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5: I object, Your Honor. 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It's a travesty of a mockery, of a sham, a mockery, of a travesty, of two mockeries, of a sham.
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0: number two of the Ask the Dom Show. We got a few lines open at 800-771-1025. It is 5 minutes into the game. The Ducks are on the ice. My newest beer league hockey team in Wesley Chapel. Bill, I'm out of my mind. I play at Oldsmar. By the way, Oldsmar last night. And I just want to announce, Spike, you'll like this, by the way. Judge Spike and Kelly and Bill are the three founding members of the Ask the Dom Hockey Club. So they are huge fans of my...
1: Yep. We had to pay $100 dues.
0: They did. We'll waive your dues, Judge. 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The Ask the Dom Beer League Fan Club. I play in Brandon on Saturdays. I play in Oldsmar on Tuesdays in Wesley Chapel tonight if it's a late game after the show. But last night, Bill, and Spike, you love this. Your buddy, Ask the Dom, scored the game-winning goal.
1: Oh, man.
0: Right. So I've gotten a little more offense. A few weeks back, I got my first playoff goal. We spoke about that and played fantastic. A great team. I know a lot of people on the other team. It was a close game. Nice people. It wasn't chippy. Sometimes those games get a little chippy. I am happy to report, Bill, I have not been in the penalty box yet this season. The season just started.
1: Game two games.
2: You know what my son told me about lacrosse, which kind of mirrors hockey. You go into the penalty box. He had the most penalty minutes in Plant High School history.
0: I can see Charlie. Well, he got that from Uncle Dom because I was leading in penalty minutes in Brandon and Oldsmar. A judge, I don't know if you know. Do you know Judge Nick Nazaritan in Hillsborough County?
3: I've met him.
0: Okay, so his honor and I play hockey together. So he is a goalie. He is our goalie in Brandon. And then he was with us in our Oldsmar team, but now he's a goalie on this. So I have to play against him. In two leagues, but it all started here. His honor was sitting where Bill was. Last year, I started playing in February, and he came in, I think, in March. He's been on the show a lot. He guest hosts for me. And then he had played hockey 25 years ago. And then he says, well, I might get back into it. And I said, let's do it. And I got the judge back into it, and he and I are out of our minds. I mean, he plays almost like six nights a week. I'm like three or four. We're insane. By the way, Judge, do you play hockey? And if not, are you interested?
3: I do. Is that 2 a.m.? Is that the 2 a.m.
0: Do you
3: ice
0: play?
3: Time? No, I love to ice skate. I grew up in the Northeast.
2: Where'd you grow up?
3: Beverly, Massachusetts.
2: Oh, wow.
0: You are welcome to try out. If you can ice skate, then you can play hockey. Some of the best hockey players are the skaters, the best skaters.
3: Really?
0: Yeah. Listen, the stick handling and the puck work, all that stuff can come. If you can skate, I might recruit you. The judge is playing now in Wesley Chapel, so I'm going to let him know we might have a new recruit. How fun would that be?
3: That would be so fun.
0: Would you be interested?
3: Of course.
0: Oh, this is great. Bill, with the
2: Dom got games? Judge Nazaritan in, and now Judge Nazaritan is in three leagues.
0: Four
2: leagues.
0: He's out of his mind. I love him to death. He's out of his mind. But let me tell you how fantastic, though. He has lost about 60 pounds. He looks great, and he's a circuit court judge on the felony bench in Hillsborough.
3: You know, I just saw him last week at a conference on the East Coast, and come to think of it, I did a double take. I didn't initially recognize him.
2: Because he was heavy.
0: Yeah, and he and I have had a lot of conversations about health, his health, my health.
2: And he does skate and shoot every morning.
0: Before he
2: takes the bench.
0: Yeah, so
2: he's on the ice.
3: What time?
0: Oh, well, he goes in the mornings before court, and then we usually play. Like, for example, last Wednesday, our game was at 10:45. So I left the station, drove to Wesley Chapel. Judge Mike Shanti was here because we did a veterans tribute show for Memorial Day. And I went and played, and I didn't get home till 12:30, 1 o'clock. But sometimes the games, like last night's game was at 7:15. Sometimes they're at 8. The summer a little earlier, but during the season, it's 9:30s, 10:30s, 11 o'clock. So what I'm gonna jump to Marine Rob here in a second. But what I'll suggest is this: let's let you focus on your campaign.
2: Okay? We got to get into the campaign, how they get to know her.
0: We're gonna get into that, but let's focus on the campaign. Let's get you reelected, and then It's hockey time.
3: All right.
0: All right. Listen,
3: I'm in.
0: Let me jump to Marine Rob. Marine Rob, thank you very much for your patience, my friend. I appreciate you holding. True to form, you'll be the first call the 8 o'clock hour. How you doing? You have a question for the judge? What's going on tonight, buddy?
4: So I have a question, one for each of you.
0: Uh-oh.
2: All right.
4: Dom, I understand that the missus is not able to wear the high heels, but you still are, correct?
0: I am, yes. And I will wear those until she is safely able. My wife broke her ankle. So the judge didn't know the story. She was on her way.
4: I've been listening since minute one. So.
0: Yeah, that's right.
4: My second question is for Mr. Samsoni. Dead air.
2: Yeah.
4: And I did notice some dead air. It always happens when you're in the studio.
2: That's right.
4: Do you legally have to have a mailbox at your residence? And that, you know what, that was the geo question.
0: Yeah, and For the judge,
4: because I'm going to hang up and listen. I'm not going to comment on anything.
2: Okay.
4: For the judge.
3: Okay.
4: I'm on probation, and there's a condition of my probation that is making life extremely difficult for myself, my friends, and my family, because I have an interlock device, but other people need to drive my car long distances because I'm not physically able to do it. Would a letter to the judge help me out? I'm going to shut up and listen and want to hear your answers. Thank you.
0: All right. So first, a lot of things to unpack there. So a couple of things. Your guys like, what the hell just happened? Let me break it down so everybody understands. So first question was to me. My wife broke her ankle. It is healing. It's a small fracture, partially torn ligament. Cannot wear high heels. Wants
2: but
0: to,
2: you
0: I
2: can.
0: No, but I can. So the answer is yes. I will wear my wife's high heels in the interim. Question two to you was a parlay off of yesterday's show on the Mike Calta Morning Show.
2: Uh-huh.
0: And what happened is there was a call that came in or the topic came up. Mike was out and I was actually in studio with all the fellows. So Galvin was here. I'm where the judge is. Gio, Pap, etc. And the question came up about do you have to have a mailbox, which again is kind of a federal issue.
2: Yeah.
0: Required. You're required to have a mailbox. And I go, you know what? I have to ask Bill because he does federal law. Now, in your defense and in my apology, I got wrapped up when I left the show. I went right to court yesterday and I was in court on some DUI VOPs and I got sidetracked because I didn't get back to the office late. I didn't see you. Yeah. And then today you've been jammed up. I was not able to ask you that question from yesterday's show. My bad.
2: Okay.
0: But that is.
2: Have you researched it?
0: No. Now we'll research it tonight. We'll research it.
2: Research it, but I don't know if you have to. You could have a post office box. I don't know if you are legally required to have a mailbox at your residence. I'm not sure.
3: I would want to know. Is it because he's on probation? He's asking. Does he need a legal mailing address?
0: You know, well, I don't.
1: No. Those are two different questions.
0: Two different questions.
1: Your question is the probation thing. His question was the mailbox.
0: Yeah, so
2: I think his was just a straight mailbox question.
0: Yeah, the mailbox question actually came from yesterday's show. So, Judge, I do a morning show segment on the Mike Calta show. So the Mike Calta show is the number one morning show in the Bay Area here. It has been for years, and Mike Calta is the morning DJ. I'm Mike's lawyer. So I do a very small segment every Tuesday morning with him. And then that kind of parlayed into my own show, which is tonight, where I have 3 hours to talk to people. So what happened is Marine Rob listens to both programs. So the question that to Bill was from yesterday's show. His question to you is, yeah, he's on probation. And I've answered this question to him and I've explained it. But what he wants to know is that he's not happy with some of the sanctions regarding the DMV and things that... So he thinks that, well, if he sends a letter to a judge, is that going to help his situation?
2: Not with the interlock device.
0: And bless his heart, I love him. I do, because we went to Chamberlain High School together, and he's a Marine. I love his, but I've answered these questions to him.
2: It's not going,
0: because it's two separate entities.
2: That's a DMV's requiring the interlock device in his car. You could write a letter to judge all day long. She's going to be.
0: Correct. Now, do you know the answer? Or are we going to still want to research it during the break?
2: My initial research is no. You're not legally required to have a mailbox.
0: I didn't think so. I didn't think, as I said, I mean, I drive down streets all the time. Mailboxes are knocked over. They're gone.
2: And especially in rural areas, they mainly don't. They have cluster boxes or places where they drop all the mail in one place.
0: And you go and you pick it up.
2: And then you got to drive there. And so they said in rural areas, most people don't.
0: You just go to one location.
2: Go to one location.
3: But do you have to have a way to accept mail, such as property taxes or something?
2: I don't know.
3: You might need to.
2: Yeah. Have something.
3: Yes.
0: Right. Let's research it during the break.
2: Right. But what if you want to be off the grid?
0: But
2: once a year, I'm an on my own walk in and write property taxes. I'll remember that.
0: Unless you're a sovereign citizen, and we can talk about that. But no, full disclosure, I apologize. I did not, Bill, get a chance to read you in on yesterday morning's question because I got jammed up, and I meant to do that. So we'll just so I don't want everybody else. Bill didn't know the answer, so I didn't ask him the question. So. When we come back, we'll address that. Any other calls and questions and concerns, we'll do that at 800-771-1025. As this segment's brought to you by the law offices of Jason Valkenburg. He's going to put your interest is his primary focus while helping you through some of the most difficult times. Jason handles all types of family law matters, including divorces, paternity, child support, time-sharing, adoptions, and alimony. Judge, have you know Jason Valkenburg?
3: I think that he's appeared before me.
0: Yeah, so He's a sponsor to the show here. He does all of our family law stuff. He's fantastic. We'll do a family law segment from time to time, and it's one of the craziest shows. All the calls go nuts. You can contact Jason directly at 813-514-1058. Also email him jason@valkenburglawgroup.com.
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0: That's right. That's right.
2: You know, so call in.
0: Any questions, 800-771-1025. It's the Ask the Dom Show. 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

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Been in practice 23 years, worked with dead people and old people. 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

0: I was behind on that because I was talking off air, Kelly. I was about 3 seconds off on that one. But I'm feeling pretty good. Judge Elizabeth Jack is in studio from Pinellas County. My good friend, attorney Andrew Gracie, I went to law school with Judge, and he is a sponsor to the show. And he says, well, I'm a probate law attorney. It's not really exciting. I says, I'll make it exciting. Your lead in music will be Metallica. And everybody actually calls for the Metallica guy when they have a probate law issue. 800-771-1025. Dead Air Sansoni is here, but he went to get, I think, some tea to stay awake. Now, usually, Judge, Bill will last another 30, 40 minutes. Around 9, 9.15, 9.30, he might doze off on you. If that happens, just wake him up. Oh, and also here, if that does, just in case he's not here, so you can scare him when he comes in. I have a gavel for you.
1: Nice.
0: So yeah, that's there. I always have one on the ready whenever a judge is in the studio. So do me a favor. Hold that close. If he falls asleep, just whack the table and you're going to scare the hell out of him and wake him up. All right. So for folks listening, you are in a campaign for re-election. You want to retain your seat as a circuit court judge. If they want to learn about the campaign, phone numbers, websites, things like that, let's put that information out.
1: Sure. And you mentioned Pinellas County. It's the Sixth Circuit. So it's Pinellas County and Pasco County.
0: Yes, ma'am. Thank you for that.
1: So my website is www.keepjudgelizjack.com. And my Facebook page is Keep Judge Liz Jack. The campaign phone number is 727-515-5891. And our email address is keepjudgelizjack@gmail.com.
0: And again, Sixth Circuit, Pasco, and Pinellas. What's really important and really why I got to give a shout out to Martin Hernandez, because when I hadn't met you until a few months ago, at an event, and Martin introduced us and said, hey, this would be great to have you come on the show. I said, well, I would love to meet a new judge. And, you know, I haven't met you until that event. And I thought Martin had a great idea. And it's always nice for the listeners to get to hear from elected officials, also from judges in particular, because I always tell people, and Bill knows this, when you're on a ballot and you're looking, and the down ballot, you know, folks, you usually are the judges or your local officials, which that's who you have the most contact with. If you have a divorce or family law matter, they're going to see you more than a congressman or woman.
2: Right,
0: more than the governor.
2: The judge and I were talking about that. Yeah.
0: Oh, were you?
2: Okay. Yeah. If you are looking at that ballot, the person you are most likely to come in contact with are the judges on the ballot.
0: Absolutely.
2: So you have got to pay attention to the judicial races.
0: Small claims. Oh, go ahead, Judge.
1: So can greatly affect your life in a way that other elected officials can't. They can have a direct impact on your life, whatever it is, criminal, family, probate, or civil.
2: Contract disputes.
0: Traffic, speeding citations.
2: In family law, parenting plans. I mean, that affects your life in a huge way.
0: You know,
2: so you want somebody who's got experience and knowledge.
1: I have over 1,000 pending cases at all times, and I close between 50 and 100 cases a month, and I get between 50 and 100 cases a month. So it's a conveyor belt. Of those, a lot of people resolve their differences together by agreement. I've heard that approximately 20% of the cases that involve children become high conflict. And I've heard that of those, and so those are cases that just churn and churn for years, and the judge's involvement can be very important to how the case proceeds, the timing of it, how much time it takes, and then, of course, the outcome. Family law is unique in that we both manage the process in a way that doesn't happen in criminal. In criminal, as you know, there are very specific constitutionally required steps that must occur in the case in certain time frames. In family, we do have rules of procedure, But by agreement, we can do what's best for the case and what's best for the family and what makes sense. And so every case is unique. The management of it is unique. And then if you end up getting to an evidentiary hearing or a trial, there's no jury. The judge decides the issues. So the judge takes, you know, I take my case management hat off and I put on my fact finder hat. And then I have to take evidence, weigh the credibility of the witnesses, determine who I believe, and decide what makes sense, use my common sense, use my life experience, mm-hmm. Staying fair and impartial, but often that means making credibility decisions. And I've heard that of the 20% of cases that involve children that are high conflict, in 80% of them, one or both parties are said to have a personality disorder. And so,
2: wow.
1: You know, many of the families I see work through their differences and they reach compromises and they agree to what's in the best interest of the child. Other times it's generally emotionally healthy people who maybe just disagree as to what school is best for the child or whether or not the child should have ADHD medication or certain vaccines. But then there are cases where a party's personality may just prevent any resolution, and those cases come back year out, you know, over and over and over again. So there's those recurring cases on my docket, plus the conveyor belt of, you know, other 1,000 cases.
2: 1,000 cases.
0: Mm-hmm. Now, out of curiosity, is that similar across the board for some of your judicial colleagues that do family law as well? In the Sixth Circuit, do they have, 50-100 cases out, 50-100 cases in? They've got the same kind of caseload around 1,000? Is that consistent across? Wow, that is, that's why. I mean, it's amazing when you hear the stats and the numbers. And of course, you'll never get caught up. Nothing against the vision. It's just that with the numbers, you get 100 out and 100 in, January 1st or February 1st, whatever it is, you're right back where you started 30 days ago.
1: And I'm laughing because that's true. It's, you know, I can put my heart and soul and all my court time into a case that's really contentious and difficult to manage, and they really need a lot of court time. And that was one case out of 1,000. So, you know, I'll be very happy when something resolves, but it really is just a drop in the bucket. And those numbers are approximate. Sometimes it's a little higher, a couple hundred higher, can be a little lower. And I know there was a spike in divorces during COVID.
0: Yes.
1: But overall, it stays about the same. And it seems, I haven't been able to figure out how to change those numbers. And we're all pretty much on par. I will say I'm very involved in the case management of my cases. And my assistant, who's wonderful, and I communicate a lot about when people request hearing time, I know the case. And it, rather than just setting a lot of hearing time, I want to talk to them and talk, can agreements be reached? And what are the actual issues in dispute? And what discovery needs to be done before we get to that hearing? As a result of doing that now for many years, I have found my caseload, my docket, it's manageable, so I can have time available when emergencies come up. This summer, for example, I'll get a lot of emergency motions over school choice issues at the last minute or when they realize they're not truly in agreement or whatnot.
0: Well, Joe, you got a question for you here. DC was a question for me and the judge. DC, you're on with Acid Dom. Let's the question for Her Honor first, if you don't mind, and then me second. You're live. Go ahead.
3: Hey guys, how you doing? All I want to say is this judge is amazing. She Melissa Hill at the Remedy Farm.
1: I do. I know. I love Melissa. She's wonderful.
3: Absolutely. She's a great friend of mine.
1: Heart of gold.
3: And I know you do great things with them. And like I said, they're really good friends of mine. So I have one of your koozies right here to put a beer in, I guess.
0: Allegedly, sir. Allegedly, right?
3: Circuit George. Circuit Judge Group 44. Nope, I got it right here. I'm just telling you, this lady is amazing. And whatever she does judicially, that's cool. But she deals with a lot of good groups. And that's all I want to say is I think she's an amazing woman in general, whether she's a judge or not. So,
0: oh, that's wonderful.
3: The Remedy Farm is a good friends of mine, and I love that you're affiliated with them. So
2: the Remedy Farm.
0: Yeah. What is that?
2: That sounds pretty cool.
0: Yeah. What? Yeah. Just Melissa. What is it?
3: Okay. Well, Melissa Dome. Her name's Melissa Hill now. She was a victim of domestic violence back in the day. She's affiliated with Julie Weintraub and stuff.
0: Sure.
3: And she has an amazing story. And she was pretty much left for dead and saved. And one of the guys that saved her wound up marrying her. And they had this Remedy Farm. They have a bunch of alpacas. And they do generous things. They're just amazing people. They're just the spirit, the love, everything about the Remedy Farm is amazing. So wow. Melissa and Cameron are pretty much two of the coolest people that you'll ever meet in the world. So, but a person I know does a lot of, what they do is they shear the alpacas and they turn it into yarn. And then a friend of mine turns that yarn into hats and gloves and whatever, and then they sell it to finance the farm. You know what I mean? So they're just really cool people, and they just, and this judge is affiliated with them. So I just think it's an amazing, she's an amazing person to be affiliated with such cool people.
2: What's your involvement, Judge, with the, what's it called again?
1: The Remedy Farm.
2: Remedy Farm.
1: I'm a huge fan and supporter. They're located in San Antonio, and they're available for events, kids' birthday parties, those kinds of things. And they also host open houses, farm days. So if you find their website page or Facebook page, you can find several days a year where you can go out there and hug the alpacas. And last time I was out there, they had some baby goats and bunnies. And it's a place to help heal trauma through nature and animals. And Melissa and her husband, Cameron, they're just wonderful people.
0: Well, what a fantastic call, DC. Thank you for listening and calling in. We're up against the break. Miss Kelly is playing the music, but great call. Thank you very much. And I always love hearing about different programs. I was not familiar with that program. Bill and I learned something new today. That's wonderful.
3: They are amazing people.
0: Awesome. Well, if you don't mind, email me or have them email some information about that program. I'll be more than happy to relay that to the folks I work with. Jason Valkenberg does our family law stuff here for the firm. I'd like to get more information. AskTheDom.com. 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I'd love to learn more about that program, okay?
3: Absolutely. The Remedy Farm is amazing. Melissa and Cameron are amazing. And this judge is amazing. So,
0: well, thanks, DC.
3: Keep it up, guys.
0: Okay, you got it. Fantastic. 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We'll be right back. 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

0: 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As we continue through Sweeps Month, next week we have a slight change in the rotation. We are moving up by a week. The elected public defender in Pinellas County, Miss Lisa McLean. Madam Public Defender will be in studio next week. Yeah, so Bill, you got that? Bill, you there?
1: Yeah, All right.
0: So now next week, though, is going to be a hybrid show. We're only going to go about 2 hours or so because I will be leaving a little early for a 9:30, 9:45 game in Wesley Chapel. But Madam Public Defender from Hillsborough County, Lisa McLean, will be a return guest to the Ask the Dom. She's been here before. In fact, the last time she came, we had her in opposite of Susie Lopez. We had both ladies were in here. That's
1: a great show when you have when Dom has the elected public defender and the elected state attorney on at the same time.
0: I put Bill in between, and then they go, and then Bill has to separate everybody.
1: Yeah, I have that federal jury trial next week. If we're done, it shouldn't take long, but if I'm doing closing arguments on Thursday morning, I probably won't be here. If not, I'm going to jump in.
0: Well, what I may need to do is if that works, I can start the show. And if you don't mind coming in like you did today, and then we can go the whole length of the program to 10, I can duck out, and then you can just stay with Madam Public Defender and just roll the show to the end if you can do that.
1: I'll know much better. I don't know when the trial's going to end.
0: Well, I mean, I can make a call.
1: Call Judge Covington.
0: Federal judge. I can say, hey, you know, we got a show to do over here. What's the matter with you guys? Let me jump back to the phone lines only because I promised Pat, who has been waiting very patiently. I love the callers. By the way, a few lines open, 800-771-1025. We'd like to take care of our callers all, and any questions are welcome. Pat, thank you so much for holding. You are on the Ask the Dom show. How can we help you tonight?
2: Great. How you guys doing tonight?
0: Fantastic. I got my buddy here. I got a chance to hang out with the judge, and she's talking to the listeners a little bit about her life experiences, getting to the bench, the campaigns. This is not work for me, and I'm on vacation conference mode over here. You know what?
2: Well, don't be blessed. Just for the record, I am a retired beer league goalie. You know, I got about 10 years in on it.
0: Are you? Okay.
2: Yes, I am. Yes, I am.
0: I love it. I love it. Let me ask you a question, Pat. How old are you? Don't mind me asking you, sir.
2: 46.
0: You're retired at how old?
2: 46.
0: Oh, my.

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1: Well, how can Mr. Sansone and I help you tonight? You got a question regarding a change in plea?
2: Or so my girlfriend had some law troubles in two counties, and the second county wound up gave her an extra 2 years on her sentence. They ran it concurrent, like they normally do. The public defender had told her, hey, it's going to, all your credit for time served is going to count. You're going to be getting out like a month after what your other county time comes out to be. So my girlfriend's like, all right, if that's how it is, no problem. I'll sign it. It was a extortion case. You'd have to read it to get it, understand it. The officer took something out of context and used it to go after her because they had nothing else on her. And so when she got to DOC, DOC said, no, you have no credit for time served and you got a fresh 2 years on this. So she instantly called the public defender and said, hey, I want to change my plea. And she filed a motion for change of plea. Well, it's been, 9 months now? About 9 months now. And she hasn't been back to court and she's wondering what's taking so long. You know, is it the right thing to do? Is it not the right thing to do? Type of thing.
3: She wanted to withdraw her plea?
2: Yeah.
3: Well, it sounds like if the judge said, as part of the deal, you're going to get credit for time served, and you get to DOC and says there's not credit, you just need to go back to court to make sure that was actually ordered.
1: Right, part of the plea colloquy.
3: Yeah, I mean, if the judge said, man, almost all times, the judge says, of course you get credit for.
2: So what they're doing is they're saying that the credit from time served comes, they're only backdating from when she got sent from DOC, because she got sentenced to DOC on the one county. When she got sentenced to DOC, they're saying all the time she did in there doesn't count. It only counts from when she went back from DOC back to that county.
3: Sometimes they might be right in the sense that sometimes if someone doesn't get booked in correctly, but if it was contemplated by the state attorney and the judge that you were supposed to get, because sometimes I'll have somebody that gets arrested, and there's two charges and they didn't get booked in on one. So they only have 2 days credit on that, but they have 80 days credit total. But the plea deal was basically to get the 80 days.
1: I think Pat's problem, though, is he said there's two different counties.
3: Yeah.
1: So I don't know what counties are they, and you're saying DOC is Department of Corrections. So so obviously we got two counties, you got two minimum of two charges.
2: Yeah. She was in Charlotte, and then Charlotte sent her to DOC first, and DeSoto County is the one that she's having the extortion case on.
1: Hang on a second, Pat. So if she's serving time on one charge bill in another county, and then she picks up another charge in a second county, like DeSoto, is the issue now, are they trying to use the time on the one charge for credit on the time of the second one? Because that might be problematic. Again, Pat's got a lot of moving parts here.
3: Well, and it all depends on what the deal was. They could agree that she can get credit.
1: Although
3: for
1: it's
3: any
1: a separate,
3: time. They could agree to it.
2: I just don't know what happened. Credit for time served very loosely is the problem.
3: Right. I know. Maybe it was just loosely done. I just don't know. Credit for time served, and they didn't really drill down on, is the X amount of days she was in Charlotte or going to count to this also? Because I had a case in Sarasota. They actually gave me credit, my client credit, for the 30 days he spent in Manatee. It was part of the, we had talked about.
1: So here's what Pat needs to do, because we're up against the second intermission. Pat, you need to retain the services of Dead Air Sansone for what's called post-conviction relief.
3: Yeah.

0: is what it is. And because the only way you're going to fix it, he's got to go in and research the record and figure out what's going on, get the audio or get a transcript of the plea, and then sort it out.
1: Get the full story. Exactly. I understand that. Because there's it's all coming down to the PCAs on how it was written and stuff and the verbiage. I know that. I sent a request to ask the Dom, and ask the Dom sent the dead air, and I figured I'd reach out to you guys on air because it's been a while.
0: Call that number. Again, Bill's here, but you know his phone number, you can reach him, is 813-361-0874, or just go to askadom.com and I can resend you that information. Again, I got to let you go because we're up against the mid-show break here. I want to stay on time. But thanks, Pat, for the call and listening tonight, bud. I appreciate you, sir.
1: All right. Thank you, guys. I appreciate it.
0: Yep, you got it. This segment's brought to you by Pro Health. Dr. Doug is one of the newest sponsors of the Ask the Dom Show here in Season 13. Fantastic chiropractor because he's my chiropractor.
2: And mine.
0: And that's right.
2: I got in a car accident. I got to talk to you about my
0: Judge, that's my client right there. Yes, there he is. Whether you're involved in an auto accident or an at-home injury, general wear and tear that life causes pain for all of us, Dr. Doug is the man. You can contact him at 813-304-2120. He's also conveniently located in South Tampa between Swan and Azeal. You also reach him through his website at prohealthdoc.com. 2 hours down, another hour left to go. 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
28: 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This trial is a travesty. It's a travesty of a mockery of a sham. A mockery of a travesty of two mockeries of a sham.
29: You must learn the law.
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34: I want the truth. 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
35: Prosecutor, why you think you done it?
36: We've got all this, like, evidence. The judge should be lucky.
37: Everything that guy just says, bullshit. Thank you.
38: Are you a good lawyer?
39: An excellent lawyer.
40: Did you?

0: just flying by here on this fantastic first Wednesday in June. We have some phone lines open. A lot of calls tonight, as always. 800-771-1025. Dead Air Sansoni is in studio. It's been a little bit since we've seen him. We also have Circuit Court Judge from Pinellas and Pasco County in the Sixth Circuit in studio with us, Judge Elizabeth Jack, as she is also running for re-election for her seat as well, and she'll be on the ballot. And Judge, you explained in the past couple of segments and a few hours you've been here that you are on the family court bench. You've been a prior of a prosecutor. Do you remember having any cases with Bill? You said you were a prosecutor in Hillsborough. I don't know if we've had any cases with each other. I'm trying to remember if we did or not.
1: I don't remember. That's how I know Martin from years and years ago.
0: Martin Hernandez, yeah. And Martin and I went to the same law school, and Martin's been my buddy for a long time. I love Martin. But Bill, you remember having any cases with the judge?
2: Were you ever in a prosecutor in Pinellas?
1: Yes. Yes, I was 2 years in Hillsborough, so a short period of time.
2: Okay.
1: But very memorable when you're
2: branded. I think we had one case in Pinellas.
1: I think you're right.
2: Yeah.
1: We did.
2: Did you do financial crimes?
1: I did. Was some of what I did, yes.
2: Yeah, I think it was a financial...
1: It was.
2: Fraud something or other.
1: Yeah, I can't remember the facts.
2: Because then... Yeah,
0: I love watching the connect because I remember when I first met Bill, he was a prosecutor in Hillsborough, and I want to say Judge Campbell, I think was the judge you were in front of last judge, and I would come in and he's a felony prosecutor, and I'd walk in and I the two things every single time. Bill, what were the two things? I still do it. What do I say to all of our prosecutors?
2: Hey, he'd ask for an all pros.
0: Automatically.
2: And say, and I will forego the letter of apology from the state.
0: Yes, for arresting my car.
1: That might go well.
0: I said everybody's, and a lot of the judges that know me, I come in, I go, did you get your no pros, Mr. Ferriello? Well, not yet, Judge. I'm here for my third pretrial or disposition, depending on what county it is. But at any rate, Judge, let me ask you this. You're on the family bench. You answered the question, I was going to ask it, but you didn't know I was going to ask it yet because you actually answered it. You said, I used to do family law in my first 10 years of practice. So I retired about 14, 15 years ago from family law. I just said, I'm out. Hey, God bless. I've got Jason Valkenburg now. He's in. I'm out. And a lot of people would call and say, I have an emergency. And everything in family law seemingly is an emergency. But you mentioned that you try to open up your calendar, especially during the summer or leading into school time, when you have a lot of emergency motions and things like that. And I picked up on that. Are you able to squeeze in, I'm doing my air quotes, your quote-unquote emergency hearings and motions, and how are you able to manage that with the docket that you have?
1: Absolutely. You have to make court time available as needed. You have to build your calendar so that there's time available for the unexpected, for emergencies. In family, though, a lot can be done by agreement and discussions and collaboration between the parties. I have found it greatly reduces conflict. People are so anxious about the well-being of their children, understandably. So they're in panic mode whenever anything happens. So you get that flurry of emergency motions. And if they have to wait a long time for court time, you're going to get more motions and there's going to be more emergencies or retaliatory actions between parents. If you can get people in very quickly, even if you've entered an emergency temporary order, and discuss and explain the process to them, explain how they'll have an opportunity to be heard, suggest ways that they can deal with the situation now, and often problems just kind of find their own solution as it evolves and develops. And so, and I'm learning every day as I go as a judge, obviously, and now I've been doing it 5.5 years. But I have found that greatly helps. It reduces the stress. Everyone knows what to expect. And maybe we never get to this full-blown trial evidentiary hearing. It's everyone's in agreement with this kind of therapeutic process, or maybe someone's dealing with a substance abuse issue. And I have found by having closer control of my case management, problems just seem to reduce.
0: Do you like the collaborative divorce? I know that's kind of a new area. It's non-adversarial until it becomes, I guess, until it becomes. Do you think that that's helping with the numbers? Do you like it, dislike it, or any thoughts or indifferent on that?
1: I haven't seen that it's helped with the numbers. I do know it occurs, but usually when there's a collaborative divorce, I don't know that case exists until the parties have resolved everything. So the way that collaborative divorce works, there's many attorney, basically two parties, a husband and a wife, hire attorneys, and the contract that they sign states that their goal is to resolve the issues without litigation. And if they're unable to do that, then the attorneys they've hired have to step off the case.
0: You got to get new ones.
1: They have to get new ones.
0: It's wild. That's an interesting bill. Do you know that? It's crazy.
2: That's crazy. That's,
1: yeah. And they agree to, they usually agree to a forensic accountant. They usually agree to, not usually, it's part of the process, is that if there are financial issues, mm-hmm. they will agree to a joint forensic CPA. They will agree to a child psychologist. They'll all work together collaboratively to resolve the case. And I know attorneys who do this. They are high-end, extremely competent attorneys advising their clients. And I know many very, very experienced attorneys whose entire caseload is now collaborative, and they believe very much in the process. It can be expensive, and it's usually done by higher net worth individuals. But the cost of litigation overall is going to be a lot less, or the cost of the process is going to be a lot less than litigating all the issues that they could. Right. Most of the time when I see that case, it is for a short hearing to approve all the documents, done. Once in a blue moon, there's a problem and the attorneys have to step off the case. They just can't resolve it and they end up in the litigation process anyway. So they would say that was a waste. I would guess identifying which cases are best suited for that is an important skill for attorneys to have.
0: Gotcha. Well, we're up against the next break. Bill, we come back. I want to hear more about this federal case. We're in trial. I mean, there's no resolution. We're going into this thing. Yeah, he's just shaking it.
2: No resolution.
0: No resolution. We're rocking and rolling. Bless you. I don't know. I had a federal, I was licensed in the Middle District, I think from 03 to 06. I had a handful of federal issues. They asked me to renew it. I said, hell no, you take this sucker back. I said, I don't want
1: to. Those AUSAs probably didn't like that null pros question.
0: No, I did not. My personality did not blend well with the federal folks. And I remember there was a judge, I don't remember who it was, but I guess there was an issue with the font size.
2: Oh, yeah.
0: And I'm like, well, yeah, it was one font off. I mean, I could read it. Everybody could read it. It was like, I don't know. Like,
2: I had a judge reject my motion because of page margins and fonts. And he said, counsel is either deliberately insouciant or willfully ignorant. I actually had to look up insouciant.
0: I remember. What? I go, wait, what do you mean the font?
3: Don't leave us hanging. What is insouciant?
2: I forgot.
0: You gotta look it up. I remember I said, well, what do you mean? I told the judge, what do you mean the font? I said, you can read it. It's in English.
2: Oh, man. Oh, my gosh. And if you practice in front of the 11th Circuit Court of Appeals. Oh.
0: Oh, my personality was fantastic there. They love me. All right, this segment's brought to you by Get Off My Lawn, Property Law and Real Estate Legal Matters. 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

0: The show, turn your radio up loud. Here we go. It is J&J Exterior Holdings. Little 80s love for you. Bill Sansoni is rocking. Look, Judge, he's yawning. Get him. I know. Judge, get the gavel. Get the gavel. He's falling asleep.
1: I know.
0: Judge Elizabeth Jack is in studio from Pinellas in Pasco County trying to help Bill Sansoni stay awake. That's why I gave her the gavel. Oh, I knew that yawn was coming. Oh, I love him to death.
1: Oh, yeah. It's getting late.
0: Yeah.
1: Definitely not going to midnight.
0: 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They have got you covered at 813-785-9835. Before I jump back to the phone lines here real quick, I'm going to get to Christina. She's got a comment on the teen takeover, which is somewhat problematic. Bill, you and I can chat about this too. But real quick, I just wanted to put out there, Judge, that you are running as a circuit court judge in the Sixth Circuit, in Pinellas, and in Pasco for re-election. You just happen to be presently assigned to the Family Law Division. That can change by the chief judge. They can rotate you to civil, where you're handling auto accident cases, criminal, where you're doing felony cases. And a lot of people think, okay, wait a minute, are you running for being a family law judge? That's not the case. I just wanted to make that clarification. Are we right on that?
2: That's correct. We have five courthouses in the Sixth Circuit. And you mentioned three kinds of circuit court judges. There's also probate judges.
0: Yes, ma'am.
2: And any one of our circuit judges could serve at any of the courthouses in any of those divisions. And I am currently St. Pete family, but it is not as if my seat is tied to that.
0: Right. And then for folks listening, your website again, if they want to learn about you or track your qualifications and expertise.
2: KeepJudgeLizJack.com. And what I'm most proud of on there is there are numerous testimonials from attorneys who have practiced in my courtroom and are personally speaking to what their experience has been. And so I think that the attorneys who are in the courtroom every day can speak to how I handle cases. And that, I think, is extremely valuable. I've gotten a lot of attorney support, and that means the world to me. Many judges never, after they become a judge, they never run again, or they don't run in the first place. They're appointed by the governor, and then they don't get to have this experience to have attorneys tell them what they actually think of them. So it's kind of a unique experience I'm having, and it's kind of cool.
0: There we go.
1: When is the election?
2: August 18th.
1: August 18th. Who else is on the ballot? I mean, for listeners out there, not just judges, but what's going to be on that ballot? So that they just need to show up.
2: It's a midterm primary. So
1: okay, midterm primary.
2: Now, if you are not a registered Democrat or Republican, you can still vote in the primary. And I think some people don't know that.
1: Okay.
2: In the Sixth Circuit, about a third of our voters are independent.
1: That's a lot.
2: They can still and should still vote because there's a lot of local city officials, county officials.
1: So they just can't vote for the partisan.
2: Correct. Because the August primary is who decides who's going to run
1: right
2: on each side in November. But there are a lot of local elections that right are decided in August. The only reason they would then go to November is if there's a runoff.
1: I got it.
0: So for folks listening, when you have judicial candidates, those are nonpartisan. So they don't have a party affiliation for the candidate, whether it's county court judge or circuit court judge. But what's very, very important is that you might have a smaller turnout because folks say, well, I'm just going to, I know who my party candidate's going to be. I'll show up at the general, but they're missing the down ballot folks, the elected officials that are nonpartisan.
1: And other issues on the ballot.
0: Correct. And like, for example, the mayor election, for City of Tampa is an off-cycle election. That technically is a nonpartisan, although everybody kind of knows who the mayor's side it is, but it's on the ballot, it's nonpartisan. So that's a very, very, very good point there. Let me jump to Miss Christina, who's been holding. You have a comment about the teen takeover in Clearwater. Go ahead. You're on with Ask the Dom.
3: Hey, Dom.
0: Hey, good evening.
3: Going?
0: Good evening. Yeah, just either turn your radio down or a little background noise so we can hear you clearly.
3: I know. We've got some background noise here.
4: You turn it down. There you go.
3: I'm so sorry. Look, We were just wondering about the teen takeover in Clearwater Beach. What do you think about that?
0: Well, you know, Bill,
3: what do you do about that?
0: You have any comment on that? I'll yield to you first, and then I'll circle back.
1: Well, I have family out at Clearwater Beach right now, and there was actually a shooting.
0: Yes.
1: And there's been a lot of police presence, and I mean, I don't know. I mean, I'm like, what do I think about it? It's like I'm for it.
3: Wait a minute. Yeah. Hey.
1: No, Bill, teen takeovers. I'm for them.
0: Bill Sansone, I think, is joking.
1: No, I mean it's a serious safety issue, and I think
3: what could the charges be? Hello, Bill. This is your sister-in-law.
1: I was starting to think that. I think there's been a party going on out at Clearwater Beach.
0: Allegedly. The family.
1: Yeah.
3: Allegedly.
1: Okay, and that's my wife.
3: However, we still want to know the precedent that's been set for this type of thing in Clearwater Beach.
1: Well, you're out. What do you think of it? You're on scene. You're reporting live from Clearwater Beach.
0: His family is
3: banging awesome. On the windows. We were wondering why my mom's window was being banged.
1: Oh, right? Yeah. It's by some teens and scaring her. It's
3: right. Teen takeover.
1: Yeah.
0: Well, I will tell you, ladies, as much as I love the fact that you're driving your husband crazy.
1: I'm missing the party.
0: Yeah, but I've talked to some law enforcement about it, and okay. it is problematic.
1: Oh yeah,
0: immensely yeah. problematic. You know, and
3: folks
0: can get hurt. They're minors, you know, mm-hmm. so a lot of times the parents don't necessarily know what your young people are doing. They could be charged. They could be injured. I mean, it's a very big problem.
1: It's a big problem, and it's a big problem for tourism because my sister-in-law she does not live in Florida. She lives in Iowa. And so she's down with her friends from Iowa who, you know, you're in the middle of the country. There are no beaches. So you come here, you come to Pinellas County, you come to the beaches, and
0: it's craziness.
1: Craziness. Yep. And you got law enforcement everywhere, and you got the teen takeovers. And some teens were banging on my mother-in-law's door. And so it's a problem. For a lot of reasons, because you don't want these people from Iowa to go back and say I ain't going to the Gulf Coast. It's crazy down there.
0: The lady's got a very good question, and I know as much as they're having a good time, or they got a very good question here.
4: You're Iowa,
0: because the constitutionality of it is you do have the ability to assemble. Right?
5: Yeah.
1: Hey, y'all are talking. Are you talking to us?
0: We're agreeing.
3: We're like talking in agreement because we have a whole bunch of Iowa people out here.
1: I gotcha. I was just in Iowa a couple weeks ago, as everyone in that room knows, and I loved Iowa.
5: So Sunsets in Iowa beat Florida any day, right?
1: I got to get out there tomorrow. See, I'm too busy. I have not been out. They've been at the beach all week, and I've been running around like crazy birds.
0: They're having a great time.
3: And we just had all the teenagers walk up, all of our teenagers, and it actually looks like a teen takeover, but it's legal right now because they belong to us.
1: That, ladies and gentlemen, is Maria Sansone.
0: That's Maria Sansone, connected with her lovely husband on this very radio station and
1: that's
0: on
1: right.
0: this show. And you're I always tell people every morning you wake up, Judge, he wakes up every morning, there is a picture of me on his nightstand.
1: Right.
0: He wakes every morning and he looks at it, goes, Dom, you are the reason for my perpetual happiness. Now, if he gets in an argument with Maria, he wakes up, he gets that picture. That son of a, he throws it across the room.
1: That's right.
0: Maria says, well, he got mad. Can you give us another photo? And I have stacks of them. And I just bring a new one.
2: That's beautiful.
0: Oh, my goodness.
1: Okay. Yeah. I was thinking. That's that might be so.
0: But
1: Christina,
0: it's a tough question because those teen takeovers are problematic. People can get injured. People
1: right.
0: can get arrested.
1: And her friends, I mean, she's from Florida, but her friends who she brought with her are from Des Moines, Iowa, and we don't want that in Pinellas County.
0: You have a right to assemble.
1: People are paying a lot of money to come down here, and you got craziness going.
0: You have a right to assemble, but peacefully.
1: Right.
0: Right. Yeah, yeah. And you can't violate laws. You can't break, you know, just interrupt traffic and you'll be disorderly to businesses. You know, there's a certain threshold. There's a line there.
1: Yeah.
0: And a lot of people take that First Amendment just a little bit too far with the freedom to gather and assemble. Do we have time for Wood? Wood, you've got a car dealership problem. You're on with Ask the Dom. Judge, we rotate from one issue to the next. It's almost like every week it's a law school exam, you know, or the bar here. Wood, you're on with Ask Dom. Of course, Dead Air Sansoni. Go ahead. What's your question tonight?
4: Hey, Dom. I had a question about, so I have my car in a dealership shop for over 2 months now. Long story short, he gave me the runaround, somebody coming down, and they don't got the technician. They shipped two different guys down. They never figured out something electrical. But now I'm paying literally $150 a day. It's for 2 months now because I have to still work for a rental truck. Is there any way I could get some type of legal? What are the options?
0: Great
4: question.
0: How old's the car?
4: It's a 24, so it's out of the, from what I looked up, it's out of the 2 year range. But 24, so I mean,
0: well, maybe the 2 year for the Lemon Law. Maybe how long has the vehicle been having these problems? Was it inside or outside that time frame?
4: Oh, I believe it started before that. It just got worse till it went to limp mode.
0: Here's what we do. Here's what we do. And I mentioned him in the first hour. Attorney John Girding has been on the show. John is fantastic with property damage, warranty, breach of warranty, Lemon Law, auto claims, diminution of value, loss of use. He's just fantastic on all of those areas. This niche that you're calling is what he does. Email me at askthedom.com. I'm going to be working remotely for the next 2 days. I'm going to be in that law conference for criminal defense lawyers. But I'll give you John's information. Just say, hey, call the show, and he'll be able to chat with you. Send in any information or documents you have, and then he'll look at it and have a conversation with you, okay?
4: All right. Yeah, I appreciate it. I'll do that.
0: Yeah, absolutely. That's the answer. That's the remedy, especially if that was within the two-year mark. He might be able to help you with some Lemon Law issues potentially. So that's something that we want to look into. Absolutely. With that being said, Judge, before we go to break, we're trying to get, and I haven't done it yet, I'm real excited, I'm trying to have a guardian ad litem show. And Judge Tasha Arkin over in Hillsborough, Judge Vance over in Hillsborough, and the guardian ad litem folks there, I'm trying to coordinate to have them on to do the show. The problem is that's like five or six people's schedule. It is very difficult to get. In your experience on the bench, how do you like or enjoy the guardian ad litems? You find them helpful, supportive? What are your thoughts on that program?
2: I'm curious about the guardians that you want to have on the show. Is that dependency guardians or family law guardians?
0: It's a combination of all. So I think some of the judges are in dependency court. One may be in felony. The director that does the guardian ad litem program. I used to be a guardian ad litem when I was in Broward County, when I was in law school. Loved it. Great experience. I went to court. And I was in law school, and the judge would look to me, and I'd say, hey, I met with the kids, and this is what I think. And, you know, and so it was really a wonderful, eye-opening experience for me, even as a young attorney-to-be, because, again, I'm in law school at this point in South Florida. So I'm dying to do this show because I love the program, but we're just trying to coordinate. I just wanted to get your thoughts on what your experience is working with guardians in your capacity as a circuit court family judge.
2: I love our guardians, and it's two different statutes. The guardians that I appoint in family law is a different statute than dependency.
0: The dependency court, yes, ma'am.
2: Not a huge difference other than the fact that the ones in dependency have to go through a training and be certified. In family, any attorney who is a licensed attorney, I can appoint as a guardian. So many of our family law attorneys who want to give back, because usually guardians charge a lower rate than the attorney could charge for their attorney's fees, they do some guardian work. Then we have a handful of people who mainly do guardian work. George Melendez is one in Tampa. Also, Ellie Probasco. They're both wonderful guardian ad litems that I appoint a lot. And so the statute allows me to appoint a guardian to investigate and report back to the court and make recommendations to the court. Almost always, the parties agree to waive hearsay. So it can be a really efficient way for them to present witnesses in court, because the guardian can say, I spoke to all these collateral witnesses that the parties told me to talk to. If the party thinks the guardian didn't get it right, they can always bring that witness in to give me firsthand testimony. But the main thing that they're beneficial for, or one of the most important things, is they can speak to children in a non-court setting and relate their impressions of the child, what the child's wishes are, without the child having to come speak to the judge. A little kid wants to please both his or her parents. The words that come out of their mouth are not always actually what they believe or what is best for them, of course. So a guardian can get the whole picture, talk to the child, see the child interact with the parents in their home environments, and give a lot of information to the court and make a recommendation. So they relate their recommendation. A court, I do not rubber stamp it. Occasionally, I don't agree with how the guardian, what the guardian thought was best for the child, but a lot of times I do. And all of that information they gather is so helpful.
0: Well, I'll tell you, one of my favorites, of course, around the holiday season when I was down there, they had gifts that you could bring to the kids. And I had a real small car, so I would pile everything up into this convertible Corvette. On occasion, it wouldn't start. But I just remember seeing their faces, and you know, just, and now we're talking 26 years ago.
1: Is that the Corvette that got you the award for being the most studious
0: in Moscow? That is the Corvette.
1: His Corvette died. And so he didn't have the money to fix it. So
0: Andrew Gracie
1: left it in the law school parking lot, but so it wouldn't get towed. He would push it to different spots.
0: Every other day, every 3 or 4 days.
1: And then the law school professors and stuff noticed that Dominic Ferriello is always here.
2: Wow.
1: And he
0: first
1: got
0: car in the morning.
1: He got some award. He'd push his car around. It was just broken. He got some
2: limitations.
1: He got an award.
0: The most, I'm like, what the hell are they talking about? Why? I mean, I worked at the library. I thought maybe it's something to do with that. And then, because I would move the car. And I did it not to win an award, mind you. I didn't want them to tow the car.
1: He had no money.
0: And I had zero money. So I said, you know, sometimes I'd be, oh, I'm going to back it in today. Or I'm going to put it over here. So and that's, yeah.
2: That's awesome.
0: Oh, my God. 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I think we got one segment left. 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
27: 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That is 1025 The Bone.

0: 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Rogo Law. Time to get wild with one of the best. Traffic ticket defenses for the 12 counties here, the broadcast. You want Jason Rogozinski, a.k.a. Rogo Law. 813-789-0863. Office also handles all types of criminal defense for misdemeanors and felonies for the Ask the Dom Network. You can reach him directly again on his cell, 813-789-0863. Also online, jason@rogolaw.net. I haven't heard from the team, so I don't know if the Ducks won tonight. I hope they fared well. They've been off the ice for about 40 minutes or so, give or take. But finishing up here with Dead Air Sansoni and also a circuit court judge, Pinellas Pasco, and Judge Elizabeth Jack. I did print something here. I did one piece of preparation for our interview, and it is that. So I do have some type of prep.
1: You did
0: here.
1: Some prep, huh?
0: I did some prep. Is that, Your Honor, was speaking to a group of Girl Scouts recently at the Pinellas County Judicial Center. This was back in April, and looks like Assistant State Attorney, Assistant Public Defender also spoke, and Judge Jack presided over a mock trial at the downtown St. Petersburg Courthouse, organized by a classical conversations group. I guess this follows a Christian home program. On the trial was a fictional real estate developer charged with reckless homicide and the deaths of two people. And this seems like a really intense mock trial. I'm reading this thing, and
2: it was a lot. Really impressed.
0: And the chief judge was pictured below, spoke at the judicial center to dozens of children and his parents there at the Pinellas Sheriff's Office, the state attorney's office. But I mean, I'm thinking that was, I saw this. I have to ask you, what? Why couldn't they just pick, like, hey, this was a petty theft or something? You know,
2: I don't know.
0: That's
2: these
0: crazy.
2: Were.
0: Here, I'll send this to you. If you
2: these
0: hand
2: were
0: that to
2: high
0: Bill.
2: School students. What they did was so impressive. And part of that homeschool program, they require all of the students to go through this mock trial course, whether they want to be attorneys or not. And I was so impressed with how they handled it. And I told them this would be a very complicated case if you were an attorney. But they came up with very creative arguments. They did a great job.
0: And I think that was on maybe the Facebook feed. I think
1: this would be very complicated. The reckless homicide and the deaths of two people at a construction site following the collapse of a construction crane.
2: During a storm.
1: If someone asked me, what are you going to, that's my issue. What are you going to charge? Like, I have no idea where this is going.
0: He said, hang on, I'm gonna call Mr. Ferriello.
1: I have no idea what this is going to entail.

0: was Morgan, Colin, and Gilbert at the time. And it was just really an eye-opening experience. But I was in college at that point. Right. This is high school. But I just thought it was neat that you were participating in that.
1: My daughter went to St. Pete High, and she did a trial camp at Stanford one year. And she came back, loved it, and wanted to start a trial team at St. Pete High and asked me if I'd help her. So we did, and it was a lot of fun. We'd go to Hillsboro and compete against schools there. And that was a very fun experience to do that with her. She's 24 now and living in Boston. And she just took the LSAT. She's interested in
0: Boston. Oh, good for that. That's wonderful. That's fantastic. And then Belle's niece works at the office now, and she's interested in being an attorney.
2: That's right.
0: And she FaceTimed me today because she was babysitting, and the gentleman she babysits with plays in my basketball league. I'm like, what's going on? So actually Vincent FaceTimed me, and then she comes on the phone. I'm like, what's going on? And it was just before I came.
2: I actually asked her today if I was actually being with me for the past couple of weeks is dissuading her from my law. I've been literally running around like a crazy person.
0: But she's been a couple summers, so it's not unusual for her, you know, as an intern, and she's finishing up at Florida State. And then Florida State law, is that the plan?
2: That's
0: to go right into it?
2: You know, now if you have a certain GPA, which is like a 3.95 or something like that, Florida State, I think it's with all the law schools now, you don't have to take the LSAT, you can just go straight into law school.
1: I've heard that. They don't require it.
2: Pretty new. I had never heard of it.
0: Oh, how easy it is nowadays. Look at that.
2: These kids.
0: Just have a 3.9. I mean, that's hard.
1: You're probably going to waive the bar exam next.
0: That's hard. Well, I remember when I was working in Holland and Knight back in Orlando, Mr. Henry came in, and he would get all of us there, and he says, I will tell you something. Y'all did something that I never had to do. And he says, I never took the bar exam. And, of course, he was much older at the time. But I think when you graduated – I think an accredited school, I want to say, in my memory today, I think it was the University of Florida, before a certain date,
2: you didn't have
0: to take the bar exam. And Mr. Henry, I remember Mr. Henry, he was an older senior attorney. He came in, he says, you guys did something I never did. I never took the bar until it was like, I don't know, it was the 50s, early 60s. And then
2: you didn't have to take the bar exam back then.
0: And I don't know, did your dad have to do that?
2: He did have to take the bar exam. That was 1965, so it was around then.
0: So Mr. Henry had to have been before the 65. I think it was late 50s, early 60s. I have to look it up, but
2: it's been 61 years around. My dad's been a member of the Florida Bar for 61 years.
1: That's incredible.
0: Crazy.
1: That's the oldest I've ever heard. I know people who've been 50 years.
2: The 60 group is small.
0: And your father fell asleep at the Supreme Court.
2: He did. We went to the Supreme Court.
1: It's hereditary.
2: The United States Supreme Court. He moved the court to have me admitted, and it was right before a huge case. It was packed. And the court came out, and Gorsuch read an opinion, and then he said, Chief Justice Roberts says, we have an admission. He said, Mr. Sansoni, please approach the podium. So I'm standing, and my dad approaches the podium, and he makes the motion. It was so kind of cute.
0: And this is in front of the United States Supreme Court.
2: In front of the United States Supreme Court.
0: For the listeners listening, United States
2: Supreme Court. Packed courtroom, too. Nina Totenberg is there from NPR because it's big. And my dad says, Mr. Chief Justice, he meets all the qualifications. So I motioned this court to have my son admitted. And Chief Justice Roberts took off his glasses. It's not a big courtroom, if you've been there. He takes off his glasses and he leans in the podium. And leans into the microphone and said, Mr. Sansoni, your son is admitted.
0: How fun is that? Aww. That's a great story. Yeah. I love that story.
2: It was great. It was great.
0: And what happened is, as soon as that happened, the status of this show was elevated. Because now my co-host is a licensed member of the United States. What did they give you, a feather pen? Didn't they give you something?
2: Well, I had gone through the application process, and then I got approved. And then they called me and said, so are you going to have your sponsor, who was not my dad, when are you coming to Washington, D.C.? Like, what are you talking about? And he said, well,

0: your sponsor needs to come up and you need to motion the court. And I said, well, my sponsor's never going to do that. But then I mentioned my dad and they said, oh, yes, he's actually been a member since 1975. He can do it.
1: So how many times have you used it now?
0: Well, I just got sworn in. I have a case that was potentially going there.
1: Excellent.
0: Yeah.
2: I love that story. Well, we're up against the end of the show. I wanted to say, Judge, thank you very much for coming in tonight. Also, I want to say this to all of our elected officials that come on the show. Thank you for your service.
1: Thank you.
2: I appreciate that. And also for putting your name on the ballot. We really appreciate that because a lot of folks don't do that. You know, my wife won't let me run for office, so I'm not able to do it myself. But thank you for your service. We want to wish you good luck in the campaign. And you're always welcome to come back on the show.
1: Oh, thank you very much. August 18th. That is the date. People forget to get their ballots in. Get your ballot in August 18th.
2: There you go. Awesome. And Dead Air Sansoni, thank you very much. Bill, please let me know with this federal trial. I need you to finish the show next week so I can go play
0: hockey. I'll let you know.
2: Okay.
0: But I might not know till Tuesday.
2: There we go. And appreciate you, Judge Elizabeth Jack. Thank you so much for coming in tonight. And again, that is Circuit Court Judge Pinellas and Pasco County, Sixth Circuit there as well. That election is coming up in August. Spike, love you. Kelly, love you. You guys enjoy the rest of your week. I'll be back next week on Tuesday in the morning with the Mike Calta Show. And next Wednesday, as we continue through Sweeps Month, we have the elected public defender in Hillsborough County live in studio. The Honorable Miss Lisa McLean is in studio with hopefully Dead Air Sansoni. It is the Acid Dom Show. We're signing off. 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

0: 1025 The Bone. Good morning. It is Wednesday, June 3rd, 2026, and we are coming to you live. Good morning. How is everybody doing?
1: Good. How are you doing?
0: Oh.
2: Is this live?
0: Ooh. You don't know.
3: Welcome June. Back.
0: I might be AI, for all you know.
1: If it wasn't live, I couldn't do this.
0: Oh.
2: June 3rd, 2024.
0: Six.
1: Nope.
2: Oh, sorry.
0: Six. Don't screw it up. You'll get me my dates wrong for the next month, though.
1: Welcome to Friday.
0: Yeah. What's going on, everybody? Sorry about yesterday.
1: Yeah.
0: That's all right. So I went in for the procedure, and it was, I had to be there at 1:30.
2: Hello? Please put that on hold.
3: Phone.
0: I was supposed to be there at 1:30. I was supposed to start at 3:30, and I got there at 1 o'clock, and you know, or 1:15, and it didn't start until like 5 o'clock, and then the recovery time was like 4 hours after that, and then there was some delays, and I think I was the last person to walk out of the hospital that night. Like when I left, there was nobody left in the other rooms. So by the time I got home, it was after midnight. I was like, there's no way I could do this.
2: Well, I texted you like around 6, and you're like, yep, all good. So yeah. I assume you were back home, and that was it.
0: No, because at that point, I was out, and I was just in recovery. But I didn't know recovery was going to take so long, and I was there, and I was, Jesus. So listen to this weird stuff. I had this done one time before. It's for those of you who don't know, I had a heart catheterization done where they go in through your wrist. They inject some dye into your wrist. They look at your arteries around your heart on a camera, on a movie TV screen, and they see where all the dye goes, and they see if there's any blockages. And if there are, they put a stent in there, and they open up those blockages. The way they do that, the science behind that is amazing. But the idea that they can go in there through your wrist into your heart is just amazing to me. And the first time I went in there, they went in there just to look around. And I remember the girl coming in and saying to me, I remember being very self-conscious that I was naked on the table. Although I wasn't, I had a gown on and I had a bunch of towels on top of my wiener area. But they had my leg pulled up in case he had to go through my groin. But I was covered. But the entire time I was just paranoid that I was laying there just fat naked, right?
1: Yeah.
0: So the girl comes in. Attractive tattoos. She gets down next to me, right where my head is, and she goes, "Hi, I'm your bartender for the evening." And she's like, "Do you like it strong? Do you like tequila?" I go, "I do." And she goes, "Okay, here we go." And she gave it to me, and I was like, "Hey, do you?" I didn't pass out, but I don't really remember a thing.
2: I love a hot anesthesiologist.
0: Yes, it's just like a hot bartender.
2: Yeah.
0: So they gave me the anesthesia. And it twilighted me, and I don't remember. I remember my doctor coming in and going, "Hey, how you doing?" And I go, "Hey, buddy, how are you?" And then that's it. That's all I remember. And then I remember a couple pokes, a couple prods, and that's it. This one here, the guy came in. He's like, "Hey, my name is, I can't remember, and I'm going to be your anesthesiagist." And Darnell, that's what he goes.
2: Not hot.
0: He was all right.
2: Yeah.
0: Yeah. And he gave me a little zing. And I went, "All right, there we go." And I turned over and I thought, I'm going to be like Gio and try to fight it, you know?
2: Yeah.
0: And then I just felt this warm feeling come over my body. And I go, "Oh, there it is. There it is. Take me, sweet, sweet death." It was like a warm feeling that came over my body. And then I kept waiting for it to get warmer and me to get more loosey-goosey. And I didn't. And then my doctor came in and he was like, "Hey, how's it going?" I go, "Hey, how you doing?" He's like, "All right, good. We're going to take a look. Everything look good." And blah, blah, blah. Takes my wrist. Now it's been like 5 minutes since I got the shot or the shot of whatever they gave me. And I'm laying there. My doctor's there. I'm not feeling so loosey-goosey anymore. And I hear him. I could feel him on my arm. He's turning my arm right. They actually turned my arm and taped my arm down.
2: Do you look and watch? Can you watch?
0: Okay. Can't. There's like a
2: partition. Yeah,
0: like a partition. I would have watched. I enjoy that. Like when they do draw blood, I watch it all the time.
2: Yeah, I'm the opposite. I look away.
0: Doesn't bother me. So I don't know if I could have handled this, but I would have tried to have watched it. So he comes in and he goes over and my warmness kind of faded off. I'm not feeling so warm anymore. I'm just kind of laying there. I start to feel they moved my my curtain down by my leg again. So the guy's like, don't worry, I'm keeping it PG down here. I'm like, okay, cool, you know, whatever. So now I got to worry.
1: Say?
0: I got to worry about that down there. And then this guy over here digging into my arm.
1: What was I wasn't worried until you told me not to worry.
0: Right.
2: Keeping it PG.
0: And then all of a sudden I thought, at any point I should feel like slip sliding away, right? I should disappear into the relaxation. That didn't happen. And all of a sudden I heard him go, scalpel. And I go, wait a second.
1: Time out.
0: No. If we're going to pull a scalpel out, this guy needs to. So I didn't say anything, and then I didn't feel it. I didn't feel anything because they nerve blocked my arm. So I didn't feel anything on my arm. And I guess that was it. So
2: when I had surgery on my thumb, I got the nerve block in the arm. It's the weirdest thing ever.
0: Yeah, you just don't feel it.
2: Yeah, you have just dead arm.
0: Yeah.
2: You know,
0: yeah,
2: you pick up your arm and it just like goes like this. Yeah. And you're like, whoa, because you can't move anything. It's the weirdest
1: thing. Whose arm is that?
2: Yeah. It just messes with your brain when you're looking at it.
0: Yeah, so that was it. So then they went in there and it took about an hour, not even 45 minutes maybe. I was awake for the whole thing. I listened to them talk and do it and do the whole thing.
3: But you couldn't feel it.
0: I could feel, like I didn't feel pain, you know, but I could feel them touching me and moving around and the whole deal. I wasn't numb. Oh. Yeah, it was weird. And Carmen, it's like I'm also laying under, you know, I'm claustrophobic, and I'm laying under a giant camera. So it was open, thank God, so I didn't have to worry about it. But I'm laying under this giant camera, so I only have about a foot between my head and the ceiling. And then I got a guy to my left of me, which is the anesthesia guy. I got the doctor and everybody else to my right. And then a couple people milling about my feet and my groin area. So I'm like, oh, this is, I felt like, I didn't say it, but I wanted to be like, I feel like a NASCAR. I feel like the actual car.
2: Yeah.
0: And everybody's in there working on me real fast.
3: Your pit crew.
0: Yep. So in and out, easy peasy, all done.
2: So no groin. A lot of people were speculating you had to go groin.
3: And that's why you had to be out.
0: Gio, I was having the worst anxiety the night before because of the groin, because I thought if they go through the groin and I have to lay down for 5 hours or whatever it is, they're definitely gonna have to give me a catheter. And that was my biggest fear.
2: Yeah.
0: Catheter.
1: Oof. I'll put it in, boss.
0: Yeah.
2: Oh.
0: Thank you, Tom.
2: Well, they say in is not bad because you don't feel it. It's the pulling out.
0: No. Pulling out's the fine part.
2: Oh, really?
0: Yeah. Going, imagine just the psychology.
2: The psychology, yeah, but I thought they numb you up. Num, num, num, num.
0: No, it's just that they numb the tip a little bit. I mean, what are they going to do? Man. They're actually forcing a tube in there.
2: Jeez.
0: They're putting a tube in another tube. They're putting a straw in a straw.
2: I hope I never have to do that.
0: No, I'm telling you right now, that is the worst. And having had it done, it's not really that bad, but it's the worst thing ever.
2: Mentally is, I think, the tough part.
0: Yes, 100%. And then the best is, so they go through your wrist and they go through your artery, and the last thing they want to do is have that to bleed when you're done. So the new technology, at least new to me, I never saw this, is when they're done with your wrist, they wrap it with a plastic cuff. They put a bandage in there, and then they put a plastic cuff over it, and they blow that plastic cuff up with air, so the pressure of it is really, yeah, it's like a handcuff, you know, like a super tight handcuff. And then after a couple of hours that I'm there, after like 4 hours I'm there, then they come in, they let a little air out at a time, and just to check to see if there's any leaking or not. So it's the pressure. A
2: tourniquet, right?
0: Yeah. So the pressure will stop the bleeding. It's pretty
1: also, so he doesn't lick it.
0: Oh, I lick it, yeah.
2: It's amazing that that is a procedure that is possible, that they can do that.
0: No. That he can do it like if we were sitting here trying to throw papers in a trash can. Like he is just doing it with his eyes closed
2: every day, and he probably did four of them before he got to you.
0: Yeah, no, he started at 7:30 in the morning.
2: Oh, yeah,
0: I was his last. He wanted mine out of there done as fast as possible.
2: Jeez,
0: yeah,
2: it's amazing.
0: That's just science is the medicine, and the whole deal is just you hope you don't need it, but you're so glad it's there when you do.
2: All right, so do you want to say what they found, or did they tell you?
0: I had two blockages in the same artery. And they stinted them both.
2: Oh, wow.
0: Yeah.
2: Yesterday, we wanted to play stint or no stint.
0: Yeah. I like that.
1: Did they give you a, had we not got to this now, it would have been December.
0: No, but they did. It was significantly blocked.
2: Yeah. Whoa.
0: So.
2: I mean, they kind of knew that anyways, though. That's why they're going in.
0: But they knew there was one that was going in that they knew, and then the other one got worse too, and that was what they weren't expecting.
2: I imagine we'll be shocked if we get in there and it's not blocked based on everything we've all the tests that got us to this point.
0: Yes, yes, you're absolutely right. So, you know, there's definitely going to have to be some dietary changes. I mean, I can't mess around anymore. I'm too old to be screwing around. So
2: you talked to Kevin Smith today. He went full vegan because of this.
0: As soon as you said that he was on the air today, I was like, oh, good, we could talk about heart.
2: Yeah, perfect. Yeah, because that's exactly what he went through.
0: Yeah. So,
3: back on the wagon.
0: Pretty much, Carmen. Yeah.
1: New wagon. Got a whole new wagon.
0: I'm on a healthy wagon now. Yeah.
2: This is a real wagon.
1: Yeah.
0: Yeah. Like, there's no more ice cream on this wagon. There's no more White Castle burgers on this wagon.
2: Oh, even every once in a while?
0: Yeah. Like,
3: Gio, shut up.
2: I'm just asking. What
3: you are
2: working
3: the
2: with?
3: Worst.
1: You were out yesterday. We did talk. White Castle does have a veggie slider now.
2: Yeah.
1: Exactly.
0: Please stop sending me the vending machine. I saw it 8 million times.
2: Yeah, same.
0: If you saw it, we saw it.
2: It's great, but I saw it.
0: It's weird how I appreciate everybody because I know that their main goal is to just try to make us laugh and show us something nice. But if you only knew how many times we got it during the day.
2: I get it. They see something and the fact that they automatically connect that to the show.
1: Right.
0: Yeah, it was great.
2: That's a good thing. That means we did something right, but we've seen it.
1: Just like any time anyone dies, who got points?
2: Right, yeah.
0: Did anybody pick me up on the death pool yesterday, like that guy said?
2: It was discussed.
0: Didn't anybody? Nobody?
2: No.
0: You could have got a couple in 1 week.
2: We were all feeling somewhat guilty for the amount of jokes we had made the day prior.
1: Also, I looked to see there is points for guest of the show. No points for host of the show.
0: Oh, wow.
1: Yeah, surprisingly.
3: Not worth it.
1: That would be a...
2: they should add that.
1: Yeah.
0: Carmen just said it wasn't worth enough points. That's funny.
2: But you still got to pay, even if you're not here.
0: Yeah, my estate will handle it.
2: Thank you.
0: Yeah, no problem. I've already left instructions.
1: Gio does have a... problem with the death pool.
0: Okay.
2: Oh, yeah.
0: What is that?
2: Well, so Tony got 3 in 1 week.
0: Yeah.
2: And the bonus for getting 2 in 1 week is 50 points. The 3 in 1 week, they gave him a 100-point bonus, which I think is crazy. It should be just another 50 points.
3: Because it's not in the rules specifying that each one is an extra 50.
0: I think they brought it up and we all agreed on it.
2: I don't recall that.
1: Yeah, I don't remember that.
2: Yeah.
0: Because when we were discussing it about how we were in the studio, we were discussing how they would do it, and we looked and they had already awarded him the point. We were all like, all right.
2: No, I mentioned it at the time how I thought it was crazy.
0: Yeah.
2: And,
1: yeah, because there is no precedent set. There's no rule saying that if you get 3 in a week, it's 100. 4 in a week, it's 120. You know what I mean? That doesn't jump like that.
0: Yeah. Right.
1: So that would be the second 2 in 1 week, so it'd be another 50.
2: 50-point bonus.
1: Unless we did discuss it. I don't remember discussing that. And
2: I don't remember it, and when you go on the rules, it's not in the rules. I always look the rules, because they'll have rules that were added and things that were changed, and that is not on there.
0: I've never seen the rule.
2: Yeah, so I thought 100 points, and that's a little absurd.
0: Oh, I mean, I don't know. Bring it up to the both commissioners.
2: All right, I'll tell them to take it down.
0: Yeah. All right. Yeah, I don't know. It doesn't really matter to me. We're so behind now.
1: Yeah, but you never know, because Tony was way behind. Gio was winning and crushing, and we're like, oh, it's over.
2: Well, last year when Carmen won, she was way, way behind, and then she hit, like, the big one, Hulk Hogan and all that.
3: I don't know.
2: With Hulk Hogan, you got a ton of points because it was local show. Like it was.
3: Well, it was Ozzy first.
2: Yeah.
3: And then Hogan in the same week.
2: Right.
0: You made those picks, and I was like, what a dummy.
3: Me?
0: I'm like, Hulk Hogan is not going to die. Ozzy will live forever.
3: Yeah, but he was my local pick. That's the thing. Once we get to local.
0: Yeah, there's some points.
3: And also, there's not a lot of celebrities that are local in my realm humans.
0: Right.
3: You know what I mean? So he's one that I know.
1: Are there some non-humans?
0: Yeah, remember that dolphin? Right. We remember the dolphin.
2: That should have been accepted.
1: But here's the thing, Gio, is that Tony has 403 points. Gio has 390 points.
4: Oh.
1: So if you took that 50 away, Gio would be in first place.
3: That's why Gio.
0: Well, I get it.
2: But if we didn't discuss that, we just added. It shouldn't be changed to 100.
0: Yeah. I think you should bring that up properly to the commissioners.
2: All right.
3: But basically we vote on it, right?
0: Oh, yeah. It's going to be issue.
1: Yeah, but also we got to make sure we didn't already say yes.
3: Right.
1: Because Mike's saying we discussed it. I don't remember how it went down.
0: That day that it went down, we didn't know how it was going to be scored. And then we looked on it, and they had already scored on it. And we said, oh, okay, that's what we'll do.
2: Yeah, Carmen got 567 points for Hulk Hogan.
0: Jesus Christ.
2: Which I think is the most ever for a single pick.
0: No, Spanish got the leap year one that one time.
2: Oh, really?
0: Yeah, he got a prisoner that was dying on death row on leap year.
2: Because his age was 29 points, 2-in-1 week was 50, died in the listening area 50, Hall of Famer 35, former guest 25, local pick times, or everything is times 3 with a local pick.
1: Wow. Carmen does have single pick recorded, 567 Hulk Hogan, most points for a single pick.
2: Yeah.
1: Because if you want some of the stats broken down, we have, I have the most wins with 5. Mike, you have a single season record of 905 points.
0: Huh?
1: That's the most in a single season. Carmen has the most single pick. I have the most emergency picks that died with 18. And that's it. Yeah.
0: Okay.
1: The money, total money won has been $17,460.
3: We should really do something better with this money.
1: Yeah. I've won $6,520. Mike has won $4,140. Tony has won $3,860. Gio has won 1,540. Carmen, you've won 1,400. Joe and Ian have never won.
4: Hmm.
0: Yeah.
4: 17. I came close.
2: 17 grand.
1: Yeah.
0: You did come close, Joe.
4: I did.
1: You came you real were so close.
4: I was so close.
1: About
4: I was
1: as close
5: right
1: as you can get. Yeah.
2: That whole week, Joe was dancing.
4: Oh, like, I was excited.
1: Yeah, because we talked about something the other day about the money. Oh, the $1.8 billion. The Trump thing, whatever.
2: For the slush fund.
1: Yeah, right. For those people. And they were like, they already spent that money, whatever, and now they're not getting it. Now they're not. Yeah. They're not going to get that money. And I was like, dude, was there anything that you knew that was coming and then you didn't get it? And we're like, oh, yeah, Joe. With the death pool of money.
4: Very upsetting.
0: I'll get it.
1: He was buying Christmas presents and.
4: Yep. Oh, yeah. I was celebrating.
0: Promising sunrises and sunsets.
1: Oh, yeah.
0: Yeah. What did I do? No, I try to watch TV yesterday. Oh, man has been watching that Beef show.
1: Yeah.
0: It's not bad. Like, it's, I don't really understand what's going on, but it's just a weird.
3: And is
0: weird...
3: it different every season?
1: Yeah, it seems like it. Because it was, what's his name? Stephen Young or whatever his name is.
0: I'm watching the Oscar Isaac one.
1: Right. That's a new season.
0: And I hate that girl that's on there.
1: Mm.
0: And, I don't know. It's weird because I keep not trying not to pay attention to it, but it keeps pulling me in.
1: Yeah, I watched the first episode and was just like, meh.
0: Yeah.
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1: Carmen, can you play a little music for me? I'm sure that you already know, Gio. But today is...
2: Oh. Should I tell you?
1: You can.
2: It's Burger Day.
1: It is. National Hamburger Day. Burgers on
2: the grill. Yes. I was well aware of this.
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0: Anyway, thank you for covering yesterday. How did it go at the station?
2: Good. Awkward.
1: Yeah, I mean, it's you know, you walk in and everybody's like, what? What's going on? Yeah.
0: There's a lot of people in the building, though.
1: Yeah, because the salespeople, what they did was, you want to come back, we'll give you an office. And so, like, all the salespeople have offices now.
0: And Dom doesn't.
1: Yeah, they booted Dom out. So it's not the cubicles, it's all the offices.
0: Gotcha.
1: You know, so there's a lot of the people that are back.
2: I did steal a lot of office supplies, so that was good.
0: You did for us?
2: Yeah.
0: Like, for here?
2: Yeah. Good. Okay. Pads, pens, you know, the right stuff we needed.
0: JoJo always says if we ever need anything, just to tell her and she'll put an order in for us.
2: Yeah.
0: I know, it's better to steal it.
2: It's more fun to just raid it during a break when nobody's looking.
0: What do you got? Anything good? Some writing instruments?
2: Yeah, we got it stocked up.
0: Good.
2: Some post-it notes, you know.
0: Oh, man. I'm a little bit, I feel actually pretty good, but I'm a little bit apprehensive.
1: I don't know. Like you're scared that something's going to pull apart?
0: No. I mean, like doing the show. Like, I feel like I haven't been here for a month.
1: Oh, really?
0: Yeah.
2: So yesterday you were just sleeping it off, right? Because you were so late.
0: I was sleeping up, but I also was feeling a little weak yesterday, you know, and this thing, this lady, I had this thing on my wrist where they went in, after they took that plastic thing off my wrist, they wrapped it up, and the lady's like, you can't lift anything more than 5 pounds. You can't do anything with that hand. You can't do this. You can't do that. And I said, I have a pretty easy job physically. I don't have to do anything.
2: No working out? Did they tell you that?
0: No working out.
1: Yeah. You can't lift anything over 5 pounds. Sweetheart, I don't even drive my own car.
0: Yeah.
1: And I have an old man that takes out my trash and walks my dogs. We'll be fine.
0: Yeah.
1: We'll be fine.
0: So I was nervous. And then she had me going when she's like, I go, I don't do. She goes, you sit at a desk. I go, she goes, you type. I go, yeah. She goes, you can't type. I go, it's very, very light typing. She goes, no typing.
2: No typing.
0: Like, yeah. She's like, no typing, no driving for 48 hours. No doing. She's like, you can't do anything with that hand. If you bang that hand, it gets what's an artery. It'll bleed out. I was like, all right. She freaked me out. Well, she's right, but she freaked me out, you know?
3: Well, just be careful. Don't do too much. It'll be okay.
2: Carmen was very concerned yesterday.
3: I was.
0: Oh, thank you.
1: You know who else was concerned? Text me.
0: Who?
1: He's not texting me back. What's going on? What's happening?
2: Bobby.
0: Oh, yeah.
1: He's very concerned.
0: You know why? I don't think Bobby listens when I tell him. I told him I was going in for the thing. The best is Bobby calls me. He sent me a really nice text yesterday. I said, hey, buddy, you know, just thinking about you and this, that, and that thing. And then I tried to call him, and I think he was still on the air at Sirius. And then he called me back like at 8 o'clock last night. So I answered the phone, and I go,
1: He goes,
0: hey, buddy, how you doing? I go,
1: all right. Stand next to the microwave.
0: Yeah. I go, I'm fine. I'm just kidding. He's like, you're such a dick. Wait, there was something else I had to tell you. Before Bobby.
1: Can't do anything. Can't type.
2: No typing.
1: No lifting.
2: No lifting.
1: You're groggy. Feel like you missed a month.
2: Beef.
0: Listen to me. Just hear me out on this, okay? I'm sleeping. And something happened to me in my sleep that's never happened to me before in my life. I was on my bed, sleeping with my eyes closed, and something jumped on top of me. This is a dream, but something jumped on top of me, and I opened my eyes, and it was the most horrific looking monster. Can you dream of a monster, or you just know that there's an entity there? Like, can you picture the monster?
1: Yeah.
0: I saw the monster. It was on my chest, and I yelled. I went, and I sat up, and I pushed, and Amanda jumped up, and she goes, what? I go, I don't know. Yeah. There was a monster in here. Yeah.
1: You know what that is, right?
0: No.
1: Your heart. It jumped on your chest, right where your heart is.
2: Oh, yeah.
1: Yeah, you're concerned about it. You're thinking about how you have to change your diet and you have to do stuff to be healthy and everything. And that monster is probably all the bad stuff that you want, the ice cream and everything else. And
0: It was there.
1: Yeah.
0: It was there on my chest.
1: I'm
0: looking like Grover from Sesame Street.
1: You know what's so funny is I thought of that, like ratty hair.
0: Yeah. Mm.
1: Like ratty hair kind of demon-looking thing, whatever.
0: That's exactly what it was like.
2: That's weird. When I was a kid, I would have monster dreams.
0: Would you really?
2: Yeah, like monster in the room and stuff.
0: You know what the difference is? I'm 54.
2: Yeah.
0: I never had this made me jump up and scream. And this has been the third time in like 2 weeks that I've hit Amanda or did something that caused me to jump up in the middle of the night.
2: That's stress and anxiety probably.
0: Is it really?
2: Yeah, I get that a lot. No, I think Galvin's right though with the chest thing.
1: Yeah, that has to be. Let me see. So it says, dream a monster on your chest, meaning dreaming about a monster on your chest, you're usually experiencing sleep paralysis. The phenomenon happens when your mind wakes before your body regains movement, causing terrifying hallucinations. Let's see, literal meaning. Yeah, it doesn't really say.
0: Should have asked that queer psychic we had in here. He wouldn't know. I like that guy.
3: Yeah.
2: The Unicorn Warrior.
0: Yeah. That's what he is, not the queer psychic.
1: Yeah.
0: Well, he's a gay uncle.
2: Yes. Everybody's favorite gay uncle.
0: That's it. Yeah.
2: So everything's good. That's good.
0: I think so.
3: Yeah.
2: Now you know.
3: G.O.
2: Blame me.
0: I have to find out what the best breakfast to eat is.
3: Egg whites.
0: Can't eat egg whites. I'd rather not eat breakfast.
1: Yeah. Egg whites and spinach, whatever. What else is good for you? Berries.
0: Yeah,
1: berries are good.
0: Berries.
2: Pancakes?
3: No.
4: That's not on the list.
0: I love Dr. Geo. He's way more fun.
1: You do like a little parfait. Do like some berries and plain Greek yogurt with a little oatmeal.
0: That'll work.
1: Honey. Yeah, like the cinnamon packet oatmeal sugar and stuff.
3: But also, if you don't like breakfast, you can honestly just start eating lunch. Like today, I have bean soup. breakfast.
1: Yeah.
3: But You know what I mean? But that's the thing. I love eggs. Like, if I had a place where I could eat, make my own eggs.
0: Right.
3: I would eat eggs every morning.
0: What do you mean? Oh, you mean at the station?
3: Yeah.
0: Oh, yeah.
3: But I don't, like, I know I can make eggs in the microwave before everyone gets on me. I just prefer not to make eggs in the microwave.
0: Now, where are you still not farting in front of each other?
3: Who, Chad and I?
0: Yeah.
3: We were never not.
0: Oh, okay. So you're
3: wrong. And we don't.
4: How do you get married?
0: Jeez. How do you stay married?
3: Yeah. Well, first off, I'll leave the room, right? Mm. Like, I don't, like.
0: For now, you're going to get lazy.
3: I don't go next to him and be like, oh, look at,
4: yeah.
3: Listen to this one.
4: You're right away from, hey, pull my finger.
3: But he farts in front of me, no problem.
7: Oh, I usually grab Christy's hand and just stick it right there.
0: Warm spot.
3: See, that's me.
7: Come on.
0: So I can tell you that I remember the very first time I ever farted in front of Amanda was when Joey was born, because we were trapped in the same hospital room together. And I thought, she can't leave me now. We got kids. And I go, man, I gotta, you know, I just let one rip. Mm. And I was like, that's it. You know, you're in. So,
3: see, the first
0: yesterday we were in the hospital, or the day before, and it just came on. And I looked at Amanda and I go, Amanda, we got a category 5 problem. And she looked at me and she goes, just fart.
4: Didn't she tell you that she doesn't sit with farts?
0: Except for emergency situations, yeah.
1: Right. Amanda, can you go check the tire pressure in the tires in the car?
0: Right
1: now, quick, right. Go. Let me know what it is.
3: I remember the first time I farted in front of Chad. It was an accident.
0: Like when you fart in front of us?
3: Mm. Yes, but it was an accident, and it's because he made me laugh. So now he likes it because he knows it making me laugh. He genuinely makes me laugh.
0: Oh, the shrapnel on that.
4: Jeez.
0: I don't know. I don't make a habit of doing it, but in my old age, sometimes you just got to go.
3: I don't care. Just enjoy
4: your bean soup.
3: Mm-hmm. I will. Listen, I brought it yesterday and I didn't eat it because you guys were all here.
4: Oh, thank you.
3: You're welcome.
4: I did see it on the counter.
3: I'm very considerate. I ate. Nice. I just ate watermelon yesterday.
0: What a weird family you are.
3: Me?
0: Yeah.
3: Listen.
4: I appreciate that courtesy.
3: Yeah, you're welcome. Listen, we bought a big pack of bell peppers from Costco. So we had 6 bell peppers, all different colors, and they were going bad. So I needed to make something with it. So I just cut a bunch up. I froze some, and then the rest, I added some beans and
4: fart soup,
3: broth, and made some bean soup.
0: Nice.
3: Yeah.
1: I'm going to warn an open mouth Sally when you blow through 2 walls.
3: No.
1: Boom.
4: Keep your mouth closed.
1: Yeah.
3: I had some yesterday, so my belly's primed. Knows what it's in for.
0: Oh, my God.
4: Poor Johnny B's going to walk in afterwards. Like 4 hours of just letting it. Damn. Let it go.
0: Oh, and you've insulted Johnny B with the smell.
3: It hasn't happened yet.
4: No, people are talking.
3: Really?
4: They just don't want to hurt you. No, I heard people say stuff. They don't want to hurt your feelings.
0: What's going on this weekend? Anything? I know it's far off, but I have what I like to call a free weekend.
4: Oh, why?
0: It's Winter Haven volleyball that I don't have to go to.
4: Oh, nice.
0: Yeah.
4: I don't know what's going on this weekend. I'm going camping.
0: You are?
4: Yeah.
0: In
4: Fort DeSoto? No, Fort DeSoto, yeah. So it's the beach.
0: What do? You go to, hold on.
1: So confused.
4: What camping is.
0: But I don't know. I never had a beach camping when I was a kid. I never saw that.
4: This is a campground. It's right by the beach.
0: And it's like a nice swimmable beach.
4: I think I haven't been out to Fort DeSoto, so I don't know.
0: That sounds pretty fun. But
4: yeah, my wife, they're going to be there from like Wednesday on. I'm not going until Saturday.
0: Right. Doesn't that suck? We get stuck out of those because of this stupid job?
4: Yeah, so they'll be out there, you know, for the next couple of days.
0: Mm. Must be nice.
3: But at least you get the house to yourself.
4: Yeah.
3: You're excited about that. You can eat all the burgers you want.
4: Pretty much. Just come home, be fat and fart and bean soup.
1: Yell at dogs pooping on your lawn.
4: Yeah. Yell at the neighbors.
1: Kids playing basketball.
0: They move the hoop yet?
4: No. I've just conceded that it's there.
0: No, I hid Juliana's volleyball net, so I think she forgot she has it. I don't even know where I put it. The hoop's side of the house somewhere.
7: It's pretty big, Michael. Where'd you hide it?
0: On the, like, the side of the house, up against the house.
7: Okay.
0: So you can't really see it from the street, but she keeps forgetting about it.
7: Out of sight, out of mind.
0: There you go. Mm-hmm. So you know what's going on.
4: The hoop does still bother me. Because I have yet to see them play with the damn hoop. It's an eyesore.
1: Just go out there and tomahawk dunk and rip the hoop rim off.
3: He's not an eyesore.
2: It's definitely an eyesore.
3: Is it all rusted and old and gross?
2: No, it's one of those ones you just wheel out to the. It's just, you know.
3: So it's new.
0: Oh, my God.
7: It's for the kids.
2: I don't want it out by the road.
3: Why?
2: Plus, I could be a real dick and report it to the HOA, but I'm not going to.
0: Oh, man.
2: I'm just going to let it annoy me.
0: Yeah. I went out yesterday. I keep forgetting I have a screen missing on my lanai, and I just can't see it, so I keep forgetting about it. And I went out to walk the dogs yesterday, and boy, did the squirrels love living in my backyard.
2: Oh,
0: there
2: sure.
0: There was like six squirrels in my pool area just running around.
1: Is it a lower one where they can get or is it up high and they're calling up?
0: They figured it out. I think it's weird because I think once they get in and then they can't figure out how to get out.
1: Yeah.
0: So they're confused. But the dogs hate them. The dogs go chasing them around. I'm like, you're not going to catch them.
2: No.
0: Not anywhere. We have to go to break. And when we go to break, I have to tell you something off the air, both of you.
3: Yeah.
0: All of you, sorry. Oh, Carmen, I'd love to tell you this.
3: Aww.
0: I'll text it to you.
3: Okay.
0: It is so goddamn good, and I can't even mess around and say about it on the air.
1: Something about in the building, or is it something outside?
0: No, outside.
1: Okay.
0: But you'll
2: I wonder if your thing's the same thing that I heard.
0: Oh.
2: Because I heard something I had to tell you off air, too.
0: All right, yeah.
2: All right. I was like,
1: spill the tea.
0: And when we come back from break, of course, we'll play Sporkle. Carmen will tell you what we have to give away, and we'll do that next. It's the Mike Calta Show. It's just 102.5 The Bone.
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0: Bone. Kevin Smith will join us in the 9 o'clock hour this morning. Galvin will have a brand new open letter in the 8 o'clock hour. And right now we got stuff to give away with a little bit of Sporkle. Carmen, what is that stuff? I know we lost a lot of concerts over the weekend.
1: Yes. So we have tickets for Yellow Card.
0: Okay.
1: Motley Crue.
0: Okay.
1: Mumford and Sons.
0: Uh-huh. Both the Sons.
1: Yes.
0: All right.
1: Chris Stapleton.
0: Yes.
1: And Busch Gardens Summer Nights.
0: All right. That's a lot of good stuff.
1: Yeah.
2: There was a band in the green room yesterday. Did you see or no?
0: Monday, somebody? Almost Monday?
2: I was gonna give you three choices of what the name of the band was.
0: What would you have said?
2: I was going to say Almost Monday. When is Tuesday? It's now Thursday.
0: Damn it. I wish I didn't know.
2: It was Almost Monday, and they sounded good, but I just had never heard of them before.
3: Yeah.
1: Oh, you stayed?
2: No. I didn't stay. I saw it on Instagram. I saw that there were people in there doing something whenever I was leaving. I don't know what time they came in later on, I would imagine. But I saw it on Instagram, you know, that they were filming and playing in there. I just had never heard of that band before.
3: Whatever they were playing was sold out, I guess.
2: Yeah, I mean, they were good. There was a group of people in there watching them and stuff. So I'm not taking anything away from it. It's just weird whenever there's a band that I've never heard of.

0: them, and I started listening to them, and then they had a new album out, and I listened to that, and I liked that. And then they came in concert, and I didn't know anybody else other than Dinah who ever even heard of them before. And then I went to the concert, packed. Like, and I don't understand how all these people know about these. This was, like, really before Spotify was big, and, you know.
1: There's a lot of those bands that are out there that have that cult following and stuff. Even, like, Wilson Van. Like, those guys, if you don't know, you don't really know. Like,
0: yeah, but they're not rolling up into Cleveland and selling out.
1: No. But I'm saying there's a lot of people that follow them around or go and see them, you know, but there's also a lot of, I just use them as the example. There's a lot of bands that'll come through Janus, that'll sell out Janus, and you're like, who are these guys?
2: A lot of these bands now are going viral on TikTok because one of their songs gets into TikTok videos.
0: Tame Impala song.
2: Yeah. And then that's how they blow up.
1: Yeah, that's that, because like TikTok now, yeah, really blows it up, because before it was like if you could get on a Jeep commercial or something, you know, and then they become huge.
2: If you become a meme on TikTok, I mean, you can start selling out places.
1: And it also does it with old bands. It does. Yeah. It takes old bands and has their song, like the Leonard Skinner, where they have like the remix of it and stuff. You hear that everywhere.
0: Yeah. By the way, we have not gotten any confirmation that we're playing at the America's 250 celebration yet.
1: Come on.
0: I'm telling you, we're going to get booked. We're going to get booked somewhere else.
2: You still got time, though.
0: All right.
2: Vanilla Ice is still on. He said he's going to do it no matter what.
0: Okay. All right. Well, then we'll play it with Vanilla Ice. Yeah. No problem with that. All right, Carmen, let's give that stuff away right now. A little bit of Sporkle. Here we go. In my absence, lost a streak.
2: It was exciting, yeah.
1: Oh, yeah. Did you hear what went down?
0: I did not.
1: Oh, Streak Slayer.
3: Whole thing, man.
2: Streak Slayer. You still this got guy two right
3: points.
2: Here.
3: You still got 2 points, Michael.
0: What do you mean I got 2 points?
3: I played for you.
0: Thank you. Thank you.
1: Since you were gone, I made a move and called my shot.
2: Mm.
1: And lost.
0: Yeah. So you're starting.
1: I'm negative three. I'm negative three.
0: That just broke my streak.
2: I did.
0: And all right,
2: and Joe got you 2 points.
3: Yeah,
0: thank you, Joe.
2: Proxy.
3: You're welcome, Michael.
0: Carmen is the keeper of Sporkle. Papap is your judge and scorekeeper and proxy. Carmen, what are we playing today?
4: Today we're going to be playing song titles ending in P.
2: Oh man!
4: Okay,
0: all right.
4: So I'm going to give you the beginning of the song title. You're going to give me the last word that all start with P. Okay.
0: Yes.
4: First one. Just got
1: paid.
4: Galvin.
0: Friday night. I forgot about that song.
2: Is that that or is it ZZ Top?
0: I'm pretty sure it's the one everybody knows.
4: Johnny Kemp.
0: Yeah.
4: Whiter Shade
1: Pale.
4: Of Mike. Hanky.
1: Peggy.
4: Galvin. Welcome to the Black
1: Parade.
4: Geo.
0: People.
4: Gangstas.
1: Paradise.
4: Geo.
1: Oh, Judge.
3: That was Galvin.
2: Thank you.
4: Galvin gets the point. Saturday in the
1: Park.
4: Mike. Living in the
0: Party.
4: Jethro Tull. Past. Living in the past.
2: I'd rather live in the party.
4: Me too. Chasing.
0: Paper.
4: Plains. 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
1: Paradise.
4: Pavements. Chasing Pavements. Incense and
1: Potpourri. Damn it, that made sense.
4: Strawberry Alarm Clock.
0: Incense
4: and
0: peaches.
2: People.
3: Peppermint.
4: Peppermints. Yes, Joe, with
0: Gay.
4: The point. Streets of
1: Pavement.
4: Bruce Springsteen.
0: Philadelphia.
4: Mike. American
1: Pie.
4: Galvin.
1: Okay.
4: Paper.
1: Planes.
4: Galvin. Big
2: People.
4: The Notorious B.I.G.
1: Papa.
4: Galvin.
0: Papa.
4: And Papap. We're halfway there.
3: Gio has a single point on the board. And Galvin, back from his -3, has 3. And Michael also with 3.
2: Oh, all right.
0: So, okay.
4: All right. Song titles ending in P. Halfway. Here we go. Family.
2: People.

0: Plan.
1: Family blank. Portrait.
2: No.
1: Family portrait.
0: That was Fat Pink.
1: No. Boom, boom.
0: Pow.
1: Kelvin. Fight the
0: power.
3: Power.
1: Geo. I say a little
0: prayer.
1: Kelvin. My
0: prerogative.
1: Geo. Oh. Under
0: pressure.
1: Kelvin. The great
3: penis.
1: The platters. The great.
3: Now I know it. Now I know it.
0: Here it is. Pyramid.
3: I nope. am the great pretender.
1: Pretender. No points. Miss Americana and the heartbreak.
0: People. Princess.
1: Taylor Swift. Miss Americana and the heartbreak. Prince. No point.
2: Oh, man.
1: And Pap, we are on the last three.
4: Gio has 3 points on the board. Michael also with 3. And Galvin is your leader by 3. He's winning with 6.
3: I need all 3 of these.
1: All right. Song titles ending in P. Last 3. Here we go. 2.
3: Princes.
1: Mike Calta. 99.
0: Problems.
1: Gio.
5: You I almost said what? Bread balloons.
0: You didn't get it.
3: I would have.
2: Oh, okay. Uh-huh.
1: And your last one. Dear.
0: Prudence.
1: Galvin.
4: Your final score. Gio with 4, Michael with 4, and Galvin is your triumphant champion today. He won with 7.
0: Woo! Chutney.
3: Come back.
5: Don't talk over my...
0: Oh, man.
5: One more. I'm back, baby!
0: One more, we could have got rid of the rule.
4: Oh!
2: No. Yeah.
4: That was you.
1: But also, Galvin just has to win tomorrow.
0: No.
3: No.
0: Gio,
1: yeah.
0: I didn't say
1: that. Yeah.
3: Look at you.
0: You're way off.
1: You know what? I'm out. I'll go home.
0: Don't forget that I won.
1: Okay. I'll go home.
5: It's very forgettable.
3: Galvin, what line are you playing for?
5: I'm winning today for line 2.
3: All right. Good morning. Who's this?
6: This is Jared.
3: Jared, you're the winner, sir. I'm going to put you on hold. Carmen will grab you during the break.
6: Awesome. Thank you.
3: Thank you, brother. Appreciate it. He's on line 2, Carmen.
1: Got it.
3: All right. Galvin, what do we have coming up in news?
5: Coming up in news today, smoke it. List it and check it.
0: Oh,
3: all right. Eat it. Is eat it on there?
5: No, nope, eat it's not on there.
0: Are we getting breakfast?
5: Oh, no, come on,
3: no.
5: Hey,
3: No.
5: You have to eat something.
4: He's got a new wagon.
0: We're not eating
5: it's
0: ever
5: a
0: again.
5: New wagon.
3: I ate a banana.
0: We just make good. Smart choices. We can still eat.
3: Thank you, Gio.
5: Your smart choices are pancakes.
1: Eat it's at home smart choice. Is the smart choice.
0: Avocado, he is home.
1: Avocado toast would be good.
3: He is home. All right, Galvin, as your news, we'll take a quick break and we'll do that next. 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

0: 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It's 102.5 The Bone. Another opportunity to win $1,000. The Bone bonus is coming up in less than an hour. We'll give you that keyword. You put it in the app and you sit there and wait for a phone call and somebody to tell you, hey, you just won $1,000. It's as easy as that. It'll happen at 8 o'clock this morning, then again at 10 o'clock, noon, 2, and 5. Right now, though, we check in with Galvin. He's got today's news.
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0: What do we have in news today, Galvin?
2: Gio, you're going to be happy.
0: Oh, Gio.
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3: Good.
0: It is a problem. It is a problem because if you're not a smoker, it's uncomfortable, but you also leave there smelling like smoke, and that is not the situation that you want. And Vegas shows you that it can be done, where you can have a filtered or an area that has no smoking, where it can make it enjoyable for everybody.
4: And I have to imagine with the decrease of people smoking, like I know people still smoke, but it's definitely not what it used to be.
0: Carmen, because the new generation's not smoking; they're vaping. But there's plenty of old ones still left.
4: Yeah, right. But again,
0: just burning heaters one after another,
3: and they all seem to congregate at the casino.
0: Yeah,
3: that's right. like the one place.
4: But now they can have their own little area. They don't need the whole casino. And I know Tampa has a non-smoking section, but it's like a 10 to 90 smoking to non-smoking right now.
0: It used to be so bad, Carmen. Like before they built the Hard Rock, and it was just the bingo hall with the slot machines. It was the absolute, you could smell the smoke as you walked up to the building.
4: Yeah.
0: Yeah, and it shouldn't be that way in this day and age.
4: Right, and we went there the night before our wedding, and I literally had to put my hair up in a tight ponytail and, like, wrap it. I looked crazy, you know what I mean? But I was like, I don't want my hair to smell like smoke tomorrow.
0: Yeah.
4: And it was the only way to keep from doing that.
2: It says long-term smoking trends. Adult smoking rates have plunged about 78% since the mid-60s. The youth rate, young adults under 30, currently have some of the lowest cigarette smoking rates on record, averaging around 6%. It says that adult smoking rate has fallen to historic lows, roughly 1 in 11 people, about 9% of adults, down from nearly 42%, which was back in 1965.
0: Wow.
2: When they used to have doctors recommend what type of cigarettes you should be smoking.
3: Yeah.
0: Gio, you ever smoke?
3: No.
0: Ever smoke one cigarette?
3: I've never taken a single drag off a cigarette because I was always just super grossed out by
0: Same.
3: It. Even when, because like all my, all the adults in my life when I was a kid, they all smoked. Yeah. It was gross.
5: Did your parents smoke?
3: Yeah.
5: That's why.
3: But even when it was like cool in high school, like kids were sneaking away to like try cigarettes, I was always so grossed out by it.
0: Yeah, I never smoked. I never smoked in high school. In high school, I never wanted to get in trouble. I knew it would have disappointed my mother if I smoked, but I didn't want to. I didn't have any desire to.
3: Yeah, like
0: I didn't do it, right?
2: No, I bought a pack of cigarettes one time, and I was like, maybe I'll start smoking. And I was like, oh, this is so gross.
3: I've smoked cigars, but that's
2: cigars are gross too.
3: Never had a cigarette in my mouth ever.
0: I can't. It's why I can't smoke pot, because I don't know how to smoke. Like, I can't take the air into my lungs.
3: Right.
0: It just kills me.
2: Same with dating girls. Like, if a girl smoked, I was like, I'm not going to date her. That's gross. I just don't like that at all.
0: Depending on what her ass looked like.
2: Yeah. No. I don't know, man. That kissing that dirty ashtray mouth.
0: You're like, sometimes that's sexy. Not ashtray mouth, but like, if you're out and there's a girl and she's been drinking and she's, I don't care if she's had a cigarette.
3: No, if I look over and there's a girl, and as soon as I see a girl burning a heater, right away you lose a lot
2: of
3: points.
2: Who I used to see burning a heater outside the station sometimes. Carmen in Spanish.
4: I used to hang out with him. I was a social smoker.
0: Yeah,
2: like, smoking.
4: Yeah, I mean, I would take a drag every now and then if somebody else is.
3: You still do it now?
4: No, God, no. Mm. No, no, no. That was like...
0: years ago. Unfortunately, the coach.
4: That was like young 20s. I don't think I haven't smoked since in my early 20s. You know what I mean?
3: It's so just off-putting.
0: Amanda used to smoke.
3: Really?
0: No.
3: I'm surprised by that.
0: Amanda used to smoke in her 20s.
3: Yeah.
0: My father smoked his whole life. And the day my sister was born, just quit, put him away, and never smoked another cigarette again. That I don't understand how somebody has the will to do that.
3: His generation, everybody was, I think.
0: Right. That's but, just I mean, how do you just put it away and just be like, okay, I'm done?
3: Yeah.
2: Yeah, my dad never smoked. My mom said she smoked, and then whenever she got pregnant with my oldest brother, she was done.
0: Done, yeah.
2: Yeah, and just never did it again.
3: I just remember as a kid being in a car, and it just was horrible.
0: Oh,
3: and just,
0: the car. Oh, yeah, man. Smell the car.
3: It just really always turned me off.
0: So my Uncle John's car, his car used to smoke. Good when he smoked. I didn't know why, but he was smoking weed.
3: I did have an Uncle Jerry that smoked a pipe, and that I enjoyed.
2: Oh,
3: yeah,
2: the pipe was love good. The pipe. Oh.
3: Yeah.
2: Love the pipe.
3: That was
2: great.
3: That was always good.
5: It's like burning incense.
3: Yeah.
0: We have pipes.
3: Oh, really?
0: Me and Bobby and my brother, we have pipes, yeah.
2: My father-in-law and my brother-in-law both quit smoking, and then they'd like go out and they'd come back, and I'd be like, your dad's still smoking.
3: Yeah.
2: You can't hide that.
3: No, people try to, but they can't. My mom was like that. She claimed that she quit for a long time. Like, I can smell it still, you know?
2: Yeah, the worst was whenever we were working at the station and people would go outside and smoke, and then they would come right in from smoking and go into the elevator. So you'd walk in, go into the elevator, and smell like a bar. You're like, Jesus.
3: Yeah.
0: It's really terrible. Gross.
3: I don't know who's still... I mean, the fact that people... For one, who starts smoking now in 2026 and who's still smoking? So gross.
2: Oh, anytime I see somebody, I go, still smoking?
3: Yeah,
2: that's crazy.
4: But now people are vaping, which they say is worse because the oil coats your lungs and it creates that popcorn lung where, like, smoking, it takes years and years and years.
2: Which is interesting, Carmen, because I don't care about their health. I care about what I smell. If I'm smelling blueberry, I'm fine with it.
3: Yeah,
2: you know?
3: The fact that you're killing yourself does not bother me at all.
2: Yeah, that's not why I'm concerned with smoking.
3: Okay. It's that I'm concerned with smell it.
2: Yeah, your dirty ashtray.
3: Yeah, Joe.
0: I'm glad my kids don't smoke.
3: Yeah, oh, that'd be
0: or
3: gross.
0: My son doesn't smoke. My daughter is at the age where it's so gross. Yeah, right.
3: That would be up there in like top disappointments for my kids.
0: Yeah, they were smoking
3: cigarettes. That'd be the worst. Joe blows a stupid vape in my face all the time.
5: On purpose.
3: Scumbag.
5: Yep. Mm-hmm.
3: Gross.
0: You two kids. Don't make me separate you.
2: Worse, daughter with a smoking habit or daughter with OnlyFans?
3: Ooh. Seriously, I feel like they're right there.
2: Yeah.
3: They're right there.
0: Oh, I would take the smoking.
3: I would take the smoking, but I would not be happy about it.
0: We would both pick something that is definitely detrimental to her health over the fact that she'd be naked.
2: What about this? What about this? Daughter smoking like a pack a day. Oof. Or daughter OnlyFans, but making like $2 million a year.
0: Yeah, I like that.
3: Yeah. Is she doing stuff, naked stuff?
2: Oh, yeah, full on.
0: So I was thinking last night about that girl, that the one that bangs Young Gravy. And she is very famous, and she makes a lot of money, and she seems to be loving every second of her life.
3: Oh,
0: like,
3: yeah.
0: And she hangs out with her family, though. Like, she went on a cruise with her family.
2: But you're also seeing what she wants you to see. You know what I mean? We have no idea what her personal... She may be sobbing 23 hours a day.
0: Yeah.
2: And then, you know, the other part, she's all...
0: If she's as happy as she seems to be.
2: Yeah, but that's also social media.
3: She definitely has a ton of money because you got a really nice house.
2: Oh, yeah.
3: And really, you know...
0: Really nice house. She's got a nice car. She's constantly traveling. She's always in first class or a private jet. Like, she's doing
2: and has like three or four sisters too.
0: Yeah.
3: But she does everything. She's basically a porn star.
0: She does everything, and then she's also had way too much plastic surgery. Not that I don't find her attractive.
3: The nose is a little weird.
0: It's like it's unnecessary.
3: Yeah,
0: you know. And
3: if you go back to her older stuff, she looked better with just a normal nose.
0: Yeah,
2: it's also in Carmen. I'm sure you see this and know in makeup tutorials and stuff. It's weird. Girls that contour, do the makeup, and they contour. And they put like the dot on their nose.
4: Oh, they can change their face.
2: Yeah, it's so weird.
4: Yeah.
2: It's so weird. Like, can you wear that out in public? Like, if you wore that out in public, wouldn't people be like, what are you doing? You going to a Halloween? You know, I mean, like on film, it's different. You know, like Mike's eyebrows from Moe's movie.
0: Right.
2: On film, it's different, but I don't imagine they're wearing that out in public, are they?
4: Yeah. Oh, yeah. That is. You see a lot of girls with it in. It's really basically like how well they blend it in.
2: Yeah.
4: But it gives them the little mouse nose or the little who nose. That's what that's doing.
2: That's a little Michael Jackson nose.
4: Right.
0: Whoville?
2: Yeah.
4: Yeah.
3: Have you ever heard that girl speak?
0: Yeah.
3: She's got the worst voice
0: ever.
3: She's
0: got like a duh, duh, duh.
3: Yeah, she's like super hot, and she's like, hey guys, this is my new house that I bought over the weekend. The family's going on vacation. It's very uncomfortable.
2: You know what maybe the worst thing, Carmen, you said about blending makeup, you know it's the worst thing is a girl that has like a hairy face and you can see the hair because of the makeup.
3: It's
2: sorry,
3: like
2: Carmen.
3: Poking through.
4: Yeah. That's why I shave.
2: Yeah, good idea.
4: Yeah.
2: The Vegas Golden Knights came back from a 2-0 deficit to beat the Carolina Hurricanes 5-4 in game one of the Stanley Cup Finals last night at Carolina. Golden Knights take a lead the series 1-0 now. Game two happens on Thursday in Carolina at 8 p.m.
0: Good. I fell asleep. I didn't know what was happening in that game.
2: Yeah, 5-4.
3: Vegas in five. That's what I'm saying.
2: Yeah.
3: Yeah.
2: Listen, don't sleep on Vegas, man. That's pretty good. Tonight, game one of the NBA Finals between the Knicks and the Spurs happens in San Antonio at 8:30.
0: I'm watching that.
3: Wemby. Yeah.
0: Cheering for the Knicks, but watching Wemby.
2: I was talking to Mike Olivero, who is a huge Knicks fan. I stopped in and saw him yesterday, and I said, I'm rooting for your Knicks. I think Spurs take game one at home in San Antonio. They're coming off the 7-game series. They're playing. They've been playing. I think that the Knicks are going to be bit on their heels and stuff because they haven't been playing.
0: Right.
2: So I think game one probably goes to the Spurs. We'll see what happens. But I think I'm rooting for the Knicks. But I got to tell you, the Spurs are unbelievable, and they're all so young. I think their starting lineup, like the oldest guy on their starting lineup is like 24. It's crazy.
3: Apparently a lot of people are rooting for the Knicks specifically because of Timothée Chalamet. By a lot of people, I mean my daughters. Like, they're all Knicks fans because Timothée Chalamet is a Knicks fan.
2: It's funny, and he is a Knicks fan, and he's been to all the games, and he goes to the games. He even goes to the away games
3: and
2: stuff.
3: It's like him and Ben Stiller.
2: Tracy Morgan, Spike Lee, all those guys are always there and stuff. And we talked about it on the show. He was sitting there, and he's with his girlfriend, and then Tina Fey was next to him. And they were saying about he was man-spreading, that he had his legs open and stuff. And that's why Tina Fey is great. She could have jumped on it and stuff and everything. She was like, I countered it with my big ass and stuff. She's funny and she's good. She's not going to be a problem.
0: I'm a man-spreader.
2: Yeah?
0: Yeah. If I need to establish my area and then get that wide open stance in there.
3: Because they're just sitting in folding chairs.
0: I know.
3: And the picture that went viral, like Tina Fey's all kind of like sitting.
0: I know.
3: And he's just got to kick it out wide.
0: I often think about that. If we were to sit there, that would probably be the most uncomfortable seat in the house.
2: It really would, because you can't stretch your legs out because you're going to trip somebody and you're right there.
0: Yeah.
2: I mean, it's great. Like, it would be a great experience to go and do, but yeah, you're probably not super comfortable.
3: One of the best episodes of Curb is when Larry sits courtside and he trips the guy.
2: Yeah.
3: And during the game.
2: Oh, Matt Damon talked about it, that they were courtside for something was going on, and it was when I think Phil Jackson was with the Lakers at the time. And they said something like, Matt Damon, he said, Phil Jackson turned to him and goes, why don't you shut the F up? And he was like, okay, sorry.
3: You forget you're right there.
2: Yeah.
1: Tell us what you think.
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19: And now, an open letter.
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19: And now, an open letter from Galvin.
2: This is an open letter to celebrities that need to shut up. Dear celebrities that need to shut up, seriously, I love how celebrities talk to us regular people like they're the King of England addressing the peasants. These people used to just dance around in spandex or star in a movie where they were a talking car that saves the day. Now they're sitting there telling you how to live your life like they just came down from Mount Sinai holding tablets. I saw an actor the other day telling Americans they need to simplify their lives. Guy, you own 3 yachts, a private island, and a dog that eats better than most people in Ohio. You talking simplify? Maybe take a second to ask your personal toothbrusher what he thinks of the situation. in these award shows now. Good Lord. It used to be, hey, thanks to my mom and thanks to my agent. Now it's a TED Talk from somebody who played a wizard cop for two seasons on Hulu. They get up there with their $40,000 suit looking like Liberace that just got into investing into crypto and start telling the country what we should eat, how we should drive, what kind of light bulbs to use in our house. Meanwhile, these are the same people that have private jets that they fly to climate conferences. That's like showing up to an AA meeting with a margarita machine strapped to your back. You people need to cut down on your emissions. Really, Sky King? Your jet used more fuel to get to Aspen than my Honda Civic used since the Obama administration. And why do they always talk like they've done the work? What work? You memorize some lines that was written by a guy that's clearly more talented than you are. He just didn't hit the genetic lottery. And don't look down your nose at people that are like plumbers. That guy fixes something real. If he has a bad day, your whole house is flooded. If you have a bad day, the reboot of Fast and Furious 14, Grandma Drifts Tokyo, only makes $80 million its opening weekend. And they talk about living authentically, too. Authentically? Your face has been through more renovations than LaGuardia Airport. I don't even know what you used to look like. I miss the old days when celebrities would show up, entertain you, take a bow, and go home. Now everybody's trying to be a philosopher. And I don't need spiritual guidance from the guy who got paid $20 million to pretend to fight a robot shark in outer space. Like, I don't care if a celebrity has an opinion. Everybody's got one. But don't talk to normal people like you're the Dalai Lama with a spray tan. You're a person who pretends to be a better person for a living. The rest of us are out here trying to figure out why eggs cost the same amount as a down payment on a jet ski. I'm Galvin from the Mike Kelta Show, and this has been an open letter to celebrities that need to shut up. Someone called the police in Massachusetts to report a man in camouflage clothing carrying a bazooka.
0: Oh,
2: a bazooka. Yeah. Very alarming, right? Cops responded, tracked the guy down. Turned out it was not a one-man militia wanting to blow stuff up. It was a landscaper with a leaf blower.
3: Oh, jeez.
0: Well, I mean, look, you see something, say something.
2: Yeah, do you, though?
0: I don't know. If I thought he had a bazooka, I might, but...
2: But if you... Seriously, though, think about that. If you saw a guy and you thought he had a bazooka, would you go, a bazooka? Do I think that this guy's one?
0: I would think service-to-air missile.
3: You do. Bazooka. I'd imagine you look, and if you thought that, you go, there's no way that guy's got a bazooka.
2: Yeah, I wonder what like that 911 call... Is it, there's a guy in camouflage with a bazooka, or is it, it can't be a bazooka, right. But I thought I'd have to call you guys. Like, it's might be something else. You know what I mean? Like, I don't know.
3: You say, all right, hear me out, 911.
2: Yeah.
3: I think this guy has got a bazooka.
2: It took everything for me whenever I heard those gunshots to call 911. I'm like, I mean, it is Memorial Day weekend. Are people lighting off fireworks and stuff? I go, but that's not fireworks. That's clearly a gun. And then I'm like, but is there a gun range around here? Like, I went through all the different stuff, and I was like, listen, there's a bank right there. I'm hearing shots being fired. I got to call the cops.
0: Yeah.
2: See what's happening.
3: I'm not calling about the bazooka. I'm just letting it, I'm going to let it play out and see what happens.
2: I guess it was a bazooka. That's crazy.
0: I follow this kid on Instagram who shoots things with different calibers of gun.
2: Yeah.
0: Did you see what he shot recently? He shot an ATM machine.
2: Oh, really?
0: Yeah, he's got some really good stuff, because you would imagine if you had a 50-pound dumbbell plate, you'd be able to hide behind that up until a certain caliber. And then the ATM machine, you think you're hiding behind that, you'd be pretty good, too, because there's a vault in there.
2: Yeah.
3: There was one guy, he did like 2,000 paper plates or something. He was trying to shoot through the paper.
0: Same guy.
3: Yeah, through the paper
0: Same
3: plates.
0: Same guy. He mixes it up.
3: Yeah.
2: By the way, there's a guy that's freaking out right now because he's emailed me a couple times because I do the exact same thing. ATM machine, you're saying automated teller machine, because the M is already the machine.
3: Oh, yeah.
2: Which is no big deal. I think a majority of people do it. I do it all the time. I say ATM machine all the time.
3: Machine.
2: Yeah.
0: ATM machine. Yeah, you're right.
2: Yeah, so you either say ATM or you say ATM machine.
3: ATM machine.
0: So this guy is shooting the ATM machine.
2: There you go. Is that worse? Is he going to email us now and say that's worse?
3: Machine.
2: I don't know whether I knew this or not, that you could do this or not, but a woman who had banned herself from a Pennsylvania casino for life was escorted out after winning a jackpot. So police said the woman had been identified as someone who self-excluded herself from the casino after she won a slot machine jackpot. After reviewing the information, troopers said they confirmed the 69-year-old woman from New Jersey had given herself a self-imposed lifetime ban from casinos back in 2019, but she was in there anyways. Police escorted her off the property and told her a non-traffic citation for trespassing would be filed against her.
0: You have to do that. You go up to them and you tell them, don't let me in anymore?
2: Yeah, I think you've got probably some paperwork you have to fill out. Because I know that you can do that with bars, too. You know, if you're an alcoholic and you can go to the bar and be like, hey, don't serve me, you know, under any circumstances, whatever.
3: Can a casino deny a jackpot for any reason?
2: Yeah, I think there's different laws and stuff. The Indian casinos have their own set of rules and everything, whatever.
0: Right.
2: Where other casinos, it could be argued, but I mean, they do stuff. Well, they'll back you off. I think I saw one because I watched a bunch of different videos, and they didn't give the guy his jackpot. And he goes, I'm going to call the gaming commission and you guys are going to be in trouble. And he's like, go ahead, do whatever you want. You know, so I don't know how that works out. I think
0: they're not sitting there just holding him because they don't like your face. They're if there's a reason that they feel like you don't deserve the jackpot, the discretion is up to them.
4: But why wouldn't you deserve it?
13: What if a kid plays?
2: Yeah, there's that. You know? Yeah, if you're underage, whatever. Yeah. But also there's anomalies in the machine where if this machine is malfunctioning, they can say, no, that's not a good jackpot.
13: And if
4: that's
13: you knew
4: not
13: about
4: your
13: it,
4: fault, though.
2: I know it's not your fault, Carmen, but I think going into the premises, you already are agreeing to it.
3: I imagine they have all the leverage and everything.
2: But also, there have been cases where you're just too good at blackjack, you're done, and they'll back you off. They'll tell you you're no longer, you can play other games, you're not playing blackjack anymore.
3: They won't tell you why either.
4: That's crazy. That doesn't seem like it's right.
2: Yeah.
0: Well,
4: but I mean, I know it's their rules. I get it. I understand why, but that just doesn't seem fair.
0: John Sarasani said that they don't want him. Hard Rock doesn't want Sarasani playing.
2: Yeah, because if you're betting a lot and you're winning a bunch of money. And if you're one of those guys that goes in and you're betting, you know, $20,000, $30,000, $50,000 a hand, whatever, you can make a big swing and take a big chunk out of himself.
3: Well, Dana White's banned in a bunch of the casinos in Vegas because he's too good.
2: He had a story where he had a casino reach out to him and said, "We'll take your action. We'll take whatever you want," because he wants to bet more and more and more. That's why he switched from blackjack. He'll play Baccarat. He'll play Baccarat because you can bet more per hand than you can at the blackjack table. And so he'll do that. But he said that they flew him out, did the stuff, and he goes, okay, I'm going to play, I'm making up a number, $500,000 a hand. And they go, oh, no, we can't. And he goes, you told me to come out here. You told me you would take my action. Now he was so mad at them.
3: The videos where he's with Barstool guys, and he asks them how much they want to win, and they'll say it, and then he ends up winning them that money is insane.
2: And there'll be the kids that are like, it's $10,000. That's all I have for my entire life. Yeah. I had to cash in everything I own to get this and stuff. And he was like, all right, how much you want to win? 30,000. Blah, blah, blah. 30,000. There you go. And they're like, oh my God.
0: Wells did that to me one time when I was younger and we're in Las Vegas. He bet $1,000 chip and he goes, that's yours. If you win, you keep it. And it lost. And I went, that would have been $2,000. That would have changed my life.
3: In 30 seconds.
0: 30 seconds. $2,000.
2: What if you just gave me the $1,000?
3: Can I just keep this chip and not play?
2: That would have been something too. That hurts. That hurts whenever you're like, I could have made so much money. And then you just walk away and go, I didn't make it.
0: Yeah.
2: I didn't make anything at all.
3: I have a self-imposed ban right now from the Hard Rock app.
2: Oh, do you?
3: Yeah, because I was kind of winning on the slots again, and then I lost a bunch. So I have a self-imposed ban.
0: I can't believe that I've managed to stay off it.
3: It's very addictive.
4: Well, Chad won so much, he bought himself a grill.
3: Yeah.
2: Oh, nice.
3: he sent me some screenshots.
2: I'll tell you what. That is the best thing you can do, is win and buy something tangible.
3: Yep.
2: Yeah. And you look at it and you know that I bought that with my winnings.
0: No, the Hard Rock bought that for you.
2: But if you leave it in the app and you leave it there, you're going to play it more and you're going to go, I won so easy. And then you play it and then that's gone. And then you don't have a grill and you're down $40,000.
0: Why didn't Chad just wait 5 minutes before they give away a grill? They give away so many things at that place.
2: Oh, yeah.
0: You probably would have got one.
4: Where? Mm.
0: At the Hard Rock.
4: Oh, well, we don't go to the Hard Rock.
0: You don't have to. I mean, you have to go. If he's playing online, and he's in the Unity member.
4: Right.
0: And he's getting points.
4: Yeah.
0: They're constantly giving stuff away.
4: Yeah.
0: You just go to the Unity website.
4: Oh, okay. I'll let them.
2: Yeah, they do.
0: Carmen, they give away a lot of good stuff. Cruises. And,
2: yeah, because they do drawings in different days and all kind of stuff all the time.
0: No, but I mean, like, they just give you free gifts.
4: For playing.
0: For playing, yeah.
4: Yeah, yeah, I still don't think he's betting that much. Because he's winning these off of, like, $2 spins.
0: It doesn't matter. If he's putting the time in and he's playing,
4: okay,
0: you'll get Unity points. That works for everybody, by the way. That's not just Chad.
2: Right.
4: just Chad. Don't do it.
0: If you have a Unity card, if you don't, and you go there and you sign up, you get half off at the Fresh Harvest Buffet. They give you a t-shirt. They get you all dialed in. And then everything you do, you start accumulating points. And then you can go to the Unity website and see what free offers they have. And you just go, my dad's got TVs. They got cruise offers. They got all kinds of stuff.
4: The night before the wedding when we went to the Hard Rock, we both signed up. We both got our Unity cards.
0: Yep.
4: I lose. He wins. So I stay off of it. And
0: you're both earning points.
4: Yeah.
3: Chad was sending me screenshots of his winnings. And I was so annoyed that I thought they were fake. So I put them in AI. I said, are these AI generated? And it said, no, they're not AI generated. I was like, damn it.
4: How he wins is he gets free spins.
3: Yeah.
4: So like I just keep spinning and I'll, you know, win $5 here, $4 there, whatever. He'll get, you know, 10, 12 free games.
3: Yeah.
4: And then the machine just automates it. And those are when he wins big.
3: Yeah. I've done that a couple times, but I didn't. I won like 50 bucks. And I was like, oh, man, this is great.
4: Yeah.
3: Then Chad sent me one. He won like 500. I'm like, oh.
0: All that being said, I know what I'm doing this weekend now.
3: Hard Rock?
0: Hard Rock.
3: Yeah.
0: Yeah. At some point, I got to go over there.
3: Do it up. We'll see you in the smoke-free section.
2: Someone on eBay is selling something that is really weird looking. It is a one-of-a-kind vintage Ronald McDonald statue. Ronald is kneeling and staring straight ahead, and it's pretty creepy.
0: Look like Grimace about to come over and give him a stroll.
2: Joe has a picture of it on Bone TV. I have a picture of it that I'm going to send you guys right now. It is really weird because it looks like he's almost like praying or doing something, and he's got spray paint on him. And it's funny, if you look on his back, somebody spray painted anthrax across the top.
0: Oh
3: wow.
2: Yeah, it is described as being desecrated from the heavy metal era. They're asking $2,500 for it, but there's also an option to make an offer. The seller is located in New Jersey, and supposedly they only want $100 for shipping. The kneeling Ronald statue is about 4 feet tall.
0: What would you do with that?
3: I do know that.
2: Sit in your front yard and scare the hell out of people?
0: That's it.
3: A lot of this old Ronald McDonald and McDonald stuff is highly collectible.
0: Like really?
3: A lot of the old statues from the playgrounds from back in the 80s and stuff.
2: Yeah, and also you could repaint that.
3: Yeah.
2: You know, super, make it super. Nice.
0: I would take one of those Hamburglar house, not the Hamburglar, Mayor McCheese.
3: Oh, yeah.
0: The house that you get to go climb in.
3: Yeah, people buy those now and because they're like that, they're that collectible.
0: Yeah, that would be pretty cool.
3: Oh.
2: You don't want a creepy Ronald kneeling?
0: No, I don't want a creepy kneeling Ronald.
2: With anthrax written across his back. Uber released its 10th annual Lost and Found Index, documenting all the crazy stuff left behind in ride shares last year. Most common things people forgot: phone, wallet, luggage, keys, headphones, those type of stuff, whatever. But I do have some of the weird stuff that they found. They shared the list of the 50 oddest things that they found. I have some of them here. An ankle monitor.
0: Oh. Why is that off?
2: Which, did they take it off and leave it in Uber on purpose? So they're
0: driving around?
2: Yeah.
0: Oh, yeah.
2: 420 donuts.
4: What?
2: I don't know if somebody was having
4: like
2: an office
4: donut
2: party.
4: Holes?
2: No, donuts.
3: How do you forget that, though?
2: Yeah.
0: You can only carry 300.
2: Yeah, I don't know. Sack of marbles, an oxygen tank.
3: Sack of marbles.
2: Brand new mini fridge. Were you in an Uber lately?
0: Ridiculous.
2: A single red bottom Louboutin heel
0: shoe.
2: Yeah. You know, a live fish, a cape with a Statue of Liberty on it, grass.
0: Hey, this made me think of something that I want to tell you that I know you're going to get mad. I want a fish.
2: Okay.
4: Like go fishing or like a pet fish?
0: No, I want a pet fish.
4: Oh.
0: Yeah.
4: You don't need any more pets.
3: Like a goldfish or
2: Joe?
3: Like a koi pond or what?
0: No, in here, like just a little bowl with a little fish.
2: Joe, you up for taking care of a fish?
13: Sure.
2: Yeah.
13: Yeah.
4: There you go.
2: Oh, you're not taking
3: get, care of you know, you see the little beta fishes? The
0: yeah, I like those. Fish.
3: Yeah. They don't do anything, though. They just sit there in the bowl.
0: Yeah,
13: you can
0: good.
13: Swallow them.
0: I don't, I always wanted like a little fish to come in here and be like, oh, good morning.
2: Can I tell you what you should get? Is they have those little magnetic fish that swim around and stuff. They look exactly the same as fish. Just right. get one of those. It doesn't make any algae in there. It doesn't cause any problems. You don't have to worry about feeding it or not feeding it for 12 days.
13: When it dies.
2: Yeah.
4: You want the fish to come in there and say hi. You're going to get a walking fish?
0: No, I'm going to come in here in the morning and be like, good morning, fish.
3: Like, oh, God, he's talking to the fish again.
0: You know, I just wanted something to bring me a little joy.
2: Oh, God, he's talking to that bowl of algae.
3: Yeah, we used to have the beta fish. It was like in a plant. The bottom of the planter was a bowl.
0: Yeah.
3: And he would just kind of swim around in there.
0: That's pretty cool.
3: And it kind of sat in our kitchen.
2: Didn't you say you had turtles that you had to get rid of because it stunk so bad and there were flies and everything?
0: No. I had turtles that when I moved to... I moved from my apartment to my first house in Wesley Chapel, and they stunk pretty bad. Turtles just, their tank stink. And I brought them over to the edge of the lake to see if that might be something they were interested in, if they wanted to go to the lake. And I never saw anything run away from me faster.
2: Yeah. So be free.
0: They shot out of that tank into that water so fast. They were gone they live across the street from Duke Gonzalez now.
2: Yeah, I'm sure, you know. What do I want to do? Live in this stinky little 2-foot by 2-foot tank?
0: Right.
2: Or do I want to live in a, you know, pond that has all kind of different stuff going on?
0: I gave it back to the earth.
2: Yeah, that's much better.
0: Live free.
2: Yeah, don't get a fish.
3: Yeah, even the beta fish, they're like living in a cup of water. Like,
0: well, they put them in a cup.
3: Yeah, but what kind of life is that? They're just there.
0: I'm not going to put them in a cup. Like when you go to the pet store, they're really in a cup.
3: Yeah.
0: I'm not going to do that.
3: A lot of people just keep them in there.
0: No, I'm going to put them in a bowl. Fish bowl.
13: It's an upgrade.
3: Yeah.
15: 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And we're making it fancy with a symphony. 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
2: Some of the other stuff people left in Ubers: a portable thermal printer, a bald cap, a dishwasher, a wizard wand, a toboggan,
0: a wizard
2: wand, handcuffs, two wedding gowns, pelvis implants, 20 pounds of duck sausage, a child's prosthetic eye, and a meat slicer.
0: Have you seen the video of the bride in the Uber who canceled her Uber?
2: I don't think so.
0: I mean, I don't know how to tell if these things are real or not. This one looked really real. It's a fat black lady in the back seat, and they start driving. She gets in the car, and she's in a wedding gown, and they start driving, and all of a sudden the thing goes ding, and the guy looks and he goes, "Did you just cancel the ride?" And she goes, "Yeah." And he goes, "Why?" And she goes, "It's my wedding day." And he goes, "Yeah." And she's like, "I shouldn't have to pay for anything on my wedding day." And he's like, "I'm sorry, but that's not how it works." He's being super polite. And she's like, "I'm a bride." And he goes, "I don't care. I'm out here trying to make money for my family." And they go back and forth and back and forth. And then finally she just gets out. He kicks her out of the car. But I can't tell.
2: Really? Can I tell you, that maybe in 2026, the thing I hate more than anything are the videos. And I don't know if that one's fake, but like you're saying, you can't tell, whatever, are the fake videos. What are you doing? Why are we doing fake videos?
0: I know.
4: Because you're watching them.
3: Yeah, clicks.
2: Yeah, but it makes me mad. It makes me want to find those people and hurt them.
3: I don't know what's really more. The AI is so convincing sometimes. I saw some woman drive a boat up the boat ramp and it like crushed the truck and it looked insane. I'm like, oh, this is probably fake. She's yelling at her husband.
0: Was it?
3: I'm assuming.
0: You're the only one that cares enough to throw it in AI and see if it's AI.
2: Yeah.

0: salad.
1: Mm. You know how you make healthy chicken salad? You just have chicken breast.
2: Yeah.
1: Pretty much. And some lettuce.
3: No.
1: No.
0: It's all about your binder.
3: Well, if you use, like, so I use half Greek, plain Greek yogurt, and half mayo. It cuts the calories in half and adds more protein. And Greek yogurt basically tastes just like the mayo once you put the mayo in it.
2: Really?
3: Yeah. Wow. Oh, listen. People who say you can use Greek yogurt as a substitute for sour cream on tacos and stuff, go F yourself.
1: No,
3: you absolutely not. That's disgusting.
0: I'm not buying your mayo propaganda either.
3: But if you mix things into the Greek yogurt, it doesn't taste like Greek yogurt.
2: What if you make sour cream into it?
3: Then it would taste like sour cream.
1: Yeah, and then you're putting the fat back in.
3: But that's why you do half Greek yogurt, half mayo. You cut the fat in half, and then you're adding protein.
1: I'm telling you right now, if you made Gio a sandwich with the half Greek yogurt and half mayo thing, you'd eat that sandwich and you'd go, something's bad. The chicken's bad or something.
3: I'm telling you, 100%, no. 100%, you wouldn't.
1: 100%.
3: No.
1: 100%.
0: Mayo's mayo.
1: Yeah. Greek yogurt's Greek yogurt.
3: Yeah.
1: I've tried Greek yogurt. I've tried to do stuff with Greek yogurt. Every time I do, I go, is this bad? I don't know what's going on.
0: Yeah.
1: Because I'm not really a fan of yogurt. Like, I like the fake yogurt that has the flavors and stuff. That's fine. I'm not even a huge fan of that. But it has that penicillin weird mold taste to it. And immediately I go, something's bad.
0: Mm. Mayo is so great, you can't recreate it.
2: Mayo is one of those foods that, yes, it's great to eat with something, but if you ever gave me a spoonful of mayonnaise, I'd throw my whole face.
0: It's all about what it's on.
1: Yeah. On its own. Ugh. I had a sandwich the other day. Turkey, a lot of tomato, onions, heavy mayo.
0: Oh, that's the best.
1: Mayo's so good. The great Peebo Bryson passed away last night. Several days after suffering a stroke, he was 75 years old. Carmen has a little montage of some Peebo Bryson for you.

0: Lion King?
1: I think
2: Aladdin.
1: So, yeah.
3: I bet he did some Beauty and the Beast.
4: Yeah, I bet he had some
3: Celine Dion.
4: Disney money.
3: Yeah.
2: Oh, so he did all the Disney songs.
3: A lot.
4: Yeah, I bet he made a ton of money. Those are big songs for Disney.
0: Do you know anybody else named Peebo?
3: I don't.
0: I do.
3: Yeah?
4: You know a Peebo?
0: That's when we call my brother-in-law, Peter. my son was little. He couldn't say Peter. He called him Peebo. So we've been calling him Peebo for the last 15 years.
4: It's fake Peebo.
0: Yeah.
3: How about this? At the time of his death, his estimated net worth was approximately $2.5 million.
0: Oh, that's it?
3: So I wonder if he was...
4: Just the voice of it, not the...
3: Well, no, but he had a stroke before, so I wonder if there was other stuff before that, and he was paying medical costs.
0: He was in a wheelchair.
3: Medical stuff. You know, he may have been paying all kind of caretakers and medical costs, everything else.
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16: Remember, wasn't it Jack Harris was trying to make a Tampa Bay
17: Walk of Fame?
16: Walk of Fame?
18: Yeah.
16: Nothing. Didn't happen, I guess.
17: Nope.
16: They should be on the river. Nice. They should put on the Riverwalk.
17: On the Riverwalk or somewhere down there along the, like from the Ice Palace down to the Riverwalk, right? Yeah. That whole follow around. They got plenty of room over there.
16: It's just John Cena, Hulk Hogan.
17: Yeah.
7: Here's
16: all
7: the
16: wrestlers.
7: Thing. Yeah, here's the thing, though, is there's going to be a few. You're like, yeah, makes sense. And then you're going, who are we putting out there now? This person? And yeah.
17: What would you rather? Yeah. What's that one? Willa Ford's going to be on there.
16: Oh,
17: you
16: know? Yeah. So,
17: yeah. What would you rather them name after you die? A school or a road?
7: Road.
16: Road.
17: Mm. Yeah?
7: Yeah.
14: Yeah.
16: That school might not be there eventually.
7: And I don't hear of any road shootings.
16: Yeah.
7: You know, you don't want a school shooting and it's
17: road rage.
7: Yeah, road rage.
16: Don't Roger and JP have like a rest stop or something?
18: They have a road.
16: Oh, road? Oh, something.
17: I remember Stan and Haney got a road in Fort Myers.
7: Yeah.
17: And we tried we offered a bounty for their sign on their street, and all the news stations called me the next day, and I went, all right, we were just kidding. Leave it alone. Stan and Haney. Are they still on the air?
7: I don't think so. I thought one passed away, right?
16: That's what I was going to say, yeah.
17: Oh, sorry.
16: I thought.
7: The White House Correspondents' Dinner has been rescheduled for July 24th with enhanced security.
16: Oh, thank goodness.
7: 60 Minutes correspondent Scott Pelley has been fired from CBS after going off on his new bosses during a meeting. Pelley had been with the network since 1989.
17: Yeah, I mean, you got to really have some balls about it. They must be really doing things bad over there for him to stand up and say, how can we conduct ourselves like this? But also, if you're a guy like that has been doing it from one spot since 1989, you can probably go to the other network. Like,
7: yeah.
17: You probably have an option.
7: Yeah, I mean, you have enough of a resume where you're like, you know what I've done.
17: But is he fighting over them over Trump stuff?
7: I don't know.
17: You know, the whole CBS deal?
7: Says he's been fired from CBS after going off on his new bosses during a meeting.
17: Yeah, I read that. I read that headline.
7: Mm. Kristen Cavallari, you know her. She was she married to the Bears quarterback, or she just date him? Married him?
18: Yeah.
7: She was on the Hills and all
17: Did
7: that
17: Jeff
7: stuff.
17: Jeff Dyebanger?
7: Maybe.
17: No, it's another Kristen somebody.
16: I assume Jeff Dyebanger.
18: No, I think it was her.
17: They
18: were seen together, I'm pretty
17: sure. Okay, all right.
7: Well, she says, quote, a very famous man she dated 4 years ago basically tried to trick her into getting intimate by telling her he had a mole on his penis and asking if he could show it to her. Jeez.
17: Oh, that's pretty good.
7: Yeah, I've done that.
17: Right. Yeah, you got a mole.
16: It's good.
17: Can you take a look at this?
7: Hey, want to take a look at this?
17: Yeah.
7: By the way, does any girl want to hear that you have a mole on your penis, Carmen?
18: No.
7: Yeah, exactly, right?
18: I mean, but honestly, I'd be like, really? Like, where?
17: Oh, you'd fall for it.
16: Yep.
18: Yeah.
16: Right here.
17: Get a little closer.
7: I just lick a chocolate chip and stick it on there. Check this out. But also, who are you telling this to? What's going on?
17: Clearly, she's not that bright.
18: She has a podcast, so she's kind of biting off that call her daddy. Where she like shares all her sex stories and stuff.
17: One of the Alexes.
18: Yeah.
17: Yeah, I get it. Mike Kelt, the show. Good morning.
19: Good morning.
17: Yes, sir.
19: Just had a comment. I just turned on the radio and you were talking about, you know, like.
17: Come on, you can do
19: you
17: it.
19: Know, like, have you heard of like the who's who, like with school and stuff? Like my parents, like they basically scammed my parents into like thinking like your kids are smart by signing up to the who's who.
17: Buddy, listen, let me explain to everybody what this is. Do you know what that is, Galvin?
7: I don't.
17: Who's who? So when you graduate high school, they send you a thing. Congratulations, you've been selected to be in the who's who of graduates for 1989.
7: Okay.
17: So, and you'll be featured in this book that goes out of the country among the elite students that graduate, but you have to pay to get your photo in there and all that stuff. My girlfriend in high school, sir, was an honor student, and she was so impressed. Her mother was going to do it. And then I came in there and I go, I got the same thing in the mail. I got the same thing. I just shattered her dreams. Shattered it. Yep. Right. Who's who? Huge scam.
19: Exactly.
17: Thank you for the heads up. Mike, out the show. Good morning.
20: Hey, good morning. Great show, guys. I really appreciate you guys and love listening to you every morning.
17: Thank you, bud.
20: I heard you mention earlier Stan and Haney. I grew up in Naples and grew up with those guys. Haney had a terrible stroke. So they had to retire. He had a hell of a time doing the show because of the stroke and his speech and impairments with that.
17: Oh, that's terrible.
20: They're just great guys. And listen, for you, when you guys mentioned their names this morning, it made my ears perked up because, like I said, I grew up with those guys. In fact, it was Joe and Stan before it was Stan and Haney. So
17: we were on in afternoons here, and there was a talk about them putting us on in Fort Myers at the time. So we used to jokingly go after Stan and Haney like they were our number one enemies. But we don't have any bad feelings towards them or anything. So sorry to hear about the stroke, and we wish those guys the best.
20: Well, I tell you what, they gave me years and years of smiles on my face, and God bless them, and God bless you guys. You guys are great. Appreciate everything you do.
17: Thank you, sir. Thanks for listening.
7: Why do I feel like because that guy's listening to us, one of us doesn't have a stroke now?
17: Well, I was like, I need to know who we like better.
7: Stan or Haney?
17: No, or us.
7: Oh, or us. Yeah. Us.
17: I mean, I need to.
14: Sounds like.
16: I mean, he's here now.
17: No, it's not like us. Stan and Haney, right?
18: Yeah.
17: But he called us to tell us he likes Stan and Haney.
7: Stan and Haney to him are Peebo to you, I think is what it is.
17: Okay.
16: That's it. They're Peebo.
7: A screenwriter filed a lawsuit claiming that John Wick was stolen from him.
17: Oh, no.
7: As a whole franchise and stuff. You steal it from him. He says his original story started off with the hero having his dog killed.
17: John Wick's.
7: John Wick.
18: That's it?
7: Yeah. He wants $10 million.
16: Oh, he should get that for sure. I have not watched any of the John Wick movies.
7: You're missing out.
16: That's what everybody tells me.
17: Same thing.
16: I just got to get around to it.
18: You've seen them all. Carmen. He kills a bunch.
7: Guys are talking. I'm telling you right now, you want to watch them.
17: Yeah. I have seen like 5 minutes of one and going, oh, this looks good, and never went back to watch it again.
7: It's great. He has all kind of different guns. He has suits that have like armor built in, but it's not like armor. It's like actual suits and stuff. Yeah. And there's a whole thing with the coin and the place, and you can only kill in certain areas. And
16: there's like
7: taken out
16: three or four of them. All right.
7: There's like five of them.
16: Oh, five of them. Yeah.
7: Cause there is, I think four, I think they're making another one. And then there's a spinoff of other John Wick stuff.
16: Right.
7: Yeah. Is but, like, just the first one alone, you should watch the first one. It's great.
16: Is it as good as The Bourne Identity and The Bourne Ultimatum and all those movies? Because I imagine they're somewhat similar.
7: Different, though. That's more, like, realistic spy, super spy, MK Ultra stuff, whatever.
16: Right.
7: Where this is just crazy shoot 'em up.
16: He's a hitman? Is that what it is?
7: Yes.
16: Okay.
7: And he's the best. And he's the boogeyman. And he is retired. He's out of the business. He wants to be out of the business. Married. All this stuff, whatever. His wife dies.
16: Oh, spoiler.
7: Yes. Oh, yeah. I guess I shouldn't say. Well, that's how it starts.
16: Yeah.
7: You know it from the beginning. It from the beginning.
17: Even I knew that.
7: And obviously, you know about the dog.
16: So that's the big motivator, is his wife died?
18: Well, the dog.
7: No.
16: Oh.
7: The dog.
16: Oh.
18: Because he gets his
7: shows
18: dog.
7: Shows up, like, 3 days after his wife dies. It's a delivery from his wife.
16: Oh, more spoilers. All right, I'm going to watch this weekend.
17: The wife is alive?
7: Huh?
17: The wife is alive?
7: No. She knew she was dying.
16: Oh.
7: She had an illness and stuff and everything. So here's something for you to love.
18: She, like, pre-ordered it.
7: And then.
16: No.
7: The dog.
17: The guy that kills the dog.
16: Well, I don't want to. I was trying to watch it.
7: But you know that. I thought you already know.
18: That's literally the first 5 minutes of the movie.
16: I've watched no minutes
7: of
16: the movie.
7: Well, watch it.
16: Okay.
7: It's great.
16: Everybody says that.
17: What kind of dog is it?
7: What is it? Like a little beagle, I think?
16: Yeah.
7: Give it away.
16: A little beagle puppy.
7: Mm-hmm.
16: I need to watch John Wick and Mad Men. Those are the two things I need to watch.
7: Yes, you do.
18: Mad Men was good.
7: I fully support both of those.
16: All right.
7: Yeah.
17: And I will watch The Wire.
16: Wire's great.
7: Yeah. Wire's really good, man. And you're going to see so many people. You're like, oh, that guy's in that. That guy's in that. That guy's in
16: that. Yeah, a lot of those guys, that was their first kind of big role. Yeah.
17: Can I tell you what I can't watch anymore? Sopranos.
16: I haven't watched a lot of Sopranos lately.
17: Have you?
16: Yeah, because when we had Vito on and Steve Shripa, it kind of got me back. But I go on YouTube and I watch just like really good scenes. I'll watch like a 10-minute clip of a great scene.
7: Yeah.
16: I'm not watching the whole episodes.
17: That makes more sense.
16: Yeah.
17: And I just put it on last night and I went,
16: Yeah. Like it is kind of over the top.
17: Yeah.
16: But like I'll watch, there'll be like YouTube videos. It'll be like a compilation of like the top 10 kills. I'll watch those. I like
7: that. It's funny you did that, and it's the over-the-top stuff, whatever. I saw a clip of paparazzi around, what's his name? That was Tony Soprano.
17: Gandolfini.
7: Yeah, James Gandolfini. Yeah. You're not Tony Soprano.
17: Right.
7: You're just a fat dude that's, relax.
16: Yeah.
7: Like, I love people like that think in their head they're their character and stuff. Geesh, and just knocked out. You're not Tony Soprano. Netflix is developing a legal drama based on the 1979 Al Pacino movie And Justice for All.
17: Yeah, but now why? We already know what that movie was about, and now unless you're doing it like they did it with The Offer, about how they made it and all that, because who are you going to get to play Pacino's role?
7: Yeah,
17: or John, what was his name? Caviezel? No, Jesus.
7: Yeah.
17: The guy who died.
7: Fredo.
17: Yeah.
7: Just call him Fredo. Yeah, I don't know how they're going to do it, but it's a legal drama based on And Justice for All.
17: Yeah, I like it.
7: Yeah, well. Here is a hot take, and when I say hot take, I mean garbage.
14: Oh.
7: William Reed from Jesus and Mary Chain says he thinks Eddie Van Halen was, quote, one of the worst guitar players in the world.
14: Oh, stop.
17: Man.
7: Yeah.
17: You might be right.
7: Hot take.
17: He's right. I think he's right.
7: Yeah. Because, you know, all those Jesus and Mary Chain hits where
14: we should definitely debate that.
7: Ugh.
17: Has anyone seen the Jesus and Mary Chain live?
7: No.
17: I have.
7: Yeah.
17: They were on Lollapalooza.
7: How was the guitar solo?
17: I don't remember.
7: Yeah.
14: No.
16: I think.
14: Forgettable.
16: Michael Jordan, not very good at basketball.
7: No.
16: Yeah. Not at all.
7: Tom Brady, one of the worst quarterbacks of all time. Yeah.
16: Not a fan.
7: Yeah.
16: Overrated.
7: Terrible. Michael Buffer, not a good announcer.
16: Garbage.
7: Yeah.
16: Pebo, not that famous.
7: And then finally in news, I know how you guys love the lists. Do they make you mad? Do they get it right? Ultimate Classic Rock ranked the top 100 rock albums of the 80s.
16: Oh,
7: okay.
17: All right.
7: So of all the 80s, the rock albums, I have the top 20 here. So they did the top 100. I have the top 20. All the 80s, think of all the rock bands and stuff. What would you put top albums?
17: I mean, I got it already.
7: Okay.
17: So, all right. Well, let's take a break and we'll come back and do it.
7: Then
17: we also got the Bone Bonus coming up here within the next 3 minutes. So it's 7:57 right now. The Bone Bonus will happen at 8 o'clock, and then we'll play some commercials and we will get back into this list. Then we got a brand new open letter. Then Kevin Smith is going to join us on the show. Jesus, we got a lot going on. It's the Mike Calta Show. 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

0: 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It's 102.5 The Bone. I want to remind everybody to get ready for one of the biggest events of the summer, and that's the Summer Palooza sale going down at Shark Coast Tactical on Saturday, June 6th. 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Tell them you heard about it on the Mike Calthus Show. That is Shark Coast Tactical on Saturday. That might be an option.
1: Yeah. Mm-hmm. By the way, I've had a couple people chime in about your new pet fish idea.
0: So have I. What are you getting?
1: Dylan, our engineer, he thinks having a giant bowl of water by the board is a great idea.
0: Right.
1: Yeah. So, yeah. Right. You've got.
0: I didn't necessarily mean I was going to put it like right by my by the equipment.
1: Yeah, right. He thinks that water in the by the very expensive equipment is
0: Understood.
1: A great idea.
0: Understood.
2: We should hang it from a string above the board and play a knife throw.
1: Yeah. That'd be fun. So you've got Dylan's endorsement for sure.
0: All right. That's good to know.
1: Water, equipment, great idea.
0: It's been a great combination in the past.
1: Mm-hmm. Yes. Yeah.
0: All right, Fisher out.
1: Fisher, furniture Fisher, or fish Fisher?
0: Both.
2: Why don't you just put Fisher in here? Just put him in a bowl.
1: Yeah, that'd be fun.
0: I don't know, man. I started feeling bad about calling Fisher furniture when he responded to it.
1: Yeah.
3: You should.
0: I should, right?
3: Yes. Yeah.
2: I got to tell you, I think him responding to it makes him furniture.
0: He said he's furniture.
2: Yeah.
1: He agreed with you.
0: Yeah.
1: He said, to Mike's point, these are who I think are legends in the market.
3: And then I will say in the hallway, he did stop me and said, what about something in between there legend and
4: we
3: furniture?
4: Said,
3: and
4: like an ottoman?
3: Listen, that's what I said, and not an ottoman. No. He just said, what if, can't there be something in between the two?
1: No.
0: If there is, he is not it.
1: Oh, not even the in between.
0: No, it's furniture.
1: Oh man.
3: But the in between, I think I can't
0: Listen,
3: remember.
0: He's right. There's got to be a difference between legend and furniture.
1: I thought you just said you felt bad for calling him
3: right.
1: furniture.
3: I'm making a joke. Down.
0: Well, because if there's like I what would you call? I wouldn't call myself a legend, but I wouldn't call me furniture. So he's right. There's got to be something right. in the middle.
1: Well, we can't create something in the middle just for you.
0: No. No, I'll so be
3: for
0: I'll
3: him and furniture. Fisher.
1: If you're not a legend, then you're furniture too.
0: It's fine.
2: Are Rod and Ron legends?
0: Yes. Yes, for sure.
2: Okay.
1: That's it.
2: No, but I mean, you have to, if that is a template and that set is Rod and Ron are legends, what have you been told before?
0: That this show is more successful for a longer amount of time. Yeah, the show is going to rank.
3: So we're
0: among
3: all
0: those.
3: Legends.
0: Yes. Yeah. Congratulations, Carmen. You did a great job.
2: But I mean, really, you know, that's like saying, Michael Jordan's a legend. He won this many titles, whatever, and then this guy won this many titles, and it's three more. Okay,
0: yeah.
2: Well, then that guy's a legend too.
0: Also, at the same time, you say the Ron and Ron, we say Ron and Ron legends. That's Ron and Ron. That's Fast Eddie. That's Billy. That's Fez. You know,
1: Malibu Mo.
0: I mean, that's all the people that really made that show successful. So that's how I feel about that.
2: Yeah. And so, like Carmen said, we're all legends.
0: We'll take it.
3: Woo!
2: We'll take it. Except for Fisher.
0: That's why when I die and Peebo Bryson dies, I'm going to get a bigger write up because all the kids grew up listening.
3: You think take the day off?
1: The headline says Legend dies.
0: Ooh, legendary radio show.
2: No, I guarantee it says shock jock.
1: Yeah.
0: No.
2: Yeah.
0: Nobody calls me a shock jock.
2: It shows the VU meters.
1: Yeah.
2: Oh, boy.
0: Nobody calls me a shock jock.
1: Media does.
0: They don't.
1: I don't
0: really get that.
3: What is it, Gio? TV people look down on us?
1: Oh, that's definitely true. I still stand by that.
0: Yeah, I don't feel that way. I don't feel that. I feel like GV people are jealous of us because they can't, they have no choice on what to say.
1: They're jealous of what we get to do, but they're not, they think they're better than us.
0: They can
1: because
0: think
1: they all
0: better.
1: Have journalism degrees and they have, they think they're better than us.
0: Right.
1: For sure.
0: But they're not.
1: I mean, we can think, well, obviously we don't want to think that they're better, but they look down at radio.
0: From where though?
1: From TV.
0: No, I know, but from where are they looking down? From their Toyota Corollas?
1: Oh, we're goofy, silly, not real media.
2: Don't make fun of Gio. It's not justified. It's not justified. Yeah, we're not saying that it's
0: justified.
2: That's
0: why I'm saying I don't care.
2: Yeah, it's not news or whatever, but I think it's because you see them. They get recognized more because you see them.
0: But I
4: think
0: that's
4: not true
0: anymore. Yeah, and I think they harbor the feeling that they secretly feel like they're less important, but bother them.
1: They feel, I think the fact that they have like, they were educated in media, they feel like they're better. They had to go to journalism school.
2: They're legitimate.
1: They're real. We're just kind of, you know.
3: Fart jokes
1: and cow prods.
0: So what is the ultimate sign of success? Like who's more successful?
2: Money.
0: Yeah, so then they could all suck it.
2: Exactly.
0: Yeah.
2: Yeah. Well, like I said, not justified.
0: They could all shut their talking heads.
1: Yeah. Mm. That's perception.
0: Who do you think makes the most money in TV?
1: Mark.
0: News.
2: Yeah, Mark Wilson,
0: right?
2: Yeah.
0: Because he has, I would say, the most longevity.
1: Who's his, who's the co-anchor for the morning? Is it?
0: In the morning?
1: Yeah, it's Mark and who else?
0: No, Mark's in the afternoon.
1: Oh, he's in the afternoon? Sometimes I watch this.
0: Yeah. No, in the morning is Russell Rhodes and Jen Epstein.
1: Mm-hmm. Oh, yeah.
0: Yeah.
1: They're probably up there, too.
0: I don't think so.
1: You think afternoon makes more than morning?
0: Yeah.
1: In TV?
0: In news? Yeah.
1: I assume they're kind of...
0: By the way, I could be way wrong. I have no idea. I just assume that.
1: I'm guessing they're in the same ballpark as each other.
0: Yeah, I would say that. But I think I would say Mark Wilson probably makes a big leap forward than the next guy.
1: You think he's the top guy no matter what?
0: That's what I think. And again, I'm talking out of my ass 100%.
1: And he's the man.
2: That sounds right. Makes more sense. Like in radio, mornings make the most, whatever. I would say in news it's the, you know, because dinner time, 5 o'clock news. Yeah, right. Evening news. They make the most.
0: That's what I think. If any of you guys want to hit me up on the down low, on a text or whatever and tell me whether I'm crazy or right on, I'd love to know, but that's how my feeling is. That Mark Wilson's making the most money.
1: In the town? The whole city?
0: In the whole city.
1: Yeah,
0: who else would be close?
1: Well, what's his face? Just retired. Keith Kate?
0: Oh, no. What? That old furniture.
1: Well, he's got the same gig that Mark had for like 20 years.
0: Yeah, but he was always a woman's co-host. You know what I mean? He was always there was always a stronger woman in there than he was.
1: I imagine him being in the same position. That's what pushes the salaries up.
0: Yeah, I don't know. I don't agree.
1: Like Mark Wilson's making the X amount of dollars. I'm sure those guys are making the same ballpark.
0: Like I
1: don't know what anyone.
0: I think Mark Wilson. I think Keith Kate made $180,000, and Mark Wilson makes $600,000.
3: So
1: that's the difference.
3: Google says there's no public disclosure of his net worth, Mark Wilson. And it says someone of his 10-year his salary would range anywhere from 100 to 300,000, depending on his contract.
0: And
3: but
0: I
3: again, that is a Google guess. You know what I mean?
0: Yeah. And then also you got to figure that he's been there 100 years. Is a legacy there.
1: Furniture.
0: Not furniture. Legend.
1: Just because he's got a band, that's what makes him legendary.
0: No, he's your last of your straight white anchors. No,
1: I think his dad was more legendary than him.
0: Sure, but I mean, he's carrying on the legacy.
1: Yeah, so he's a grifter. Riding on his dad. Riding on his dad's coattails. Yeah.
2: Nepo, baby.
1: Yeah, exactly. If not for dad, you wouldn't even be here.
0: Listen, when they got rid of dad, they didn't get rid of him.
1: Yeah,
0: they gave him a promotion.
1: And you're not even the most successful brother in the family. Not even close.
3: Also, not the most famous Mark Wilson in Tampa.
0: What do you mean?
3: So there's a Mark Wilson, Florida Chamber of Commerce CEO, and says his growth of 4.7 million to nearly 22 million organization for the organization.
0: Wow.
3: So he's up there. And then there's Mark Wilson, local real estate agent.
0: Right.
1: Oh, yeah.
0: Who else?
1: Patrick's the star of the family.
0: Who else bringing in money on TV news?
1: I don't know. I don't even watch. I couldn't name. I know the Fox 13 people for the most part. I can't name anybody else. Is Gail Sirin still around?
0: Somebody just texted me and said, no effing way Mark Wilson makes $600,000 a year.
1: I know. I've got a couple texts out to find out.
0: I could be way wrong on that. Maybe $400,000.
1: I don't even know.
3: Google said 1 to 3.
0: Mm-hmm. Yeah, but I think probably more. Not that I know better than Google. I just think you add in some of those factors.
1: This says the typical pay range for lead news anchors at top market stations in Tampa generally fall between 85 to 150 per year.
0: Oof.
1: Oof.
0: Oof.
1: What?
0: To be on TV?
1: Oh, yeah. Yeah, but you're only working, you know.
2: By the way, Mark Wilson now in his 28th year at Fox 13.
0: Killing it.
1: Legend. Not for sure.
0: Legend.
1: But we said longevity does not necessarily make you a legend.
0: No, but I still stand that he's legendary.
1: And what That's is he, my opinion. What's his most memorable thing?
0: He's a reliable, trustworthy news anchor, which is what you look for when you want your news guy.
1: That is true.
0: You know what I mean? Like the Walter Cronkites of the world.
1: Yeah,
0: he's one of the last guys that you go to as looking out specific news guys.
1: All right.
0: I believe the rest of them are just run-of-the-mill talking heads.
1: So they
0: not all of them. I'm not insulting everybody. I can't think of. We're trying to think of people in his realm, and we can't.
1: I just don't watch the local news anymore. Would you say Charlie Belcher's a legend?
0: Yes, a Tampa Bay legend.
1: Yeah,
0: for sure.
1: Okay,
0: Charlie Belcher would one day get a star on that Walk of Fame.
1: I would say that. Yeah.
0: Yes, Charlie not only does his job, but he knits his place in pop culture and society.
1: The times I've been around Charlie when he's out and about, like the amount of times he gets recognized, it's nonstop.
2: Charlie is a 3-time Emmy Award-winning feature reporter. Oh,
1: legend.
0: Yeah. Emmys.
1: How many Emmys does Fisher have? Zero.
0: It's true.
3: Oh, my God. Why?
0: Back to Fisher.
3: Why you got to bring it back to him?
1: I love Fisher. He's the best.
3: It doesn't sound like it.
0: He's the best piece of furniture we got.
1: Oh, man.
0: Slater.
1: Who? What?
0: Fisher replaced Slater as the best piece of furniture.
1: Oh, man.
0: Right?
1: Two great people, though.
0: Yeah. Nobody's saying anything negative about them. Who doesn't love a nice comfy couch?
1: Yeah.
3: I would not call either one of them furniture. Right. We have to come up with something between legend and furniture.
0: All right. Well, we'll work on that.
3: I think
0: that's a goal for the future.
3: I think this is where I got it from, Staple.
2: Like a stapler?
3: No, like they're a staple in the community. Like Fisher is a staple, staple in the radio community of Tampa.
1: Nobody wants to be that. What are you all?
3: Better than furniture.
1: Yeah, but still, what are you? Oh, I'm a staple. Nobody wants to be that.
3: I think I'd rather be a staple than a ottoman or a couch.
0: What about a mosquito?
4: That just sounds annoying.
0: Just can't get rid of it.
3: Yeah.
0: Kind of like having that couch.
3: That's in between furniture and staple.
0: Yeah. So it goes legend, mosquito, staple, furniture.
2: I wouldn't say that goes that.
1: Yeah.
3: The other way.
1: But we've decided that we're all legends.
2: There's too
1: based
2: many.
1: On it's the success
2: legends
1: of the
2: or furniture, that's it.
1: Yeah.
2: There's no in between. And if you're asking for it, then you're furniture.
1: Okay. That's
2: how it works.
1: Yeah.
2: Them's the rules.
1: Yeah.
0: Some people are too new to be either.
2: Yeah.
0: Scotty is too new to be either.
1: Oh, he'll eventually be
3: a
1: legend.
3: He's going to be a legend.
0: I don't think so. I think he burns out real fast.
1: No, he's gonna look back at us and think, these clowns.
0: I think he's going to clip onto one of these motivational speaking things or something. He's going to go do that. But his radio career is already taken down.
2: I think he winds up being the ShamWow guy.
3: Oh,
0: something like that. Yes. But he makes a gazillion dollars.
1: That's still a great gig. Yeah, ShamWow's legend.
2: But then you know,
1: stuff happens.
2: Yeah, wow.
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0: Mike, how the show? Good morning.
12: Good morning.
0: Yes, sir.
12: What about Icon instead of furniture?
0: No, Icon's even bigger, higher than Legend. Icon's too high up.
12: You think Icon's higher than Legend? I think Icon's just below.
2: No, Icon.
12: I mean, Icon's just below.
2: No, Icon is the guy who makes Legends.
0: Yeah.
1: Yeah.
0: Yeah. You got the wrong definition of that.
1: The Legends were inspired by the Icon.
0: Right. Mm-hmm. Mike, how the show? Good morning.
13: What's up, Mike?
0: What's up,
13: Mike? You were talking about earlier, I'm sorry to change the subject, but you were talking about earlier about that girl that was the bride in the Uber.
0: Yeah.
13: All I gauge is the amount of followers. So if they have, like, you know, you see a lot of them with a cheating on, oh, I went to, you know, so-and-so's house and, you know, my wife's here, you know, let's, you know. You look and they have 50,000 followers or 60,000, you know what I mean? She had a lot of followers because I remember seeing that. So I think it's fake.
0: Yeah,
13: you know, I think that she...
0: I don't know, and I'm usually seeing these things third hand reposted. I have no idea who the original poster was or how to find the order.
13: Right.
0: I don't care enough to go look for it. But
13: who goes in the wedding day? Who goes in an Uber?
3: I was going to.
13: You know what I mean? Like,
0: and let me tell you two things. One, I drove myself to my wedding.
14: And the other thing is that we have a video that went kind of viral the other day. It has 380,000 views. And with those 380,000 views came over 100 new followers. So a good viral video will get you new followers. So if somebody has 60,000 followers all of a sudden, it doesn't mean that came before the event.
2: By the way, I'm looking at this and it says, as far as hierarchy of fame, Legend is the top.
14: Really?
2: It says Legend, the highest, most enduring tier of greatness. Icon, a highly famous and influential symbol of their time.
14: Well, we apologize,
2: but a tier below Legend, and then Star, highly popular and successful right now, but yet to cement long-term cultural impact. So you go,
14: where Legend, does furniture live?
2: Legend's the highest, Icon, Star, Furniture.
14: Wouldn't you think Icon would be up there?
2: I would think, but I guess not. Legend.
14: There's only a few icons in this world.
2: Yeah, but you know, if you're thinking about it, like if somebody, if you're like, dude, that guy's legendary.
3: There's,
2: you know,
3: only what I mean? A few. That's Legend. Huge. There's a lot of icons.
2: Icon, there's, you know, that's big. That's a big thing. Icon is a big thing, but yeah, Legend, I think actually that.
14: All right,
2: makes
14: let
2: sense.
14: Me give you the name and you tell me what they are.
2: Okay.
14: Jack Nicholson.
2: Legend.
14: Yeah, but Meryl Streep.
2: Legend.
14: Cher.
2: Icon.
14: Madonna.
2: Ooh.
14: Madonna, icon. I would say icon. Yeah. That's hard.
2: Yeah.
14: Fisher.
2: Furniture.
14: Okay. Just check. Oh.
3: Star.
2: Of?
3: Well, if it goes from furniture to star.
2: No, I threw in furniture. I threw it in there.
3: I know, but I'm saying.
1: ChatGPT does not mention any of us for radio legends. Mm. Huh. It says Jack Harris.
14: In Tampa.
1: Yes.
14: Okay.
1: Bob Lasseter.
14: I agree so far. Go ahead.
1: Ted Webb.
14: Okay.
1: That's that has it for legend. It also has Scott Shannon.
14: Yeah.
1: Mason Dixon.
14: Okay.
1: Ron and Ron.
14: Yep.
1: Gene Deckerhoff. Dave Willis. Dave Wills.
14: Who the hell is that?
1: The longtime voice of the Rays.
14: Dave Wills?
1: Yeah, it's got him and Deckerhoff. It actually has them as sports radio legends.
14: So I mean, I would definitely take Decker off.
1: Yeah.
14: I don't even know who that other guy is.
1: He was with the Rays for forever. Passed away recently.
14: Oh, rest in peace.
1: Yeah. So that's what's got.
14: All right. Well, I agree with that. I'll agree with that.
1: No Fisher. No Mike Alta. No Carmen.
14: Well, some is too early to add. You don't start calling them legends or icons until it's too early.
3: Until their career is over.
14: I would add some people who are still working to that list.
1: It does mention you about modern Tampa radio history.
14: Modern?
1: Yeah.
14: Right.
1: It says it's hard to have a conversation without mentioning Mike Calta.
14: Well, thank you.
1: Whether someone considers him a legend yet depends on their definition, but after more than two decades as one of the market's dominant morning personalities.
14: He is very close to furniture.
1: He's firmly in the conversation when just discussing Tampa Bay radio history.
14: Firmly.
1: You're very firm. All right. So there you go. You're in the running. But not quite yet.
14: All right, we got time. Let's work on it.
2: Show's not over.
1: Yeah.
14: Show's not over.
2: So do you want to get into this?
14: Yes.
2: I have the Ultimate Classic Rock. They rank the top 100 rock albums of the 80s. So they're saying these are the best of the 80s. 80s are done. These are the top ones. I have the top 20. When you think 80s rock, by the way, it also, you know, it goes from rock, like softer rock, to metal, anywhere in between, hard rock, you know, any of that stuff, whatever. So if you're thinking 80s rock, what are you thinking?
14: The greatest 80s rock album of all time is Slippery When Wet.
2: Slippery When Wet, Bon Jovi. Not in the top 20.
14: Oh, my God.
4: 1984
2: by Van Halen. Not in the top 20.
4: Oh.
14: Hysteria, Def Leppard.
2: Hysteria by Def Leppard is not in the top 20, but there is a Def Leppard album in the top 20.
14: Hysteria was the one with Pour Some Sugar on Me?
2: I think so.
14: Yeah.
2: They have at number 15, Pyromania from 1983.
14: Yeah, great. All right.
2: You can even give me an artist if you want to, or a band, whatever.
14: I mean, are we talking about like Madonna or?
2: No, these are more rock. Yeah. Because there are some that are, you know, kind of rock, whatever, but there are some that are definitely rock and hard rock and metal. And
1: Appetite for Destruction.
2: Appetite for Destruction by Guns N' Roses, 1987, comes in at number three.
14: Number three? What's comes in at number three. That?
1: Nailed it.
4: The Police.
2: The Police. Synchronicity, 1983, comes in at number 11.
14: All right. What 80s?
2: Rock. 80s rock.
1: I'm sure U2 is in there somewhere.
2: U2 is in there.
14: Joshua Tree.
2: Joshua Tree, 1987, comes in at number 7.
1: All right.
4: Springsteen.
2: Springsteen, born in the USA, 1984, comes in at number 6.
14: The Cure in there?
2: The Cure are in there. And they're high.
14: Really?
2: Number 2, Disintegration, 1989. The Cure, number 2. This is according to Ultimate Classic Rock.
14: We still haven't gotten number 1 yet.
2: Have not gotten number 1. And there's a bunch of other ones in here as well that, you know, you definitely, you know every one of these bands and you know all of these albums. But yeah, you definitely know all of
14: them. Carmen, you should know some of these.
3: Yeah. I know them all. I just want you guys to get them. I want to give them a chance.
2: By the way, Bruce Springsteen, I said born in the USA, number 6, 1984. Also, 1982, Nebraska comes in at number 13. So Bruce in there twice.
14: All right.
2: You got The Cure came in at number 2. That's the highest you've done so far. You got number 3, Appetite for Destruction, Guns N' Roses, 1987. Number 1. Who do you think? Number 1.
3: Worldwide.
2: In the world. Top rock album of the 80s.
3: Oh, man.
2: You can think of other ones, too.
14: Does Boston fall on the list?
2: Boston, not on the list.
4: Foreigner,
2: not on the list.
14: Asia.
2: No. I'm
14: trying to think of all the bands from my era.
2: Think of... probably biggest metal band in the world that came out in the 80s.
14: Quiet Riot.
2: Biggest metal band in the world came out in the 80s.
3: Whitesnake.
2: Huge album. Metal. Black Sabbath. Metallica.
14: Oh, Metallica.
2: Number 10, Master of Puppets. Metallica. Metallica. You did say Van Halen, 1984. Van Halen, Fair Warning. 1981, came out in 1981. Fair Warning comes in at number 12.
1: Did we say AC/DC?
2: You did not say AC/DC. Number 1.
1: Hell yeah. Yep.
2: Back in Black, AC/DC, 1980.
1: I win. Suck
2: yeah.
1: losers.
2: Hell yeah.
14: Judas Priest. I tell you?
1: It's over, Joe.
14: Got it.
2: Wow. Oh, you can go through them, though.
14: The idea that they lost their lead singer.
2: Oh, yeah.
14: Came back with a new lead singer and came back with a new lead singer called Back in Black.
2: Yeah.
14: Is so ballsy. And it's such a great move. And how they the singers sound the same, but were so different.
2: Yeah.
14: Or they sound similar, but
2: right.
14: different.
2: Yeah. Yeah. Like if you listen, because I don't think you listen to a lot of Bon Scott AC/DC.
14: No.
2: But if you listen to Bon Scott, like you definitely hear the difference. But if you're.
14: Yeah, I can hear the difference.
2: A casual listener, you know, you'd be like, oh, it's AC/DC. You know.
14: Bon Scott seems to me like a dirty drunk.
2: Yeah.
14: And Brian Johnson seems like a cool guy, you know, with that hat and that
2: bon
14: walk
2: Scott
14: that he does.
2: Seemed like he was crazy and just they got him in the band. You know what I mean? Like he seems like he was, it was either that or like, he was going to a knife fight.
4: They got him off the junk to stand up there.
2: Yeah.
14: and the fact that Brian Johnson could sing some of those songs and sing it with the same kind of
2: intensity,
14: enthusiasm and intensity. Yeah, it's just, that is to me, I forget when we talk about replacing lead singers, we talk about Van Halen all the time, but that replacement of Brian Johnson is, I think, the best move in the history of rock and roll.
2: The fact that you have a singer that has to get into a stance to sing is...
14: He's going to explode from his feet up.
2: Yeah. But, I mean, you have Iron Maiden, too. Iron Maiden with Bruce Dickinson. That was huge because they were famous and they were popular, and then they had switch singers and stuff. Some of the other people on the list, this is according to Classic Rock, ultimateclassicrock.com, top 20 greatest albums, rock albums of the 80s. Coming in number 20, they have Eliminator, ZZ Top.
14: Okay.
2: Blizzard of Oz, Ozzy Osbourne, Closer, Joy Division, Rebel Yell, Billy Idol, Genesis, Abacab,
14: all right,
2: 1981, Pyromania, we said, Def Leppard's, Pretenders comes in at number 14.
14: Pretenders stink.
2: Oh, come on now. Stink. How dare you? Nebraska, Bruce Springsteen, Fair Warning, Van Halen, Synchronicity, The Police, Master of Puppets, Metallica. Now we're into the top 10. That was number 10. Full Moon Fever, Tom Petty, comes in at number 9. Remain in the Light by Talking Heads comes in number 8. We said Joshua Tree by U2. Springsteen was number 6, Born in the USA. Number 5, Peter Gabriel. So,
14: Sledgehammer.
2: Yeah. Number 4, Graceland, Paul Simon.
14: Huge
2: album. Number 4, yeah. Number 3, Appetite for Destruction. Number 2, Disintegration, The Cure. Number 1, Back in Black, AC/DC from 1980.
14: Do you know who he went to Graceland with?
2: Who, Paul?
14: Paul Simon?
2: Edie Brickell.
14: Lorne Michaels.
2: Oh, yeah. Yeah. Yeah, well, they're very good friends.
14: Yeah, I did not know. He said they live in a building together. They don't live together, but they live in the same building.
2: Oh, yeah, I think, because that was in the documentary.
14: Yeah.
2: Yeah,
14: and
2: yeah.
14: They work out together every morning.
2: And he said that made him a lot closer.
14: Yeah.
2: Because they took the car trip and did that, and yeah, went to Graceland, yeah.
14: That's a pretty good documentary. I have that book, and the book is just too long.
2: I got to be honest with you. The documentary was a little
14: I thought long-ish. The documentary was good.
2: It was decent. The Martin Short one, isn't that great?
14: No, it's too sad.
2: And I love Martin Short.
14: I know, but it's too sad. It's not, that's what it's focusing on, the sad stuff.
2: Right, yeah. You want funny, happy Martin Short. You don't want sad, you know, daughter died Martin Short.
14: Yeah.
2: Well, there you go. According to Ultimate Classic Rock, the top rock album of the 1980s, Back in Black, AC/DC.
14: All right. Had I'm some not arguing
2: hits.
14: With that.
2: Had some hits on there.
14: Yeah. If you come out and see Pitbull Toddler, you will see some AC/DC.
2: Yes.
14: What do we got coming up next?
2: I don't know. I was talking about that
14: July
2: the other day.
14: 25th, we're playing at the Bradenton Marauders game.
2: Okay.
14: That is happening in Bradenton after the game. I don't know any of the details.
1: Yeah, I think Johnny B is singing the national anthem there.
14: Oh, really?
2: Oh, cool. Well, then he'll be out there and he can jam with us.
1: Yeah. Good. I don't know if I was supposed to say that.
14: Yeah, no, that sounds familiar.
1: Yeah, one of the guys that is out there reached out to me and just told me about it.
14: That's cool.
2: By the way, just some of the hits off of Back in Black. Hell's Bells,
14: yeah.
2: Shoot the Thrill, Back in Black, You Shook Me All Night Long, Rock and Roll Ain't Noise Pollution. Yep. And then they have, you know, Shake a Leg, Have a Drink on Me, Give the Dog a Bone. I mean, all the a lot of popular songs. Those
14: that's
2: are,
14: all on the same album?
2: That's all on the yeah. same album.
4: Was for Those About to Rock, was that the 80s as well?
14: No, that was different. Yeah, but that was different.
2: Yeah, but album. That was a different album.
4: Okay.
2: That's crazy.
14: All right. Well, listen to me. Carmen, are you still with us?
3: Yes.
14: Okay.
3: I'm listening.
14: I want to make sure we don't lose you. We got to take a break. And then when we come back, Alvin's got a brand new open letter. I forgot it was Wednesday.
2: I do.
14: We'll take a break and we'll do that next. It's the Mike Caltas Show. 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

0: 800-771-1025 are the phone numbers to reach us. Kevin Smith is going to join us after the top of the hour.
1: Man,
0: he's coming to town. Oh, you stressed out?
1: Anytime somebody is calling from L.A.
0: Right. He's calling from L.A.?
1: Yes, he's in Los Angeles.
0: Oh.
1: Yeah.
0: Why would he want to do this?
1: I know. I even said it to him. I said, hey, let's wait till you're on the East Coast. He's like, no, I really want to promote the shows coming up. So
0: he's got Friday, June 26th is the Jay and Silent Bob Strike Back 25th anniversary screening. And then Saturday the 27th is Dogma. Both are going to be at the Sunray Cinema in Tampa, which I think Kevin Smith is really going to appreciate. That is a pretty good movie theater for things like this. And he'll be doing Q&A and the whole deal. And they'll be doing the talkies featuring Kevin Smith, which will have long-running live commentary during the movies.
1: Yeah, I think, I'm not 100% sure, but I think they stop the movie down throughout the movie and talk about what's happening.
0: That's pretty cool.
1: At the moment, which is kind of cool.
0: I have two things to talk to Kevin Smith about also. One is my heart procedure,
2: sure,
0: which I feel like we will bond over, and a recent video clip that I came across of him and Bert talking about us on their show.
1: Yeah.
0: Right now, though, it is time to check in with Calvin. He has a brand new open letter.
3: And now, an open letter from Calvin.
2: This is an open letter to people that can't say, I don't know. Dear people that can't say, I don't know. Seriously, when did those three words become the equivalent of admitting that you're a fugitive on the run from the FBI because you're the infamous grandma murderer?

0: Everybody's got an answer now. Everybody's an expert. Everybody's a scholar. Everybody's a combination of Einstein and Google with a slightly worst haircut. You ask someone a simple question. Hey, why are the price of eggs so high? And suddenly this guy is giving you a TED talk. Well, if you look at the global supply chain, the monetary policy of the central banks, and the migration pattern of waterfowl, hey, guy, I asked you a question in passing while we're standing in the cereal aisle. I didn't need you to testify before Congress. Nobody knows anything anymore, but everybody's positive about everything. That's the amazing part. The less you know, the more confident you get. The guy who's actually an expert, he says things like, well, it's complicated. The guy who failed high school biology, he's like, well, according to my research, oh, you've done the research? The research they've done is watching a 6-minute video on YouTube by a guy who's sitting in a pickup truck wearing sunglasses that make him look like he just mugged Elton John. We live in a world where people can't admit that they don't know directions. You ask someone how to get somewhere, they don't know, but instead of saying, I don't know, they send you on a journey that would make Lewis and Clark start crying. Go down 3 lights, take a left at the old KFC. Of course, there's no KFC, and now I'm in a cornfield looking for a landmark that was closed when people were still buying Beanie Babies. And social media has turned every human into a 24-hour news network. Everybody's reporting, nobody is checking facts. The internet has created an entire generation of people who think reading a headline counts as getting a degree. They see one post and suddenly they're explaining foreign policy like they're the Secretary of State. They couldn't find Ukraine on a map if it was drawn on their forehead, but now they're briefing the rest of us on it. And the best part is, they never back down. Ever. You could show them the evidence. You could show them documents. You could show them a video. You could bring in 3 Nobel Prize winners, 2 scientists, and the guy who invented the thing they're talking about. And they'd still say, yeah, but nothing. You're losing an argument to reality. Look, there's nothing wrong with not knowing something. In fact, that's how you learn stuff. Entire history of human progress started with some guy saying, you know what? I have no idea what I'm doing. And that's science. But people today would rather drive off a cliff than admit they're mistaken. They treat the being wrong like it's a communicable disease. So here's my proposal. Let's bring back I don't know. Let's celebrate it, put it on t-shirts, print it on money. Because if people don't start admitting they don't know things, we're going to end up living in a world where everybody's an expert, nobody's right, and the loudest guy in the room is somehow considered a genius. And believe me, if volume were intelligence, Leslie Jones would have a PhD. I'm Galvin from the Mike Kelta Show, and this has been an open letter to people that can't say, I don't know.
1: I'm a proud I don't know, sir.
0: I'm a big I don't know guy. I mean, I'll argue a fact. What? I'll argue for sure. Listen, Carmen, I'll argue because if I think that I know, whatever, but there's a lot of times, how do you think? I go, I don't know. I have no idea. Yeah.
1: I say I don't know so much that I say it as one word. I guess it would depend on what we're talking about, but if it's directions, I know.
0: I remember when I had just got down here, and I admittedly, I am terrible with directions.
1: You were terrible with directions.
0: And for some reason, a guy asked me how to get to International Mall, and I sent him to the University Mall. Somewhat in that area, by the way. Yeah.
2: What a dick.
0: Not your fault. Not on purpose. I really didn't know it. And I was like, I think you have to take like Fowler or Fletcher or something and go down.
2: Imagine he's expecting to pull up to the International Mall and he pulls up to the University Mall.
1: To the Million Man Mall.
0: Whoops the daisies.
1: Yeah, I'm pretty good at, like, if I've been there one time, I can get back there. You know, if I pick up one of my daughter's friends from school, I can drop her off there the next day or whatever. A week later, I'll remember how to get there.
2: Yeah, I'm not too bad at that.
1: See the area. Yeah, but the minute I ask somebody for directions, they tell me to go north, head west somewhere, that's when you lose me. I have no idea what any of that means.
0: Right or left.
1: Yeah.
2: Just tell me where it's by.
1: I'll
2: figure it out. If you can tell me where it's by.
1: I hate when I'm talking to Amanda and I go, well, where are you right now? And she goes, I'm not really sure. I go, well, what do you see? Look out the goddamn window and tell me. That frustrates me so bad.
2: Yeah.
1: Oh.
0: I love, my wife will do that. She goes, it's by the something something. And I go, I don't know where that is. And she goes, it's over by the thing. And starts explaining where the other thing is and stuff. And I go, if I don't know where that is, I don't know where that is.
2: Yeah.
1: Come on, you don't know the other one.
0: Yeah. That's very confusing. Yeah, but like I said, I get it, Carmen, where you give the oof. I'll argue when I think I'm right. But there's a lot of times where a question will come up and I just go, I don't know.
3: Just not on the show. Yeah.
1: Is Spencer Pratt going to be the new mayor of Los Angeles?
0: I hope so.
2: I don't think he did great in the primary, but I guess he can still.
1: He was only running 2% behind the other one.
2: Yeah.
1: Bass?
2: She's the incumbent, I guess.
1: Right. She had like 32% and he had like 30.
2: Tough to beat the incumbent.
1: Yeah. Yeah, not when she's responsible for your neighborhood burning down.
0: Right.
1: It should be. I mean, I don't know what you know skills he possesses, but she clearly isn't the right one. I don't know how that's going to play out.
0: I think that people like Chelsea Handler saying bad stuff about Spencer Pratt makes him more likable to people.
3: Yeah.
0: They're like, oh, if she doesn't like him, he must be good.
1: Well, yeah it's her.
0: Because she's like, he's a straight white male with no political experience. Haven't we learned?
1: She is vile.
2: She got 170,000 votes. He got 150,000.
0: Yeah, so that's not.
2: Yeah. If this other chick had dropped out, they would have made up the difference.
0: And maybe she will and endorse him. Also, depending on who jumps on his side and starts pushing money into his campaign.
2: So I wonder now if he can still get on the ballot, though.
1: Yeah, that's what I'm saying. I don't know. Is it over now, or is he?
2: Because he lost the primary, so he's not going to be. I wonder if he has to just run as an independent at this point.
1: Oh, that's it. Just switch parties.
2: Yeah, like he won't be. I don't know. Sometimes they won't put you on the ballot once you lose the primary.
1: Unless you have the financial backing.
2: Yeah,
0: that's a big thing. I read some article the other day that said some financial backers were like, you know, going to give him a push.
1: It's like a NASCAR. You can qualify or you can buy your way in.
0: Yeah.
1: So that's pretty much what they do.
3: But
1: it was scripted.
3: It was all scripted.
0: It was scripted, but it was supposed to be real.
3: Right.
0: It was like a reality show, but it was totally.
3: It was the spinoff from Laguna Beach. It was all the people from Laguna Beach that then went to LA to.
0: That had that Aubrey Day, the one that you really liked.
1: Oh, yeah. I did like her.
3: Danity Kane. That was making the band.
0: Oh, no, not Aubrey Day. What is her name? The one with the kind of weird eyes.
1: Aubrey Day was the Dancing with Stars, wasn't it?
0: I don't know. Hold on, let me see.
1: Yeah, she
3: was on the P. Diddy
1: eyes.
3: Show.
1: Trina Partridge.
0: Yeah, that's it.
1: I thought it was the one was it.
0: On the Hills, and then Carmen's right. The other one was on the Making the Band thing and was in Danity Kane. And maybe the most shocking face change
1: in the world. Plastic surgery?
0: Oh,
3: yeah.
0: Really? Insane. Because she was, if you remember her, she was cute. She was on the show and she was a cute girl and stuff. And then she turned into a total Puma 50-year-old weird.
3: But that was also because Diddy kept making her do it.
0: Sure.
3: Basically saying like she wasn't going to make it. She was ugly. She needed to change this and that. Yeah, like
1: saying she was ugly?
3: Well, he was like really hard on her specifically. Right. And a lot of it had to do with her look, you know.
2: So Spencer Pratt can still run in November. It says that if no candidate wins 50% of the vote, then it goes to a runoff in November. So the top two people, within the top two, her and him. So now they'll run off in November.
1: That was awfully close.
2: Yeah, so if she had gotten 50% or more, it's done deal. It's over.
3: Not even close, though.
2: But since they're both in the 30s, they run off in November, so he's still in.
1: Okay, good for him.
2: He's got plenty of time to keep getting money and support and all that stuff.
1: All right, Spencer.
3: Do I think he would make a good mayor? Probably not. Is he?
1: I don't know. I mean, why wouldn't he?
3: I mean, based on your theory, like no political experience at that point.
1: Yeah, but I mean, he's definitely a guy who has connections and a guy who. I mean, I don't know. I don't know. I don't know the guy at all. I just know him from he used to have a really hot wife who used to be hotter.
0: Still married.
1: Before she had plastic surgery, she was way hotter.
0: Yeah.
1: Yeah, that's basically all I know about him. So who knows, Carmen?
3: Yeah,
1: but it does seem like he's somebody that definitely cares about L.A. and lives there and knows about it. And, you know,
3: yeah, because he's from there. He's not like a transplant like most people. Like he was born and raised there.
0: By the way, he also has a degree in political science from USC.
3: Oh, he does.
0: Yeah, yeah. So it's funny. We were talking about him the other day. I had saw he was on with. What's his name? Bill Maher,
1: right.
0: That I dislike, whatever. But he was talking about this stuff, and he was saying about the Hills. So I guess he actually created the show because he was friends with Brody Jenner and said, hey, I want to start filming you guys and do like a reality show and do a thing, whatever, and then wound up selling it to MTV.
1: Uh-huh.
0: And then he was involved in it, and he said either they or somebody was like, hey, you should. Oh, it was David Foster. He said, David Foster said, you should be the

0: Simon Cowell of the show. He said, you should be that kind of bad guy that everyone, you know, and lean into that. And he goes, and I did, and it became really popular. And he goes, so I was playing a character.
1: Yeah,
0: and he goes, but people didn't think I was playing a character. People thought I was a real dick in real life, you know? But so he came across sounding way smarter than you think he is, because you think Spencer Pratt, and you think this little rich kid, jerk face guy, whatever. But it seems like he's a lot more normal, and he gets it. He goes, no, I understand that people think I'm that guy, but I'm not that guy.
1: Well, I mean, if you're a guy who's got a degree in what was it in
0: political science, he
1: may be able to take that leap.
0: Yeah,
1: we'll find out. All right, we got to take a break because Kevin Smith's going to join us after the top of the hour. He's going to join us via Zoom. You can watch it on YouTube.
2: He's running about 10 minutes behind.
1: Oh, so then we're good.
2: Just talk to him.
1: We'll take a break and we'll do that when we come back. It's the Mike Calta Show. 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
3: 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And now it's the Mike Calta.

0: 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Vienna. You got World Cup happening around town. You can stop by and party with Michelob Ultra and watch the World Cup. But all summer long, Budweiser continues. All day, every day, you can get $2.50 pints at Hooters. And we're going to be out hosting liquid lunches at Hooters in June, July, and August. And while you're there, you can register to win a trip to New York City to watch the Rays take on the Yankees. I will be out in the one in Brandon and the one in Port Richey in the next couple of weeks in June and July. Looking forward to that. I love Hooters. In fact, gee, I'm not getting it.
1: No?
0: There it is.
1: Okay.
0: My fault.
1: We got Kevin, too.
0: I got operator error on that one. I'm sorry. Shut up, Carmen.
1: Nobody's surprised.
2: Didn't say nothing.
0: Hey,
2: my mic wasn't even on.
1: All right. He saw you.
0: All right. All right, let's go to the hotline and welcome back to this show our friend Kevin Smith. Let me get this all situated. Technology is... There we go. I see you. There he is. Hold on, let me click in.
3: Good morning, kids.
0: What's up, buddy? How are you doing? Oh. Can you hear me okay? I can't hear Kevin.
1: I can hear Kevin.
0: I can't
1: hear. He was just talking.
4: He was, but now.
0: Now I see his lips moving and I can't hear anything.
4: I feel like Joe did something over here.
0: I don't know.
4: Joe clicked in and all of a sudden you couldn't hear Kevin anymore.
0: Should we back out and come back in?
1: I heard him for a second.
0: Yeah, I heard him for a second, too. All right, I'm gonna back out and come back in. Oh, this is where Gio gets stressed out.
1: I know. This is like crazy.
0: Well, I mean, we did have him. I heard him. Hold on.
4: He looks so confused.
1: I know. He's like, what's going on?
0: If it doesn't work for some reason, we'll just have him call in.
1: I heard Kevin for a second.
0: I heard him.
1: Yeah.
0: Heard him too. I'm in the same boat. Everybody's going to yell at me and try
2: to
0: blame me.
2: Gio.
1: Yeah.
2: No, we'll blame Gio.
0: Okay, that works.
3: Off and jump on.
0: There you go.
1: We got him. Can you hear us?
0: There you go. Loud and clear.
3: Can you hear me?
0: Yes, we can hear you now.
3: Let me get, are we live?
0: We are live.
3: Why, hello, kid. You just saw a little backstage and whatnot.
0: That's
3: how are
0: right.
3: You?
0: That's
3: good morning, right. Everybody.
0: It happens every once in a while. So let me look behind you. We have a giant Bullwinkle, and then we have, what are most of those? Are they cartoon cells, cartoon drawings?
3: I created Rocky and Bullwinkle, not this has only been going on since January of last year. This all this Bullwinkle stuff was my reaction to the fires of last year. It was 2025, January 2025. We got evacuated, and I thought we were going to lose everything we had. And when we left the house, I was like, you know, I grabbed two things when I left because they were like, grab whatever you can and evacuate.
0: Right.
3: And first thing I grabbed, the two things I grabbed will tell you the story of me. First thing I grabbed was an urn with my father's ashes in it, which was so stupid because he was already burned. I could have left him there. He was the safest one in the fire.
1: Jeez.
3: I also brought my Silent Bob costume with me because I was like, if everything I have is going to burn down, I have to go back to work as quickly as possible. So I fled the fire dressed as Silent Bob. When we found a hotel over in Burbank, like I went in and the guy behind the desk sees me and he goes, hey, where's the other guy? Like, not now, man. There's a fire. He goes, oh, you talk. When we left, I was like, wow, everything we have is going to burn down. And I'm a real pack rat, a hoarder. I've saved everything from childhood and stuff. And finally, as we were leaving and I realized the inevitability of the fire burning the house down, I was like, you know, the things you own end up owning you. Perhaps you held all to all of that into this exact moment in time so it could be fuel for this fire and stuff. Got very zen about that.
0: Yeah.
3: Then like kind of got, when I reached a place of enlightenment where I was like, you know what? Time to let go of all my things. Then the house didn't burn down and I came home and you'd have thought I would have continued on that path, but I went a different way.
0: I
3: went
0: into more
3: retail therapy and a very specific lane, and it was Rocky and Bullwinkle. So wow. Like I remember 2 months after that, so March, my kid comes in this room and it's already looking different because I've already started buying a lot of like Rocky and Bullwinkle toys online, which is not a part of my childhood. I mean, they were, but like this show was on the air in 1959.
0: Right.
3: I wasn't even born yet, but it became a big, my favorite cartoon, man. So smart, so funny, so cleverly written. And my mother loved it too. My mother was watching Rocky and Bullwinkle, like, because it was on the air around the time she like met my dad and stuff. Okay. When I put Rocky and Bullwinkle poster in my room when I was a kid, about 15, 16, my mom was like, that's Rocky and Bullwinkle. I was like, how do you know? Like, she never mentioned any of
0: connected with you on your stuff.
3: Yeah, she was never like, which one's your favorite super friend, Tiger?
0: Right. But
3: Rocky and Bullwinkle, man, she was dialed into. So they had always been in the background of my life. I got a few stuffed animals and a few images, but I went whole hog. So this Bullwinkle right here used to be in the Dudley Do Right Emporium in Los Angeles on Sunset Boulevard, which was the Rocky and Bullwinkle store that Jay Ward, the guy who created, you know, the company that made all these cartoons,
0: right.
3: He opened. And like my mom took me there when I was 16 years old, and I could draw you a direct line like almost 10 years later or less, actually. It's 10 years later. We opened Jay and Silent Bob's Secret Stash, which is basically my version of
0: that. Yeah.
3: So Bullwinkle has been a big thing in my life. But for the last 2 years, it has really like filled this room and chased out every image of Jay and Silent Bob or any of my accomplishments.
0: Really? Like just Bullwinkle?
3: It just looks so good being surrounded by Bullwinkle. I'll be honest with you, Mike. I figured out why I was doing all this in retrospect. Like while it was going on, I was like, oh my God, I'm just clearly dealing with the fact that we almost lost everything in the weirdest way by buying more things.
0: Yeah.
3: But I realized after my mom passed away in December.
0: Yeah, I'm sorry to hear that.
3: Thank you. And this room, like I realized, oh, you were building a Faraday cage for the day to keep the day that mom died, which was true. When mom passed away, I like lived in this office for about a month just writing, and the Bullwinkle on all walls, you know, gave me comfort, kept me from the inevitable dread of like, oh my God, I've lost the first person I've ever loved and stuff. And the first person who ever loved me.
0: Wow. That's certainly, now can you explain to these jerk offs that it's okay to collect things? Cause I have stuff that I hoard and they're constantly bothering me. For some reason, when my son was born, he was little, we got into the Funko Pops. So I bought a bunch of those. And then my son grew up and he didn't care anymore. And I just kept buying them. And then I built the whole display thing and these guys make fun of me every day.
3: No, that's a beautiful thing. Are you kidding me, man? Yeah. Think about the complexity of your adult life. And you like to inject a little simplicity, simple goal reaching. You know, sometimes you got to lay the bar on the ground, step over it and call it an accomplishment. Sometimes it's so hard to get things done in life. Collecting a Funko Pop is an easily achievable mini goal that one sets themselves. You get the latest one. You feel a sense of
5: accomplishment. Sarah's going for a walk.
0: I go for a walk too.
3: True. One could do both. Pick up the pop, I guess. But it's you can't. You know, as long as somebody's not spending money that's needed for feeding and clothing family members, and
0: right.
3: Whatnot. You know, when people with gambling problems, drug problems, and whatnot. I'm not talking to you. I'm not saying lean
0: no,
3: into
0: no,
3: that.
0: I get you.
5: But when you are a Funko Pop, it's a lot easier to say.
0: Sure. If you are a Funko Pop, The other thing I have to take into consideration is now I'm at the age where I always thought my kids will really enjoy this stuff when I retire. Or whatever. They don't want my garbage. I got so much good garbage and nobody wants my garbage.
3: You just have to accept the fact. Like, I look around here all the time and I spend a lot of time, like, putting things in order. Look, let me turn this shelf right here.
0: Oh, you got the whole room.
3: The precision with which everything is. This was the Louvre and stuff. And then periodically I realized, like, I'm going to drop dead. Somebody's going to come in with an arm and just push it all.
0: Wipe it all down.
3: Empty bags. I tell my wife and I tell my kid all the time, I'm like, please, like, I know this sounds morbid, but the moment I die, turn on the t-shirt machine and save everything I own. All of it can be eBayed for double of what I paid for it because I touched it and it was mine.
0: Right.
3: And they're like, both of them are like, ew, we don't want to talk about that. I was like, that's the most important thing to talk about. Who's going to pay for all this when I'm gone?
0: I talk about this stuff with my daughter all the time. And I go, first of all, I need to know that she's going to miss me when I die. I make her say that. And then I tell them all, listen, you have to know that my will is to burn me and put me the cheapest way possible. If you can get somebody to build at the radio station to build a box and then set that box on fire, I don't want you spending any money on anything and throw out whatever you want to throw out afterwards. Just make it easy.
3: That one part I can't do, the whole throw out whatever you want to throw out. Well, they can burn me in a cardboard box. I'm okay with that. Yeah. But even if I'm gone, it would irritate me in the grave. I'd spin. Knowing that they could be making liquid cash.
0: Yeah, that's well, you're going to make some money off of your stuff. Sure. I would be the guy that would be buying stuff from your eBay site.
5: Yeah.
3: Fantastic. Yeah, man. Yeah. I'll tell a buyer already. I should put price tags under everything. Me and when I was a kid, me and my friends used to work for my mom, worked for a company called CT Peters Appraisals. And so they would do home sales. So when people died, they would come in, appraise everything, put prices on it, and then everything gets sold, and that money, of course, goes to the estate or whatever. So it was weird. It was always a series of going into people's homes, people who had passed away, who had relatives like children who maybe didn't live there or just didn't want to deal with this, who were like, you deal with this. And you were going through somebody's collected life,
0: yeah,
3: everything they had, putting price tags on it and stuff. And then, you know, on the morning the sale would begin, the estate sale begins. You have all these people lined up like right outside the gate, just getting ready, man. As soon as they opened the gate, they ran into these people's houses and started picking for the best stuff. And, you know, they had to pay for it and all that.
0: Yeah.
3: But when the sale was over, whatever didn't go, then me and my friends were responsible for like taking to the dumpster and stuff like that. And of course, what doesn't sell is like old photo albums and stuff like that. And it was really heartbreaking. Like me and my friend Brian Johnson, we weren't the most sentimental kids, right, in our late teens, early 20s, but even we were like, you know, before we tossed them out, we felt the need to like look through them all. And the lady had written on the back of every photo what went on. Yeah. And like, I'll never forget, one of the captions was, a good time was had by all. And Brian was like, that good time is going right into the dumpster. Nobody so was around.
5: Yeah.
3: All that and be like, wow, it was so cared for and so articulated and so detail oriented. How could something like that, right, be lost in ages? But that's what happens.
5: And you think, who was she doing it for? Like, you know, at that time she was thinking, oh, so and so is going to love this when, right, they get this, whatever. But then they're not there anymore.
3: When I was a kid, I mean, I still have them over there. I have these two scrapbooks that I've made about my young life. And this is long before I made Clerks and stuff. But I went at it as if I had been somebody, not like somebody famous, but like as if my life mattered and, right, stuff, which it did. So as I was putting these books together, it was like, you know, memorializing my youth up until age 20. And I remember when Clerks got picked up, there was a journalist named Carrie Rickey who wrote for the Philadelphia Inquirer. So Philly's close to Jersey. So she came down to do a profile, and she came to the condo I was living at that point. And so she saw all my shelves and she was like, what are those? I said, oh, those are my scrapbooks. And so she took the scrapbooks out and like poured through them. And she goes, this is crazy. She's going, like, in all the time I've been doing this job, I've developed a theory where people who know they're going to do something save everything and journalize it and like cite it out. She's like, this is crazy. Like, this is perfect for a journalist who wants to write about you to get all the information
0: about
3: how you got to where you were and why did you do this? And I was like, I don't know. I just felt like nobody was ever going to write about my life and be like Kevin Smith. So I was like, I might as well. You can't expect, it's the same philosophy I had with the merchandise. My kids always like ranking on me going like, how can you wear shirts with your face on it? And I'm like, I cannot expect somebody to buy a shirt with my face on it if I'm not willing to wear it myself. So, you know, all this stuff, we pour ourselves into our worlds. Like this room, the amount of time I spend hanging and making sure everything looks presentational on all walls is a metaphor for, you know, kind of how we fill our days,
0: yeah,
3: before the inevitable. Like, you know, I see, what is the expression? Rearranging deck chairs on the Titanic. We're all the Titanic. We're all going to see kids. And at a certain point in your life, you find yourself going like, oh, well, look at this. This is perfect. And then I periodically go, it's so perfect that one day you're not going to appreciate it anymore. But that's all of life. One day you don't get to appreciate it. So while I'm here,
0: yeah,
3: this room is going to look like a Bullwinkle museum. And that's the way I want it. It makes me happy.
0: Whatever makes you happy. Whatever makes you happy.
3: Yeah. Exactly.
0: By the way, speaking of while you're here, we had an incident yesterday that brought us a little bit closer. I had to go in for a heart catheterization and get two stents in yesterday.
3: What are you doing working?
0: Well, it was not yesterday.
3: It went through your wrist?
0: Went through the wrist.
5: The day before yesterday.
0: The day before yesterday.
3: Even that, man, that's a good reason to take like a week off.
0: No, I took a day. I took a day, and mostly I took the day because I didn't get home till so late. I couldn't do anything for the next day's show. But it was not that big of a deal. I mean, the procedure, wasn't it?
3: I don't mean the situation.
0: I mean the actual procedure wasn't that big of a deal.
5: Lifestyle change in order.
3: Yes, that's a huge lifestyle change in order. You say stents, plural?
0: Two. I got two. Yeah, they were right next to each other. There was two. Artery was closed and clogged up in two different areas. Definitely dangerous and scary.
3: Very. Did they say if it was your LAD or no?
0: It was not.
3: Okay.
0: Yeah. So
3: that's where I got my stent in the LAD, the artery goes across the heart and stuff.
0: Yeah.
3: That was one that blocked and closed down for me. That's awesome. So they did it preventative in advance. You weren't going through a thing where they're like, we got to jam something in them fast.
0: No, I did a stress test and it came back abnormal. And the doctor said the only way to really know is to go in there and look. And I have had the heart cath before, but they didn't put a stent in. And then they went in this one and they came out and they were like, yeah, we put two. And then he got mad at me for being fat and lazy.
3: No, he's like, look, I'm sorry to have to explain this to you, but this is all happening because you have a plastic eruption in your veins thanks to all, what is this, Funko Pops you surround yourself with?
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6: 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When water is near, are you in the clear? 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Nothing substitutes adult supervision. 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This message is brought to you by WaterSmart Florida.
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12: This is an open letter to guys that always tuck in their shirts.
4: Dear guys that always tuck in their shirts, seriously? You do realize it's 2008, almost 2009, and we're in a no-tuck time in fashion? I know it's close to Christmas, but tucking in your holiday sweater into your dress pants is never a good look.
7: I've seen that.
4: I've seen it all, from fat guys tucking in t-shirts into shorts to skinny guys that tuck their baseball jerseys into their jeans. Yeah. Has the tuck ever been a good look? I mean, if you're wearing a dress shirt and dress slacks, fine. But not a flannel shirt tucked into sweatpants. Let it breathe, especially fat guys. Untuck it, guy. Tucking your shirt in when you're a fat guy makes you look like a bag of garbage that someone put a bungee cord around the middle. Why the tuck? Are you that scared that someone's going to see your butt crack? Or did someone actually tell you that tucked in is a good look? And if they did, let me ask you this. Did they have their shirt tucked in too? Because I don't think you can trust their judgment. I've noticed a disturbing trend when I see the guy tucked in with his shirt tucked in. They always seem to have the accessory of this horrendous look. A braided belt.
0: Oh.
4: Another fine fashion idea. Why don't you just get it over and wear black socks with sandals? And I have to wonder, do you walk around your house at night with a t-shirt tucked into your underwear? If you do, I have one word for you. Sexy. Nothing turns a girl on more than a guy that looks like an overgrown 8-year-old. Out of all the tucked in looks I've seen, I'd have to say my favorite is the extra medium t-shirt tucked into a pair of cut off jean shorts. That look is as classic as the Freedom Rock CDs you listen to on your Discman. So keep it tucked and keep it sexy. I'm Galvin from The Cowhead Show, and this has been an open letter to guys that always tuck their shirts in.
0: Yeah, so I was like, I talked to Gio from Texas. He goes, Kevin's going to be on the show. I said, great, now I got something else to talk to him about.
3: Oh, good Lord, yeah. Man. It's scary stuff when you go in and start poking around with your heart. But, and how, this is the thing I'm amazed by. They went through your wrist. They went to my heart through the femoral. So, you know, when we were kids, when you heard an adult going through some heart episode, it was all about sawing open their chest, cracking the bones and stuff.
4: Rib spreaders,
3: Yes. And my doctor, the morning after my heart attack, after he saved my life, when he came in, he goes, I said, when do I get to go home? And he goes, as soon as you see the nutritionist. He's going, I want you to see the nutritionist, because he's going, we've made this process so easy. He's going, time was, you used to have to crack open a person's chest and they would have to mend for 4 months from that alone.
0: Right.
3: Never mind whatever they were ailing from. And it would teach them that they were going through something and it changed their life. He's going, but look at you. You're going to be out of here in 36 hours.
0: Yeah.
3: And he's going, and if I'm lucky, I'll see you again. He's going, but what I have is a lot of people leave here and we made it so easy. They don't change their lives. They go back to exactly what they were doing. And then I never see them again.
0: Yeah, no. It's time to make the change.
3: That's what he said. He goes, I want you have to talk to the nutritionist. And so I waited till the nutritionist came in that morning and the nutritionist was hysterical. So one of my favorite things anyone's ever said to me, nutritionist goes, okay, I looked at your labs and I spoke to the doctor. You might want to consider eating a vegetable.
0: Was that your number one problem? Was just food choice?
3: All the stuff that was packed into me. Like I did not have a plant-based diet. If there was anything remotely plant-based, it was by default, like peanut butter or beans or something like that. Right. Everything I ate, some, you know, animal food product processed and stuff like that. And so when they cleaned me out, that's what it was. And once, that's why I went vegan afterwards.
0: Yeah.
3: At my kids' behest and whatnot. But it
0: how hard is that to do?
3: Honestly, easier now than it ever was. If they had asked me 20 years ago, when it was all like bean sprouts and soy, you know, chunks, I don't think I would have been able to do it.
0: Right.
3: But when they were like, when my kid was like, yeah, Dad, go vegan. This was 8 years ago when I had the heart attack. It was, you know, I was like, all right, there's a Beyond Burger. Like, I guess I can deal with that. And then what I did was reverse engineered it, figured out all the things I ate that was vegan by default.
0: Right.
3: And started just adding to it the things that, like, oh, all right, maybe this is interesting. I did not start eating vegetables. Like, you know, for people, like, I hate vegetables. Me too. I'm a vegan who hates vegetables. It's vegetables. So I like my plant food process.
0: Right.
3: And you know, some people are like, well, that's not pure. And it's like, well, I'm not doing this for purity. I'm doing it to stay away from the stuff that gunked up my LAD, which right. so far, so good. And, you know, I'm on meds. You're on meds, I imagine.
0: I'm on a lot of meds.
3: Yeah, whenever I get my blood pressure done, they're always like, your blood pressure is excellent. I was like, I have the blood pressure of man on blood pressure medication.
0: Well, the reason we're talking to Kevin Smith is because he's got a couple of great things happening. Kevin is coming here to the Tampa Bay area on Friday, June 26th at 7:30, and he'll stay here on Saturday, June 27th at 7:30 on Friday. This is great. They'll have the Jay and Silent Bob Strike Back. Now, this is the talkies. Now, do you stop the movie and talk over it, or do you just talk over the movie as it plays?
3: I have no idea what Sun Ray wants to do. I remember last time they were like, we just want you to come down, show a movie, and Q&A after.
0: Yeah.
3: But my theater, because I own my own movie theater up in Jersey, Smod Castle Cinemas, up in Atlantic Highlands, we do a thing called Start Stop, which is like we'll do something like Mallrats. We did that last year, was Mallrats' 30th anniversary. So me and Jay had a start-stop screening, which is you start the movie, watch the first scene, and then because I own the movie theater, I can pause the movie.
0: Right.
3: And then I get up on stage and we tell every story we can remember about just that first scene.
0: That's pretty awesome.
3: And we press play and watch the next scene. And then when that scene's over, pause, continue, and do that for the whole movie. We take a fun 90-minute comedy romp and turn it into a grueling 5-hour journey. So I don't know that the folks at Sunray Cinema are looking for that, but if that's what they want, I can more than happily do that. But we're just showing the movie and then doing a Q&A afterwards.
4: Kevin, you mentioned Mallrats. How does it make you feel that I cannot go into a mall without saying, that effing kid is back on the escalator every time?
3: I'll do you one better. How often do you ever go to a mall anymore?
4: Yeah, man.
3: That's the thing that I kind of am proudest now about the movie is that it is literally a historical snapshot of a time, place, era, which will never exist anymore.
4: Yeah. Which, you know 30 years from now.
3: They keep talking about in the news, they're like, hey, young people are, Gen Alpha is engaging with the mall and movies more. But it will never be what it was when we were kids. And I'm not saying because it was better when we were kids, but I'm saying there are more options now.
4: Yeah.
3: Like, when I was a kid going to the mall, we didn't even have cable.
0: So yeah.
3: It's just like,
0: it was what we did. Never know.
3: Now you got the internet, everyone could silo into their own holes and whatnot. Mm. But it's encouraging to hear that kids, like even my kid throughout most of her young life, complained about not being born earlier in the 80s so that she could have enjoyed the 90s. Most of these kids today like really romanticize the 90s in a way that when we were kids, they romanticized the 50s. I never went for that. Like, I enjoyed Happy Days and Laverne and Shirley, but I was never like a golden oldies guy.
0: Right.
3: Kids today, I guess, have it so bad in the present. They're like, we want your
0: past. Hey, how do you deal with that? My daughter's 13. When your daughter gets hot. That's
3: when my daughter gets hot.
0: Yeah, like I all of a sudden I'm seeing your daughter around and she's
5: she's I think engaged, right?
0: Yeah, but still,
3: my daughter's engaged. I never. It's weird. I never think about like since I'm not the president, I never think of my.
0: I know, but you can tell the difference when she went from being that little.
3: When she got older, like now she's the adult in the room, even compared to me and the wife in most cases.
0: Yeah.
3: It's, I raised her more like my friend than my kid.
0: Yeah.
3: I was always more interested in having like a familial relationship with her, one where she liked me. I just wanted my kid to like me and stuff.
0: Sure.
3: Like, I grew up with so many people who didn't like their parents. I loved my parents, but also my parents were fairly strict. I wanted to be the fun parent, and I did get to accomplish that and stuff. But she grew up to be like a beautifully responsible adult.
0: Right.
3: I don't know where she gets it because her father is so damned irresponsible. And the only thing that I wish I for her, like the thing that, I'm like, oh, I wish it had gone another way, was that she got into acting and the arts and stuff. And at the time, that made me so happy. But now, as Hollywood lies dying, I wish she had gone into, welding. So those gigs that everyone will always need. No, now they've got AI. They don't need artists. Now they'll let a computer do it and stuff. But ain't no AI can fix a toilet.
0: That's true.
3: They gotta snake them drains, man. Yeah. So, like, in many ways, I wish I had encouraged her to do something more practical. But she's an artist. Now she's got her band, man. And she's way into her band. Music's pretty wonderful. So
0: that's great. I love watching. Like, that's the people tell me out of all the great things that have happened in my life, the best thing, and not to be too corny, but the best thing has been my kids. And watching my kids learn stuff and do stuff. So when you see a kid, you have a kid that's all of a sudden in a band now, you're like, oh, this is great just to watch them do new things.
3: That's the one weirdest thing is like, nobody in my family was ever musical.
0: Yeah.
3: Like, you know, none of us do music, and maybe that's why she was drawn to it. But on that level alone, the fact that she could play an instrument is the thing that I'm always like, wow.
0: Yeah,
3: songwriting, you know, I remember asking Alanis like years ago when she did the song in Dogma. I was like, hey, man, how do you, like, I've always been mystified by that. What comes first, the music or the lyrics? And, you know, she was trying to explain it. They both happened at the same time, but it didn't work for me fundamentally. I couldn't get my head around it. Years later, 20 years or more later, I was able to have the same conversation with my kid and understand it a little more. And then I had this newfound appreciation for her. I always thought she was cool, but I'm like, she could do the thing Alanis could do. Now let's hope she does it as well as Alanis.
0: Yeah, no kidding. I want to also bring something else up to you that for some reason you have liked us for all these years, and I love it. It's you've been so nice to us that it makes me feel guilty to a certain point. Like, I hate the fact that you had to get up at 6 o'clock in the morning today.
3: To be fair, I get up early every morning anyway.
0: All right, so well, that's good.
3: Generally, what I do at this time is I'm smoking and doom scrolling through the news. So you're saving me from half of that. You are keeping me smoking, which is like really irritating, but I'll get to that.
0: I watched a video that came up in my memories the other day. It was of you on Bert Kreischer's podcast, and the both of you were talking about us, and it was the nicest anyone has ever talked about me. I mean, it almost moved me to a tear. I was at the beach with my wife, and I watched it. We were on vacation. I looked at it and I go, this is the best thing that could have happened today. That was the nicest thing, so I can't thank you enough.
3: It's delightful when you run into people who know people you know. And that was an instance where, you know, Bert is a very famous comedian and stuff. And he knew about something that I was like, oh, this is one of the best kept secrets. I know Mike Calton, but he was like, oh, I go on that show all the time. He's known you for years and stuff. So it's really nice. We got to both sit there and fan out.
0: Yeah. Like, I don't know.
3: And also it's like, it wasn't like we had to call each other and be like, Mike needs this. Let's say something.
0: He's really got a heart thing coming up. This will really help him out.
3: All sorts of infarctions or whatever. But at the end of the day, it's like the drive-by nicety that you know you were just on a beach and you heard it and stuff, you know, that is the byproduct of a good life that you lead. You get on the radio every day and you don't try to divide people, you try to give people a reason to come together, feel good, you know, in the best of all possible worlds. So every once in a while, for the most part, you know, you gotta be funny as well, but every once in a while you deserve a little bit of payback for like all the good that you do. People, you know, people like when you build an audience as you have over the course of your career, those cats look forward to you more than some of your loved ones, you know.
0: Like, it's why you only take one morning. It's why you only take one day off after you get a stint.
3: I guess you're absolutely right in that instance. Like, why would you want to take off? I mean, it's a mutually beneficial relationship. They count on you to like alleviate the tension of their day, and you count on them to be there to listen to you, because all you've been doing for decades is free therapy. You just get to talk about anything you want to talk about, lighten your soul, lighten it with levity, lighten it with just unburdening yourself.
0: Yeah.
3: And they a bit of the same, you know, you're their avatar. They play life through you for a few hours a day. And that's important, man. So you gotta get credit as well. You give a lot of credit and you give people platforms and whatnot. And yes, it's a job and it helps to have people on the show to keep it interesting, but you provide so much joy for people. It's important that every once in a while that joy smacks you back in the face.
0: Yeah, well, it's been a great relationship that I've had with them, and I hope it continues for a little longer. I want to remind everybody, this is Kevin Smith. He is going to be here Friday and Saturday, the 26th and 27th of this month. He's going to be at Sunray Cinema, which is up by USF. You can go to get tickets on sale now at sunraycinema.com. You can see Jay and Silent Bob Strike Back, the 25th anniversary screening, and then Dogma the next day. Dogma, we know from talking to you before how special that movie is to you. And anybody that's never experienced that with you, this is a perfect time for you to go out and do that. And
3: yeah, we just took it out last year and we were touring with it. So it was, we didn't get to the Sunray Cinema. So when they hit me up and they're like, you want to come out for some screenings? This came through my friends at Creeporama, the guys that do all those cool t-shirts. Like, you know, I've lived in t-shirt world since 94, ever since I had a thing to put on a t-shirt.
0: Right.
3: We started like right before we started the Secret Stash, I think like 96, 95, Mosier made his first t-shirt that we started selling online and stuff. So I've been making t-shirts forever. These cats make the absolute best. They do these killer designs and they, you know, they do drops, right? Like most people who sell t-shirts online now, they don't necessarily go get a license from the company and stuff. They do limited amounts and they do drops. And when they're gone, they're gone. But with that, you get like some of the most exquisite looking merchandise. So these cats technically didn't have like license to make shirts for us, but I love their shirts so much. I was like, hey man, can we be in business together?
0: That's
3: and
0: so
3: we
0: give awesome.
3: License. And they, now they make all the shit. Not only that, they make blankets, Mike. There's a gigantic, a gigantic blanket of like me and Jay and Carrie Fisher in the scene from like Jay and Silent Bob. And they just showed me a design for a blanket from Clerks 2 of Jay doing the tuck. So one day, you're gonna that off the thanks to these Creeperama
0: people. You're getting that for Christmas, too.
3: For sure, man.
0: That's
3: sleep
0: awesome.
3: Up to that.
0: I hope that, you know you're always welcome to come in here when you're in town. If not, maybe we can get out there over the weekend and try and see you over at Sunray.
3: For sure. So is it a Friday and a Saturday?
0: Yeah, Friday and a Saturday, yeah.
3: So I'll be there early Friday morning, man. So I'll probably, if you're up and you're working, I'll definitely roll up and roll in, man. All last right. time, was, man, we hung out with Koechner last
0: we
3: time.
0: We did. We hung out with Koechner. We put in some miles over the years. Yeah. Kevin Smith, it's great to catch up with you, and I look forward to seeing you here again. Tickets available at sunraycinema.com, and we'll hopefully see you in a couple of weeks.
3: See you in a couple, about 3 weeks. Kids, such a pleasure.
0: Thank you, Mike, brother. Enjoy your day. See you,
3: you as well. Bye, Gio.
0: See ya. Oh, really?
2: Yeah. Done, huh? The interview went. It was a good interview.
0: Oof. All right.
5: Wow.
0: He's great.
5: He just, yeah. He I can listen to Kevin talk forever.
0: Yeah, he's such a nice guy, and he doesn't BS you with everything.
5: I do know that if anybody's interested in going, the Saturday Dogma screening was close to sold out.
0: Oh, really?
5: That's
0: the one I want to go to.
5: Yeah, I think Friday was tickets available, but there's still some tickets available, but definitely I wouldn't wait around if you really want to go.
0: Listen to me. I know we have to wrap up early. I'm sorry we went long, but there is $1,000 waiting for you in less than 20 minutes. So don't go anywhere. Carmen will get on the air, and she will give you the Bone Bonus keyword. You will put that in the app, and you can win $1,000. That'll happen at 10 o'clock, noon, 2 and 5 today. What else? Check us out on Instagram, at the Mike Calta Show. And, of course, on YouTube, like and subscribe. The video of the girl who had the one nub arm has got almost 400,000 views. It's on our Instagram. If you haven't watched it, go give her a little watch. And that's it. We will see you guys tomorrow. Have a great day. The After Show with Johnny B is up next. Goodbye.

0: I'm hungry.
1: Yeah.
2: Steve Martin, I'm a fool. 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That's why.
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7: Oh, yeah. Faux shiz. Genuine. What's up, homie?
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0: 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It's like really important.
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2: In the chat, how are you? 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And also, I'll be posting on all of my social handles. But I got this weekend off, which, I got to be honest, I hate it. I'm not happy about it. In the studio, ladies and gentlemen, boys and girls, childhood icon, the one and only Everly is here. Hello, Everly.
3: Hello.
2: How you doing?
3: Good.
2: It's good to see you.
3: Yeah, I know.
2: Yeah, I know too. So how's summer going for you so far?
3: Good. Really good.
2: Do you miss your friends at school?
3: Yeah.
2: Yeah.
3: I miss Liam.
2: Oh, Liam. Do you think Liam's listening?
3: I think so.
2: Okay. Well,
3: maybe
2: if he's
3: not.
2: Cool.
3: Maybe not. Maybe not.
2: If he's cool, he listens to the show.
3: I don't think he's going to listen to the show.
2: What is your favorite show on 102.5 The Bone, Everly?
3: After show.
2: Yeah. Would you say the after show is furniture, star, icon, or legend?
3: Legend.
2: Yeah, that's what I'm talking about. It's a smart child, everybody.
3: Yeah, I'm the smartest.
2: I think so, too. Okay.
3: In the world.
2: Let's go through the building, Everly, because I would love to get your ranking on other folks, too. That'd be perfect. Would you consider Monica furniture, star, icon, or legend?
3: Legend.
2: Okay, another legend there. Okay, we're doing well in the building so far. How about Dizzy? Would Dizzy be a furniture, star, icon, or legend?
3: Star.
2: Star. Okay. All right. There's nothing wrong with that. How about me? Would I be a furniture, star, icon, or legend?
3: Legend.
2: Yeah. Blah, blah, blah, blah, blah. Yeah, that's what I'm talking about.
3: Blops.
2: Yes. Yeah. How about Joanne Petrella? Where would you rank her? Also known as JoJo and Judge Juicy.
3: I would rank her as a star.
2: Yeah, she's definitely a star. She'll get the legend one day. She's got to work hard. Yeah. Yeah, absolutely.
3: More harder than ever.
2: Yep. Yeah, I get it. How about Carmen from the Mike Calta Show? Would she be a furniture star, icon, or legend?
3: Legend.
2: Yes.
3: Totally a legend.
2: She is. She's definitely something. You know
3: yeah,
2: what I mean?
3: Yeah, she's definitely a legend.
2: She deserves music.
3: Yeah.
2: All right, you're feeling it. You're
3: it's
2: feeling
3: a
2: it.
3: C-Lun.
2: Okay, Gio from the Mike Calta Show, would he be a furniture star, icon, or legend?
3: Legend, probably.
2: Probably legend. Okay, I'm sure he's listening. I'm pretty sure he's pretty happy you said that. How about Pap? Where would you rank him?
3: I think star.
2: Star, okay. All right, I got it. How about Galvin?
3: Oh.
2: Yeah.
3: Gavin's my friend, so I'm
2: going to
3: rank her as a star legend.
2: Legend! That is the top tier, by the way. Legend
3: well,
2: is.
3: Guess what?
2: Yes.
3: I have a friend named Gavin, and he's a legend.
2: You think Gavin is a legend?
3: Yeah, Gavin, my friend.
2: Why would he be a legend?
3: He's my friend, literally, and he's so
2: literally? All right. I like it. I like Liam and Gavin. Both of you guys better be nice to Everly, for real.
3: They're not. Gavin is said he always screams.
2: He's always screaming? Ugh. I don't like that. I don't like that at all. Mike Calta, is he a legend?
3: No, not really.
2: No? Who would you consider Mike Calta? Is he furniture? Or a star?
3: A star!
2: He's a star. Yeah, you hear that, Mike?
3: And Liam always screams.
2: Liam always screams? Yeah, keep that kid out of a movie theater if I'm there. Am I right, boys?
3: Stop.
2: I'm sorry, I can't help it.
3: Even
2: it's my favorite button.
3: You're not as obvious. You're

0: I agree completely.
1: It does that.
0: I have audio from somebody talking about your buddy Liam right now.
2: You're crazy.
0: Yeah.
1: Stop saying you're crazy.
0: I didn't say it. Sheriff Grady Judd did. He also said,
2: I didn't stutter.
0: Mm-hmm. Sorry. That's silly. He's silly. He's silly. We're out of time, Everly. Thanks for being here.
1: Thank you.
0: Tell everybody to have a wonderful day and make sure to listen to JP.
1: Have a wonderful day and listen to JP.
0: Yeah, legend. Thanks everybody for tuning in. What a great cameo.
1: Yeah.
0: Your next chance to win the bone bonus coming up in a little over an hour with JP. And then, of course, 2 o'clock and 5 o'clock, you have more chances. Make sure you have your app ready for that. And have a fantastic rest of your day, folks. And we'll be back tomorrow. Ian Beckles in the studio.
1: Yep.
0: And we'll have barbecue legends Ronnie K and Curtis coming in. And they'll be bringing us more food. I'm fat forever. This is how it is. But at least I'm a legend in Everly's eyes. Bye-bye.
1: Bye. Scarcity and the emptiness of our... It's the Mike Calta After Show on 102.5 The Bone. 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Please listen carefully. This program was recorded at an earlier date and time. The content contained here may be out of date and context. Listener discretion is advised. 102.5 The Bone. Here we go. All systems go.

0: are expecting quite a bit.
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0: I can feel it down in my plums. You get a nice bluish hue. 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
6: You ready?
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8: Now.
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0: it just funny moment just happened that I had to just go live with it. So we're talking about the fact there's nothing to watch lately. And I ended up, after skimming Netflix, Prime, Apple Plus, everything, I ended up going to an old episode of Dateline, which that's pretty much the old faithful. When I can't find anything to watch, we put on an old Dateline. But you said I might watch the new Michael movie. And if you were looking at me, I popped out of my seat. I go, oh, that's what I'm watching tonight. I'm excited to watch it. And in that moment, I realized we were talking about two different things.
1: So you're not talking about Michael Jackson?
0: No, I am. You're talking about, what are you talking about?
1: Michael Jackson.
0: You're talking about Michael, the documentary movie, right? Or no, you're talking about Michael, the movie that just was in the theaters, the big movie.
1: The Michael Jackson movie where his nephew's playing him.
0: Yes, I'm talking about the show that dropped on Netflix today called Michael Jackson, The Verdict.
1: Oh!
0: And it's like the deepest dive into the case against Michael Jackson that they've done yet.
1: Okay.
0: Yeah, it came out today.
1: I'll tune into that.
0: Yeah.
1: So we can definitely talk about it tomorrow.
0: It was just funny because you got me so excited. I'm like, oh, damn, he means the real Michael Jackson.
1: Yeah.
0: The real Michael Jackson movie. Welcome to Senning Show. My name is John Senning. He is Dizzy. Thank you for being here. If you want to find a way to get involved in the program, you can. 800-771-1025. Hit us up on social media at the John Senning, at Dizzy for Mayor. We got a hell of a program today. Our buddy, Dr. Brent Agin of Priority UMD, is going to join us in about 30 minutes. Any chance we can to sit down with him and pick his brain? He's obviously a doctor, which that is helpful when it comes to everything general health related. But what he is doing with ketamine treatments and helping people through some of the toughest moments of their lives, and honestly changing their lives, is something that I really like to spotlight every now and again. So Dr. Brent Agin will join us at around 1:30, and we'll have a great conversation about not only what ketamine can do for you, but also just better ways to take care of yourself as a man, woman, or whoever the hell you are. So looking forward to doing that. And I did, hold on, I have my string of consciousness that I get into here. I was listening to JP for a minute today.
1: Oh.
0: And by the way, let me ask you a question, because I'm fishing for an answer.
1: Okay.
0: If you had to name the person who's on the station that is the biggest fan of the station, who do you think it is?
1: Like that listens, yeah. And oh man, I would say it's between you and Johnny B.
0: Yeah, I think you're probably right. Mo's in the conversation as well.
1: Oh, yeah, yeah, Mo too, yeah.
0: Mo's definitely in the conversation. Sometimes I just stop and I'll just be listening as a listener, and I go, oh, damn, I'm on the station. How cool is that? Which is, nothing's changed in that department, considering I was just listening long before I ever got hired here. But I was listening today, and I don't know what the jumping off point of the conversation was, and we can't call what I'm about to do to you under oath because that intellectual property has already been taken.
1: Of course.
0: So we'll call it plead the fifth, and if you choose to plead the fifth, you can.
1: I like it.
0: But some conversation was going on, and I like when my brain goes, damn, I really want to ask him this. I want to make him uncomfortable or make them uncomfortable. Oh. And I've sent you stuff before, like to throw at Monica or something on a moment's notice. I probably shouldn't do that, but still. So I'm listening today, and I guess they were talking about a scenario where Monica left the show.
1: Oh, okay,
0: left the JP show, right?
1: Yeah, yeah, yeah. It's something to do with her tarot cards, and she had a reading that said she's going to get like a new business venture.
0: Oh,
1: or something,
0: really?
1: Like that. Yeah, like a new partnering or something like that.
0: Okay. So I missed all that part. And they asked you a question, and I liked it because it was like poking around uncomfortableness. But they did the poking and the prodding and the penetrating didn't go deep enough for my liking. So I thought I'd make you truly uncomfortable. So they asked you if Monica left, like, would you even want to step in and like run the board and take on more, however you want to phrase it, for JP? And your answer was,
1: I said, yeah,
0: yeah.
1: It's more opportunities, yeah. More reason for them to have to pay me more. Yeah.
0: Yeah. So this is where I'll take it one step further.
1: Oh, yeah,
0: truly make you uncomfortable. So that, let's say that same exact scenario.
1: Okay.
0: Monica, because her tarot card said so, she's got a new venture. Something happens in her life, and she goes and starts something new. So they come to you and they say, Diz, we want to give you full time. we want to give you full time. We're going to put you behind the board for JP. You're going to have more responsibilities with JP. You're going to be taking care of the clips and all the other, I don't know all the things that Monica does, but all the things that Monica does. But we also want to put you on traffic in the morning, just like Monica was doing, but you can't do Sending Show anymore.
1: No. No.
0: Oh, really? Oh, yeah, that was a quick answer.
1: No, yeah. No, I have fun doing this.
0: I thought that was going to be I thought that was going to be far more of a soul-searching moment for you.
1: No, because
0: or full-time.
1: As much as I want full-time, I like doing this show. Oh, like, man. I have fun doing this. I feel like we're building something really fun, and I'd rather roll the dice with that than then give me full-time and I'm miserable for the first half of it. Cuz I'll have fun doing JP and we'll do our thing, but got to get up early and be like, oh, there's a crash on the 275. And like, no.
0: Yeah.
1: I can make it fun like Ethan, but I think I would be miserable waking up that early doing that.
0: You're either really trying to warm my heart with your quick, no questions needed answer, or you really mean it. What if it was $150,000 a year?
1: Oh, now we have a conversation. Yeah. It has to be.
0: Yeah. That would be foolish. And it's really just honestly hearing that little moment. And sometimes it's very easy when we get in the grind of this business and the show and the everyday for it to get lost. Like, what a weird business that we're in. And I don't think there's any harm in doing this, because I used to do it all the time in highlighting that, like, Dizzy is part time. Like radio is such a bizarre place, in that, you know, wherever you are, wherever you sit, you listen to the radio. And I don't know what kind of preconceived notions people have, but a lot of people that aren't paying like close attention, you probably assume, if you know nothing about the business, like, oh yeah, these guys are all paid for what they do. In radio, more and more over the years, less people doing more work, and it's just a brutal bitch, man. And I've had that conversation with you a million times about how my hardest challenge was always just like keeping my head in the game, was trying to like eye on the prize, whatever that is. And I was texting with Drew this morning, kind of about something separate. And I said to him, I said, man, it's weird to think about where the show would have went and where I would have went and even Drew would have went if Seth never left. Because I think I think in this world, and it's messed up to say, but like a shoe dropping or a domino falling, however you want to say it, like that's kind of what everybody's always waiting on. It's like something 99% of the time has to happen for somebody to get further along. Because it then brought me down the road of thinking, who was the last person that was working part-time for a while that got full-time? And I think it might have been Monica. I don't know who it was. And it's so much of this business is like being in the right place at the right time. And if Seth hadn't... Also, I don't feel like this company fires a lot of people. Like there's got to be something totally egregious to get fired. So if Seth doesn't leave Drew's show, I'm probably not in radio right now.
1: Yeah.
0: Because, I mean, I was already there. Like, I was already losing my mind pretty much. And then I think there was this feeling like when he left, it was like, okay, his spot's your spot now, John. Go get him, buddy.
1: Yeah.
0: And it wasn't. I think it was like he left in September. I don't think it was until the following December until I became full time. I worked part time while they were figuring out. I don't think they didn't want me to be the guy, but I know that they were talking to other people. There was discussions about feeling like they needed a female on the show. And I just remember going, oh damn, I thought this was like a given. I thought that things were just going to fall right into place here. And obviously that over time it did, but it's tough.
1: I'll even say this, that like all this whole time when I started grinding, I always went, I want my own show. I want my own show. I want my own show. And, you know, thankfully because of you and like Mo or JP, when Mo had a show, they had fill in days. They let me do it. And I had a great time. But I also learned there's a lot coming with the hosting.
0: Yeah.
1: And when we got to do this show together, and Mike asked me early on if I would leave you to go do PapPap's job for them. I was like, I love the morning show and all that, but I go, no. I said immediately, like, I love PapPap, but I love being a co-host to you. And everyone likes to make jokes like, oh, he's a kiss ass and kumbaya and blah, blah, blah. I'm loyal. So when we started working together and you showed me how loyal you are, I'm like, this is a guy I got to, you know, be cool with all the time because he has my back. You had my back early on, and not for nothing. And a lot of people don't know this. Like, there's stuff I've went through behind the scenes that, like, there have been times where I was crying to you, and you, like, hugged me like a brother and, like, kept me close. And, like, you're like, I got you, I got you, I got you. And that's something I want to build something with. That's like, it's any good relationship you
0: it is.
1: You want someone that you know that, like, loves for you like a brother. And, like, this whole time you have this new show going, you have to worry about your co-host. And that never stopped you going, I need someone else. This guy is not it. You always went, this is my guy. I got his back, and I'm going to do whatever I can for you. And that, for me, you can't put a price tag on that. I go, well, I got someone that's got my back. I got a brother in the game, so I'm sending show.
0: And I appreciate you saying that. I think I said it recently. It doesn't always come in the right, like, order, but this job is best when you're doing it with people that you consider are your friends. And like when this started, we worked together. I knew you. We were work acquaintances and friendly, but I think the sweet spot is turning it into a friendship. And you know, obviously Drew and I did that over the years, and you know, you and I are on our way to doing the same thing right now. And it's not easy. And I think there's I still feel like I just started here. Like sometimes I stop and I go, like, I still have this weird feeling like I'm like the new guy, which isn't the case, but I do believe it maybe makes it a little better for somebody like you, because like I can relate in so many different ways, and not in every way. And I don't also think it, you can go too far where you make somebody think that you understand what they're going through when you don't. And I won't ever pretend that I understand everything that you or anybody's going through. But I think you're absolutely right. It's all about building. And I see Olympic runner. Seth's last show was so weird, and he came in with sunglasses on. The most scripted segment in radio ever. Faker than Bigfoot or professional wrestling combined. His goodbye on
1: that. Oh, really?
0: Oh, yeah. Yeah. And Drew's touched on it a few times. But just a crazy, crazy scenario.
1: I think we all want someone that's close to us to be like the voice for me when I'm not there.
0: Yeah.
1: Like, and you have been that. It's like, if I'm not in the room, someone's talking about me, you got my back. Yeah. If I'm not in the room and, like, for instance, I don't know if we're allowed to say this, so dump this if I say too much. Even with the soccer stuff where they're like pushing people, you're like, well, no, Dizzy should be the guy. Dizzy's the guy. Like, you're speaking up for me when I'm not even there. That's someone you want around.
0: Well, and I can only go off of, and truthfully, I'll be honest, I learned a lot of that from Drew. Like, Drew opened up the door. Like, there's tons of hosts and tons of people out there that they're like just protective of everything and anything. You know what I mean? Like, letting somebody rise beside you or with you is not something that a lot of radio people are interested in doing. So I think living it myself and him going, give this guy everything, give him anything that you can, help him in any way. And then ultimately to the point to where he fought to put my name on that show, you know, I think I learned a lot about how, not only how I wanted to be treated and what motivated me, but how to hopefully motivate you and other people and make it seem like a partnership to a certain extent, as much as we can without, without, you know, sacrificing anything. And I think we're there. We're definitely there.
1: And I was surprised when I talked to JP about this, and I think he told you the same thing, that like him and Roger don't just clock out and be like, hey, what's up tonight, blah blah blah, and this and that. Like, they don't really talk when they clock out.
0: It's so funny because I don't know or remember if you and I ever had that conversation, and I don't want to tell JP's tales out of school, but yeah, he kind of has alluded to me like, leave your work people at work. And I just disagree. And I think there's probably a million different ways to approach it. And Roger and JP, literal living legends who have been doing it for a long time at the highest of high levels. So I just feel like, there's a bunch of different ways to do it, but I think we're pretty close to doing the right thing.
1: We're in the right spot.
0: Yeah. Kumbaya, baby.
1: Kumbaya. All right, let's, we'll hug it out in the break.
0: Yeah. Let's take our tampons out and talk about other things for a moment. I wanted to share this with you, and I was deciding whether I think having Danielle a part of the show regularly, I think I've started to realize, was a major part in motivating me to go to the gym and to be more physically fit. And now that she's not around, I think I'm starting to realize that, that was a big factor, is like having her on a Friday or more regularly. So she called me today.
1: Oh,
0: And she left me a message, and I thought I'd play it here today. We hadn't heard her voice in a minute. So listen to this.
2: I'm sending you an audio message because I had a whole plan and I should have seen the curveball coming, but I didn't. I just haven't been able to make you uncomfortable in quite a while. So I figured I would call you unannounced just to catch up. But I figured like answering the phone would make you super uncomfortable. I actually didn't think you would answer the phone, but you didn't.
0: And the reason she's saying uncomfortable is because she knows that I haven't been to the gym. And
1: okay,
0: that she probably feels like I feel like I'm, or that I am avoiding her.
1: Well, you are. You said you were going to go Monday.
2: Yeah. And then I was going to leave you a voicemail. A curveball comes when you have allowed your mailbox to get so full that I cannot even leave you a voicemail.
1: That's
2: so
1: a good point.
2: Nothing important, nothing pressing. I just don't get to catch up with you at the gym. So I just wanted to say hello and see how you're doing. And just missing everybody. So just literally just checking in. Bye.
0: I got to get back with it, man.
1: I got a full voice box call yesterday, too, when I called you. I was like, what?
0: Oh, you did?
1: Yeah,
0: oh, you did.
1: Because I don't know if it was just my speaker was off, but when I called, it almost sounds like someone picks up. So I'm like, hello? And there's like, the voice box, you have reached his full. I'm like, what's a full voice box?
0: Yeah, yeah. And the thing is, it seems to happen very quickly. I don't know who's calling and leaving me all of these voicemails. I don't know. You think it would be against the rules to give her a call?
1: No. I think she wants to have a conversation
0: with
1: you.
0: Well, no, I wasn't worried about it being against her rules.
1: Oh.
0: It's fine. It's a fine.
1: We're calling.
3: And if you record your name and reason for calling.
0: Oh, wow. Wow. Is that right to voicemail?
1: She probably blocked the number.
0: Yeah, it is possible. And then I see the Elevate St. Pete did like an exposé on Corey. Did you see that?
1: Yes.
3: If you record your name and reason for calling.
0: Oh, it's a screen.
3: I'll see if this person is available.
0: It's a screen.
1: Oh.
0: She's screening my call. Oh, this is John Senning, calling from 102.5 The Bone, Senning Show. Please answer. Thank you.
3: Thanks, John Senning. Please stay on the line.
0: Who's picking? This is Pat Maroon had this.
1: Yeah.
0: What is going on?
1: Well, he probably showed her. They're best friends, remember?
0: That is true.
4: Hello?
0: Hello.
4: What is happening?
0: You're live on the air.
4: Oh boy.
0: How you doing?
4: I'm great. How are you?
0: I'm doing good. I'm doing good. I just played your voice message for the world. This is Danielle.
4: Oh.
0: you may remember one for the ladies. They used to do it every Friday. And I was making an acknowledgement that having less of you in my regular life has been detrimental to my overall well-being and physical fitness. I was acknowledging that.
4: Unfortunately, I don't really have a way to publicly make this known currently. So I was just trying, and also, like, I'm trying to be a good friend. So I was just trying to check in because we do not, in fact, get to touch base at the gym because you can't talk to someone who's not at the gym. So I've been trying. Like, we literally texted John yesterday and he said, don't give up on me. So I'm trying.
0: And I have to say, I appreciate it so deeply. I don't know what other gyms are like, and I know that we're all friends, but you probably let people just go by the wayside and then people come and go. But you have not done that yet with me, and I come to you a broken man. I come to you with zero excuses, with nothing to say in regards to why you haven't seen me. I mean, I've definitely gone through a patch of not feeling good at all, and that was part of it for a bit. But we're getting to a point now where I'm out of excuses, and I have to change that.
4: Well, and I know this will be shocking to people, but I do actually operate in a friend first mentality with you, and I know that you have a lot of stuff going on with Brody. So like, I literally never want to come at you in a way that's like aggressive,
0: right,
4: if something is going on. But at the same time, I also know that when you're sick and you haven't been at the gym in a while, like, you just kind of know that it's going to suck a little bit when you get back. It's definitely not going to be as easy as it was when you left. So, but everyone's asking about you. So
1: I
4: sent you a video, and I think you took the video as an attack, but like, literally everybody dismisses you and our Bigfoot conversation.
1: I have two questions. One for Danielle, then a follow-up to John. First question, Danielle, what was the date that John was in the gym last?
0: Oh, she might not even have
4: Ask your question to John, and then I'm able to look it up.
0: Yeah, oh, yeah. She probably can. She can probably do. What does she need to ask hers before I get to mine?
1: Well, no, because I'm sure you'll know the answer regardless. John, how many shows have you went to in between the last time you've been to the jail and today?
0: Like concerts?
1: Yeah.
0: Probably. It's not probably as many as you think. I think maybe two.
1: Okay.
0: I went with my parents to San Barbara, and then I went with my brother to Kid Rock. So I appreciate the picture that you're painting, Diz. and again, I think this is secretly what I was asking for with this phone call.
4: I'm in the process of finding John's attendance, and what it's going to do, it'll show me a couple things. The first thing, here we are. So the first thing, I hit the attendance, and it's going to say zero attendances. Oh, you're okay. Uh-oh. Maybe not zero. You were there on May 5th.
1: May 5th?
0: Oh, so it's been...
4: May 5th. And then before that was April 23rd, and then April 21st, April 16th. So like it feels like the end of April is when you were consistent, but May 5th is the last time you were there.
0: May
1: almost
0: 5th.
1: A month.
4: Which so is better than I thought. I would have bet you hadn't been there in 30 days.
0: I mean, it's what, 28? I mean, yeah. I don't know that it's that much better, but yeah, and I will tell you, and we're in the just. I feel like me being truthful with you is ultimately going to help you handle me better. In that, man, I'm ashamed to say this. Like, I have told my wife every day this week, tomorrow is the day that I'm getting back to the gym. And then last night, I told her that, and then I laid in bed and I looked up the workout today, because today's kind of like the cardio day, so you do like insane stuff.
1: Oh.
0: And I looked it up, and I literally sat there and I went, I can't even fathom doing all of that. Not that I've, you know, I stepped on the scale this morning. I haven't gained a bunch of weight. When I weighed in with Pat that day, it was 146. Today, when I weighed myself, it was like 150. So, I mean, like 4 pounds off of where I was that day. But you can just feel when you haven't been in the gym that you're not prepared for that. And I just have to get back on that. I just have to get back to fighting the good fight. And
4: I would definitely say a Wednesday or Saturday should not be your first day back after an extended absence. But the good news is that tomorrow is Thursday, and I will text Danielle as well and let her know that tomorrow is the day. And if you need a ride, I would happily provide you a ride to the gym.
1: You got
4: to
1: start fresh on a new week.
0: I think.
4: No, you don't. Well,
0: and I think that this is really the moment that I was looking for, was to back myself into a corner and live here on the air at 1:25 p.m. in front of God and Dizzy and Danielle, say, I will be there tomorrow at 9 a.m.
1: Oh.
0: I'm going to be there tomorrow.
4: I can't wait.
0: At 9 a.m.
1: Now, can we set up a punishment if you don't show up?
0: Oh, yeah.
1: Because there has to be some repercussions.
0: Yeah.
1: Right now, you say, I'm going. And then you wake up and you go, I'm not going. And nothing happens. We need to have to punish you for something.
0: You're not wrong. I don't know that I've got one off the top of my head, but...
1: Shave your beard.
0: something. You're not wrong.
1: Yeah.
0: I think if I am not there, then we need to decide what happens to me. But that's not going to happen, because I've pigeonholed myself into being there tomorrow. But I really just wanted to hear your voice, and I wanted everybody else to hear your voice as well, and check in with you and tell you that we love you and we miss you.
4: Well, I miss you guys too. Love you so much, and I'm so glad you called me.
0: I'll see you in the morning. Are you going
4: to
0: be there? Are you going to be there?
4: Yeah, of course.
0: All right.
4: Of course.
0: All right.
1: Take some photo and videos for me, please.
0: 9 o'clock.
4: Okay, bye.
0: 9 a.m.
1: You're not going, are you?
0: No, I am. I have to. And it's so weird, because I've done this my whole life, and I really felt like whatever I had done this last time felt different, like I was entering a new phase. But it's just, when you get so far from it, it's like you forget how good it feels when you're in the thick of it. You know, you know what I mean? Like, I think of like going today, and I'm like, I would have been miserable. But the fact of the matter is, if I would have gone and got through it, I would have felt amazing.
1: Yes.
0: And it's like, you don't think about the good. You only think about the bad.
1: And it just takes, like, for instance, last week, Friday, Thursday, one of those days, Gym Rat Steph, messaged in the YouTube chat. She's like, Dizzy, you're trimming up, blah, blah, blah. When you get a comment like that, it motivates you so much.
0: That helps.
1: And I know you want to get back to the comments everyone was giving you. It was insane.
0: I can definitely tell. There's just that little bit of fluff that gets put on that starts covering up some of those muscles that I had built up. So,
1: you'll trim that off easy.
0: It's going to happen. Tomorrow's the day, okay?
1: I'm looking forward to
0: it. Everybody feel good about it?
1: Yeah, sweat all over that man.
0: Yeah.
1: That gym.
0: Yeah, I will. Tomorrow's a mop day. I'm going to have to get the mop out tomorrow. All right, we're going to step aside. I just got a text from our guest, Dr. Brett Agin. He is in the house. This man is a guru in so many different ways. Just talking with him a lot of times is very, very beneficial, not to mention all the other ways that he can help people's minds and body. We will welcome in Dr. Brent Agin of Priority U MD next, right here on Sending Show.

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0: You might know nothing, but at least you'll know that thing. 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That thing. It's time for That Thing, right now on Setting Show.

0: 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A real treat for you. I am John Senning. He is Dizzy. And this man came into my life, our lives, a few years back. I was trying to, well, I guess the initial connection, and we don't talk about it enough, the man behind Teza, the man who created Teza, Dr. Brent Agin, is with us right now. And then I think through that, started talking to Rodney Bailey, talking to other people that are in your circle, and found out about the power of ketamine. Drew and I did an entire podcast series, which is still out there, wherever you stream your podcasts, and just interviewed a bunch of people who had their lives changed through ketamine treatments, people that were really at the end of hope. They didn't have much to look forward to. Changed their life from physical pain to mental pain and trauma and everything in between. And it was illuminating in a bunch of different ways, to the point to where on those episodes, Drew and I actually did ketamine and then recorded a podcast right after, which that was a bold move. Go back and listen to that. Those are pretty interesting. But with us right now, he is the man behind Priority U, MD, and Teza. He's Dr. Brent Agin. What's going on, Brent? How are you, man?
1: What's up?
0: Dude, thanks for being here. It's always nice to be able to pick your brain.
1: Yes.
0: It's so interesting because we say it every single day. Our job makes us dig into the news, and a lot of that is people, like we did a story the other day about an old lady who beat up a fast food worker and then ended up having a heart attack. Every other day there's somebody fighting in traffic. Like, all of the stress of the world, we almost take it for granted that we have social media, which gives us every terrible thing that's happening in the world, and we all kind of wear that and walk around with it now, even if we don't realize it around every turn. Through your years of doing what you do, like, how much worse, not to get down in the dirt on it, but like, how much worse does it seem modern day than it did 10 years ago when it comes to people just in need of help and being wore down mentally by many things, but mostly just the crazy world we live in?
1: Well, you know, I think the worst part, or the saddest part, is that I think most of the people now, they just don't talk about it. It's just not talked about, where before it was isolated and people would say, oh man, you know, I'm not feeling well. Now it's just, no one really talks about it. They just assume everyone's in the same boat.
0: Yeah, we were talking about some news stories, probably the war or something, and I just made the observation that if 20 years ago somebody told you all of the things that were going on in the world today, you would go, oh, so the world's ending. Like, it's a terrible hellscape of an apocalypse. But you're right. We just live through it. And I think it's, you know, humans just adapt. With that being said, you don't have to feel a certain way. You don't have to accept, you know, being miserable or depressed or wherever you are. And I have to say, ketamine has changed my life in so many different ways, just on the way that I approach this show, the way that I approach my life. And, you know, Dizzy is, I should have asked you before, but Dizzy's dabbling. He's been doing the ketamine treatments as of late as well. And you see people where it just absolutely changes their life. And I'd like to kind of reset the table every time we have you in, because not everybody is in the loop. Now, one of the big things you talk about with a ketamine treatment is neuroplasticity that is inside your brain. And I've been reading a bunch about it, even more than I knew before. Can you explain to the average person, if you dumbed it down, what is neuroplasticity and how does it affect your overall mental well-being?
1: Yeah, so it's just a state where your brain is in a position to heal and grow and create new contacts and connections. It's a state where our brain is supposed to be in, but, you know, through many exposures and life, like you said, it's just we don't have an off switch. We don't get into that plastic state. And so psychedelics, ketamine being one of them, it allows you, or kind of forces that neuroplastic state, so that your brain can, you know, reconnect, create new connections, improve signaling to areas of the brain that, you know, that's important. So that's really the nature of neuroplasticity, is just improving the signaling in the brain so that, you know, you can obviously adapt and grow and heal.
0: So I'm trying to think, it had to be a couple months ago, and I'm sure you're in the loop on it. They had Joe Rogan in the Oval Office, and Donald Trump signed some stuff that is supposedly going to open up the doors for research when it comes to psychedelics as a psilocybin, and the other one, I always forget the name, Ibogaine.
1: Ibogaine.
0: You know, Are those things, from your perspective, like the missing piece of our overall well-being as a society? Like, if those were looked at differently and approached differently without the fear that everybody has, would we be in a much better place?
1: You know, some of the talks of those are for extreme cases. You know, like Ibogaine was heavily studied for opiate addiction just because it's supposed to just take addiction in general away from you. So there are a lot of people that get into, you know, really hard situations where those types of treatments are, you know, amazing. But the everyday person, you know, that's a lot. You know, the treatments have some risks. They take a lot longer than ketamine does. And most of the time, like you said, they're usually going out of the country. They're going to Brazil, Thailand, Costa Rica to do these types of treatments. And there's a prep session. And then the treatment itself can take anywhere from 3 days to a week, depending on where you go. You have to have the resources to be able to commit to it and then get there and take that type of time off. But for certain people, you know, when you look at what traditional medicine for mental illness provides us, these things are game changers for people that are in that type of level of need.
0: One of the things that they talked about a lot with those that I don't know we've touched on exactly with the ketamine treatment is addiction. And that, you know, there's been all this research lately specifically about psilocybin that, you know, it is taking people that have been addicted to cocaine and all sorts of drugs for many years. Is there any crossover in that into the world of ketamine? Is there value for people that are addicted to a substance, or does it get a little slippery there?
1: No, it absolutely. I mean, that's one great example of when you start working with people in ketamine, that over time, you start to just listen to their stories as they come in for visits and they start talking about what's going on in their lives. And a lot of times, they are making changes to their habits. So all the psychedelics, you got to think about this broadly, is that all the psychedelics break thought patterns. And, you know, an addiction or whatever, you know, when I call it, making bad decisions or being, you know, reliant on a certain chemical for you to get through the day, that becomes a pattern. You know, you're just used to it. It's not necessarily you're addicted to it. No, that's just what you do. And after a while, you can't break those patterns, and those trenches just get deeper and deeper and deeper. And then after a while, psychedelics come in and they break those patterns. You just have to interrupt them for and it all of a sudden makes you all of a sudden do something different. Next thing you know, you're not drinking. You're not drinking as much. You didn't drink during the week. You're not drinking alone, and you start breaking the patterns on your own.
0: I remember one of our earliest conversations, Bill, who you work with and is a close friend. He was one of the people we had on the podcast, and he had a bunch of just little thoughts early on that kind of made the light bulb go off for me. And he explained it that once he started the ketamine treatments, he would have those moments in his life where he could feel that previously his mind would have went in one way and it would have been a meltdown, or it would have been anger or depression or whatever it is. And then you just have that split second where you don't go there. And that's exactly what you're alluding to, is it's coping skills. It's taking a different path than what you're always used to. And we've got Dr. Brent Agin with us right now from Priority U MD. And another amazing element of what you do and why I like to talk about it so much and have you in is the resource that this can be to veterans and to first responders and people. You know, we have those numbers of how many people go over and fight for this country and really put it all on the line and then come back and are in a living hell. And too many of them take their own life. And I know you work closely. We were explaining before we came back. CrusadersForHope.org is an organization that ultimately wants to take those people that are first responders, veterans, and things like that, and help them find a way to get the treatment. You know, explain to us when it comes specifically to that, to the trauma and things that you've had in your life. How does a treatment like this, or the psychedelics as a whole, you know, help you unpack that and kind of is leave it in the past? The right way to phrase it.
1: Yeah, you know, again, it's interrupting patterns. You know, people just get stuck in these thought loops. There's a thing in the brain called the default mode network, and it's supposed to help you bounce around things that come to you and allow you some flexibility and saying, oh, yeah, you know, something bad happens, but you think about it and then you move on. Well, after a while, that default mode network stays very rigid, and then that's what causes rumination. That's where you just all of a sudden you're just sitting there daydreaming, and next thing you know, a thought comes in, it's a negative one, and you can't get it out of your mind. And next thing you know, that's the standard. It's just over and over and over. The same thoughts keep coming and coming. And when you have people that just builds upon and they can't get out of it, they feel this almost like a stuck. They're just stuck in these patterns and they can't get out. And so what's the first thing that's going to happen is they're going to go to pharmaceuticals. But that doesn't correct anything. That just puts a Band-Aid on it. And so when you do a ketamine treatment, it gives you that period of time, whether it's 12 hours, 24 hours, 72 hours a week, where you actually are able, like the one good example is that, you know, you have these trenches and they say ketamine is like putting a powder coat over those trenches to where all of a sudden you're just about to go down these loops or these trenches and all of a sudden, boom, you're able to just skate over one direction or the other and those thoughts become broken and now you're actually having your own real thoughts and that's really what starts it. And then you start realizing, oh my gosh, I can change these things on my own. I can manage my thoughts.
2: So it's, you know, there are so many charities and great things out there. You know, we were just doing something on Monday. We were working with Folds of Honor who, you know, they give scholarships to families who have lost somebody fighting. And a lot of times we donate and I know that there's a million different ways to help people that are going through and that are in need. I think one of the biggest travesties in this country is the way that we treat our veterans. But I love this so much just because it's a tangible thing. I think a lot of times we go, well, how do we help? How much money can we give? And what can I do to feel like I'm helping? And I think why I love this so much and talking about that specifically is like, this is a tangible thing. And I know we've had people that listen to this show that, you know, that fought overseas and then heard it and came in with you and it has changed their life. So, you know, we've had that conversation before when and I'm sure it's the most fulfilling part of your life is seeing people walk in the door in one condition and then you see them a week later and you know, not that they're out of the woods, but they're much better than they were.
1: They're at least smiling.
2: Yeah, which says a lot and isn't always the easiest thing. Yeah. This is Dr. Brent Agin from Priority UMD in Clearwater. Diz, you have been taking some treatments lately, and I'm not looking for you to dive deeply, but you've been very open about you know, your past and stuff. How would you explain that it has helped you just in the way that you kind of approach your days since you've now, I think you're like 3-4 treatments in?
3: Yeah, so it's night and day. I mean, there was a time where I was definitely had a moment not too long ago where I was spiraling. And you're like, man, we got to get you in for another treatment. And I was kind of hesitant because I was like, you know, I don't know how much is going to help me. But again, it was night and day. I went in there and it was almost like all my thoughts were like being clarified for me by myself. It's not like a therapist in it. It's like, you know what you're supposed to be doing and it's cloudy right now. Let me remove all that cloud so you're able to see the bigger picture. And not just that, but like do the treatment, great, night and day. But days later, when I have these intrusive thoughts, I just have this thing in the back of my head now. And I think it's attributed to ketamine because I never had these like reactions before the ketamine when I was in a bad place. The bad side of me would take over and be like, you need to do this, you need to do that. Since the ketamine, now it's like, remember what you practiced, remember what you went with the treatments, remember like how you could deal with this and how this is not that serious, that's not the serious.
2: Yeah.
3: Like I have the tools now, I feel like, to be able to comprehend these situations I'm in and not allow them to like take a hold of me, if that makes sense.
2: Yeah, absolutely. And I mean, I'm around you every single day and I can feel, you know, a certain lightness in you, you know, since you've started. One of the most fascinating elements of how you do the treatments there is I've heard just generalized, sometimes you go to places and that you go into a bright ass room, they put something in your arm and they're like, all right, try to be better now. At Priority U, it's like a full sensory experience where you've got the blindfold on and you have the music, and the music specifically is where I wanted to talk to you because the playlists are so different, and that's like your baby, right? Kind of like you craft these playlists specifically. Like what goes into that? Like how deeply are you like analyzing the notes of the music? And because like I did one recently a couple weeks ago, and that playlist was completely different. It was very calm, almost frequencies and maybe like sound bath vibes all the way around. So when you're trying to figure out what you want to put on a playlist, what is that process like, and how does music like factor into the treatments itself?
1: Yeah. I mean, you now know music is medicine. It is absolutely essential. And it, even outside of ketamine, just being at home alone and turning on certain tones or vibrations and can heal. And so the music playlist, I take a lot of time because there are plenty of artists out there that that's what they do. They make music to heal. They make therapy music. So I like to try to find, therapy music that also is not going to put people to sleep. You got to remember this is an anesthetic. And so if you get too mellow, people are going to find themselves so relaxed they might be snoring in the room. So it's finding a balance between not having intrusive sounds and keeping the harmonics, but also being stimulating enough for you to have an experience. And, we want your brain to be active. We want you to take yourself to different places that you might want to go and venture into to try to explore and uncover things that may be needed to be processed. And so the music is a big part of
2: it. It is so key. And it is, it's almost like every, I've compared it to before, like where it feels like when a song switches, like you flip to another area of your brain. It's like, I was thinking about this and now this song is taking me here.
3: I don't know if you feel this way, but it's like the same way if you ever watch a black and white, like I watched the Spider Noir thing. Yeah. It's in black and white.
2: Yeah.
3: After a couple minutes, I don't even notice it's in black and white. It's the same thing with the music. Like, it takes me there, but I don't notice it as I'm doing my treatment, if that makes sense. Like, I'm just focusing on what I need to do, and that just kind of helps me, get sent there. Like, I don't live in there.
2: And that's the big thing with me is I am a mess from an organizational standpoint. I mean, I can, for whatever reason, get in here and talk on the radio, but we have a million other things we're supposed to do. There's lots of buttons, lots of paperwork, and I just get to a point where I can feel that slipping a little bit. And when I, get a treatment, I ultimately just feel reset and more focused on my life in general. I'm not looking for a hot take or anything, but I am curious your opinions on where medications as a whole come into play in your opinion, because I think a lot of people, in my own personal opinion, I think medication is overprescribed, especially for mental stuff. The SSRIs. They give them out like candy to kids in school. Are you somebody who believes like those can have a place in the process, or do you kind of feel like through the things that we're talking about, whether it be styles of counseling and therapy and ketamine and psychedelics, that you can heal all that? What is your general thoughts on how much medication is given out and whether or not it does any good?
1: Yeah, I mean, this isn't supposed to be something that we need. And so, and as you've seen over time, especially since the 1980s, pharmaceuticals exploded. We didn't need them before that. George Carlin makes jokes about it all the time. We didn't need it. And now the pharmaceutical industry provided them. And so now that's what doctors are taught. That's what we're basically brought up to learn how to prescribe. We're not educated on how to do anything else but prescribe. We're not taught about nutrition, nutraceuticals, exercise, sleep. It's all about pharmaceuticals. And so when you look at today, the use of them is almost in an emergent basis. If someone has a situation, sometimes you have to use medicines. You just have to keep your kids safe, your people safe, your friends safe. But at the end of the day, you're usually missing the warning signs that lead you up to the spot where you need the pharmaceuticals. So that's the problem with today's society. Modern people are not able to even understand what's going on until they're really far down the path. And then all of a sudden it's an urgency. Then pharmaceuticals come in. And then usually when they prescribe them, they don't have an endpoint. So, psychedelics just are a way to help yourself understand what you're supposed to be doing and do it yourself rather than rely on a medication. It's unfortunate the amount of medications. Now they're saying that SSRIs, specifically serotonin, they don't even really think is the true cause of depression, is serotonin only. And so now they're when you look at some of the details on SSRIs and when they studied them, they also looked at them only for a couple months. Well, the average person's on them for 5 years. So, it's the studies don't really support the long-term use of them either.
2: Yeah, we've got Dr. Brent Agin with us. He is the man behind Teza. He created the product, but he is also at Priority UMD in Clearwater. You can check him out if you want, priorityyoumd.com. And I think it's, kind of to build upon our initial thought is that, a lot of people out there, they just become kind of numb to the way that they feel, and they think that is the normal path outside of the ketamine and treatments, which are

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1: And then you come in with diet and exercise. I mean, look at how many different chemicals they put in our food. So if you can just spend a little bit of time on doing some meal prepping, so good sleep, get a good diet, and then move your body. If you do those three things, everything changes, for men.
2: What are your, like, general beliefs? That there's so, I mean, you can literally get on the internet today, and whatever you think you want to know, you can find something that supports that. Like, for the average man, and not everybody's, created equal, like, diet being a keystone of all of this, like, what is kind of that sweet spot? Is it more... leading keto, heavy on protein? Like, what do you find helps most men feel better overall when it comes to figuring out how they want to eat?
1: Protein's still going to always be, a highlight, especially men that are active in the gym and such and trying to maintain muscle, because longevity is based off of our muscles. And so it's really balance. And so the easiest way to start is getting away from processed foods. If you just eat real food, that's already going to change everything. So I would just tell people, try to, just stick to real foods, do meal prepping, vegetables. You can make a whole bunch of chicken in one night and just put that into portions. And if you stay away from, like they say, when you go to the grocery store, you stay on the outside.
2: Yeah, on the outside. Don't get into all the mess in the middle. Yeah. The meat and the veggies and everything is all you really need.
1: Yeah. I mean, so it's just approaching things with sense. Like I said, most educated people, would understand if they were given a test about, longevity or just, what you should be doing, most people are going to pass that. It's just they don't do it. That's where ketamine comes in is, we know what to do. It's just for some reason you get to a certain point where you're just not capable of, you're procrastinating. I'll do that tomorrow. They know exactly what to do. It's just hard to do it, when you're far down that loop.
2: We do have a call coming in. Brent, I always have to warn you, we got wild cards all around us. If it's somebody who wants help, I want to take the call, but I always just have to give you a warning. This could be a terrible person. You never know what you're going to get, but maybe it's somebody who's looking for a little bit of advice. You're live on Senning Show with Dr. Brent Agin. Who is this?
3: Hello, this is Don.
2: Hey, Don, what's going on, buddy?
3: Hey, man, I'm very... on board with what you're talking about, and I listen to Hawkwind. I don't know if you've ever heard of the band Hawkwind or Osric Tentacles, or like a very spatial music that relaxes you, but it doesn't put you to sleep like you were talking about, you and the doctor. And I'm a Grateful Dead head from way back, and I used to trip all the time. LSD ain't my thing anymore, but I still do magical mushrooms. And they have these things called Stilly Dots that you can get at a weed store here in Florida.
2: Thank you, sir. I appreciate the call. Thank you. I do not know where you were headed there. I do have an interesting question, because the music is such a pivotal part. And I've never asked this, and it just always makes me wonder if you do. Are there people that go in there and play their own music, or are you under the belief that for what you're doing, the music and the playlist is pivotal to what you're trying to do?
1: Well, it's not just me. It's Deb, too. Now,
2: yeah.
1: We do not allow it anymore. Yeah. So at the beginning, we had people that were, they were people that we have gotten to know really well and doing very well with their ketamine therapy. Life changed on a different path. And they wanted to introduce and say, hey, can I play some of my old music? They would always buzz Deb and say, hey, come in, switch it to the other playlist. It's, you got to also think that, remember, this is therapy. And, when you listen to your own music, there's emotions attached to that.
2: Yeah.
1: You don't want emotions being brought up into when you're trying to be completely neutral and let yourself take yourself to spots that you want to take yourself to. But you don't want them to be familiar. You don't want it to be directed. You want yourself to be fluid.
4: I don't think if I played my own music, like he said, I would have been able to find the treatment as valuable to me is if I put my own on. Because I remember I was told by someone's like, hey, you going to play your own music? Hey, you going to play your own music?
2: Yeah,
4: and I was like, I don't know, man. He goes, ask.

0: And I did it. And I'm glad, because John was the first one to be like, I don't know, I think you should try it and see what you think first. And after I came out the treatment, I couldn't fathom putting my own music. Because like you said, it's kind of like it's attached to something. Someone put on my own music, I go, well, why'd I put Chris Brown on? Yeah, exactly. Now I just want to dance during
1: whatever
0: it's
1: it is.
0: It's not helping me. Yeah.
1: I remember my seventh grade prom or whatever it is. And then you're taking down a path that you weren't really planning on going down. The music to me is such just a fascinating element of it, especially because I know it's so important to you. Are you actually a DJ? Like you spinning? Can we see you at the clubs ever? Like, or is that just the passion that goes into the medicine?
2: I mess around at home as a hobby. I have now performed twice at my friend's party.
1: Oh, you have? Oh, nice. I want you to be invited to one of those parties. Definitely check out PriorityUMD.com. You can find out everything that they're about there. But also, if you are a first responder, you're a veteran, and you feel like you need help and you're looking for answers, definitely check out CrusadersForHope.org. They've got a great new website. I'm looking right here. You can apply for help right there on the front of the page if you feel like you're somebody who needs that help right now. I know that we've had this conversation before on a personal level. I was sitting in the lobby the other day, and I'm looking up at your I don't want to call it a diploma. It's your medicine certificate. What the hell do you call that?
0: Degrees?
1: A degree. Yeah, degree. I was going to call it a diploma. One of them was from Michigan State.
2: Correct.
1: So how long, you're from Michigan originally, right?
2: Yes.
1: Where in Michigan did you live?
2: I was born in Midland and went to Michigan State for undergrad and med school.
1: Yeah, we were right up there. So what year were you done at Michigan State?
2: Done at medical school in 1999.
1: Okay, so there may have been a little bit of cross. Well, it would have been pushing it close, because I obviously did not go to college, but we used to go to Lansing to party quite a bit back in the day. Do you still make it back to Michigan at all regularly?
2: I live in Florida now.
1: Yeah.
0: See, I feel that.
1: Do you have family? Is there still some family there?
2: No, my family's all moved down to Florida.
1: Yeah
0: they're smart. See?
1: Yeah. See, that's. I still have that thing where I've got I make it back, try to at least once a year. Like, yeah. I just have that thing. And then you also have another degree. Where else did you go to school?
2: No, that was it. And then I did my residency at University of South Florida. That's what got
1: to this area. Yeah, that's once you've been in Michigan and then you come here, it is hard to imagine going back to like scraping ice off your window and starting
0: darkness.
1: You do wonder. Seasonal depression was something that I felt like by the time that I left and I was like 18 years old was a very, very real thing. And I just wonder like where ketamine could fit into that. Cause I just remember getting to like February, March, April, the snow is brown. The sun hasn't come out in 6 months. And you're like, I remember at one point before I moved to Florida, I just got in my car and I just was like, I'm going to drive until there's no more snow. Like I just felt this overwhelming sense of like sadness because there was no sunlight, there was no color, there was no anything. And I think it's probably a real thing that you can only take so much. And we have a little bit of that because you will be locked inside with 125% humidity here in Florida, but still not quite like shoveling snow.
2: No, it's and that's a great point. Is like in Michigan, Michigan's kind of falls behind everything that happens in Florida and California. So ketamine is it's there, but it's very psychiatric driven. There's not a lot of people doing it in the capacity that we do it. They're not, it's only for people after they've already been got treatment resistant depression. You have deep depressive episodes. It's not available for people that are trying, that are getting the warning signs and saying, hey, I need to do something about this now. And so hopefully it's going
1: to
2: start.
1: Take it back to the homeland. Priority you, second location in Michigan. We're going to give away $1,000. This hour's keyword is give. Head to the 102.5 The Bone app right now and enter give before 30 minutes past the top of the hour, and the $1,000 bone bonus could be yours. You're in the last stretch of words here, so go get that money. GIVE right now. Put it in at the Bone app. If you get a phone call that you don't recognize in the next 40, 45 minutes or so, make sure you answer it. It could be the prize patrol telling you that you won $1,000. If you do, make sure you shout out the program. Give them a vroom vroom. Shout out the Brown Thrasher. Say hi to Dr. Brent and let him know who you're listening to. Before we let you go, I do enjoy chatting with you about Tiza. It has to feel pretty damn special that's your baby, that it feels like not that long ago we were talking about this flourishing new product now in Walgreens, all over the country, Walmarts. I know you guys have deals far beyond that. What was like the precipice? What was the moment and the idea when you first developed the pouch, Tiza?
2: Oh, man. When I first put that first one that I made, so I basically got all the ingredients and mixed it up in a bowl and cut open a tea bag and stuck it in there and rolled it up and put it back in my mouth. I was like, oh my gosh, this is $1 million product right here. Yeah. And then it took 14 years to.
1: How long it's been?
2: Oh yeah.
1: 14 years. Yeah. That shows
2: since
1: you.
2: The inception.
1: Yeah. And what was the, was there a big trial and error period? I would imagine it's like, this one's not quite right. This is perfect.
2: Well, it's kind of funny, is the first one I did was mint peppermint.
1: Yeah.
2: And it was so good right off the bat that it was, I had a winner from the beginning. So
1: that's good. And it's congratulations. I mean, it's been very cool. And that whole company has just such a great core of people, great people with you and obviously John and Ben and Caroline and Bill and everybody that's over there. It's like it couldn't have failed just because the product is so perfect, but you put a bunch of great people behind it, and it's pretty damn awesome to see it blowing up the way that it is.
2: We appreciate you loving it.
1: Yeah, and that it's so funny, man, because I was out at a thing at Wild Fork on Saturday, and a guy came up and he said, man, I just got to thank you for talking about the tease out. Changed my life. I was dipping Red Man my whole life. Ooh. And my wife hated it. It was disgusting. And I got on the Wintergreen, and I was just telling him the story about how I found out about Tiza through the Mike Allstott golf weekend. I happened upon the tent. I had it. I was like, damn, this stuff is amazing. And I think we met with the sales people and John probably 2 years before we ever actually started doing anything on the station. And when you have that cross section of like a product that you actually love, it makes it very, very easy to talk about. Yeah. So congratulations on the success. He is Dr. Brent Agin. If you feel like any of this is resonating with you and maybe it can help, don't hesitate to reach out. PriorityUMD.com. And, it's one thing to talk about it and talk about things that may be going on in your mind. It's another thing to offer something that can really actually help you. And there's tons of testimonials. And go back and listen to the podcast that I did with Drew years ago to hear from people who it literally changed their life. I mean, you're hearing Diz talk about it right now as well. And then if you are a first responder or a veteran, the VA, I think it's pretty well documented, not always there in the way that we wish they were. CrusadersForHope.org is trying to help people who have put it all out there. You can apply for help right there, CrusadersForHope.org. Dr. Brent Agin, you're the man. Thank you for spending time with us today. It's always good to see you, buddy.
2: Always good to see you guys. Yep. Appreciate it.
1: Yep. You have a great day. When we come back, we've got plenty more program. Again, the word is give. G-I-V-E. Go get that money. Man, this is a hell of a list, and we're looking to give away some prizes next. If you can guess something that's on this lineup before we get to it, or you got your own, something that is not sexual at all, but if you see somebody do it, you know that they're probably bad in bed. We'll dig into that and a bunch more coming up next on More Sending Show. 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

0: It's a setting show. You made it to Wednesday. That's pretty damn good. A whale tail Wednesday, if you will. Men, ladies, if you got them, pull them up high.
1: Oh, I got to reshare when you or your... I got to put down the story grid.
0: That's one of those things that I will, like, happen upon on social media every now and again, and I go, what the hell are you doing? like, some things feel like a good idea in the moment, and I don't have that voice that tells you, do you want a picture of yourself in women's underwear on the internet for the rest of your life?
1: It's there now.
0: But it's there, and, you know, do it for the gram. Dude, there's a new wrestler lady. Her name is Sol Ruka.
1: Sol Ruka.
0: Dude, she's bringing back the Lita whale tail.
1: Oh,
0: like,
1: really?
0: She's got a very, very similar, like, style, wrestling style, and she wears the whale tail well.
1: Who's your go-to now when it comes to female wrestlers?
0: Probably... Oh, that's a great question. You really put me on the spot there. Probably Liv Morgan.
1: Liv Morgan.
0: Is one of my favorites.
1: Isn't Ripley?
0: Rhea Ripley.
1: Yeah,
0: Rhea Ripley is a good one. Jade Cargill is a beast.
1: Is she good or is she just fun to look at?
0: No, she's good. She's the champ, and she's very, very good, yeah. I feel like I'm forgetting somebody, though. That Sol Ruka might be one of my new favorites, too, but I'm going to answer with Liv Morgan.
1: How did Ronda do when she was in the wrestling thing? Was she people not really a fan?
0: She was hated. The thing was, she took everything too personally. Like, people hated her because she sucked on the mic specifically, and then when, like, she would get booed, I think it, like, hurt her feelings. So I just don't know that she was made for professional wrestling. Like, you know, it's a work. It's a work, kid. She was shooting when everybody else was working. Thanks again to Dr. Brent. You know, we chatted with him for a bit off the air just now, and he was kind of telling us about people that have reached out through the show. And, you know, if there's one person out there who this changes their life, then it's absolutely worth it. Crusaders for Hope. Again, if you're somebody who has been through some stuff and this sounds like ketamine could help. The word is give, by the way. I'll give it to you one more time. G-I-V-E. We really got to start stacking winners here in our final days. These people, I don't know if they were holdovers or if they're ahead of the curve. Setting show, you're live on the air. Who's this? Hello? 863, give it to me.
2: Thank you. Ooh.
0: Lost the nerve. Yeah, an aggressive boom.
1: Yeah.
0: Setting show, you're live. Who's this?
3: Mason.
0: Mason, what up, brother?
3: How you doing, baby?
0: We're doing pretty damn good, man. How are you on a Wednesday?
3: So I had some input on you said you win some prizes for the...
0: Let me set it up. Hold on. I'm going to put you back on hold because I want to set it up first, but thank you for being ahead of the game. We've got tickets to Busch Gardens. We've got tickets to Chris Stapleton, which is going to be an insane show at Raymond James Stadium June 13th. And we also have tickets to the Next Big Things Legends going down September 4th at the BayCare Sound. Yellow Card headlining, and our dude, Dylan Catrone, on the bill as well. And we'll give away some prizes. This is a great story and a great conversation starter that Diz sent along. And the headline reads, adults sharing their telltale signs someone will disappoint in bed before they've even hit the sheets. And all of these things, they're not sexual at all. Like, they're nothing to do with sex. But when you see somebody do it or act a certain way, it is a telltale sign that this person is not going to be able to put it down. And it feels like they mostly go in, like, the male direction. Is that the way?
1: I think that's the way to, no offense, but you got to put in more of the work as the male.
0: You do.
1: Yeah, it's the motion. I don't want to be like, you had to just lay there as a girl because you do got to, you know, throw back.
0: It would be nice, if you ride that hang.
1: Yeah.
0: But for the most part, easier to please a man than vice versa. The first one, interesting, I would have never thought of. And it is a woman saying that she went on a date with a man and he ordered the chicken wings and left half the meat on the bone.
1: Yeah.
0: Knowing that he did that, I knew this man would not be good in bed and I can't imagine how he'd eat anything else. Like, there is something about, I don't know why that's a thing, but, like, if I'm out with somebody and we're eating wings, I'm not thinking this dude doesn't know how to put it down in bed.
1: Yeah.
0: But if I'm with you as a fellow man and you are the type that leaves your bones full of meat, I'm secretly judging you.
1: Yes.
0: In a million different ways.
1: How do you not get the job finished? You got to get in every nook and cranny and get all that meat. Yeah, if he ain't doing that, he's not paying attention to other parts of your body, and he's not going to do it.
0: This one is interesting, especially now because I am in the feline community. Shout out to Roman, who's out there somewhere. Can they pet a cat? Can they pick up on body language and notice what the cat likes and doesn't like? And if I read this a year ago, I might not fully understand. Now that I have a cat in my life, cats are just, and I've heard stuff like this forever, they're just so weird, dude. Because like they love you, but they love you the way that they want to love you when they want to love you. And like not, you can't grab them like a dog and like wrestle with them and play with them. Normally in certain areas, you get to the wrong area and they're kind of like, I don't like that very much. So I do understand it's just as simple as picking up on body language, whether it be human or cat.
1: Now, that's a great point. I like that. That if they can't pick up on what the cat likes, how they gonna know when mama is satisfied?
0: Yeah, kitty for kitty. If you will. All right, the phone lines are filled up, so let's see if these people have any that are on the list or any good ones before we get to them. All right, buddy Mason, I set you up. I'm ready. I'm ready for your offering now.
3: All right, perfect. I'm going to say zero rhythm on the dance floor, man.
1: Yes, I wanted to say that. I'm so glad you did, because that's the first thing that popped in my mind. If you don't have rhythm, if you don't know how to move your body, how are you going to do it in the
3: How you going to move in bed, man?
0: And I don't know it. That this is great. I am going to I'm going to give you something, but I don't. Maybe because it's almost too, it's too easy, because there is something inherently sexual about dancing, especially depending on the era that you came from. We've talked so many times about the golden era of like the early 2000s, mid 2000s of the club culture, where, you know, you just kind of peruse the dance floor. You find a lady that's dropping it low, and then you have to take that risk. You have to take that risk that she's going to let you grind up on her. And then if that goes
3: all
0: well,
3: from the dance moves,
0: if that goes well, then other things might be going well in your future pretty soon.
1: Yeah, especially in my culture, Trini, Jamaican, all that Caribbean that like to whine and dance. If you can't find the rhythm and control, because when you're doing the whine, you're supposed to control
0: the
1: kind of
0: the whine's not the one where they like hump you to death.
1: No, that's daggering. Okay, that's called daggering.
0: That's called daggering.
1: Yeah,
0: and is that Jamaica specifically?
1: That's more them that created that type of thing. Whining and stuff, though, that's just when you're moving your hips and thrusting kind of with them to the beat. And I was told that at a young age. By my mom, she goes, if you don't have to whine on a girl, she ain't going to want you in bed. I'm like, for real? She goes, yeah, it's all rhythm. I'm like, all right, mom, my sex coach, thank you.
0: So like, what makes the whine?
1: Yeah, whining.
0: W-I-N-E.
1: Yes, I'm sure that's how
0: it is. Well, only because I know a song that I'm trying to remember how to spell it exactly. What makes it different than just grinding on somebody?
1: Because, like, just grinding, you just kind of just... It's almost like the daggering stuff you were talking about. You're just kind of hitting them with your genitalia.
0: The daggering feels like you're trying to, like, they will like throw a bitch. Like they'll hit a thrust and then like toss her 10 feet.
1: Yeah.
0: Oh yeah. This is my.
1: They'll go from the top ropes on someone to jump down.
0: This is my whining song right here.
1: Oh Five yeah. Year. See, if you're just whining crazy on someone, just going fast and aggressive.
0: You gotta find it.
1: Yeah, you gotta find that rhythm.
0: Let me see if I can find it.

0: This album also had Trapped in the Closet on it.
1: Did it really?
0: Yeah, yeah.
1: How many chapters?
0: Not all of them. Yeah. Maybe only the first one or two.
1: Oh, man, that was crazy.
0: Dude, I went through an R. Kelly phase, but I really just went through a this album phase with R. Kelly.
1: I don't know if I always ask you this. Trapped in the Closet thing.
0: 1 through 5, by the way, on this album.
1: Trapped in the Closet, did you go through the whole thing?
0: Oh, yeah.
1: Get to the end?
0: It lost me. I had to keep going.
1: Yeah, but
0: it's
1: so dumb.
0: It did lose me at some point. Like, I remember the first one being so intrigued with the story, and then it just, like, remember there was the midget that, like, came out of the cupboard or something?
1: Yeah, yeah, yeah. That's insane. So, correct me if I'm wrong. That whole thing was supposed to, it was like, it's bridging everyone together.
0: Yeah, everybody was connected through some way or another.
1: And it was HIV, right?
0: Yes.
1: Okay.
0: Yeah. Spoiler alert. Not as fun of a song as as you thought it was. Well, let me hit with a little, just for a second. Dude, I love this.
1: It was creative.
0: Yeah.
1: It was creative. He wanted to take this on Broadway, you know, right?
0: Yeah. Sadly, he didn't get the chance. Free my man, Cal.

0: This is another food-related one, and it's hard to not make this connection. And some of these things, I hate to say it, these are not terms that I would normally use, but they're kind of like beta moves. Like, yeah. It's not so much about, like, there's a direct connection. There's just a way that a person who does these certain things might come across. Picky eaters. I feel like picky eaters usually suck in bed. Freaks will eat anything, if you know what I mean. So I understand how it could be perceived. Like, you take a guy, or a guy takes you out, and you go to a restaurant, and he's asking to change everything, and he pretty much... He takes you out to a nice restaurant and he orders chicken tenders and french fries. He's like, oh, that's all I eat is chicken tendies. Oh, like I can see that there being a connection there and also just being a turnoff.
1: Yeah. Picky eaters. What about also in the same breath, just traditional eaters? Everywhere you go, you order the same thing. You don't adventure out. You don't try nothing
0: new. Could be something
1: that's
0: to
1: very bland,
0: lack of adventure on your plate.
1: Yeah.
0: Might mean lack of adventure at the end of the date.
1: Good.
0: I just made that up.
1: You're good at about this house.
0: Setting show, you're live on the air. Who's this?
2: This is Q. I was going to say, the unwillingness to try new things, you know, like you were saying, eating or just doesn't want to do it. I only do this and I only eat this. And, well, if that's the way it's going to be, then you're not willing to try anything.
0: Yeah, yeah. You know what they say? If he don't eat, he can't beat. Someone who is rude to people in the service industry and is a lousy tipper. Always bad in bed.
1: Really? What's the correlation there? I would like to know.
0: Selfish? Being selfish or egocentric. They aren't givers.
1: Oh, okay. That makes sense.
0: I guess it's a big reach.
1: Well,
0: and also, it might, again, some of these things I think are just turn-offs.
1: Yeah.
0: Like if you go out with a guy and he's a dick to the server, unless you're a dick too, you're probably going to be like, I don't think I want to bang this guy tonight.
1: Yeah.
0: He's kind of just a dick.
1: I'm sure I haven't gave a good tip once or twice, and I'm a pretty good lover.
0: I don't believe it. Setting show, you're live on the air. Who's this?
3: Yeah, this is D.
0: What up, D?
3: What up? Hey, just shout out John Dizzy. What's up, my guy? I ate your peanuts at the Bone Bash Takeover, my guy in the room.
0: Dude, I've been missing boiled peanut content here on the show. We've got to do something, even if it's just one day after the show, I get the old grill fired up and we do a boiled peanut drive-through here on a Friday or something.
1: We've been
0: No doubt.
3: Yours were the first I ever had and the best by far.
0: Wow. That's a bold statement.
3: Yeah, I'm going to stick to that. I loved all the ingredients in there. I mean, just the broth, the chunks. I mean, everything. They were smacking.
0: You're making me feel good.
3: I just wanted to give another shout out to Dizzy. My girl said, what's up to your cousin? She's the one that hung a titty over his head, just so you know.
1: Okay.
0: When did that happen?
1: The beach bash.
0: Beach bash.
3: He was knocked out on the table, bro.
0: Oh, yeah. Your cousin was okay. Is there a photo of that somewhere? You have
1: it? Probably
3: there is.
1: Twitter.
3: There is.
0: Are they some big old milkers?
1: Oh yeah.
3: Oh yeah. Hey, I'm gonna go with people with bad hygiene, bro. If they're not taking care of themselves, they're not gonna be interested in taking care of their partner.
0: You want to know what? I think that's a damn fine pick. And there's some things like that. Dirty fingernails, poorly manicured as a whole.
3: Let's go.
0: Probably not bad.
3: Yep.
0: Probably bad in bed. So hang tight. Hold on. Bring that back. Run it back real quick. Okay. Yeah. Hold on. I have a question. Are those real? Sir,
3: again?
0: Yeah. Are your wife's breasts real?
3: Yes, sir.
0: Wow, look at those. Yeah.
1: You guys.
0: Happened to him?
1: He was just.
0: I guess that I forgot that happened.
1: He's. Here's the thing. He goes hard when he drinks. When he's like that.
0: He goes until he can go no more.
1: There will be a moment, and this has happened tons of times. This has happened on the cruise. This happened at the beach bash. Sometimes at the bar, where he'll just fall asleep. And people would be next to him. He's like, is he good? I'll go, he's good. He just needs 5 to 10 minutes.
0: He's just a little nap.
1: Little cat nap.
0: And then he bounces back.
1: And he's fist bumping again, and he's back in the thing. He just needs a little halftime.
0: I love a rally.
1: Yeah.
0: We were talking about it on Monday. I don't have the rally in me. If I get to the point where I've been drinking and I pass out, tuck me into bed, baby, because the game is over. Setting show, you're live on the air. Who's this?
4: Hey, John, it's Tony.
0: Tony, what up, buddy?
4: I was going to say picky eaters, but I got a backup.
0: All right, I'm ready for it.
4: I'm going to say a girl that doesn't like animals, because I found the opposite. Every time a girl has a bunch of animals, especially horse girls, they are the freakiest.
0: So the more, see, but I will say, and I don't want to get into semantics here, I almost feel like there's a line to that, though. Like a girl that is equestrian, she loves horses and things like that, I can see direct correlation to being good in bed. A lady comes and says, I love cats. I have 35 of them.
1: Yeah.
0: Then I feel like you've crossed into another stratosphere. Well, there's got to be a line on your love for animals.
4: I got you, buddy.
0: And what if she's like a rat lady or like a
1: rat lady? There's no such thing.
0: A hamster. Oh,
4: they're rat ladies are definitely freaky.
0: Dude.
1: Snake girls.
0: If
1: she owns a snake. That'd be a freak.
0: If she has a snake, she know how to take. That's what they always say.
1: Man, you're good.
0: Pretty solid. Pretty solid, though. I have a, he probably does. Well, I'm not going to mention his name and be easy on him because he's my friend. Dude, I have a friend who they have rats. They have, they got them for like their kids, right? And their kids wanted pet rats. So they got rats and they kind of all fell in love with them. Like these are just, I've met the rats. I wasn't necessarily, didn't get a chance to warm up to them, but the kids love it. Love the rats. And the rat got sick. And last time I saw them, they were like, oh, yeah, the rat's not going to make it. Well, I saw them again recently. They said the rat had surgery. They removed a mass from the, they showed me pictures of them, of the, they took
1: the rat under
0: surgery, yeah. and fixed it up. And I guess he's living his best life out there.
1: How much is rat surgery cost?
0: I don't know. I think they got a discount on it, but I wouldn't even know that rat surgery would be something that a vet would be able to do.
1: No, they just take you to a local high school and be like, they'll figure it out.
0: We got you a new one here. We actually, look at he's good as new. We promise. It's the same exact rat. All right. Thank you to everybody who called. We're going to stay on time here. I have a, how about a choose your own adventure? Well, we were a little heavy on the sex here, so I think I know which direction to go. And it's under the umbrella of Fat Boy News, but it's not your average Fat Boy News. It is a very specific question. I saw this post on Facebook last week, and I've had it on the prep sheet probably every day since, and haven't got a chance to get to it. I've worked in restaurants my whole life. Diz has not, so I think that adds a yin and yang to just difference of experiences. But this lady posted on Facebook about how mad she was at a restaurant because she rolled up 2 minutes before the restaurant was about to close and was mad that they would not serve her. I want to have a conversation for people who work in the restaurant business about how late is too late, how close to closing time is too close when it comes to getting into a restaurant. Everybody remembers waiting and what happens when everybody rolls in a couple minutes before. I've been in restaurants when somebody walks in the door 2 minutes till. We'll talk about that and a bit more. Coming up next, it's Setting Show right here on 102.5 The Bone. We're still going. I'm now, just so you know, this is chapter 3, just so you know.
1: Oh, my favorite one.
0: Yeah, is this a good one? I know he's going to curse here in a second. Yeah, I can't trust. Yeah. I'm sorry, Mr. Kells. I can't trust you there. 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

0: Welcome back to Setting Show. Thanks for being here. Really appreciate it. Thank you to everybody who's watching along. Always like seeing those numbers over 300. We're going to find a way. I don't know if we're going to pull it off by the end of this week, but we're going to start a new feature where you can win just by watching every single week. All you got to do is go to YouTube, look up 102.5 The Bone. The little light will be glowing. All day long it's glowing, and you'll watch whatever's live. But you can get up in the vroom, vroom, room. Shout out to all the fine folks. Bill, 2859, Vanessa, Corey, JBO, Charlie Hotel, Mark Carr. What up? Mike Walker, Corey Puckett. I always think about how many people are in there that don't ever type a single thing.
1: Oh, they're just there.
0: They're just
1: to enjoy your good looks.
0: Yeah, they're just cucking. They're just they're not trying to get in the mix or say or do anything. They're just laid back, chilling,
1: watching from across the room in the corner.
0: I want you to put it on your calendar, June 13th. I've been talking, and you've probably been hearing about the Grill for America campaign. This is truly one of the coolest things. Definitely one of the coolest. The coolest things I've ever been a part of giving away. We're giving away a $10,000 outdoor kitchen courtesy of our friends at Tampa Bay Outdoor Kitchens. That's Danny. It's connected to the brisket shop. And all of the QR codes are live now at Wild Fork locations across the bay. That means West Chase, South Tampa, St. Pete, also at the Tampa Bay Outdoor Kitchens location. 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So make your plans now. This giveaway gets you the $10,000 kitchen. You're going to get a $1,000 gift card to Wild Fork, and our friends at Budweiser are going to be hooking you up with a summer supply of Budweiser. So get in and scan the QR code at any time, or come and see us June 13th to scan it 12 to 2, where you can win another Traeger on the spot at Tampa Bay Outdoor Kitchens in Tampa. So I was so mad because I didn't even get a chance to screenshot this Facebook post before the lady realized what a disastrous mistake she had made. And I don't, you know, Diz, my Facebook is a cesspool. I don't know the people that are on my Facebook.
1: Of course.
0: It's just,
1: yeah.
0: Which is fine. It's just my Facebook experience is different than others. Like when I scroll through my Facebook, I don't see relatives and high school friends, and I catch up on memories and what's going on in people's lives. I scroll through a feed of people that I don't actually know and just try to figure out what the hell is going on in the world. Facebook, probably my least utilized social media platform. But at last week, Tuesday, Wednesday, I'm skimming and a post catches my eye. And I'll mention the place by name just because I don't know who the lady is, and I don't know much about the restaurant either. I believe the restaurant is called Wolfie's in Sarasota. And this lady put up a very, very lengthy post about how mad she was. Like, this lady was bringing the heat in her Facebook post about how terrible she was treated and how she could not believe that they turned her away. So she was, I want to say this was the time, maybe it was an hour later. She said, "I cannot believe what just happened to me at this Wolfie's restaurant in Sarasota. It said that they closed at 9 o'clock, and I walked in the door at 8:58, and they told me that they would not serve me." And then she went on a strongly worded, rant about how if you say you're open until 9 o'clock, that means you're open until 9 o'clock. And that is absolutely true. And I think that, that having worked in restaurants, it kind of made me overly considerate, for the best way to put it. Diz, what is the line for you? So let's say you're kind of in a place that you don't really know, so you don't really know where you're going. You're with somebody else. You're hungry, and you go up to a chain restaurant. Let's say that it's a Chili's, just for the sake of conversation. And you go up, and you look at the times, the hours of operation on the door. How close to close would you feel comfortable going in and sitting down and having a meal?
1: I would feel comfortable, 40 to 30 minutes. 20 is even pushing it for me.
0: I think I didn't know what you were going to say.
1: Yeah.
0: I was prepared for you to say, "Bitch, you said you're open until 10. I'm rolling up at 9:59. I think that's about right. I think that 30 minutes, but I've also, probably went into restaurants, and this is just how some restaurants operate, especially during the week. Like, they may be open till 10, like a Ruby Tuesday, for example, where I worked. Like, we're open till 10. The night is over at 8 o'clock. Yeah. Like, it really is over. And sometimes you're down to, like, your last closer or whoever it may be, and we're just waiting around pretty much for the place to close. And then, so I've walked into restaurants, maybe it's an hour before they close, and you walk in, and there's not a soul.
1: Yeah.
0: And you can see maybe they've got the bar stools flipped up. You can usually tell by the bar because they'll have all of the, like, accoutrement, the little trays with all the veggies and everything. They'll be cleaning it. So I've probably been in places where I walk in and go, you guys look like you're done for the night. So
1: yeah.
0: So we'll just call it here. What do you think about fast food?
1: Ooh, that's a good question.
0: I'll push through on some fast food.
1: I think it's drastically different because it's fast food. It's not like you got to give, well, you do have to give your order, but then you got to go communicate with the chef. The chef has to do it. Is there special, you know, restrictions? Do I have to cook it a certain way? If it's a certain meat, there's a lot of things that go with it. Going to a fast food place and going, let me get a number four, especially because you're not dining in, chances are you're in the drive-thru. I think, 10 minutes.
0: 10 minutes, probably. And I've probably pushed it further than I'd like to say.
1: Yeah.
0: Like you roll up and you don't really know and you go, oh damn, like you see it on the drive through thing and you go, oh damn, are you about to close? And a lot of times people will just lie and be like, oh no, you're good. But sometimes they'll go, yeah, we about closed, dog. Like
1: you gotta get the
0: hell out of here.
1: Yeah, because I don't know. I've never worked in fast food, but you know, restaurants, correct me if I'm wrong, especially in like the last hour, you're already getting ready for the next day.
0: Yeah.
1: You got the people going in, like, rolling up the
0: The silverware. Look at that.
1: Silverware and stuff. Yeah, so I get that. Whereas fast food, it's like, you really just have to close up and turn off the burners or whatever, and, like, you're good to go. And I was like, 10 minutes is good.
0: And the kitchen, you know, out front is one thing. I think the real problem that you come into is the kitchen. And I don't think most places they're going to, you know, put pubes on your food or anything like that. But it will be the kitchen that will be most outraged because a lot of times they've changed out the oil in the fryer. They've cleaned the grill. Like, I know at Ruby's, if somebody rolled up in there late, the grill was clean. So they would end up just cooking a steak in a pan or having to do things a different way. And it is a weird thing because if you're not from that world and you just don't know anything about it, you see a time and you go, okay, you're open until this time. That is the time that that I can go. But this woman, I saw the post and then I opened up the comments and it was just like it had gone viral because I mean there were like 90 comments all like, you inconsiderate bitch. Like, what are you thinking? Have you never worked in a restaurant? Do you know anybody that works in the restaurant? By the time I closed out of the comments and went to go screenshot it, it was gone. She had deleted the post. Setting show. Whoa. Calling from Setting Show, you're live. Can you fix that?
2: This is Daniel.
0: It's very breezy, to say the least.
1: Yeah, put your windows up, dog.
2: Sorry about that. Let me, I'm on the Skyway Bridge.
0: Oh, wow. How's it looking up there? How's the wind? Looked a little windy this morning.
2: Very windy. My van is rocking back and forth.
0: Be safe up there, brother. What'd you want to say?
2: I just want to say, there's about a 10 to 15 minute grace period. I've been working in restaurants over 12 years now. And so by the time you're sat, you need to be greeted and have your order, you know, put in within 5 minutes before that closing time. Otherwise, it backs up the kitchen tremendously.
0: Like as far as getting out of there and being able to break down.
2: Exactly.
0: What kind of restaurants have you worked at? Like fine dining or?
2: All over Clearwater Beach, the hot tourist spots, you know, Frenchies, whatnot.
0: Yeah, in some places, you're just thank you. Like, I worked at one of the craziest jobs I ever had, believe it or not, was working at the Applebee's in Brandon. Dude, it was insane. There was a period of time where Applebee's thought they were going to do, like, Club Applebee's, and it worked in Brandon because we would have the dinner rush.
1: Club Applebee's.
0: And it would be, like, you know, you'd be busy from, you know, 4 to 6:37. Then it would get completely dead. And then sometime at around 9:30, 10 o'clock, they turned the lights down, they played music, the entire place would get packed and we would be packed up until the second that we closed. And I feel like if that is the case, you kind of can get away with more. If I walk in 10 minutes to close and the place is completely full, I think you could probably get away with it if you're not walking into an empty restaurant.
1: I think the only thing you could push the limit on time-wise when it comes to these restaurants is if you get in at like 3:50 and a happy hour ends at 4. You go, well, I made it.
0: I got it. Those are my drinks. Those are boundaries that you can push. Saturday show, you're live on the air. Who's this?
3: Hey, this is Tom.
0: Tom, what's up, buddy?
3: Hey, man. So, different case, not a restaurant. I used to work in the jewelry business.
0: Okay.
3: And they open till 9 o'clock. 5 minutes to 9, people would walk in and want to look at engagement rings. And you would have to wait on them. And sometimes they didn't get out until 10 o'clock. But so rude. How can you walk in at 5 minutes to 9 and...
0: You're cutting out, yeah. but it is interesting to think about other places, because I, to be completely honest with you, I don't know that it would cross my mind in too many places.
1: It definitely crosses my mind. I know when I was in a relationship with someone and she wanted to go hit up this store, I'm like, well, it closes in 5 minutes. She goes, well, we got time. And I go, I don't know if people like that, you know, because we got
0: what kind of store?
1: Well, it was like almost like a dollar store. We had to go get a couple things. I'm like, we got to run around and look for these things.
0: Dollar store, you're in the clear, dude.
1: I think any store where you're coming in right when they're ready to close, mm-hmm. kind of a dick move.
0: I like being in grocery stores like once they're closed. I love the feeling of being searching the aisles and they're like, we will be closing in 5 minutes. Please head to the checkout aisle as soon as possible.
1: Most stores, correct me if I'm wrong, but at least the stores I've worked at, when you work in a store like that, they lock the doors and they have someone waiting by the door
0: to let you out. But that, like, a Dollar General, I can kind of understand. You could potentially be in very quickly. A jewelry store, if you're going to, like, get an engagement ring that is a major part of your life and you... That's going to take a minute. You're going to keep... This person was probably literally getting ready to walk out of the door, and now you're like, what's another 45 minutes, 30 minutes? Yeah. So jewelry store is an interesting sleeper pick of a place that you don't want to hit up too late. Setting show, you're live on the air. Who's this?
4: What's up, guys? It's Sean.
0: Sean, what's going on, man? How are you today?
4: Doing well. Appreciate it. So I think the most frustrating... So I own a small, fast, casual concept, right? So... I think the most aggravating part for my certain concept is when people come in, and I'm perfectly happy, please. I'm open till 8 o'clock. Come on in until 8 o'clock. If the doors are open and you get in past 8, we're still going to serve you, no big deal. I think it's the people that are just unaware, you know, like they just look at the menu, like, oh, they get there right before they close, and then they want to take 10 minutes to look at the menu.
0: Right.
4: And they have all these extra questions.
0: Just being generally inconsiderate as a whole.
4: Yeah, completely. That's the biggest part about it. But overall, I mean, I'll take the money. I'm happy with it, but it does suck for the employees.
0: And that's another thing, too, is that, you know, we weren't allowed. I mean, like at Ruby's, it was very well documented. You sucked it up. Like you did anything until the door was open. What's your spot? If you want to say.
4: I'll say I own like a fast casual concept similar to Chipotle or similar to like Fresh Kitchen and stuff. I don't want to say just because I don't want any of my customers to hear, because I am in the similar area, so right by Madeira Beach. But yeah, we're like a healthier style concept. We do like bowls, wraps, salads, sandwiches, soups, that kind of stuff. So more of like a small sit down fast casual place.
0: I'm intrigued. I mean, and that's the other thing too. A small business, you know, you're there. You own it. You run it. It's also probably a weird thing on any given day to like turn away money. Like even if it's up until the last minute to be like, nope, we don't want your business. First of all, you're not getting that sale, and there's a chance you're going to leave a bad taste in somebody's mouth. And when you're a small business owner, that's not really something you want to do.
4: Yeah, man, you want to take all the money that you can. I think it gets to a point like if I close at 8, in a perfect world, if you get in, we close at 8. So I would like you out of my place by 8 o'clock. So if you want to come in and order all the way up till 8:59 and I got to make it to go order, then so be it. You know, I'm all about that. That's totally fine if it's past, but if you're going to come in and dine in, that's kind of an issue. But more to the point, I make a mean Caesar wrap, my guy. I know you love those.
0: I do. All right. Well, I'm going to throw you on hold because now just the sheer intrigue of what, because I know that area pretty well. Just the sheer intrigue of me wanting to know what your place is. Dude, when I worked in the Villages, that was crazy.
1: You worked in the Villages?
0: Oh, dude, I think most of my time at Ruby Tuesdays was spent in the Villages.
1: Oh, I never knew that.
0: In the square, in the Villages. Yeah. And, dude, it would be crazy because you want to talk about lack of awareness. It was less about people that would come in right before close, which they would. People would come in and they would sit there for 2 hours after they closed. Oh, like, we had this group of guys. They were a barber shop it was insane. It was cool because it was some of the best money you could make because we had 2-for-1 beers and no, there was never a bill exchanged. All these guys did was drink beer and they just threw money in the middle of the table and they would be there and you just collected the money and you would end up making a killing.
1: Yeah.
0: That being said, they would stay 2-3 hours past closing. And that would happen all of the time with just these old people that were out and about and they don't care what the hell's going on in the world. You got the, like the Red Hats. You ever heard of the Red Hats?
1: No.
0: There's like an old lady gathering group, but like the Red Hats would come in, they'd be having their martinis and their drinks, and they would just have zero consideration that the restaurant literally closed hours ago, and you're just sitting there waiting to close them out or clean their table after they leave.
1: Yeah, I also thought that, like, kind of what he was saying, that I thought most restaurants, if you get in there at a certain time, they'll go, hey, we only have takeout orders
0: now. Yeah, that I think is right. And he also made me think about that local business element where, you know, it's one thing for a big chain to turn you away, but if you're a business that's trying to really make it and you're struggling or just barely getting by, you're not going to be like, get out of here, you prick. Yeah. You just probably take anything you can get. Man, full phone lines. Let's pick one that sounds good. Sending show, you're live on the air. Who's this?
5: Hey, this is Hugh. How are you?
0: Hugh, what's going on, buddy?
5: Hey, nothing much. I sell beds for a living, and those customers that come in 5 minutes of closing, spend an hour in the store with you, only to tell you that, okay, thanks, we're just looking.
0: But beds, that's another sleeper one, because thank you, because that is not a quick purchase. Like stuff like that, going to buy a new refrigerator, going to buy a bed, something where you're going to look at a bunch of different stuff. It's going to take you a little bit of time and you roll in there 5 minutes from closing and be like, well, you're on my time now, buddy.
1: Yeah. Even on the small scale, that just going and getting shoes.
0: Shoes. What are you doing? You got to try them on and all that. All right. One more. And then we're going to step aside for John's joints. Who's been holding the longest? Sending show. You're live on the air. Who's this?
6: David,
0: what's up, buddy?
6: So how about I called a plumber at 4 o'clock and he said that he wouldn't make it to my house till after 6 o'clock. So he had to charge me overtime rate.
0: Those are just slippery because it's so different than a brick and mortar building. Like, I guess your time is your time. And if you're going past that, 6 o'clock feels early to be charging overtime, but I'm also not familiar enough with the world of plumbing to decide when you should start charging people extra. I would think middle of the night, you charge extra, not 6 o'clock.
6: Yeah, we're calling between the business hours of 8 to 5, where normal hours are open. I'm not calling in an emergency mode. I'm just calling because it's 4 o'clock, and he still charged me $180 to come out to my house.
0: Ah, hot damn. Got to go with Hawkins, my guy. all right. We're going to step aside for a moment when we come back.

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0: comes up at 5. We're in our last few. We're in the home stretch. So keep getting in. Keep getting that money.
1: You good for JJJ
0: oh, yeah,
1: today?
0: I'm going to hang out for a little Jacob's Jukebox Jeopardy.
1: Yeah. By the way, you've greatly increased my appreciation for one Jack Johnson.
0: Yeah, I went...

0: in and out of it. It was like almost something where I loved him so much when I was younger, and then I don't think I just lost appreciation. It was almost like, I don't know what I was really thinking there. And then, not last summer, the summer before, we saw him in concert, and I just realized how much I love these songs, how many great songs. And then if I couldn't love him anymore, it might have been somebody we know. Somebody put up a video that said they need to do a study on the people that grew up in high school being huge Jack Johnson fans that turned into Zach Bryan fans. And that there's just this like theme of kind of heartfelt singer-songwriter I don't know if there's a connection, but I liked hearing it.
1: I think he took some time off touring to focus on his family, too, which is always so respectable, you know?
0: Yeah, he's also done so much cool stuff. Like, he's done surf documentaries. Yeah. He did that. He's done stuff with Eddie Vedder. Like, he's very, he just does whatever the hell he wants. I'm sure it's a money thing or a touring thing. I still believe he's a majorly missed opportunity for a headliner at Rise Up or some of these reggae festivals.
1: Absolutely. Praise George, baby.
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0: You also got the bugs, the pollen, the sand from the beach. 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
1: I didn't give you my best bird impression.
0: Oh, what do you
1: either.
0: Got?
1: It's better than anything that kid's got, I'll tell
0: what
1: you.
0: What do you got? I don't believe it, but.
1: Oh, it's true. Morning dove. Yeah, ready? Morning dove.
0: I don't believe it.
2: Sounds like an owl. That's a good owl.
0: Don't step to Samuel. If you step to Samuel, you best not miss. I mean, it's good. If I PA pre or PS pre Samuel, I might have given you some cred.
2: Oh,
0: post Samuel, don't come around here with that weak stuff.
1: Okay, fine.
0: That's the result you're gonna get. I will tell you, Flats Junkie Tony.
1: Yeah,
0: he called us a couple weeks ago. We were doing they had like a seagull calling competition and we were doing seagull calls, I think. And he called up, dude, he can nail with absolute perfection a barred owl. Like the little caterwauling and everything.
1: That one?
0: Well, that sounds like a monkey. But yes, he like blew my mind. With
1: really?
0: Him. Yeah. Really, really, really good. Yeah.
2: Still monkey.
0: Dude, no, that's Bubbles. Yeah. That's a straight up Bubbles call.
1: Sorry.
0: Man, it is tough out there on these dating apps. Probably more so if you are a lady. But prosecutors in Hillsborough County said Troy Eubanks met up with two people in person after meeting him online. And he is accused of using a weapon to kidnap them and force them to perform. What the hell is funny about that? To perform sexual acts. In one case, they said he also stole a victim's car, stranding them. Anyone who goes on a dating app with the intention of assaulting somebody, they know they're doing something wrong. Coming from a retired FBI agent quoted in the story from Fox 13. It really is a crazy, like, out of the, and Drew, you were in the game for
1: this.
0: Diz, you're more connected to it. Like, how many women do you think specifically go and do like proper background checks on a human being before they go out on one single date with them?
2: I would say 60% of them.
0: Oh, you think it's that? You think it's that high?
2: Dates I went on when I was on the apps, they knew me before we had certain conversations. Because it's a little easier with us, right? Because we're on the radio.
1: Yeah.
2: You Google Gareth Tampa Radio, and then all my profiles pop up, and you can find everything. So I think there's a vetting with a lot of. I feel like a lot of them, when they want to go on a date, even if they don't have that cross their mind, one of their girls go, well, did you Google
0: did
2: him?
0: Did you? Yeah, right. Yeah. And a lot of people are like in the dating lifestyle, so they're, you know, it might be a couple dudes a week, two, three a week. So it's like a part-time job having to research and make sure that these people are not going to kill you.
1: What percentage of dudes do you think do background checks? It's got to be like less than 10%,
0: five,
1: right?
0: Five.
2: Yeah, less than that. I think one dude.
0: Yeah, maybe not even, which is, you know, and then, it's a double standard, but I understand it. Yeah.
2: Even if we do the research, what's going to stop you going on that date, really? You know what I mean? Like,
1: a couple of felony rape convictions.
2: That it would have to be something really crazy.
0: Now, did you say get you to go on the date and make you go on the date? Or you're like, I think I got a chance. I got a chance here.
1: I just
0: got
1: to pretend I don't want it.
0: Yeah. I mean, it's really everything happens on it, whether it be there is a certain danger that comes with meeting people on an app or, you know, having somebody pick you up on an app.
2: Ooh, like, that's insane.
0: Everything that's become commonplace, you know. It's all comes with danger. Like you'd like to think that the person who's taking you to the bar is a good guy, but you don't really know. And I think Uber and Lyft, they can only do so much. And then you take away that safety net when you go on a dating app. Like, all you have to do is be able to punch in some information about yourself, really.
1: Yeah, and taking you home from the bar is really like, how do you trust a dude to take you as a lady? You're drunk. You need to go home from a bar.
2: Yeah.
0: I don't know if who has it or if it was Lyft or just one of them, but I know that they were working on like ladies only, like ladies.
2: Yeah. I think that was Lyft.
0: Yeah, you could click an option. So if you're a lady, you could only get lady drivers.
1: Oh.
0: Which, you know,
1: dangerous.
0: In this day and age, I'm a lady. I got you, girl.
1: But then you got to deal with a woman driver, right? They're dangerous.
0: You're taking your life in your own hands no matter what.
1: What do you want to do? Get raped or in a car accident?
0: Pick your poison. Man, we had the story about the elderly lady who tried to fight the Tim Hortons worker and had herself a heart attack. Oh. This one is somehow worse than that, stemming from a messed up order. It happened in Dell City, Oklahoma. Police are searching for Cortez Davis and Jessica Ellis. They are accused of assaulting a Pizza Hut worker in May. The incident began when a worker accidentally gave Ellis food that was for another person. So Ellis allegedly went into the Pizza Hut yelling profanities and demanding the worker fix the F up. The worker attempted to issue a refund, but that is when Ellis spat in his face stated, so this is the girl that went in and said that her man would be back to handle this before she left. Just to set the stage here, this order was $22.49. After Ellis left, the worker called the police. Then the man shows up, Cortez Davis, busts open the door of the Pizza Hut.
2: Oh, yeah.
0: And according to court documents, Davis violently punched the worker in the face, pulled him out in front of the Pizza Hut, and curb stomped him 3 times, kick him in the head. And then the dude left the scene. Police later contacted the woman by phone, and she admitted to much of what happened during the incident. However, court documents indicate that obviously, you know, the man is who they're really looking for here. And at this point, they're still have not found the curb stomper.
1: And what do you have to defend yourself with? Is it like the little pizza slicer? You know what I mean? Like, he's punching you, it's stomping you. You're like,
2: what was his coworker doing? Like,
0: what would be the best pizza shop item? Oh, the paddle I mean, you could take a pizza cutter.
1: Yeah.
0: Like, if you get close enough, you look a little bit of that.
1: I don't know if that's going to break skin. That's going to be very hard to break skin
0: on the jugular.
1: Yeah.
0: Dude, another example of just the things that will send people into you got the wrong order. They would have given it to you no problem, but you felt like this guy, I mean, curb stomping, I think, can lead to death pretty
2: yeah,
0: this person, I saw I saw American History X. I know what can happen in that.
2: She spit on him or he spit on her?
0: No, so the girl went in first. She spit on the worker.
2: Oh, okay.
0: And then said, my man will be back to handle this.
2: Yeah.
0: And her man was back to handle it and then pulled the dude out of the store and curb stomped him 3 times.
2: My
0: bad, because
2: I thought she got spat on. I go, well, that makes sense. Oh, tell your man.
1: No, that's a clean stop.
2: Yeah. I was like,
1: so there's no, like, he didn't say anything insult. Like, do we know, like, if he said anything back? Like,
0: it does not say anything about
2: it does seem excessive. Like, you went in there, you beat him up, you kind of proved your point, you dragged him out and then curb stomped him. That seems
0: so
2: excessive.
1: Set an example for the other pizza makers.
0: You want to talk about not losing the plot or not understanding what's going on? So it's believed that she was in the car when her man curb stomped this guy 3 times. After they leave the scene of the crime, the woman called 911 multiple times making a complaint for the $22.49 that she did not get.
2: Oh, man.
0: She also reportedly asked repeatedly that an officer bring the money to her.
2: What?
1: After her boyfriend had curb stomped the dude. That is an alternate reality.
0: I almost wonder, but there might be a little bit of, I don't know what kind of drugs make you act that way, but that feels like, oh yeah, a little bit of
1: crack. That's a crack
0: crime. That's a little, you know what they say.
1: What? Crack don't black?
0: No, I don't. I was just asking if you know what they say.
1: I don't know what they say. Yeah. God, that is a level. So your boyfriend curb stomped the dude. You call 911 not to ask for medical attention, but to ask for the money.
0: The money, the $22.49.
1: God, that's insane.
0: What a world we live in. Another day, another maniac on an airplane. A Florida man was arrested after attempting to... Dude, this would be the scariest thing ever if you're on a flight and some psychopath gets up and starts wanting to open the emergency exit door. Because I don't know how likely or possible it is to achieve that, but just the idea of that door opening up and you just start watching people just getting sucked out of the side of of the door. May 31st, Frontier Airlines... I think it's kind of taken the place of Spirit a little bit. Mm-hmm. From Puerto Rico to Chicago, witnesses said that after the passenger attempted to open the door on the jetliner, he attacked an off-duty airline employee who tried to intervene. Taking charge of the situation was the passenger, 31C. He's a 37-year-old Mansfield, Ohio native who is returning from his brother's bachelor party in Puerto Rico. Turns out this guy was the guy you wanted. He is a former MMA fighter and a black belt in Brazilian jiu-jitsu. He said when he heard the initial commotion after the man attempted to open the emergency door at 30,000 feet, he knew he had to take decisive action. I was kind of already ready. I had my feet in the aisle. I knew he was going to do something crazy. So as soon as he jumped on him, I just controlled him safely and pushed him against the window. And this guy could have been what stopped these people from being sucked out of that door. After the plane landed in Miami, the suspect identified as 51-year-old Juan Gabriel Reyes from Pahokee, Florida, was arrested on a charge of battery. Dude, I feel like that charge should be worse.
1: Attempted murder of everyone on that flight.
0: Attempted mass murder.
1: Right.
0: Dude, what was the story yesterday? We had attempting to cause a catastrophe.
1: Yeah.
0: Dude, this is where you could use that charge. He was also questioned by FBI agents and is now possibly going to face federal charges, including interference with flight crew members. And I'm so thankful that that has never happened, because every time I'm on a plane, I'm scouring every row looking, who's the son of bitch? Son of the bitch that's going to freak out here? Like, which person looks capable of losing their mind on this flight?
2: I imagine it depends. Like, if you're up that high, I don't even think you could just push open that door with all the pressure.
0: Yeah, that's the thing. I don't know what you can do, because there's like a, you gotta like
2: spin it and then push it out. Yeah. I think, and I think you're so high up there with the winds and the pressure in the cabin, you probably can't open it.
0: It would take you, and it would hopefully, definitely, at the very least, take you too long. So by the time you could do it, somebody would realize what the hell you're up to.
1: But what if you got like 10 people to help you
0: that
1: out?
0: That is
1: with
0: true.
1: It, you
0: know? Yeah.
1: Dude, what if you got sucked out? Okay, but that would be terrible. You're gonna die. But like the 5 minutes or so before you die would be so exhilarating, right? Like you'd be free, just like.
0: I don't think you'd be able to enjoy it. Like, that's my whole thought with skydiving in general is that, and maybe that's part of it. Like, I don't think I'd be able to enjoy anything until my feet hit the ground.
1: Yeah.
0: Like, I'm flying through the air, I'm going, I'm dying. Like, I'm going to die. And then once my feet hit the ground, I go, I didn't die.
1: Yeah. And then you'd be able to retroactively enjoy it. Yeah. Like, okay, that was kind of a.
2: I've heard you pass out from those things.
0: What?
2: When you like falling from that height because of the fear and everything and
1: chocolate kills you.
2: Yeah. And that's why, like, it's going to sound dark, when you have people that jump off the buildings, you're usually going to hear them screaming because they're passed out already.
0: They're already, especially when it's unforeseen. Like, I think that's what I'll get you.
1: That's a fun chat.
0: That was, sorry, I wish I had something. The only thing that can cleanse the palate is a little, you said it, Curious George soundtrack, Jack Johnson. That was pretty good, actually.
2: Thanks.
0: Don't go anywhere. Drew Garabo Live is headed your way next. I'll be hanging around for Jacob's Jukebox Jeopardy. Diz, thank you for everything today.
2: Thank you.
0: Shout out to our buddy, Dr. Brett Agin, Priority UMD.
1: He's a man.
0: CrusadersForHope.org. Drew, thank you.
1: Thank you, Johnny.
0: I'm not going anywhere.
1: Okay.
0: Before we get out of here, we love telling you about our buddy, Jeff Borum.
1: Jeff Borum's the guy who knows this market because he grew up here, he lives here, he works here, and he might have a qualified buyer for your home when you haven't even listed it yet. 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
0: 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So make sure you're locked in for that. 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

0: Wednesday morning. 800-771-1025. Hope everybody's having a good day so far. I'll try not to wreck it for you, in case you are. If you want to watch the show, you can do that. Just go over to YouTube, put in 1025 The Bone, channel pops up, boom, there you go. You can watch the show. Monica's fit check today is, I can't really see it until she speaks.
1: You got to say stuff. Now do it. Now do it.
2: I got pink shorts on.
0: Show everyone. Pink shorts. Okay, legs up in the air and V. Feel like that's not the first time that's ever happened.
2: It's comfortable. It's a stretch. It's an old lady stretch.
0: Is that what that is?
2: Yeah. I put that in my list of... you're just going to make fun. Anyway, yeah, I stretch.
0: I can count as stretching. We don't do that here.
2: Don't make fun of me, and I'll happily share all the things.
0: I can make no promises,
2: but... which is why we're not sharing.
0: We're sharing. We share. This is what we do.
2: This is what you want me to do, and you...
0: No, we share. I always share. I make fun of myself all the time.
2: I usually make fun of you because you are an old man. But no, just it's no big deal. You're just gonna. It's kind of whatever. It's not your vibe. But I made for June. I'm following this like guide thing for the entire month of June, and started obviously Monday, where I do in different categories. I do every day. I'm gonna do stuff in each category. So like one of the physical. There's physical, there's financial, there's mental, there's different categories, and there's creative and whatever. And one of my physical ones is to stretch daily. And I think I'm just going to count my legs in the air as a stretch.
0: All right. That was like a tenth of a second. I know. Like it was a second and a half. Is there got to be a time limit on this?
1: You got to hold it.
0: You know, it's funny you bring this stuff up. You bring this up about you're doing this thing in June and blah, blah, blah, blah, blah. And yeah, I usually do break balls about it. However, it works for you.
2: Yes, it does.
0: Do you know what I'm saying? Like, yes, I mean, it may seem a little silly, like, you know, but... this kind of stuff seems to be working for you. You're a much happier individual than I am, by a long shot.
2: I find ways. And first of all, I got to use my office supplies, a notebook, a ruler, the whole bit, the Sharpies, all of it, to make my little grid so I can check mark each day. So that's half the fun. But also, yeah, exactly. I tried. That's right.
0: I used a Post-it today. Should I do cartwheels?
2: Only if you smelled it before. If you fanned it and smelled it, that's how you do Post-its.
0: You smell the Post-it pads?
2: Yes. You have to fan. Hold on. I'm going to show you right now. Any Post-its, preferably brand spanking new, but any Post-its, you just go like.
0: Right.
2: And inhale deeply while you fan it. Yeah. Jeez. But also, speaking of which, I found new.
1: Can you believe the same woman walks her cats? It's so surprising to me.
2: Y'all are so far behind on that trend. Everybody walks their cats now. Have you seen it? They're all leashes.
1: No, I haven't.
2: Leashes are a thing now.
1: Oh.
2: For sure. I was ahead of the game.
1: Pioneer, if you will.
2: I am. I seek out things that I know will keep me on that happy path. This was one of the things I saw come up. And I'm like, oh, you know what? I could do that. And I caught it like, and I'm like, I don't want to, let me just give myself to June to be a wreck. And I'll get it together in June.
0: So wait, hold on a second. So what else is on there?
2: Everything.
0: Because I'm interested.
1: We're invested now.
2: Yeah. I wish I had
0: I don't know,
2: with me.
0: You know, I don't know if I do stretch almost every day. I have no choice.
2: You need to stretch. Yeah, you could benefit.
1: Yeah, definitely you need to be doing stretching all the time, especially for your back and stuff.
2: JP, make a little checklist and check it off every day.
0: I have no choice, especially now that I'm back in the gym again, which is nice.
1: Yeah.
0: I had a good workout yesterday.
1: Gym bros.
2: You stretch then. If you were in the gym and you had a workout, you stretch.
0: I have no, I have to stretch. Yeah. And even now, even like I was doing this one thing and like my body's not supposed to tilt, but my hip flexor is so tight that the whole thing just comes old, like goes to, it's not supposed to happen.
1: You're a leaning tower all the time? That's crazy.
0: My trainer's like, yo, we got work.
2: But then isn't that going to make, if that's what's happening, let's say you're tilting to the right, then all the right side of things are going to end up being screwy because it's taking all the weight all the time.
0: It's in the middle of a stretch. It's not just like as I'm walking to the right. He had me doing this one specific stretch. And it should have just went nice and easy, but my whole body rolls over because that set of muscles is just so tight. And he just looked at me, he started shaking his head. He's like, bro, We got work ahead of us.
1: What do you do?
0: Like, I'm not worried about. I'm not worried about the weight. I'm not worried about putting muscle mass back on. He's like, we got to get you. We got to get that part back. We got to get you flexible.
1: Do you do like
0: what?
1: Do you do a different thing every day? Like your legs today, your shoulders, or you kind of like doing a circuit every day of different.
0: Yesterday
1: stuff?
0: Was legs and core. Tomorrow, I think we're doing like back and buys, and then on Saturday I'll go on my own and do.
2: What sore? What sore today?
0: To be honest with you, nothing.
2: Well, no.
1: Good.
0: Yeah. The legs will hit me later on.
1: Leg day sucks, but man.
0: Leg day sucks.
2: Are you one of those people? There's two different types of people. When you get sore, let's just say your legs are sore. Are you all in to do another leg workout? So, or are you just like, let these completely heal? And
0: this has to completely heal.
2: I love to go in a workout.
0: My wife is
2: with
0: that
2: sore.
0: One. She loves the sore.
2: Oh, I love that.
0: I hate it.
2: I really do.
0: I hate it.
2: I don't know why.
0: I was having a whole conversation with him yesterday. I said, you know, man, I said, because of, you know, between my father passing, a healthy dose of depression, and, you know, the shoulder surgery and stuff, it's been a long time since I've been active in a workout sort of way. Mm-hmm. And I said to him, I go, you know, when I'm not here, my brain is bad, my mind is bad, but my body feels okay. Like, I don't get pains. When I come here, my brain is great, but my body hurts. It's like there's never a W. I just want one win.
2: All of it comes together somehow, and it will. And if you keep up with the you know, because the effort to me affects the mental part. You know what I mean? Like, you're mentally thinking, even if you're not at the gym, you're thinking, I've got, I'm going back to the gym, and that helps too.
0: Yeah.
2: So I figure maybe you get it all, you keep working on it, it'll all come together.
0: So what else is this, like, what is this thing you're doing called?
2: Monica.
0: Does it have a name?
2: I think it did, but I just named it Monica. Because, honestly, well, you're really going to, I don't even know why I'm telling you.
0: You have to, because I'm interested in it, because clearly I need to change some sort of dynamic. I'm not saying this is going to be it.
2: Also, skip this next part. This is not what you're going to do, but I did. My tarot for this month, shut up, is all, it's two things, and one of them is definitely, and I had already thought about it, is definitely to, I need more pamper, more me time. Like, instead of giving, I need to really take the month of June to focus on me, and that means don't feel guilty if you're not constantly being productive, all, you know, not slack, but like, you know,
0: 100%.
2: And so I'm taking them. And so that was one of the things that motivated me to kind of get that part together. Because one of the things is creativity. And I've got
0: is
2: my
0: that why you're
2: back.
0: Taking the 12th off so you have like a day for yourself kind of thing? Or
2: no. I you know what's funny? No, I wish. It's I'm getting my carpet replaced and it's going to be an all day thing.
0: Oh, yeah. Ew. Right. Spike day.
2: It felt dirty. Yeah. It's not.
1: No one would react. I was like, all right, I'm going to shut up.
2: Carpets will match the drapes when we're all done here. whenever I say carpet, thank you. But yeah, and then of course, munch is the other word that I think of. Anyway,
1: Never mind.
2: Anyway, I'm doing that on the 12th. But no, I'm saying I'm focusing more on me, and that's part of the motivation. And then when I had thought of that, but then my tarot. It's like you said the same thing. My tarot reading was more very focused on having to do that sort of thing. So I'm like, this is just meant to be. I'm going to make sure I find something. And I'm calling it Monica because me. It's all about me.
0: Okay.
2: Shut up.
0: I'm not making fun of you. Okay. I'm really not making fun of you.
2: You're thinking it.
0: No, it works for you.
2: Garrett's laughing.
0: I ain't knocking. I can make fun of it all. You know, I can make fun of it all day long. But the bottom line is,
2: it does work for me. Whatever I can do to make sure.
0: So what are you doing in the me category?
2: Well, the whole thing is me. But there's mental, there's creative, there's finance, there's
0: So the physical is stretching. Okay.
2: And actually, I have to do 30 minutes of a minimum of 30 minutes of movement a day. I have 8,500 steps I have to get. You should have seen me today in the traffic room pacing back and forth.
0: Do you do all of these daily?
2: Yes.
0: Or is it like one day you work on the physical, another day you work on the financial?
2: No, every
0: single
2: day.
0: So you got to do all this every day?
2: Yes. And that means I'm very much focused on getting this checklist marked off.
0: Is it in an effort to make a habit out of it? Because
2: yes.
0: They say once you do something for 30 days, it becomes a habit.
2: Yes. Well, I won't be as strict, maybe not 8,500, but I'll be more conscious of how many steps I take or how many steps I can take. I've been working out, like, just basically doing different things. Financially, it's no spend days, which I've done this. I did yesterday and today, Monday.
0: Can you call Nicole? Can you call my wife about that? I would
2: no spend
0: love.
2: Days.
0: I would love.
2: It's easier than you think.
0: Huh?
2: It's easier than people think, because I understand the urge to go on Amazon. It's easy. It's if what I did was I did all my spending on Monday. I went to the Publix and I went to Target, and I think that was it. And then I'm like, okay, for the rest of the week, I have what I need. I would like other stuff, but I have what I need.
0: Right.
2: So when I go, when I have that urge,
0: I would love to get that through Nicole's skull. Because she'll be like, I'm running here. I'm like, what do you need from there? And then I get the blank stare. I'm like, I'm serious. What do you need from there?
2: Yeah.
0: You know, and she'll rattle off some lie and then grab her keys and go.
2: I do like, who doesn't like to, I like, we all like that, but I really want to see if I, and I have been a discipline. I like no spend means, okay, I have to get gas if I need gas. Like, it's not like I'm spending.
0: Right.
2: But like, I don't
0: You're not spending frivolously. You're not buying yourself another pair of shoes that you don't need.
2: No, exactly. Exactly. So I have that. I'm trying to think. I don't have the list in front of me, but every day I go through it. I think it's playing with the cats is one of them. I'm definitely doing more creative stuff.
0: Like what? Are you crocheting? Dude, my wife wants to start crocheting.
2: Well, the old lady hobbies are hot girl hobbies now. Seriously.
0: I got you.
1: Let's work through this together.
2: It is. It's all over TikTok.
0: I told my wife, I'm like, if you start crocheting, I cannot be held responsible for the jokes that are going to start flying.
2: You want to know? You want to start talking about a joke right now? Guess what I ordered and have start and got and I'm doing now in the process?
0: Knitting needles.
2: Nope. Takes you back to 1976. I think I had one in like third grade, so maybe 78.
0: You smoking a pipe?
2: Latch hook. I got a latch hook.
0: That? Isn't that knitting?
2: No, it's latch hook. It's a
0: what's the difference?
2: Garrett goes straight to the internet.
1: Yeah.
2: It's a latch hook, and it's like a canvas grid.
1: Oh, okay.
2: And you have a million pieces of yarn, and they tell you which color goes where. It's almost like yarn.
1: You make a photo out of something.
2: Yes.
1: Yeah, out of that.
2: It's like
1: fabric.
2: A yarn paint by number.
1: You wove in and out of it.
2: Yes.
1: And
2: yes.
1: Okay.
2: And so I started that, and I'm kind of excited. It's very, here's the thing that you can laugh at, but you would, I think, need.
1: It's all old ladies doing
2: it. It's focusing your brain on something creative where you're not thinking about serious stuff. You're not list to do it all. You're focused on this, and then there is a sense of accomplishment at the end.
1: It's like an old lady coloring book. I get it.
2: It kind of is.
0: Yeah, and it also doesn't seem creative because you're following basically a recipe.
2: Yeah, but I'm making something. I'm creating something. I also have other... I did a myrtle last night, and I actually finished it. I was super excited.
0: Oh, what?
2: A myrtle. It's a...
0: Oh, I thought you said murder. I was like, what?
2: It's like a clue game, only with, like, they give you clues, and then suspects and weapons in a room, and then you have to use the clues to deduce who did it, and it's very... It's kind of...
0: This is what happens when you live alone, huh? You got that kind of time.
1: Yeah.
2: I'm just telling you, I'm using my brain... For creative and also logic games, stuff like that is in the creative section of this Monica June.
1: How was one a logic activity game away from
0: and I'm not crapping on it, but how was a logic game creative?
2: Maybe I just put it in there. Maybe it's not, but like I have.
0: You can't make your own categories here.
2: Well, I can make it about me. Like I'm not gonna. One of the things on the general list was because it was a list of a whole bunch was like you know painting or something. I'm not gonna paint. Like it's just you got to make it. You got to. Create your own thing. I have a spirograph. Did I tell you I bought a spirograph?
0: I need to look up a spirograph.
2: No, you remember it from like third grade again. Like it's like circles and you put the pen in there and...
0: Oh, yeah.
2: It's fun. That's creative and mindless and silly and it brings you back and nostalgic and I like it.
0: I feel like Dizzy's big accomplishment is like if he buys a new bong by the end of June, he's going to feel like some sort of superhero.
2: And tries a new, because one of mine is like try a new recipe, like cook a new recipe. His is try a new...
1: Strain of weed, yeah.
2: Yeah, strain. Yeah, try a new strain. One each week.
0: Get
1: already more interesting than everything you just said.
2: For you. For me.
0: Right.
2: I am very, I'm honestly feeling this and it's just been a few days and I like it.
0: Any part of this get you out?
2: Yes. There's a couple of new, try a new restaurant, see a new movie.
0: Okay.
2: Stuff like that. Yeah, for sure.
0: That stuff I can get down with most of this.
2: Well, you make
0: lost
2: it your
0: me
2: own.
0: You lost me at latch hook.
2: Of course. Make it your own. If you made it, if I used my arts and crafts skills and my office supplies and I made you a checklist that is very tailored to JP, would you, and let's not even do the full month because heaven forbid, 2 weeks. 2 weeks of stuff to keep your mind fresh, maybe give you a little happiness.
0: I would entertain it. My wife would think I'm cheating on her.
2: What?
0: because all of a sudden I'm bringing this thing to the house, she'd be like, you might as well be getting shredded and, you know.
2: Who are you doing this for?
0: Or exactly. Exactly. She's like, if I ask you this, you tell me to go F myself. I'm like, yeah, you might be right.
2: I'm not trying to.
0: There's a good chance of that. But good for you, man.
2: Yeah, yeah. And I'm excited.
0: Go get it, Monifa.
2: I'm feeling good about myself. And ultimately, that's all the stuff is creating confidence. And according to my tarot card, I got a lot of good stuff coming this month.
0: Oh, yeah? What's coming? What do we got going?
2: Well, you know, I don't want to.
0: You getting some new D?
2: No. It's all very partnership and financial.
0: I'm sorry. Back that up. What did that say?
2: Partnership and finance, combined with finance and abundance.
0: Are you about to meet a rich guy?
2: And success. Well, partnership can be not just, I didn't take it as romantic, but maybe it is.
1: Would you take it as?
2: Work-wise.
0: Oh yeah, you getting a new show?
2: I don't know. I'm not saying that. And no, I don't. All I know is there's a night.
0: Get ready to move up, Gareth.
1: Yeah.
2: Contract and partnership and abundance.
1: Monica on the morning show. Then I get to sit where she's sitting.
0: I think Monica on the sports chicks. That's what I think. Is that what you want?
2: I've done
0: that. You just spun around. I just spun you around in your chair when I said that.
2: I've done that, but that's how I started.
0: I know. But the way your head just spun around when I said sports chicks.
2: I love the sports chicks. You know I love the sports chicks.
0: I understand that. Do you want to be a part of it?
2: I think they have their own thing right now, and they don't need me busting in on it. And also, I think they're really trying to start new. Monica back on this. It just seems like a step back for them. You know, they're projecting forward.
0: How big was this that people would no disrespect, but how big is that show that people would remember that you were on it and it wouldn't be worth a step backwards if you call it? And I don't
2: think I'm not saying my step backwards.
0: I don't think it would be a step backwards, and I'll tell you why.
2: No, not for me. I'm saying for them. I think, and I don't even mean in a bad way. I mean, I think they're trying to shed their old and start fresh.
0: I understand that. But what I'm trying to say is I don't think they would look at it as a step backwards. I think whether you want to admit it or not, you're a major player in the Tampa market. And I think if they can get a major player, you're in prime time on a major station in Tampa, right smack in the middays, right?
2: Of course not. I love them.
0: It'd be crazy not to add somebody with name recognition.
2: I love them. And I'm not saying.
0: If they can.
2: I just don't know. And maybe that's it. I don't know. I honestly don't know. They were in their heyday, in their like sports chicks prime. First of all, they followed Howard Stern. Howard Stern was their lead in, so they had all those leftover listeners who just stayed on. And they were all old horny guys and they're young hot chicks that talk sports and were very filthy. So it was very big in its day for an AM station, a sports AM station. I think a lot of people, in fact, I do get sometimes listeners saying, I remember you back on the sports chicks. Like I think there's a lot of the same listeners, to be honest with you, that might have listened to the sports chicks back in the day.
0: I think Dizzy and I are very curious as to see what this partnership thing is going to be.
2: Same, yeah. Same. Me too. Same. And maybe it is a relationship. Maybe I meet. I
0: feel like she's going to flat leave us, Diz.
2: No.
1: You think so?
2: Do you have any idea? Do you remember? I don't even know if you remember back in the day when it was Roger and JP, and you had asked me something to the effect of would I leave if such and such happened, and I said no, and you called me crazy. He's like, I would leave us. Who cares about us? And I'm like, but you guys are my people, and I'm very loyal to my people, right. And I would never do that to my people.
0: If we could have one political conversation, you'd be out the door in 20 minutes.
2: We could have it. It just might not go well.
0: You'd be like, I could get the F out of this, but this guy's a douche. Well, I hope it all comes true for you. Whatever it is you want.
2: It will. Thank you.
0: And it's all got to happen by the end of June?
2: Well, that's the June tarot reading.
0: So if by July there's no partnership, that's out the window? I don't know how it works. I'm asking.
2: I mean, I would imagine, or maybe it's taken a little long, but then by then I would get another tarot and what would it say about what happened. But no, I feel very confident it's coming very soon.
0: All right. Should we take bets?
2: No, I'm not betting on tarot.
1: What?
0: No, we're betting on you. Think of it this way. We're betting on your success.
1: Ooh, I like that.
0: Or against it, one or the other.
2: I feel like you're betting against it.
0: And I would never bet against
2: negative
0: it.
2: Negative mojo.
0: Diz totally will, but I would never bet against it.
2: No, Gareth wouldn't, because then if I'm gone.
0: He moves up.
2: Yeah. Which do you even. That's, sorry, I know we're going to break. do you even want, you are an integral part, like you and John, and I was had the privilege of running the board when you guys were out there, so I actually got to hear your whole show and how you guys interact and what you guys do. You seem very comfortable and very happy on John Senning's show, so I don't even know if you'd even want to move up, so to speak, on this show.
1: Yeah, I would. Yes, I would. Yes.
2: Oh.
1: Yes.
0: I think he's just saying that.
1: No, I think it's more opportunities and, more opportunities to get paid more.
0: You know? Get paid more and then get full time. I gotcha.
1: Yeah. So, and I like doing this stuff. You know, when you're gone, I hope to host some shows and stuff. I love doing this.
0: Juneteenth is yours.
1: All right. Got it.
0: There you go.
1: Yeah.
0: I gotta
2: that
0: go
2: feels
0: celebrate.
2: Weird.
1: Come work on your day.
2: Yeah, that kind of sounds like weird saying to a black guy. But
0: I gotta go celebrate your day. Hey, listen, they're telling me I have to take the day. So there you go.
2: How
0: yours.
2: You feeling about that, Mr. White? straight white male? Telling that to
0: I'm totally okay with it. I can use a Friday off. No problems. Right back.
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0: 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That is the phone number to jump in on the conversation. Yes, dear. What is it?
1: Oh. So, do you watch... How into are you MMA fighting? Are you at all?
0: I am into it. I was watching the big fights once a month with a bunch of friends.
1: Really?
0: Yeah, once a month we were going to my friend's sister's house. She had a big old house with the, you know, big backyard. We used to watch. It was great. So I got into it for a little while. I don't know everybody.
1: Yeah.
0: But I got into it. And now I'm following this other one, too. The UFC's got this competition with the PFL, it's called, Professional Fight League. And they're putting on huge events globally. And a guy that I grew up with is actually the CEO.
1: Oh, get out.
0: This guy that I grew up around the block from. So he was... weird. 5 years older than me, and I used to look up to this guy big time because he was an amazing soccer player. Like, I'd be playing soccer on the front lawn, and then he'd be walking past my house to go to practice because it was a school, there was a school with fields down the block, and he'd start playing pickup ball with us on, you know, on the front. I always looked up to this dude.
1: That's so weird because I always wonder that, like, do people look at, like, when people are listening in their car on the way to work or whatever, and they're with a friend, and they're, like, listening to y'all on the radio, and are they, like, and they're, like, oh, and the other guy's, I like this show, and he's, like, oh, you know what? He was 2 grades ahead of me. You know what I mean? Like, I always wonder.
0: It's possible. They should raise their bar of fame, I guess.
1: But, I mean.
0: And this the guy's name is John Martin. He used to be, if I remember correctly, the CEO of CNN for a while. He had that gig. He started out, I think, with Turner, and then took over CNN, and then had his own thing going on. And then all of a sudden, I started seeing this stuff. We're in touch. You know what's funny? While he was the CEO of CNN, we had our high school alumni soccer game.
1: Oh.
0: And then afterwards, we were all in the parking lot drinking beers by the dumpster and where the handball courts used to be.
1: Classic.
0: So I'm like, this guy, you know. He's a major CEO.
1: Yeah.
0: And here he is just being as down to earth as you possibly can because you can't take the Deer Park out of the kid.
1: Yeah,
0: you can take the kid out of, you know, from the town I grew up in. You can take the kid out of the town, but you can't take the town out of the kid kind of thing.
1: I respect the hell out of that way more than I would his status at CNN. Like,
0: he's
1: the fact
0: a good
1: that
0: dude.
1: You're not-
0: But now it's his status with the PFL, and it's starting to take off. Like, I've been kind of watching it from a distance, but I'm looking at the size of the events they're throwing, and they're big, and the production is big. He's not Dana White personality wise, but this thing is starting to take off, man, because the UFC fighters are like, wait a second, we can go make some money somewhere else. Is somebody going to pay us more? And then
1: will you get
0: into
1: the PFL then?
0: I'm going to say it there. You know what's funny? I got to talk to Ian because they're going to be at UBS Arena where the Islanders play when Ian comes down.
1: Oh.
0: Well, comes up, I should say.
1: Is he in that sort of thing?
0: I don't know. I'm going to ask him. If he wants to go, we'll go. If he doesn't want to go, we don't go.
1: So, okay. Let me this is strictly a question. Zero judgment. I actually am curious when I ask this. Two guys going to an MMA fight. Is that a cool
0: not gay.
1: Date? Okay. I don't know.
0: Two guys going to see Spandau Ballet? Gay. Two guys going to see gladiators beat the piss out of each other to within an inch of their life? Not gay.
1: What is one guy knowing who Spandau Ballet is?
0: Gay.
1: Okay. Just checking. I want to clear that up right quick. I brought that up.
0: Well, who were the big ones at the same time? It was Spandau Ballet, Human League, right? Was
1: all
0: the other
1: of this
0: one?
1: Is correct. And I know this as a female. Yes, absolutely. Spandau Ballet. What was the one who was saying must have been Roxette?
0: Yeah, must have been.
1: Erasure.
0: But it's over now.
1: Yeah.
0: That was, I think, more 90s, wasn't it? Roxette?
1: They had a song in when I was in my senior year, 89, I guess, yeah.
0: Okay.
1: The fact that you know any of these is...
0: Why?
1: It's impressive.
0: My mom listened to all that garbage. She actually had the Spandau Ballet album in the house.
1: They had one song. Like, what else did they have?
0: Can I tell you? She had it. She had Human League.
1: That's
0: and it was all over the radio. And I'm in my mom's car. She had the radio, you know?
1: Yeah, she also had the Dirty Dancing 2 soundtrack. So
0: that was later on.
1: I'm in for that.
0: Not that much later on, though. But yeah, she did have the Dirty Dancing soundtrack. So
1: if we could steer this towards a more testosterone-y subject here.
0: What were you asking? I was going to say, what were you asking about the UFC thing?
1: MMA. I asked about the MMA because did you see about him on the MMA fighter on a flight, on a Frontier flight? Did you see this?
0: No.
1: To save the day.
0: He must not have been a big fighter if he's on Frontier, if we're being honest.
1: I don't know what they make. Maybe he's in the PFL. Don't knock it.
0: Maybe, is he a former fighter or is he a current fighter?
2: No, former.
1: He's right? Former, but he also knows, like, what is it, jiu-jitsu and whatever. Yeah. So this is what happened.
0: Most of them know jiu-jitsu.
1: On Sunday, a Frontier Airlines flight from Puerto Rico to Chicago. I guess he was there for Puerto Rico for a bachelor party. Which is crazy. And apparently there was a passenger who tried to open the door on the plane. He's like, said, I'm going to open this emergency door. Yeah. And I guess an off-duty flight attendant was like, hey, you know, don't, and tried to take control and just got pushed down and told shut the hell up and sit down. And so that's when the MMA fighter was like, listen, I'm going to have to, this, it's in my hands now. And just took him out.
0: Took him out and like knocked him out cold.
2: Choked him out. Yeah. And stuff. Well, not choked him out, but like restrained him by choking him. And stuff.
1: Calmed him the F down. Yeah, I controlled him safely. Kind of pushed him against the window. He said,
2: "They got a bunch of zip ties, like the strong ones, like the police ones, basically. They had like zip tied him around."
1: Yeah, he made it a point to say he wanted everything to be calm, and so I just kind of sat with him, holding him down, and kind of treated him like a little kid that was throwing a tantrum. Just held him down and did what I needed to do, he said.
0: Why was he trying to throw himself out of the plane? Do we know?
2: Suicidal, probably.
0: Suicidal? Was it terrorism? Like, was it he just trying to take the whole plane with him? We have no idea yet.
1: No, mental issues. The article that I have is mostly about how the MMA fighter, Longood is his name.
0: Okay.
1: Graduate of Ohio State, restrained the man with a seatbelt and then assisted other passengers to shackle him with zip ties.
0: Nice.
1: I don't know. On a flight, you're on that flight, and thank God, this whole article would be different if that guy didn't take charge.
0: Possible.
1: But you're on
0: Didn't have the skills to take him, you know, to not sedate him, but to knock him, you know, to take his oomph out of the wind out of his sails.
1: If you're on that flight, how, like, on a scale of 1 to 10, 10 being terrified, how scared are you? Like, that to me would terrify me. Now I'm on edge.
0: You're going to laugh. I'm in the mix. If it's near me.
1: No.
0: How could you not be? Your life depends on it.
1: No, you're not going
0: to. How do you not? Listen, if somebody's trying to. Hold on a second. If someone's trying to open the door mid-flight, you're going to just sit there and let it happen? Because you're all going to die.
1: What am I going to do, though? What are you going to do?
0: You're going to jump up and tackle him and do everything you can to sedate him. You have no choice.
1: I know I'd get my ass kicked.
0: I'm no tough guy. You don't have a choice.
1: I mean,
0: that guy opens that door. Huh?
2: It's a you fight or die.
0: Exactly.
2: You never seen movies and stuff when the pressure changes in there, all the things get sucked out.
0: Everything gets sucked out of there. There's people flying out in there. The whole row of seats goes out. Now, I understand it's Hollywood magic and all that good stuff, but I mean, you can't just sit there. This guy just happens to know jiu-jitsu and knew exactly how he can, you know, he can calm that situation down. I would just have to, like, bite him or just, you know what I'm saying? Yeah. Like, just do whatever, choke him. Like, literally put my hands around his neck and choke him as best I can. But I guarantee you, the MMA guy wasn't the only one that was in the mix. But then the other guys were like, oh, he's got it.
1: You know? I mean, I'm not. And then also, he knows what he's doing to the point where you don't want to mess him up. Like, if I tried to help him while he was doing that, I might be in the way. So, you know what I mean? My first thought, if I'm going to try and get up and do anything, which I don't think I would, but if I did, first thing, knee him in the nads. Kick him in the nads. Like, that's my only line of defense, just with all my might, just
0: 100%.
1: Wailing. That's all I got.
0: I remember when, first off, there was also those guys, the Let's Roll guys, when, you know, on flight, was it flight, United Flight 83, when they knew they had no choice, right? They just jumped into action and did everything they could to keep those guys. Unfortunately, the results were what they were, and the terrorists won in that case, but you know, those guys, you know, jumped into action and did what they can do because their lives were on the line.
1: Yeah.
0: I think you'd be surprised at what you're capable when it's a life or death situation, what you're capable of.
1: I would help how I could, but my strength isn't taking people down. Like, I would, if you want me to physically sit on him after I will happily spend the rest of the flight there. I just know I am not going to be any assistance taking him down.
0: You could probably flash him and get his head out of the game for a second. Yeah. You know what I'm saying? Like, hey, look at this. Whoop. Yeah. And then somebody can come out from behind him and choke him.
1: I mean, I could try.
0: Teamwork, dream work.
1: And he's like, who's that 12-year-old boy with mosquito bites on his chest? that's not distracting at all. Who cares?
0: You don't look like a 12-year-old boy with mosquito bites on your chest.
1: I don't know.
0: What did I just want to say? I just think these situations. I remember It was during COVID when people were first starting to fly again and everything was getting out of whack.
1: Yeah, people couldn't.
0: And they were like, and the flight attendants were like duct taping dudes to chairs and everything else. They were duct taping their mouths. They were duct taping them to the chairs. They were locking them in the bathroom, all that good stuff.
1: Is that when they started?
0: I loved every minute of it.
1: I hated it.
0: I know, but so let me ask you a question, though. Somebody's acting like a dick on a plane. Yeah. It needs to be handled.
1: Yeah.
0: Right?
1: Absolutely.
0: They didn't tase them. They duct taped them and kept them in their seats so they couldn't be a pain in the ass anymore. And they duct taped their mouths so they couldn't, you know what I'm saying, until the marshals were able to get on a flight when it landed. Why did you hate that?
1: I don't.
0: Because they're putting people's lives in danger.
1: Absolutely. And they need to be subdued. Everything you're saying, duct tape, not the answer. There's got to be a less harsh way. There doesn't have to be.
0: Like, what's the difference between duct tape and zip ties?
1: Well, first of all, huge, because one's going to stick when you pull it off. And then the way they were, if you saw pictures, the way they were duct taped, it was like a crap ton of it. So
0: yeah,
1: like,
0: around the chair so they couldn't get out of it.
1: So there's a better way than that is all I'm saying. Like, still,
0: yeah, what is it? I'm all ears.
1: I don't know. Like, this guy just said a seatbelt. Like, this one guy managed to figure all that out in the spur of the moment without using duct tape.
0: That one guy is the story. But I get, there's no way the one guy sat, choked him out, then one hit with the other hand, did all the zip ties and everything. There had to be other people
1: involved. No, yeah, they got assisted with the thing. But that's exactly my whole point. Like, didn't they used to put marshals? And marshals are trained. Like, they're jobs,
0: right.
1: They're trained in that sort of thing.
0: Right,
1: so
0: but there's not a marshal. There's not a marshal on every single flight. I got no problems with duct tape. I get, you know, you want to, you know, if you're telling me they duct tape across the mouth, you know how you avoid it?
1: No, yeah.
0: Don't be that guy.
1: I agree, and that's true. However, we can also, there's both things can be true. We can handle it. Don't be a jackass, but if you're going to be a jackass, we can handle it without, I guess my whole problem is with the duct tape.
0: Like, okay, let me, ouch. I don't know, and for the life of me, I can't figure
1: it
0: out why
1: it just seems
0: that
1: so
0: would be,
1: inhumane.
0: That
1: it seems barbaric. I feel like we're better than that.
0: Let me ask you this. The options, there's two options. Tase them, duct tape them.

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1: 1-800-FURNACE. How much that would suck to be the person who got tased. Like, I don't necessarily feel sorry for him, but I would be a little sad.
2: You will never be the person getting tased. You know why?
1: I'm too scared.
2: Because you're not going to be a dick on an airplane.
1: Yeah.
2: Do you know what I'm saying? Like, people get what they deserve.
1: Well,
2: I'm not saying walk around. Some guy, like, had an attitude with the stewardess, so we got to duct tape him to the chair and keep his mouth shut. That's not what I'm saying.
1: But people get, whole problem. People get power happy or, you know, they're not everybody.
2: We're talking about flight attendants, Monica. We're not talking about, like, former Green Berets who are just looking for a reason to pounce. Mm. You know?
1: Yeah.
2: And what else, you know, and think about what kind of powers do flight attendants have? That's, like, the one thing they got going. We got a couple rolls of duct tape and some zip ties. That's what we got.
1: Also, to me, honestly, wouldn't duct tape be a pain in the ass to manage? Like, you have to, you know, unwind it all and then cut it with something. And it, to me, I feel like...
2: Well, you got people... You definitely have people holding the guy in the chair. You know, holding the guy in the chair and then just going around in circles with the duct tape.
1: Ties are easier.
2: Big fan. Love it.
1: You just like to... You like violence and you like to inflict pain on wrongdoers.
2: No, I fantasize about it. I don't do it.
1: You like it, though. It the fantasy implies a pleasure. Like, you aren't sad about it.
2: No, because you deserve it.
1: You deserve consequences. What those are differ between me and you.
2: What the options are mid-flight are minimal.
1: But that's my whole point. Have stuff on board where you don't... Duct tape isn't your only answer.
2: What do you want, Velcro?
1: I also
2: Would that make you happy?
1: I think zip ties are a nice start.
2: Right back.

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0: 102.5 The Phone. 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You know that crazy you think about all day, every day? Well, you may think it, but we say it. That is 102.5 The Bone. Real

0: JP, Monica, Dizzy, 1025 The Bone, Real Raw Radio. God, this guy from, we got your next shot at $1,000 in about 12 minutes or so with The Bone Bonus. This guy, Scott Pelley, went scorched earth, huh?
1: Speaking his truth.
0: Did you guys see this?
1: Hey, speaking his truth. And I think that you would like that. He's not intimidated or afraid. He's just shouting people out.
0: Yeah, well, he's a 70-year-old multimillionaire. He can do that, too. You know what I'm saying?
1: Which is why he should, in my opinion. Not everybody has that luxury.
0: Right, but that's also his opinion. There are people that were in that room, in that situation, who don't necessarily agree with what he was kind of spewing and what he was accusing people of. So who knows really what the story is?
1: I don't know why. I would like to know motive for him lying. I understand motive for why they'd say, no, it's not true. What is his motive for lying if he's got money and he doesn't have a job and nothing?
0: It might be his interpretation of what went down.
1: I mean, if he was physically asked to alter some facts, like, that's not an interpretation. That's him getting asked to not report truthful news.
0: That's what he's saying they did. Now, I don't know. Listen, neither one of us know the truth. I have no idea.
1: No, but that's why I want to know what would his... I understand why 60 Minutes would be like, no, that's a lie, but why would he say that?
0: Because they fired some of his closest friends in the business and people and a producer that was loved on the show, and he's going to bat for him. But he went like, you'll never be what... Like, so they got a new boss for the show, and my man went scorched earth. Now... Do I appreciate going out that way? 1,000%.
1: Light a fire behind you, right?
0: Huh?
1: Light a fire behind you.
0: My God. don't just burn that bridge. Yeah. You know, make sure it goes to the ground.
1: Nobody will ever take that bridge.
0: But this story is just taking off a whole life of its own, man. Because, like I said, there were people that were in the room that are saying he's just grandstanding and blah, blah, blah. I'm like, I have no idea. I'm just like, that dude had some pent-up aggression. And then, you know, and he got himself into a situation where there was a meeting and he just went, he just spewed all of it out there. You know, you're ruining this broadcast. You and Barry Weiss meet with the big boss. Like, he knew in that moment, like, this is his last stand. He's not coming back from this.
1: The statement I read.
0: Not with CBS. Somebody else will probably scoop him right up. If he wants to work.
1: If he wants to. The statement right. I read had it end something to the effect of ending of due to news and professionalism and all that, and what 60 Minutes used to be about as far as truthful news reporting and all of that, unbiased, blah, blah, blah. Due to that changing, he's not there anymore type of thing. So.
0: Oh, that's not what I read.
1: Oh, yeah. Hold on.
0: What I read was that he was being let go with cause. So now when you're let go with cause, that cancels out anything they owed you in that contract should you be let go. So if they, let's just say he had 3 years, I'm just using football numbers, 3 years, $30 million left on a contract, right? If he was fired without cause, they got to pay him out. Now, a lot of times that'll keep him on the sidelines and he can't go work for anybody, but he's also getting paid for 3 years and $30 million.
1: And you just said I don't think he gives a crap.
0: Right. When they fire you for cause, they owe you nothing.
1: Hold on.
0: They owe you nothing. So, and they went and fired him for cause. And he was like, and then they blamed him. Like, he's not looking for, like, to move CB 60 Minutes forward. And I don't know what the ratings information on 60 Minutes is. I also don't care. I just appreciate the fact that my man just said, you know what? I'm out. I'm done. I don't want to be a part of what this new 60 Minutes is going to be, whatever the hell that was supposed to be. And he just
1: this longtime 60 Minutes correspondent, Scott, is it Pelley?
0: Pelley,
1: who was fired from CBS News on Tuesday after clashing with the network's new management, issued a public statement accusing the network's new executives of silencing employees and claiming they instructed him, quote, to inject falsehoods and bias.
0: Yeah, no, that stuff I read. Yeah, that stuff I read. But then I also read the guy. What the hell is the guy's name that fired him? Not Barry, not...
1: I don't know any of the bigwigs' names.
0: Yeah, he just got the gig. And, you know, Scott Pelley was like, you're not qualified for this job. You're not, you know, you have no business in this position. Like, he was just... And embarrassing him in front of a whole, like, room full of people. It was the first meeting with this guy in charge. Yeah. And then the dude in charge is like, I am not going to allow you to let me be, you know, to embarrass me you know, or intimidate me in front of this room of people. So they started going back. It took less than 12 hours for them to fire that guy.
1: Because this is, quote, she's murdering, the new boss, she's murdering 60 Minutes.
0: Yeah.
1: She does not love this place. She was brought in to kill it and is doing exactly that. That is not mincing words. I will say that.
0: No, I know. And that, but, and again, that's his opinion. He didn't like, but you know what it also is too? And again, for the, I don't know what goes on behind the scenes at 60 Minutes. I don't care what goes on at 60 Minutes.
1: I mean, I
0: people,
1: do if it's going to be.
0: People don't like change, right? Yeah. So if this was his interpretation of that change and he's not that, his reason, it doesn't even matter. He was sticking up out clearly for something he believed in strongly. God bless. God bless. Because if I'm going to go out, I want to go out that way. That doesn't mean I'm right.
1: I call him the boss, a killer of the, would you go, I can't, I'm not even, you know what? I'm not even going to say it out loud because someone's going to cut it up and have me saying bad things about the biggest boss. So I'm just saying, I don't, as mad as I am, I feel like it says more if you don't. But if you
0: don't what?
1: If you don't burn bridges, if you don't, I understand, trust me, I understand the desire. But I don't know that you can unless you have millions of dollars or billions of dollars, and you can say whatever you want to say, I guess.
0: Man,
1: I don't have that.
0: The dream. Or like we've done stories with a guy that worked for a car dealership and he got fired. Or no, he was quitting. The guy, something happened. It was mistreated. He decided to drive his car through the windshield, through the showroom. Like, yeah, that's what I'm saying.
1: I don't know.
0: That's what I'm saying. Like, that's a dream.
1: Have you fantasized? Well, you know, see, and that's the weird thing, too, is. When was the last time you got let go from a job? It was like the 1990s or something.
0: Knock on wood. The only job I've ever been fired from was the ski shop. And that was because it was towards the end of the season. And I was like, I asked if I can get lunch. They said no, but I hadn't eaten all day. And I thought he was kidding. And then I went, I got something to eat real quick. I had it delivered. And I just ran up and was taking bites at it. And he saw me. He goes, you're fired.
1: Oh, wow.
0: I'm like...
1: Was he just looking for an excuse?
0: And what's funny about that douchebag, Rich Yonkers, is his name?
1: Oh,
0: the prick.
1: Wow,
0: yeah.
1: You're calling him out.
0: Well,
1: shirts.
0: What happened was he also ran into me as JP somewhere and acted like we were like cool, but like buddies. And remember when? And blah, blah, blah. I'm like, yeah, Dick, you fired me. And I walked away from him.
1: Wow.
0: And that was it.
1: Grudge folder.
0: Well, how could you not, when you're fired for something like eating... Right? Eating, waiting for a crowd to die down, and then just going up and taking bites out of your sandwich when you could. It wasn't like I decided to take a 1 hour break.
1: Speaking of that, it's a wrongful, I understand what you're saying, and you felt wrong. Like
0: wrongful termination.
1: Yes.
0: I would probably sue these days.
1: Yes. And I
0: for my
1: that,
0: part-time $4.50 an hour job.
2: Yeah, right?
1: $4.50, what are you, rich? I just remembered an incident when I was 20 years old, and I was the assistant manager at a Subway. And the manager was not, I don't want to say skimming off the top money-wise, but like she'd be doing stuff and like not cooking the books, but basically she was a little shady. She was doing minor things here and there with sandwiches, with money, with
0: and
1: ingredients.
0: Let me guess, you ratted her out.
1: No, I did not. In fact, she ended up needing a place to stay and we became roommates. So we lived together, actually. I did not. She was a really good friend. And I knew she was doing it, but I just didn't say anything. But then... corporate, like the corporate Subway people, because it was a franchise, came and was investigating and noticed the stuff, and she put it all on me. She totally just put it all on me, and she had taken steps to make it look like it was like. So basically, I was screwed. And I didn't do anything wrong, and I got fired. And that's the first time I was ever fired, and I felt like you, like what, you know, I didn't even do anything wrong. So in the meantime, since we were good friends, she had a fiance, she'd been cheating on him, and like all over the place in our apartment, all the time. Everywhere. And
0: so, did they end up getting married?
1: I don't know, but I did tell because I knew her fiance and I straight up told him literally everything with dates and times and remember when you were supposed to be here.
0: So you did rat her out.
1: For that, after she ratted me out that I didn't do anything wrong. F yeah, I did. Scorched earth on that bitch. And then I went away and said, you need to be gone. I went to Buffalo. You need to be gone by the time I'm back. It was like a weekend. I came back. My stuff was trashed. The heater was all the way up to 100, so who knows how long it had been on. And like, she had just retaliated because she knew I just broke up her fiance. Oh, it was ugly. I was 20. At least I have an excuse. Like, I don't know how old you were with the ski thing, but
0: I was.
1: I feel like when you're younger, it's just, you just.
0: You're mature. I want to say I was still in high school. Mm. No. I was freshman year in college. I bet you I was still in high school. I was definitely still in high school. Because,
1: yeah, you're fine.
0: And it was the end of the... Yeah.
1: Whatever. You either have to be an old, rich man or a kid. There's no way... Otherwise, you can't go scorched earth.
0: No. Yeah, but it's fun.
1: No, it's not.
2: Yeah.
1: I look back and I feel bad now. Did they ever get married? Like... Two wrongs don't make a right, is all I'm
0: what
1: saying.
0: What was he like when you told him that his fiance was cheating on him all over the place?
1: Dates and specifics?
0: When you told him that, how did he react?
1: He was shocked. I remember, and he didn't say a word at all. And I was like, are you okay? And then he's like, I can't believe whatever. And I'm like, Dave, I'm not lying to you. Why would I lie to you? I have nothing to lose here. I know that I just got fired, so I don't have to see her anymore. I'm just letting you know, and whatever you do with that information is what you do with it. And then he started crying.
2: Oh, man, you made him cry.
1: Like tears, like slow tears.
2: Oh,
1: you know what I mean?
2: Like Dead Zone Glory when he's getting whipped.
1: Then I felt bad. Then I was like, crap.
0: I'm surprised he held out that long.
1: No, he didn't.
0: His whole life just crumbled in front of his...
1: It did. And he didn't at first. Like, I feel like he was in shock for it. He didn't say anything. And I was like, are you okay? And then eventually, I told him, you know, all that stuff. And he slowly started crying. I'm like,
2: you never followed up on this?
1: I gotta go. No, there was an Iowa.
2: Did he murder her?
1: It was an Iowa. So right. Who knows what? She was from Wisconsin. And who knows what any of that. I think he was from North Carolina. I don't know.
0: Google search on that guy's name. His criminal record should pop right up.
2: Yeah.
0: If he decided to chop her up and throw her in a dumpster.
2: Along the state lines, it sounds like. Damn, Monica.
0: Especially
2: that blood's on your hands.
0: You see that one dude who, his wife told him that the marriage was over, and he went out drinking, like hardcore drinking, and then he came home and took like a backhoe and started tearing his own house apart.
2: Oh yeah,
1: I saw that. Yeah,
2: I can't remember what the thing is called. Yes, he tore up his house and probably can't live in it anymore.
0: Yeah, well, definitely can't live in it anymore. But the problem is now when I saw the headline. I thought it was funny, but then I realized, then I read it a little bit, and you realized the wife and the kid were in the house.
2: Yeah.
0: So they easily could have gotten very, very hurt.
1: That's the scary part. I mean, it wasn't a fire, but still, you don't know where they were or how the rest of the house would collapse.
0: Right. But now they're going through a divorce. Now the one probably big asset that you had, the cost to fix that thing is coming out of your end.
1: Because
0: you can't. You know, it's got the insurance company is you the one who you took a backhoe to your own house.
1: Backhoe.
0: Or some crane, whatever the hell he did, and just took the whole front of the house off.
1: He doesn't care though.
0: But the insurance company is gonna cover it, and now that's the one thing in the divorce he would have got half of, and now he's gonna get nothing.
1: But do you think in his head he's like, either does she? Like it's
0: he
1: worth
0: was
1: it
0: wasted.
1: To him?
0: He was wasted.
1: No, I'm saying now, after the fact, do you think that he's that mad that he's like, you know what, I don't either, but she doesn't either, and screw her, I don't care.
0: I mean,
1: if you're that mad that you're going to do that, I feel like he doesn't care.
0: Yeah, I could tell you what she could probably use is $1,000.
1: Oh, come on, man. Hold on.
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0: hot. All right, the keyword is hot. Monica, you ready for this sentence?
1: Yes.
0: I was thinking about it. There was this one time when Monica went on a date and she was digitally penetrated by somebody who had hot sauce on their fingers. Now.
1: 10.
0: You bet your ass that's a 10. 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And if at around 12:30 you get a phone call, a number you don't recognize, answer the phone. Because if it is us and you do not... answer the phone, you won't get your money. All right, one more time. The word is hot. Wish you all the best of luck. It's Roger. It's Roger. Jesus. TP, Monica, Dizzy, 102.5. I knew it was too good to be true. Be right back. Gotta get it, put it in you. What the got you gotta get it, put it in you.
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0: 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You can still win some money.
1: Hey,
0: we'll get the dead guy in just a couple minutes. What's up?
1: Question, you said Joe the Toe left his girlfriend before prom, right?
2: Oh, yeah, that's right.
1: Did he get with a chatbot? Is that what he left?
0: No. No.
2: Oh, no.
1: How old is he now?
0: He's 17.
1: Oh, okay, he's out of the... Okay. I asked because there was this survey.
0: I was going to say, there better be a point to that question.
1: They surveyed like 1,000 boys 12 to 16, and they found a percentile of them dates chatbots now. Mm. What percentage?
0: You're not but they're not dating anything. Well, it's not real.
2: What they consider dating.
1: Yeah. I mean, as much as you can date someone in high school.
0: I feel like this is just a whole generation of sexual deviants.
1: They're saying 85% of them date chatbots nowadays.
0: No, they whack it to chatbots. That's what they're doing because they can get that. You know what I'm saying? Like,
1: oh, get them to say stuff?
0: Of course.
1: Yeah.
0: Of course.
1: Oh, I didn't think of that angle.
0: So I think when they're doing the survey, they're using the word dating to make it sound like it's kind of okay. Those kids are just whacking at the chatbots. What was it about females? Did they do the same survey with girls?
1: I don't think they did it with the girls. I think it was just the boys because they're so high up.
0: I would be very interested to see if the girls are doing it. And I'm sure they are, but I doubt it 85%.
1: Yeah, no.
2: If there was chatbot that you could tell it to say anything that you wanted to you when you were a teenage boy, would you have left your bedroom or the shop?
0: Listen, I was the guy dialing like 976 sex or whatever the hell it was.
1: No
0: I was,
1: way.
0: Oh, I totally got busted. I totally got busted. My father wanted to beat me to an inch of my life, but he couldn't stop laughing.
1: Yeah, that's
0: He could
1: insane.
0: Not stop laughing at me. He's like, yo, you know what I got today? I said, what? He goes, a $238 phone bill. Mm. I said, wow, that's crazy. He goes, yeah, what's 976, whatever the hell it was. Oh. I'm like, I don't know. He's like, yeah, you do.
2: Yeah.
0: And I go, Dad, it's just funny. I thought it was funny. He's like, yeah, okay, knock it off.
1: Damn, almost $300.
0: But he was fuming, but he couldn't be. Do you know what I'm saying? Yeah. But I will hand it to him.
2: He knew.
0: I will say this about that. He never, ever mentioned it again. Never brought it up.
2: You were a teenage boy.
0: Later on in life, to break my balls, especially in front of my son, something. Now, chances are he just didn't remember it by that point, by the time he was, you know. But he never brought it up again.
2: Thank God.
0: I would. If Joe was doing it,
2: you absolutely
0: and I caught and I caught him, I would absolutely when the opportunity showed itself 100%.
1: Have you got to, without putting his business out there, have you got to shame him a little bit? Like, yeah, okay, crusty socks.
0: Yeah. Oh, definitely.
2: Oh,
0: definitely.
2: Now, come on.
1: Oh, wasn't there something with condoms or something flushing down the toilet?
2: That was him.
0: That was me.
1: Oh, that was you. Okay.
0: No, that was
1: just a pervert. Okay.
0: That was me. No, I wasn't a pervert. I was a teenager practicing safe sex.
2: So you cannot. So with all that in mind, understand that these teenage boys have access to stuff that you didn't, and they're but they're doing the same thing with the same hormones.
0: But this is you're talking about the condoms. That was actual real sex with a real girl.
2: Yeah, but
0: these kids are just sitting there thinking they have a girlfriend who doesn't really exist. This is going to come home to roost at some point.
2: Don't you think, and just hear me out here, that isn't it almost better as far as teenagers go, because no teen pregnancy then. If you're just by yourself, you're not getting another girl, not caring about a condom or whatever, and you're not getting anyone pregnant.
0: I know, but there's nothing healthy about that relationship.
2: These kids
0: think they're in relationships.
1: Yeah, people have killed themselves over these chatbots, remember?
2: Yeah, but they know what a real relationship is, so I know that they know it's not a real one.
0: Between 12 and 16, you think they know what a real relationship is?
2: I mean, they're not going to have an adult relationship, but they know that what a real girlfriend and a real boyfriend, they know, they're not... idiots.
1: I think they're idiots.
0: I don't know if they're not idiots, Monica.
2: They know they see out in the, they open their eyes and they know for a fact that a real girl and a real boy can date. They know that.
1: Yeah, but they don't know what that entails, like what that involves.
2: And nor should they because they're too young.
1: But that's our point.
0: And I don't know what an AI chatbot really is. Now, do they log on and see an AI woman? Or is it just a chat thing back and forth and they're just talking dirty to it and whacking it?
1: Oh, that's a good question.
2: Here's the thing.
0: You know what I'm saying? I don't know what it is.
2: When you were looking at this, apparently the Sears catalog was a thing in your day, in the bra section. When you saw that and there was a girl modeling with the bra on and you got excited and you did your thing, did you think that was a relationship? Like, I don't think that these
0: No, Monica, I wasn't, but I wasn't talking to it. I wasn't spending time, hours on the computer going back and forth with the person that I saw in a magazine.
2: If you could have taken it a step further to help you, act like 20 teenage JP wouldn't have.
0: I'm not saying I wouldn't have. I'm just saying this is not going to end well.
2: I think that you're fine, and you knew that it wasn't a real relationship, fine.
0: But it wasn't a relationship. It was a girl in a magazine.
1: Yeah.
0: Again, I'm not spending hours on end online having a conversation. I just looked at the magazine, did what I had to do, and threw the magazine for later use.
2: These kids
0: think they're in they're dating. Is the word that was in the survey is dating. It's not the same. You're comparing apples to oranges.
2: But I also think that dating, what you think of as dating and what they think of as dating, are two totally different things.
0: Right. What they're doing is not healthy.
2: I'm not saying it's not healthy, but I don't want to shame them into thinking it's unhealthy.
0: You misunderstand. I'm not shaming them. I'm the kid who just admitted to dialing 970-6 2X.
2: I don't think it's unhealthy. I think it's the new reality, and I think that they're
0: okay.
2: It's a whole generation of people doing this, so it's not like a few mm-hmm. outcasts. So that good, bad, right or wrong, healthy, right. unhealthy, whatever, it's reality.
1: It's devoid of human interaction. That's how
2: the world is going.
1: But that's why it's not good. I feel like
0: why it's not.
2: But we can't escape it. Like, I'm not saying that I prefer human interaction, but the way the world is shaping up, whether you like it or not, whether it's good or not, whether it's healthy or not, it's factual. It's happening.
1: It says more than half of them like it because they can control the conversation.
2: Yep.
1: That's just going to turn into 58% of these guys are turning into narcissists, a-holes when they get older because they think that's how conversations go.
0: No, right.
1: You just bow to me. You're supposed to let me control this. Like, I don't think any of this is good.
2: I agree, but also, that's how
0: we're
2: going.
0: Disagree with me and agree with that. I've been saying the same thing.
2: I don't like you.
0: Clearly.
2: I'm just kidding. I misunderstand. What I'm saying is I understand, and I said healthy or not healthy. I'm not sticking up for it as being healthy. This entire time I'm saying factual. That happens. The reality that's in the future, unless things change, unless somehow, AI stops tomorrow and we're all going to have to adjust. You're in the minority. You talking to a real person will be in the minority. And that's just the way it's going.
0: Probably.
2: And they're going to call you crazy. And what is your problem
0: now
2: with
0: I'll
2: that
0: know
2: money?
0: What it's like to be in the minority. How about that? See, we're all equal now.
2: How will you cope?
1: Yeah.
2: By the way, the one day you had a story about white by such and such a year, white people are going to be the minority.
0: Yeah, it was
2: I didn't tell you how John Sennin came in and milked that for all it was worth that same day.
0: Did he really?
2: Of course. Oh, yeah.
0: What was his angle?
2: He's in a minority. I feel,
0: Yeah, he's going to take all the perks.
1: Yeah.
0: Good for him. Government cheese, baby.
1: Yeah.
2: You got it anyway.
0: We stole it. My father worked off the books.
2: Not right.
0: I didn't say it was. There's a lot of stuff not right. I agree.
1: It also says in this thing, 45% of these kids have never asked out a real girl, in real life. Again, not good.
2: Yeah.
0: Right.
1: You're going to have zero game when you get into the real world and actually, and they're at the age where they should have game because all you're doing is dating at that age.
0: Everybody's like, no, it's fine. It's just the way of the world. Yeah. You know what the way of the world was? Participation trophies. How'd that work out?
1: Yeah.
2: This is the parents' fault, though.
0: This isn't.
2: No, this is, to a certain degree, if the parents aren't involved in saying, whatever. I mean, you can't control who they touch themselves to, but they need to make sure they understand that that's just a machine.
0: Right. And I don't know if they're gonna, because then they're gonna graduate from this to they're gonna take that bar mitzvah money and buy sex dolls.
2: I'm down for the no more kids. Like, if we could just take a pause on the reproducing, and that's what this seems like it's going to. I'm trying to look at the positive side of it.
0: Yeah, this is great. You know, it's funny. Real quick, there was one of those town hall meetings downstairs yesterday.
2: Oh,
0: and they were talking about, I guess we have a company approved AI thing that we should be using, and they're talking about how we should integrate. All the departments should be using it. And I wasn't at the meeting, so I just found out about it today.
2: I would have loved to seen your face if you were at that meeting while they were saying that.
0: Yeah, you'd be surprised. I'm just trying to get out of those meetings, so I don't usually say much. I'm not going to be the one that's going to make us be there any longer than we have to be, but I couldn't be there yesterday because of a doctor's appointment. But when I found out about it, I'm like, you know what? I'm not using AI to do show prep, because I feel like that's like, and you know, throwing the word art around is, you know, a little bit much, but it feels like it takes the art away from what we do. Seeing a headline, finding an angle that's not obvious, finding ways to make something that's not funny funny, you know, going that route. Like, if I just type in, hey, give me a funny, you know, give me a funny take on a survey of teenage boys AI chatbots, it's, to me, that's no different than a band using AI to write their songs.
2: But that's a reflex of younger, at least of Gen Alpha, I want to say, a reflex. You know, that how do I need to do something? I'm going to instantly go, and it's quote unquote the easy way. I saw a meme that said a Gen X girl, and she was like, my son just said, there's no way you wrote a 10-page paper in school without using AI. There's just no way. And she was like, what?
0: Right.
2: What?
0: Yeah. Listen, if the salespeople want to go out and use AI to help them with a pitch, you know, that's one thing. But I don't know, man. This is what we do. If I can't do this, then I don't belong behind a microphone.
2: I wonder, you might be shocked to know how many people in music, and talk radio is different, but in the music side of things, how many bits or ideas or subjects or whatever are generated from AI.
0: Yeah, because there's a lot of hacks out there.
2: Facts. And they also have 15 voice tracking sessions to do, so they're just trying
0: Correct.
2: To get through.
0: Correct. Matt's on line one, and we'll get to that guy. What's up, Matt?
3: Hey, how y'all doing today?
0: Hey, man.
3: You were talking about, JP, about the relationship with these kids and younger generation these days. And back in the day, we would find, before internet, we would find Playboys in the woods or something like that. We saw pretty things, and we used those things. But we also had socialization to where we were out there talking to women. And if we ever did anything, like let's say in today's day, fish hooking. If I ever fish hook a girl in high school or college, I would have got smacked right off the bat. And these kids, they see this stuff and they think it's real. They think this is how you're supposed to treat people, and it's not right.
0: No. And you know what else it is too? It's like, what are these kids going to do when they've been doing this AI? Thanks for the call, Matt. When they've been doing this stuff with the AI chatbots for years, and then they've never faced rejection.
2: I saw
0: Dizzy made a point where these kids are going to become raving narcissists. What's going to happen when a narcissist faces rejection?
2: Bad things. I saw a news article that said now, actually on Fox 13, AI is now conducting certain interviews. Like, you're not even seeing a person when you're interviewing for a job. It's an AI bot.
4: Hate that.
2: And so my point is,
1: it's devoid of interaction of human personality and stuff. I hate that.
2: It takes the X factor out.
1: That used to be my interviews. I would nail interviews because I learned early on, you just got to kind of show your personality, be fun, show them that you're someone that they want to work with
2: and
1: learn like more about. And now you can't get that with AI. It's going to go, oh, this prick didn't go to Harvard. Get him out of here. You know,
0: you didn't have to go down on a dude or anything.
1: No, that's why I'm part time.
0: You know? That explains why I got, you know, full time so early.
2: Hello.
0: All right. We got to do that guy in the envelope. This dead guy in the envelope, definitely, he was a star of stage, screen, both big and small. So movies, television, stage. I would probably say TV is number one. I would say, you know, as far as getting in front of America's faces, you know? Go ahead, Monifa.
2: Okay, so, I mean, was he an actor? You said star.
0: Yeah, he was an actor. Okay. Yep. And more. Diz.
1: The TV show that we know him for, was it a funny show, like a comedy with a laugh track and stuff?
0: Some of it was. Some of the movies he did weren't necessarily comedy, but he's definitely best known for comedy. All right, so now ask some yes or no questions. And he's a white American guy before that comes up. So white American guy, stage, big screen, little screen, little screen is probably what put him in front of America the most. And then that led to the movies. And I would stick to comedy with this dude, although the movies weren't necessarily comedy. All right, 800-771-1025. Now ask some yes or no questions. If you get a yes, you get to go again. If you get a no, we move on to the next call. You take the clues. You put them together. And what do we still have left? We still have more Busch Garden tickets. We got another pair of Motley Crue tickets and tickets for Yellow Card at the Bay Care Sound. One more time, 800-771-1025. It's Dead Guy in the Envelope. Your yes or no questions when we come back.
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28: And now, back to JP.
0: Dead guy in the envelope, the white American guy. You know, he was a star of stage and movies and TV. and I'll help you out. Stage led to TV. TV led to movies. I think most people know him from TV, and then the movies came from that again. 800-771-1025. Ask some yes or no questions. You get a yes, you go again. You get a no, we move on to the next call. Put the clues together. Win some stuff. John, line one. What's up, John?
1: John, JP, I need Vinny Tickett's address or website. Okay. And it was the comedian or musician also?
0: I didn't say he was a comedian, but he was not a magician. And as far as Vinny Tickett's, you got to give me 1 second on that because he's got a new company he just started.
2: He did?
0: And I'm not even sure if it's live yet.
3: Yeah, you told us about that.
2: Did you?
0: It's called StubZone.com.
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0: StubZone.com.
2: That sounds like...
0: What?
2: Just go on there and you find a bunch of cut-off small weens.
0: Jesus Christ.
2: I'm in the stub zone now.
0: What is wrong with you?
2: My brain.
0: Chad, line two.
4: Hey, what's up, guys? Was he in the movie The Elf?
0: Was he in The Elf? No. Let's do Rick, line three.
5: Hey, guys.
0: Hey.
5: Hey, guys. I got a question. Was he on a TV show called The Odd Couple?
0: No. Bridget, line four.
6: Hey, my question is, did he have a catchphrase?
0: No.
6: In the TV show?
0: No. Uh-uh. Dan, line eight.
7: Yeah, was he in the movie Caddyshack?
0: No. Phil, on line six.
8: Was he on Mork and Mindy?
0: No. He was not on Mork and Mindy.
2: If we're focusing on TV, I feel like I want to narrow that down. So,
0: well, the TV is what I think people really introduced him to America. He did stage. Stage led to TV. TV launched him, and then he did movies. And some of the movies he did were huge. Not all of them. Like the TV stuff, you know him mostly for comedy. Stage, you know him. I'll say he was a comic. There you go. A little help. And then the movies, not all of it was comedy, but some of it is. Let's do Chad, line four.
4: Hey, was he in the movie Angel in My Pocket?
0: No. Nicholas, line three.
9: What's up, buddy?
0: Hey, man.
9: Was he in a show with Jennifer Aniston?
0: Just make sure on that. No. No, he was not. Tony, line one.
2: Oh, no, Tony. Tony gone.
0: Phil, line five.
29: Hey there. Was he born in 1982?
0: No. John, line four.
30: Hey, guys. Was he in a TV show in the 70s?
0: Yes.
2: That's what I was going to say. Listen, no.
30: Did he also have another TV show in the 80s?
0: He appeared on TV shows in the 80s, but he didn't have his own show in the 80s. So,
30: okay. Did he have a show?
0: Oh, tell you Story Walking, my man.
2: Oh, come on.
0: What? No, he's... I'll be wrong. I'll be wrong. Monica, are you giving him a pass?
2: I was saying, yeah, because he was on TV in the 1980s, and that's he didn't ask for a show.
0: He said, did he also have a show in the 80s? He didn't have his own show, but I'll give it to him because you say so. See, that's the kind of guy I am. Go ahead. What's your next question?
2: I already hung up on him.
0: You hung up on him?
3: Are you for the man that you kicked off the show?
0: I was going to say.
2: Well, you're the ultimate word, so I thought anyway. But also, not that I have a show, but would you say I have a show? I guess I don't have a show. You're right. I'm on
0: the
2: show.
0: You're on it. Yeah, you do. Your name is not in the title. You're on a show every single day. He did episode here, episode there of shows in the 80s.
2: So he did. Well, he didn't have one show.
0: Right. Though. He appeared on a show.
2: Yeah, that's different.
0: It's different. Chad, line three.
2: He sided with you.
4: Hey, was he in the committee?
0: No. Ray, line five.
31: Yeah, hey, was he in The Honeymooners?
0: No.
2: Was this 1970 show, was he the main star?
0: One of them, yeah. Sean, line two.
8: Hey, JP.
0: Hey, man.
8: Hey, JP.
0: Hey, man.
8: Was he born in New York?
0: Yes.
8: Is it Mickey Rooney?
0: Nope. Nope. Cindy, line one.
10: Yes. Was he in the movie with John Denver?
0: No.
2: John Denver.
0: Yeah, I think she's talking about Oh God and then Oh God Book 2.
2: Oh,
0: like
2: that's right. Oh my God, Oh God Book 2 was one of my favorites.
0: George Burns. Mom, give me the nerd notes, please.
2: Oh, if you insist.
0: Please.

0: There you go.
1: I got into that one. Let's see. We have an actor who was a star on stage. He was a comic. Movies and TV. We know most from TV, but that led him to movies as well. He had some TV shows in the 1970s, and one of them he was the main star. He did some appearances in the 1980s.
0: Right.
1: He was white American, if I didn't say that. He was born in New York, and like I said, he was a comic.
0: What I like to say is, like, I think TV introduced him to people, but probably at this point, most people know him from movies. But the stage launched TV, TV launched movies. The movie career and some of the movies are in massive, massive. Let's do Gavin, line one.
2: There, did he die in his 50s?
0: No. John, line two. Get John there, line
1: he's
0: two?
1: There. He's there. I don't know what's going on.
0: John, line three.
3: Hey, guys.
0: Hey.
3: Did he have a TV show named after him?
0: He had a TV show named after his character. Like a full show named after his character. Did he have anything? No. But named after his character. So you know what? I'm in a good mood. That counts today.
1: Too bad I already hung up on him.
0: You hung up on him?
1: Mm-hmm. Zero apologies.
0: Michael, line seven.
4: Was he in Heaven Can Wait?
0: No. Yo, focus on comedians, man.
1: 1970s comedians.
0: Before that and after that. Guy had a long-ass career. Dude's a legend.
1: Oh, okay. I didn't realize he was a legend.
0: Stand-up led to TV. TV led to movies.
1: Rhymes
0: and I'll even give you another hint. He was a voice in a major franchise. Okay? Kathy, line five.
5: That's all he could say.
0: Go ahead, Kathy.
6: Was he on Three's Company?
0: No. Devin, line eight.
2: Did he die in 2014?
0: No. Doug, line one. Good, Doug. What the hell's going on today?
7: This is Chris. I'll have to make his guess for the that guy in the envelope.
0: Yeah, what do you got?
7: George Carlin?
0: No.
1: All of that was bad.
0: Chad, line two.
1: Want to do some latch hook?
8: Hey, was he in God We Trust?
0: No. No. All right, because I got to...
1: What's it rhyme with?
0: Pickles.
1: Have we sunk that low? Oh, okay. Legend is right.
0: There you go. Jessica, line eight.
9: Was he in the... With John Gillis? Dobie Gillis?
0: No. Tim, line eight.
1: That was just at line eight, wasn't it?
0: That was just Tim, line seven. I'm sorry.
10: Did he have really white hair?
0: By the end, he was gray. Sure.
10: I was thinking Ted Knight.
1: Oh my God.
0: No.
1: Ted Knight.
0: His
1: rhymes
0: name
1: with-
0: rhymes with pickles.
1: Also, wasn't he bald?
0: By the end, yeah, he had gray hair and then he was bald, yeah. Right? Mm-hmm. You know, he wasn't completely bald, but he had, you know, the old balding around the back, that kind of thing. Andy, line two.
11: Was he in the movie Casino?
0: Yes.
1: Yay, sir.
0: Yes.
11: Is it Don Rickles?
0: Don Rickles.
1: Thank you for paying attention. Is. And thank you for asking a question first. You win. You win all around.
0: All right. Your choice. Busch Gardens, Motley Crue, or Yellow Card?
1: You better pick
11: one. Let's do Motley Crue.
0: All right, you got a pair of tickets to see Motley Crue August 15th at the Amp. Congratulations. Yes, the dead guy in the envelope Don Rickles.
1: Fun fact. You know who Don Rickles was best friends with to the very end? He even got accused of liking him more than his own kids.
0: Frank Sinatra?
4: Samuel Jackson.
1: John Stamos.
0: I've heard that story.
1: I read that John Stamos' book very recently, and he, all the things that he says about Don and how they became close and how helpful Don Rickles was and how he's been there, and they were close.
0: Yeah, wasn't he part of it? Like, and they were roasting John Stamos, and Rickles did it. Like,
1: No, Don Rickles was definitely, and he loved John Stamos. Yeah,
0: Rickles was the best. He was so great.
1: Well, the description
0: fast,
1: I get is
0: so
1: that
0: fast.
1: He was like super offensive. Like,
0: yeah.
1: And now John Stamos said that he was equal opportunity offensive. Like, it was everybody. But some of the jokes that John Stamos said that Don Rickles did on stage.
0: Yeah. There's a lot of stuff that went on stage 40, 50 years ago that you're not doing now. Ooh. People went on stage in blackface.
1: Yeah.
0: That ain't happening now. You know what I'm saying? Mm. Doesn't make them not funny. Not the blackface. The other stuff.
1: Break time.
0: Kick save it'll be...

0: JP, 1025 The Bone, Real Raw Radio. We've got a little while left. We'll hand it off to Senning. Senning, I'll have your shot to win $1,000. The next opportunity for the Bone Bonus is at 2 p.m. Oh, my son just text me while we're in commercials. Today was his senior cutout day.
1: Oh, nice.
0: Yeah.
2: Cutout? So
1: where do they go?
0: You know, he had permission to he had permission to take the day and go do, you know, whatever he's going to, you know, whatever he's going
1: to
0: do.
1: They don't have like a thing like here. It's like we all went to like the beach
2: or like like Disney World or whatever.
1: Well, that's like grad night. That's grad night. This is like senior skip day where everyone's just kind of all the seniors leave for the day and it's expected. And then the people like Monica stay and read books at school.
2: Absolutely stay. And I wasn't the only one. There was me and two other people.
1: Yeah, two foreign exchange students that didn't speak English and know what was going on. You're right.
0: We even brought them with us. We had this guy from Spain. I ended up giving him my 10-speed to get around while he was like, because I had started driving when he was here. So I gave him my bike. He wasn't even staying with me. But even he came out for senior cut. Yeah, so they've been at the beach all day, but he just sent me a text. Can I have people back at the house? I go, dude.
2: No beer.
0: If I find anybody drinking in my backyard, you will not see the light of day.
2: Fair.
1: And also make sure they shake my hand when I show up.
0: They'll probably bail by the time. I'm not going to get home until like 5 o'clock, so they'll probably be.
2: So what if they have? They're like, okay, we can get hammered, but just we can't be home when he gets home.
0: They can't be. If I see an empty,
2: but they're not going to leave an empty.
0: Oh, really? These are drunk high school kids.
2: Yeah, but
0: what do you think? They're cleaning up. They leave a nice clean crime scene, these idiots?
2: I think they don't want to get busted, yeah.
0: Yeah, but then they also tie one on. Listen, he knows what that is to me.
2: Yeah.
0: You know what I'm saying? You're going to go out with your friends. You're not driving, whatever it is. Yeah. I understand you're a senior.
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0: know what I'm saying? I think you do.
1: Check 1, 2.
2: Let's go, let's go, let's go.
1: All systems are go.
3: Make some noise.

0: 1025 The Bone. Good morning, everybody. It is Thursday, the fourth day of June 2026, and we are coming to you live. Good morning. How's everybody doing?
1: Good.
0: Let this settle in for a second.
1: All right.
0: Nancy Guthrie is still missing.
1: I know.
0: Is that insane?
1: Wow. When you were out, we did a story from a profiler who said that, what was the first thing was something, how it went down, whatever, and the second thing was that she's dead.
0: I would say she'd have to be dead, too, because there's no sign of her anywhere. There's no trace of her.
2: And with the medication and stuff like that they put in there, like, there's no way she could have last this long.
0: What was the profiler saying? Why her?
1: It was somebody who assumed she was rich because of the house that she lived in and, you know, because she was Savannah Guthrie's mother, whatever. But I don't know whether they even knew that she was saying something about that. But then she was saying she's definitely, you know, most likely dead because, like you said, we haven't found anything, seen anything. I think there's no way that that was a stumble upon a house thing.
0: No, you know, I don't think any of that stuff.
1: Especially the fact that there's nothing. There's no evidence. There's nothing. No. There's no clues. It's been this long. They don't have any remains. Like that whole thing is crazy.
0: I mean, the idea that you have to wake up every morning and know that your mother is still missing and could be dead, could be being tortured, could be living in a cage somewhere and just have to go on with your regular life like that. That's torturous.
1: And that's one of the biggest things is no closure.
0: Yeah.
1: You know, you assume she's dead, but you're still holding out hope because there's no body. There's no evidence that she is dead. And you're like, I don't know.
0: No, that's miserable for all involved, I think. The kids have to just be torn apart by this, thinking about that every day.
1: Yeah.
0: Well, anyway. Good morning, everybody.
1: Yeah.
3: All right.
2: Yeah. Why is that the first thing you thought of?
3: Happy day.
0: I don't know, because I spend, Carmen, a good majority of the time when I get in here wrestling with the three TVs because they're all on the same network. So to change one changes them all. So it's like I've got it down now pretty good. And while I was changing it, I came across something to do with that story, and it just made me think how she still, like, now it's starting to get to the point where it just fades away, and it'll probably never be answered. And that for the rest of their life, on every Christmas and every holiday and her birthday and the other thing, they're going to have to know that she's missing, and they have no answers. That's just terrifying.
3: I think eventually some guy will be out jogging, and they'll come across remains, and they'll find out that it's... They'll do a test and it's her.
1: Somebody playing with their dog and the dog brings back a bone. Yeah. And it's what is this?
0: Yeah. Is that better?
3: Well,
2: at least you have closure.
1: Yeah.
0: Yeah.
3: I'd rather know for sure.
0: I don't know.
3: But I at the time, because it's what, 4, 5, 6 months ago now?
0: Would you rather know at the time if the results are yes, she was brutally tortured and beaten before she was killed, or would you rather just not know?
1: I think you have to know.
3: Yeah. I'd want to know.
1: Yeah. I think you have to know. The not knowing is the thing that, because that drives you crazy.
3: That's torture.
1: At least the worst case scenario, she was tortured and all this stuff, whatever. At least you have closure and now you can mourn and move along with your life in the process. And, you know, because otherwise you're just every day you're like, I don't know. I know you're telling me she's probably dead. But we haven't seen any evidence that she is. So I, as her kid, am holding out hope that she's still alive.
3: Right, I would think one day you're thinking the best case scenario. The next day you wake up and you're sitting there wondering about the worst case scenario.
1: Yeah.
3: And you just fight back and forth.
0: Torture. Yeah, absolute torture.
3: Yeah.
0: Anyway. Anybody do anything fun yesterday?
1: No. I didn't do anything yesterday.
2: I went for a walk.
1: Oh.
2: That was fun.
0: Yeah, you did with your little weighted vest on.
2: Yes. 20 pounds and 2 miles.
0: Wow, and that's pretty good.
2: Yeah. Right where our house is, the neighborhood behind us, it's a nice little loop that brings me like right back, and it's 2 miles, so it's a good
0: loop.
2: It's a nice little walk, and we even have a trail by our house that I haven't been on yet. But Chad doesn't want me to go by myself. He wants me to wait for him.
0: Yeah, you don't want to get all Guthrie'd out.
2: Yeah.
3: Yeah, I never go on that trail. A lot of weird things on there.
2: Oh, really?
3: No, I'm just kidding. Okay. I mean, I don't go. My family goes all the time.
2: Right.
0: Where is that trail?
3: It's right. You wouldn't
1: know out there that everybody's going to go and get Carmen.
3: I mean, it's like a county trail. It's not.
0: That's what I'm saying. Like, is it a like it's not like a park, right?
2: No,
3: it's a trail.
0: Okay,
3: but it's you know taking the county takes care of it. It's like a designated as a parking lot.
0: All right, I get it.
3: Yeah, but I'm not going out there.
2: But it has like two or three different trails. You can take horses out there. You can camp out there.
3: It's shady. I don't like it.
0: It's shady.
2: Not. Okay.
1: I'm still amazed. If you have a dog and you're out there walking on the trail and you let your dog poop and you just leave it there, people are like, you're the worst human in the world. Horses, everywhere.
4: Everyone's like, yeah.
1: We follow around with a big Glad bag, you know, a big trash bag.
2: And also people, like, they pick up their dog poop and they'll put it in a bag and they leave the bag. Well, it takes longer for the bag to dissolve than the poop does. So you're better off just leaving the poop.
3: Oof.
1: Well, listen, pick it up. But the horses, it's hilarious.
0: Horse.
1: It, you know.
2: Right. Well, but what I saw, because, like, I haven't gone in the trail yet, but I went to the trail head to, look it out, map it out, look at the map and stuff. And literally right at the beginning, because there's no trash cans, there's just a pile of dog poop bags. Like 20 or 30 because there's no trash cans. Because there's no trash cans. So like I said, you're better off just leaving it. Like if you have trash cans, obviously pick it up, throw it away. But if there's no trash cans, just, you know, take a stick, scoot you to the side.
3: You're better off not going on the trail.
0: Shady. It sounds shady.
2: No.
1: Weird. Shady's nice.
3: It weird stuff goes out there. That's where you find Nancy Guthrie.
0: Oh, the trail.
3: Yeah.
0: I contemplated whether I should tell you guys this next story or not because of how it's going to reflect on me, even though I've done nothing in this
3: story. Is it a poop story?
0: No.
1: What did your dog eat?
0: Yes.
3: Oh, no.
0: Listen to me. This has nothing to do with me. I wasn't even here. I wasn't even home. And I found it. The dog ate. I know you're used to this, and this is it. If you put a pizza on top of a counter and you have a dog who can get up on the counter, you learn after a while that it can grab stuff off the counter, pull it down, and eat it. And it will eat a whole bag of a Ziploc bag full of bagels. It will eat a whole pizza. It will eat the stuff that it can grab there. I did not know this dog had the skills to open things like it did. This dog got a full jar of closed peanut butter. And ate the whole, ripped the whole jar apart. The cover was off, and it was, you could tell the cover was off the way she bit it off. You know what I mean?
1: Right.
0: It looked like it exploded at the top, and ate it clear to the bone where we didn't even know what was in there when we found the container.
3: Nice.
0: Yeah, she did a great job.
1: What? Where was the peanut butter jar? In the cupboard up high where she can't get it? Or
0: yes. And somehow she got the step stool out and got it. No, I don't know. It wasn't me. I wasn't eating peanut butter, so I don't know if it was my daughter or my wife or whoever did it. But I think that somebody assumed that the dog would not have an interest in closed peanut butter in a jar. I've seen it get at things that are open, but, you know, pull it down and open it.
3: Some of the peanut butters can kill your dog.
0: At this point, I don't even care.
3: Yeah, depending on which one it is, yeah. Mm-hmm.
0: Which dog or
3: which peanut certain peanut butters? Oh. It's like xylitol, I think. Is in some peanut butters, it's like a sweetener that is super deadly.
0: Well, this was a very raw peanut butter. So
3: most brands don't have it, but some do. You have to always check if you're giving your dog peanut butter because dogs love peanut butter.
0: Right. Oh, trust me, I learned.
2: Yeah. Our dogs don't. It's the weirdest thing. Our dogs are the only dogs I've ever known not to like peanut butter. Like, they don't care.
0: Oh, Carmen just laying there with the peanut butter all over.
3: Oh, it didn't work.
2: I mean, I put it on my toes all the time.
3: Cowboy, get over here. You're supposed to like this.
0: That would be the grossest thing ever if you did that.
2: Yes, I do not do that.
0: No, I know. I'm sure somebody does.
2: Yes.
1: Oh, I just saw a video the other day where they caught a lady and they were like, and there's pictures on her phone and... she was having relations with the dogs.
0: Oh, I was talking about the toes.
1: Yeah, no, this is...
0: Oh.
1: Yeah.
0: That has to make you...
2: I just saw a news story. There was like a lawyer in Texas who was charged with something else, and then they went through his phone and found out that he was doing stuff with the family dog.
0: And taking pictures of it?
2: Yes, like recording it.
3: Yeah.
2: And stuff.
3: That's what happens on the trail. I'm telling you.
2: No, it isn't. Oh, no. You know what, Gio?
3: Those are the people that are out on the trail.
2: Your family goes on that trail. What are you saying about that?
3: I tell them all the time. It's a horrible idea. I'll just stay here at the house.
1: I was just looking at this because you think, you know, in the jar, the peanut butter and the dog's like, well, it's closed. I can't smell it. Whatever. It says humans have about 5 to 6 million smell receptors. Dogs have between 100 to 300 million. Oh. So even in a jar, the dog's like, there's peanut butter in there. I can have.
3: They know it's right away.
1: It's up in the cupboard and hidden in the safe. And yeah.
0: The best is I don't want this to happen, but when it does happen and I have to yell at her and I call her in and she knows that she's
1: wrong. Oh yeah, the head down, the look away.
0: It's like having a bad little kid.
1: Yeah, you see some of the ones where it's like two different dogs, and they're like, who did this? Which one did this? And the one dog's looking, and the other one, they show it, and it's like smiling, like, no, it wasn't me.
3: Oh, it's going to be sad when you walk in and your dog is just dead one day.
2: Mike's not going to care, though. We're all going to be more sad than he will be.
1: He'll go, oh, cool, I get to get a new dog.
2: Yeah.
3: Even the day your dog, you didn't know was wrong, Galvin's the one that jumped up and went in to check on
0: him. What am I going to do? Oh, man, I'm not a vet.
3: Yeah, we get it. You don't care.
1: Try something.
3: Yeah.
0: Oh, you pump its chest.
1: Yeah. you've already picked out the dog that you're going to get?
0: No.
1: Australian Shepherd?
0: That would be nice. Yeah. No.
2: I'm telling you, you can borrow my dogs for a couple days.
0: No, I played with them at the yoga thing. That was enough.
3: Your dogs will never make it out of here alive, Carmen.
2: I'll give you Cowboy. Cowboy has an iron stomach, just like your dog.
0: Yeah.
2: He, like I said, he's ate a loaf of sourdough, two things.
0: Who's the bad owner now?
2: No, listen, we didn't have a cage in our kitchen. Yeah. So then we had to start putting him in his cage. And then he learned how to get out of his cage when we weren't home. And then finally we were able to get a toddler, one of those things that stretch across a gate, but it's a stretchy one. So you can put it back and forth, you know, because a regular gate wouldn't have fit in the townhouse for the kitchen opening. So we had to get one that, you know, retracted and stuff.
3: How many socks has your dog eaten?
2: No socks. But yeah, he likes bread. So
0: different dog though.
2: English muffins. He loves English muffins.
0: Yeah. My dog loves English muffins too.
2: Yeah.
0: Ate a whole bag of English muffins, a whole thing of bagels.
2: One time he ate two raw steaks I had out, like just getting to room temperature.
0: Oh, that would make me so mad.
2: He devoured them.
1: What if you find out later on that Chad cooked and ate those steaks and just didn't want you to have any? And then he was like, Carlos. he took it.
2: No, the thing is, so Cowboy is the one that eats everything. Carlos tells on him. The second we come in the house, Carlos starts growling like, get him. And then we know that Cowboy got into something.
0: Oh, boy.
2: And so right now.
0: You got a rat in your house.
2: Yes. But it's because before they used to both get in trouble and they would both have to go to their cage. So now Carlos is like, I don't want to get in trouble. I'm going to tell on Cowboy.
3: Oh.
2: And since now we have our kitchen blocked off and Cowboy can't get into it. He could if he really wanted to, but he's just a little slow. He's a little funny. Now his new thing is our bathroom trashes. So we have to make sure the doors are locked. Mm-hmm. And
0: your
2: closed.
0: Lady stuff.
2: Yeah.
3: For sure.
2: Cowboy has.
0: Come on.
1: All right.
3: Man. Jeez.
2: What? Got into the trash.
4: I've experienced this before.
3: Stop.
0: Keep it to the trail.
2: You know what?
3: You guys seen any good movies lately?
2: This is why I don't talk to you guys.
0: Today starts a new era of torture for me.
3: Mm-hmm.
0: Juliana has soccer today.
3: Oh.
0: Not looking forward to
3: that. Oh, in the summer? Oof. This is the off season.
0: Yeah.
3: Because it's insanely hot.
0: I understand. And I am not happy about any of it.
3: Yeah.
0: That is what I have.
3: I love soccer. I'm upset that it's almost over.
0: Yeah, I don't mind, like, if we were going to games and stuff. But I got to go to a practice now in the middle of a Thursday.
3: Yeah, see, I'm the point now, like, both my kids, they drive themselves to their practices. So we're out of that phase.
0: Yeah.
3: But, like, my daughter, this is her last year playing because she's going to be a senior.
0: And what, is she never going to play anymore?
3: Probably not.
0: What a waste all that time with.
3: Nah, she enjoyed it.
2: She could play club in college.
3: Yeah, that's probably what she'll do.
0: Yeah.
3: She thought about trying to, you know, play in college and, like, get recruited and stuff, but she didn't want the sport to dictate what school she goes to.
0: That's true.
3: Yeah, she's like, you know, I would rather go to the school I want to go to as opposed to you have to go to this school because they're the ones recruiting you.
0: Does she know what school, what she wants to do?
3: I think she wants to do, like, sports physical therapy.
0: Okay.
3: Like, recovery.
0: Nice.
3: I think one of her friends tore an ACL, and that kind of got her interested in helping people, you know, recover from sports injuries. Oh. But it could change 2 weeks from now. Who knows? Course.
2: That's what I originally wanted to go to school for.
3: Yeah. Physical therapy.
2: Yeah. And then I realized how much school I had
3: to do. Yeah.
2: And science and everything. And I was like, yeah, I'm out.
0: What did you graduate with?
2: Psychology.
0: Oh, yeah, psychology.
2: But remember, I did 5 tries in college.
0: What do you mean?
2: Like, I went to JCC in Michigan to play basketball, and that's where I started. And then when I came down here, I went to Manatee when I lived in Sarasota. And then I got my AA at SPC, St. Pete College. And then I went to UCF. So I didn't really have to declare until, like, SPC, like halfway through SPC.
0: Gotcha.
2: Yeah. But, like, my mind was all over. Really, it was just, like, get something so my family get off my back.
0: Yeah, and you never intend to use your degree for anything? Like specifically for psychology?
2: No, so my thought behind it was because I did like radio. My dad did not think radio was going to work out. So
3: yeah, he's right.
0: They never do.
3: He's right. Yeah.
2: So he made a deal. He was like, if you go to college, we'll figure out so you don't have to take loans out type thing. So my thing was, well, psychology, there's no point in getting a communications degree because I already passed the work part. You know what I mean? I already had work experience, so I didn't need a communications degree. So my thought was psychology. It's one of the subjects that I'm actually interested in. And then 2, if I do stay in radio, it'll make me a better interviewer because it helps you, like, read people.
0: When's that going to happen?
2: I don't interview people. You do that.
0: You want to?
3: Oh, yeah.
2: No.
3: Yes. Yes. Carmen.
2: Carmen's
0: will be fulfilled. Yes.
5: Weekly interview.
3: Yeah.
2: I do not. No.
3: Listen, you're a trained professional.
2: I'm not.
0: Use your college degree.
5: Use it or lose it, Carmen. Yeah, I mean,
3: you said yourself, you're a better interviewer.
2: No, like I said, I had to come up with reasons of why going to school for psychology would make sense. Otherwise, I would have had to pick something completely random to change career paths.
3: All right, cool. Who do you want to interview first?
2: I don't want you, psycho.
0: There was a guy in the hospital the other day who was Love Tiger if Love Tiger hadn't been touched. You know what I mean?
3: Oh, really?
0: I don't mean touch.
3: Was he touched?
0: No, I mean he had a little bit of the touch. Oh. You know? Mm. And he came over and he was talking to me and he was totally normal, but he looked just like Love Tiger. Mm. I looked at my wife and I go, she's like, I see it.
3: What if he was one of the brothers?
0: You know what?
3: He wouldn't be there at that place?
0: He wouldn't be there. Yeah. He wouldn't be working, for starters.
3: I mean, they don't have water. I can't imagine they'd go to the hospital.
0: This guy was clean. He was nice.
3: Oh, yeah.
2: Well, no, remember, Love Tiger says his brothers don't work.
0: Right.
5: Yeah, I think his brothers are.
3: Yeah.
2: Also.
0: Touched.
3: Similar. Yeah.
0: Okay. Those are my 2 favorite words to describe things: touch and zesty. Mm-hmm. They're right away. You know exactly what.
3: What if you're zesty touched?
0: I'm sure you are. I'm sure there's been some.
2: Shane Gillis's joke. It almost got me, but I dodged it.
5: I dodged it.
2: It nicked me a little bit.
0: So soccer, that's my new life now.
5: Are you guys going to be all into World Cup? World Cup's in USA. The finals are in at MetLife.
0: Yeah, I have
5: the
0: to tell you.
5: The championship, the final game.
0: I feel about soccer like I do about basketball sometimes, whereas I'm not sitting there watching a regular soccer game during the season between 2 countries that I don't even know. But if there's a major World Cup final on and it's on, I can watch that and enjoy it. Yeah.
2: And I think they're having a warm-up game here at Raymond James.
0: Ray J.
5: Yeah, well, they're having the competition is going on, and it's USA, Mexico, and I think Canada where they're playing, and then the final World Cup match is at MetLife Stadium.
0: Gio, the Bucks, did you see the thing they put out over the weekend? It was a Bucks flag. It was a Bucks logo filled with Germany's colors.
3: Yeah.
0: And it said Deutschland Bucks. And I went, oh, I got all excited. I thought something was going on.
3: Well, they have like a German Buccaneers club
0: thing. I thought it had a date on it. So I thought they were trying to tell us something.
3: They're probably coming here. Like that whole group is coming here.
0: Oh, that'd be fun.
3: Yeah.
0: Yeah. but no trips for us.
3: No, no.
2: We could just take a trip.
0: Where do you want to go?
2: Wherever. I've never been overseas, still.
0: So I started to look at places that you can get to relatively easily, and I want to go to Amsterdam, but I don't want to go to Amsterdam for I don't want to right or the sex. Like, I'm not going to a sex worker in a window in a, you know what I mean. But it would be cool just to see all that stuff.
3: I think there's a lot more there besides just the red light district.
0: That, right, that's what I'm saying. Like, I want to go. I would go see some of that stuff. And I'm not going to lie, Carmen, I probably would do some of the drugs if I knew what I was doing.
2: Yeah, but you that's know? Hard when you're in another country.
3: Yeah, I'm gonna, right. I don't want to get locked up abroad.
0: Exactly.
2: Right.
0: Although I feel like in Amsterdam, they're so used to it that they don't care. It's kind of like when people come here for spring break.
3: Maybe.
2: Yeah. I don't know. There was like a girl who was just over there with cocaine charges, and she's going to be in jail for like the next 5 or 10 years. And she was like 21, 22.
0: No, you don't have cocaine.
3: I think that was a movie.
0: You use whatever you can get in whatever you buy in the store. You can't bring your own.
2: Oh, I know this, but I'm just saying, like, I know we think some places are a little loosey-goosey when it comes to that, just because, like, that's what they're known for.
1: Right.
2: But there's still drug laws, and you still
1: Claire Danes is still over there.
0: She's in Thailand or whatever.
4: You know, they don't really like the cocaine over there at all. Everything else is okay.
0: Yeah, well, you know what else they really don't like is any sort of barbiturates, like any Vicodins or Oxys or anything. Like, when you go to Japan, you have to have the prescription bottle with you. And if there is one more in there than it says that you should have, they will arrest you having one pill.
3: That's why they don't have a drug problem over there, probably.
0: They're very clear about it. Yeah.
3: They don't have drug addicts roaming the streets.
0: Yeah. Yeah, they're very strict about that stuff, man. So that, we were all paranoid because we all have to bring medication with us for different reasons. Yeah. And we were like, oh, what if they confuse this with this?
3: Over here, Big Pharma runs everything, and it's all about the money, right. So they don't care.
2: They want us on pills.
3: Yeah.
1: That's why we have all the garbage in our food, too.
3: Yeah, exactly.
1: Yeah. Oh, it all works out.
0: Really.
1: By the way, we were talking about the World Cup stuff, so it looks like England will play New Zealand coming up this weekend. It's happening on June 6th. At the at Raymond James Stadium.
0: It has begun.
1: Yeah.
3: Yeah, the tickets are very pricey.
0: Yeah.
2: Oh, really?
3: For that, yeah.
1: I would imagine there's a lot of people that are traveling for that and, you know, your team. And speaking of international stuff and all the different things, you see the Conor McGregor UFC tickets sold out in, like, I think it was under 2 hours.
3: Yeah.
1: Like, the whole thing sold out.
3: He's always going to be a draw no matter what.
1: That's crazy.
3: Whatever he's doing, he's always going to be a major, major draw.
1: Yeah.
0: You know? He did it right. He did it right by opening up his mouth and using his mouth because he's a loser. He's a loser fighter.
1: He's the underdog fighting Max Holloway. He beat Max Holloway last time they fought, but that was like, you know, 12 years ago or whatever it was. So, yeah, it's he's coming in as the underdog, but still. Going to get paid, still going to be super popular.
0: Where is that?
1: That, I'm not sure. I can find out.
3: Probably Vegas.
0: That's what I assume.
3: Yeah. Did you see that Trump's going to keep the UFC ring on the White House lawn permanently?
0: It looks pretty cool. It looks pretty cool. He should next time there's a problem between two countries, he should call him up and go, you know, we got this ring. If you want to send your guy over here.
3: People, like, they still have after all this time, they still don't realize you can't take everything he says seriously.
0: No.
3: But he's trolling you. When he says that, and people go, oh my God, can you believe he's going to leave it? Come on.
0: It was Scott Baio who said that on this show that really made me realize that that's the truth, is that he is just a ball buster.
3: He knows it's going to drive you nuts.
0: Yeah, he knows how you're going to react to it, and he does. Granted, he says some stupid stuff.
3: He does some really stupid stuff.
1: There was a girl, like a young 20-something-year-old girl comedian that I saw a clip of, and she was talking about him saying,
0: Piggy.
1: Yeah, shut up, Piggy, whatever. And she goes, I wouldn't say that to a pig that was being loud. Yeah. It was so funny.
3: He does not like the female reporters.
0: No.
3: That's piggy for sure.
0: Maybe he and I have, he is the female reporters, I am to loud female sports fans.
3: He was yelling at Caitlin Collins yesterday from CNN saying that she never smiles. He's like, you never smile. You just hear
0: the grossest thing to hear. Yeah,
3: right. Yeah. And they're like, well, you don't ask any of the male reporters in the room why they're not smiling.
0: Did they say it to him?
3: That's what the narrative afterwards is. But yeah, he was talking to Caitlin Collins and says, you have hatred in your eyes and you're an attractive woman and you never smile. This is in the White House press corps. Like, the whole, they're all there.
0: That's gross.
3: And he's telling the women that they don't smile at him, which for a guy that may have been.
0: Carmen, how much do women hate hearing that?
2: Oh, my God. It makes you literally ball your fist up.
0: Yeah. How can you not smile more?
1: Why don't you smile more? Well, see you later. Got to get back to war.
3: Yeah. He's like, you never smile.
0: Yeah.
3: And she just stood there stone-faced.
0: She didn't even, if she would have responded, that could have been her moment, man.
3: Oh, yeah. She don't care. She, it's already her moment. They know. Yeah. You know? Yeah.
1: She should have said, is that an executive order?
3: Yeah.
1: For me to smile?
3: But it's any time they ask him questions, he doesn't want to answer. He's like, that's a stupid question. But look at you. You've got hatred in your eyes. You're in here all the time. You never smile.
0: That is such a gross thing to say.
3: Especially when it's like, guy that may have been accused of being inappropriate with women.
1: Whatever happened to no comment? You just do that.
3: Yeah.
1: Oh, the UFC 329 Conor McGregor fight, that is happening in Las Vegas. That's July 11th.
0: That's the last Conor McGregor fight cost me $5,000 because I bought tickets to go out there and then he bailed out of the fight.
3: Oof.
0: Yeah, that's
3: the one fight. Was the last one he broke his foot in the fight? And that's the guy called like halfway in the second round.
1: I think that was his last fight.
3: Yeah.
1: Foot,
3: yeah. He just took a step back and his foot broke.
0: Yeah.
3: He wasn't even, wasn't even engaging.
0: How did that happen?
3: I have no idea.
0: All the training you do and all the stuff
1: gone in with it already broken. Damaged.
3: Yeah, true.
1: You know, because there's a lot of times where they do that. They're like, hey, I'm not missing out on a payday.
3: Yeah.
1: I'll go. I'd rather have a loss on my record than lose out on whatever the money is.
3: Because I remember he just took a step back and his foot went crack and he fell down.
0: Oh, that must be so painful.
3: Oh, yeah. Those guys are adrenaline, though, anyways.
0: I know, but I broke a bone in my hand one time and I cracked it and then I broke it. And that breaking it was the worst pain I've ever felt in my life.
3: I don't know. The first time I broke a bone was when I broke my thumb, and I went right back to the bar and didn't even think it was broken.
0: Yeah.
4: You were drunk.
3: Yeah, that's true.
0: Yeah, I was not. I had a hairline fracture in this bone right here in my hand.
3: Yeah.
0: And then a heavy door hit it, and it cracked it, and it broke it, and I never felt anything as painful. I had the burning sensation. It was just miserable.
3: My thumb was this. I went a full break, and I thought it wasn't broken because I thought, man, this should hurt a lot more than it does.
0: Right.
3: But when I broke my elbow, that hurt a lot. And that was like...
0: Well, you need to stop going to the bar.
3: Well, this is years ago now. Both broken bones have involved alcohol.
0: Of course.
3: That's why I stopped drinking alcohol.
0: Mm, of course.
1: So Connor's lost his last... three out of four.
3: Oh, wow.
1: Yeah, so his last fight was in 2021 against Dustin Poirier. That's the doctor stoppage. He before that lost to Dustin Poirier TKO. Then he won over Cowboy Cerrone. He won TKO, head kick and punches. And then he lost to Khabib submission. Remember, Khabib just
3: destroyed him. Yeah.
1: Yeah.
3: I feel like the Poirier one was it was like the stoppage wasn't exactly great. Like there was some controversy on the stoppage.
1: I don't remember. Yeah, but it was said that one was Poirier won in round two. Halfway through.
3: Yeah.
0: Well,
1: that was an Abu Dhabi.
3: I can't wait for it. Press
0: he's still exciting to fight. It's a watch fight. Awesome. So, yeah. The lead up will be way better than probably the fight.
1: I saw they had a supercut of all his, different things that he says and everything. And some guy tries to get him there at the press conference.
3: Oh,
1: the guy
3: yeah.
1: behind him goes, they ask a question, whatever. And he goes, you want to take this one, McMuffin? Says it to him. And he goes, ladies first. You can't beat him.
3: I wish I could remember who the fighter is. There's the one where he's like, who the hell is that guy?
1: Jeremy Stevens. Yeah, Jeremy Stevens says something about, I'm the number one, I'm this, and blah, blah, blah. And he goes, who the blank is that guy?
3: Who is that?
1: Yeah, so perfect.
3: Like, you're not even, like, what why are you even pick
1: doesn't
3: up the
1: turn
3: microphone?
1: All the way around no. either yeah. to look at him. He just kind of holds the microphone up and looks up in the air. So good.
3: Yeah, he's the best.
0: All right, let's take a break, get the show going this morning. We got Sporkle when we come back, and it'll first have an open letter rewind, and then don't forget we got the Bone Bonus coming up at 8 o'clock this morning. Cody Tucker is going to join us. It's a full show. It's the Mike Calta Show. 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
7: Both Hillsborough and Pinellas County accident-free on all of the major roadways to start your Thursday morning commute. Looks good on the Veterans Expressway and the Gleeway Summit Expressway. and no problems to slow you down in either direction on any of the Bay Area bridges.
2: I'm Monica with traffic.
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9: This is Fox 13's Dave Osterberg from the Sky Tower Weather Center. Variable clouds on tap today, but you're going to notice breezy and drier conditions. Yeah, it's going to feel nice out there with highs in the upper 80s for you this afternoon. Some clouds and comfy tonight with a low temperature in the lower 70s. And Friday looks great. Still dry as well with a mixture of clouds and sun. Tomorrow's high near 90.
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11: And now, an open letter.
12: Stop. Rewind that.
11: Now, an open letter from Galvin.
13: This is an open letter to people that can't say, I don't know. Dear people that can't say, I don't know. Seriously, when did those three words become the equivalent of admitting that you're a fugitive on the run from the FBI because you're the infamous grandma murderer? Everybody's got an answer now. Everybody's an expert. Everybody's a scholar. Everybody's a combination of Einstein and Google with a slightly worse haircut. You ask someone a simple question. Hey, why are the price of eggs so high? And suddenly this guy is giving you a TED talk. Well, if you look at the global supply chain, the monetary policy of the central banks, and the migration pattern of waterfowl, hey guy, I asked you a question in passing while we're standing in the cereal aisle. I didn't need you to testify before Congress. Nobody knows anything anymore, but everybody's positive about everything. That's the amazing part. The less you know, the more confident you get. The guy who's actually an expert, he says things like, well, it's complicated. The guy who failed high school biology, he's like, well, according to my research, oh, you've done the research? The research they've done is watching a 6-minute video on YouTube by a guy who's sitting in a pickup truck wearing sunglasses that make him look like he just mugged Elton John. We live in a world where people can't admit that they don't know directions. You ask someone how to get somewhere, they don't know, but instead of saying, I don't know, they send you on a journey that would make Lewis and Clark start crying. Go down three lights, take a left at the old KFC. Of course, there's no KFC, and now I'm in a cornfield looking for a landmark that was closed when people were still buying Beanie Babies. And social media has turned every human into a 24-hour news network. Everybody's reporting, nobody is checking facts. The internet has created an entire generation of people who think reading a headline counts as getting a degree. They see one post and suddenly they're explaining foreign policy like they're the Secretary of State. They couldn't find Ukraine on a map if it was drawn on their forehead, but now they're briefing the rest of us on it. And the best part is, they never back down. Ever. You could show them the evidence. You could show them documents. You could show them a video. You could bring in three Nobel Prize winners, two scientists, and the guy who invented the thing they're talking about. And they'd still say, yeah, but nothing. You're losing an argument to reality. Look, there's nothing wrong with not knowing something. In fact, that's how you learn stuff. Entire history of human progress started with some guy saying, you know what? I have no idea what I'm doing. And that's science. But people today would rather drive off a cliff than admit they're mistaken. They treat the being wrong like it's a communicable disease. So here's my proposal. Let's bring back I don't know. Let's celebrate it, put it on t-shirts, print it on money. Because if people don't start admitting they don't know things, we're going to end up living in a world where everybody's an expert, nobody's right, and the loudest guy in the room is somehow considered a genius. And believe me, if volume were intelligence, Leslie Jones would have a PhD. I'm Galvin from the Mike Kelta Show, and this has been an open letter to people that can't say, I don't know.

0: 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It's 102.5 The Bone. 800-771-1025 are the phone numbers to reach us. We're going to play Sporkle here in a second. I want to remind everybody, though, at 8 o'clock, your first chance to win $1,000 with the Bone Bonus. It'll happen at 8 o'clock, 10 o'clock, noon, 2 and 5 today. We give you a keyword, you put it in the app, and you sit there and you wait for somebody to call you and tell you you won $1,000. That's how easy it is. Carmen, what do we have to give to the folks today?
1: So we have a bunch of stuff. Mm-hmm. We have tickets for Yellow Card.
0: Yep.
1: Motley Crue.
0: Okay.
1: Mumford and Sons.
0: Okay.
1: And Busch Gardens Summer Nights.
0: All right. Perfect. Who won yesterday? Gio?
2: No, I did.
0: Galvin? Sorry.
2: Yes.
0: I knew there was three. Changed. Yeah, it came back. Came shot. Back from the, yeah, okay, right now. So, but still rule, my rule in place.
2: Yes.
0: All right. All right. Here we go. Let's play a little Sporkle. Carmen is the keeper of Sporkle. Pap is your judge and scorekeeper. Carmen, what are we playing today?
1: Okay, you guys all know what Urban Dictionary is, right?
0: Yes. Sure.
1: Okay, well, today you guys are going to be naming food by their Urban Dictionary definition.
0: Ooh.
3: All right. Okay? All right.
1: Some of them pretty straightforward. Others may be a little tricky. Your first one. The alternative to the orange.
2: Apple. Yeah.
1: Geo. A gun. See Outkast song Red Velvet.
2: Cake.
1: A gun.
2: Banana.
1: See Outkast song Red Velvet.
0: I have no idea.
1: They're not all like this, I promise. Biscuit. Biscuit is a gun.
2: Blimp. Biscuit.
1: Cash. Money. Paper.
2: Lettuce.
1: Etc. Cash, money, paper.
0: Cheese.
2: Chatter.
1: Money or bread.
2: Oh,
1: sorry, bread. Okay. A kilogram of cocaine.
2: Sugar.
1: A kilogram of cocaine. Chicken.
2: Come on.
0: Why?
2: Chicken?
1: Urban Dictionary.
2: What?
1: That's what the kids call.
0: We're not very urban.
1: Nope. Any type of African American male, usually very attractive and yummy.
2: Chocolate.
1: Geo.
2: Oh, yeah, what's so up? I learned that from Carmen.
1: You're welcome. Everyone's three favorite things. And it's three words. I'll give you that.
0: Breakfast, lunch, and dinner.
1: Everyone's three favorite things. Chicken, pot, pie.
0: It's cocaine.
2: What?
0: Pot.
2: I thought.
0: And poussoir.
2: I thought chicken was cocaine.
0: Right.
1: Oh. A kilogram. A person who is tan on the outside and white
3: Oreo.
1: On the inside. A person who is tan on the outside and white on the inside.
2: A marshmallow. Roasted marshmallow.
0: No idea.
2: Toasted marshmallow.
1: Coconut.
0: Makes sense.
1: The nectar of the gods. The greatest drink ever to exist. In
3: Champagne.
1: Fact, the greatest anything ever to exist.
2: Beer. That's what I call it.
0: I have no idea.
1: Chocolate milk.
0: Jesus Christ.
1: I thought this was going to be fun. All
0: yeah,
1: right.
0: You were wrong.
1: Well, you guys.
2: I'm having fun.
3: Yeah, you have a backup one you want to go to?
2: I'm having fun.
1: Thanks, Gio. A food that is fun to eat, but also used as a sarcastic reward. A food that is fun to eat, but also used as a sarcastic reward.
3: Pudding.
0: Biscuit.
2: Pizza.
1: Cookie.
2: Sarcastic.
0: You want a cookie?
3: You want a cookie?
1: You want a cookie?
2: Oh, yeah.
1: Yeah. A delicious frozen treat that
2: ice
1: comes
2: cream.
1: From cows. Geo.
0: Oh, Jesus. That's the easiest one. Sometimes you're like right there. Yeah. Yeah.
3: By the way, cookies are super fun to eat.
1: They are. They're delicious.
2: I love cookies.
1: Someone outside of your clique who hangs around idly and won't leave. Someone who hangs around your clique who hangs around idly and won't leave. Crab cake.
3: Come on.
2: Yeah. Look at this crab cake over here.
1: Yes.
2: Won't leave us alone.
1: Pap, pap, we're halfway there.
2: Hell yeah.
0: Spanish be crab caking.
4: Michael has 0 points on the board. Galvin also zero. And Gio is your leader. He's winning with three.
1: All right. This is food by Urban Dictionary definition. Your next one. A tricky situation. A conundrum.
3: Pickle.
2: Yeah.
1: Calvin.
3: Pow.
1: The perfect meal. An open-faced pie using tomato sauce, cheese, and
2: pizza.
1: Calvin.
2: That is the perfect meal.
1: The flow. What food is the definition of the flow?
2: Flow.
3: Soup, yo.
2: Chili.
0: I have no idea.
1: Lettuce. That's what the kids call lettuce. An imminent threat has struck once, failed, will strike again. An imminent threat has struck once, failed, will strike again.
2: Cucumber.
1: Pretzel.
0: Just,

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1: Commonly used by men to oppress women.
2: Oppress or impress?
1: Oppress.
2: Steak.
1: Get in there and make that sandwich.
3: Jesus Christ.
4: Yeah.
1: The best food ever made.
2: Tacos.
5: Hey!
2: Oh, I was going to say that.
6: Calvin's lone in the night.
3: Tacos.
4: I was
3: thinking tacos, but that makes no sense.
5: I was like, we already said pizza.
4: Pizza, yeah. I was thinking the same damn thing. I should have said it. Idiot.
1: A very healthy thing.
5: Salad.
1: Tastes good with the crunchy stuff. A very healthy thing. Tastes good with the crunchy stuff.
4: Kale.
6: I have no idea.
1: Yogurt. Granola. Pap, we're on the last three.
6: Oh, Jesus.
7: Michael has 0 points on the board. Galvin and Gio are both tied. They have three.
1: All right.
4: Now he likes it.
2: Oh, I don't like it.
1: Food by Urban Dictionary definitions. Last three. Here we go. The greatest food known to man. Best when eaten, dripping with blood.
6: Steak.
1: Mike. Like a pancake with
5: Buffle.
1: Syrup. Perhaps. Galvin.
2: Oh.
1: And your last one. The fourth element required to summon Captain Planet.
4: Water.
5: Oh. Yeah.
6: Tied it up.
5: Yep.
7: Oh, no.
4: Taco.
7: Why'd Mike has one, Gio and Galvin both have four.
5: Just give it to Gio.
4: Thank you.
1: And the tiebreaker.
4: I would like this one.
1: A piece of meat that is cooked and is always enjoyed at baseball games.
5: Hot dog.
2: Yeah.
6: Oh, brother.
7: Your final score, Michael with a single point on the board. Gio with 4 points, and Galvin is your triumphant champion. He won with 5 today.
5: Woo! Kachatni, trademark 2026.
6: That was the worst.
5: Rule out!
6: Good.
5: Yeah.
6: That was the worst one we've ever played.
4: Well, just because you stunk at it.
5: Really? I won, and I agree with him. It was the worst one we've ever played. Because, yeah. By the way, nobody calls any of that stuff.
4: No.
5: Any of that stuff.
4: No.
6: And Carmen, they're not all going to be winners.
5: Yeah. It's not on you.
6: Yeah.
1: I gotcha.
5: You thought it was going to be fun. You were wrong this time.
4: I did have fun, and so I lost.
6: Galvin, what line are you playing for?
5: I'm going to play for line one, please.
6: Good morning. Who is this?
4: Hello? Is the thing up?
1: They're up.
4: It's very quiet.
6: Mm. Galvin, pick another line.
5: I'll go line two.
4: Taco?
6: Good morning. Who is this?
8: Hi, it's John.
6: John, you are the winner, sir.
8: Thanks, sir.
6: I will put you on hold. Carmen will grab you during the break, and we'll hook you up with your choice of tickets, which include Motley Crue, Mumford & Sons, and some other stuff. There you go. Galvin.
5: Yeah.
6: I've already made the decision, but I'm just wondering what you would think about this.
5: Okay.
6: They offered me Rudy Sarzo to have on the show on Friday.
5: Yeah?
6: What would you say? Yeah, that's what I was like.
5: Yeah, I mean...
6: Not that I dislike him, and not that I wouldn't like to speak to him in a different situation.
5: He's played with a lot of different people, a lot of legendary people. He's been in the business for a long time, but it's also,
6: Yeah, that's what I felt.
5: Like, what is he, what are they pushing?
6: I guess he's coming to town with something.
5: Oh, yeah?
6: Yeah. And I was like, it's not that I don't like the guy. I wouldn't put him on. I just don't think that the audience, majority of the audience is going to really care.
4: Yeah. I have no idea who Rudy Sarzo is.
5: Rudy Sarzo is a bass player that played with Ozzy, played with Dio, played with Quiet Riot, played with
6: Whitesnake.
5: Yeah, Whitesnake. Okay. Like, he's played with everyone.
4: Right.
5: He's a great musician and stuff, but it's also like...
6: Yeah.
5: Mm-hmm. Yeah, where, you know, you don't know who he is.
6: Right.
5: You don't care.
6: All right.
4: Kind of a deep cut.
6: Good, yeah, exactly.
5: Yeah. Yeah.
6: Like, we'd find him

0: something interesting, but I think everybody else would be bored.
1: Yeah.
0: So, okay. Galvin, what do we have coming up in news?
1: Coming up in news today, Fish Gun, Don't Give a Lock, and Night Drinks.
0: Night Drinks?
1: Yeah, you go with your night shoes.
2: Oh.
0: Right. I'm ready for it. All right, let's take a break. Galvin's got your news. We'll get right into that next, and that'll lead up to the $1,000 Bone Bonus keyword coming up at 8 o'clock. It's the Mike Calta Show. 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
3: 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And we're making it fancy with a symphony. 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
18: 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In less than an hour, we'll give you $1,000, a chance to win $1,000 with the Bone Bonus keyword coming up at 8 o'clock this morning. We'll give you that keyword, you put it in the app, and you sit there and wait for a phone call to tell you you won $1,000. It couldn't be easier. I just thought of something that would be great for Father's Day.
19: All right.
18: We were supposed to do that thing where we gave away a penis enlargement, and I guess that guy flaked out and that fell through. But isn't JoJo doing some endorsement for some sort of hardening thing?
19: Yes. Yeah. I know this because she says the word penis in the ad.
18: Right. Yes. Mm-hmm.
19: And
18: yes,
19: it always stands out.
20: Scares me.
21: Aggressive.
18: So what if we did that? What if we... what if they called it Give Your Dad a Boner for Father's Day? All right.
19: And it's just JoJo calls you and says penis?
18: No. You actually have to go get whatever the service is.
21: Yeah.
18: I think that'd be great.
21: I think a lot of gentlemen would enjoy that.
18: Maybe JoJo could check up on you.
21: Yeah.
18: Check in as it goes, yeah. I'll tell you, there's nothing... take the medical portion out of it, but... There's nothing better than being in the hospital and being waited on hand and foot by ladies.
19: Yeah, well, I mean, we were talking about Love Tiger. Remember, we were like, yeah, I'm sure he loves it. He's getting clean room, running water, bathroom, people waiting on him, food.
18: Not to mention, so I didn't eat that whole day since we did the show all the way through. So the first time I had an opportunity to eat anything was like at 5 o'clock in the p.m. Lady said, are you hungry? I go, yeah, kind of. And she goes, what do you want? I go, I don't know. What do you have? This guy settled on a PB&J, my first ever Uncrustable.
19: Oh, really? Let me ask you, what'd you drink with it?
18: I don't remember. I think water.
22: No.
18: Oh, I didn't have a lot of options.
19: Milk. They got milk there. They have to have a little cartons of milk.
21: Yeah, but I think milk, you know, that's what's clogging things up.
19: That's not good. Listen, PB&J is probably not great for you either, but I'm just saying.
20: Even though
19: PB&J, you have to have milk.
20: A good Diet Coke can go with anything.
19: Oh, no. Listen, I'm a fan of Diet Coke and everything, but it's just there's no other alternative.
22: There is no substitute.
19: Yeah.
18: My wife said the weirdest, sexiest thing last night. I put a Diet Coke I took a sip out of it, and then I put it in the refrigerator. And she came over and she goes, what the hell is this? And I go, what? She goes, who's leaving? I go, that's mine. Leave it for the next day. And she goes, you want a flat Diet Coke the next day? I go, it's not flat. It's just not as aggressive as it is when you first open it.
20: It's flat.
18: Yeah, and it's not. It's not flat. It's just not as aggressive. And I go, sometimes it's too aggressive. And she goes, I like it. She goes, I like it when it hurts my throat.
19: Oh, jeez. Yeah.
18: Jeez Louise. I don't get to hear that a lot.
22: Reductions can be made.
19: Maybe get her on the ad with JoJo.
18: Yeah.
21: That's definitely a woman you marry.
18: Right? Yeah. All right. So she was ready to go. All right, ladies and gentlemen, time to check in with Galvin. He's got today's news.
0: 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On the Mike Calta Show, sponsored by Badger Bob Services.
18: What do we have in news today, Galvin?
19: Today's top story, ahead of a House vote on Wednesday on whether to rein in President Donald Trump's Iran war powers. Speaker Mike Johnson pleaded with Republicans to oppose it, but four Republicans voted for it anyway, allowing the resolution to pass 215-208 and delivering Trump one of the biggest legislative rebukes of his presidency. If the resolution were passed in the Senate, which where 50 of 100 senators have appeared to support it, Trump would be required to either withdraw troops from Iran or gain Congress approval for the war.
18: That's not a good look.
19: No.
18: That's not a good look. Hey, guys, we got to pull out for a minute. We'll be back as soon as we get Congress approval.
19: Hey, also, it's not a good look. Hey, this guy's not making good decisions.
18: Yeah.
19: We have to rein him in.
21: Whoever the four or five Republicans that cross the aisle, Trump's coming from now.
18: Oh, yeah. Sure.
19: Yeah. They're all going to die in a one car accident.
21: They're on the list.
19: Speaking of President Donald Trump, he said Wednesday evening that he plans to nominate Acting Attorney General Todd Blanche to permanently lead the Department of Justice. Blanche assumed the role on an interim basis following former Attorney General Pam Bondi's firing early in April. Trump also said that he was not actively considering other candidates and praised Blanche's performance since taking over the role.
18: Well, there you go. This is an easy transition for him.
19: Do you want to say again how smart that
18: Chad Conister
19: was for not taking that?
18: Smartest guy I've ever seen.
19: Yeah.
18: Why in the world he wouldn't want to go from Hillsborough County Sheriff to the Director of the FBI, and now you look at it and you go, smartest guy in the whole room.
19: But could have been celebrating with shower beers with the boys for the USA Olympic.
21: That is true.
18: Doesn't seem like a shower beer kind of guy.
19: Yeah, no. And go missing for a couple days.
18: Yeah.
19: So wild. Jalen Brunson scored 30 points, and the Knicks finished on an 11-0 run to steal game one from the San Antonio Spurs with a 105-95 win. The Knicks now lead that series 1-0. Game two happens Friday in San Antonio at 8:30.
18: Yeah, they were very excited.
19: I got to tell you, it was mostly Spurs winning that game. There was a couple lead changes back and forth, whatever. It was Spurs most of the time, and then the Knicks said, guess what? We're the Knicks. Yeah. And this is what we do. And Jalen Brunson, actually had to leave the game because one of the other guys from the Spurs fell on his knee and he was all limpy gimpy and went out and then came back in and wound up getting 30 points. And yeah, crazy.
18: Yeah, I watched a little bit of it last night. I was kind of tired, so I didn't see much, but I watched a little bit of the beginning. I watched all the celebrity sightings. So they all flew to San Antonio for the game.
19: Oh, yeah, right? Yeah.
18: Timothy Chalamet
19: and Tracy Morgan, all those guys. Yeah, it was funny. At one point, the Knicks were down, I don't know, by 10 or something. And I was texting with my buddy Pete, and I said, right now it's plus 220 for the Knicks to win because they were down, whatever. And I go, do they come back? And he goes, no, Spurs will crush them. I'm like, oh, I don't know. But of course, I didn't bet it. But yeah, they came back and won, which was huge. Tonight at 8 p.m. is game two of the Stanley Cup Finals between the Vegas Golden Knights and the Carolina Hurricanes. That game happens in Carolina. Vegas Golden Knight leads that series 1-0.
18: Not as exciting as basketball.
19: You don't think so?
18: No, because the market that's in the league, because the Knicks are in there. San Antonio's in there, I think it makes it a bigger challenge.
19: Yeah, I mean, you have, Wemby, who is this young kid who's unbelievable defensive player of the year, gonna be unbelievable. I mean, he's only gonna get better,
18: right?
19: And then, yeah, you have the Knicks, which the Knicks haven't been in it since 99, and it's New York and everything.
18: The Knicks cover all the celebrities.
19: Although I will tell you, the first game of the Stanley Cup Finals was very exciting game.
21: Did it go to overtime?
19: No.
21: Or it was tied at the end. Towards the end.
19: It was wound up being, I think, 5-4, so 9 goals in there. Yeah. You know?
18: That's great. I mean, that's what you want out of the finals.
19: And there was a goal in like the first 28 seconds, I think they scored. Carolina scored first.
21: Once the Lightning got out, I kind of just lost interest in the NHL.
18: Yeah, it wanes off as time goes on.
21: I was kind of watching Montreal from a distance, waiting for them to lose.
18: Right.
21: Once that happened, I was definitely out.
18: Yeah.
19: You're like, beat it, nerds. Yeah, get out of here.
21: Suck it, Canada.
19: By the way, speaking of the Lightning and speaking of hockey and stuff, John Cooper, Tampa Bay Lightning coach John Cooper, could be a Hall of Famer one day, but he won the Jack Adams Award for 2025-2026 for the first time. So he got the award for
18: what is that?
19: Best coach?
18: Yeah. For a guy who didn't even make it to the second round of the playoffs? He's a Hall of Fame coach, and he's great, and I'm glad he's here, but, I mean, that just seems like a weird choice. How do you not give it to the guy from Vegas or, you know, one of the guys that are still...
21: Well, sometimes it's the coach that made the most out of what he had, whether it's injuries, whether it's not always who won the championship.
18: Yeah.
21: You know?
18: You mean the players?
21: What do you mean?
18: So your coach is getting an award for the player stepping up.
21: Yeah, well, usually, like, sometimes it's not always like the coach that won the championship is the best coach.
18: Right.
21: Sometimes it's the coach that, you know, took the lead. Like, last year, Liam Cohen was with the Jaguars. He was in the running for coach of the year because the Jaguars were garbage before he got there, and he built them up. They didn't win the Super Bowl.
18: Right.
21: They got out right away, but they were still, you know.
18: But what I'm saying is that the Lightning made it to the first round of the playoffs.
21: Yeah.
18: And there was the second round and then the finals, and it could have been any of those teams.
21: Right.
18: Yeah, and it just seems like it would be more applicable.
21: I'm surprised he hasn't won it already.
18: Yeah.
21: Multiple times.
19: That's a big thing, because, that's what they're saying. 14
18: there have
19: years,
18: been other years before.
21: His first one. Yeah.
19: A 46-year-old cop in South Carolina was arrested and fired after he pulled his gun on a fellow officer. What kind of situation do you think led up to this, where you have to pull your gun on another cop? If you're a cop, you have to pull your gun on another cop.
20: He threatened him first.
21: One of them was drunk. And that's
19: drunk
21: why.
19: Guy?
21: Yeah.
19: Can't let you drive, pull the gun.
21: He was drunk. He went grabbed for his weapon. And then,
20: are they different races?
19: Oh.
20: Was it a racist thing?
19: Racist. Pulling my gun on you. No, this guy pulled his gun on the other officer after that officer microwave fish in the break room.
21: Oh, that's what Drew does.
19: Causing such a bad odor in the office that this guy pulled his gun on him.
20: Understood.
19: He's not a cop anymore, Carmen. He got arrested and he got fired.
18: Yeah, but a lot of people in the office are very happy for that. That guy stood up.
21: I bet. Somebody's got to be the hero.
19: Yeah.
18: What did Drew do? He microwave fish?
21: He does it all the time. I see. He puts on his social media, like, he's always putting fish in the microwave.
18: I'm the guy who microwaves fish.
21: Yeah. Like, one of his videos has got several million
20: like
21: views.
18: I did know that. I didn't see that.
20: But that is offensive.
18: But people are hate watching.
19: Yeah. Oh, yeah. It's completely offensive.
20: Yeah. What'd
19: you have? You had, like, pocket trout or something? Or was that Spanish?
20: Pocket salmon.
19: Pocket salmon?
20: Yeah.
18: I didn't have pocket salmon.
20: Yes, you did.
18: In my pocket?
20: Yes, you brought salmon in a Ziploc bag in your pocket. I only know this because I came across the clip in Best Of.
18: We
20: were all making fun of you for having pockets.
18: But it didn't smell.
20: Well, because I'm pretty sure we made fun of you so bad that you didn't end up eating it, because we said, like, that's...
18: You know that's not true.
20: Please. I'm pretty sure you just ordered breakfast. No, because we were like, you can't warm that up. That's gross.
18: Oh, maybe.
20: But you brought salmon in a Ziploc bag in your pocket.
18: Yeah.
20: And we were like, what is that?
18: It sounds to me like it's warm enough.
20: Yeah.
18: I don't remember, but I can go for some salmon right now.
20: And I think one time, Joe, didn't you warm up some fish?
1: I warmed up crab cake.
20: Probably
1: just as bad.
19: Oh, yeah.
20: And that was offensive.
19: What are you doing?
1: Well, I mean, I learned my lesson.
20: Yeah. It was a one-time
1: thing. I took the ridicule. Yeah.
21: That smell lingers for hours.
20: Yeah. Mm. Seafood just is not made for the microwave.
1: No. Not at the office.
19: Certainly.
1: You know?
19: Yeah.
20: Even though I love a good tuna fish sandwich.
1: Yeah, but you don't have to heat
19: up.
1: Yeah,
19: you don't have to heat it up.
20: That's right.
19: Smell, yeah.
18: You don't have to put that in the air conditioning vents.
20: And I'm not sitting by anyone. Like, I'm in here by myself.
18: Loser.
20: Wait, this is my job. I don't
21: farting and stuff.
20: Sorry. Appropriate.
18: How many times do you think Carmen farts?
21: All the time.
19: Oh, all the time. Yeah. Just blasting.
22: She's got beans today.
20: I'm eating my bean soup.
21: Yeah.
18: Oh boy.
20: Yeah. Well, this is my third day.
18: Of bean soup?
20: Yeah. So first day, I was tooting. Oh. But now it's the third day, so my body's used to it.
21: Poor Monica's got to come in there and just take it all in.
20: Nope.
18: Carmen, I too had bean soup yesterday.
20: Oh, really? It's so good.
18: I had a bowl of lentil soup.
20: Yeah.
18: And I got to tell you, all night, all I kept hearing was, pfft.
20: But like once you get used to eating it, you know what I mean? Like you don't, you know. So like I said, the first day, I was tooting. I'll admit it.
18: It was like windy. It was like a volcanic surface. It just kept every once in a while just bubbling up.
20: Yeah.
21: Joe's cropped Dustin Galvin here in the break.
18: He was.
22: Yeah. I did not.
18: Then tried to deny it.
19: You did.
22: That is not true.
19: Either not that true. Or you have poop on your shoes or something's going on.
22: I don't think so.
19: When you walked by.
22: Yeah. I mean, I was taking the trash out.
21: People are saying.
19: Take yourself out.
22: Okay.
18: Thank you for doing that, Joe.
22: You're welcome.
19: Really something. What do you think smells worse? Microwave fish or Carmen's farts?
21: Oh, Carmen's farts.
18: Ooh, who's fish?
19: Joe's crab cakes.
18: No, Carmen's farts. No.
20: Oh, yeah. That's not rude.
19: Drew's fish.
18: Drew's fish smells worse.
19: You were eating bean soup, lentil soup, whatever, so is it full on heart healthy now?
18: I'm trying.
19: Yeah.
18: I mean, I'm trying. I made some good decisions yesterday.
19: Have you been reading up on what's good for you, different stuff?
18: Not really yet. I mean, just making common sense decisions. But I also like lentil soup, so it wasn't like I said, hey, let me try this.
19: Blueberries, very good for your heart.
18: Yeah.
21: But we're off the coffee.
19: Off the coffee.
21: So that's a big old cup of milk every day.
20: No.
18: He's saying with the coffee out.
21: That's what we've eliminated.
20: Yeah. Okay, I thought you said you eliminated coffee and added a cup of milk.
19: We replaced it with milkshakes, Carmen.
21: And ice cream bar.
22: Milk was a bad choice.
18: No. Milk.
21: But, you know, big cup of heavy cream.
18: I do want some coffee right now, though. Some hot coffee. I'm going to ask Amanda to make me a cup of coffee because I'm a little bit, you know.
20: You should try switching to green tea.
19: Green tea is delicious.
20: Green tea is good, and it's good for you. It has a lot of antioxidants, just like the blueberries and stuff.
18: Oh,
19: Carmen, you switching out the coffee for a bacon smoothie?
20: No, that's not.
18: Smooth, though. Smooth.
19: We've been talking a bunch of different AI stuff, whether AI is going to take over this or do that, whatever. I would have to say that probably the T-shirt business is safe for now.
18: T-shirts.
19: There was Dodge Ram Trucks unveiled a new shirt design in their online shop this week. So this was actually Dodge Ram Trucks online shop, but it wound up just being AI slop. The American flag they made wasn't right. The truck on the shirt wasn't a Ram. It was a Toyota Tacoma. Yeah. How do you let that go out? How do you put that up on the shop?
18: Somebody even look at that and let that pass.
19: I mean, that's absolutely insane. Here is a picture of it I just sent to you guys so you can see it. So the American flag's wrong. The truck's not even a Dodge Ram. Like, and we're putting it up on our store. Get out of here.
20: Like, who approves that?
19: Yeah. I don't understand. Did they? They must have had AI approve it, right?
21: Ram power.
19: which leads me to this. A study evaluated 30 different careers to see which professions are successfully holding the line against AI automation.
18: Okay.
19: They say the top 10 most stable AI-proof jobs. You want to take any guesses at these?
21: Plumber.
19: Plumber is, let's see... Not on here.
20: HVAC.
19: Yeah, they say that too, whatever, but that's not on here. This is, according to this, some of the different ones they have. Number 10, lawyers.
20: Yeah.
19: Number 9.
18: Lawyers. Yeah. I think a lawyer is going to be AI.
20: Well, no, because they've shown like AI tells you like the wrong laws and stuff like that. Like because AI isn't always right, most people end up like, getting in trouble if they follow AI for their court cases.
18: Yeah, I mean, but we're talking in time when it figures itself out and it's perfect.
20: I think it's too hard because there's different laws for different states, so you have to specify, and it's really has to deal with
18: the props. But I think, Carmen, even think now, a lot of people are going to go to AI for advice rather than pay a lawyer.
20: Yeah.
18: Like a lot of the lot free of stuff we do at Acid Dom, they're going to get for free.
20: But that's the thing. People are already doing that, and it's wrong because it brings up like old laws. And well, it's not like up
18: to Dom is wrong all the time.
20: Yeah. Wait, what?
18: No, I'm kidding.
19: Didn't they just have a movie with Chris Pratt where it was AI and he's, has to prove himself in front of an AI judge thing, whatever?
21: Maybe, yeah.
19: There was something.
1: Oh, yeah. I saw that.
19: He created the program, and then they used the program against him and said that he murdered his wife.
1: He was a cop, though, right?
19: Something.
1: Yeah, I think so.
19: Some of the other ones they say that are beating AI, social workers.
21: All right.
20: Which is understandable.
19: Yeah, you have to, human.
18: Yeah.
19: You can't be like, all right, kid, you saw your parents get murdered. Now go in there and talk to the AI machine.
1: Right. How about midwife? Is that on there?
19: Midwife is not on there, Joe.
18: That's a good one, Joe.
19: 2026. Dental hygienist is on there, number 8. Information security analyst, number 6 is psychologist. Number 5, police and detective. They say that the AI...
18: I also think psychologists. You throw in all those facts and add a psychological...
21: A lot of people are doing that. I've read articles about how people are turning to AI for like to be
18: profiling
21: like...
18: Profiling.
19: Yes, but there is also AI where the person who had seasonal depression, whatever, it was going to kill themselves, and AI said, yes, you should do that.
21: Yeah.
18: Well, they might be right.
19: They said AI, police and detectives, it will tell you to shoot the person who microwaves fish. construction manager.
18: Okay.
19: Dentist. Surgeon.
18: Dentist. There's one you're not going to get unless you're going to get a machine that's going to do all the work for you.
20: Nope.
18: You need to have a dentist. Yeah, I don't want a machine ripping teeth out of my mouth.
19: Yeah. Carmen, I saw a thing the other day where you stick your finger into, it's almost like a change, where the change comes out of like a payphone, whatever.
20: Right.
19: Just stick your finger in there, and it goes, and then they pull it back out, and it's perfect nails.
20: Oh.
19: And it had like a peacock on the girl's nail, like painted on there, and it took like a second. It went, and just did it.
20: That's pretty cool.
19: Yeah. Surgeons, they say, and physical therapist.
18: Yeah, you're going to need a surgeon for sure. You're not quite getting AI to do that yet.
19: Although, can't they do the, the surgery where they don't even... do the actual surgery. What was that called? Where it's they don't actually cut you or do anything.
18: The laparoscopic?
19: I don't know.
18: They go through the little holes?
19: It was something where it's like a machine, though. So I would imagine AI would be able to run that.
18: I know, but you don't feel safe.
19: It just rips you apart. What would you say on a scale of 1 to 10, how much do you think luck plays in your life?
18: A lot.
20: A lot.
18: Yeah.
19: Everybody says a lot. So scale of 1 to 10, where would you put it about?
21: I am unbelievably unlucky.
19: Okay.
18: I am unbelievably lucky. I'd say 60%.
19: Scale of 1 to 10.
18: Oh.
19: First you said a lot, and then you said 60%.
18: 6.
19: 6. Okay. Joe?
1: 4.
19: Carmen?
20: 7.
21: 8.
19: I would say 8 as well. It says the top answer is 6 or 7, so right in that area and stuff. Yeah, and I've always said if you believe in good luck, you got to believe in bad luck. But also, if you believe in bad luck, you got to believe in good luck. I definitely think your attitude has a lot to do with it.
20: Yes.
19: If you feel lucky, if you think you're lucky, you're lucky, and things seem to work out, whatever. If you're gloom and doom, it's going to find you.
18: Yeah.
19: It's going to find you.
20: So there is a thing that I saw a while back, and it's called Lucky Girl Syndrome. And basically, like, every day you just think, this is happening for me, not to me.
19: Yeah.
20: And basically, the way, if you change your attitude to think that you're lucky and everything is on your side and everything's going to work out, you are more likely to experience things that happen, that like positive things that happen, than negative. And
19: yeah.
20: It's just your outlook on life.
19: Absolutely. Because you see guys that get on a heater, like a basketball player, that normally puts up 15 points, whatever. But in this game, he gets 60 points. It's because he made a few, gets that confidence, feels like everything he's shooting is going to go in.
20: And
19: so then you just have that attitude.
20: Yeah. But also,
19: and it helps you.
20: But now that you have, and now that you're on that streak, now you start practicing more. So you're actually getting better. You know what I mean? Like those little things actually change what you do in your daily life, which then will ultimately actually keep changing your future.
19: But also, if you're unlucky, or if you feel like you're unlucky, then I feel like you hesitate on things, or you wait and you make things go bad because you're not feeling that confidence, you're not feeling that luck, and
21: I am very confident that I'm unlucky.
20: Gio, I'm telling you, because I even made Chad do this, because he kind of like started like doubting things, and then we were like on opposite ends. Look up Lucky Girl Syndrome.
19: Yeah, lucky girl.
20: But I'm telling you, me and Chad doing it, we're lucky girls.
18: Or ugly girl syndrome, whatever works for you.
20: You know?
18: No, not you. Moose is a perfect example of this. Moose is just, if you asked me to describe Moose in one word, I would say that word is,
20: right.
18: You know what I mean? Like, I feel like Moose manifests his bad luck on his own.
19: You used to say your brother used to be a Dark Cloud Kelta.
18: Yeah, but he isn't manifesting on his own. He just gets struck by lightning. Yeah. Yeah. He's got a great outlook. My brother is one of the most positive people, and he's happy all the time. And, you know, but he's had a series of streaks of bad luck.
21: Yeah. I'm often saying to myself, well, of course this is happening to me.
18: Yeah. Are you really?
21: All the time.
18: I feel the opposite. I say the same thing because good stuff always happens.
21: I'm like, oh, of course this
22: You're
21: happens.
22: Manifesting the simulation, Gio, when you do that.
19: Probably. But also they have the definition. They say luck is when preparation meets opportunity.
21: Yeah.
19: You know, so you do think luck, but you also think kind of the way you embody it and do stuff, you know what I mean, where it happens that way. Yeah, like if you lose a lot or things are happening to you, of course.
21: It won't even be like a winning or a losing type thing. It'll be something like
19: stepping in dog poop.
21: That, or like, say, like my daughters will have a soccer tournament. That'll be the same weekend of the cruise. Now, there's a ton of weekends. Any weekend the soccer tournament could have happened.
19: Right.
21: But of course, it's and it happens on the same as the cruise to be at things like that.
18: Maybe so
21: it's
18: not even, you're not looking at it the right way.
21: I can even control.
22: Maybe there's a reason you're not supposed to be at that.
18: Right, or they're not supposed to be on the cruise. Right.
21: Yeah. Maybe. Yeah. But it's like things like that. Out of all the weekends, I guarantee it'll be those things will happen on the same weekends that'll cause me not to be at one thing or the other.
18: Gotcha.
21: Like that, things like that happen all the time. And I go, well, of course. Oh, of course, dude, that's the weekend
20: that's because
21: that both
20: thinking,
21: things happen.
20: Yeah. You're putting it out in the universe just by thinking it.
18: Yeah, you're unlucky, girly.
21: I only think about it when it happens. And I go, well, of course that's going to happen. Those two events are the exact same weekend because there's only 52 other weeks of the year.
18: I've had so many good things happen to me that I've often looked at Pete and said to Pete, are we dead? Are we in heaven right now? And There are so many times where I go, this shouldn't have happened to us.
21: For me, it's a lot of instances like that.
18: Wow.
21: Where things, you know, clash with each other. I'm like, oh, of course. It couldn't have been the next weekend, the weekend before. It's going to be the same weekend because that's how things go for me.
19: Mm. Yeah.
21: Yeah.
19: I'm the opposite.
22: You control the simulation.
21: Yeah. But like, I didn't control that. It just happened.
22: I'm reacting to
21: when it happens.
20: If you change that, if you change your mentality about it and think I do control this and this won't happen, then it more likely not to happen.
19: See, the exact opposite happens to me, because when my wife and I went out to Vegas last time, I picked a random weekend to go out there, and then three of our favorite bands were playing out there. And it was like, perfect. Yeah. That worked out.
18: That's.
21: I guarantee my favorite bands would have been there the weekend before the weekend after.
19: Yeah. Or they were supposed to be there and they canceled. Yeah.
21: Yep. Of course. They never canceled a show in 10 years. My show's canceled.
19: Mike, we've talked about your night shoes that you have, the night shoes and day shoes and the stuff. What do you think about a night drink?
18: I mean, there are certain drinks you don't drink in the daytime.
19: Yeah.
18: And there are certain drinks you drink at night. I know the Italians, they don't drink cappuccino at night.
19: Yeah.
18: Yeah. Really? I don't fall into that category.
19: Well, I know you're not a huge fan of Pepsi, but Pepsi is testing a new special night version with extra caffeine to help you stay up late. They're kind of rolling it out with World Cup so that you can watch the matches and stuff.
21: Weird times
19: and everything. So they're going to have Pepsi night version.
21: Extra caffeine. Like, we don't have enough caffeine.
19: Yeah. Well, didn't they have that before? Didn't they have, like, Pepsi Max?
21: Something.
19: Wasn't that more caffeinated?
22: Nothing was better than Jolt Cola.
19: Jolt. Yeah.
18: My very first ever radio shift on the air ever, where I got to crack the mic and do it by myself, I walked in with my stuff all together, and I had a Pepsi Clear.
19: Oh, wow. Yeah.
18: Stopped at the store, got myself a drink, and it was a Pepsi Clear.
19: The first song you played, Van Halen, Right Now.
18: No,
19: wasn't that the
18: that was
21: their song? Yeah, yeah. Pepsi.
22: Choice of a new generation.
18: No, but it was. I'm sure it was CNC Music Factory.
19: Mm.
18: Yeah,
21: I feel like didn't Pepsi Clear come back a couple years ago?
19: They tried to bring it back, and then they had the one person who had one from back then,
21: right?
19: Oh, yeah. And bought it off eBay or whatever, and drank it.
21: It was brown. Yeah.
19: Ugh. Today is National Cheese Day.
18: Yeah.
21: Cheese.
18: That's right up our alley, Cameron.
20: Yeah.
21: Best cheese is what?
18: You don't even know.
21: Yeah.
18: You don't even know the name of it.
19: Oh, I mean, yeah, but like, what's your favorite? Is it mozzarella? Is that, I like a nice sharp cheddar.
21: I was, yeah, same.
20: Yeah. I like provolone. Swiss, Munster, sharp cheddar.
18: I like Gouda. Something that looks like it should never be served.
19: Yeah, I'm not a fan of the stinky cheese.
18: Yeah, I love that.
19: Provolone, definitely on sandwiches.
21: Oh, yeah.
19: Love provolone on sandwiches.
18: Yeah. Do not.
19: But if I'm just like eating some cheese, like a sharp cheddar.
21: Mm.
19: You ever have the Cracker Barrel, the white sharp cheddar?
20: Oh,
21: white cheddar.
19: Yeah, that's pretty
18: good. Just set Carmen off.
19: We used to go to, when I lived in Illinois, we'd go to Wisconsin every year, and we'd stay in a cabin and fish and do all that stuff. But of course, Wisconsin, big for cheese. And we would stop at this place that had all these different kinds of cheese, and they had like bacon cheddar and this and that and everything. Oh man, that was good.
21: That sounds delicious.
19: We used to get a lot of cheese. Well,
21: let's just order some cheese.
19: Yeah, mm-hmm.
18: We have done that. We have gone to the Mustard Seed before to get lunch and just loaded up on cheese for the rest of the day. Yeah.
19: I took my wife to a place. I think it was over on McDill. It was called Cheese Please.
18: Okay.
19: And it's, you know, they have wine and stuff, but then they bring out, like, charcuterie boards, different cheeses and jellies and all kind of stuff. It was good. It was really good.
21: When I was a kid, there was the Cheese Lodge in Newport Richey. Oh,
18: the Cheese Lodge.
19: Yeah.
20: Okay.
21: Yeah, yeah.
22: Sounds like what happens after you eat the cheese.
19: Yeah.
18: I am not familiar with the Cheese Lodge. Yeah, where was that?
21: It was right there, and it was actually by the Red Room over on 54.
18: The Red Room. I know where the Red Room is.
21: Yeah.
18: I'm trying to think of where the Cheese
21: Lodge is. It was, like, right there.
18: Really?
21: Yeah, Cheese Lodge.
18: Wow.
21: I never went in there. I just remember driving by and seeing the Science Cheese Lodge.
18: Oh.
21: Who knows what's going on in there, but.
18: Hey, anybody want to go to the Red Room this weekend?
21: Sure.
18: I'm alone this weekend.
21: Oh, yeah. What are you going to do?
18: I don't know, but I don't know if I should be alone for the whole weekend.
21: Do you want to go see Masters of the Universe with me?
18: No, that doesn't even. I thought that I'd be more excited about that, but it didn't do anything for me.
21: I was such a fan of that when I was a kid.
18: So was I.
21: I love T-Man.
18: Yeah. No, there was another movie that I want to see at Age of Disclosure, but that's not till the 12th.
21: Yeah.
18: That'll be good. That I have no idea what to believe now. I'll have less of an idea after seeing that movie.
21: Yeah, well, right now that Obsession movie is a big deal. Everybody's saying it's really good.
18: Yeah.
21: With horror movie, but still.
18: I don't like horror movies.
21: Yeah.
19: Speaking of movies and stuff, has anybody seen the new Netflix documentary about Michael Jackson? Michael Jackson, The Verdict?
18: No, too much Michael Jackson.
21: Yeah.
19: Well, they say it includes an interview with a former staffer who claims he once was asked to get rid of child porn materials for Michael.
18: Yeah.
21: I go back and forth.
19: Mike does not want to believe that Michael Jackson.
22: I don't want to believe it either.
18: I just feel like it's so much easier to say now.
19: Oh, yeah. Yeah. You know.
21: I totally believed, and then I went and saw the Michael Jackson movie, and I was like, oh, he's such a great guy, because they leave all that out. They don't mention any of that stuff.
18: Yeah.
21: And he's just like, God damn, he's so good. He's such an amazing singer and so talented. And then
18: I firmly believe that he is wrongly accused.
21: Yeah, but I mean, how much have you really dug into the details?
18: The problem is that the more you dig, the more...
21: You find out.
18: You find out, but also you find out false information, so I don't know what's real.
20: How do you know it's real or not?
19: Right. It's one of those situations I have no idea.
22: It sounds like the same playbook they use for everybody who speaks out against, you know...
18: The record companies.
22: Right. And the people in power. They do the same thing to everybody. Did it to Mel Gibson, they did it to Jim Carrey. They're doing it to everybody.
19: Mm. We're gonna do it to you next, John.
22: Well, I'm ready. Yeah.
18: And whatever happened with Jim Carrey and the mask thing?
19: Yeah.
18: Everybody just stopped talking about it. And Jim Carrey never talks about it?
20: No. It just went away.
18: Yeah, that's weird.
20: Because they offed him.
18: No. You think he's dead?
20: I think they offed him.
21: Just like Britney, the same thing?
20: Yeah.
19: Yeah.
20: And they're just slowly. And like, he was never somebody really who went out in the public a lot anyway, unless he was doing press for a movie or something like that. You know what I mean? But I think they did this little mask, then it goes away. And then that way, when it comes back and it's not him, like, none of us think twice about it. because we've seen like 2-3 different versions of him.
18: Well, I don't know. I just love the fact that if the whole world thought I was on TV wearing a mask, I would go on the Tonight Show the next day and go, it was me, if it was me.
19: Or go on the Tonight Show and have them put like rubber over on the side of your face, whatever, and start pulling at it, you know, while you're talking to him.
18: Jokes about it, yeah.
20: But yeah, he's not allowed to. So that's why he's not doing it.
18: Carmen, did you see Britney's newest video with her with the hat?
20: No.
18: Oh, she's...
19: And the long stringy hair.
18: And the long coat.
20: I'm telling you.
18: So weird.
20: It's not her. I'm telling you.
18: I don't know. Well, whoever it is, it's weird.
20: Yeah.
19: But, Carmen, I got to be honest with you. I don't know how she went from being so hot to what she is now, so I believe that it's not her.
20: Yeah. Like, just look at her teeth. Yeah. It's like, it's insane.
19: Yeah, I don't know what's going on.
20: And on top of that, like, think about this. Like, she's so rich and famous. You know she probably has, like, the latest iPhone. Why are all of her videos, like, grainy and look like it's shot from, like, a Siri, you know, like a phone, like, that's 5 years old?
18: Yeah, I don't know.
20: Like, not the latest version, right? Because it's easier to hide.
21: Yeah, the quality of her stuff is very bad.
20: Right, but wait, now they
18: are you giving her a new phone?
20: No, but I'm saying she can afford to get the latest iPhone. It makes no sense why all of her videos are grainy like that.
21: Even if she had one of the last 5 iPhones,
20: right,
21: it would still look way better.
20: That's what I'm saying. Like, they've shot movies with the new iPhone, with the, you know.
21: Yeah, she doesn't need the new one.
20: Yeah. So
21: that is weird. I didn't think about that till now.
20: Yeah. Because it's not her, and that's how they cover it up. Because
21: if she was in, like, perfect 4K, it'd be more obvious that it's not her.
20: Right. Mm-hmm. You can be able to pick out
18: I believe Michael Jackson's not a pedophile, and Britney Spears is real.
20: You believe Britney Spears is real?
18: Yes.
20: That's not her.
18: Who is
20: I mean, but Britney Spears was real, but this, the girl that we're seeing on Instagram and TikTok, that is not the real Britney Spears.
18: All right.
21: So where is the real Britney Spears?
18: They offed her.
21: Oh.
18: Carmen has them killing everybody.
21: Oh, man.
19: All I know is I saw a video of Britney Spears and she turned and they slowed it down and the person had a beard.
21: Oh, really?
19: Yeah. It was like one of those face filter things, whatever.
20: The filter came off. And that's why they shoot. And that's why her videos are all grainy, because it's hard. You know what I mean?
22: Easier to cover up the AI.
20: Exactly.
19: They just busted some Asian lady that was smoke show, so hot, smoke show, whatever, and her filter went off, and it was just some old Asian lady. Yeah. And they're like, what?
18: Yeah, that's a great gimmick.
21: The filters would get you.
19: Yeah. Mm-hmm. You see some of the people, even like, you know, not famous people, whatever, but they have the filter, and they're talking, doing stuff, and they move their head, and it doesn't move with them, and
18: I saw some woman yesterday on Instagram. It came up in my feed 3 different times, so it must have gotten a lot of traction yesterday. Her head, she's had so much plastic surgery, her head was like out like this, like alien. It came out bulbing on the side.
19: Yeah.
18: And she was like, I'm in South Tampa today. And I showed it to my wife. My wife was like, that can't be real. I go, look at it.
21: There are people we know that are all filtered up on social media that are not like that in real life.
18: It's so funny to see people that are filled with wrinkles in the real life. No, nobody's judging your wrinkles until you try to hide it with the filter.
21: Yeah.
18: And then you see the filter picture and you're like, who are you hiding?
20: That's not true, because the second they don't put a filter on, you'll be like, ew, this old hag needs to get off the internet.
18: No.
20: That's not all you guys do.
18: Not unless she's trying to be sexy.
21: Delete your account.
19: You know what's crazy is there is a lady that follows us on Instagram, and I followed her in every one of her photos. I go, why is she put so many filters on all this stuff?
21: You can tell.
19: Then I met her at an event. That's exactly what she looks like. We took a picture together, and she has a filter face.
21: That's rare that you find
19: that. She has very white, perfect teeth. Like, her makeup is done, but it was just a filter face. I was like, but I saw it in real life.
21: Real life filter face.
19: It was
18: imagine
19: wild.
18: They filtered her face?
19: Yeah. Jeez. Oh, it would go back.
18: Too much. Yeah.
19: Reverse.
20: But also, a lot of that is, well, and like some women, yes, they do, but like the makeup now that they put out, they literally have like a primer that is called like filter blur.
19: Yeah.
20: And they, you know what I mean?
21: Prime my face.
20: That's what helps keep your makeup on.
19: Yes. One of those spray guns. Filter face.
21: Joe, are you using filters on Bone TV?
22: No.
21: Making us look good?
20: Yeah. Can you please?
22: No. I think you look fantastic, Carmen. You don't need a filter.
20: Thank you.
21: You got to filter us up. Heavy filters.
20: Especially
21: you
20: definitely Gio. Need
21: it. Yeah. Yeah, please. Filter face me up.
19: So we're saying about Michael Jackson, and you know, you hear things you don't know and this and that. Sharon Stone says she was physically assaulted but didn't find out about it until 10 years later when a doctor found evidence of the attack.
21: That seems weird.
19: And she says she will not name the assailant.
21: Neat.
19: Question. Why not name the assailant? Like, I was,
20: probably
19: I read this.
20: Somebody in power that could ruin their career.
18: Also, because it was 10 years ago.
19: Yeah.
18: Yeah.
19: But also, you're letting this person get away with it. And yeah, are they doing it to other people?
18: You sound ridiculous that you didn't know you were assaulted and it happened 10 years ago and somebody else had to tell you.
19: Yeah.
18: Let it go.
19: It sounds like Sharon Stone.
21: What could that be, though? That it's like, oh, you found evidence of being assaulted.
19: Yeah, but, I don't know.
21: Like some type of injury that's 10 years old.
20: So, did everyone watch the Diddy documentary on Netflix that was done by 50 Cent?
19: Mm-hmm. No.
20: Okay, well, okay. I did. It's actually really good. Audrey O'Day from Danity Kane, she says there was a time, there's a video that she saw, she does not remember, and it's Diddy and somebody else assaulting her. And she does not remember it happening, but until someone else came out and told her, this is what I walked in.
18: No, I know, but what this guy is saying is that he's finding physical evidence of her being not a physical.
19: It doesn't say physical evidence. Oh. It says doctor, and it doesn't say what kind of doctor, so he may have been
18: a psychologist or something.
20: Or a hypnotherapist or something.
19: Right, and it came out later.
18: All right, that makes a little more sense.
19: But, yeah, kind of weird. But also, whenever people are like, I'm not going to name the person, well, then don't bring it up in the first place. It's just like that stupid girl that says that the athlete was going to pay $15 million. No, he wasn't. Mm. There is no athlete. Shut up. Name him. Tell me who it is. Tell me who is
18: going to give
19: $15 million to some girl whenever he can get, you know, so many other girls. Oh, but I have to have this one, and I'll pay $15 million. Get out of here.
18: Yeah, I got to tell you, she's not even worth $5 million. I mean, looking at her, I'm like, I get it, the whole attraction to her, and she claims she's a virgin and all that stuff, but I can't see spending money on that whatsoever.
19: $4 million,
21: maybe. Yeah. She just looks like a kid to me.
18: That's the thing.
21: Like, she looks like a kid. It's like a little kid.
19: So it's funny because I didn't really know who she was, and then the other day she popped up in the thing of mine, whatever. Face kid, body not kid.
21: Yeah.
19: Body not kid.
18: No. No, she's got a great body, and she's real cute, but like Gio said, she looks young.
19: Yeah, she's very young.
18: And when it comes down to it, I would pick Stifler's mom over Sophie Rain.
21: Yeah.
18: Yeah, that's more
21: she's
18: my
21: too speed. Old.
19: I think if both of them are standing there naked, I think you rethink that.
18: No, you're wrong. I have
21: an attraction
18: to older women.
21: Kid face, I can't get past that.
20: Okay. At some point in time, men and women both like gravitate towards people their age.
18: Oh, I'm not. I mean, I still like younger women.
20: Right. No, but I'm just saying at some point, the 18, 19-year-old, that's a child.
18: I think that's when you have kids. When you have kids and your kids become within that realm, within that age group.
21: Yeah, the fact that my kids are in that age group, I can't look at it. No.
18: Like, I remember Derek from the Billy Madison show used to say when he had a daughter, it ruined porn for him. And I was like, that's not going to happen. And then after a while, it kind of does. Not immediately when you have a baby, but when your daughter starts becoming a girl and you can realize that these girls are other people's daughters, it's horrible.
21: Anytime I say anything, I think that, oh man, that's somebody's daughter.
18: I
21: think that all the time, and then I feel bad for that father somewhere. I'm like, oh man.
18: Yeah, well then it's probably his fault for making terrible choices.
21: Listen, he might not even be around, but I just think that's somebody's little girl.
20: Yeah. And do you think that's more of a dad thing?
18: Why?
21: Maybe.
20: Like, being able to get to that point, because like Galvin was saying, like, oh, like you don't look at Sophie Rain like that, but Galvin can.
18: Right. Like I can look at Sophie Rain and tell you that she's hot. She's got a hot body and all that stuff, but I'm not going back to look at her page, and she does nothing for me. She's too young.
21: It makes me uncomfortable when I see, because her face looks so young.
20: So that's probably more of like a dad thing.
21: Maybe just a daughter thing. I don't know. Yeah. I think having daughters that are in that age range really makes it weird. And uncomfortable.
20: Right. But then there's those guys who date their daughter's friends.
21: Oh, that's wild.
20: Right.
21: I can't even think of that.
18: I mean.
20: To each their own, I guess.
18: How old are you?
20: Who?
18: Like, what if your daughter's like in her late 20s?
21: For what? What do you mean?
18: Like, and she has some hot friends.
21: No.
20: It's too close. Because it's still your daughter's age. Too close. So it's,
21: I could, if you could be their father, that's out.
18: Yeah.
19: That's not for a lot of guys.
20: Right.
21: Oh, yeah, I'm sure. For me, I feel uncomfortable with that age group, that age range, now the age I am.
18: I also would feel like, what do I have to offer this 28-year-old girl? Nothing.
19: But the friend gets in a fight with your daughter, and to get back at her, she sleeps with you.
18: Oh, I'm not going to be anybody's revenge porn.
19: No, I think you would.
21: Either way, you're a creepy old man to them.
18: Sure.
21: There's no way around that.
18: Sure.
21: Unless, you know, maybe you got money or something, but...
20: Definitely have daddy issues.
21: Yeah, you're the creepy old man, no matter what you say or do.
18: Yeah.
19: Shia LaBeouf pleaded guilty to simple battery over his Mardi Gras incident. He got a suspended sentence and 2 years of probation. He also has to complete an anger management and sensitivity training.
21: He's got issues.
19: Oh, yeah.
21: I saw some clips because he was in that movie with that movie that Francis Ford Coppola did. And there was a video of them like yelling and arguing on set. And finally, he's like, forget it, I'm done. And then Coppola says that he's the toughest actor he's ever worked with.
18: Really?
21: Yeah.
18: Really?
21: And there was, I don't know how these clips got out. They were just yelling at each other on set. And then Francis Ford Coppola's like, I'm done. He's like, that's it for the day.
18: The balls you have to yell at away. Coppola.
19: Yeah.
21: Because I can't deal with this guy anymore.
19: Tom Holland says he has been asked to host Saturday Night Live, but he keeps turning them down because he's dyslexic and says he can't read off the cue cards.
21: Really?
19: Yeah.
18: Oh, he can't remember his lines like he does. I mean, what's he doing? Four skits?
19: Yeah, but you're doing it live, and if you mess up and you don't have the cue card there, then you just look like an idiot.
21: That's true. If you screw it up, they'll never forget that.
18: You just shoot webs.
21: Yeah.
19: How about this? Paul Rudd auctioned off his Avengers Doomsday premiere tickets for a charity without telling Marvel. He said he hopes he doesn't get in trouble, but the winner paid $100,000 for him.
18: Wow, that's crazy.
19: Yeah.
18: I have to tell you, I'm not even really excited about that movie.
19: No?
18: I mean, I'll go see it, and I'm sure it's going to be okay, but I feel like it's too confusing now.
21: Nah, I'm not even confusing. I think the last one was so good, you're not going to top that. So what are we doing?
18: Yeah.
21: It ended perfect, I thought. That movie was... Avengers Endgame is the ultimate movie.
18: Yeah, for it ended perfect.
21: It's so good. Yeah. It was amazing. The buildup for a decade. It was the greatest... That weekend was the greatest thing ever as far as movies and comic books.
18: Right.
21: There's no way you're going to top that.
18: Well, they may.
21: Yeah.
18: You never know what comes out of this
21: one. I just don't really care what goes out happens next. I don't know.
18: That's the thing. I'm not as interested as I was in the old
21: one. I'm like, okay.
19: But also, they're not... I don't think they're worried about legacy.
21: No.
19: They're worried about money.
21: Money. It's Disney. They're just, you know, they got to cash in. That's

0: Leonardo DiCaprio to not do Titanic so that he could come and do Boogie Nights instead.
1: Oh, really?
0: Yeah.
1: Oh. Where did you see that on, you know? I saw a good thing with John C. Reilly yesterday.
0: No, this was just a article.
1: This is an interview he did, and he said that that he took Days of Thunder was only his third movie.
0: Oh, and, yeah, I just saw this. I know Days what you're talking of Thunder about.
1: Because Robert Duvall was in it.
0: Right.
1: And he said, and I was wondering what made Robert Duvall pick Days of Thunder, because I picked it because he's in it. And I want to be in a movie with Duvall. And he goes, so one day on the set, I asked him. And he said, because they were filming The Godfather 3, and they wanted to pay everybody, but they didn't want to pay Duvall $1 million. So he said, I'm going to do the first movie that offers me $1 million. The first
2: really?
1: Movie that $1 million with Days of Thunder. Oh,
3: giant middle finger.
1: Yep.
0: Yeah.
1: Yep.
2: Oh, man.
0: And he goes, so he was just there for the paycheck. Yep. And he goes, and he was the whole reason I was in the movie.
1: But he was great in that movie.
0: John C. Reilly, I guess, told that on the Ted Danson podcast.
1: Oh.
0: Yeah. Where Everybody Knows Your Name podcast.
1: Ted Danson has a podcast of
0: yeah,
1: his own?
0: Yeah. It was him and Woody Harrelson, but I don't know whether Woody does it all the time or whether it's just Ted Danson. But
1: too many podcasts.
0: Oh, so many.
1: Too
0: podcasts.
1: Many.
0: So many podcasts. It's ridiculous. And speaking of bad movie ideas, the people at Ranker.com voted on the worst blockbuster movies of all time. Okay, so think about the big movies that came out, big movies that were just flops and failed and were terrible and stuff. There's one that we've talked about before.
1: All right, we'll save it for after the break because it's 7:55 and we got to give away $1,000 with the bone bonus keyword coming up at 8 o'clock. We'll do that when we come back, and then we'll talk to Cody Tucker. The biggest box office flops of all time. All right. We'll get into that next. It's the Mike Calta Show. 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
5: Hillsborough County working on an accident southbound I-75 near Fowler. Crews have that right lane blocked right now, seeing backups past Bruce B. Downs. Also, an earlier wreck, he's found I-4 at 275 now on the shoulder. Still about a 5-minute delay to get around it. I'm Monica with traffic.
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0: It is 8:04 on the Mike Calta Show. It's 102.5 The Bone. Carmen gave you the bone bonus keyword was payday. And you still have till the bottom of the hour to get that word in the Bone app for your chance to win $1,000. It'll happen again at 10 o'clock before we get out of here this morning. And then again at noon, 2 and 5. We will check in with Cody Tucker sometime this hour, who is live from Texas. It's very interesting. Cody Tucker is still in the 70-30 realm. 70% of the people like him, but there's a good solid 30 that do not like him.
1: Really?
0: Yeah.
1: That's crazy.
0: They're very, very vocal about it, too.
1: Interesting.
0: Whenever I post a clip up, they go thumbs down it.
1: Oh,
0: I don't like Cody. Yeah.
1: I like Cody.
0: I love Cody. I think he's great. I think 70-30 is a good balance. You can't please everybody.
1: Yep. Even if Cody wasn't on the show, I still like Cody. I enjoy his stuff.
0: Yeah, if he wasn't on the show, I wouldn't like him. No, I'm just kidding. That's how we got him on the show.
1: Exactly.
0: Because I like his stuff. So, anyway. We'll talk to him in this hour. We got to finish out news.
2: So the people at Ranker.com voted on the worst blockbusters of all time. Blockbuster movies of all time. I have the top 10 here.
0: So
2: any ones that you can think of that stand out that they, you know, put a lot of money into and it was just like, ugh.
1: So successful, but bad movie. Like monetarily, if it's a blockbuster, right? Or just.
2: Yeah, no, I don't. Not necessarily successful. Monetarily either, like they put a bunch of money in it and it's had big actors and stuff, whatever, okay. But it just wasn't a good movie, or it just flopped at the box office as well.
0: I may be going too far back, but I remember that this was a big deal. It starred Dustin Hoffman and Warren Beatty, and it was a big budget movie and it was terrible, and that was Ishtar.
2: Is not on this list, but yeah, remember, I remember Ishtar? That as well. Yeah.
0: What about Gigli with Ben Affleck and Jennifer Lopez?
2: Not on this list.
0: Oh my God.
2: Not on this list. These look like a lot of these. I mean, almost all of these are kind of superhero slash mega movie. You know, like okay, mega movies. Right. Like
0: how
2: blockbusters.
0: About Ant-Man and Wasp?
2: No.
0: Jesus, I'm striking out.
1: All the Disney Star Wars?
2: No.
1: None of them?
2: No. I'll tell you number 10. Jonah Hex. Remember Jonah Hex, 2010?
1: Yeah.
2: That was with, what's his name? Son of the other
1: Jonah Hill.
0: Josh Brolin.
2: Josh Brolin, yeah, was in there.
0: You know why that's veiled? Because he's already Thanos and he can't play another superhero.
2: He's a million different things. Cable also.
0: No, he wasn't Cable.
2: He was...
0: Joe Manganiello was Cable.
2: Who was, what was the guy from Deadpool, or not Deadpool, Deadpool.
0: Maybe in that he was Cable.
2: Yeah, he was Cable in the second Deadpool.
0: Jesus.
2: Yeah.
0: Too many.
2: Yeah, there's a lot. The Dark Tower, number 9, 2017, The Dark Tower, which was a Stephen King thing. Number 8 is The Mummy, 2017.
1: The Tom Cruise one was horrible.
0: Anybody ever see that?
1: I saw part. I watched like maybe a quarter of it, and it was horrible.
0: Yeah, I didn't
1: finish it.
0: That's one of the only Tom Cruise movies I've never seen.
1: Yeah.
2: Number 7 from 1993, Super Mario Brothers.
1: That's really bad.
2: And didn't they just make another one?
1: Yeah, but it's cartoon. The new one's good.
0: Yeah, that was with Bob Hoskins and John Leguizamo.
1: It was so bad.
2: Mm. Number 6, I don't even know which one this is because they've made so many of them. But 2015, Fantastic Four.
1: That was the one with Miles Teller as Mr. Fantastic.
0: 15?
2: Yeah, 2015.
1: Yeah, the Miles Teller version was horrible. And I thought, how could it be that bad? I'm going to like this. It's Fantastic Four, and it is bad.
0: I don't remember. Who else was in it? Was that?
1: It's Michael B. Jordan and Miles Teller. And I don't know who played the other two characters.
0: That's why they went off the script.
1: Yeah, it was so bad.
0: Is that the one with the hot chick? What's her name?
1: I think so.
2: Alba?
0: Oh, Jessica Alba, yeah.
2: No. Kate Mara. And then some other guy.
1: Miles Teller's Reed Richards, which is crazy because Miles Teller is great in almost everything.
0: Right, but I don't know that he was the reason why.
1: No, it was the director who, that director was going to do a Star Wars movie too, and he got kicked off because Fantastic Four was so bad.
2: Mm.
0: Name all the Reed Richards.
1: I don't know the guy's name from the earlier movies.
0: It was Yowen Griffith was the first one.
1: Yeah.
2: Jim from The Office was on there.
0: Jim from The Office was on there. Miles Teller.
2: The dude from, wasn't the dude from FX? from Nip/Tuck?
0: Doom, Dr. Doomer. Yeah.
1: The most recent was Pedro Pascal.
0: Pedro Pascal.
1: And it's horrible. He had a mustache. Reed Richards doesn't have a mustache.
0: No, Reed Richards is one of the guys that has the most solid look. He's got Paulie Walnuts white on the side of his hair, and he's tall and skinny.
1: Shave your goddamn mustache.
0: Yeah, well, not even that. He just didn't look like a Reed
1: have
0: Richards.
1: Have some respect for the role. Jerk off.
0: Got to put some effort into it.
1: I'm so over Pedro Pascal.
0: You really do. The other day, Pedro Pascal and Oscar Isaac are the same person to me.
1: Yeah.
0: And the other day, I saw them in the same movie together, and it blew my mind.
1: Enough.
0: I couldn't believe it.
1: This is too much.
0: Yeah.
2: From 2010, The Last Airbender.
0: Yep, that was terrible.
2: Yeah,
1: didn't see it, but I remember there was a lot of hype around it.
0: Right.
2: Number four is from 2002. These are the worst blockbusters of all time. The Adventures of Pluto Nash.
0: Oh, I liked Eddie Murphy.
2: Yeah.
0: Nope.
2: This one, I remember seeing this and going, is this a joke? Is this an SNL skit? Like, what is going on? From 2004, Catwoman. With Halle Berry.
1: Yeah.
2: That was terrible.
1: Yeah, I saw that.
0: That had potential to be something good. But
2: sure, they all had potential.
0: Yeah, but they wrecked that.
1: Not her fault. I think bad story, bad everything.
0: Yes.
2: When she was playing basketball and she was fast cat lady, I was like, oh, Jesus, what is going on?
1: She could have been a good Catwoman in a better movie.
2: Best Catwoman.
3: Michelle Pfeiffer.
1: Oh, Anne Hathaway.
2: I think Hathaway.
0: Yeah, Julie Newmar.
4: But only because her part was so small.
2: Who? Hathaway?
4: Yeah.
0: Oh, no. She was in the whole movie.
1: She's the whole movie.
4: Yeah, she is, but...
0: She saves the day at the end.
4: Yeah.
1: Man, Michelle Pfeiffer was hot in this black
2: Michelle
1: suit.
2: Pfeiffer was good. Much more cartoonish. Yeah. Much more comic book, which that movie was, whatever. But the way that Hathaway played it, I thought was great. The way that she plays, that she's in there and she's one of the servants and stuff. And then turns on a dime and is Catwoman all of a sudden. And you're like, what?
0: Julie Newmar was the hottest. And Eartha Kitt was the most believable.
2: Yeah.
5: Hello, Batman.
2: Number two, Joe.
3: Yeah.
2: One of your favorite movies, but it's the sequel. Oh. 1987, Jaws, The Revenge.
3: Oh, my God. Yeah. That was terrible.
0: Jaws.
1: I don't know if I'm
0: The Revenge was three, wasn't it?
3: No, that was Jaws 3D was the third one.
0: Right, but Jaws 2 wasn't. I mean, I'm asking. I'm not saying no. Jaws 2 was The Revenge?
2: I was saying it was a sequel. I don't know which one it is.
1: Isn't there one that said like a theme park?
0: That's Jaws 3. That was SeaWorld.
1: That's the SeaWorld.
0: Yeah, that's the 3D
2: Jaws,
0: one.
2: Jaws The Revenge is the one with Michael Caine.
1: I don't think I've seen that one.
0: That's not 2 then.
2: I didn't say it was 2.
0: No, I know. I'm trying to figure out which one it is.
3: Yeah, you can't turn that movie into a franchise.
0: Because there's one. So there's the first one, and then there's the second one that's just a Return of the Shark.
3: Yeah.
0: Then there's 3D.
3: Right.
0: And then there's the one with Michael Caine, which I don't know if that's the 3D one or not.
1: That was Jaws Revenge.
2: Jaws 2 is 1978. Jaws 3 is 3D. Jaws, the fourth one was Jaws the Revenge.
0: Revenge. That's where he goes. They go to the Bahamas and the shark follows
2: him. Yeah.
3: Very stupid.
0: So dumb.
1: I don't think I've seen the second one.
0: You ever saw the second Jaws?
1: I don't think so.
0: I have to tell you, I couldn't.
3: Of the sequels.
0: Pull out one of the things out of it, but...
1: I can't remember. I probably have. I just can't remember anything.
0: Like how did they kill the shark in the second one, Joe?
3: I don't remember.
0: Yeah, right? It's so weird that the first one made such an impact on the second one.
3: Yeah, because it was all downhill after that.
0: Yeah, but the second one's basically just the same version of the first movie. The shark is back.
1: Was Dreyfus only in the first one?
3: Yes.
1: And never came back?
3: And did not want to do the movie either. Panned it when he was on, like... Leno or
1: because the shark looks so
3: Tonight
1: bad.
3: Tonight Show. Yeah, he was because he just got done doing Close Encounters, and he's like, well, that's a serious movie, and now they got me doing this stupid, dumb monster movie.
2: In Jaws 2, the shark dies when Chief Brody lures him to bite the high voltage
0: power. Oh, yeah. Oh,
1: yeah. Spoiler, I just said I hadn't seen it.
0: That's right.
2: You had your chance.
1: Damn it. That ruined my weekend.
2: And then number one, according to Ranker.com, the worst blockbuster of all time.
1: Of all time. All time.
2: I'll give you a hint. It's a outer space movie.
0: Okay.
2: And it was the butt of every joke. It was like, it was made fun of a lot. I remember it being made fun of a lot. Came out in 2000.
3: Was it 2010 Space Odyssey?
2: No.
1: 2000.
2: Came out in 2000. It was the butt of the joke a lot, whatever. this guy, actor, had made the comeback and was on top of his game and doing all kind of stuff.
0: Yeah, I get your hints, but I can't think of it.
1: Give us an actor. John Travolta.
0: Oh, this was the...
1: The one where he's got the dreadlocks and stuff. What is it?
2: Battlefield Earth.
1: Yeah.
2: Battlefield Earth.
1: I have seen that. It's bad.
2: I never saw it. Yeah. I remember all the jokes and everybody making fun of it and all this stuff. And yeah, they said that it was tied to Scientology and everything else. And
1: that's another one I don't think I've watched the entire movie.
2: Yeah.
1: I bailed halfway through. I've seen bits and pieces over the years.
0: No. I did not see any of it.
2: It's funny because John Travolta, I think, does a lot of stuff where he's a really good actor. And then there's a lot of stuff that he does and I go, God, he's a terrible actor.
1: Yeah.
2: You know what I mean? There's a lot of cheese stuff that he does that you're just like, oof.
1: It just shows how important it is to, like, you know, some actors are very particular in the roles they pick for that reason.
2: Yeah,
1: because you just say yes to everything, you end up with a bunch of duds.
0: Yeah. But John Travolta, that seems to me that was a passion piece for him.
1: Maybe.
0: Because of the Scientology.
1: Like, I feel DiCaprio is very particular in what he plays.
0: Yes. He's very much a no superhero kind
1: of guy. He's not doing anything. He's not doing silly stuff. It's got to be a good movie.
0: Yeah. He's made good choices.
1: Yeah.
2: Well, there you go. Those are the worst blockbusters of all time.
1: Mm. He ruined Jaws 2 for me.
4: That was actually a decent list for once.
0: Yeah, right?
2: Yeah, made sense.
0: Mike Calden Show, good morning.
5: Hey, Mike, how you doing?
0: Good, what's happening? Very loud in the background. Very loud in the background.
2: What's going on in your lab today?
5: I just wanted to give you a heads up. I think Carmen spelled the word of the day wrong. She said payday, P-A-D-A-Y.
4: P-A-Y-D-A-Y.
5: No, I don't think that's what you said. If you listen back to the replay, it said P-A-D-A-Y. Okay.
0: You know how to spell it, though.
4: Okay.
1: He got you, Carmen. Right.
4: Yeah.
0: P-A-Y-D-A-Y. And you still have 15 minutes to get in there and put it in there and spell it right. There you go. Nobody heard that and went, does she mean P-A-D-A-Y?
1: People love the gotcha game.
0: They really do.
1: In any scenario.
4: Yeah, listen, if I spelled it wrong, I definitely did it on accident. I didn't do it on purpose.
1: Maybe you're just not that smart.
4: Yeah. You got me.
2: Carmen, I just got an email. Jason Meter needs to see you after the show.
0: Yes. Yeah. Yeah.
4: Gio.
0: Good luck in your future endeavors.
1: It's not payday.
4: Do you want me to label the board for you? Or?
1: Yes, please.
4: Okay.
0: Is that anything would happen? Gio would go there and run the board?
4: No, Johnny B would.
0: He would, right?
1: Yeah.
4: I guess.
0: So why can't he do that now?
1: That smells like farts over there, for one.
4: Well, I won't be here anymore. So.
2: It'll still smell like farts.
1: Yeah, that doesn't go away. The damage has been done. Weeks.
0: When are you bringing your farts over here?
4: I don't know. You're supposed to be working on it.
0: I floated it out there.
4: Yeah. Well, you got to do more. Because they're not going to listen to me. I can tell you that.
0: Yeah. All right. I'm on it.
4: Yeah.
1: We could carpool, Carmen.
4: To Mike's every morning?
1: Yeah.
4: I'll come pick you up.
1: Yeah, what time you pick me up?
4: Okay, 5:30.
1: Perfect.
0: Today was the first day I had coffee all week.
1: Are we going back? Can we go back tomorrow?
0: No, I just wanted a little bit today because I was a little bit sleepy.
1: Yeah.
4: Was it plain?
0: Yeah.
4: You put cream in it?
0: Very little.
4: Okay.
0: Yeah.
4: How was it drinking it at home?
0: It was actually pretty good. If I can get Amanda to make it for me every morning, I'm gonna get it. Yeah.
1: Okay. Isn't she just go and push the button?
0: Pretty much. Yeah. But she just does it right.
4: She does it better.
0: Listen, Galvin, you said this before. It was something about when your mom made you a sandwich.
2: Oh, yeah, absolutely. Mm-hmm. You make it so much better.
0: Yeah.
2: Yeah.
0: Yeah. I mean, I could make a sandwich with no problem. I could make it, but when Amanda makes me a sandwich, I'm like, this is the best sandwich I ever had.
2: I don't know
0: what she does to it.
2: Yeah.
0: You're rubbing on her boobies or something.
2: Could be.
0: Something that makes her sandwich making way better. I don't know what it is.
1: And her coffee.
0: Mike out the show. Good morning.
6: Good morning. Just curious, was Waterworld not on that list? Because it definitely belongs on that list.
0: Waterworld with Kevin Costner.
2: Yeah, that was not on the list. Not in the top 10 anyways. But yeah, I remember that being panned. You know, that was because that was a big budget.
0: Big budget movie. Yeah. Nope, that did not come up, sir.
2: Well, was that Costner? Was he involved? Like, obviously, he was the actor, but was he?
0: I think he might have been the director, too.
2: So that's like the second time he's had his Waterworld and then this stupid cowboy movie that he made this last time, and they wouldn't even let him make the second one.
0: Yeah.
1: That was supposed to be like a four-part epic series or something? Yeah. Three
0: I know,
1: part?
0: It's a good thing the first part was so boring, or else we'd be clamoring to see what happened next. I don't even remember the story anymore.
1: Yeah. You were so excited about that movie.
0: I know. We went to the theater.
3: Right through it.
0: Mike Caldesciolo.
7: Hey, good morning, Mike. I have a quick question. I'm pretty sure I'm going to have to go through the same procedure you just had.
0: Yep.
7: Did it make you, have you felt any difference? Do you feel better? I've heard it you feel better almost immediately.
0: I don't. I had a 90% clog and they opened it up and it was, you would think that it would be, oh my God, I could breathe, but I don't have anything to feel different. Now, I also haven't worked out yet, so working out might be a different story.
4: When can you start working out?
0: Next week.
4: Okay.
0: Yeah.
7: All right. I was just curious because I've got that doctor appointment coming up. So
0: yeah,
7: looking forward to it.
0: And let me tell you, it's everybody told me before I went in, it's not bad. So you'll be fine.
7: All right. Cool. Take care, buddy.
0: All right, buddy. Thanks.
1: You were at 90%.
2: Yeah, I don't think you told us that.
0: Oh, really?
1: No, that's the first you said.
4: 90%. You just said two.
0: Yeah.
1: Really?
0: Yeah.
1: Wow.
2: Jeez Louise.
0: I know. That was bad.
1: We made really so bad. Many bad jokes.
3: Mm. I didn't make any bad jokes.
0: It is what it is. I mean, I'm not blowing it off and I'm not taking it lightly. I'm definitely taking it seriously.
1: But thank God you got in there and caught that.
0: And thank you to my friend, Dr. DePasquale, who is the biggest pain in the ass when it comes to that stuff, because he'll be like, you got to go. And I remember he got me in to the cardiologist and then was like on me about following up, you know what I mean?
1: Yeah.
0: So he's really was a good friend in that situation. And I have to tell you who's been the absolute best is, and you know, Pete has texted me every day and checked in with me, but Bobby Kelly is the sweetest, nicest human being alive. He has called me every day and he has texted me every day. And yesterday we got into a fight because Bobby wants to work out with me on FaceTime. And I think that is the gayest thing ever. And I am not doing it.
1: He's trying to motivate you.
0: I'm not doing it. Yeah. I'm not saying I don't want to work out. I don't want to work out with him and I don't want to do it on FaceTime. I just think just the two of us in a room grunting together.
1: Oh yeah, come on. That's what a best friend does.
4: But it's also motivation because you saw where he started at and look at where he is now.
0: Yes, I'm so very motivated by him.
4: Right. So that's, I feel like he's just trying to add that to your life to look what I did. You can do it too.
0: Yes.
1: Let's do it together.
2: I'm on your side. Yeah. I'm on your side. Right. Yeah, you should be.
4: Yeah. Says the guy who runs alone in the woods.
2: Yeah.
4: Well, yeah.
2: But also,
1: you don't need motivation, though.
2: I know, and I get that, whatever. If Bobby's here and they work out together, fine.
0: That's
2: whatever.
0: What I said.
2: Yeah, the whole Zoom thing, that's just, it's weird.
4: I don't think so.
0: Just the two of us.
3: One more.
4: Listen, since I canceled my gym membership, I do, like, I don't do it with people, but I go to YouTube to do, like, yoga.
0: That's fine.
4: And Zumba and Pilates and stuff like that. Like, I'll do it at home, but I just watch videos.
0: Yeah, that's fine. Okay. I don't think there's anything wrong with that.
4: So what if you guys just did, like, the same class?
0: That's what he wants to do. Right. We watch a video and do it together. That's so gay to me.
4: That's so cute.
0: I don't even gay in, like, a homosexual way. It's just, like, gay in a small dog way.
1: Try it once and see how it goes.
0: No, we did it once before. It was the worst. Yeah, back in COVID, Bobby was doing this thing where he worked out with different people on FaceTime every day. So he's like, dude, I need you today. Work out with me. And I go, I don't want to work out with you. He's like, 15 minutes. I need it. I got nobody else to do it. And I went, all right. And I went in there and we did arms together. And I'm like, this is the dumbest thing ever. The other day, I had to hang up on him.
3: Yeah. If you can't spot you, Michael, it's just a waste of time.
0: Exactly.
3: I mean, you know, if you need a spotter, you need a spotter.
0: Exactly,
3: he's not
0: going
3: to be able to do that.
0: I said to him, I was like, I don't want to work out. And he was like, dude, me and you, 15 minutes. And I go, I don't really want to. He said, but listen to me. And I just hung up on him.
1: Oh, man.
4: Wow.
1: This guy's looking out for you.
0: Yeah, I appreciate him. I'm not mad at him. I started this off by saying he is kind and full of love, and he is a great friend.
1: He's gone too far, though.
0: He's just, you know.
4: I don't think so. I think it's very sweet, very nice, and you should work out with him.
1: He's trying to love you too much.
0: It's the equivalent of if I wasn't feeling good, if he was like, let me just rub your head. I don't want that.
4: Oh, that's so nice.
0: No, I don't. Yeah, but I don't want that.
1: He's loved you too much.
0: He's too much.
1: Back off, Bobby.
0: Yep. So it's just a little bit uncomfortable.
1: You're not. Mm-hmm. That's what he expects in a best friend, though.
4: Well,
1: you're
4: not emotion.
1: Yeah.
0: I don't call Colin Quinn. Mike out the show. Good morning.
8: Hey, good morning.
0: Hi, sir.
8: Hey, I'm good, thank you. Mike, so what kind of procedure did you have?
0: I had a heart catheterization where they go in, they look in your arteries to see if there are any clogged ones. Unfortunately, I had some clogged ones.
8: I had five clogged. It's called a CABG. It'll be 2 years, July 24th. And wow. I got to tell you, you feel the difference. Your heart is pumping 100 miles an hour when you lay in bed. You can hear it in your head. It's incredible. But yeah. I'm 67 years old, and I got to tell you, it's absolutely amazing.
0: What did you have to do after you got out of there as far as like changing your lifestyle or your diet or anything?
8: Well, believe it or not, when it comes to the diet itself, because of the whole cabbage thing, you lose most of your appetite. Like my appetite is half of what I normally eat. And I walk every day of the week, 3 or 4 times a day. I swim twice a week. But you feel the difference. You feel it energized 110%.
0: All right. Well, it hasn't hit me yet, but I appreciate it. I'm waiting for it. I'm still a little sleepy. That's because I get up so early in the morning. So by the time noon comes around, when everybody else is like, oh, I'm enjoying the day, I'm like, oh, I'm ready to wrap
2: up. But I have to imagine if you had 90% blockage, the fact that they cleared that out has to have some serious effect on you where you're like, oh, I'm getting all the blood now.
0: Yeah. By the way, I didn't not mention that on purpose the other day. I'll tell you anything. The thing was, it was the blood returning to my heart.
1: Right.
0: So
1: you didn't know that until this. They went in and saw that, right?
0: So I went to do a follow-up with my cardiologist just to have another checkup for first time in like 2 years. I should go every year, and I missed it. And I went to go see him, and he said, all right, well, the best thing for us to do is to start with a stress test. And I went, and I got the stress test done, and he came back, and he said the stress test came back abnormal. He said it's showing that the blood returning to your heart is slow, which probably means there's a clog, but I won't know unless I go in there and look at it.
2: Did you do a stress test whenever we went to Lifeguard and you had a high number? Did you do a stress test after that? Oh, you did?
0: Oh, yeah. No. After that, I did the heart cath. I did the first
2: one. Yeah, and they didn't... see any blockages?
0: There was not enough of a blockage to put in a stent, but there was a
2: blockage. So in between those,
0: But you know what they say?
2: And that was only a couple of years, right?
0: Yeah, 2 years.
2: Yeah.
0: You know what they say the cause of that, the number one cause is? Like, what do you think it is?
2: The cause of what is causing plaque?
0: Of going from 70% to 90%.
2: I mean, you would imagine diet.
0: That's what I would think. So, because I talked to him and I said... you know, it's only been a small amount of time. He's like, stress is the number one thing.
2: Oh, yeah.
0: And he said...
1: my chest is starting to hurt. This conversation's making me uncomfortable.
0: But it's worse because it's not even like lifestyle stress. He's like, it's event stress. Like at the time my mother passed away.
1: Yeah.
0: And he was like, you know, if you lose a parent or something like that. And he goes, those are things that can really contribute.
1: It's not any things that are in your control all the time.
0: Right.
2: Especially when you bottle it up all the time. Yeah. Like you do.
4: I was going to say, did you tell him about all the hatred in your heart that you hold on to?
0: No, but I plan on getting rid of that someday, too.
4: Okay.
0: One way or another, Carmen.
4: Yeah.
2: Did you get to see it whenever they took it out and it had all the names of the kids in high school that you want to fight? Grudges?
0: The best is you guys will just clip anything and put it on YouTube or whoever your big dick's doing it. Here I am just smashing that kid Lee England from my high school. And then there's all those clips with his name and everything are right there on YouTube.
1: Just out there. Great,
0: yeah. I still harbor the anger towards those people. I do.
4: Get rid of it. Didn't this teach you nothing? 90% blockage. Open it up. Open your heart up.
0: Open your heart to me, Carmen.
4: It is. That's why I want you to get healthy.
0: Healthy and
4: stress-free are the same thing. Yes.
0: Yes, they contribute to each other.
4: So open it up. Let it go.
1: FaceTime with Bobby.
4: Yeah.
9: Hey, how you doing?
0: Good. What's happening, sir?
9: Listen. Are you there?
0: Yeah, I'm listening to you.
9: Oh, sorry, brother. I had a blockage. My first cardiologist said it was just a small in the back of my heart or somewhere. It was like 60%, and he just let it go. But I was tired all the time, dude. I was exhausted. At 1 o'clock in the afternoon, I was just done. So I got another cardiologist. They went in there. They put a stent in, dude. I woke up, and 2 days later, I felt like a new person, man. It was unbelievable, the energy that I had back. So you definitely get that taken care of.
0: I'm hoping, you know, I got it taken care of. I'm hoping, though, that that in next week when I start working out, that I could feel it on the, like, I get on the treadmill, I'm not dying after 5 minutes. Yeah. Like, I get a little bit of extra energy. So I appreciate the call, man. I will work on that. Mm. We'll get out there.
3: Well, if you need a spotter, Michael, you know who to call.
0: I mean, will you be there, or are you going to FaceTime me?
2: No, no.
0: You
2: get a spot. You can't lift 30 yeah. pounds.
1: Good luck.
3: Not you're a great spotter.
2: You're going to call somebody else?
0: Joe just lets me get crushed by the weights.
1: None of those cans are heavy. I've seen Joe move some pretty heavy cans.
2: Hey, yeah. Galvin, it's Pap. Are you near Mike's house right now?
0: He is currently pinned under the pole. Yeah. I love watching gym mishaps on Instagram.
2: Oh, like, yeah. Like
0: poles flipping up and hitting people in the face.
2: There is a guy that does an Instagram thing where he takes all those videos of people doing the dumb stuff and, you know, passing out and everything. And he'll say, if you're going to deadlift, you want to, after you do the deadlift or even while you're doing it, rest. And the guy falls over and passes out. And stuff. And he goes, that's perfect. Rest there for a little while.
0: All right. I got to take a break. When we come back, Cody Tucker is going to join us live from Texas. We'll find out what he has to offer this week. And then we got the whole 9 o'clock hour for you. It's the Mike Calta Show. 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
11: Dallas County working on an accident. Gandy Boulevard at 275. Crews just arriving on the scene. No lanes blocked off just yet. Still look for some slowdowns until they can clear that up and get it out of your way. Hillsborough County, an accident southbound I-75 at the end of the Fowler entrance ramp with the right lane blocked. I'm Monica with traffic.
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29: This is Fox 13's Dave Osterberg from the Sky Tower Weather Center. Variable clouds on tap today, but you're going to notice breezy and drier conditions. Yeah, it's going to feel nice out there with highs in the upper 80s for you this afternoon. Some clouds and comfy tonight with a low temperature in the lower 70s. And Friday looks great. Still dry as well with a mixture of clouds and sun. Tomorrow's high near 90.
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0: 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Feel free to use them. We are now joined by our friend Cody Tucker, who comes to us live from Texas. Good morning, Cody. How are you, buddy?
1: I'm good. How are y'all doing?
0: I don't know if you were listening. Were you listening to the flops?
1: Oh, yeah.
0: What do you got? Anything to add? Anything to add to that?
1: Maybe. I don't know if I missed it. John Carter, was that on there?
2: It was not.
0: John Carter.
1: Carter's like hands down probably one of the biggest flops of all time.
0: Is that Denzel?
1: No. That's John Q.
0: Which one's John Carter?
1: John Carter was it was like John Carter of Mars. It was the one with I forget the guy's name.
2: Taylor Kitsch.
1: Yeah. I think. Yeah, oh, Taylor Kitsch, where he's goes to Mars and he's fighting monsters and stuff. But it was like, I mean, it lost like hundreds of millions of dollars.
0: Oof.
1: Yeah, I worked at the movie theater whenever it came out, and there was like one person that bought a ticket. Yeah, we're like, God, this is a disaster.
3: I mean, even the poster looks awful.
4: $263 million budget.
1: Yeah, and it lost like all of that. It made no money at all. Plus nobody knew what it was.
4: $260 million budget plus another $100 million in marketing brought up to $350 million.
0: Wow,
1: what did it make?
4: $284 million worldwide.
1: Yeah,
0: it's a loss.
4: Yeah, so it's a loss.
1: That's a lot. Yeah, that's gotta suck.
0: Cody, I'm sure I've asked you this before, but give me the. I mean, I know I've asked you before, but I can't think right now. What are the? Give me your like top three outside of Exorcist of your favorite movies.
1: Well, Jurassic Park's number one.
0: Oh yeah, Jurassic Park. Yeah.
1: So take away Jurassic Park and Exorcist, it'd be Dazed and Confused.
0: Oh yeah, yeah.
1: Silence of the Lambs, and probably Young Guns.
0: What is the one that would surprise us the most that you like? Like, I love Devil Wears Prada, the first one.
1: Oh, what's the one? While You Were Sleeping.
0: Oh,
1: with Sandra Bullock.
0: Yeah.
1: I love that movie.
4: That's a good one.
1: Yeah.
4: Yeah.
1: Love Actually. Love Actually is actually one of my favorite movies of all time.
0: Which one's Love Actually? Is that Steve Carell?
3: It's a Christmas one. Movie.
1: Yeah, with Hugh Grant. And
3: there's like a bunch of different storylines, but they all align.
1: Yeah, Liam Neeson. It's great. Yeah, I watch it every Christmas.
0: Right.
1: That and While You Were Sleeping. Yeah, I love it. I mean, and then I love Disney movies.
4: Well, it's a good rom-com every once in a while.
0: Like what?
1: I love rom-com.
0: What do you like in the Disney movies?
1: Oh, Lion King, I think, is arguably one of the top five greatest movies ever made.
4: Yeah.
3: And the live action one that they did was probably one of the best remakes of a live action version.
1: That one was horrible.
0: Yeah, I was saying, the minute you said it, Cody looked like he was going to crap right there on the chair.
1: It's so bad.
3: I think Lion King and The Jungle Book, all the ones with the animals were good. All the ones with the real people, like Snow White was awful. Cinderella was awful. The animals were the better ones, I thought.
1: It was hard to see emotion. 90s. Yeah, you can't show emotion in a real animal. Like, you know, they can't show fear.
3: Oh, yes,
1: and
3: they can.
1: They can't laugh.
3: I like the real action ones, personally.
1: Well, I like 90s Disney movies. I love, like Tarzan, Pocahontas. Big Pocahontas fan.
0: Really?
1: I love that movie. Yeah,
0: I did not expect from you.
1: Oh, I get like goosebumps from the music for most of those movies. Oh yeah, he just died, Bebo Bryce.
0: Yeah, he did.
4: Cody's he's almost a Disney adult.
1: No, would never ever go to Disney World.
4: Really?
0: You won't go to Disney World because you're too lazy. I go through the same thing. If you were now, Gio's trying to get me to ride one of those little fat guy scooters around Disney.
4: You rent the mobility scooter.
1: Rascal?
0: Yeah, Rascal.
4: Yeah, rent the mobility scooter and you can ride around the park. No problem.
0: I'm not doing
1: that. What a loser.
0: Yeah.
1: You did that.
0: Gio did it. Gio did it with his family. Gio's not even fat and he did it.
4: Did it at Dollywood. It was great.
1: Oh, that's stolen valor.
4: No. There's no rules.
1: Well, that's true. Yeah, I mean, I've been to Disney World and I love Disney World. I just, I'm too old. I'm past the time. I don't have any kids.
0: No, it's Disney. If you still have a love for The Lion King, you can still have a love for Disney World. I'm not saying you have to go on It's a Small World and sing the whole time you're on the ride. You could just go to Disney World and appreciate what Disney has to offer.
1: No.
0: Mark that off my list of things to do with Cody.
4: Yeah, you can't.
1: I mean, if there were, you know, well, this sounds weird. If there were kids involved, then yeah, like, you know, it makes it, I mean, right. more. But just being a Disney adult, I think, is one of the most disgusting things on the planet.
0: Yeah, I see. I have my son is an adult now, so and he doesn't not like to go, but he's not clamoring to go. And my daughter will go. She's 13. But
1: okay.
0: But it's not the same as it was taking them when they were little kids.
4: That you want to go more than she does.
0: I do want to go more than she does. She's going for me now at this point. She's going so I don't look like a weirdo.
4: Go hang out with the plus size park hoppers, man.
0: That's the best way to do it, man.
1: Oh, my gosh. Yeah, no, I mean, I think I'm past that time, you know. Sometimes some things you just grow out of, you know. It's just the way it is.
0: What do you have on your list of things that you want to do in life before you die? You want to travel somewhere? I know you don't like to travel very far.
1: There's part of me that would love to go to, you know, let's say like London or Rome or something like that, but the travel there is just not worth it. I'm not taking off my shoes for anyone.
0: London is not bad at all, especially from Texas. You could probably get a direct flight straight there.
1: Yeah, but also I wonder if you can just be anesthetized.
0: Yeah, where they hit you before you leave, like a BA, like right. Galvin talked about it, like from the A team, where you knock you out and you just wake up and you're there.
1: Can you do that?
0: I don't think so. No, but you can take the sleeping pills.
1: Yeah, but people act weird on sleeping pills, you know.
4: Sure,
1: people
4: will
1: like. I mean, I don't want to wake up and I've tweeted a bunch of racist things.
0: It's true. My dad is one of those people who will tell you in the early stages of what is that?
3: Ambien.
0: The early stages of Ambien. My dad has done some weird stuff, including dressing up like a clown, and he's done some weird stuff on Ambien because I think it's because he would take it and forget that he took it and take it again. That's when
1: that's what killed Heath Ledger.
0: I don't think it was just that.
4: Well, it was a combination. It was
3: drinking and I thought.
1: Well, yeah, but a lot of it is that, you know, well, and also Brian, was it Brian Epstein, the manager for the Beatles?
0: Right.
1: You know, like, and it happens apparently is that you'll take a sleeping pill, just the regular amount, and when you wake up, you're in such a fog. And you're just like, oh, I need to go back to sleep. And you won't even realize how many you've taken the second time.
0: Oh, wow.
1: And so people will overdose because they'll take like a handful and not even know that they're doing it.
2: It says Heath Ledger, that was part of it, was sleeping pills, but it was also anti-anxiety drugs and painkillers that he took, overdosed on.
4: Oh, the sleep aid, though, too. Yeah.
1: That'll do it.
0: Yeah.
1: Just go to sleep. I don't know why people have such a hard time falling
0: people
1: asleep.
0: People do have, like, I have been blessed, Cody, with the ability to just close my eyes and go to sleep. These guys will tell you in 2 seconds I can close my eyes and fall asleep right here. And in bed, I look forward to getting in bed, getting my pillow situated, and as soon as I get situated, I look at my wife and I go, it's over. Good night. Yep. I'm done.
3: Yeah. I have a hard time sleeping. And I can't do that. I'm so jealous of that.
1: Just close your eyes and, you know, fall asleep.
3: Nope.
1: I mean, you're...
3: My mind doesn't stop. Like, I just think about what I have to do the next day, what I did today, how I could improve, what I could do better. Like, my mind does not shut off.
1: I never think about self-improvement. I don't have that problem. I put on TV. I do have to fall asleep with the TV on, though.
0: Yeah,
1: like, I can't. I know. It is very difficult for me to fall asleep with no TV on.
2: I actually make the noise. I go do do do do.
3: Power down.
0: Yep. I need to fall asleep with the TV on, but mostly I need Seinfeld on in the background. Just something that is not easy. And my wife is always watching shows about like last night she was watching a girl who was born with no legs, so she had to walk around and she wore high heels on her hands so she could look fancy. And I go, I can't fall asleep thinking about this creature walking around on her hands with high heels.
1: No, that's tough. I do fall asleep to horror movies a lot, though. I think that can be good for me.
0: How do you do that though?
1: They're weirdly comforting. Like especially the beginnings of horror movies before things get, you know, a little haywire. Like the ambiance is nice.
0: You don't have anxiety.
1: Oh, I have lots of anxiety. I just don't have anxiety with that. I have anxiety about everything else.
2: By the way, this is one of those kind of Cody Tucker things that I saw the other day. Do you know how old those guys in Seinfeld were whenever it started? How old do you think Jason Alexander? George Costanza was how old?
0: I only know because of watching them talk about it, saying, you know, you're almost 40 years old. So I would say 35.
4: Yeah, I'm going to guess like 32.
3: 35.
2: 30.
4: Yeah.
0: 30.
2: 30 years old.
1: Insane.
2: And he looked, yeah, you would have thought he was in his mid-40s.
0: Yeah, yeah.
2: At least.
0: Even Jerry looked kind of old.
2: That's crazy. Yeah.
4: Well, we all see the meme.
2: The Cheers, yeah.
4: And the Golden Girls.
2: Golden Girls,
4: like,
2: yeah.
4: The Golden Girls were in, yeah, like, their 50s.
2: Cheers, I think Norm was, like, 32.
4: Yeah.
1: Have you ever, yeah, Norm was 32 whenever they started filming Cheers. Have you ever seen the thing, you know, there's the theory that the Golden Girls, the only reason they look old is because of the haircuts. So somebody took Rue McClanahan and took her hair and Jennifer Lopez's hair and swapped them. J-Lo looks 15 to 20 years older, and Rue McClanahan looks pretty young.
0: Really?
2: Yeah, yeah,
1: so it's, well, basically, I mean, just the haircut.
4: I believe that.
2: It's that old lady haircut, yeah, because if there's older ladies that have longer hair and it looks nice and stuff, it definitely makes them look way younger.
3: And they were also playing older versions, sure, right?
2: Yeah.
1: Yeah. Yeah, yeah, they were like definitely retired, supposed to be older.
3: Right.
0: I shot my shot at Rue McClanahan when we had her on the show. Oh. I went hardcore at her. I always was attracted to Blanche, and I like this slutty old lady. I still do. Still a fan of slutty old ladies.
1: And, you and me both.
0: Yeah, and I put it out there, and then that day that I was talking to her, I was going to New York, and she was in Wicked at the time, and she was like, well, you should come see me at Wicked. And I went, yeah, Rue, yeah, I should. Rue it up.
4: She was 51 when the show started.
0: Hmm. Rue.
4: Yeah.
0: Rue was.
4: McClanahan was 51, and the other three were 63.
0: That sounds so old to me until I realize I'm 54.
4: Yeah.
0: Yeah.
1: That seems older than I thought that they would have been. But I guess when you compare it to 50-year-olds of today, you know, like a J-Lo or, know, or whoever, like that. I mean, that or Selma Hayek is like 60-something.
4: There's another one, like, insane. Wasn't Wilford Brimley like 52 or something?
1: Yeah, in Cocoon.
4: Yeah,
1: in Cocoon, he's like, I think late 40s maybe. That's even.
2: Insane. Yeah, and he's in an old folks home.
0: Yeah.
2: Great.
1: Yeah, some people just have always looked old, you know.
0: I don't know if you heard, but 49. I was in the hospital this week.
1: For you?
0: I had a heart procedure done. No, for me, yeah. They had to go in and check my heart, and then they found some clogged arteries. You gotta be careful with that stuff.
1: Oh yeah, no, I'm fit as a fiddle, despite the weight, you know. I'm getting my, you know, yearly physical here in a couple of weeks, and they'll, you know, check me all out and hopefully do the, you know, hernia test.
0: Yeah, give you a little cough and turn.
1: Yeah, I'll just pretend like I'm having a hard time coughing, make it last a little longer. Jump up and down a little bit.
0: Yeah, whatever you got to do to wiggle it. Yep, I got you.
1: Yeah. Yeah, I'll tell you what, you never feel more emasculated than in that room, you know?
0: Oh, like, buddy, I got to tell you a little different.
1: Shrinkage is wild.
0: Unbelievable.
1: Yeah.
0: I had to have them, they had to shave my groin. Yeah. the lady goes, she comes in, and it's just me, her, and my wife in this room, and she comes in, and she goes, okay, because they go through your wrist, but if they can't go through your wrist, they have to go through your groin. So they have to make sure your groin is prepared in case they have to do that. So I'm laying there naked with one of those you know, hospital towels on, and the lady comes over and she goes, "Did you shave your groin?" And I go, "Well, no, I didn't know I was supposed to do it.
4: I told you to do it ahead of time."
0: Yeah, but I didn't even know where, because they don't shave the whole thing.
4: But still, you should have went clean shaven.
0: She goes, "Oh, you're going to make me do that?" And I go, "Well, you did go to medical school." And she's like, "Not for that." And I go, "I know, I'm just kidding." So, but she came over and she got a little bick out. No, she actually had a Flobee.
4: Really?
0: And it shaved it down and it sucked all the hair up in a little tube. It was nice.
1: I'm going to sound like an idiot, right? What's the groin?
0: The groin is your right next to your weenus, the whole area.
2: Pelvic area.
3: Between your legs.
4: That's where your femoral artery is right there.
0: Yeah.
1: Oh, see, I thought the groin is the space in between, you know.
0: The taint?
1: Oh, yeah, the taint's not the groin?
0: No, the groin is your whole twig and berries package.
1: Oh. Yeah.
0: So they need to, as Borat would say, shave your pubis area.
1: And, well, see, that would be great to have somebody do that for
0: me. It's not as great as you think. And especially since the nurse was really hot and my wife was there, I'm like, this seems like this. And it was not. And you want to talk about shrinkage. It was in its hole like a turtle. Yeah.
1: Yes. I mean, it is like you just look down. You're like, okay, this is like you're doing this on purpose.
0: Right. Right.
1: Like you're just trying to make me look bad.
0: Right.
4: You know? Do you have the option?
1: You have a talking to.
4: Do you have the option like, hey, give me the thing and just come back in 10 minutes?
0: No.
4: And you can do it yourself?
0: I did say that to her. I said, I can do it if you want. And she was like, no, I got it. I'm trained to do it. Because
4: really?
0: She had that machine. So she just zipped it right up.
5: Should have told her to put some music on, Michael.
0: Yeah. Or maybe with the other hand, stroke my forehead.
4: Oh.
0: Something.
1: Yeah, I tell you, I still think it would have been a great thing, you know, have somebody take care of that for me.
0: Yeah, well,
4: I'm sure there are places you can find that'll do that.
1: Yeah, probably so.
0: I see that every once in a while. I see a man's manscaping barbershop, and that they'll clean up your area there. But I don't want a hot woman to do it, and I don't want a hot guy to do it either.
2: I'm sure that any guy that goes in there is totally just like, yeah, no, I just wanted to get cleaned up. Totally fine, you know.
0: Yeah.
2: Check this out.
1: And the guys that are going in there are definitely going in there because they aren't capable.

0: Yeah, I won't be doing that.
1: Yeah, you heard about that?
0: Yeah.
1: That's pretty good, right?
0: That's the craziest thing I've ever heard in my life.
1: Okay, good. I just wanted to make sure.
0: Yeah, you just know, obviously being, I don't know Bobby Kelly, you know, whatsoever, but he seems like a pretty, you know, together fella. That's an idea that I think is not so together.
1: He is a together fella, and he's super nice, and he's super sweet, but also could be a big ball buster. And I don't need him yelling at me through FaceTime because I'm not lifting my weights fast enough.
0: Yeah. Yeah. I can't think of anything worse.
1: Yeah. Yeah. Okay. Good. Yeah. Glad somebody agrees.
0: I'd rather just go to a gym with a bunch of strangers.
1: Yep.
0: And be staring. You know, spend 30 minutes sucking in my tummy.
2: Yep. Mike has a gym at his house.
1: Yes.
0: Well, you do?
1: Yeah. We're working on getting in there. I have to wait another couple of days.
0: Yeah. You have no excuse then.
1: No, it's far worse than you could even imagine. Not only do I have the gym in my house, I have, like, the top equipment and the, yeah.
3: What? It's,
1: yeah, yeah.
4: He's got the Peloton. He's got a tonal. He's got all the stuff.
1: Yeah.
4: In his defense, it's a hard membership to get, so.
0: I mean, that's bananas.
2: It is, you know, back, I don't know. It's in the back wing of his house, though, so he does have to go through, like, three different wings to get there.
0: It's the back wing.
4: Yeah.
0: God, look at you. You're doing
4: hard to make it to that side of the state.
1: Try next to my living room. Don't listen to these people.
0: Oh, it's like the Biltmore house.
1: No, it's not even close.
0: You're a Vanderbilt.
1: No, not even close.
4: If Cody rolled up here to the house, do you think he'd be surprised?
1: No, how big this house is. The way you guys are making it, it's like I live in a mansion.
0: Yeah, not now. I wouldn't be surprised.
4: Yeah.
1: No.
0: What's the square footage of this thing? Over under 2,000 or over under 3,000.
5: Don't insult us.
4: I mean, you talking about the studio or what are you talking about?
0: Oh, this is all right. Okay, you're doing pretty good.
1: I did alert a little like you hit me with 2,000.
4: Yeah. It seems like Cody has not Googled Mike Kelta.
2: Yeah.
4: That was like four houses ago.
1: Yeah.
0: Oh. Well, this is nice. Yeah, congrats.
1: Thanks.
4: If you come, you can watch some movies up in the theater upstairs.
1: Yeah.
0: See, now it's all starting to come together because you did the theater thing. I was like, oh, well, that's pretty good already. You got a gym, a theater. You're like Mark Wahlberg.
1: Very similar to Mark Wahlberg.
0: Yeah.
1: Very similar.
0: I mean, you wake up early.
1: It's true. Yeah. We do different things at that time, but that's
0: about where it stops.
1: He prays and works out, and I come in here and talk to these idiots.
0: He has a lot of sins to atone for, if you haven't Googled that background.
4: We got to get Cody to Tampa one weekend.
1: I would love it. What would be the fun weekend? Like, I'm not a Gasparilla kind of guy, so I'm not like, oh, bring him in for Gasparilla. But, I mean, we can make any weekend fun.
4: Maybe a concert or something, or I don't know.
1: Yeah.
2: They used to do, the film fest.
1: Yeah, but we don't want him to work while he's down there.
5: If Cody comes, does he get the Bobby suite upstairs?
1: Oh, sure.
5: Okay.
1: Sure, yeah.
2: He can stay at the estate.
0: Yeah. It's like the Lincoln bedroom.
5: Yeah.
0: that's amazing. Yeah.
4: If you want to go anywhere, Tom will pick you up in the Mercedes-Benz Sprinter.
1: Yeah. I'm surprised Tom didn't shave my pubis before I went out there.
6: Yeah. I got a bus.
1: Well, Cody, I do hope you do come visit, though. We'll be able to. Maybe if you decide to go on the cruise, you can come there like a day or two early.
0: Okay.
1: All right.
0: It's definitely a possibility. I could definitely see myself coming out there, you know, hanging out for a little bit.
1: That's a long way, and we've come a long way since the first conversations we had.
4: We're considered now.
1: Yeah. All
5: right.
0: Yes. Oh, it's highly considered. I would say dang near likely.
1: Okay. Oh. All right. I like
0: which
1: that.
0: Which is
4: progress.
0: Yeah. I'm trying to get more adventurous. I will be in Florida in about a month.
1: What are you doing?
0: It's just a vacation.
1: Oh, yeah. I think we talked about you were in a different area.
0: Yeah, I'll be in more the panhandle area, you know.
5: Oh, let me know.
0: The upscale
5: I can take
0: area.
5: Care of you. I can take care of you. I used to run the panhandle.
0: What does that mean?
5: I used to live up there.
0: Oh.
5: I used to have a lot of connections up there. So if you're going up there, let me know if you want to hit some good restaurants, strip clubs, all kinds of stuff.
1: His brother owns 3 strip clubs.
5: Yeah.
0: Really?
1: Yeah.
0: Well, my goodness. I'll probably have to take you up on that one. So, yeah. Sounds great.
1: What do you got for us this week, Cody?
0: Okay. So in 1872, Jules Verne's landmark novel Around the World in 80 Days was published and became a massive hit. 17 years later, a female journalist named Nellie Bly wanted to see if it was possible to recreate the achievement done by Verne's protagonist, Phileas Fogg. On the morning of November 14th, 1880, 9. Nellie Bloss set out from Hoboken, New

0: Jersey and began her journey around the world. No one believed that she was actually would be able to accomplish this feat, including the author Jules Verne himself. Well, not only did she accomplish the feat, but she was able to do it in only 72 days. And during those 72 days, she even made a detour to hang out with the author Jules Verne.
1: Oh, really? How did she do it? How did she fly?
0: She did like train, boat.
1: She just traveled.
0: Because at the time it was deemed impossible just to even do it
1: at all.
0: Like train, no matter how you did it. But yeah, she did it.
1: Interesting. All my years of life, when I was a kid and we went to Horizon Day Camp, one of the things we used to do is go to Nellie Bly Amusement Park. Never knew who Nellie Bly was. Never cared. Never stopped to ask.
0: Nellie Bly Amusement Park.
1: Yeah, it was a rickety old. It was kind of like a state fair kind of pop up without, you know, that always stays there.
0: Okay.
1: That makes sense.
0: So that's, you can get
1: corn dogs and AIDS at the same time.
0: That's pretty good. Two for one.
1: And Nellie Bly. Nobody ever knew who she was, nor did we ever bother to ask. We just knew that.
0: Now, she was a very famous journalist. She also, at one point, was investigating or, you know, going to write a piece on mental institutions because she had heard that they were, you know, pretty horrible places. So she pretended to be mentally ill, got herself locked into one, and the publisher of the newspaper, you know, she was supposed to be able to contact him and be like, okay, I'm ready to come out, and they wouldn't let her contact him, and she basically had to like convince them that she wasn't mentally ill, which of course all mentally ill people do.
1: That's like,
0: so she ended up locked in there for like months before she got released.
1: Brubaker and what else? There was another one where you go into prison and you have to convince them that you're the... Brubaker was a great movie with Robert Redford where he played the warden of a prison in the 70s, and it was good.
2: Wasn't there one with, was it Sylvester Stallone and Arnold Schwarzenegger where they're on some...
0: Escape room or something?
2: Yeah, something like that.
0: Is that what it's called?
2: It was like a prison that was a ship that was a prison or something, or out in the middle of... And then it turned out, I think one of them worked with the government and they were in there. Yeah, I don't know. I don't know whether I even watched it.
1: Nope.
0: Yeah.
1: Nope. All right, what else you got?
0: Okay, so in 1947, legendary boxer Sugar Ray Robinson was scheduled to fight a man named Jimmy Doyle. Sugar Ray Robinson desperately tried to back out of the fight because before the fight took place, he had a vivid dream that he had killed Jimmy Doyle during the fight. Ooh. Sugar Ray Robinson was then convinced by a priest that this was just a dream and was not going to come true, that he shouldn't worry about it. Well, on June 25th, 1947, after 8 vicious rounds, Robinson knocked out Doyle. Jimmy Doyle was then taken to the hospital where he died from severe head injury 17 hours later. Jeez. The death of Jimmy Doyle absolutely devastated Robinson for the rest of his life. Later, Robinson learned that Doyle had planned to use the money from that fight to help buy his mother a house. So Robinson took the money from his next 4 fights and gave it to Doyle's mother so that she could finally buy that home.
1: Oh, that was nice. Well, he felt so guilty.
0: Yeah, that's pretty intense.
3: He tried to tell him.
0: Tried. The priest convinced him it wasn't going to happen.
4: Did he go back and beat the priest up?
0: Probably.
1: I had the scariest dream ever in my life the other night. Out of all my years alive, I never dreamt anything like this. Somebody jumped on me on my bed. I was laying in my bed sleeping, and somebody jumped on me, and it looked like a scary version of Grover from Sesame Street. And it's
0: That's a nightmare.
1: Yeah,
0: that's. The actual nightmare, like what that comes from. So the mare is like a woman, or back in like the old like Germanic, it was a woman that would like sit on your chest and like basically try to take your soul. And that woman, the monster, whatever, was called the mare. So that's why it's called the nightmare. You had an actual nightmare.
2: He also had it after he had heart surgery. So we're assuming that the thing sitting on his chest had to do with that as well.
0: Yeah, that makes a little bit more sense.
1: But it wasn't. It was like my child was running out the door. And I went to sit up and talk to him, and the nightmare jumped on me on my chest and looked at my face and screamed at me. And Cody, I'm telling you, I jumped up and was punching in the air. I scared the hell out of my wife. I screamed loud. It was crazy. Nothing like that's ever happened to me before.
0: No. Yeah. Have you ever had sleep paralysis?
1: No, I read about it all the time, but I'm pretty I'm pretty fluid in my dreams and my stuff. Have you?
0: No, but it seems like it'd be pretty interesting.
3: My husband gets it.
1: That would be torture, I think.
3: Chad does. And he makes like these noises like he's stuck. Like, and all I got to do is kind of like touch him or like rub him to like get him out of it. But if
1: and
3: not,
1: he moves?
3: Yeah, but if not, he'll just sit there like stuck. And he says,
1: so weird.
3: It's like, yeah, he does
0: that's
3: not.
0: That's crazy.
3: Yeah, he does not like it.
0: No. People are just bad at sleeping.
3: Yeah. He's actually really good at sleeping.
0: I mean, it's literally the easiest thing you can do. Like, it's doing nothing.
1: Dreaming color or black and white?
0: Oh, color. I have lucid dreams.
1: Yeah, so do I.
0: So, yeah, like I can kind of control my dream while I'm dreaming and dream whatever I want it to be.
1: Same thing.
0: Not all the time.
1: You're right, but you can influence. I can talk to myself in my dreams.
0: Yes, I can say like, ooh, I'm dreaming.
1: Yeah.
0: And then I can go, ooh, let's do this or whatever. Like, or if I don't like that something happened, I can go, let's replay that and do it different.
1: Oh, I don't know if I can do that.
0: Yeah. I've done that quite a bit where something's going the way I want it and then something happens. I'm like, nah, I don't like that. Get that out of here. Yeah, it's pretty fun.
1: The worst part is when I dream like that Jessica Alba's in my room and I wake up and I try to go back to sleep and get back into that dream. Mm-hmm. And then the best I can get Jessica Alba, I get Abe Vigoda. I mean, like, close. It's close, but it's not the same.
0: Well, yeah, but you also love The Godfather, so that's equal. It's fun for other reasons. Yeah, see, I can go right back into my dream seamlessly.
1: Yeah, see,
0: every time.
1: I can't do that.
0: Yeah, I think I'm just real good at sleeping.
1: You're an expert sleeper.
0: It might be the thing I'm best at.
1: Yeah, well, hey, listen, be proud of it. You can find Cody Tucker online at The Cody Tucker Show. What do you got coming up on your show this week? What are you guys doing?
0: So this week will be the Warriors.
1: Oh.
0: Yeah.
1: You're recasting or are you just watching?
0: Oh, the whole thing. So, the podcast is just going over the movie itself. And one of the little segment things we do is we recast it for this one. We're doing a little bit different. We're doing like a decade do-over. So instead of just recasting it for modern times, because that's starting to get a little old.
1: Right.
0: We're just picking a random decade and recasting it for
1: that's
0: decade.
1: Pretty cool.
0: So it'll be, so it'll be the Warriors if it came out in the 80s.
1: Oh, that's good. Okay.
0: Yeah.
1: We had Kevin Smith on the show yesterday.
0: Yeah.
1: And he's coming here and he's doing two nights, one with Dogma and one with Jay and Silent Bob Strike Back at a theater where he'll stop and start the movie and sit up there and watch it and do commentary during the movie.
0: Dogma is one of my favorite movies of all time.
1: Yeah.
0: I love that movie.
1: It's a great movie and he's very passionate about it. So he's still willing to come on out here and do these Q&As and do all that stuff. So he's great.
0: Yeah. That movie, it's one of the greatest comedies of all time.
1: It is a good
0: movie.
1: It's
0: so good. Yeah, and we yesterday recorded an episode with Ethan Suplee.
1: Oh, really?
0: Yeah, so we did Lawrence of Arabia.
1: Oh, wow.
0: So that'll be coming out in a couple weeks.
1: He's great. He's been on the show a bunch of times. He's a super nice guy.
0: Oh, awesome. Yeah. Very fun.
1: All right, listen, great to catch up with you. We will talk to you again next week.
0: Sounds good.
1: See y'all then. Find Cody online at The Cody Tucker Show. Thank you, buddy. There you go. We must take a break. We are running way behind now. Another opportunity for you to win $1,000 is coming up with the Bone Bonus keyword in less than an hour. We'll give it to you at 10 o'clock before we get out of here. Don't go anywhere. It's the Mike Calta Show. 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
5: In Pinellas County, an earlier wreck eastbound Gandy Boulevard at 275, now in the clearing stage. It's just some minor delays in that area. Howard Franklin Bridge in the Tampa, very easy drive. No major delays for you. And Hillsborough County reporting accident free on all of the major roadways. I'm Monica with traffic.
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5: This is Fox 13's Dave Osterberg from the Sky Tower Weather Center. Variable clouds on tap today, but you're going to notice breezy and drier conditions. Yeah, it's going to feel nice out there with highs in the upper 80s for you this afternoon. Some clouds and comfy tonight with a low temperature in the lower 70s. And Friday looks great. Still dry as well with a mixture of clouds and sun. Tomorrow's high near 90.
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0: 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Find us on Instagram at the Mike Calta Show. Well, last week we talked to a girl who got a ticket for using her cell phone with her right arm. Turns out she did not have a right arm. She joined us on the show. That is up on Instagram, and that has got almost 400,000 views already. If you want to go check it out, go give us a like and subscribe and a follow or whatever you do there.
1: Whatever you kids do.
0: Whatever you kids do, Ringo, get out of there.
1: Just slap a like on it. Don't pull a biscuit on me.
0: Whoa. I want to remind everybody that Budweiser summer continues all day, every day. You can get $2.50 pints at Hooters. And we will be hosting liquid lunches in June, July, and August. Now, you'll stop by. I'll be out there. Roger will be out there. No, he won't. JP will be out there. Sorry. JP will be out there. Monica will be out there. And you'll stop by there. You'll get yourself a $2.50 pint of Budweiser. You'll get the best wings in all in Tampa Bay. And you could register to win a trip to New York City and watch the Rays take on the New York Yankees. That'll be happening in the next couple of weeks at different Hooters locations. Check theboneonline.com and, of course, listen to the station for more information. Now, we are getting closer and closer to the weekend. I don't have any plans for the weekend. If anything, anybody has anything great that's going on, I will be around and I will be alone this weekend.
1: Open invites you're taking.
2: Oh.
1: You were talking about hitting up the Seminole Hard Rock.
0: Yes.
1: The smoker-free.
0: Yes.
1: Smoke-freer.
2: Smoke less.
1: Smoke freer.
0: Freer. Yeah. I would like to do that at some point.
1: Yeah.
0: But I really feel, Galvin, that I don't get the most out of the Hard Rock unless I go with my wife.
1: Mm.
0: Because when I go alone, she goes, okay, but only spend $300. And I'm like, why would I even drive there for $300? And then when she goes, it's like, okay, we'll bring $500. And I go, okay, cool. And then as soon as she loses money, she's like, we need more money.
1: Yeah.
0: Yeah, I know. But as long as she makes that decision, it's okay. If I make it, I'm a bad person.
1: Mm.
0: If I make it, it's coming directly out of our retirement fund. If she gets it, it's just got a money that we have.
1: You've ruined everything.
0: Yes, yeah. Exactly. So
1: now we're poor.
0: I kind of need to have her there for that. It makes it a lot easier.
2: You were going out there a bunch, and now it doesn't seem like you got as much.
1: I don't.
2: Yeah.
1: Yeah, I don't.
0: They made it so easy with the app.
2: Mm. It's true.
0: He's got everything on the app now.
1: The app. Yeah, you were talking about the Rays. The Rays got swept by the Tigers.
0: Really?
1: Yeah. Crazy. So weird.
0: I don't know anything about baseball, so I don't know who's good, who's bad, who's not.
1: Well, the Rays were in first place. I don't know. They may still be in first place. They were like a game ahead of the Yankees, whatever, but then they lost 3 to the Tigers, and the Tigers were in like last place.
0: Yeah.
2: I was going to go last weekend, and then I thought, I don't want to try to St. Pete.
0: Yeah?
1: Yeah. Yeah, I want to go. I want to go in the next couple weeks, hit a Rays game.
0: I said that to my wife the other day. I go, what do you want to do this weekend? She goes, no. I go, do you want to go to a Rays game? And she just stopped and looked at me, and I went, I just floated it out there.
2: Mm-hmm. I wanted to go. It's fun. But,
0: yeah,
2: you know,
0: she's not.
2: I always have a good time when I'm there. But then I was like, I don't really want to drive to St. Pete today.
1: Dogs are rolling, Joe.
3: I love it.
0: That's the thing. You mix together baseball, hot dogs, couple Bud Lights. You're sitting there relaxing for 9 innings. I mean, that's not a bad day.
2: My brother went yesterday, and he was in some sky deck that had unlimited food.
0: Oh,
1: Johnny B was up there too.
2: Yeah, he ran into Johnny B, and he was like, "This." He goes, "I don't know why anybody wanted to go to the Rays. This is great." I think he paid like $40 or $50, and it was like drinks and food was all included up there. And he said it was fantastic. Yeah, I'm like, I want to do that.
0: How do we get that program?
2: Yeah, for real. Invite me out, Rays. I would love to come check it out.
0: Carmen, what do you got going on? Anything?
4: No. So, if you want to come over, hang out by the pool, Chad got his Blackstone. So I think we're going to maybe invite
1: Ashley.
4: Had
1: to be a Blackstone.
2: Yeah.
4: No. That's
2: no White Stones.
4: Mm. He wanted a grill, but he wanted that one. I don't know. I let him pick it because that's his baby. But I think we might invite some people over for brunch. Because we had breakfast for dinner last night as like a trial to see. Yeah. And it went really well.
0: What did you get? You little eggs or did you go straight pancakes? Or what did you get?
4: We did pancakes, eggs, and bacon. I had turkey bacon. He had regular bacon. But we had like protein pancakes. So it was actually very healthy.
0: Uh-huh.
4: Except for all the butter he used on the grill.
0: You have to.
4: Right. You do. I get it. So, but we did a little trial. So I think we were going to invite some people over for brunch, either Saturday and Sunday, come hang out by the pool, drink some mimosas.
0: Oh, you're ready to make the next move. You're ready to have people over.
4: Oh, yeah. And we've had some people over. We just, as of right now, we still got to work on our guest bedrooms before anyone stays.
0: Okay.
4: That's the big thing. But, you know, if you want to Uber over, have some mimosas.
0: Wouldn't it be great if I just show up on Friday afternoon?
4: That'd be awesome.
0: Like, I heard there'd be mimosas. Yeah. And then I go, hey, you guys cool if I just chill out here for the night? I don't care if the bedroom's not done.
4: Yep. Yeah.
0: And then you guys can't get rid of me.
4: That's fine.
0: Yeah, the next day he's like, he's done.
4: Listen, yep. We got extra sheets and comforters. You are more than welcome.
2: Mike's got an overnight bag.
0: Yeah.
4: Oh, my God. That'd be so much fun.
0: It almost sounds genuine in your voice.
4: Oh. It is.
0: If you showed up at my house with an overnight bag, actually, I wouldn't care. I'd be like, all right, cool.
4: Yeah, I would hide in your west wing and you would never find me. Yeah. So, you know.
0: There'd be plenty of room for you.
4: Yeah. Listen, you're more that. Gio, you can come over if you want.
2: I would love to stay tonight.
4: Yeah. I mean, no. Wait. What? No.
2: I get away from my family.
0: Right. My family's gone. I might get lonely. Yeah. Maybe I do want to come
2: my
0: over.
2: My family's out at the beach. I'm solo right now, too.
4: Yeah. But come on over. Listen, Chad is loving it. I'm loving it because I'm not cooking right now. And he's making all the meals.
0: Right.
4: And, yeah, we'll go to Costco. We'll get some seltzers for all of us and, you know, some mimosas stuff. We got... Come on over. I'm excited. It sounds like a good time, right?
0: I was waiting for you to just be miserable, but you're like so excited about it.
4: If
2: any of you stayed the night at my house, I cannot think of anything to be more bizarre.
0: Really?
2: Yeah.
0: I wouldn't even think twice about it.
4: Right. Like, I imagine if Joe ever comes over, he's staying.
3: That's probably true.
4: Yeah, because of how far I am. Yeah. And I know he's going to want to have some drinks and hang out by the pool. So if
1: you can stay in the backyard.
4: Oh, no.
3: It's okay. I'll sleep in that box you bought from Aldi.
2: Yeah. Joe's not coming in the house.
3: What do you mean not coming in the house?
0: Of course he is. He's not a feral cat.
3: What's the matter with you?
4: Yeah. Joe, if you want to come over for brunch this weekend, I know it's a little hard for you right now, but, you know.
3: Mm-hmm. Whenever, I appreciate it. Yeah.
4: Whenever you're ready.
3: Thank you, Carmen.
4: You're welcome. We're excited to host brunch.
0: Yeah, you are.
4: At our place. Yeah. I told.
2: So who's on the list? Who's getting the invites? Who's coming over?
0: Me.
4: Yeah, Mike.
0: Ashley
4: and Blaine.
2: All right.
4: And we were probably going to tell Blaine to invite his parents because we love Shelly and Dale.
1: Who doesn't love Shelly and Dale?
4: Shelly and Dale are great. They were at our wedding. Shelly and Dale are great.
0: I'm out.
4: Okay. I'd rather have them there anyway.
2: I want to hang out with Dale.
3: I'll mix it up with Dale. Don't worry about
4: Dale's
3: it.
4: Dale's a hoot.
2: All right, I'm back in. Anybody's described as a hoot, I'm back in.
0: Carmen, you're so Plant City and not Plant City.
4: Yeah.
0: Dale's a hoot.
2: I'm looking for somebody who's a real hoot.
4: Mm. Yeah. But I'm telling you, they're a good time. They like to drink. They like to party. And brunch is, I think, the perfect way.
0: Okay.
4: And we got a bunch of floaties. But you can always bring your own if you want. But we have a ton of floaties and a nice size pool.
0: I like it. Sounds like you guys are ready.
4: And Mike, we ran into your pool guy at Lowe's last weekend.
0: Andy?
4: Yes.
0: Yeah.
4: And he helped us convert, and it should be done by Friday. He converted our pool from chlorine to salt.
0: Oh, wow. So, yeah, he's great at that stuff.
4: Yeah. He came over. He did it. He marked all our tubes for us. Mm-hmm. So now we know what thing goes to what because we were winging it.
0: Yep.
4: But yeah, he came in. He
1: when I come for brunch, I'll bring some fish we can put in there.
4: Okay.
1: Yeah. I'll swim around with fish. Yeah.
4: Salt we don't water. Want fish.
2: Right. Yeah. No, Dale salt said water. It's all right.
1: Yeah. You ever play with the barracuda?
4: No. Kelvin, you're not invited to brunch.
1: Chad already invited me.
4: No.
2: Yeah.
1: He did.
0: Go around. Chad's got a pole in the pool.
2: Yeah. Shelly said it's okay.
0: Mm. Carmen, we got some stuff to give away.
4: We do.
0: Let's do that right now. What's the new game called?
2: Figure it out.
1: Stop
0: me now. Don't stop me now.
2: No.
4: Nope. Jim Carrey.
0: Somebody stop me.
1: There you go.
5: Over or under. More or less. Great opinion. Or your opinion stinks, idiot. It's time to play...
6: What the hell is this?
5: Somebody Stop Me, only on the Mike Calta Show.
0: There you go.
1: All right, so I have a list, a top 10 of something, and then we'll go through it, and it's your opinion. It's completely your opinion. You stop me when you hear a better one than the one that I give you. The person on the phone will guess over or under, and if they get it right, they're going to win a prize. Who wants to go first?
0: Well, let me give out the phone numbers, 800-771-1025. There are plenty of lines open, 800-771-1025. 1025. Let somebody else go first because I always go first.
1: All right, Joe, Gio, who wants to go first?
2: I'll go first.
1: All right, all and right. I'm going to give you your choice of top 10s that you can do. You can do top 10 old school arcade games, top 10 candy bars, or top 10 songs about drugs.
3: Oh.
2: Candy bars.
1: Candy bars. Hmm. All right, Gio's going to do top 10 candy bars. Let's get a contestant on the line.
0: All right. Good morning. Who's this?
6: Dennis.
0: This is Dennis.
1: All right, Dennis. The list is top 10 candy bars. Gio is playing. Do you think he is going to go over or under five? Don't tell me. Tell Carmen she's going to take you off air and get you out there. Carmen, right. Go ahead and take him. Let us know whenever he gets it in there, and we will start the game. So it's going to be over or under five, and it stops right on five. He's a winner no matter what. Because that's the way it goes.
0: I would eat candy bars. I would eat microwave fish right now. Yeah. I would eat Joe's crab cakes.
2: Mm. What can you eat? What are you going to eat?
0: I don't know. Mm. I'm hungry. Yesterday, I did good. I ate a bowl of lentil soup and some leftover sushi.
1: I'm telling you right now, when you think about eating, think about what Ralphie eats and try and do something comparable.
0: Mm.
1: Some peppers, some strawberries, some greens.
3: Watermelon.
1: It'll be fine. Carmen, you got him locked in?
4: I do.
1: All right. Gio, your opinion. Don't let the peanut gallery weigh in on this. You tell me when you want to stop whether you hear a better one than this. Top 10 candy bars, and I'm going to start with Butterfinger. Okay? Say stop whenever you hear a better candy bar, in your opinion, the Butterfinger. Kit Kat.
2: Stop.
0: Oh!
2: Yeah. Butterfinger's gross.
1: Oh, I love Butterfinger. I don't know. That's I don't know opinion. What your opinion is.
0: Yeah.
1: Carmen, did he go over or under?
4: He went over.
2: Anything is better than a Butterfinger.
1: I didn't know that was your kryptonite.
2: That's gross.
1: I had no idea.
0: All right.
1: All right, Joe, you're going to go next. Okay. I figure this one's a good one for you, Joe. We're going to do top 10 songs about drugs.
3: I'm in.
0: Yeah.
1: All right.
3: Yep.
1: All right, let's get a contestant on the line.
0: Okay, let me grab this guy. Good morning. Who is this?
7: Morning, this is Hunter. How are you guys doing
0: good,
7: today?
0: Good, Hunter. All right, what do we got for Hunter?
1: Hunter, Joe is going to be playing, and it's going to be top 10 songs about drugs. Now, you're not going to tell us. You're going to wait until Carmen gets you off the air, and you tell her whether you think Joe's going to go over or under five. Go ahead, Carmen, take him.
0: Go to line Hunter. One, Carmen.
1: Hunter was his name, right?
0: Hunter, yes.
1: All right, very good.
0: Joe, who else is Hunter?
3: Hunter. Who do you think of? Hunter Thompson.
2: No, I think of Triple H.
4: Biden.
0: Hunter is the intern for Jan.
1: Our
0: assistant, rather.
1: Yeah,
0: the office. Wrote the song for her.
1: Yep.
0: I saw the funniest clip from The Office yesterday. It was supposedly clips that were cut out. And Kevin goes, Jan, I heard you went to a sperm bank to get pregnant. And she's like, yes, Kevin, I did. And he goes, I donated to a sperm bank. And she's like, wouldn't it be great if it was the same one and that was my baby? And she goes, I would sue. Aside.
1: All right, Joe, the song we are going to start with is going to be White Rabbit by Jefferson Airplane. Okay. Songs about drugs. You tell me when you hear a better song about drugs than White Rabbit, Jefferson Airplane.
2: Got it.
1: The Needle and the Damage is Done, Neil Young. Mr. Brownstone, Guns N' Roses.
3: Stop.
1: Oh, all right.
3: Yeah.
1: All right. Very good. All right. So that was only two. So that is under. Carmen, did Hunter say over or under?
4: He said under.
0: Yay.
1: All right. Hunter's a winner. Very nice.
0: Line one. There you go.
1: Very good.
0: We got time for another one?
4: We do.
1: All right. Mike Kelty, you're up.
0: All right.
1: We're going to do top 10 old school arcade games.
0: All right,
1: okay.
0: So these
1: video games, you're going to find the arcade.
0: Good morning. Who's this?
8: Hi, it's Brian.
0: All right, Brian, I'm going to put you on hold, and Carmen's going to grab you off the air, and you're going to find out whether I want to go. You got to tell him. I can't say it.
1: I got it. Yeah, it's top 10 old school arcade games. Mike is playing. You're going to tell Carmen whether you think Mike is going to go over or under five. Let her know. Take him off air. And all right, so we're going to start out with, for your pick, we're going to go Miss Pac-Man.
0: Okay.
1: So you tell me when you hear a better old school arcade game than Miss Pac-Man.
0: All right.
1: Carmen, you have Brian's answer?
4: I do.
1: Got it locked in? All right. Here we go. Street Fighter 2, Space Invaders, Donkey Kong.
2: Oh, come on.
1: Asteroids, no help. Mortal Kombat 2, Dance Dance Revolution, Pac-Man, Galaga.
0: Galaga.
1: All right. That was over five.
0: I mean, Miss Pac-Man and Pac-Man are pretty much the same things. Mm-hmm. And I don't like Pac-Man better or worse than any of those other games.
1: I'm surprised
0: games,
1: so. You didn't stop at Donkey Kong.
0: Yeah, nah, I never liked Donkey Kong.
1: In honor of Mike Olivero.
0: Mike Olivero,
2: you know the big difference between Pac-Man and Miss Pac-Man?
1: Huh.
2: The
1: hyperspace
0: the screens. Bro.
2: Well, the screens. On Pac-Man, the level never changes.
1: Yeah.
2: It speeds up, never changes. Mm-hmm. Miss Pac-Man changes every time.
1: Oh.
2: Yeah,
1: interesting.
2: Yeah.
1: Interesting.
2: I'm going to play for a big difference.
1: So that was over. Carmen, did Brian say over or under?
4: He said over.
0: Hey.
1: Another winner. Very nice.
0: All right, good. So we got two winners. I'll give you a chance to get them during the break, and we got to take a break, and we'll come back and wrap things up. If you want to get through before we get out of here, 800-771-1025. Or we have, not or, but also we have another opportunity to win $1,000 with the Bone Bonus keyword. That is happening at 10 o'clock before we get out of here. I'm all backwards right now. I'm all confused.
1: You sleepy?
0: A little bit.
1: Yeah?
0: A little sleepy. A little bit dreading having to go to soccer today.
1: Oh.
2: What time
1: great.
2: Is soccer?
1: It'd be great.
0: Right after the show.
1: Oh, yeah?
0: Yeah.
1: Do you have, like, a setup? You got a tent and chairs and stuff, or you just sit in the car?
0: No. I mean, it's the first time, so I'm going to probably get out of the car and go say hi to the coach and all that stuff, but then go hide back in the car somewhere.
1: You got to get the setup where you have the tent and the fans that are blowing and stuff.
0: Yeah,
1: and
2: I got it all.
0: It's only an hour. It's only an hour of practice.
2: I'm a seasoned veteran when it comes to this stuff.
0: I used to be good. When Joey had football practice, I used to have a chair with the fan.
2: Yeah.
0: So, and the fan was mostly designed to keep the bugs away. And sometimes I'd take a little citronella candle and light it below my my feet.
1: When my son was younger and he was playing flag football, their school had a flag football team, whatever. I went over and saw, and I had one of the fold-out things, whatever. And I went to get up, and this was when I was heavier. And I put my hand down and just ripped right through it and just tumbled over. Yeah. And I was just like, all right, well, see you later.
0: Been there, Galvin. All right, we'll take a quick break and come back, and we'll wrap up the show. It's the Mike Calta Show. 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
6: Earlier accidents cleared up and out of your way, so it looks pretty good to wrap up your Thursday morning commute in both Hillsborough and Pinellas County with no accidents reported on any of the major roadways. That includes the toll roads. Looks like those Bay Area bridges running up to speed in both directions as well. I'm Monica with traffic.
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6: This is Fox 13's Dave Osterberg from the Sky Tower Weather Center. Variable clouds on tap today, but you're going to notice breezy and drier conditions. Yeah, it's going to feel nice out there with highs in the upper 80s for you this afternoon. Some clouds and comfy tonight with a low temperature in the lower 70s. And Friday looks great. Still dry as well with a mixture of clouds and sun. Tomorrow's high near 90.
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0: 8:43 on the Mike Calt Show. It's 102.5 The Bone. Coming up at the top of the hour, another $1,000 goes out with the Bone Bonus keyword. Pay attention. We'll give you that keyword. Put it in the app. Then you just wait. Gio, I don't fully agree with you, but the more I read these stories, the more I realize how dangerous it is. A 23-year-old guy is in trouble for meeting up with a 15-year-old on Snapchat.
1: Yeah.
0: According to the Sarasota Police Department, the 15-year-old met the victim in March. She told investigators that she let the guy know she was only 15, and he told her that he was 18 years old. After communicating on the social app, investigators said Smith picked up the teen four separate times at a gas station in Venice. The victim told Smith repeatedly, "I don't want to get in trouble with parents or the law." The victim told investigators Smith would pick her up and take her to his downtown Sarasota apartment, where he reportedly gave her alcohol. She said she declined. The investigators said Smith picked the victim up for the last time in April and had sexual intercourse with her.
1: 15
0: years old, but, and he was 23, not in fact 18.
2: Oh, so he said he was 18, and he knew she was 15?
0: Yeah.
2: Oh, yeah.
1: Found her on the Snapchat.
0: That's the key, the Snapchat.
3: Because it does it by, like, location. Yeah. So if you're someone who, like, lives in Tampa, then it will give you hot spots in Tampa where people are posting. And then you can
1: just go through them.
3: And then you can go through them, and then you can find people. And if it's public, or even if it's not, I'm pretty sure you can, like, add them.
2: I get hot spots sometimes in the summertime.
3: No. Yeah, right.
1: Hey, but I'll see what's going on at the old high school football game.
3: Yeah.
1: And then all the kids are all posting their stuff. And, oh, look at this girl.
0: That's insanity to me.
1: That's why if you allow your kids on stuff, you gotta stay on top of it. You can't just give it to them and just let them have, you know, because the creeps are out there. It's not them. It's the creeps.
0: They are definitely out there.
1: They're looking. They know. They're looking for
0: ways. And
1: they're
0: not just old perverted guys, they're young perverted guys too.
2: And they're tricking kids.
1: Yep.
2: You know, you think, oh, well, she went there four times with him. Yeah, but also she's a kid. She's 15.
3: Yeah. And she thought she was 18, so technically they could be in high school together.
0: Right, exactly. Yeah. Oh, it's gross.
1: And I think a lie through, like, oh, it'll never happen to my kid, and then it does, you know?
0: I think, unlike that, I think it's always going to happen to my kid. Like, I try to have my mind, like, they're always out there.
1: Yeah.
0: This is not like, oh, it'll never happen to my kid. I don't think that. I think the opposite. I'm like, I'm always worried about that.
1: I'm the same way.
0: Yeah. And I don't know. I don't necessarily know. I think I have a good handle on it, but I don't really know.
3: And now, did she call the cops on him, or did the parents?
0: That didn't say in the article.
3: Okay. Well, I'm just wondering, like, how they found out. Yeah. She hung out with him four times. Like,
1: I believe that when I read the article, the parents found out somehow.
0: Oh, okay.
1: That's why he was telling, like, listen, I don't want any parents to figure out what we're doing. So this guy knows what's going on.
0: And I know my first instinct would be like, I'm going to kill that guy, but I'm not.
1: Yeah.
0: I'm going to the police.
1: Going to police.
0: Yeah.
1: You know?
0: Did somebody send me sneakers by any chance?
3: Sneakers? No.
0: I don't know. This is a really expensive company that makes sneakers. Sent me a thing that said my order is being shipped from Miami.
1: No. Oh.
0: And they just sent me a text now that said it should be here today or tomorrow.
3: Don't click any link.
0: No, I'm not. But I don't fake. Remember. I don't remember doing it.
1: Your son a big sneakerhead, isn't he?
0: Yeah, but this is more me. I don't think you'd even like these sneakers.
1: Huh. Bobby sent them to you, maybe?
0: I thought, but they're way too expensive.
1: He sent them to you for when you guys work out. Yeah, and now you're not going to work out. Yeah. No.
0: Not
1: we got the same shoes.
0: Yeah, no, not doing it. Mike Calt the Show, good morning.
4: Hey, what's up? It's Medicine Man. Did see the early screening of Masters of the Universe.
1: Oh, yes.
0: How was it?
4: It was great. I like it.
0: The 75-year-old man likes the cartoon movie.
1: Perfect.
4: it's not a cartoon movie, but it's a comic book movie, but it's really cool flick to watch, you know.
2: Did you go yesterday after work or what?
4: No, I went to this early screening at ANC Woodlands and Dolby. Yes, at 7 o'clock.
2: Nice.
0: What is the plot?
4: It was
0: what is the main plot of the movie?
4: Well, this is a young guy that lives in a small town, and he ends up, you know, being the son of a king in another world, pulling his sword out of the store or something like that. He got all these powers, and he ends up joining a force of people against evil. People inside this Grayskull, whatever it is.
0: What does he have to say in order to get the powers?
4: I got the power.
0: Yeah. Very good.
2: I got the power.
0: Very good, medicine man.
4: I got the power.
0: All right. Yes, we get it. Thank you.
1: There's your movie review.
4: It's a lot of fun, and I will see it again.
0: All right, good again. To know. Thank you, Medicine Man, for your review. We'll see again.
1: I will see it this weekend.
0: You will, huh?
1: I might go tonight. I'm very excited for this movie.
2: Really? I have zero interest.
1: I'm way too excited.
2: This and is the Butterfingers of movies.
0: Yeah. I liked the cartoon when I was a kid. And
1: it's complete, total, I'm a sucker for nostalgia for me.
0: Now, what didn't Kevin Smith do something with He-Man? But he did the comic book. Comic strip,
1: a Netflix animated series.
0: Anime, that's
1: yeah. What it was actually that was. I can't get into the cartoons.
0: Yeah,
1: I like the live action. I'm in.
0: All right, I'll enjoy it. Wasn't Dolph Lundgren He-Man at one point?
1: They did an original. The first live action was back in like '87, and he was He-Man.
0: There's He-Man. There's Ram Man.
1: Fisto.
0: There's Man at Arms.
1: Yep.
2: Fisto.
1: Fisto.
2: Wow. You're watching different movies.
0: What's the girl's name?
1: Tila.
0: Or is she
1: Fisto? She-Ra.
0: She-Ra.
1: Yeah.
0: And his name is Adam.
1: Yep.
0: I do remember a lot.
1: Prince of Eternia. It's going to be good.
0: All right. Have fun, Gio.
1: Apparently, it's very funny.
0: Funny.
1: Like it's like in the style like Guardians of the Galaxy.
0: Oh, okay.
1: It's very aware that it's He-Man.
0: Right.
1: Is what I mean, all the reviews that I'm hearing. So
0: okay. All right. Thank you for your participation in today's show. Thank you to Cody Tucker for being on the program. Tomorrow, comedian Kyle Kinane will be here in the studio with us. He's great. He'll be at Sidesputters this weekend. And we'll blow out the rest of the Motley Crue tickets and the other stuff that we have tomorrow as well. Find us on Instagram at the Mike Calta Show. Go find us on YouTube, like and subscribe. And that's it. The After Show with Johnny B is up next. Have yourselves a great day, and we will see you tomorrow. Goodbye.

0: I was hungry.
1: Yeah.
2: I'm a fool. I'm an old, fat, stupid fool. That's why.
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5: Eric! Mike, why are you doing this?
6: Cal, I have to go.
7: Oh, yeah. Fo shiz. Genuine. What's up, homie?
6: Bushy.
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23: Earlier accidents cleared up and out of your way, so it looks pretty good to wrap up your Thursday morning commute in both Hillsborough and Pinellas County with no accidents reported on any of the major roadways. That includes the toll roads. Looks like those Bay Area bridges running up to speed in both directions as well. I'm Monica with traffic.
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1: It's Thursday, baby. It's 102.5 The Bone, the Mike Calta After Show. I am Johnny B, if you didn't know. Along with me, ladies and gentlemen, boys and girls, it's Thursday. You already know. Ian Beckles in the house.
2: How are you today, sir?
1: About to get fat.
2: Yeah, late.
1: Fat-er. Fat-er. All right, before we do that, before I get going on a tangent and this hour is going to fly right by, I have to do this right, y'all.
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1: This hour's keyword is rent. 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Ain't nothing going on but rent. 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Put in rent, R-E-N-T. And that $1,000 Bone Bonus just might be yours. Good luck to you, Bone fam. Remember, if you get a weird phone call after you put in that code word, answer that phone. Answer it. It may not be a scammer, all right? It may not be somebody asking about your extended warranty on your stupid Mazda, okay? It might be us giving you $1,000. Aggressive with that, Ian. I'm sorry.
2: Why the Mazda got to be stupid?
1: You know, I don't know.
2: They're reliable cars.
1: I'm driving one right now. It's in the parking lot. Yeah.
2: Congratulations.
1: It's my wife's car. Yeah. My car is so old. She's just old and reliable.
2: Yeah.
1: Old Keisha to Kia, you know?
2: Reliability is good.
1: Oh, man. I was driving her yesterday all the way to St. Pete, you know? And she's just like, Daddy, I need an oil change on me, Daddy.
2: Not right now.
1: Daddy, please. I'm like, baby, come on now. All right, I ain't got time for all that. She's like, all right, then, just take my old greasy ass to the baseball
2: Southern
1: game.
2: Southern car?
1: Yeah, she's a...
2: She's Southern.
1: She's a beautiful old black
2: lady.
1: Yeah, she is. Because she's Keisha the Kia.
2: Yeah.
1: Because I like the alliteration, so she sounds like Keisha the Kia. My wife's got a white Mazda.
2: Okay.
1: So she's Maggie the Mazda.
2: Makes sense.
1: And she sounds like it. So when I talk as Maggie.
2: She's white.
1: Oh, she's.
2: Yeah.
1: She's Maggie.
2: Yeah.
1: She's like, I need an oil change, Daddy.
2: That's pretty white.
1: I mean, God, I can't believe it. I saw a new TikTok trend the other day, and they said if you put in synthetic oil, it's really not the same.
2: She's actually whiter than the other one is black.
1: Yeah, like she freaks out when I drive by Aldi. Yeah. Mm. Yeah, she's like, oh my God, Aldi! You know the sourdough only that has three ingredients? So good. I'm like, Keisha's like, Daddy, Popeyes!
2: Yeah.
1: Daddy, I heard you put Popeyes grease in me. You won't need another oil change for 7 years.
2: Yeah.
1: Speaking of grease and speaking of food, ladies and gentlemen, boys and girls, our guests today, returning guests, some of the favorite guests, especially when it comes to culinary, you know her from Seize the Moment Foundation, Sweet Smoke Q, and the Food Network, and everything else, Ronnie K. Elzer, in the Hazy Farizi. How are you?
4: I'm doing great. How are you?
1: About to get really fat. You guys brought in an abundance of yum-yums today.
4: I hope you enjoy. I will.
1: Definitely.
2: Late. You know what's funny? When she walked in, I thought I knew her.
1: Yeah.
2: But now I realize it's from TV.
1: Yes.
2: Like you're on a lot of stuff on TV, right?
4: I have been.
1: Yeah.
2: Okay. And like I watch Food Network and all that stuff all the time. And then I tasted her dessert.
1: Mm.
2: And then, like, there's levels to things.
1: Yeah.
2: It's a little different. This level is a little different.
1: Yes, sir.
2: Because I don't want to eat the rest of that.
1: But
2: it's not going to be wasted.
1: No, I'm gonna shoot it like
2: intravenously.
1: Yeah. No, I'm gonna shoot it like a Jello shot.
2: Okay, good for you.
1: I'm gonna try to taste it on the way down. I'm gonna eat it like an anaconda.
2: Yeah, it's. What is this, by the way?
4: So we call that our pineapple crack because once you have some of it, you're addicted to it.
2: Facts.
1: Yeah.
2: Facts.
1: You get crusty lips.
2: Yeah.
1: You know, find yourself in an alleyway.
2: Yeah.
1: Yeah, I don't want to tell you what I do for that dessert, Ronnie K.
4: What we like about it, though, it's so light. You don't feel bad eating it.
2: But there's chunks of pineapple that sneak up on you.
1: It's good, dude.
2: Yeah, it's got a little sexy time in it.
1: Yeah, and also back, only a month later, cold beer barbecue back in the house. Curtis, thank you for being here.
5: I just came for the food. That's all it is.
1: I mean, man,
5: I delivered and that was it.
1: So. I just like your aura, dude. You're one of my good buddies now, and just having you in the room is going to make this taste even better.
2: You know, big men unite.
1: It really is.
2: You know what I mean?
1: Yeah, dude.
2: Once again, skinny dudes.
6: Yeah, get out of here.
2: Look at me.
6: Whatever.
2: I'm skinny.
6: I got a fast metabolism. Yeah. Burn. Yeah. Burn, Slim.
2: You know what I like? Butter.
6: Yes. Exactly.
2: Bacon.
6: Oh, come on.
2: Yeah.
6: Come on.
2: Bacon and butter.
6: It's true, dude. Phone lines are open if you'd like to join us. 800-771-1025. Got a lot of stuff to jam in here today. A lot of things. Ian Beckles in this prep sheet. A lot of stuff.
2: Damn it.
6: And I would be remiss if I didn't get this out of the way right now. It is June 3rd, everybody. And as you know, every day in the month of
2: it's
6: June.
2: It's June 4th.
6: Oh, is it 4th? Oh, my God, it is. It's June 4th, ladies and gentlemen.
2: It's my ex's birthday.
6: Oh, hey, happy birthday, lady. you made some pretty-ass kids. Good job.
2: Yes, you did.
6: Big ones. Good job. I'm sure Ian had something to do with it.
2: Yeah.
6: But, you know, maybe a little DNA in there.
2: Yeah.
6: But happy birthday. It is June 4th, and the great Greg Wolf actually hit me up a couple days ago, and he's like, dude, it's been 2 days in June, and you have yet to do a Gay of the Day. And I'm like, thank you, Greg Wolf, for reminding me.
2: I just texted Greg this morning.
6: It's my guy.
2: He's in Mexico.
6: Yes, World Cup.
2: He's Big Willie now.
6: Representing World Cup.
2: So he's done World Cup in-game hosting and also NHL All-Star Game.
6: Dude, he's the best.
2: It don't get much higher than that.
6: He is Tampa royalty. He represents us so well.
2: He's not furniture. He's definitely legend.
6: Oh, legend.
2: Not furniture.
6: He is diamond-crusted legend. What are you talking about?
2: His name is Third Leg Greg. That's legendary in itself.
6: There's only one reason why you get called that. You know what I mean?
2: You know what he says that it's from?
6: He says
2: from running the third leg in the relays in high school. I go,
6: Yeah. I'm disappointed.
2: That's what you tell your mom.
6: I'm disappointed leg Johnny is what they called me back in the 90s. Short leg. Stanky leg.
2: It's all good, man.
6: Damn it.
2: Yeah.
6: But let's go ahead and do today's Gay of the Day, please.

today's gay of the day. And I picked this person because of our guest today, because this is a very culinary day. So this person everybody knows and everybody loves. I don't know anybody that doesn't like this person. Launched onto stardom in the early 2000s as one of the cast members for Queer Eye for a Straight Guy. I don't know if you remember that. And then became the host at actually the first openly gay host on the Food Network of now one of the most iconic shows in all of television. And just celebrating her 53rd season. Our gay of the day is the one and only Ted Allen, everybody. Ted Allen, you are a great host, and you you know your food, and you're a very, very good representative. And for June 4th, 2026, you are the gay of the day.

0: the gay dance?
1: Yeah, yeah, yeah.
0: I want you to stop.
1: Sorry. I'll try not to do that on Thursdays.
0: I had to look up Ted Allen because I didn't know who he was.
1: You didn't know who Ted Allen was?
0: I didn't know his name, but now I look at him, yes. But isn't Elton Brown, is Elton Brown gay?
1: I don't think so.
0: No?
1: No, no, no. He's just super nerdy, which can sometimes come off as gay.
0: I'm not generalizing or anything.
1: Yeah, yeah, no.
0: I just thought he might.
1: He's like a food scientist. Like,
0: nothing wrong with being gay.
1: No! God, as a matter of fact, you know, gay and food kind of go together. You know what I mean?
0: Gay and everything.
1: Especially if you're eating sausage and you're not chewing.
0: Was that necessary?
1: 800-771-1025. I can't help but be me. I'm sorry.
0: Clearly.
1: I don't like it either. You think I like this?
0: You're always teetering on that fence.
1: I hate this.
0: Yeah, I know it. Must be tough.
1: Oh, by the way, shout out to all the fine folks I ran into at the Rays game yesterday. I'm sorry I couldn't bring the team any luck.
0: I heard you got free food and stuff over there. You got food and stuff?
1: Well, they got this thing called the Sky Deck.
0: Yeah, yeah, yeah.
1: Great idea. So it was a place in the Tropicana Field before the hurricane ripped its lid off. Wasn't really being used. It's way up at the top. So they built this the Sky Deck, and it's the seats are cheap.
0: Okay.
1: And you get all you can eat, like different stadium foods, like nachos and sliders and hot dogs, and you know, and then also free Budweiser and Michelob Ultra and sodas and water.
0: Life is good.
1: So you're up there, it's like $40-something for the seat. And I'm up there and I ate a lot of glizzes yesterday.
0: Yeah, yeah. You were Pride more Month. Eventful in what was going on in the field.
1: I was celebrating Pride Month big time yesterday. Yeah, yeah, yeah. I was glizzied up.
0: Glizzied. Extra glizzy.
1: It was very good. Yeah, it was. But I kept running into folks that recognized me. And, you know, so it was nice. I was having a little meet and greet.
0: That's a good thing.
1: Up in the Sky Deck. So it was, yes, when you're in entertainment and people recognize you, that's what you want.
0: You don't want to be.
1: You don't want to just be walking through places and nobody know who you are.
0: Anywhere in any walk of life, you want to be being recognized is better.
1: Yes.
0: If you're a chef and you're recognized, it's better.
1: 100%.
0: Way better.
1: 100%. So it's very, very nice to see some folks and some old friends I ran into yesterday too, which is really, really cool. Social media. Make sure you're following everybody that's in the room. Johnny B. Tampa on everything. Ian Beckles Show. Make sure you're following him. Watch the Ian Beckles Show. Subscribe to the Ian Beckles Show. And go by and see him at Dignitary Cafe, Tea, Kava, all the good stuff. 420 Friendly, Gandy and West Shore, right around the corner, folks.
0: Yep.
1: And the vibe is always right. So get over there, shoot some pool on a brand new table, hang out with the good folks. Tonight's pool league, by the way.
0: It is.
1: Hope you guys win.
0: There you go.
1: And then, yeah, all the cool cats are there. And it's called Dignitary for a reason, because every time you walk in there, you're liable to walk into a local dignitary.
0: Yeah, man.
1: It's like, there he is. I know that guy. He played for the Bucks. Ooh, I know that guy. He used to do sports radio. Now has a great podcast. Shout out, Jay Retcher. All these different people, always up in the scene. And, of course, at Cold Beer Barbecue, you already know. If you're not following them from the last time we were here, up yours, buddy. You got a good chance to do it now. And Ronnie K, Seize the Day Foundation. There's underscores in there, Ronnie. Make sure I get your Instagram right.
2: Seize the moment.
1: Seize the moment. That's what I said.
2: Mm-hmm.
1: Yeah, yeah. I almost said seize the gay, which would have been wrong.
0: You got to switch it.
1: I'm in the moment.
0: Your mindset.
1: Dude, I can't help it, dude. Yeah. I shouldn't have started off with Ted Allen.
0: Well, it's all good.
1: I should have finished with Ted Allen, if you know what I'm saying.
0: Hit a lot of different angles. I have to ask Ronnie, first of all, this dessert, I'm going to finish it, and I'm sad that I'm going to finish it, because it's so gosh darn good. Anyways.
1: I'm glad I don't have a fork. Yeah,
0: we're talking about food. Now, I can cook. Johnny can cook. A lot of people can cook. But you're sitting there. How important is it to be good in front of the camera in 2026? Because a lot of people can cook.
1: Yes.
0: But to throw somebody in front of, you know, the TV and to do shows is different now. How hard was that for you at the beginning? Because obviously nobody's natural at this, but how hard was it at the beginning?
2: I just felt like, you know, you're in a tight space anyway when you're doing the barbecue competition and everything, and you're just all mic'd up, everything, cameras in you. You just kind of feel crunched, so you just got to focus on your dish. Honestly, you have to have everything in place, because if you're trying to look for something or try to go get stuff, it's really scattered. So you really have to be organized, and if that's the key to a good run kitchen and everything, the organization, you have to know what products you're going to use, what flavor you want to do, and then just go with it and make that flavor happen.
1: It's like when you played football. Like, you know the plays, you know where you're supposed to be for every play, all that stuff, right?
0: Yeah, there was more to it.
1: Yeah.
0: There was the other guy, too.
1: I'm sure blocking Reggie White was probably tougher than making pie.
0: Like, he was a bigger part of the equation than the meat. The meat, you know what I'm saying? Yeah. Like, what I had to do had nothing to do with it. It had a lot to do with him.
3: Yeah, exactly.
0: A lot.
3: Yeah, yeah, that's what I'm saying.
0: Yeah.
3: But yeah, and Curtis was also, you know, on with Michael Simon and okay. I'm trying to remember the name. What was the name of the show?
2: That was Barbecue USA.
3: Barbecue with USA.
2: Michael Simon. Yeah.
0: Yes, I want to meet Michael. Like, there's certain guys that I know. I can hang out with my dude. He just seems like a good dude, man.
4: Super nice guy.
2: He just seems like
0: a family dude. He just seems like a regular.
3: Oh, you want to like him more? Have you seen Chewed Up on YouTube?
0: I haven't.
3: Oh,
0: Chewed Up. I'll look at it.
3: Chewed Up is it's his show with Carla Hall and what's the other guy's name? Brain farting his name, but they used to be on the Chew. Okay. The other guy. And it's uncensored. So you got Michael Simon dropping F bombs and S bombs, and now I like him even more. You know, man. But. It's like 20 minutes long. They'll talk about a certain food. They'll cook something, but sometimes they go off the rails like we do here and just talk about whatever. And it's really entertaining. I'm getting to the point where I'm watching more YouTube than regular TV. So
0: I'm 98% YouTube. Yeah. Period.
3: Yeah.
2: Michael was so great when we were at the for Barbecue USA. He went to all of us teams that were competing in the mystery boxes. What he was highlighting on that show, and he's like, "Oh, so what are you guys thinking about doing?" And when I told him I'm like going to do 3-in-1, he's like, "What are you waiting for? You have an hour to do this." So it's intense, and he was
4: He actually came by and did our fireball shot at 9 a.m.
2: With us.
4: It's like, man,
0: like his attitude.
3: He's one of the people's, man. Amen. Yeah, he's a good old kid. He born and raised in Cleveland, so you know, he's a blue collar guy. You know, so
0: I got a lot of Ohio friends.
3: Me too.
0: It just seems like, I said, where are you from? Ohio. It just seems to be like this cool cats from Ohio.
2: Yeah. That's my husband.
0: Yeah?
3: Yeah, from Ohio. Ohio State guy, you can tell.
0: Old school cats, you know.
3: JoJo?
0: Other than the Ohio State thing.
3: You know JoJo's from Ohio.
0: I know. I mean, I have a fancy for JoJo.
3: I mean.
0: I'm just saying, who doesn't?
3: If you don't like her.
0: I'm just saying.
3: You're a piece of crap.
0: Pretty much.
3: You know what I'm saying?
0: I do.
3: Yeah. I say that about you, too.
0: Anybody, I appreciate that.
3: I've met a couple people that are like, I don't like Ian Beckles. I go, we're done talking. You know what I'm saying? Like,
0: I appreciate the loyalty
3: of course.
0: Mr. Johnny B.
3: You're my boy.
0: Dizzy, listen.
4: Shots fired.
3: Hold on. You got a message for Dizzy?
0: Dizzy, if you want to learn how to treat your peoples and back your peoples.
3: Damn right.
0: Listen to the great Johnny B when,
3: ride or die.
0: When someone tries to dog out your peoples.
3: Never let no hockey player go above my boy.
0: You run to the defense.
3: Damn right.
0: Because you're the peoples.
3: Damn right.
0: I heard him yesterday on the show said, I like my peoples to represent me even if I'm not there. I got your back, Dizzy. I expect the same from you.
3: Damn right. Me too, Dizzy.
0: One love from your fellow Canadian.
3: That's right, man.
0: Actually, you're half Canadian.
3: Ouch.
0: Not full. Sincerely. Me.
3: The man wearing the Montreal Expos hat.
0: Yeah.
3: This weekend, next weekend, the 13th, big event. Tell us about it real fast, Ronnie, because this is something that's a little out of the wheelhouse for what you normally do with the barbecue competitions. This is specific three items, not barbecue, could be barbecue, but don't have to be barbecue. Tell them what it's all about and what it's for.
2: Well, obviously it's for Q for a Cure and Seize the Moment Foundation. We're going to be raising some money here to help go for our large event in December, Q for a Cure. But we wanted to kind of get out of the barbecue for meats and everything, so we decided to do more of a fun cook. So it's a one-day event. We don't have to set up on Thursdays or anything like that. We're hosting it at the Harley-Davidson Tampa and in the same location that we do Q for a Cure.
3: And by the way, it's Tampa, but it's almost branded.
2: Almost branded,
3: so
2: yeah.
3: if you know, it's on...
0: Near IKEA, isn't it? Near IKEA area?
2: Yep.
3: Yeah,
2: yep.
3: It's over off Adamo Drive, yeah. Which I just found out recently when I was doing one of these podcasts with the history of Tampa. It's actually pronounced Adamo, which I'm never going to do that. No, it's Adamo.
0: It's Adamo.
3: Yeah. I'm not going to do it, and I'm not saying beers. It's bears. But
0: for real.
3: But yeah, the Harley Davidson place is awesome, by the way.
0: Big, too.
3: We were there. We were there last year for the Q for a Cure, and I did the national anthem before they did the 5K and all that, and I hung out, and you guys let me commandeer a golf cart, and then... I was driving around heckling healthy people, actually nice. Running. Yeah, that's not nice. Good. Mm-hmm. They were very nice about it. Not one person punched me in the face.
0: It's
3: but,
0: not great karma, but anyways.
3: They're like, well, of course you're on a cart, you fat loser. By the way, good anthem. We like that. But this burger competition, but there's also a sauce category and a dessert category.
2: Yep. We're going to do the three categories. You know, we figure we're going to be there for a day. We're going to make a day out of it. So we're going to introduce some new sauces, and it's not necessarily barbecue sauce. So as I brought some samples here of our new sauces, they're a pineapple-based sauce. So we can enter something like that. You can enter a mustard sauce. You can enter any type of sauce that you'd like to, a hot sauce. But the burgers, anything goes. So as I just brought you two different samples of the burgers that I cook, I did a chicken gorgonzola burger, and then I did my Cuban burger for you.
3: Yes.
2: So, you know, it's free game. It's not, you know, nothing etched in stone. If you want to use a different meat, if you want to use buffalo, venison, anything that you want to bring, bring it to the table.
4: Yeah, I'm actually going with a green chili cheddar burger.
3: Okay. And there's still, teams can still join, right?
2: Yeah, we have room for about 10 more teams.
3: Okay.
0: Really?
2: Yeah. So
0: when is this competition?
2: This is next Saturday.
3: The 13th.
2: And you do not have to be a barbecue person. You can be somebody who just likes to cook in your backyard and come out and enjoy it.
0: I know you're not looking at me. And you're not looking at me.
3: Yeah, yeah.
0: I'm a barbecue person.
2: I'm just saying, anybody can come out to this thing. It's all for a good cause. It's going to be, like I said, a one-day event. You're going to set up at 8:30, a 10x10 tent area is what you've got. We're going to have a couple vendors out there. We're going to have a silent auction raffle.
3: Yeah, and look, for all the people that are like, but I don't cook, I want to enjoy it. Well, that's what it's for, too, because you're going to actually be judging the people's choice. So you'll be walking around enjoying a little sample of all of the burgers that are in the competition. And of course, your admission. And how much is it for folks to come out and go to this? Do we know?
2: I think we said $25, and then you get to sample everything.
3: That's nothing.
0: Hell no.
3: I mean, try to get a meal for $25. This is going to be like 10 meals for $25, and it's all going for a cure. So you're doing something good for an absolutely fantastic cause. And when we come back, we'll get into a little bit more of what that goes to, because I want you to, you know, reiterate for people that don't know. And we'll take your phone calls. We'll do all that. We got Ronnie K. Elzer in the house. Of course, Curtis Achova. It's a big, big food place. And it's Thursday, so you already know Ian Beckles is here. I got to take a break because my burger's getting cold.
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3: This is Fox 13's Dave Osterberg from the Sky Tower Weather Center. Variable clouds on tap today, but you're going to notice breezy and drier conditions. Yeah, it's going to feel nice out there with highs in the upper 80s for you this afternoon. Some clouds and comfy tonight with a low temperature in the lower 70s. And Friday looks great. Still dry as well with a mixture of clouds and sun. Tomorrow's high near 90.
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0: 9:26 Thursday morning. Throwback Thursday. Thanks for being here. Appreciate you. We're live on YouTube. Go to 102.5 The Bone on YouTube. Subscribe to it. While you're at it, the Johnny B Show on YouTube. The Ian Beckles Show, YouTube. Find everything. 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Subscribing is free, folks. Okay? Cold Beer Barbecue on YouTube. Subscribe. For God's sakes. I'm subscribing on everything I like now. That's it. I'm YouTube. I know every 20-year-old's like, welcome to the real world, old fat idiot. Thanks. Ian Beckles, you're having a good time over there with the food so far?
1: I am.
2: And the music, too, actually.
0: You're welcome.
2: Yeah. See that song right there?
0: Yes.
2: You ever hear a song the first time, you go, whoa, that did it to me. When I heard this song the first time, I go, it's one of the best songs I've ever heard.
0: Well, it's kind of a masterpiece in a lot of ways.
2: It's a great song. It really is.
0: I don't think people understand when Pharrell is involved.
2: Yeah.
0: And when you're produced by the Neptunes.
2: Yeah. A lot.
0: That's good stuff happening.
2: The beat's nasty. And the video is nasty.
0: That's like having a great executive chef with the finest sous chefs and good line cooks.
2: Good analogy.
0: You know what I mean?
2: Yeah, can't lose.
0: Dude, I always do food analogies all day long. It's what I know. And speaking of food, if you're just joining us in the studio, Ronnie K. Elzer, you know her from Sweet Smoke Q and all kinds of things, guys. Just all the competitions. And she's just a decorated culinary wizard in the area. And of course, she is the person that started now. I believe we're going into year 4 of Q for a Cure. And I have been involved in every single year doing comedy shows and doing whatever I can to help promote it. Because it's for Seize the Moment Foundation that she started, which is raising money for research and also to help people out that are suffering from epilepsy. And you can talk more about it, Ronnie. Tell these people. Tell them. Preach.
3: Tell them. So with a life history of seizures, it was rough growing up with epilepsy and seizures and trying to explain to people what it was, what to look for. Like, I'm okay, but, you know, this just happens. In 2008, I underwent brain surgery here at Tampa General Hospital. And since then, I have been seizure medication free.
0: And how many seizures were you having a day before you had the surgery?
3: Average over my lifetime was 8 to 10 seizures a day.
2: What?
3: The most I had in one day was 108.
2: See, now that's a debilitating thing. Like, you, after you have a seizure, you have to recover, don't you?
3: You have a little recovery time, yeah.
2: You had 101, like...
3: 108 one day, documented.
2: What are they saying that's doing to your brain at that time?
3: It just kind of puts it to sleep, you know. The intensity of the seizures that I was having kind of intensified over the years too, to where you have just kind of a dead stare or like a tight grip or anything
0: right.
3: like that, or into like tonic-clonic drop grandma seizures, you know, convulsions, losing your control over everything. I just have blackouts like that out of nowhere. I could be sitting here having this conversation and completely black out and then try to come out of it.
2: It's got to be scary.
3: So, and like I said, in 2008, a scary situation for me. I had the first one ever behind the wheel of my car.
0: Yeah, not good.
2: Oof.
0: Now, explain in layman's terms, like in as quickly as possible, the surgery you had. What exactly, you know, kind of what he did where people can understand it that
3: sure.
0: aren't doctors?
3: So for epilepsy and seizures, they are triggered in different areas of your brain, left side, right side, central, different areas. I was fortunate enough that they located it all in one area, which was my temporal lobe, and they resected that area of my brain. So they did a temporal lobectomy, removed that area where all the seizures were triggering from. Since then, no seizures have triggered.
0: So crazy. And I mean, it's for other people, and you've met people that have had the surgery since you've had it.
3: Oh, yeah.
0: From the same doctor, which I was lucky enough to meet at one of the events.
3: Yeah.
0: Super nice guy. And you've got to see the results, and with Seize the Moment Foundation, actually contribute and help people better their lives.
3: We are up to 47 patients that we have assisted and 22 that we have helped with surgeries and everything. So
0: that is so good.
3: But we also are... our proceeds that we earn go to help the research and development for the doctors so
0: yeah.
3: they get further education and help us, you know, as patients. We do all the communications. I'm an advocate for Tampa General and USF, so any patients that need kind of an assistance or families that are just getting into it, they can call me and I can sit them down and say, hey, you know, this is kind of going to go through what you're going to, you know, watch and listen and learn. And it's just an ease to help people in general, you know, whether it's the patient or the families or the loved ones that don't see it. You know, you could be an onset of out of nowhere. And it's really hard to digest at first because you can't control it.
0: Yeah.
2: It's good to have a success story, though, or I'm sure there's a lot of success stories out there. But
0: sure.
2: When you have that many seizures, I couldn't imagine even leaving the house.
3: Yeah.
2: Like, that had to be tough.
3: Yeah. So I was very fortunate. My parents were kind of like the happy-go-lucky, do what you want to do. They know I could, you know, I knew my illness. I wasn't afraid to tell people, even at a young age, hey, this is my medicine. This is what's going on. If you see me have this, this is what to do. But, you know, my parents let me play sports. They let me do anything fun that I wanted to do. I wasn't one of those that had to be inside all the time.
0: Right.
3: Now, was there repercussions after that? Yeah. You know, I would have seizures out with my friends. I had, you know, stuff that people don't realize. Strobe lights in a dance floor. Trigger.
0: Yeah.
3: Night driving. The lights on the interstate. Trigger. Lack of sleep, loud noises.
0: And like you said, stress. A lot of times it may not be like a full-on put a spoon in my mouth, you know, on the ground. I worked with a girl for years that was a poker dealer when I was dealing poker. And sometimes I would look at her and she's just kind of staring off in space. Mm-hmm. And I'm like, oh, crap, she's having a seizure. And it was because the fluorescent lights were doing something weird in the room or something. And we would go on break and I go, you were having one, right? And she goes, I had three. And I'm like, yeah, yeah. So, I mean, I get it. I know exactly what you're talking about. But it's awesome. This the 13th, not this Saturday, the Saturday after that, it'll be out there at the Harley-Davidson on Adamo. And make sure you head down there. What time will everything be kicking off?
3: So teams will start showing up at 8:30, but the turn-ins are going to be 12, 1, and 2 o'clock. So our sauce will be turned in at 12, our burgers will be at 1, and desserts will be at 2.
0: There you go. And look, I'm going to pop in, too. I got like a couple. I got like a lot of things going on that day, but okay. I'm going to find a way to stop in.
2: There you go.
0: I have a gig, I think, noon that day, and then I got to go hang out with my buddy Chris Stapleton that night. Yeah, you
2: look
0: know,
2: at you.
0: If I'm not there, he'll be like,
2: look
0: you know,
2: at you.
0: He'll be like, what's going on?
2: Yeah.
3: Just bring him a burger.
0: Yeah, oh, my God.
2: Yeah, bring him that dessert.
0: Yeah, hang out with, you know, Chris and them. That's
2: Chris,
0: where I'm,
2: Chris and them?
0: Yeah, yeah, yeah. Mm. Alan Stone and I think some Lainey Wilson. She probably wants to see me, you know, so.
2: Was Alan Stone with him?
0: Yes.
2: You turned me on to him.
0: I know.
2: He's good.
0: I know.
2: He's good.
0: See him live.
2: The first song you sent me, I go, it's a little twangy.
0: Yeah.
2: And then I ran into him again. I'm like, who is this dude?
0: Mm.
2: He's spitting, dog.
0: I'm telling you, dude.
2: Yeah, man.
0: And you see his picture. He looks like a stupid barista from Seattle. And then he sounds like Stevie Wonder.
2: At best.
0: Yeah, you're like, dang.
2: Yeah.
0: Sing, hunky. Yeah, so.
2: That was Johnny B.
0: Oh, yeah, I'm allowed to say hunky.
2: Some people mistake our voices.
0: Do they really? That makes sense. We're big, too smooth, ex-football playing brothers.
2: All that bass.
0: Damn right.
2: Machismo.
0: Mm-hmm. Better watch your girl. We come rolling up in that place. Don't worry. She could outrun us.
2: Yeah.
0: Don't worry.
2: She coming over anyways. Quit
0: damn
2: fighting.
0: Damn right.
2: Quit
0: we got
2: fighting.
0: We got pineapple crack in the car. Mike out the after show. Who are you?
1: Hey, I just want to say thank you so much to Ronnie K for your advocacy for running the website Seize the Moment and the Cue for a Cure. I tell you, I appreciate it so much because my son has epilepsy. It's very challenging. Sometimes it can be managed. It comes in different variations for different people as far as intensity and so forth. And it can be very delicate to manage because like he missed a handful of pills one evening back around last Thanksgiving. And the next day had a pretty big grand mal. And it's just... you know, it's delicate. You got to really be sensitive to a lot of issues, like she was talking about, strobe lights and, oh my goodness, when you're driving down the road and those police lights are flashing, we're like, hey, close your eyes, close your eyes. Ronnie, thank you so much for being sensitive to others and for being an advocate and being bold to, you know, discuss the issues and so forth. The brain is a delicate thing. The brain is such a delicate and mysterious thing. And I'm so grateful to all the doctors at TGH. So Ronnie, thank you so much for being an advocate. Thank you.
3: Oh, thank you.
0: Thanks for the call, dude. There you go.
4: That was cool.
0: I know. I liked his voice, dude. I want him to talk me to sleep, you know? Hey,
3: but,
0: Johnny, you did a great job.
3: See, that's
0: today.
3: A parent that has a child. And to be, you know, I didn't have that experience. I was the child that the parents didn't know what to do.
0: Right.
3: But I wasn't afraid of my illness, you know. I told anybody that this is what I've got. This is what to look for. But it was really shunned off back in the day, you know. But it is coming out. Epilepsy is one of the least spoken illnesses.
0: Yeah, and that's a good thing that what you're doing too is spreading awareness.
3: Yeah, absolutely.
0: It's huge because there's people out there that may be suffering, don't even know they have epilepsy.
3: Well, and it's funny because this is going on year 5 for Q for a Cure. And in 5 years, we have even touched about 10 families in our barbecue family that have either had a new onset or had family that had it. And they didn't know there was outreach.
0: Right.
3: So in different areas of Florida, I have one up in Pensacola area. I have one in St. Augustine. I have one down in South Florida. And I got them outreach in different areas just because of my organization and the contacts. But, to the parent that just called in, too, if you guys ever need anything, reach out. We're here for everybody.
0: Absolutely. Find her, seizethemoment.org.
3: SeizeTheMoment.com.
0: That's what I said, .com. Yeah. Mm-hmm.
4: Aren't you getting close to the $1 million mark now?
3: We are getting close to $1 million given back to the hospital.
0: Well, there we go. Well, hopefully we'll hit that million.
3: We hope so.
0: In the next 2 weeks. So, all right, let's take a break. When we come back, we'll take your phone calls, and we're going to talk about the food you brought in because I have been neglecting it like a redheaded child, and I will do that no more when we come back.
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0: Mike out the after show, 10:44 Thursday morning, throwback Thursday, so you know I got to throw it back. 800-771-1025 if you'd like to join us. Tomorrow I will have TM Powell popping in to talk about the new Masters of the Universe movie, so you might be shocked to hear his review on that tomorrow morning, so make sure you're tuned in. In the studio, you already know, number 62 in your playbook, number one in your heart, Ian Beckles in the building.
1: Pew, pew, pew.
0: Pew, pew. You trying to pew, pew with pickles in your mouth?
1: Pew, pew. I actually have something. I have a giving and offering myself.
0: Oh.
1: I don't want to have you three taste it.
0: Oh.
1: On air. I did post about this yesterday.
0: You did, and you tagged me, which made me very happy.
1: Yeah, I was at Boozy Pig yesterday. Have you been to Boozy Pig on Cyprus? My guy Andrew Tambuzo owns it. They're like a big name.
0: From the great Tambuzos.
1: Sausage family, okay?
0: Generations.
1: Now, I brought this. I'd like you to try it, and it's not warm, but I'm just going to tell everybody that the taste is amazing. This is his pastrami that he cut for me. Just take a piece of it and then pass it on. Hot. I made a sandwich with it with some coleslaw and some mustard, but it's such a great tasting meat. Like, I'm from Montreal, Canada, okay?
0: Mm-hmm.
1: Smoked meat sandwiches are piled high like this, and it reminds me of Montreal smoked meat.
0: Right.
1: And it's just fantastic. What do you guys think about the meat?
2: That is good. That smoke. Oh, my gosh.
1: Good?
2: Yeah.
3: John, this isn't getting passed around.
0: I'm okay with that. I'll swing by there. They're open until 3 o'clock.
1: Seriously.
0: Yeah, yeah.
1: No, but seriously, that pastrami is second level.
0: Oh, I've been by there many, many times. Yeah, yeah. I don't announce myself when I go into places, sure. So I probably have slipped in there so many times that they didn't even know I was
1: Understandable.
0: There.
1: Understandable.
0: But, no, it's a great butcher shop.
1: Well, I always say the best place to get food
0: yes.
1: is somewhere that also serves meat
0: yes.
1: or sells meat, okay? All my favorite places, Inner Bay Market, back in the day was Robert's Meats, Boozy Pig, all the places I go also, you know, when you sell meat, you love meat. You know
0: sure, I mean? Cacciatore Brothers.
1: Correct.
0: Yeah.
1: I know they have beef bacon there, which is an odd cut that nobody has.
0: Oh, people need to know.
1: Yeah, man. Boozy Pig, go holla at them Cypress Bowl.
0: They really care about food. That's what I like about them.
1: Ugh, they like, love the food. They love the cuts.
0: And everything they put in their food, you could tell it's farm-to-table type stuff, and they really give a crap, which that's what you want.
1: You see the hanger steak that I made yesterday?
0: Yes, I did.
1: Hanger steak.
0: Yeah.
1: That's a cut you don't see very many places, the hanger steak.
0: Oh, man.
1: It's so good, though.
0: I'm so fat, dude.
1: I love it.
0: That's fine.
2: No, I'm tasting that on a hot sandwich there.
1: Yeah.
2: Oh my gosh, like a peppercorn mayo.
1: Oh
2: on that.
1: My goodness. Oh, my
0: make God, it make a smoked Reuben.
2: Yeah, that's exactly
3: Reuben
2: what I was
3: the
2: thinking.
3: First thing I thought of Reuben.
2: Yeah.
1: Oh, that's what I did. That's what I did.
0: Reuben stuttered. You know what I mean?
1: Coleslaw, a little provolone.
0: Yeah.
2: That was really good.
1: It was good. It was.
0: Yeah. No, dude, you just said it next to me, and the smell.
1: Yeah. Right.
0: It's like good lord.
1: Well, take that home and put that in the air fryer and put it on some rye bread.
0: Well, you ain't got to tell me twice.
1: Right?
0: You know what I'm saying? Mm. I got an air fryer in my car.
1: Yes, well, you do.
0: I would, dude. If they pimp my ride, that's how it would be. Like if
1: I guarantee somebody has an air fryer in the car.
0: Can you imagine?
1: Rick Ross has an air fryer in his car.
0: If they brought 100%. Back Pimp My Ride, he'd be like, we're out here with this Mazda, with this big fat piece of crap, Johnny B in Tampa. What do you want in your ride? I'm like, I need a 24-quart air fryer in my back seat. He's like, we're going to put an air fryer in it right now, boy.
1: You want
0: a new stereo? Actually, no, if you could put a... Like a little tiny little Blackstone on the dash of my car. That way I can make some bacon while I'm in traffic. We're going to put a Blackstone in it.
1: And a big green egg in the trunk.
0: Oh.
1: Stop playing with me.
0: Have you seen the guy? I can't think of his name or the name of his. It's here in Tampa. It's like the ghetto chef or something. But
3: does a bocce in the trunk?
0: He has a bocce in his trunk.
2: Yeah, that is awesome.
0: And he pulls up to places and he's making Asian food and everything else. And people are going crazy. Yeah. It's nuts. You know what I'm not going to do, though? And it's been viral, and I ain't going to do it. This pineapple viral thing that's going on.
1: I haven't seen it.
0: It's, by the way, it's very hood, right? Which is fine. But they're taking... They're going to Costco or Sam's, and they're getting a big thing of pineapple spears.
1: Mm-hmm.
0: And they're putting like 2 cups of sugar and Kool-Aid packets in it. And then they're going out to the streets and they're selling it to people for like $20 a jar. And then they video them and they put it on TikTok. And they're like, tell them about the pineapple. Tell them about the pineapple. It's like, oh, look, it's so juicy. And they'll suck on the pineapple and then they'll put it back in the jar.
1: What?
0: It's so gross. Yeah, yeah, yeah. But they're freaking out. It's diabetes, dude.
1: That's exactly what it is.
0: Pineapples already have all the sugar, and then they're putting like 2 cups of white sugar and Kool-Aid in the pineapple. You're killing your people.
1: Yeah, we've been killing ourselves for a long time, though, Johnny.
0: Stop killing them.
1: Our Kool-Aid been killing us for a minute.
0: My God, no,
1: my mom used to make Kool-Aid. And,
0: me too.
1: I was good. That's enough sugar.
0: We were poor. We didn't even have Kool-Aid. We had Flavor-Aid.
1: Yes,
0: with those two creepy white kids with the straw in the front of it. Remember Flavor-Aid?
1: Yeah.
0: And once in a while, my mom would get a check, and we'd get some Wilders. We felt so good.
1: Yeah, we were waiting for that check. Never caught it, dude. But we didn't have. I don't remember a brand name being in my house. Not never. No brand. Generic, brother.
0: Eating cereal with powdered milk.
1: We didn't even have cereal.
0: Oh, my God.
1: We didn't have anything in my house that was perishable.
0: Lord
1: Jesus.
0: I mean,
1: really, like, my mother didn't even buy ketchup, mustard. Oh. She made everything.
0: Really?
1: She, old school, dog.
0: She made ketchup?
1: Well, she made something that was in lieu of ketchup.
0: I got you.
1: She didn't actually make ketchup, but we didn't have ketchup. I never remember a ketchup bottle. Or you will have one ketchup bottle that she'll empty, and then she'll put some of her own spices in it.
0: Oh, yeah. And then you get to the bottom, you got to put some water in it.
1: Yeah, and then she shakes it up.
0: Shake it up.
1: Yeah, my mom was old school, dog.
0: Yeah. Good. All my ketchup bottles have water in them. It was that ketchup that you won't eat now when you forget to shake the bottle.
1: Yeah.
0: Like mustard. You go to squirt it on it, it's just like...
1: The liquid first juice in the beginning.
0: Just pink water comes out on your hot dog. You're like, damn it.
1: You still eat it, though. You still eat it.
0: Well, yeah. It's not my first day.
1: Yeah,
0: you think
1: mustard
0: I would know?
1: Juice is not bad. It's not bad.
0: Mustard juice.
1: You know what I'm talking about. That mustard juice
0: in the beginning. Shots of mustard.
1: Yeah.
0: Dude, these pickles are so good. Yeah. I want to eat this meat, dude. Hold on. What did I just say out loud?
1: He did talk out loud.
3: You guys...
0: Sorry. It's okay, guys. I'm proud. I said I want to jam that meat in my mouth.
1: Yeah, you did.
0: Shout out Boozy Pig. Good people, too.
1: No doubt.
0: I love our town when it comes to food.
1: I didn't always. Like, I think when I first got here in 1990 on everything, I love Tampa Bay more than we were three. We're nine now.
0: Yeah.
1: Like if you just think... When I got here and where One Buck Place was on Boy Scout, we used to have to drive from One Buck Place, and you know where the Cure Leaf is now on Dale Mabry? That used to be Sizzler.
0: I love how your landmarks are weed shops.
1: Well, they're all weed shops. Okay, so
0: you know where that one fat girl, Amanda, lives over on Dale Mabry next to the weed shop?
1: We used to drive all the way to where the Cure Leaf now in the middle of Dale Mabry to get a restaurant. And when you pass where One Buck Place is International Plaza, then they have...
0: International Plaza has 10 good places.
1: Ocean
0: in it.
1: Prime, and you got to pass Fleming's, and you have to pass this and that, and the. I mean, come on now.
0: No, it's ridiculous.
1: We've come a long way, brother.
0: It's ridiculous, man. And there's still places that I haven't been that I need to go to. What is your go-to spot, Ronnie? I know you live out in like Riverview area, like close to where I'm at, and so do you, Curtis. Like we're East Hillsborough County folks. Well, like when you and Jim, or you want to go out and have a good meal, where's your spot?
2: So we're so picky. You know, we're foodies. We cook everything at home. But I'll tell you, if you want, like, we go different flavors. Like, if we want, like, a good German place, the Old Castle in Sun City Center. Mm. It's a little hole in the wall.
0: Yeah.
2: But has got the best food.
0: Really?
2: Oh, my gosh. We've gone there forever.
1: Old Castle? You know the owners, probably. You know the...
2: I know the staff,
1: that's
2: everything.
1: That's the best.
2: Yeah,
1: thing. That's the best.
2: It's wonderful. Mm-hmm. Actually, when I started the competition, they gave us, like, kegs of their German beers to raffle off and stuff. Like, little mini kegs that
1: sounds
2: we had.
1: Sounds like Stein and Vine.
2: Yeah.
0: Yeah.
2: That's another. We love Stein and Vine.
0: That's my place. When I walk in there. It's like, I know the entire staff.
1: I gotta go
0: staff.
1: Back. It's been a while.
0: Let's go.
1: I gotta go back.
0: Well, let's go.
2: We
0: babe.
2: Can all meet up. Let's go.
1: It's a date. It's a date.
0: Yeah, I was hanging out with my buddy Mikey yesterday. He's a pro poker player, and we went to the game together. And he lives in Apollo Beach, and it was so funny. It was like the pinch poke. You owe me a Coke. As we were leaving, saying goodbye, I go, "Let's do lunch soon." And we both turned around, and simultaneously we went Stein and Vine.
1: Stein and Vine.
0: And we just started laughing. Yeah.
1: What's your boy's name? Pro poker.
0: Mikey.
1: I'm happy he wasn't there last night.
0: Oh, you got him?
1: He got him.
0: You got him.
1: I got him.
0: Yeah, you don't want him coming.
1: I got him.
0: You don't want him coming.
1: Oh,
0: over.
1: No. I don't want Mikey there.
0: You don't want him there.
1: No.
0: he just won the big event at Hard Rock like last
1: week.
0: Okay,
1: yeah. Here's the thing, okay? Yeah. I blocked Reggie White, but I didn't want to.
0: Right.
1: If you gave me a choice between blocking Reggie White and Johnny B, I'm going Johnny B every
0: time. Oh, all day long.
1: Every time.
0: I'd be disappointed if you didn't hurt me.
1: So I like to play against the best. I do. But just a little bit, not a lot.
0: No, I remember I used to shoot pool back in the day in the 90s, and I was like, I'm pretty decent for the area. I wasn't the best, but I was all right. And then I moved to Vegas, and the first week I was in Vegas, they're like, hey, we got this pool tournament over near Chinatown at this pool hall. And I go, okay. So I go in there, and the first guy I go up against, my buddy goes, oh, that's the Canadian national champion in nine ball. And I went, what? And after he says it to me, I watched a guy run nine racks in a row. I never even got to, I didn't even have to put my stick together. He just beat me 9-0. Mm-hmm. And I was like, oh, this is a different level.
1: Well, it is a level. Okay, here's the level. Don't miss. That's the level.
0: Yeah,
1: if you miss, you're in trouble. That's it.
0: A wise man once said, if you can come at the king, you best not miss.
1: Fact.
0: Yeah. Mm-hmm. But once again, guys, seizethemoment.com. Go check it out. And it's the 13th. We're going to be over there off of Adamo, also known as Adamo, mm-hmm. and at the Harley Davidson. And everything's going to be starting up. I don't know. I would say if you're coming as a customer to eat, be there around 11 o'clock, right?
2: Yeah, 11:30, because the first turn ends at 12 o'clock. So
0: yeah.
2: we should be turning up and having it ready for you.
0: We are going to be turned up. And also, check out Cold Beer Barbecue, everything that they're doing over there. Right now, it's barbecue season's not going on right now. So what are you guys doing?
3: So basically, we're just going to do some events for Ace Hardware. We're going to be cooking every month for them. So you'll see us on our page that we'll be in certain locations. We're doing a big grand opening in Newport Richey. It's going to be fun.
0: And your sauces and rubs are popping up more and more places.
3: 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Last time I was on here, we sold tons.

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0: phone, Real Raw Radio, 800-771-1025. That's the phone number. We always love when you guys get involved with the conversations. It always makes it just a little bit more fun. Good morning, Monica and Diz. What's happening?
1: Good morning.
0: Good morning.
1: Who signs out of their social media? Like when you sit down at work and you log on to the computer, who signs out of each individual social media? This is ridiculous.
0: I can't sign out.
1: Yes, you
0: because
1: can.
0: If I do, I don't know the password.
1: Oh, well, that's
0: stupid. I can't.
1: But John, so John, Johnny B, left his computer on, and he signed it. He didn't log off of his own individual sign in.
0: So then let's have some fun with it.
1: I know, and I said, I'm like, should I mess with this? And of course, Garrett's like, yeah. And I'm like, it feels weird if I don't. So I went to go on his Facebook first because I think that's his main thing.
0: Mm-hmm.
1: He logged out.
0: Oh.
1: What a
0: boring.
1: Boring. Yeah. And I looked at his Instagram, logged out.
0: Gareth, put a picture of your balls on his Facebook page. That would have been great. No good, huh?
1: No, he logged out. I don't know who individually.
0: Send a horrible all staff email.
2: Oh, yeah.
0: And just go scorched earth on the whole place.
1: Oh, I could have done that. I didn't think of that. I already logged out of him. I was a little annoyed. Who does that?
0: You should start it up and lead with John Brennan's a pedophile.
1: Nope. Whoa. No.
0: What? It's not your email. What are you worried about?
1: No, because I wouldn't have led with that. I was thinking more like a...
0: That's why I wanted Gareth is in the email.
1: Yeah.
0: You wouldn't lead with that.
1: No.
0: Gareth will lead with that. The agent of chaos.
2: Yeah.
0: Back.
2: Here's what we're not all talking about. John Brennan touching people. That would be how the email starts.
1: No. Yeah. Especially why are we saying these things out loud?
0: Especially the underage ones.
1: I would like to say none of this is true.
2: You ever wonder why we don't have kids in the office anymore? I'll tell you why.
0: I'm kidding. Everybody relax. I'm kidding. He only touches adults that don't want it, but that's fine.
1: No consent is always.
2: So you get full time. That's why I started with tents here.
0: Why do you think he's got that couch in his office?
2: Yeah.
0: Come on.
1: I can't.
2: It's light sticky.
0: Ew.
1: Sweaty.
0: You had to take it to a weird
2: place. Act like I'm taking it to a weird spot after you just took it four different places.
1: You're first. You led me.
2: Yeah.
1: You're first.
2: You're trying to dish it off on me and I'm the weird guy.
1: You're warm up. Back. Oh my God. I can't. I'm pitting out. Why do I got to pit out so early? It's too early.
2: JP led me out there and he goes, whoa, Dizzy, hey.
0: Right.
2: Why?
0: Right.
2: Read the room. I'm like, okay.
0: I was just watching a thing. It was Adam Carolla, and he was talking about how he was out to dinner with his 17-year-old daughter, and he just wants her to think she's cool, that he's cool. And early on in the dinner, somebody came on, hey, man, big fan of the show. You know, big fan of the show. He's like, thank you. And then he goes to his daughter. She's like, well, that's pretty cool, right? Right out of the bat. Like, he's like, as soon as he sat down, right out of the box, you know, and she's like, you know, being a 17-year-old. And then she got up to go to the bathroom. And there were people at another table that were, like, obviously looking over there, but waited for his daughter to go to the bathroom to have their shot to say, hey, come over and say, listen, big fan kind of thing. He goes, listen, don't do it now. You got to wait till my daughter comes back to the table. And when she comes back, you got to tell me how big a fan you are because I just want my daughter to think I'm cool. He's like, oh, I didn't want to interrupt you. He's like, no. It's like a 17-year-old. What do we really have to talk about? I'm just nodding my head. But when she comes back, make sure you come over. He's like, all right, but there's going to be a signal. He's like, when I rub my hands through my hair, my fingers through my hair, that's when you come over. Make it look natural.
1: Now, but through all of this, he's uncool again. He's
0: right. But his daughter doesn't know that.
1: Yeah.
0: She's in the bathroom. Right? So it happens. The daughter comes back. They're talking for a couple of minutes. He puts his hands through his hair. And the guy comes back over. He's like, listen, man, I'm sorry to interrupt. I just wanted to say I'm just like a really big fan. Carolla's like, can't you see I'm eating with my daughter? Can you please give us some
2: Nice.
1: Rude.
0: I was like, that's the best. That's actually an old, he was the dead guy in the envelope yesterday. He was the old Don Rickles. It was an old Don Rickles bit. I think it was something about when Don was dating his wife. When he was dating his wife before they were married. You know, Don Rickles was always friends with Frank Sinatra. And... you know, Frank was going to be at the restaurant. He said, Frank, do me a favor. I'm trying to, like, kind of, you know, make ways with this girl. When you come over, you know, when you see us, can you do me a favor and just come over and just say hello, you know, because we're friends. And, you know, I wanted to know that I'm friends with Frank Sinatra. And Frank's like, yeah, no problem, you know. So you know, he's out with this girl, and then Frank Sinatra comes into the restaurant, and he makes a point to go over to see Don Rickles and this girl, and comes over and says hello, and he's like, and just Rickles turns around and is like, can you not see that I'm trying to sit here and have this dinner with this woman? Can you just leave me alone for once?
1: That's on brand.
0: Rickles is the best, man. By the way, how about I remember Don Rickles' name and Frank Sinatra's name and Adam Carolla's name all in one shot?
1: You're done for the day.
0: Would you like to know why?
1: You will never remember anything
3: else.
1: You
3: ate your gum today.
0: No, I'm better. I'm beyond the gum now. I'm beyond the gum now.
1: Wait a minute. It's what happened to all? You had like crates and crates.
3: Yeah, you did.
1: Like, what happened to all your?
3: I was almost out of pallets, Monica.
0: No, yeah. I was almost out of it. I had like, I don't know. I have like a dozen pieces left.
2: No way.
1: What are you gonna do with
0: it? You want me to go get you? Hold on.
2: I thought you had. I thought he had boxes and boxes.
1: He made it. I remember when he first said it.
2: Go get it. Go get it. We'll wait.
0: I'm gonna go get it.
2: We'll chop it up.
1: I do remember him saying. That's why I thought.
2: Yes. And then he moved on to something else, and he goes, and I still have these boxes of the gum.
1: Let me just say this. For me, just me getting that image is one thing, but if both of us had the idea that he had a crap ton, I feel like he made it seem like he had a crap
2: ton. We can't all be wrong here.
1: But also,
2: it's like the Diddy trial. We know you did it. We're all on the same page here.
1: But also, if he has 12, that doesn't mean he didn't have pallets.
2: That's true.
1: If he just ate them all. Like, you know what I mean? Like, that's all he has left.
0: I have upped my game. That's what I have left.
2: That looks like drugs.
0: And neurogum. Right.
2: This guy came back with Molly. He's look, I got my gum right here.
1: It's called neurogum.
0: 2, 4, 6, 8, 10 I have literally a dozen pieces of neurogum
1: left. Of 12 pallets, though. Like, you doesn't mean just...
0: Right. You said I wasn't using them. I'm trying to tell you I was using them. I have 12 left.
2: Okay. I got
0: to
2: be honest. You could just... That could be your work gum. I'll believe you, but I'm just saying it's easy to just be like, look at this bag.
1: That's true.
0: Why don't you do this? That's a Google image on neurogum and see if it looks like that.
2: I believe that's neurogum. I'm saying that could be like your work stash.
1: Yeah, you might have.
2: You
1: whole
2: have like boxes at home.
1: That's true.
0: I don't need anything at home. I need it
1: so
0: here.
1: So, what are you going to do with? You're going to finish it, right?
0: Yeah, but I moved on.
2: What do you want now? You look so
0: excited.
2: It's
0: all about nootropics these days, kids.
2: Nootropics.
0: Oh, it's all about nootropics.
1: I love how this is your exciting. This is how you feel hip. This is your way to feel like you have any idea what's going on.
0: No, this is my
1: now.
0: Way of trying to tell myself that I didn't get scanned by Instagram again.
1: Oh, you did. I love it. I love it.
0: And it is. And I am not, before I say what I'm going to say, I am in no way, shape, or form a paid endorser of this product.
2: I hope not. I'm looking at it. This looks crazy.
0: You're not looking at anything yet.
2: Nootropic. Brain booster.
0: No, Ultra.
2: Okay.
0: They're pouches. And
1: Ultra
0: I have two between my cheek and gum right now.
1: So
0: cognitive enhancers, ladies and gentlemen. They're going to improve my mental functions like attention, memory, creativity, and motivation.
2: Okay. So it's like Tisa, but not as good?
0: Kinda. I don't know if it's as good or not. I've never had Tisa.
2: Oh, I got to get your address and send you some Tisa. John has, he's endorsed by Tisa. It's pretty. They're Brent Ager, the one who does the ketamine and all that. That's
0: it. Yeah.
2: I'm gonna send you some. You should try it out. You'll like
0: it. I will.
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2: 12 a pouch.
1: Nope. Up.
2: 30.
0: No, I just got three for 30.
1: Amazon. Well, on Amazon, they're 3 for $38.
0: I didn't.
2: Okay.
0: You know what? My wife might have had $6 refund, and it cost me $30 for three of them. That's okay.
2: Also, I was right if I said $12 and it's three.
0: Yeah, $36 plus the taxes and stuff.
2: Math is math.
0: Anyway, so far I remember names. How about that? I'm feeling good about myself.
1: I can't believe that is your.
0: I'm not only feeling good about myself. I'm not nappy. I haven't had my second espresso.
2: Oh, man.
0: Because normally, you guys see the way I start the show. I'm always sipping my espresso during the first segment of the show. Always. Not today.
2: Oh, man.
0: Zootropics, ladies and gentlemen. What? Nootropics.
2: Are you going to go for the hat trick and get laid tonight, too?
0: Hey, listen. The world is my oyster, my friend.
2: Yeah, you seem very motivated.
0: Yes.
1: The confidence is high today.
0: I'm feeling good about things.
2: I'm rooting for you, man.
0: I mean, I'm feeling bad that I just ran down the hallway and back and I'm out of breath. That's not a good start.
2: Well, you hide it well.
0: I am going to the gym today, so it's a whole new world, man.
2: I'm telling you.
0: I'm doing it. Now, the question is this real or did I get scammed by the internet? Because I am known for buying. I am easily sold on stuff on Instagram.
1: I would say... it's on Amazon. Not that Amazon can't scam you either, but I just feel like that when I did a Google search, it wasn't the only, there was only one shady looking, you know, overseas thing. There was a lot of different outlets and there's a lot of different options and whatever. So I feel like it's a thing. Whether it works or not, I don't know.
0: Right.
1: But it's not like, it's not just one person trying to scam you.
0: I didn't want to do like anything with caffeine. I didn't want to do anything with with nicotine, especially. I didn't want to do nicotine because I don't want to be addicted to anything.
1: Does Tisa have nicotine in it?
2: No, nicotine free.
0: Does it have caffeine in it?
2: They're 100% they have different ones that have like energy in it. Then there's ones that not, but
0: yeah. So these are energy, but basically it is like it's like some part. It's not. It's something from caffeine that your body, but it doesn't have the caffeine. What the hell is
1: memory's failing. Take another pilot.
0: You said priaxathine or something like that. What did you say the word was?
1: It started with a P.
0: Yeah, it's a derivative of caffeine, but it's not caffeine. Yeah. And it's got vitamin B and B12 and all sorts of other stuff.
1: Yeah, it had all the stuff like in it. I don't even know if I pronounced it right, but hold on. It is paraxanthine. P-A-R-A-X-anthine.
2: Yeah, the Tisa has ones that will have energy boosts and then ones that don't have energy boosts, but they all help you with focus and energy and calm. And they help curb appetites. I'll say that. If you're hungry and you pop one of those in, it'll go away. And also, like, before the gym, I pop them usually before the gym, and I'm good in the gym.
0: Yeah. It's almost like a pre-workout kind of thing.
2: Kinda, yeah. So I enjoy them. So
1: here it is, nicotine free, tobacco free herbal pouches designed to be placed between the lip and gum. Yeah. Is it steeped in water? Oh, you can take a little tea.
2: Yeah.
1: There's energy series.
2: They're literally
1: series
2: tea bags.
1: The energy series.
0: Every single one of us stopped thinking about anything else as soon as you said tea bag.
1: My head went back a little bit.
0: All three of us are 12 years old.
1: There's a chill series, an energy series, and it has sugar free, gluten free, nut free. Zero calorie, and they last 2 to 3 times longer than a traditional dip. There's different flavors. Wintergreen is one of them. Cool mint, spicy cinnamon, bangin' black cherry.
2: Oh, you're reading the teasers?
1: Yeah.
2: Price is mango habanero. I like the mango habanero and the tropical one.
0: Here's what I do know. If I forget one name, you guys are going to be all over me.
1: Absolutely.
2: Oh, yeah. Well, you can't wait till dead guys.
0: It's day one, though. It is only day one. In my defense, it's day one.
1: You just came on so strong with it. Like, if you would have been like, I hope this works, and I'm not sure, but you came in, boom, I remembered three names.
2: Yeah.
1: I got this. It's all about the new topics.
2: Like he said, this is day one. After a month, he's going to come in with like a third eye.
1: Yeah.
0: Right.
2: I'm waiting for that.
0: I can only hope.
2: He'll float into the room. He's just on a higher level.
1: His one cheek will just be puffed out of all the tea bags in there.
0: What it's doing is it's decalcifying all the parts of my brain that have been calcified by the government's attempt putting fluoride in my toothpaste and in my drinking water and that kind of stuff.
1: Well, then how do you
0: explain it? It's freeing up my pineal gland, and now my brain is going to be working at full capacity.
1: We've all drank water. We've all been exposed to the same
0: thing. Yeah, I know, but that's what happened. It calcifies your brain. Now this is going to just take the calcification off my brain, and my brain is going to be a well-oiled machine.
2: I believe it.
0: Thank you.
1: I'm skeptical.
0: The government's out to get us all.
2: That's true.
1: Okay, wait a minute. If we're going to do that, if we're going to have these theories, then why don't we also say that they're in cahoots with the nootropic so they can calcify your brain, then you have to buy something that benefits them to decalcify your brain. There it is.
0: No. So you took it to a bad place again. Can't be. You can't let me have a moment. You just can't let me have you can't let me have this.
1: I am happy. I'm genuinely and sincerely happy that you remembered three names with zero assistance. That part I like.
2: Was it three? That was two.
0: Three names.
1: Frank Sinatra, Don Rickles.
2: Oh, yeah.
1: And
0: Adam Carolla.
2: Yeah.
1: And usually it'll be like,
0: And the stories that go along with it.
1: Yes.
2: Oh, man.
1: Hey, because usually it's, you know the guy, love.
0: Right.
1: Yeah.
0: What the hell is that guy's name?
1: Yeah.
0: Bah, bah. Nope.
1: He's right. That is usually the way.
2: My man's a savant now.
0: And I can tell you this, I'm not. There's no way in hell I'm putting myself in that situation for the next hour and 45 minutes. No way. I'm not telling a story with anybody's name in it. No way. We'll be right back.

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1: Big winners, right?
0: The Bone Bonus. Congratulations, winner. You'd won $1,000.
2: Oh my God, this is Ernesto Clavero. I'm so happy that I just won $1,000 and I'm so thankful to The Bone. Thank you so much, guys.
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0: JP, Monica, Dizzy, 102.5 The Bone, Real Raw Radio. About a 39 minutes away from your next shot to win the $1,000 with the Bone Bonus. You only got today and tomorrow left. So good luck to that. And about 12:15 or so, we're going to do a top 10 list today.
1: I love it.
2: You can't remember the dead guy's name, that's why.
0: You sure can. Yes, it is with Don Rickles. Don't tell me, man.
2: Look at this. That,
1: that is weird. Listen. And I will witness this. He sometimes will text me, hey, what was our young guy yesterday?
2: Yeah, he will.
1: Like, because he just, you know, he wants to, because he forgets. And the fact that he remembered.
0: Oh, man. Right. And there's also two a day and, you know, that kind of thing. So, what's up? What do you got?
1: Oh my gosh. Okay, so yesterday afternoon.
0: You say, oh my gosh.
1: Uh-huh.
0: You say gosh. That's cute.
1: What do you want? What do you mean?
0: It's oh my God. Oh. Isn't it?
2: Yeah.
1: Yes, it is. People say that. And people also say, oh my gosh.
0: I know gosh is cute. I thought kids said gosh and adults said God, but it's okay.
2: Yeah.
0: I'm just jumped out of me. That's all. Yeah. I'm not knocking you. I'm not picking on you. Promise.
2: She also goes, my tum-tum hurts. So,
0: right.
1: The only reason I know tum-tum is a thing is because John Senning says it. So there.
0: Tum-tum hurts?
1: Yeah, it's tum-tum.
0: Well, maybe he shouldn't be rolling over and pulling Uncrustables out of underneath his pillow and eating them at 2 o'clock in the morning and his tum-tum wouldn't hurt.
1: I respect the crap out of that. The reason is because he went to bed with them in his pockets knowing full well that came from him in the middle of the night wanting it and then being annoyed he had to get up. So like the process of it is what I admire. Like he solved his own problem.
0: Or you could look at that as next level lazy.
2: Yeah.
1: Or
0: like, I don't want to have to get up to get it, so I'm going to put it in my pocket before I go.
1: He's genius.
2: JP, when you're done with a pizza, well, not even done, when you, let's say you order a pizza with the family, you eat like half of it. What do you do with the other half when you're done?
0: My wife puts it in the refrigerator. She puts it in tin foil and puts it in the refrigerator.
2: Right. Tinfoil, Tupperware, something like that. This son of a bitch puts it in the oven and leaves it there until he's ready to eat more. And that could be a day.
1: He keeps his oven on like 24/7?
2: No, the oven's not even on. He just puts it in the oven in the box. Like the box in the oven and just lets it sit for
1: the oven is
2: one,
1: off.
2: Two,
1: oh,
2: yeah.
0: That's, so wait a minute. That's bachelor style is what that is.
2: Yeah,
1: that's his fridge for his pizza is basically what you're saying.
2: He says he stores it there until like maybe 3 days like he can go with, you know, eating it. Like that's insane.
1: So 3 days of no refrigerator. Well, also, what does he get on his pizza? Like, if it's just all, like, is he getting meat of any kind? Like, it's going to.
2: I'm sure he does.
1: Go rancid?
2: Yeah, his wife, Danielle, is vegetarian, so she doesn't. But he thought I was insane that I did it the other way. So I just wanted to see where you guys stood.
0: He puts it in. Listen, that's, like I said, that's bachelor style.
2: Yes.
0: But also, in my house, we can never do it because my wife is constantly. Or my daughter is constantly cooking and using the stove.
1: Yeah, because I was just going to say, constantly. Do they not use their stove? Because then you have to always just remember to take it out.
0: The oven, right?
2: Yeah, well, that's kind of the problem, too, because he says he'll start the oven, then they'll go, what's burning?
1: Oh, my God.
2: They'll realize it's their box of pizza.
0: That dude, man.
1: Okay, but here's my question. I have so many questions
0: best.
1: For John Senning. Like, and that's fine, whatever, like JP Bachelor style, whatever. I would never do your thing. What you would think his wife would be like, what? No.
2: Grown
1: we're
2: accustomed
1: it in the
2: to it now. Yeah.
1: No. Listen, I am a huge firm believer in you can't change a guy. You don't try to change a guy. Guys are who they are. You love them for how they are or not. That is something. It's not so much a change as it is healthier. Like,
2: yeah.
1: I'm going to make sure. I understand your habit was this, but now as the wife, she needs to say, and they've been together forever. How she hasn't nipped this in the bud 12 years ago.
2: She's an enabler now. I'm telling you.
1: But here's the thing. Have they ever been sick from it?
2: Probably. Just don't know what the cause is. I'm sure they got sick. Like, why are we sick?
1: Yeah.
2: Why are we?
0: Right. They'll never blame it on the obvious because then he would have to change it all up a little bit.
1: Yeah. Whatever it was, it wasn't the pizza. I don't know what we ate. We must have ate something else. It couldn't have possibly been the pizza. I don't know how we got off on that subject. Oh, from my
0: That's goal. Great.
1: It honestly is. I love John Senning for so many reasons. I respect that. I'll put it that way. I think it's. I wouldn't do it. I think it's dangerous. But the fact that he sticks to his guns is awesome.
0: Is that Senning on the phone? As this?
1: Is that
2: no.
0: Oh, okay.
1: That would be great.
0: I text him. I'm like, do me a favor, call it now because I got him. You think Monica's got questions?
2: He'll call
0: a million questions.
2: Sure.
1: I've got a question. He listens a lot of the time. I don't know if he does every day. So maybe he heard all this. But
0: is this guy on line one or no?
2: Diz? Yeah.
0: Clark, go ahead. What's up, buddy?
3: Hey there, guys. It's Clark.
0: Hey, man.
3: Hey, calling about the pizza. Me and my family, that's how we store our spare pizza, too, is in the oven. And we've caught it on fire so many times.
1: Well, that doesn't make you want to stop doing that?
3: No, because it's the most convenient place to put it instead of in the fridge where it takes up all the space.
1: They're literally in the same room. Like the
0: you know
1: the
0: you
1: oven?
0: Can, and you know you can take the remaining slices out of the box, right? Like, you know you can just put...
3: I mean, it's a convenient box. It's a good container. Why get rid of it?
1: That is true. If you insist on...
0: Because you're going to light your house on fire. That's why.
2: She said, that's true.
3: One more story about pizza, too. So, our family is big pizzaholics. We all love pizza in our house.
0: Mm-hmm.
3: My mother loves cold pizza. So, when she got out of prison, she told my grandfather, go to Little Caesars, get a pizza, put it on the counter, and leave it out overnight so I can have cold pizza. That was her... that she wanted out of prison.
0: I think it's cute that you're telling us that your mom was in prison and we care about the pizza.
1: I know.
0: What was she in jail for? Prison.
3: Armed trafficking. She got busted with 3 ounces of meth, 2 kilos of coke, and 6 guns. Her and my father were dealing the coke and smoking the meth.
0: Okay. So did they both go away or only your mom?
3: Yeah, they both got sentenced to 10 years. My dad served the full 10. My mom got out halfway because she found a girlfriend, and the girlfriend helped to get out of prison earlier.
1: Oh, my God.
0: So, and she wasn't with you. So your mom, prison turned your mom gay?
3: No, she never went back to being with the woman after that. She was gay just for the stay.
0: Oh, see, that's okay with women. It's different for guys.
2: Yeah, not, just this. Can't just do that, bro. You can't just
0: go
2: out on loan and come back. That's how it works.
0: So would you stay? You stay with your grandparents while your parents were in jail?
3: No. So this story gets even better. I was actually adopted before all of this happened. I never even knew them up until 6 years ago. I learned all this about 6 years ago.
1: Who did you think were your parents?
3: Coincidentally, I was adopted. It was someone completely different, not even related to the family.
0: Were you born in prison?
3: No, I was not born in prison. All this actually happened after I was given up for adoption, so they were already on the meth and the coke, but they gave me up for adoption before they went to prison.
0: Well, at least you know that the reason that you were put up for adoption, it wasn't because you were unloved, is they were in no condition to take care of a child.
3: Yeah, exactly. Well, I was conceived during a drug bender, from what I gather, and my father said it's either adoption or abortion, so.
0: Right.
1: And here you are.
0: Well, at least you didn't get the hook. You got that going for you.
3: That's right. Hey, by the way, I'm the guy that called last week about all the cats. I have the 22 cats.
2: Oh, this all makes sense now.
0: This is all coming together now.
2: The dots are connecting. I see the big picture here.
1: He had another part of the drug life. He's just, he's lucky to get out of it. He had good parents.
0: Right.
3: I heard y'all talking about the litter and all that. I go through about 40 pounds of litter and about 40 pounds of cat food every 2 weeks.
2: Oh, man.
1: I'll tell you right now.
2: This guy's selling meth, too,
1: litter
2: for
1: is,
2: sure.
1: Is BOGO at Publix with a $3 coupon, so have at it.
3: Yeah.
0: Go ahead.
3: One with how much I have to get.
0: Let me ask you a question. Back to your parents. So did you then find... back to your birth parents... Did you find out all about the jail and the meth and everything when would you track them down?
3: So, no, actually, my older sibling, I already knew I had an older sibling, didn't know I had a younger one, but my older one found me through Facebook and said, this is weird, but I think you might be my brother, and they ended up being right, and so got in connection with my parents that way, or my mom. I still haven't met my dad. And
0: did you even want to meet her?
3: I did. Obviously, I think that most kids, when they are adopted, do want to meet their parents. So I definitely did want to meet them. So it was good meeting them. It was such a good meetup that I ended up asking my mom and little brother to move in with me. Mom ended up having some more issues later on, but like some stuff I won't really get into. But now I raise my brother full time. I've been raising him by myself for about 4 years.
0: No, we got to get into it. What were the problems with your mom?
1: He's sharing a lot here.
0: I wouldn't be doing my job if I didn't ask questions. Leave me alone.
2: We got this far.
0: Listen, lady, leave me alone. Let me do my job.
3: He's right.
0: Let me do my job. Thank you very much, Clark. Now shut up, Clark, and answer my questions. What did mom, what happened?
3: Long story short, stepdad, my brother's dad, he came back into the picture because they had left him to come live with me. He came into the picture, and long story short, I ended up getting evicted out of my house. Homeless, so I found some other really huge speed bumps and finally got into a place where we're solid now. But it was pretty rough there for a minute because of the stepdad that had come back in.
0: You broke up a little bit. What kind of chaos did your stepdad cause?
3: he ended up not paying for rent or utilities and this and that. It was being evicted out of our house and losing our car and this and that. So it was just a big, big nasty mess. I'm still not on the greatest terms with my mom because she made the decision to stay with him instead of staying with us. But, yeah. You know, it is what it is.
0: Give her the walking papers. You got 22 cats to worry about.
1: I understand.
3: Exactly.
0: Yeah. Well, good luck, Clark. And keep calling in because you're a gem. Yeah. You're an onion just like Monica is. I feel like this is, we have a lot more to learn about you.
1: Yeah.
3: Oh, I got a lot more stories I could tell. So don't be afraid if or don't be scared if I call him with some craziness. You know.
0: I'm all in. I'll deal with your crazy all day. That's great.
3: All right, guys. I'll call y'all later. I got to get inside for lunch.
2: I appreciate you, bro.
1: Clark.
0: If anybody else was unloved and given up by their parents, 800-770.
2: Yeah.
0: Just kidding.
1: You're exactly right. I can respect and I can understand his nonchalant, like in his head, the big story was that his mom wanted Caesar's pizza after prison. Like that was her meal she wanted. In his head, that was the story. Because the rest is just his life. You know what I mean? The rest is I just live this life. And yeah, it was weird or bizarre or sucky sometimes or whatever. But that's not the story. The story is the pizza.
2: Yeah, what I learned from that is John stores his pizza in an oven like a meth baby. That's all I learned.
1: Oh, no.
0: Right.
1: That is true.
2: Meth baby John setting.
1: That does not back his ways. Yeah. That does not help his cause.
0: Senning has read my text for Crest to call in and I guess is deciding to ignore me.
1: He left you on red?
0: He left me on red. That hurts.
1: You know,
0: cuts deep.
1: You guys proclaim love for each other. I love that quite a lot.
0: This won't change my love for him.
1: Oh,
2: won't?
1: He can blow you off completely. Do you have you any self confidence? Any self worth?
2: Send him a text back and just put K.
1: That's the only answer.
0: I think I see how it is. That's all right. My love for him is. It will take more than this. He's probably this new nootropics thing of mine. I'm being a little bit more open minded, and he's probably got something. He's in the middle of something, and he just can't stop, drop, and roll. Maybe he doesn't even have time to text me. Maybe he's driving. We don't know.
2: I like this new JP. Let's talk politics now.
0: Let's do it.
2: See how this gum works or whatever. Let's take it for a spin. This is the real test drive.
0: No,
1: you're given this whole love for John Senning is giving endless love Lionel Richie stuff. I can hear you dancing.
0: Funny you just mentioned that song because that will come into play during our top 10 list.
1: What? Okay.
0: Yes.
1: Oh, how do I do that? It? How did I know? No. How do I do that? I had no idea.
0: See the way that's coming together? Don Rickles from yesterday came into play early on, and then this is...
1: You know what? You're thinking way too much. I don't like this new brain. You're going to need
0: love
1: to
0: it.
1: Slow it way down, back it up, get confused. Now, this way, I can't tell you I told you something, even though I didn't, and you just don't remember. You're like, I guess you might have. I don't remember.
0: Nope. My brain's working.
1: I'm not sure if I like this new brain.
0: I can get used to this.
1: I don't know if I can.
0: It is. You have no idea how embarrassing it is being on the radio and you just have can't remember.
1: Hotline's ringing.
0: Oh, it's Senning?
1: I mean, I don't know who else would call the hotline.
0: Is it Senning? Hold on, I'll put this one on.
1: Yeah.
0: Is it him?
1: It's him, yeah.
0: All right. Can he hold on through a commercial break or no?
1: That's not me.
0: Ask him if he can hold on during the commercial break. Can he? If he can, I'll take it now.
1: And he's checking.
0: Yeah.
1: I think we're going to call him back.
2: He's good. He'll call back.
1: Okay.
0: All right, cool. Beautiful. All right, we'll take a break and we'll get to the bottom of John Senning's mind. Miss I sleep with Uncrustables in my pocket. So much to talk about. Be right back.
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0: JP, Mark 25 the Bone, Real Raw Radio. I think we have sending on the line or no?
1: We're about to. We're fixing to, if you will.
0: Try to get to the bottom of his pizza storage methods.
1: I feel bad because we're calling him and he's calling us, and basically he just has explaining to do. Like, he's just going to be explaining himself, I think.
0: Yeah, so?
1: Yeah.
0: We'll have a conversation. We'll have some fun. He's not going, you know.
1: I forgot you love
0: this
1: him.
0: This is not a deposition.
1: Well,
0: he's not in front
1: you
0: of Congress.
1: Him. You're not going to. You're not. Will the word crazy come out of your mouth? I don't know. He's on the line.
0: No. I save crazy. I don't even call you crazy anymore. Mm-hmm. Right? Yeah. What's up, Zenny?
2: What's up?
0: How you doing, buddy?
2: I'm doing pretty good. Pretty good. No, I have no idea. I was trying to brief myself, but I have no idea what this is all about at this point.
1: Oh, no.
0: Why are you storing used pizza in the oven?
2: That's America, baby. That is. What do you mean? Why are you not? That is
0: not America.
1: Why are you not?
2: It's so crazy that there is this like secret divide in this country that so many people do this, and the other half of the people can't wrap their head around doing it.
0: FYI, we had one person call in who, who does this, has this behavior. Turns out he's a meth baby with 22 cats. So
2: a meth baby?
1: Yeah.
0: He's a meth baby with 22 cats, and his parents did 10 years apiece in prison. Yeah. And his mom was gay for the stay. There's a lot going on there, John.
2: I did say I'm open to the fact that it is like a white trash tactic. I'm open. I'm open to the fact that is the case. But I don't know the cross section of listeners. But when we talked about it yesterday, I couldn't stop people from calling and telling me they stored their pizza in the oven.
0: Is that true?
2: I mean, I think we took like five calls, and three of them said they put pizza and they stored their leftover pizza in the oven.
0: Dizzy, is this true?
3: Yes. My argument was that the people on my side wouldn't call in because they're like, what do I have to prove? That's a crazy thing. I'm not a moron.
2: So I did a little bit of research, and there is the idea of leftover pizza or pizza that's been left out. Like, it's a thing more than other foods. Like, if you had a steak or a chicken breast or pasta or something, like, you would never think I'm going to eat that. But eating leftover pizza, maybe even leftover pizza on the counter, generally more of a thing than other foods. And it is because I found out science here, very low moisture. Very salty. No. If there's vegetables on it, something different.
1: What because about meat? Acidity, like pepperoni? That's got to get rancid.
2: Pepperoni is already a cured meat, so at that point, that's not gonna go bad. So
0: he's
2: because
0: right
2: of
0: there.
2: The high acidity level of the sauce, the low moisture of the crust, and the saltiness of the cheese, it is far less to go bad when left at room temperature.
3: We're gonna let this guy just read off ChatGPT.
0: Do you know why pizza is probably, and I don't know this for sure, but I'm making it's a hypothesis, if you will, an educated guess. Do you know why pizza is probably the most left out of the foods for leftovers?
2: Because people are drunk when they eat it.
0: And high. Drunk and high.
1: And John, I understand what you're saying. Like, room temperature isn't necessarily bad. And that's, by the way, for a lot of foods, not just pizza. But not for 3 days in the oven. Like, there's a limit to that.
2: Three days would be an extreme. I said I have in my life probably 48 hours plus, maybe 3 days, maybe. Not recently, in my younger days. But if, like, we had pizza last night, we didn't. But if we had pizza last night and then I went to work today, I would definitely have a slice tonight. And then I would probably push it till the day after.
0: And now, are you one of the, when you do have that slice, are you one of those heated up in the microwave heathens, or do you give yourself the time to either put it in the oven or the air fryer?
2: I like to directly on the rack, because I like my pizza crispy. Like to go right on the rack in the oven for a few minutes.
0: Attaboy. People who other than you're just trying to eat something fast, if you prefer heated up pizza in the microwave, there's something seriously wrong with you.
2: Yeah, and seriously wrong with you. I hate to say this. And this, maybe this just gives credence to all of you people. I'm not like pizza guy. Like, I like pizza. I'll have pizza, but I am taco guy, burger guy. Like, I could put together a laundry list of things I would get before pizza. So, you know, I know I know up in your area, JP, they're far more dedicated to the craft than I am.
0: Yes, yes, yes, we are. But I, you know, I am. I'm at the point now where I almost do prefer a taco, and I kind of feel like I do that to tribute to Monica and her family.
1: Okay,
2: no,
0: it's my
2: all
0: way,
2: right.
0: it's my way of giving back. It's my way of giving back to the Latino community,
1: and we're grateful.
3: He's an ally.
2: You are. People always say that. They always say JP. Yeah. He is a spokesman and a beacon in the Hispanic community.
0: As Dizzy would like to say, an ally. I am an ally.
2: Yeah, you are. You absolutely are. Everybody knows that.
1: No, I'm just going to get sick.
0: How have you been getting away with this? Your wife is not putting the kibosh on the whole. How many times have you almost burned the house down? Because I know you do spend a decent portion of time under the influence of THC.
2: There's definitely been times where we've turned the oven on and it's like, oh God, what's that? What's that smell? What's burning? Something's burning, and the box is in the oven. So that does happen. And I think I've just broke her down over the years. She was not from a family that stored their pizza in the off oven, but over the years, love will make you do crazy things, and she's accepted it.
0: Did she have any siblings that went to bed with Uncrustables in their pocket because they were too lazy to get up in the middle of the night to go get one to eat?
2: Well, JP, that's one way to phrase it. Or you could say, has she ever been with a man or had a sibling that was wise enough? Because if you know anything about an Uncrustable, it has to thaw. It has to defrost, my friend. So
0: correct.
2: I want to wake up in the middle of the night and then wait 30 minutes for it to defrost?
1: No.
2: You put it in your pocket.
1: Yes.
2: So when you wake up in an hour or so, it's ready to go.
0: Or
1: that's body heat.
0: Or you just don't store them in the freezer.
2: You can't do that.
0: Yes, you can.
2: No, you cannot. Dude,
0: yes, you can.
2: I bet you an Uncrustable in the refrigerator is more dangerous than pizza in an off oven.
0: Yes, but first off, you don't even have to put it in the refrigerator. My wife, we have literally have a box of Uncrustables right now in the garage.
3: What?
0: It's in the box, and then you reach in, you take one out. They're packaged.
2: What are you doing?
0: They're packaged. Listen, we have some in the freezer. Hold on. We have, it's my show, goddammit. When it's your show, you can take over the mic, but it's my show. My daughter does love them frozen, so she puts some in the freezer. And every once in a while, if I don't want to go downstairs to get one out of the garage, I'll take it out of the freezer and throw it in the microwave for 15 seconds. And now, it's perfect. Perfect.
1: Now your microwave,
2: how can you... There are some not in the fridge or the freezer at all?
0: I'm saying there are, my daughter likes to put them in the freezer.
3: Yeah, check.
0: Sometimes I'll have them frozen.
3: Okay.
0: Sometimes if I don't want to go downstairs to get out of the garage, I'll take one out of the freezer, put it in the microwave for about 15 seconds. Everything softens up.
1: You took a hard stance against the microwave on pizza. That's
0: because what happens with pizza is it just stays mushy and soft. There's no crisp. Pizza's supposed to be crisp. Your Uncrustable's not supposed to be crisp. It's just supposed to be soft.
3: Yeah, but I'm reading here, you're not supposed to leave it in room temperature.
0: Well, I'm still alive.
1: That's not a way to...
2: Preach, brother. That's what I've been trying to say.
1: Let's see who dies first.
3: Turn JP with this talk.
1: Let's have a death off or something here. Whoever dies first, the Uncrustable room temperature or pizza room temperature?
2: Well, the jelly, I would think, would be more of a concern than...
1: It's all sugared. It's all sugary and sugar.
0: Hey, do you know how many preservatives are in an Uncrustable?
2: Yeah,
0: let's be honest. It's not just bread, peanut butter, and jelly. It's not. Go back and look at those. There's plenty of preservatives. A. B. They're individually packaged in plastic wrap. They're fine.
2: It is interesting because I find when I put mine in the refrigerator at all, they get soggy. So I don't know. Maybe I'm doing something wrong.
3: What I'm learning here, Monica, is they're both dirty.
1: I don't even know. Yeah, I don't. Feeling pretty good about myself right now.
0: So sending white trash to this piece, and I'm white trashing my Uncrustables.
1: Yeah.
2: Dude, this is the bone, baby. This is what we do.
0: God, I got to be honest with you. I thought I loved you before.
1: Oh no.
0: Yeah. We're meant to be together, Shannon. It's just the truth.
3: 102.5 The Bone. We store food the way you shouldn't. That's our tagline.
2: The thing is Diz yesterday was like, oh, you must be sick. You must have stomach problems. I think I'm probably one of the more, and I hate talking about this, most regular folks in the CMG building. I don't even, Diz can vouch for this. I don't get up in 3 hours to use the bathroom. I don't have issues ever. Like, that is one area where my regularity is on point.
0: Well, forever. You are also still fairly young, correct? You're still in your 30s?
2: Yes, for now, yeah.
0: Mm-hmm. Talk to me after you turn 40. Let me know.
2: Who knows?
0: Let
2: yeah, me, maybe that's when the pizza.
1: Yeah,
0: let me know when that regular. Let me yeah. know if that regularity kind of keeps up. And you're not staring at a box of Fiber One cereal in your just because you got to keep things moving. All right, buddy. Well, thanks for checking in. With
3: also,
0: us.
3: Real quick, you. John, before what? You go, we got to send JP a bunch of teaser.
1: Oh yeah, he's.
2: Oh yeah. Oh, for sure. I actually, I talked to Ben yesterday. He's shipping a box to my house, so I'll make sure we get some to you.
3: Yeah, he's cool. On some other stuff, and I was like, you got to switch the teaser, dog, if you're going to do any of these pouches. So,
2: ultra. Oh, for sure. We got you.
0: I'm on the ultra, but yeah, I want some.
2: Oh,
0: of that.
2: I saw those. I saw those are like nootropics, right?
0: There you.
1: It's all about the nootropics. That's how
0: I
1: we
0: love
1: started
0: him
1: it.
0: So
1: what
0: much.
1: Did you guys
3: see,
1: make
3: that's
1: out?
3: Why you're okay just with kiss. Him ignoring your text because you
0: it's
3: love this
0: all
3: kiss
0: about
3: so
0: nootropics.
2: Yeah, like, those look cool. Those look cool too. But the teas definitely gives a little bit more of a boost. You could honestly probably do both at the same time.
1: Nope. Now we're mixing stuff. Now he's what? HJ's
0: right.
1: in the parking
0: next
1: lot.
0: Thing, yeah,
1: nope.
0: It's HJ's in
1: nope.
0: the parking
1: lot. No.
0: It's HJ's in the parking lot.
1: Having a meth baby. Next thing you know.
0: All right. Thanks, Sonny. Appreciate you, brother.
2: All right. See you. Love you. Bye.
1: John.
0: Bye. Love you too.
1: I will say yeah. this: if you had to pick one person, one air staff person on the bone who is universally liked, some people like this person, not that, but. Who everybody likes, it's got to be John Cena.
3: Yes.
1: It's got to be John Cena.
3: On the Rushmore of the loved. I think JoJo's on there as well.
1: Yes. And I can't think of anybody else who
3: I think
1: is
3: it's probably just those two.
1: Yeah, who is universal. Right. Like, there's always got to there's some person who doesn't like.
3: Pap. Well, yeah, I don't know. Like, he knows Galvin, I think, at Gio.
1: But I think they like him. Yeah, I think
3: they
1: secretly like
3: him. Love him. Yeah.
1: Yeah.
3: I think it would be those three.
1: Pap. JoJo.
0: None of us three, that's for
3: no,
0: sure.
3: No.
1: I mean, people like
3: I
1: us.
3: I think we annoy but, each other so much that we would be like, no, I hate her. Don't put her on the list.
0: You can't like her. Everybody can't like her.
3: Yeah.
1: I think everybody, there are people who like each of us, but then there are people who don't. Yeah. Like, but there's, like, John Senning, I can't think of someone who has beef enough or who is, like, angry enough. And he crafted that well. And
3: I feel like if you have a problem with John Senning, that's on you. Like, you, right. you're the POS in
1: no
3: this
1: harm.
3: Position.
1: Yeah,
0: and if we're being really honest, beautiful man. He's a beautiful man.
1: Well, I don't want to say that because he gets a big head if I do, if a lot of people do. So I'm just not going to disagree
0: it.
1: With you.
0: I'll say it. He's a beautiful man. I saw a photo on the, I think it was on Instagram the other day. He was just sitting there in his float in his pool with a big old.
3: I would like Senning's. To agree and say I work with the two hottest Johns on the bone.
0: Probably.
1: If you and John Senning were in prison together, would you be gay for the stay?
0: Ooh.
3: Yes, he would.
0: Yeah.
1: Like
0: only because I think he can keep a secret.
1: Worst reason ever.
3: Yeah. He'd be storing something in JP's oven, you know what I mean?
0: Yeah. Talking all about the new crown. Try to tell
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0: JP. 102.5 The Bone, Real Raw Radio, Monica and Dizzy, as always. 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
1: Here we go, Bone fam. 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
0: fly, as in that John Senning is pretty fly for a white guy.
2: I give you an 8 on that one. That's funny.
0: Oh, come on, it was good. It threw some lyrics in there and everything.
2: Yeah, 8. Don't beg. Taking it down to 7.

0: Go to the free 102.5 The Bone app right now. Look for where it says Bone Bonus. Put in the word fly. You have till 12:30 for your shot to win that $1,000 with the Bone Bonus. Good luck to ya.
1: JP, don't think I didn't take, because I'm not a pizza person, so you guys had your conversation, but don't think I wasn't listening, and I was, when you said that you were an ally, I think was the word you used, of the Latino community.
0: Yes, because these days, I am starting to lean taco over pizza. So yes, that put that, and I do that, I realized the deep-seated reason why I do that. Mm-hmm. It's to show support for you and your people.
1: Yeah, okay, well, put your money where your mouth is, sir.
0: Hero I am.
1: Latino hero.
0: Ally, yeah. Hero, supporter, yep. Whatever uh-huh. You want to throw out yep. There.
1: I'm happy to hear that because...
0: Watch this. Hola, gente. Mm. See what I did there?
2: Just,
0: hello, people.
1: You're just practicing for Spain.
0: Thank you.
2: Oh, yeah, that and he's going to Spain. Look at that.
1: Do you try to speak a little bit of Spanish or are you too embarrassed when you go to Spain?
0: Un poquito.
2: Oh, man, they're going to be like, look at this gringo.
1: Yeah. A little bit. You can at least try and have a fake accent. Yeah.
0: Listen, as long as I get tapas and sangria, they can call me whatever they want to call me. I don't care. Round eye, whitey, I don't care.
3: Round eye!
1: Why are they calling you round eye?
0: Whatever they want to call me, they can call me.
3: I've never
0: they're my people.
3: Heard that. That's so funny. Round eye?
0: I am half Spanish. I am half Spain Spanish, too.
1: Half or a little, like a
2: half.
1: Small percentage?
2: Half. How you have? Your mom or dad is...
0: Mom.
2: Your mom's Spanish?
0: Suarez.
2: Oh, wow. I never knew that.
0: How about that?
2: Yeah.
0: I might be related to Luis. We don't know.
2: Yeah. Damn, look at that.
0: That would explain my soccer prowess.
2: I never knew that. I thought you were just full Italian this whole time.
0: Mm-mm.
1: No, he leans in on
2: you just fake that.
1: Yeah,
0: I don't fake the whole thing. It's just my house... My mother really paid no attention to her heritage. And it was all about... Huh?
1: Spain is beautiful. It's sad.
0: Listen,
1: that's a beautiful heritage that you
0: she didn't, and she didn't cook that food. She didn't, you know, she didn't, I don't know.
2: So she never went to Spain with her?
0: My mother, no.
2: No, that's insane to me.
0: No.
2: I just figure, like, if you're not from a country that you live with your kids, you take them back to your country and show them, like, this is where I grew up. This is my culture. This is
0: I tried.
1: Or you at least have it in the household. He said she didn't make any of the food or anything. You at least
0: no,
1: have to do what you
0: none
1: can.
0: Of it. She would make like Puerto Rican food. She would make like arroz con pollo and just beans and rice and that kind of stuff.
2: Yeah.
0: But she didn't
1: paella.
0: Like the Spain stuff. No, I love paella.
1: She should have taught you how to make a mean paella and sangria for that matter. You should be able to whip up a batch of that.
0: Yeah.
1: Is so there anyone left on that side of the family that you could lean on and ask about cultural stuff?
0: I don't have any contact with anybody from that side of the family.
2: Really?
0: Nothing. Yeah, the grandparents are dead. My mom's dead.
1: Oh, my God.
0: She had...
2: Her brothers and sisters?
0: She had half-sisters.
2: Oh.
0: But, yeah, I don't even...
2: I get
0: that. Yeah, I don't even know.
1: That's sad.
2: That's like me with my dad's side of the family. Like, there's some I know, but I don't really talk to any of them. I don't really have that connection with them.
1: Yeah, that's, you know, but
0: yeah, and I'm not shaking that hornet's nest just for a simple, hey, tell me about my heritage kind of question. You know,
1: it's a beautiful culture. It's like,
0: right, but
1: like,
0: the juice isn't worth the tweet. Yeah, but then they're going to have my, you know, I get them on the phone and then I have conversation. Then they call me and I'm doing like, come one or two, I can't do it.
2: It becomes a whole thing. You're like,
0: it becomes a whole thing.
1: Well, I know how you could connect with your Spanish heritage if you'd like, sir.
0: What's
1: and that is the fact that the USF Latino Alumni Society is having a volunteer event on Saturday to assemble hurricane kits for those who need. So we'll have like a big old assembly line. And
0: why do you need me?
1: Because you know you're Spanish and
0: I understand, but we also know I'm 1,200 miles away.
1: Your checkbook. Like,
0: do you guys not have enough people in your little Latino alumni society to get this thing done? Are you guys starting to bite off a little bit more than you can chew?
1: No. What sucks is, and this is honestly embarrassing. But what sucks is normally when we have socials, there's not a lot of. I mean, there's people that show up, but it's not very big. But the volunteer events always have like 20, 30, 50 people. Like it's usually we have to turn people away.
0: Mm-hmm.
1: This time we literally have 5 people. We have 5 people. We need help. Mm-hmm. We need help with this. So if anybody wants to volunteer on Saturday.
0: Well, if your people aren't going to help your people, and I'm just an ally, why don't bank on, you know, I'll send you, you need a check, I'll send you a check. What do you need?
2: Yeah. You guys are outsourcing this? That's crazy.
0: Right.
1: I mean, what else are we supposed to do?
0: I'm going
1: to
0: show up there and they're going to be like, what's Whitey doing here? And then,
2: no, yes, round eye. Round eye. We're sticking
0: just because
2: that.
0: Round eye. Well, that's usually for Asian people who call me round eye.
2: Okay.
0: I goofed before.
1: Saying that.
0: But you know, I don't want to be there and you know, say, you know, what's the man doing here?
1: Yeah, we need a whipping post, sir. We need, right. We need someone
0: not,
1: to hate.
0: I'm not, listen, I eat tacos. I support you people. What do you want me
1: tacos?
0: To do?
1: Tacos, I wouldn't
0: you need,
1: with that.
0: You need some money? I'll give you some money.
1: Yeah, no, we always need money. You can contribute to the Latino scholarship fund. For those who need.
0: Mm. Ah, don't they get enough government help? Well, they need my money.
1: No.
0: Are you sure?
1: Yes.
0: I'm pretty sure they get the bulk of the scholarships.
1: This is specific. What did you? Oh, didn't you say you told your daughter to put to check Spanish or something on one of the
0: Latina? Yeah,
2: you got it. It's you got
1: to play the card. And she's smart. A quarter. Then it's like it's.
0: I'm only kidding. She didn't check it.
2: Oh, she didn't. She should have.
0: No.
2: I did when I did the thing when I got hit in the hit and run. When it was like, what race are you? I go, white. They'll respond to me now.
0: You think so?
2: Yes. Yeah, I definitely. Do I think I did that? I definitely did that. Or do you mean, do I think?
0: How'd that work out for you?
2: They replied, but apparently I got to reapply because it was on the jurisdiction. So weird of where I got hit. So they're like, that's not our problem.
0: Did they find the person that hit you?
2: I mean, I got the license plate number and all that. But again, I had to refile with another jurisdiction because the police I filed with, they're like, not our problem, dog. So.
0: Mm. Not even when you wrote white?
2: Yeah, they probably looked me up. They go, this guy, he's a liar as well.
0: He's a liar on top of everything else.
1: Yeah. Like those black people just lie. Yeah, like right. Black people do. Yeah,
0: right.
1: Yeah, way to go. Now you just contributed to the stereotype.
2: Yeah, right?
0: Right.
1: Is your car, I forgot to ask you about that. Is your car, how did that end up? Are you okay? Was
2: it
1: got, your car okay?
2: It's scratched up and stuff, but it's not like, it's not bad. It's just.
0: When was this?
2: Oh, this was like.
1: Last week?
2: A Friday ago. Not last
0: I knew
2: Friday.
0: Nothing about this.
2: Yeah. Oh, yeah. It was on the way home. I was driving off to Howard Franklin, and I guess this guy was trying to, like, cut us off and get in front of us or whatever. He didn't have enough room. And when I was honking him, I thought he was going to move to the side because he started drifting back into his lane. And then he just came back in my lane and hit me. So when we pulled over, he took off. So I started chasing him, and I was calling 911, and they're like, don't pursue. I'm like, I'm going to pursue. I'm getting the license plate, and then I'll stop. So I did. I had to, like, drive on the shoulder to catch him and stuff. It was annoying.
0: So what are you waiting for?
2: What do you mean?
0: Go get this done. Go to the cops.
2: Well, I did. I had to refile again. That's what I'm saying.
0: Did you refile?
2: No, I did.
0: That's what I'm saying. Go get it done.
2: Yeah, I don't even know if they'll do anything, but I'm going to try. So we'll see.
0: I'll say.
2: Mo's in today, so I was waiting to see what he says after I tell him what happened.
0: Why? Because Mo DeWitt.
2: Yeah, not Kat.
1: Yeah. Tell me,
0: like,
1: I'm like, what's Mo?
0: Why is he going to use his TSA connections you know, or the David Bowie fan club? Is that, you know, runs deep in the police community?
2: Yeah, right.
1: I don't know what he's got to do with it. I thought you were going to say, so wait to hear what he would do and then do the opposite.
0: Yeah.
1: I'm listening to him. Yeah.
0: Let's talk about the lack of enthusiasm from your fellow Latina Alumni Society.
1: Yeah. I know.
0: Is it time to, like, cash in the chips and call it a day?
1: You know what's funny? You should say that. First of all, shocker here. I'm very stubborn. But the girl, the main girl who does all the main stuff and is like, we don't have president and vice president, but she would be if it was. She officially announced she is no longer. She's either going to just be a volunteer or she's going to step away entirely. And then because she and I are close, everybody looked at me like, well, it's your turn. I'm like, and I, you know me, what did I say? I don't want the responsibility. Yeah, I want no response. I will volunteer. I will help. I will show up.
0: Yeah.
1: I don't want the leadership role.
2: What if this was the opportunity from the tarot cards that you had?
1: Oh.
2: What if you just diced up your thing and this could have led into, yeah.
1: Oh no!
2: Yeah, you're not doing the tarots right, man.
1: You're right. I focused on one thing, but now maybe it's that, because it did say it could be a partnership that will be very successful, and it did say, I swear to you, it said,
2: oh man,
1: it said it will be stressful and you might want to turn it down because it seems like it's scary.
2: Oh
1: but
2: man,
1: don't turn it down because it will be beneficial.
2: You could have benefited all these students and you just crashed and burned
1: right.
2: The futures.
1: I didn't say no yet. Well, I guess I did say no. I said,
0: but what's the partnership? You know, the partnership.
1: Well, I'd be partnering with the Latino Alumni Society. I'd be officially because apparently we have to. We're told this year we have to have a leadership meeting. We have to elect a president and vice president and secretary.
0: Oh, God.
1: I know. And I'm like, as soon as I was like, this was fun and I enjoy it and I want to be a part of it, but I might just venture.
0: Ready for this one? I've been on the board of a charity before.
1: And?
0: Then you have to have enough people in there to hold quorum. And I'm like, yeah, I don't even know what that is. Like, my dad used to wear a cologne called Quorum. Other than that, I don't know what the hell you people are talking about. But you have to have X amount of people in there.
2: Like a board?
0: And then somebody's got to keep minutes. It's a whole thing.
1: This might not work. A quorum is the minimum number of members required to be present at a meeting for a group to officially conduct business. So, right. Like, if not everybody shows up, then we just don't have a meeting. Oh, I don't like any of this.
0: There you go.
1: Am I supposed to be like, hey, show up for the meeting? Hey, I'm not doing all of that. I'll show up.
2: Can't you just Zoom?
1: We do Zoom. We only have like an in-person one once in a long while, but that's going to be in August.
0: Yeah. I think you just need to get the hell out
1: of
0: that place.
1: Am I
2: out? Get out of Dodge.
1: You know what? And just tell me if this is wrong, and I'm feeling already guilty about it because Latinos need to be represented, and I don't want to just give up. But there's also the University of South Florida, just plain Alumni Association, and they do. They have way bigger events and do a lot more things.
0: Yeah.
1: And there's a lot more people. So what if I kind of went there and
2: joined the
0: right.
1: Yeah. But I don't want to. Yeah,
0: you'll be around. You're going to have to deal with white people.
2: Yeah, round guys.
0: And we know you don't like that.
1: I do. But I
0: you don't bad. Like white. You don't like white people.
1: I don't like rejecting Latinos for white people, but I do like white people.
0: Not if they got money.
2: Yeah. What if she officially joins and just a lot of red hats there, if you know what I mean? You hate that.
1: I gotta go.
2: Red stuck hats. Now, yeah.
1: Round eye and red hat. Yeah.
0: You know something? I remember the other day we were talking about the flag came up and Monica felt like the flag has been co-opted by the right.
1: Yeah. Whatever.
0: On my way, I ran to go get something to eat between shows today. And on my way back, I saw, and I know they weren't being disrespectful to the flag. This house had a flag planted in their front garden. But the flag was, it was, even though it was up, the flag is too long and the flag is laying on the floor.
1: No.
2: It's touching
0: so
2: ground.
0: I almost pulled over, rolled up the flag, and put it back on their front stoop. I was going to knock and explain to them.
1: No.
0: But then I'm like, do I really want to get myself into this?
1: Well, yes.
0: You know, well, I thought so, but I didn't have a ton of time.
1: You're right. They might not.
0: I know they might not know, but they might. And then it gets confrontational, and I'm not looking to, you know, get into something like that.
1: As you don't show up with a anti-Trump or pro-Trump, you just go in neutrally and just be like, you might not have meant anything by this, but just so you know, the flag isn't supposed to ever touch the ground.
0: No part of me thinks that they were disrespecting the flag.
2: Yeah, they just
0: part of me thinks that. I just think they're not aware of it, and they put a flag because if they were disrespecting the flag, they just wouldn't put it out.
1: You're right.
0: Or they would put it upside down, like we were in despair or whatever, you know, that kind of stuff. I just honestly think it was too long for the pole it was on and planted in the ground. It was kind of draping on the,
1: I don't like that.
0: You know, draping on the floor, and I was like, do I just go roll this thing up and put it on their front porch, or do I? And I just chose to just not.
1: Will you go buy it at any point?
0: Like, make this.
1: Can you check on it? Like maybe someone else did, or maybe someone.
0: I can't today because I got to get to an appointment at 1:30, and it's about 20 plus minutes away. But if I'll swing by there again tomorrow, and if it's still a thing, then I may go address it because that stuff bothers me. I don't know why it bothers me.
1: It bothers me. I don't. I'm sick. Like that's not good. It just, it's one of the, like, we can all, whatever you believe or whatever.
0: Right.
1: That's like the one, like, that's true. You know, that's that you don't do that. I want to go fix it.
0: That Chris Robinson thing took on I don't know if it's just a slow news cycle or what, but that Chris Robinson thing took on the radio station up here. We were supposed to do Black Crowes Weekend this weekend, pulled it.
1: Oh, really?
0: Mm-hmm.
1: Oh, my God. Damn.
0: Because, the reason we pulled it is because this radio station, that radio station is all in on America 250. We're doing an America 250 countdown for 4th of July and blah, blah, blah. So the timing to do this was just off. This is the timing of the whole thing. If this thing was 2 weeks away, they probably would still do it because it'll blow over. But the show is next week. But they just put, you know, we didn't pull the, it's not so far as pulling the music or anything like that. It's just blowing a spotlight on this guy that just, you know.
1: Speaking of America 250, which I'm all in for as well, Dave Osterberg.
0: I love that.
1: What?
0: I love that. That's, I wish we had more people like you who aren't happy with what's going on now, but can still appreciate.
1: I love America. Absolutely.
0: That whole thing.
1: 100% in for America, for specifically for America 250. It is literally something we should all be excited about. But Dave Osterberg this morning said this out loud, and I didn't realize that I had forgotten this. I do, too. I remember the 200. Remember 1976? I didn't exactly understand what was going on. I was like 5 or 6 years old or whatever. But I do remember in 1976, I think it was Bicentennial, whatever it was, where it was really celebrated. And I remember just America, America, America. But I'm old enough to remember, Bo.
0: Me too.
1: 50 years ago. I don't like
0: that. I remember.
1: I don't like that at all.
0: The soccer club that I played for was all about, you know, I remember having a tournament for the 4th of July, and there were just flags everywhere.
1: Yeah,
0: it was 1776, 1976.
1: Yes.
0: Diz, do you remember did you guys ever give out patches at tournaments?
2: Yeah, yes, yes.
0: Okay, so we had, you know, we had like on our patches, 1776, 1976, the whole deal. I wish I still kept them. I just got rid of, like, not just, but I got rid of, I had like few hundred patches from games and tournaments and all that kind of stuff, and I just got rid of that with trophies. I just got rid of all of it.
2: Yeah, my mom always said that she was going to make like a blanket out of them with me. She never did. They're just in a box, I think. Just in some room in the
1: There's
2: house.
1: A company who does
0: give
1: that
0: them
1: now.
0: To Monica. She's got a new latch thing. She can make yourself. Yeah. She can make
1: I have a
0: little,
1: sewing machine, actually.
0: With her latch hook thingy, yeah. She can.
1: Old lady hobbies are now in, so I'm winning.
2: You keep saying that, like, we're going to believe you.
1: It's true. Go on. I'm telling you now, people are knitting and crocheting and latch hooking. And
2: I don't know. I think you're the only one that I could say that I know is doing that.
1: Telling you now. Well, maybe that you know. Hold on. I'm putting in Google randomly, hot girl hobbies, and you will see that it is now a hot girl and is now grandma. Hold on. Blah, blah,
0: hot
1: blah.
0: Girl hobby is like fleecing rich men out of their money.
2: Yeah.
0: Or making them think you love them.
1: They're calling it grandma hobbies, crocheting and knitting, floral arranging and gardening, pottery and ceramics. I'm not doing all of that.
2: Gardening, I can see.
1: Reading. Telling you now. It's a
2: reading.
0: My mother did floral arrangements. She got into that
2: really?
0: For a while. Yeah.
1: You just throw stuff in a vase,
0: No, it was more about a lot of like the fake flowers, but you know, her and her friend actually started a business for a little while doing the floral arrangements. I don't know. I didn't get too involved in it. I was a kid.
2: She taught you more about floral arrangements than her country of origin.
0: Than Spain. Yeah, pretty much.
1: That sucks.
0: Pretty much. All right, you guys, top 10 list.
1: Yes. Yeah.
0: Okay. So, unfortunately, there was a death yesterday of Peebo Bryson. You don't know who Peebo Bryson was. He's the guy, voice in the song Beauty and the Beast. And he's also A Whole New World. That guy.
2: Okay.
0: He died at 75. So, in front of me, now, neither one of those two songs would be on this list, but I have the top 10. Oh, Diz, you're going to sit this one out.
1: Hi.
0: Top 10 biggest duets of the 1980s. Top 10 biggest duets of the 1980s.
1: And that's where Endless Love comes in. Because
0: Endless Love from Lionel Richie and Diana Ross, number one.
1: It was huge.
0: Diz.
2: Oh, I don't know.
0: Nothing, right?
2: Yeah, I got nothing.
0: You got nothing. That's okay. How old were you in the...
1: Not
0: you were born in 80, what, 86, 88? 87? You were born in 88.
2: Yeah.
0: Right, so, yeah, you were in your crib. All right. 800-771-1025. I have the top 10 biggest duets of the 1980s. I'll put the Bounty at number 8. All right? Bounty's at number 8. 800-771-1025. It's the top 10 biggest duets of the 1980s. 1025 The Bone, Real Raw Radio.
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10: It is the top 10 list. 800-771-1025. We have the top 10 biggest duets of the 1980s. Monica got Endless Love at number one. Dizzy was he probably wasn't even walking yet. So he's not in the game. Endless Love, obviously, Lionel Richie and Diana Ross.
11: Ode to John Sending from JP is what I call it.
10: Yes. My Endless Love. I love him so much. He sent I love you in text before. I did. Yeah. True story.
11: That is one of. Remember the list I told you that I have that in June I'm going to do something every day of on this checklist. One of them is tell somebody you love them. Every day.
10: Every day.
11: Every day.
10: You got 30 people. That's a lot.
11: I love you, JP.
10: Also, you don't have to mean it. You just have to say it. Angel on line one. What's going on? What do you got?
12: I got Ozzy Osbourne, Lita Ford.
10: Close My Eyes Forever did not make the top 10, much to my chagrin. Heaven didn't
11: make
10: it.
11: That's that one, isn't it?
10: Yeah. That ain't right. Gavin, line two.
13: Hey, Kenny Rogers and Dolly Parton, Islands in the Stream. Yes.
10: Islands in the Stream. That is what we are. Number two. There you go.
11: Who doesn't love that song?
10: That song was everywhere. Yeah, my God. Jose, line three.
14: Easy Lover by Phil Collins and Philip Bailey.
11: Yeah.
10: Number 10.
11: Oh, my God. See, I don't know why 10. I instantly think slow.
10: She's an easy lover. Did jam. Look at you come through.
11: I splurged on a...
10: Turn it up.
11: I splurged on my spot.
10: Is this Freedom Rock, man?
11: Yeah, man. There you go.
10: It's Philip Bailey.
11: And what was he from? Is he from somewhere else?

0: Kendra, line four. What do you got?
1: Oh, that's great.
2: Dancing in the Street, Mick Jagger, David Bowie.
0: Did not make the top 10.
3: That was pretty big, though, wasn't it?
0: Did not make the 10. I tell you what, you want to watch a video in shame? Go back and watch that video.
3: Yeah, Mick Jagger has his butt out a lot.
0: Remember all those stories about there was stories that they were together and they had to pump Mick Jagger's stomach because it was filled, you know?
3: Yeah, there were.
0: And I know Bowie was like kind of
3: androgynous, you know,
0: getting down with the dudes too at some point, but I don't know if it was the two of them. Could be. Who cares? Who cares? John, line five.
4: How about Up Where We Belong?
0: Up Where We Belong. Love lifts us up where we belong.
3: That was from a movie,
0: you
3: right?
0: Guys were not banking on my singing prowess. Number four. That is Joe Cocker and Jennifer Warnes.
3: This was from, I'm just reading it. I knew it was from an officer.
0: Officer and a Gentleman.
3: Yeah, I never saw that movie, but yeah.
0: Sad. You didn't realize that I didn't stumble for the name, right? Just spit that
3: out. Oh my
0: right
3: gosh. If you go the whole day and you have a half an hour left, that I'll be impressed.
0: Thank you.
3: But also hold you to it, like from here on out.
0: Get to the chorus.
3: Oh.
5: Every day.
3: Here we go.

0: 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Mountain High, whatever. Dale, line six.
1: Under Pressure.
0: Under Pressure from Queen with David Bowie is number three.
2: How come David Bowie? Oh, no, the other one wasn't on there, was it?
0: No, the other one wasn't there.
2: How did he get two spots?
0: Dale, line six.
3: Nope, hung up.
2: Oh, my bad.
0: Hung up. Janet, line seven.
4: Hi. I'm going to say Guilty, Barbara Streisand and Barry Gibb.
2: That was such a pretty song.
0: No, but wasn't that the 70s?
2: Oh, it might have been.
0: It might have been the 70s. This is the biggest duets of the 1980s. Thank you, Janet. Rich, line eight.
5: I've had the time of my life from the Dirty Dancing movie.
0: I've had, in parentheses, the time of my life. Bill Medley and Jennifer Warnes, number six. Jennifer Warnes at two on this list. There you go. Bounty is still sitting there at number eight. All right. Let's see if you guys get it. Michelle, line two.
6: Separate Lives by Phil Collins and Marilyn somebody.
0: Marilyn Martin, Separate Lives of Phil Collins is number nine.
2: That'll make me cry. That's a sad song.
0: Separate Lives.
2: It's that's why I was thinking when people were guessing fast songs, like Easy Lover, mm-hmm. is a duet, but I always think of them as slow songs.
0: Jason, line four.
2: Especially in the 80s.
7: Yeah, how about The Girl Is Mine, Michael Jackson and Paul McCartney?
2: Oh, yeah.
0: Did not make the top 10 list. Did Gosh, not make the top 10 list.
2: Remember that one?
0: But in an effort to get me to give prizes away, I will say that Michael Jackson does have a song on this list.
2: He had a duet, another duet?
0: Yep. Jennifer had a few of them. Jennifer, line five.
6: I'm going to go with Somewhere Out There.
0: No.
2: Evo Bryson.
0: No.
2: Name another.
0: Dion, line six.
8: I always think of
0: this.
8: Jason, line four.
0: Come on,
9: Ebony
0: Dion.
9: And Ivory.
0: Ebony and Ivory is number five.
2: Oh.
9: Yes.
0: Okay. Yeah, number five. Very happy you got that right. You got two around, two left. One of them is the bounty. Amanda, line seven.
10: One of my favorite songs, Sweet Dreams Are Made of This by the Eurythmics.
0: That's a duet?
2: I don't know who else sings on that.
10: Yes.
0: Oh,
10: it's Amy Lennox and Steven, what's her, the guy that sings with her? But I guess it's not there. Anyway,
0: yeah, no, thanks. It's not. I don't think it's,
2: they're
0: I'm sure that one's a duet.
2: They're just, I think they're a group. They're a duo. Eurythmics, so technically.
0: Yeah, Stewart, something Stewart is the other dude. Jose, line eight.
11: Stop Dragging My Heart Around, Tom Petty and Stevie Nicks.
0: Number seven.
2: Nice. People are getting this list.
0: There's only one left. It is a Michael Jackson song. Joe, line two.
12: Easy Lover with Phil Collins and Phil.
0: Yeah, we got that one already at number 10, but I'll give you the thing since you didn't know. Gavin, line three. Ross, line four.
2: Oh, you're
0: doing that twice.
2: Ross gone.
0: Scott, line five.
13: Hey, what's up, man? I was going to guess something, but you guys said it's a Michael Jackson song, correct?
0: Yes.
13: We Are the World?
0: No, that is not a duet. That is not a duet. Benjamin on line, what do we got here? Benjamin on line eight.
14: Say by Paul McCartney and Michael Jackson.
2: Right.
0: And there you go.
2: Oh,
0: that is the bounty.
2: Say.
0: Congrats. You got your choice. Yellow card at the Bay Care Sound or Busch Gardens to experience summer nights.
14: Busch Gardens all the way. And Philip Bailey was one of the lead singers on Earth, Wind, and Fire.
2: Ah,
0: that's what I thought.
2: Thank you.
0: I know he's in
14: great band.
0: In some group. Right on, man. Congratulations, you're going to Busch Gardens. All right, the whole top 10 list is as follows. Let's do this. Oh, wait, nope, not the wrong one. Boom. This is this one. All right, top 10 duets of the 1980s, the biggest ones at number 10. Phil Collins and Philip Bailey, Easy Lover. At number nine, Separate Lives, Phil Collins and Marilyn Martin. Number eight was The Bounty, Paul McCartney and Michael Jackson. Say, say, say. Number seven, Stop Dragging My Heart Around. Tom Petty and Stevie Nicks. Number six, I've Had the Time of My Life, Bill Medley and Jennifer Warnes from the Dirty Dancing soundtrack. Ebony and Ivory was number five. Number four, Up Where We Belong, Joe Cocker and Jennifer Warnes. Number three, Under Pressure, Queen of David Bowie. And number two, Islands in the Stream, Kenny Rogers and Dolly Parton. And number one on the list of the top 10 biggest duets of the 1980s, Endless Love, Lionel Richie and Diana Ross. There you go. Congratulations to all of them. Pretty good.
2: Yeah. Just say, say, say. Remember this video?
0: Yes, it was the weirdest thing ever.
2: They were like vaudeville stars?
0: Yes. And they were putting their makeup on. And yeah.
2: Dotting like, yeah. each other's noses with the makeup. It wasn't a little...
0: They were like on a train.
2: But also...
0: Ooh, never ever worry. And never shed a tear.

0: I know. I definitely have a refound appreciation since I saw the movie.
1: I need to watch that. Oh, Gareth's moving too.
0: Uh-oh. Gareth's
1: got it.
0: Dance
1: party up in here.
0: Damn.
1: Now you have to dance.
0: Okay. I'll spare you the white guy dance.
1: No, I need you to.
2: Bite your lip too when you're doing it.
1: It's weird if you don't.
2: Yeah!
0: we'll be right back.
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0: JP, 1025 The Bone, Real Raw Radio, Monica and Dizzy, 800-771-1025. Is the phone number. We got a little while left before we hand it off to Senning. They'll give you another shot at $1,000 at 2 o'clock with the bone bonus.
1: Hey. Wow. Okay, so this was entirely bizarre to me yesterday, and I want to see what you would do or what you would think. I have a feeling I know. A little after 4 o'clock yesterday afternoon, I got a knock on the door, and it was one of those, you know what I mean? It wasn't just like a... So I thought someone must be just passing by and just thought they'd try or whatever. Nope. So I opened the door, and am I looking back? It's like, man, I could have gotten shot. I opened
0: the Jehovah's Witnesses.
1: No, it was two guys, and they were probably in their early 20s. If they were 20, I'd be surprised. They were like in their early 20s, late teens, and they were all right dressed or whatever, and they were smiley and whatever, and they were like, hey, how are you? Very polite. Come to find out, they wanted me to, they're selling AT&T. Cellular service.
0: I'll tell you, man, that's the toughest job. I don't wish that. Anybody who can go out there and do that job, God bless them.
1: Understand the humidity factor and the temperature while they're doing this, right?
0: Okay, yeah.
1: But they were super nice. And so my first thought was, should I be? Because I had the door cut. Like, I was in the crack of the door. You know what I mean?
0: They were selling cell service?
1: Yeah, they were asking what my phone was and what my service was or whatever. And I answered the questions. I have nothing to hide or anything. But then they were like, well, and I was like, why are you asking this? And they're like, well, we're with AT&T. And they had like this kind of official looking tablet thingy. And they were like, they could offer me cheaper and a better phone and all of this stuff. And I would have to qualify. In order to qualify, I'd need to give them my driver's license. They would put that into this tablet I know nothing about or whatever. And then I just looked at them and I felt bad.
0: Don't you want to just tell them, like, could you please tell your bosses they need to come up with a better way to do this? Because with all of the identity theft and everything going on, who's giving their driver's license to some strangers that just knocked on the door?
1: Nice kids and all. And I literally just said to them, I said, please, please, please don't take this the wrong way. And I sincerely apologize. But I hope that you understand, and you probably can understand, that I'm not willing to give over information like that. It's not because I don't like you or you're doing a bad job. It's just in this day and age. And they were like, we can see that, but we're trustworthy. And then they gave me, I know. And then the guy's like, here's my phone number. You can call it. And I'm, in my head, I was like, what
0: I don't know. What is that going
1: to do? I don't know. That's what I'm saying. I don't know. I asked them for a card, like a legitimate business card.
0: Yeah.
1: And I'm like, I can call like the office or do more research that way. And then not saying I don't want to. I'm saying I don't want to do it this way.
2: No, I was outside my cousin's house when that happened with him, and same exact scenario. Then she's like, you got a driver's license? He goes, well, I'm not just going to give you my driver's license. That seems insane.
1: Yeah.
0: Hey, why don't I get you my social security card and my birth certificate?
2: Yeah.
0: And you know what? Because you're so nice, I'll give you the deed to my house.
2: Yeah.
1: Listen, they're just doing their job. In my head, I was like, these kids are just trying to earn a living, and I feel bad.
2: Sure.
1: Like, they're doing the right thing. They're not out in a teen takeover. Right. They're doing productive stuff.
0: But their bosses should know that people aren't going to be so quick to hand over that kind of information to strangers. It's one thing if you go into an AT&T store and they have to ask for you that information.
1: Yes.
0: I understand that. But you're in a store. You know where you are. You know it's legit.
1: Yes.
0: Two kids knocking on the door. Are they both wearing matching outfits?
1: No.
2: They wear their little vest, right? It was like a crossing guard vest when they walked up to my cousin.
1: One of them had that on. They weren't sloppily dressed, but they didn't have matching. And the fact that they didn't have a business card, like a business card would have legitimized all of it. If their bosses would just give them that to hand out, then I could. Mm-hmm. But then I said, why couldn't I just go to an AT&T store? They worked for another company.
0: Right, that was out doing marketing and sales for AT&T. They're independent. Get the hell out of here. No.
1: And then this third guy comes over from around the corner and like sits at the bottom of my stairs, and you can tell he's hot. And I go, do you guys want?
2: Like, I thought you meant like good looking. Sorry.
1: Oh, I wish. Yeah. Little Mrs. Robinson.
2: Yeah.
1: No, I said, do you guys want like water? I have Diet Coke. I have water. I have Gatorade. Like, you guys have to be hot out here, whatever. And they just looked at me like I was the they're like, oh my God, that would be so nice. I'm like, yeah. And I said, please don't take this the wrong way. And I don't mean to be rude, but I'm going to literally close the door and lock it and put my double lock on it while I go. That's going to leave the door open and invite you in. I want to. And
2: nah, hell no.
1: I would have liked to. I wish I could.
0: You did the right thing.
1: But I have
0: You did the right thing. And they're just doing it wrong.
1: Yeah.
0: They're just doing it wrong.
1: Fault.
0: Because you know what? I bet you that there are a lot of people who are at the tail end of a of a cellular contract and would consider going that route if the deal was good enough, but you're just not giving it to some kids who knock on your door.
1: Yeah, I really would have, and I feel bad for them. And I, because it was so hot, I go, you guys are really doing great work out here, and I'm like, please take care of yourself. I just felt bad.
2: I've quit so many job opportunities when I go interview, and they're like, and you're going to go door to door. I go, no, I'm not.
0: No way.
2: And this is in Canada where it's cold. I'm like, I'm not doing that.
1: One time, I was 21, and I was just like, I'll take any job. I can't find a job. I need to work now, and then I'll figure it out later. And it was a generic ad, and then I showed up, and it was this big room of what they, and there was like probably hundreds of us, and there was a speaker at the stage, and he was like, all we need, we're going to give you this. It was knockoff perfume. Like, we're going to give you a box, and for every one you sell, you get blah, blah, blah, blah.
2: Hell no.
1: And so I took the box. I had to make money. And so I took the box, and I was like, you can't do this now. Here's perfume. That's weird. But I did it for like a day, and it was awful.
2: Mine was worse. I had to go to door. Well, I didn't have to because I quit. I left during the interview. It was like a group interview. It was knives. And I was like, you think I'm going to go door to door as a black guy, like with knives in my head? Like, hey, can I come in your house and show you how these work?
0: Right.
2: Insane. No, I'm not doing that. Yeah.
0: Right. Do you have a child that you like to sacrifice first?
2: Yeah. That's insane. Who's buying?
0: Which one of your organs do you want me to cut out?
2: Yeah. I don't know anyone in the world that's bought knives at their door.
0: What did you think you were interviewing for?
2: It was just, they said it was a sales job. It didn't specify. Yeah. It's like, are you good at sales? Can you do this?
0: And I was like, I tell you, one time years ago, when my house, I used to use oil to fuel my house, right? And oil heat. And a company came by and a kid knocked on my door and blew me away. He was young. He was a little green, but he was the sweetest kid, and he was like so like beyond. I invited him in, and I was looking to change anyway, and I let him sell me. But I let him sell me, right? And I really, really, very much liked this kid and his story. You could tell he was an immigrant kid, had a little bit of an accent, but. You know, was from here, but you could tell he was raised in a house. Well, maybe he wasn't from here, but he came here when he was younger, and just a really, really great kid. And he got me so much. Yes, I switched and I went with his company, but I got in and I talked about it the next morning on the radio at 5:30 in the morning.
1: Really,
0: his bosses happened to be listening, and came on as clients. And to this day, they're one of our biggest clients.
2: Oh, wow.
0: And this is every bit of 10 years ago.
1: Wow.
0: Every bit of 10 years ago. That kid was great.
1: Yeah.
0: But you know what? He came. I knew, he came. He had a car. He had everything he should have. He was doing it the right way. No, I don't have a car, but here, I have an iPad, so that makes me official, right?
1: That's the thing. It had one of those, if you dropped it, it had a nice, it was a fancy case. They were nice kids.
0: Yeah,
1: they didn't have a business card.
2: Yeah,
1: and their solution was for that guy to give me his personal phone number. Like, I don't know how that was the solution.
2: I remember my mom buying encyclopedias from one of those people that came.
0: Really buying?
2: Yeah. She bought the whole collection
1: from my mom. Did that too. And then back in the day, if you went to the grocery store and spent so much money, they'd give you one letter of an encyclopedia.
2: Really?
1: So we would have between that we established a whole entire encyclopedia. Situation.
2: Jesus. Yeah, it's hard to sell stuff door to door. I get the lawn stuff because it's kind of you could walk up and be like, hey, your lawn looks like crap. You want me to fix it?
1: Yeah.
2: Right. Let me sign you to my business.
0: Wasn't the Napoleon Dynamite, wasn't the uncle an encyclopedia salesman?
1: Oh no, he sold Tupperware, remember?
0: Tupperware. It was Tupperware?
1: Yeah, and then if you bought the 42-piece set, you got the free boat. I love Napoleon Dynamite. And the woman's I want that.
0: Vote for Pedro.
2: Quoting Napoleon Dynamite.
1: I love Napoleon Dynamite. I'm not going to lie.
2: You quote the weirdest movies, there's no shame. It's just so funny.
1: But I've never seen the ones you guys asked me. Nope, never thought.
0: Ones everybody else really saw. She goes for the cult classics.
2: Yeah.
0: Napoleon Dynamite and Hot Tub Time Machine.
1: Two classics.
2: Go-tos.
1: I'm telling you right now, two classics.
0: All right, so can we agree, 'tis the end of the show, that my memory held up?
1: Applause, sir. I'm very impressed. I won't go so far as to say impressive.
0: Thank you. Thank you very much.
1: Now, will you switch to the old TiVo?
0: I'll give it a try. I'll give it a try.
2: What would you prefer? Like spicy stuff, minty stuff?
1: No, I like the kind
0: of fruity stuff. So that, that banging black cherry is on me.
2: Banging black cherry, the tropical. You like the tropical. That's my
0: That's what I have, tropical.
1: You also
2: I got you, bro. That's my go-to. Tropicals.
1: You also just said you like the fruity stuff.
0: Yeah, I do. So what does that mean?
1: Judgment.
0: It's my month.
1: Judgment.
2: It is your month.
0: It's my month.
1: Yeah. It is. It is.
2: Good for you,
1: no
2: bro.
1: No judgment this month.
2: You better work, girl.
0: Gay for this day.
1: Clark.
0: All right, that's it for us. Thank you, Monica. Thank you, Diz. Today was a lot of fun. Sending show is up next. One more time, he's got your next shot to win $1,000 at 2 o'clock with the bone bonus. And then Drew will have another shot for you at 5 o'clock. That's it for us. We'll be back tomorrow morning, 11 o'clock. Have a great day, everybody. Bye.
3: 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I smell of wine and cheap perfume.
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0: respect him quite a bit.
1: Gotta figure out how to make money on this. 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
0: I can feel it down in my plums. 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
5: 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He's blind.
6: You ready?
7: Wait. 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

0: Welcome to Setting Show. Look at you. You made it almost all the way through the week. It is a baby little baby Friday. Shout out to SBK wherever you are. Thanks for being here. My name is John Senning. He is Dizzy, a.k.a. the Brown Thrasher. And helping us kick off the program today, a living legend, if I may say so myself. You know him, you love him. He's Tampa's injury attorney and so much more. He's like a warm hug in your ears every time you hear him. He is Moses DeWitt of Just Call MOE.com. I never really got into calling you Moses because I know that your other radio friends call you Moses. So I didn't want to feel like I was jacking their flow. But Monica was asking you, like, was there a moment in life when you were like getting into this career path where you thought, is it Mo or Moses, or were you already just Mo by then?
1: I mean, I always went by Mo, so that's kind of what I rolled with.
0: This wasn't just like a fun thing to do. You weren't Moses your whole life, and you're like, you know what?
1: No.
0: I'm going to be attorney, and I'm going to be Mo.
1: No, I do know some people who have done that, though, have changed their names.
0: To attorney names?
1: Yeah, like there was one guy whose real name is George who like changed his name to Ted because there's another similar attorney name. There's actually, and I have this on good authority, there's a very large law firm owner in Florida who looked at changing his last name to Kennedy because it tested better with audiences.
0: Dude, like a lot of people don't know, it's not really John Morgan. He was born John Schlanger, and that's a joke.
1: He's going to sue.
0: Yeah, I was going to say, out of all of the people you should not make a joke about ever, it is John Morgan. His name is John Morgan.
1: I feel like he can take a joke.
0: He's born a Morgan. You guys ever commingle, cohabitat?
1: Yeah, I mean, I know his kids pretty well. I went to his son's Matt's wedding.
0: Oh, and, really?
1: I went to
0: Is he the rapper?
1: No, he's the one, he's the second, the middle son.
0: Yeah, so that's
1: the youngest one's the rapper, the oldest one's Mike, the middle one's Matt.
2: It's pretty interesting that they changed their names, like, because it reads better, kind of like actors.
0: Exactly.
2: Like, that's, I'm surprised, I never knew that.
0: Well, I mean, you gotta have name recognition, gotta have, something that pops off the page. Not everybody was born a Moses, and they can just go to Just Call MOE, which is justcallmoe.com, 866-CALL-MO. We're lucky to spend time with him every time he comes over here. Multiple announcements today, some lighter than others, some bigger, some regarding events, some regarding other things. I had to say this to start the show, and there may be two people out there that care, but it's weighing heavy on my heart today. Dude, my neighborhood corner store that I grew up walking to and spending all of my summer days at burnt down last night.
2: Shout out to
0: Slaterville Market. For those few folks out there that know Lapeer, Michigan, I popped up my Facebook like 11 o'clock last night, and I have an unhealthy emotional reaction to it all night. It's such a bummer. It's like my childhood caught on fire and died.
2: When was the last time you've been there? Like when I went and visited Canada, I had one that was called Jagger's.
0: Yeah.
2: And when we went to Markham, I go, I gotta go see Jagger's.
0: I don't go to Michigan without going there.
2: Yeah.
0: I mean, if I go to Michigan, I drive by my old house, I drive through my old neighborhood, and I go to Slaterville Market.
2: And was it a drastic change?
0: No.
2: Oh, really?
0: That's awesome. The thing about it, dude. Yeah. It's just that the thing is too, in Michigan, and I don't know if it's the same thing in Canada, we have what they call party stores. So you go to Florida, you think party store, you're like party plus, party supplies, right? Balloons. A party store in Michigan is really a corner store. And those corner stores often have liquor and beer and everything. It's not like here where you have to have a certain license to have liquor. So it was a party store. It was our party store. The guy that owned it was like a family friend, and we would ride our bikes there all the time. And it burnt down now. So
2: In Canada, they just like a few years ago, they passed where you could only go to a store like it was an LCBO beer store to get alcohol. You couldn't go to the groceries or the corner stores.
0: That is so nice. It's so nice when you go up to it. It feels like such a mind F because I grew up that way. Like when you go into a Kroger or a Meijer or the equivalent of a Publix, and they just have an aisle that has liquor in it.
2: Yeah.
0: Like it feels wrong. What's the legality with that? Like, is that anything in the state of Florida that they could ever, like, is there anybody actively fighting that? I mean, Publix gets their nut because they have the connected liquor stores, but I mean, where's that start and end?
1: I mean, there's obviously some lobby who could lobby for it if they cared enough, but yeah, I mean, there's obviously laws on the books in every state that kind of dictates how liquor is sold and where it can be sold, and obviously here it can't, like with Publix, it can't be sold within the Publix, so they have the their own liquor store across the street or next door, wherever it may be.
0: Yeah, that's a that was a controversy that I saw brewing years ago, was that Publix was going into a lot of their plazas and buying out the mom and pop liquor stores and putting in their own. Which
1: Well, I mean, you used to like every Publix like shopping center had a liquor store, mom and pop liquor store.
0: Yeah,
1: there was usually like a little Chinese store, like a Chinese you know, restaurant, like to go place. And then Publix started doing Chinese food in some of their locations.
0: They're going for everybody. Yeah. The Chinese. The Publix is coming for everybody's head. I saw, so like the one on 38th here, it's got a an Asian buffet. And then I saw all of them now, or they're starting to, are doing burritos and bowls.
1: Yeah.
0: So they're coming for Chipotle. They've come for the Chinese. China.
1: We love China.
0: And salad bars. I mean, they really are. I will say this. I'm scared of Publix. I'm just going to say this out loud, and I'm not going to say much. The tide's turning.
2: Oh.
0: Dude, I'm noticing some things on social media. I think for the first time, people are speaking out against
2: Publix. Like what?
0: Well, I don't want to say too much again, because I am definitely afraid of the big P. But I think that Publix, how do I say, do you have any relationship with the upper management at Publix? I don't want to get us in trouble.
1: We sue them a lot.
0: Okay, good. Even better. Yeah. So you'll be there to protect me when they come after me. I think that there is like a mafia type vibe with Publix. When you look at other states and you look at how many different grocers are available, Publix has cornered the market in Florida like I don't think any other grocer has. Like you think Florida, you think Publix. And that is by design. Kroger tried to come here. Not working, didn't work. There a lot of them are already gone.
1: Which is crazy. Yeah. Like they ran Kroger out of the state of Florida.
0: Winn-Dixie obviously going through some changes, but and not everybody loves Winn-Dixie, but pushed most of them out.
2: And they got rid of Cash and Carry.
0: Dude, they're coming for everybody.
2: Damn, you might be
0: right. And everything will be, and there's just, you know, the prices are
2: kind of jumping.
0: Yeah,
1: prices are crazy.
0: It really is. And like now there's a lot of people like doing these side-by-sides where they say, I mean, the only other person that can thrive at all seems to be Walmart, but it's like they'll do side-by-sides. Like I got this all from Walmart and it costs this. I got this from Publix and it's damn near double. Or that, you know, or Aldi now is, a lot of people shopping there too.
2: That's what I was going to say. Aldi seems to be actually building themselves up a little more.
0: Well, they got in with, Winn-Dixie was bought out by Aldi and then they sold it, but then they just bought up all the locations that they wanted to in the process. So now right next to us is an Aldi, MLK is an Aldi. I have a buddy who's a manager with Winn-Dixie and has been for years. And they keep transferring to stores, and they're like, no, this one's going to stay a Winn-Dixie. We're not going to turn it into an Aldi. And then after like 3 months, they're like, psych, we're moving you again. If you'd like to get involved in the program today, please do. We can pepper in some legal advice if you're in need, 800-771-1025. You can also hit us up on social media. Just call Mo everywhere you want to go, at Dizzy for Mayor and at The John Senning. Love it when people watch the program. Shout out to everybody who's already in there today. JBO1605. Is that new?
2: No.
0: Luke Brutal 78. Luke Brutal? I feel like I'd remember a Luke Brutal.
2: I don't think he's been. I haven't seen him in this show.
0: Okay. Oh, all right. Check it. Maybe that crossover with JP brought in a couple of the JP fans. You know what I'm saying? So thank you to everybody, and like and subscribe while you're in there. First mini announcement, if I may, and if you're watching, I brought there's a prop for this, if you will, show and tell. If you're on Bone TV, you can see it. Well, let me see if I can get it to hone in on the focus. The lighting is terrible, terrible, terrible. But we have these Senning Show Just Call Mo whiskey glasses that are very, very, very cool. Just got the shipment in a couple days ago, and those are going to be available June 13th. For those that are paying attention, we had our buddy Trey from Liquor Depot in a few weeks ago, and he's doing a single barrel Elijah Craig pick, and I'm lucky enough to be in the mix on it. We're giving $10 from every bottle to Satchel's Last Resort, which is very, very great dog charity sanctuary near and dear to my heart. And then everybody who gets a bottle, you will also get the Senning Show Just Call Mo whiskey glass right along with it. So we'll be talking more next week with Trey about it, but very happy with the way the glasses came out. If you want to get your hands on it, it is Saturday, June 13th, 9 a.m. at the Liquor Depot in Waters. And then we're going to wait till next week to fully announce it, but it's also going to come with a ticket to a private event later that night where there'll be some bourbon tastings and other things as well. So circle it on your calendar if you want to get one of those bottles in a Senning Show Just Call Mo whiskey glass, June 13th, 9 a.m. Liquor Depot on water.
2: Speaking of Mo, you know what I got in the mail from him?
0: Oh, what do we got here?
2: Look at this. Ready? Listen, I'm going to put my mic down.
0: Oh, wow. Oh, I'm, what is it?
1: I'm a little nervous. Oh.
0: Whoa, what is,
2: what got is? My Just Call Mo VIP card.
1: Oh, yeah.
2: Oh, I just dropped it.
0: I don't want to start a fight. Did you go and register for it?
2: No. So you Maybe I did.
1: You must have.
0: You just got
2: Did I really?
1: I don't know how else you would have gotten one.
0: You just got that in the mail, huh?
2: Yeah, I got it. Well, it was,
1: making me look bad, Diz.
0: Just in the mail.
2: Just in the mail.
0: I'm sure
1: yours is on its way.
0: I will say this. I know Diz. I cannot for the life of me seeing him being like, well, let me go ahead and become a VIP. Yeah. I need
3: Why
0: to get
3: not
0: sent.
3: Now?
0: Yeah. Yeah. I can't see it. So is this a John thing? I mean, do I need to run it up the flagpole and just call Mo headquarters and find out why some people are getting... Dude, that's really cool.
2: It is. I've been going out.
1: It's got your name on it, right?
2: And I'll drop...
0: it's got your name on
2: it? Yeah, it's got my name on it.
0: What the hell is going on here?
2: And I'll drop it before I put down my card. I'll go, oh, let me pay for this. And big clinking. And I go, oh, that's not the right one. Let me use the other card, not the black card.
0: You make them think that you've got a card that is that that is that heavy. Wow. I'm trying not to be hurt. Like, that's what you're witnessing right now.
1: I'll get to the bottom of this. We'll launch an internal investigation.
0: Is your legal name?
2: Yes. It doesn't say Dizzy anywhere on it. It doesn't say what I have on Facebook. Which
1: you
2: is
1: had
2: my,
1: to register for that.
2: Register where?
1: Yeah. I don't know.
0: Is this like a guy that registers for things?
2: Yeah.
0: This is like a guy that goes.
1: That's why I'm a little shocked.
0: My phone is. I'm like a mess today. My phone's not here, but I'm hoping John's like, yours on the way.
2: Yeah.
0: Yours is on the way, buddy.
2: Maybe he sent me my VIP, but you're like a platinum member.
0: Oh, that could be. Is that what it is?
2: Yeah.
0: Platinum?
1: Yes. Okay. Triple platinum.
0: So I know what the VIP is. Like, we've talked about it before. The Just Call Mo VIP, you get first access to tons of different merch and stuff. Can you show that anywhere?
1: We're working on that. So we are working on with some like local retailers and merchants, and we're actually... we just developed an app, too, that will work with the VIP card. They'll show you where you can go and get discounts.
0: Wow, look at that, Diz. It actually is not just for fun. You're actually going to get discounts with your card that you got and I didn't.
2: I let you borrow it.
0: Yeah.
4: The world is a place, and you might just need legal representation to figure it all out. It's Legal Briefs with Just Call Mo.
0: And we do have another big announcement about an event that we will be doing in the back half of the hour. And we will also, I hope, have a special guest joining us for that announcement as well. So big things happening in the Just Call Moaverse. When we have Mo in, we like to throw some things at him from around the world, around the state. It might need a little legal edge. We wanted to ask you something. When it comes to copywriting certain things.
1: Yes.
0: So we obviously, just because I was watching a lot of NASCAR when the show first started, we started doing the vroom vroom thing, mm-hmm. which is really just a noise. And what is the line of what you can like get a copyright on or try to protect? Like, obviously not just generic words. That probably falls under a category where that is not copyrightable. Vroom, vroom.
1: Well, so I was listening when you were talking about it. And vroom, vroom is copywritten in or trademarked in a number of different arenas, so to speak. Now, you know, but it's not copywritten or trademarked for a radio show. So I could pull it up, but it's copyrighted for a trademark for a number of different products, but you could trademark it for your radio show. So no other radio show could use it.
0: What is that? Like, how broad is that? Like, does that go into like podcast and entertainment, or would it be like FM radio shows only?
1: So it depends how you trademark it and what you are utilizing it for. Because the whole purpose of a trademark is to prevent the likelihood of confusion in the marketplace.
0: Gotcha.
1: So, you know, if somebody's using it for, you know, selling motor oil, that's not going to create a likelihood of confusion with your radio show. But if some other podcast or a radio show started using it, then it could possibly conflict.
0: We might need it. You want to know what, you know what I thought was happening there? I just got really, really excited. I thought, this is what I saw happening before my very eyes. I thought Mo was going to go. I was listening the other day.
1: And
0: Diz may have gotten the card. And then he pulls out a certificate and goes, but you now own the copyright on Vroom Vroom. I thought it was happening. And
1: unfortunately, it takes like 9 months to get
0: 9 months. Oh, yeah. God. Well, it might be. Do people get copyrights on things just not so much to protect themselves, but knowing that they'll be able to go after other people? Like, it's like, not really so much for protection as it is, I know I'm going to be able to sue the crap out of people if I get some generic feeling phrase.
1: I mean, there's definitely trolls who have tried to do that over the years. I mean, there was the classic one, which was more of a patent rather than a trademark, but the guy who claimed he owned basically like releasing sequential episodes and sued a bunch of podcasters. I think Adam Carolla was in a lawsuit with him for years.
0: Oh, like that, just the idea of that.
1: Yeah, basically. And, you know, they used it. It was a patent troll, and they sued all these different people and tried to collect a bunch of money for it. That kind of stuff happens all the time, unfortunately.
0: I've got a pure Florida story here that I can't wait to throw at you, Mo. I'm only hoping that this is not a client of yours. A South Florida man is taking a company to court after he was bitten by an alligator last summer, according to court records obtained. The lawsuit shows that the man, identified as Adil Kasanoff, visited airboat rides at Midway around Christmas time. Wait, no, sorry. It's in Christmas, Florida.
2: There's a Christmas, Florida?
0: There's a Christmas, Florida. Let me figure this out. It must be South Florida, but that sounds like a place I should try to visit or live.
2: Orange
0: day.
2: County.
0: Wait, Orange County, like out by Orlando? Christmas is an unincorporated.
1: Yeah.
0: This is.
1: Oh yeah, yeah. I've been to Christmas before.
0: Oh, I can't tell if you're joking.
1: No, I'm dead serious.
0: Oh, you've been to Christmas?
1: I'm pretty sure.
0: Well, your delayed reaction makes me think you're working you're working.
1: No. It just took me a second.
0: Okay, so this isn't your client, right?
1: No.
0: Okay, good. So it was in Christmas, Florida, a place that I just learned exists. But during the free alligator encounter experience, he suffered a bite in the face. Now the man is accusing the business of negligence, claiming to have suffered disfigurement and hospitalization, among other impediments. There are no warning signs or other devices to warn or indicate the vicious nature of the subject alligator. You don't say. Additionally, there were no measures used by the defendant to restrain the alligator or otherwise protect this dude. In all, the lawsuit seeking damages of over $50,000 in the case. Now, I think the immediate thought is, well, you were around an alligator, you idiot. But that being said, if you have an alligator exhibit, or I mean, first thing that pops in my mind is Gatorland, which is like the biggest gator place on earth. You're probably entering into agreement that this place is going to be safe in what they're doing.
1: Yeah, when you enter any sort of attraction like that, you assume that even though there's alligators there, that you're going to be kept safe from them. That's the whole point of going to an attraction or exhibit. A little bit different if you're just approaching an alligator on the side of the road, obviously. You should know that that's dangerous, and then you're kind of taking that, you know, assumption of risk.
0: I'm trying to think the last alligator attack that we did. We did one recently, and I can't remember where it was, but I know I've asked you something like this before. What is the onus on an HOA or an apartment complex or some sort of living arrangement where there are bodies of waters? Because I think we covered something in the past, maybe up in South Carolina, where an old folks community, the old lady was eaten, and the family sued, saying, how does that work? Because you imagine at some point, the Florida rule is if it's wet, then there's a gator in there. But where's the line?
1: A lot of times we have people who aren't from Florida who don't understand that. So I mean, you know, typically if you put up a warning sign saying, hey, there may be alligators or snakes in any waters that are on this property, and put up warning signs around, that usually protects you unless you know of sort of a nuisance gator that has caused issues in the past.
0: I don't know if you know this off the top of your head. It was one of the worst news stories of all time. The kid that was gotten at Disney, where they now that is obviously different just because you have so many people, because they did have signs. But still, I think the average person with a beach at a resort, there's an expectation of safety in a place that's built for children.
1: Built for children in an area where children are expected to play and run around in. So they obviously settled that case very quickly and as quietly as possible after that story was released.
0: That was just a terrible, terrible thing. I just can't think about it. You can't even wrap your head around it. Yeah, like probably a lot of bad things can happen to your kids. I'd put taking your kid to Disney and having them eaten by an alligator is right up there on the Mount Rushmore of terrible things that could happen to your kids. Because you probably don't think it's an option.
1: Yeah.
0: Like you said, remember they were from Nebraska or something like that. Some people are calling. Let's see what they want. We'll give it a try. Sending show, you're live with Just Call Mo. Who's this?
3: Hey, John. Vroom, vroom, Ross Chastain. What's going on?
0: What up, buddy?
3: Hey, I got a question for Mo, please.
0: All right, lay it on him.
3: So I have a buddy of mine that we were friends for like 25 years and stuff. And then we became not friends, but he's putting a lot of stuff out on the internet and the text messages and stuff like that. Just talking smack. What? You know, can I get a cease and desist thing on him?
1: I mean, you could send him a cease and desist letter if you wanted to. You know, okay. Depending on the level of it, if it's you know, cyber stalking, you could file an injunction against for cyber stalking.
0: Yeah, Paul, don't be coy with us, dude. You know, if you're going to come with that, you gotta give us some juice with the squeeze. What is this guy saying about? What is he saying about you?
3: Okay, I'm retired, and he's saying he was friends of mine. I got him a job at, you know, he's worked with me and my boss and stuff like
0: What's
3: that.
0: He saying, though?
3: And he's saying that I stole from my boss and I ripped my boss off for many a years. And me and my boss, we're still good friends. You know, we're like best friends. And then so my buddy's mad at me because, you know, he pretty much lost his job. So he's out there here and he's throwing stuff, bro. It's just like, what are you talking about? I mean, this is, it's so ridiculous. I mean, I promised his dad I would protect this guy. And his dad asked me, he goes, hey, thanks a lot, man. I really want you to tell, I'm not going to say his name, but, you know, just keep an eye on him and stuff like that. Now he's just turned cray-cray, man.
0: Let's bury this prick. You want to call him live?
2: Yeah.
0: See what his problem is?
3: Well, I blocked. I don't know. I mean, we can, I mean, I'll set it up. I'll set it up another time. That'd be awesome, dude.
0: All right. Yeah, we'll bury this prick. Yeah. Appreciate you, Paul. Hey. Thank you. Don't come for my man, Paul.
2: Yeah.
0: Don't do it.
1: Start a Judge Mo segment. I'll have them both on, like Judge Judy.
0: That will be fun. Dude. We have to give
2: something.
0: The problem is I don't know that people will just do it because somebody's going to look worse or somebody's going to have the upper hand. So I feel like these people are probably going to expect some sort of
1: compensation or something.
0: Yeah. How's the petty cash fund looking? You got some, you got some money you can throw these
1: just
0: hobos?
1: Take it out of John's salary.
0: Yeah. Just take it out of the money that you didn't use to print my VIP card. Yeah. Those things are obviously very expensive. So just take my VIP money and put it towards paying these people off. Man, there's two other stories today that they were just falling out of the sky. Interesting stuff. I am a SpaghettiOs man. I'm a raviolis man. I got no shame in my game. Chef Boyardee, one of my favorite chefs to ever walk the earth. You know, I'm just trying to think of a famous chef. Emeril Lagasse who? Am I right? Chef Boyardee's my guy. A Florida woman is suing Campbell's Soup and Walmart after she discovered live parasites crawling inside her can of SpaghettiOs after her young daughter had already eaten some of it. Mary Hubbard filed the federal lawsuit June 2nd alongside Gregory Lavelle, the father of her minor daughter, identified in the court documents. The family's from Okeechobee, Florida. According to the complaint, Hubbard bought the can at the local Walmart June of 2024. She served the SpaghettiOs to herself and her daughter for a meal. That's questionable in the first. I can like SpaghettiOs, but if in 2026 you're feeding it to your children, they should take them away. She feeds them to her and her daughter. It was only after both had eaten portions of the food that she noticed what appeared to be worms actively moving inside the can. You know, you never know, though, because those little noodles start moving and bubbling, and what's a worm? What's a noodle?
2: I feel like you would notice.
0: You would think you'd know.
2: Like, you stir it around and stuff, right?
0: Exactly, and then it's all just moving, and you don't know what's moving from the spoon and what's moving because it's living. She says she filmed the contamination in multiple videos. Campbell's Soup, it's up in Camden, New Jersey, distributes the SpaghettiOs. The lawsuit alleged that Campbell and Walmart failed to adequately inspect and test the product for contamination, failed to maintain adequate quality control and food safety measures, and placed an unreasonably dangerous food product into the stream of commerce without warning consumers. We've talked about some stories like this in the past. If she's got the video proof, will a company like Campbell's like go through a deep dive? Like we've talked about the people that ripped off Chili's with the Wendy's when they put the finger in the chili and all that. Is this a let's pay this lady off and get it over with? Or will Campbell's do a bunch to see if they can protect their own reputation first?
1: Well, I mean, they are going to do a full investigation to see how this got in there. Because typically with the way those are packaged and processed, there shouldn't be worms or parasites in there. But in Campbell's defense, I mean, their slogan is "Uh-oh, SpaghettiOs," which I think is a fair warning to anyone.
0: The "Uh-oh" is "Uh-oh, there's a parasite in my SpaghettiOs." It gets insane from here on out. By the way, there were consequences. The woman claims she developed a parasitic infection, sepsis, permanent damage to her liver, and chronic PTSD. She also said she required intravenous iron infusion treatment for anemia. Her daughter allegedly suffered vomiting, diarrhea, and a parasitic infection as well that required prescription medication along with psychological injuries. Both are said to still be receiving medical and mental health care all of these years later, 2 years later.
2: Cut the check.
0: Yeah.
1: Whose fault is it, though? I mean, you have to look at, was it the manufacturing process? Was it the storage process? Oh. Or potentially, was the can somehow breached or broken, and then it sat in her home for an extended period of time, and that's where the parasites came from? So you have to kind of prove causation and who's ultimately liable here.
0: It's interesting because I've been in accidents before where I was hit, and this is your wheelhouse, Mo. And I know that there's like when you're hurt and you're going to go after somebody for the cause or however you would frame that. There's like doctor visits that you need to go to. Like when I got rear-ended, I met with an attorney, nowhere near as good as Just Call Mo. I don't even know the jabroni's name.
1: Two timings.
0: And they were they were pretty much like, go to this doctor, and you need to be going to this doctor every week for like a period of time. Does that apply? Is the same thing this here where it's like they're going for these treatments and they're doing all this stuff, and they said they're still receiving mental and medical help? Is that probably directly connected to the lawsuit? Like, if you're going to make a go at this, you need to be receiving care for all this time to get a proper amount of money?
1: Well, with any injury case, you know, if you're injured, you have to medically document that. So you have to be going to doctors so they can actually show, you know, how and why you are injured and show that it is causally related to the accident or the incident. So yes, I would suspect here that these allegations that they're continuing to receive treatment could possibly be related to the lawsuit, or maybe they are really injured or suffering from that. I mean, I don't know how parasites affect your body if you eat them.
0: I don't think they're good. I'm not a doctor or anything, but I'm pretty good at pretending to be one. And my hot doctor take, parasites, not good.
1: I feel like Bear Grylls ate quite a few parasites.
0: That is
1: fine.
0: True. These guys, you know, I've been eating, real quick, if we may, a little sidebar. Little
1: bring it in.
0: Little lingo for you. Yeah. And by the way, we're with Just Call Mo right now. Moses to his real friends. Just call MOE.com, 866 call Mo if you need him. He's Tampa's injury attorney. Okay, so let me take you through a very specific scenario and you tell me your actions. Diz,
2: all right.
0: Please stand down momentarily.
2: Oh, okay.
0: You and the family order some pizza.
1: Yeah.
0: You maybe get two pizzas. Everybody has some pizzas. And there's about half
1: thin crust, regular crust.
0: This is just regular traditional pizza. This is just regular traditional run-of-the-mill pizza. And it's, for the sake of the argument, it's cheese pizza.
1: Okay.
0: Cheese or pepperoni pizza. And then you're left with one half pizza in the box. Talk me through and walk me through the process of what you do with that leftover pizza.
1: Okay. Today or historically?
0: Historically.
1: Oh, historically, you throw it in the oven.
2: Like, to reheat or to store?
1: To store. It's perfectly fine. You pull it out the next morning, a little room temp pizza, delicious.
2: You guys working a bit on me?
0: I'm not. Now, he could be working a bit on us both, which I'm very happy to hear, but I'm not a part of it. I can tell you. I can tell you that much.
1: The real key, though, is reheating it in the box. So you set the oven to 200 and just let it heat up. I'm not joking.
0: No, he's not joking.
1: Let it get too hot or it starts the box starts burning. But if you get just the right
0: temperature. That's exactly what I said.
2: No, that's what Drew said.
0: No, I said you got to do it low. If you're going to heat it up in the box, you got to do it low.
2: You guys are working a bit.
0: Well, this is really not.
2: This guy's laughing. This guy's poker face is terrible.
0: The whole greatness of this conversation is that there are people that do it and have done it. I told you, I went down a rabbit hole the night after we had this conversation. You can find entire Reddit threads of people who have done this their whole life. I found TikToks of people explaining why it's not bad from a scientific perspective. Like, it is absolutely a thing, even if your moronic brain can't wrap it around that.
2: I'm happy you didn't get the black card. I don't even want my black card now.
1: What do you do? Put it in the fridge and then reheat it?
2: Yes! Yeah. Like a normal person. Oh,
0: I thought you were saying, like, playing the black card. Like, you don't get it because you're black.
2: No.
0: I thought that's where you were going with it. I'm like, dude, we don't need to bring race in.
1: I mean, I don't know how healthy it is, but I do think there is something about, like, day-old pizza that just stays out.
2: Yeah. It's terrible.
1: It's delicious.
2: It's not. You'd rather eat day-old pizza and not heat it up.
1: Well, I mean, the problem when you make pizza cold and then have to reheat it, like, sometimes it gets overly crisp or under crisp. You got to crisp it just right. Yeah. You know, there's a whole process to it.
2: I hope you guys had fun with this little bit that you planned out.
0: There's no bit, dude. Yeah. This is an educated man. This is an educated man who went to college. Right?
1: Ate a lot of pizza.
0: Yeah, you're damn right. And made it through the other side better than he was. All right, don't go anywhere. We have more with our buddy. Just call MOE on the other side of the break. I have a story that is absolutely insane, and it stems from a lady stabbing herself in the eye with a plastic fork. We're going to figure out who's legally in trouble here. And I want to, just for a moment, because I'm going to give people a little bit of more time to watch it. They dropped the new Michael Jackson, The Verdict documentary on Netflix yesterday. And I just have some big picture questions for Mo DeWitt about crimes when it comes to really, really famous people. We'll do all that and a special announcement coming up in the next segment as well. Don't go anywhere. Keep it locked right here to 102.5 The Bone. And $1,000 bucks. It just doesn't quit.

0: 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You know that crazy you think about all day, every day? Well, you may think it, but we say it. That is 102.5 The Bone. Real raw.
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21: That thing.
0: It's time for That Thing. Right now,

0: 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I call it Meat Christmas, and that happened for me this morning when my Wild Fork bag showed up on the front porch. 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I had to share something. It just popped into my head, and I wrote it down so I didn't forget. I was talking to some folks this morning. By the way, for those waiting for an update, I made it to the gym this morning.
1: Nice.
0: It had been almost 30 days to the date, and I made my return today, and it hurts. I would encourage anybody, don't stop, because once you stop, it goes away quickly, and today hurt quite a bit. But I was talking with some folks there, and remember I was asking the question about the bridge, the new pedestrian bridge, where I was like, where do you park? What do you do? I found out something crazy. So there, if you start on the St. Pete side, which is right, like a mile up the road? So it's like a mile from here. If you start on the St. Pete side, there's like 5 parking spots. They're actively telling people, if you want to leave from the St. Pete side, to park here. That's what they're telling people. You park here in the grocery store parking lot and walk. That's your parking spot.
1: That's so far.
0: That was my thought.
1: Like a mile and a half away, isn't it?
0: It certainly is. Oh, there is very limited parking. There's a little dirt stretch over there. I don't know if there's plans to build a park. But I found out, because you know these are fit people who do things like this, and they were talking about how excited they were, and when they went, there was no place to park, and I guess, I don't know if there's a sign or if there's somebody there, he said, but they're telling people to park at the Aldi parking lot to then walk to the bridge. So
1: not bad if you're on a bike, because you're just rolling on wheels, but walk all the way from there?
0: That's a hell of a stroll.
1: Hell no.
0: I will say. I want to get out there. I just want to see what it's like.
1: Yeah, we got to go live from there and walk the bridge one day.
0: Yeah, I just don't want to walk from here. Like that does not sound like fun to me.
1: And then Tampa's like at a park, right?
0: Yeah, they've got a nice, from what I understand, the Tampa side has a nice park, tons of parking and stuff like that. But here we have the grocery store parking lot that's a mile and a half away from the actual bridge. So just a little pointer for anybody who wants to walk the bridge. We've got Just Call Mo DeWitt with us. I did hear back, by the way, from John. He is, he's the man behind the scenes, PBJ, as I like to call him, at Just Call Mo.
2: Yep.
0: I don't want to grill him about it. He said, are you really VIP material? I told him, you're blocked. I don't have this number anymore. and then he said, I'll get you a card, but I want, and I know he's out there listening. My follow-up is, and Diz, I love you. You deserve the world. I hope you get everything and more.
1: Man.
0: My question just is, why Diz get one and not me? Like, that's the I hate to be that guy, but it's just, it's not that I don't have one.
1: Yeah.
0: It's that, but it's also that somebody printed up the titanium card with Dizzy's name on it, and it just,
1: and they didn't think
0: wasn't
1: Josh get one too. Yeah.
0: You know, Brooks gets one, but not done, I guess, at this point. So, John, whenever you get a chance, no rush.
2: There's rush.
0: There was something else I wanted to mention. Oh, I saw you post on social media. You guys are giving away another motorcycle.
2: Yeah.
0: How do people get signed up or in the raffle to win a motorcycle?
2: So we give it away once a year. We do one a year typically. I think you go to mobiker.com,
0: okay.
2: moebiker.com, and you can register in there, and then we give it away at the end of the year.
0: Okay, very cool. And then last year, it was a guy, anybody can register, but it was a Senning Show listener who won the bike.
2: Sarasota.
0: The fun fact about that is, they get to pick out the bike. Like, you essentially let them go into wherever the hell they get the motorcycle, and they get to pick out the bike that they want. So
2: yeah, exactly. Yeah, he picked one out from Harley in Orlando and drove it on home.
0: What are the parameters? Can I get one of those slingshot things, or does it need to be a two-wheeled? Does it need to be a two-wheeled device?
2: I think. I mean, no one's picked a slingshot before, but I think you could if you wanted to. It's basically any motorcycle up to $20,000. We do say motorcycle. I think we'd allow a trike.
0: A trike, yeah. I don't trust myself on two wheels. All right, we have a guest in studio right now. You might recognize his voice. You normally hear him at 3 o'clock. Right now, you're hearing him at 1:46 p.m. He is the one and only. He's the host of Drew Garabo Live. Drew Garabo joining us in the studio. What up? Oh wait,
1: three.
0: I had the wrong one on.
1: Hi,
0: there he is.
1: Hi.
0: Drew Garabo.
1: Hi.
0: Joins the program. If I may, can I hit Mo? Can I hit a couple things before we do the announcement?
2: Your show, buddy.
0: All right. So that seems passive aggressive. Clearly, John Busdecker is running a tight ship over there. He's. I just wanted to ask the question because I started the Michael Jackson The Verdict documentary last night, which I believe is going to set the world on fire. The way that this documentary is done, it starts. They had a full-blown camera crew with the police when they served the warrant and searched Neverland. It starts with them like going up to the gate at Neverland and going in and everything that happened, things I never knew, people that are in his camp that have never spoke before are a part of it. But I had a very specific question about trying an insanely famous person, because they also do interviews with the jury, and they talk about how they showed these different videos, and there was the Martin Bashir documentary that he did, and they showed it in its entirety, like to start, the prosecution did, and it's full of Michael Jackson music. And there's this moment where they're talking about how the jury and everybody in the courtroom is like vibing out. Like they're literally, he's like, it was like a party. He's like, everybody, lawyers were, and they interview some of the jurors. In a situation like that, when you are talking about like the most famous person on planet Earth, how do you seat a jury? Like, when we're always looking for people that don't have preconceived notions. Like, everybody knows who Michael Jackson is. And I guess my question is, how do you do it? And then if you can't, can you just do a trial by judge at that point?
2: Well, I mean, you can ask for a bench trial in certain circumstances. You know, both parties would typically have to agree to that, or at least the plaintiff who's bringing the case would have to agree to that, which typically you don't want to do. But obviously, you know, with somebody who's super famous like that, the jurors are going to have preconceived notions. And so you try to find the best panel that you can and people who can be impartial. But there, you also have the situation where some people may lie because they want to be on the jury because they think they can get book deals and things like that. You know, most jury panels, you're trying to find the people who really don't want to be there, who are going to sleep through the trial and not pay attention, or you know, or lying just to get out of jury service.
0: Yeah, it was just very interesting because some of the jurors, you could tell they were just glowing. Like they were like, there's this lady in their interview. She's like, it was just so cool to listen to his music while sitting there looking at him. And I'm like, how are you on the jury? Like you shouldn't even be in the room. I definitely recommend watching it. As more people watch it, I think it'll become a top news story. We'll talk about it more. But now we have a major announcement, something very, very cool. Do I do it? Can I rip it from here?
2: Do it.
0: Just Call Mo is putting on a very, very exciting event. It is the Just Call Mo Comedy Jam. It is going to take place at the Side Splitters in Carrollwood Saturday, August 8th. Doors open at 4 o'clock. Show starts at 5:30 p.m. A very affordable ticket. You got $20 tickets. There's a $50 ticket that includes Mo merch. $100 ticket for those that want to sit in the front row. And the Mo merch, you're going to be able to get your tickets at moecomedyjam.com, or you can just go to the Side Splitters website. Now I'm gonna do the rare thing where I'm gonna work backwards, if that's okay, on the lineup. I will say the entire event is hosted by a cat named Mo, a well-known comedian and I believe a radio personality here in the Tampa Bay area. Question. A cat named Mo coming out of retirement. I think his last show was did he call it a special taping? Is that what he was
2: did? I don't think we ever saw it air anywhere.
0: Yeah, did it? Was there even anybody taping it?
3: No, that's what was special about
1: maybe
3: it.
1: Maybe Spike on his phone?
0: Interesting. I was told that I would be a part of a special taping, I realized, 2 years ago. Huh. The special was never released. Either way, your host will be a cat named Mo. headliner, an awesome, awesome comedian, kind of buddies with Dizzy a little bit. He's been featured on Kill Tony. We've had him on the show. A great dude. JJ Curry is the headliner. Awesome, awesome guy. John Charles Raglan, also on the lineup. Lee Cohen. And then Drew, I believe you know this guy, and Mo was telling me a little about him from Orlando, Ross Padgett.
1: Yeah, he's great.
0: Ross Padgett will be there as well. So he was on, tell me what he did.
3: So he used to be on the News Junkie, right? Or was that Jim Colbert?
2: He was on Colbert.
3: And then they canned him, but I think you swooped in and somehow saved this guy's career.
0: Oh, is that the guy
2: Sort of, yeah.
3: This is amazing.
0: Oh, so is he still doing stuff over there?
2: So I think he does it 2 or 3 days a week now.
0: And you pay a salary.
2: Basically. I mean,
0: dude.
2: Which they could have just figured out before they let the guy go, but like then they figured out after the...
0: Dude, why? And then you don't get all the theatrics if you get to save the day.
2: Radio's all about theatrics.
0: Couldn't get that Sabrina money, huh? Couldn't make money.
3: We got to put him on the bill. That's funny.
0: I got to say. But I'm burying the lead. And all of those are great great comedians, and it's going to be a hell of a night. But there is a reason Drew Garabo is in the room with us right now, and that is because on the lineup, doing a, we call it a hot five in the biz, the one and only Drew R. Garabo will be performing stand-up comedy for you at Side Splitters Saturday, August 8th. It's an earlier show, so you barely need a babysitter. Leave him at home. Show starts at 5:30. Drew, I'm very, very intrigued. You have a bit of a history with doing stand-up comedy. Please tell the folks what they can expect from a Drew Garabo set at the Just Call Mo Comedy Jam.
3: 300 seconds.
0: Yeah, that's all.
3: That's all I'm going to give you right now. I'm gonna pour my effort into making people laugh. Maybe a little uncomfortable, which is how I roll. And I can't wait. The whole thing benefits the Down Syndrome Association of Tampa Bay. So no R words, please.
0: Yes, I did. I did really bury the lead with that. All money goes to the Down Syndrome Association of Tampa Bay. Obviously very near and dear to this station, Drew, and all of our heart. So it is for an amazing cause. And now I do have to ask, because you were vocal about it at the time. You did a stand-up set, what, a year ago, 2 years ago, maybe?
3: That feels like about right.
0: Down in Ybor.
3: Yeah.
0: And afterwards, you're like, I don't know if I'm gonna do that again. Is this just something you feel like you want / need to conquer in your life?
3: Not necessarily conquer, but the dude who's doing the booking, E.L. Ross, is a guy I've known for like 20 years since Orlando Radio. And he asked me, he said, what would you think about doing 5 minutes? He's like, I know you've got it in you. I'm like, yeah, that sounds kind of fun. You know, why not?
0: Well, and the fact they asked, too, like just being asked, it's hard to say no at that point.
3: Right.
0: It is the Just Call Mo Comedy Jam going down August 8th. Doors open at 4. Show is at 5:30. 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I would imagine that's live today. People can start getting their tickets today.
2: So go to the Side Splitters website. Apparently, moecomedyjam.com just went down.
3: Big announcement. Crashes site.
0: Whoa, damn. That's kind of exciting. I mean, is that...
1: It's that sending rub, man.
0: Yeah, it must.
1: And you don't want to give this guy a card?
0: Yeah.
1: What the hell?
0: It gets worse than that.
2: I'm not in charge of that.
0: Don't you lie, Drew Garabo. You have one of those cards? Tell me the truth. It's fine, because I have something else to add.
3: What's a card?
0: Okay, so you don't.
3: No, I don't.
0: Okay.
3: You can read me.
0: I just got a text, and I don't know how she got hers, but JoJo just sent me a picture of her with her...
1: she got her card, too?
0: Her VIP card.
3: This seems ridiculous.
0: Yeah, so I don't know if... I thought everything was going good with us, Mo. I thought we had a good relationship. I thought everything was on the up and up, and, you know, kind of... what is this? One hand washes the other.
3: That's what they say.
0: Quid pro quo. Is that an attorney thing?
2: You're going to send me back to the night show, aren't you?
0: Yeah, I don't know. Yeah.
2: There isn't even a night show.
3: We don't have a night show. We'd be sending you to Siberia.
0: Yeah. Wow. I just hope that whatever I did, I can make it right. That's all I ask for.
3: I'm pretty sure, John, whatever you want to do in the Moaverse, he's going to let you do. That card is just a formality that other people have and you do not.
0: And maybe that's what it is.
2: You're the real VIP.
0: Maybe that's what they're saying is that the realest of real VIPs
2: don't need a card.
3: Yeah.
0: Okay.
3: You think Bono wears a lanyard when he's in concert? No.
0: That is
3: true. He just struts around. They know he's Bono from U2.
0: Thank you for that.
3: You're welcome.
0: So it is Side Splitters Comedy.com. You will click on the Tampa link. And then from there, I'm navigating through it right now. You will go to view events. It's right on your front page. And then find the date, which is August 8th. And make sure you get your tickets to the Mo Comedy Jam, which is going to be taking place August 8th. You've got Drew Garabo on the lineup. It's being hosted by a cat named Mo. J.J. Curry is the headliner. Really, really, really funny guy who has been around Tampa for a long time, and a lot of people got on the bandwagon when he did Kill Tony recently. So it's going to be a hell of a day, and all of the proceeds go to the Down Syndrome Association of Tampa Bay.
3: Hell yeah.
0: What is your joke writing process going to be like? Do you have like a time and place that you like to sit down, and or do you like to just let the premises and the thoughts come to you?
3: So I've been workshopping my bits over the last 6 months at various senior centers around town,
0: good.
3: Seeing what pops the crowd among the 80 and up crowd, and then going back and tweaking. I like to sit in a nice park on a blanket with a nice iced tea and just write until my heart contents. And then go home and type it all on the computer. I'm going to be fully ready. I've already got my, it's going to be tough to limit it to 5 minutes. Like, you know, we talk freeform every single day. Limiting it to 5 minutes is going to be the tough part.
0: Now, will there be any prop comedy? Will you be pulling from, a local legend to you from the Orlando area, Carrot Top? Anything, again, I keep asking for your secrets. But.
3: Yeah. You're just going to have to show up and find out. There's a very strong likelihood that that might happen, and it'll be disgusting.
0: All right, deal.
1: Will you sing like Adam Sandler? You bring out acoustic guitar? Oh.

0: August 8th, and there it is, 5:30 p.m., the Just Call Mo Comedy Jam. I love the logo. I love how it's a kind of a throwback and homage to the old Def Jam comedy. Very, very cool. You can hit the fast checkout button, and then you've got your options right there to get your tickets. August 8th, 5:30. It is the Just Call Mo Comedy Jam. J.J. Curry headlines, Cat Named Mo hosting, and you will get a hot five from the one and only Drew Garabo, all the money benefiting the Down Syndrome Association of Tampa Bay. Oh, wow.
1: What?
0: Oh, I'm trying to look at
1: the seating.
0: Yeah, I think. Oh, yeah. I think people are buying tickets already. It does
1: That's
0: appear.
1: Good. It's a good sign.
0: It does appear that people are buying tickets already. So I would say get them quick. We'll keep talking about it, which means they're probably going to sell. And I imagine Drew and Mo will be talking about it later. So this feels to me like something that will sell out pretty damn quickly. So go get your tickets today, would you? Sidesplitterscomedy.com.
1: No Mo today. It is Sean Daly and JoJo will be joining me at 4 o'clock.
0: Whoa.
1: Not his cousin, but Joanne.
0: The slump king. The slump guy. Yeah. Oh, that's good. Yeah. I hope, I don't know if we've had them in the same room together. I hope that you will at least touch on the inferno in between JoJo's legs that Sean Daly has, you know, they had a, I don't even want to call it a thing, but you know they had a thing.
1: Yeah,
0: Daly and JoJo.
1: I group texted them last night.
0: Yeah.
1: And I said, I assume you guys already know, have each other's number stored, and I don't want to know why.
0: Yeah.
2: Oh, man. Yeah. I never knew that.
0: Yeah. I don't know how far it went.
2: Sean Daly's that black?
0: Yeah.
2: How did that work out?
0: He's got the swag.
2: Or did he ruin it for everyone? Is that what I'm hearing?
1: Gray is the new black.
0: Yeah.
2: Oh, there it is.
0: Yeah. He had. You can hear more of that at the Just Come Over Comedy
1: Jam. Sorry, I got to save my material.
0: But I'm very intrigued. I have to say, on paper, those two, they feel meant for each other.
1: We'll find out
0: like
1: at
0: maybe,
1: 4 o'clock.
0: Maybe, wouldn't that be fun if like through coming in to do the show together, they fall in love and end up being together forever?
1: Crazier things have happened. He's got some already got some probing questions for her about what they've done in the past and what they might do in the future.
0: Oh, lock me in. I'm excited to hear that. So go get your tickets. Again, sidesplitterscomedy.com. It's going to be a great, great event. We'll be talking about it. We'll be talking about it either way, but the tickets will sell out quickly. So go get them today, would you? Drew Garabo, you are the
1: you're
0: the man.
1: Thank you, guys.
0: We need to give away $1,000.
1: Thanks,
0: so I'm going to go ahead and do that. Hold on. We're going to give away $1,000. Today is Thursday. We're in our final few keywords. You're the best, Drew Garabo. You'll hear him at 3 o'clock for John's Joints. This hour's keyword is rest. Head to the 102.5 The Bone app now and enter rest before 30 minutes past the top of the hour, and the $1,000 bone bonus could be yours. It is R-E-S-T. If you get a phone call from a number that you don't recognize in the next 30, 40 minutes, you better answer it. Could be the prize patrol trying to tell you that you won money. Give a shout out to Just Call Mo, R.I.P. Sylvia, the Brown Thrasher, Vroom Vroom. Just let them know where you heard the word. The word is rest. Go get your money. Real quick, only because I teased it, can I throw one more story at you, Mo?
3: Absolutely.
0: A woman has sued a top Connecticut hospital after she blinded herself in both eyes with a plastic fork after menopause triggered a prolonged mental health crisis. This woman was admitted to Stanford's Hospital Inpatient Psychiatric Unit in January of 2022 after suffering a medication overdose. Her mental health sharply declined after she went through menopause in 2020. And just after midnight on January 13th, damn, this is crazy, she stabbed both of her eyes repeatedly with a plastic fork that the staff had provided her during mealtime. Hospital staff only learned about the severity of her injuries after the woman, who had blood pouring from her eyes, you don't say, self-reported the injuries to the nurse stations. The damage from the incident has left this woman permanently blind in both eyes. Her injuries were sustained just 4 hours after a psychiatric technician reported that she appeared withdrawn and a nurse observed blood around her nose and mouth. So obviously they're saying, you knew this woman was not well mentally. Why did you give her a plastic fork? Probably nobody saw her gouging her own eyeballs out.
3: Right.
0: But it is interesting because I don't know the line between like a normal hospital and a place that is, you know, more fit to handle mental situations. You know, I would imagine you still have to have a grasp on it. And if you think somebody could be a danger to themselves, giving them a plastic fork is a no-no.
3: Well, potentially. I mean, you know, from what you just said, the psychiatrist reported that she was withdrawn, not that she was potentially harmed to herself or to others. And with, you know, I don't know if they're suing under the medical malpractice statute or a general negligence statute, but for medical malpractice, you typically have to show

0: that the healthcare provider breached the professional standard of care in that community, so that basically another psychiatrist would have to come in and testify as an expert that if somebody is withdrawn, you shouldn't give them a plastic fork. And I don't know if that, if there's, you know, enough prior incidents of people gouging themselves with plastic forks to really establish that professional standard of care.
1: Yeah, it's just not an area that you think of when you think of malpractice and you think of like the hospital. Like, I understand if it is a mental health facility, it's probably way more monitored on what you give people and what they are allowed to do. But with this woman, who obviously had a actual physical situation unfolding as well, it's like, can you...
0: But the question is, was it known to the healthcare provider, or should it have been known to the healthcare provider?
1: Well, she's going for some money, and she did after she it's really a sad story, to be honest with you. After she got out of the hospital, she tried to take her own life twice.
2: Yeah.
1: She did not, but 2 hours later, after this, a second nurse doc came in and documented that her eyes were swollen and bloodshot. They're also kind of alleging that they didn't treat her gouged eyes quick enough. So maybe at that point, there's a whole other level that even if you're not on the hook for the fork, you didn't do enough to try and save her eyes at that exact time. It's not a pretty situation, as you can see.
0: Can't.
1: Mo, are you hanging for a bit? Or all right, Mo DeWitt's going to hang with us. When we come back, this is good. This is good stuff. Diz sent me a story. It's kind of a story full of stories that will open the door to more stories. Sleepovers. It really is all about Gen X. I consider myself Gen X adjacent. I think the early millennials fall into the same category. And the wild, weird things that were happening at Gen X sleepovers, weird interactions with your friends' parents and things like that. We'll give away some prizes for some great calls as well. Do not go anywhere. More Setting Show on the way. He is Mo DeWitt. Just call MOE.com. And we're all looking forward to the Mo Comedy Jam August 8th. 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We'll be back in just a moment. Am I forgetting something?
2: No.
1: Okay, good. 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

0: 800-771-1025. We've got some Busch Gardens tickets. We also have some Next Big Thing Legends tickets. Yellow Card, Water Parks, and our dude, Dylan Catrone, on the bill. I will give those away if you got a good story. But this headline alone, like, sent me down a rabbit hole of thoughts and emotions and stories. Gen X sleepover stories so wild, they justify helicopter parenting. And it's pretty much a bunch of people talking about insane things that happened to them while they were having sleepovers at their friend's house. One of the first stories is one of the most underrated. It beats around the bush of one of the most underrated awkward moments you could possibly have in your childhood. So it says, I was sleeping over at a friend's house, and when it came time to pick me up, my parents fought over who had to come get me. My mom's friend took over the phone and yelled at my parents. She said she was keeping me at the house until they could grow up. I stayed there 2 weeks.
1: Oh, wow.
0: I've never had anyone advocate or care about me like that, and she continued to be one of the most special people in my life. I've never had that happen before, but have you ever been at a friend's house when their parents start fighting?
2: Oh, yeah. Of course.
0: That is one of the most underrated, like, it's one thing to be around your own parents fighting. It's another thing to be around somebody else's parents fighting, which immediately led me to the classic childhood move of when you wanted to ask if your friend could stay over. So you ask in front of your friend, like, you your friend with you to your mom or your dad to ask. And then most of the time, at least in my situation, my mom would say yes. And then she would go, don't do that. Don't put me on trial in front of your friend to find out if they can actually stay here.
1: Yeah, I think I did that once and I got away with it. And then after that, my mom would be like, get out of here. No. Yeah. Never happening.
0: This is surprising because this feels like a modern day thing. I have a wholesome one. I attended a sleepover at my friend's house at around 13, and I was blown away to see that they actually had a seat at the table for their dog, who was served a plate just like the rest of us, dessert and all. Which, dude, that's a good friend.
3: Interesting move.
0: Yeah. That's the kind of friend that I'm looking for.
1: I dated a girl who did that. I thought it was weird.
0: Had the dog at the table.
1: She had two dogs, and they would eat at the table. I'm like, this is weird.
0: Yeah, we didn't. Yeah, we did it for a period of time. We used to have this table that was like a high top table, but it had like a bench seat.
1: Yeah.
0: So it kind of just started naturally where we'd be sitting at the chairs and then Brody would just hop up and he'd just be like sitting there. I would never do it with strangers, but if it's just us, let the man have a seat.
1: Which surprised me because like her dogs were like Brody's height. I would have thought it was something more like a bigger dog would be able to do it.
0: Sit up there. And, yeah. I mean, they're family. I would think more dogs are eating at the dinner table than ever before. I had a couple things that came to mind. First, the probably to this day, the most messed up or drunkest I've ever been. It was the first time, and I had to be 13, 14 years old. I'm just going to sleep at my buddy's house, you know, just going to have a little sleepover. And it was the first time I had ever gotten my hands on an actual bottle of liquor. Like, you know, you have a little taste there, but somebody, some connection, some way got me a bottle of Jack Daniels. And we sat, his mom and dad went out, which my parents probably didn't know. So we sat in his house and between the two of us drank this entire bottle of Jack Daniels. Nice. And I got so, so sick that at some point I left and I fell out in the ditch on the way home. He was like probably 10 doors down and I woke up in the ditch, brushed myself off, and then walked in my front door like I just got back from just a normal everyday sleepover, and them having no idea that I actually spent the night in the ditch,
1: which is a parent's fear. They're always like, "We're gonna find you laying dead in a ditch." You were almost that guy.
0: I wonder, like, those moments in life. It'd be so interesting retroactively to have been like inspected by a doctor. Like, I'd be so curious. Oh, like, yeah. If they pulled me out of the ditch, would they have been like, yeah, one more drink and you would have been dead?
3: Or they probably think you're like, we got to pump his stomach.
0: One of those things. I would be remiss if I didn't bring this up. And we talked about it many times on Drew Garabo Live. And there are people that are thinking it before I even say it. Okay. And if you didn't do this, that's fine. But I also think you might be lying. There was a point where one person in the neighborhood had the first ever porno video of all time. So we all wanted to sleep over at his house.
3: Okay.
0: Because we knew that the my man's had a porno tape. So I'm thinking that at the most there was probably five of us at the peak, and it's been called the tent party before, where we would each make our own little kind of as private as could be little shanty, little tent fort, and everybody would be in their own individual little cocoons.
3: I'm regretting staying.
0: You never know what's going to happen.
1: This is your VIP.
0: And,
3: he doesn't have the car.
0: Yeah, and then you know, we would all watch the tape together, and we would all enjoy ourselves
1: in the same room.
0: We were in with
1: sounds coming from everywhere.
0: I don't know what kind of sounds were happening. I just remember just being so excited that we had a porno tape. Like, all I can remember, no weirdness, just sheer joy.
1: No weirdness.
0: Well, no, I've
1: explained all the weirdness.
0: No, looking back on it, I can appreciate how somebody would find it.
3: This was pre-internet. Times were tough.
0: Dude, that's the thing, dude. Like, now you can click in something and you can have anything you ever dreamed of. Having a friend with an actual pornographic VHS tape in the early 2000s, late 90s, it doesn't get any better than that. And you had to do what you had to do.
1: I guess for you, man, that just sounds insane to me. I could never fathom that.
0: Not even, like, when do you think you started having alone time with yourself?
1: Teens, for sure. It was like 13, 12, probably teens.
0: Dude, if you would have been in our friend group, you would have been right there, dude. Your tent might have been a little bigger. You might have been a little more protected, but at the same time, you would have been right there.
1: No. There was weird stuff that's happened. I've told you that at the sleepover with everyone's like, let's see who's the biggest.
0: I'm oh,
1: like,
0: you all?
1: And I go, no, that seems dumb. They're like, gay, look at this gay guy.
0: How is?
1: And they Jedi mind tricked me into thinking, well, am I the gay guy because I don't want to do it? And I remember, I'll never forget, I went and took a shower, and I came back, and they were still like, you're really not going to do it. You're really not going to do it with us. And I was like, all right, man.
0: There we go.
1: And I did it, and then they went, Dizzy's hard. I'm like,
0: whoa.
1: And I go, no, I'm not. And they're like,
0: You just made the story up so you could talk about how big your wiener is. That's pretty much what's happening. See, we're all in the same category.
1: I'm very ashamed of that. This is a step before, like, now that we're all have our thing out, let's watch some porn together.
0: Well, again, I never saw, I'm sorry, the more this goes on, the more bad I feel that you have to be a part of this. I never saw another friend's wiener.
1: Don't believe that.
0: No, in my life, yes. I'm saying during these times, it was never like, look at this. Like, it was, I'm telling you, we each constructed our own little private fort, and, you know, just like putting pizza in the cold oven, I imagine this is a prominent thing that's happened all throughout time.
1: You think, well, I mean, they have a term for it, so I'm not going to say it doesn't happen.
0: A circle jerk?
1: No.
0: Oh.
1: Tent party. You said it yourself.
0: Oh, I don't know if I created that or not. Drew might have created that. That was just a phrase.
1: No, I've heard that before.
0: Oh, you have?
1: Yeah.
0: Okay, well, God bless America. Setting show, you're live on the air. Who's this?
2: It's D.
0: D, what up, buddy?
1: Oh, he definitely does. Yeah.
2: What's going on?
0: Oh, nothing too much, man.
2: You know, I was sure you talk about Wild Fork. I'm sorry, I might be off the topic a little bit.
0: It's fine. Yeah, it is, but it's okay. We might need a palate cleanser after that one.
2: Well, speaking of palate, have you ever tried the hanger steak?
0: It's funny you say that, because I think I saw our buddy Ian Beckles post about a hanger steak and how it's such an underrated cut of meat, and I was thinking about it, but cool. I haven't cooked it myself. I've had it at a restaurant, but I have not. I should try.
2: Try, make a nice coffee rub on a hanger steak. Hanger steak is only one kind of meat in a cow. There's only one hanger steak.
0: You mean like one piece of the cow is the hanger steak? Is this a joke?
2: Like,
0: is this a
2: cheese nut joke? You have multiple sirloins, multiple ribeyes. There's only one hanger steak.
0: All right. Well, I'm going to make it a point on my next trip to get a hanger steak, and I appreciate the protein.
2: It's pricey, though.
0: Well, you know, sometimes I like to treat myself. It just made me think about a conversation we had last week about the whitest thing that people do. What would have happened is if you went to a friend's house and you sit down for dinner and you're having spaghetti and they make everybody have milk with dinner.
1: Yeah, you told you.
0: I'm saying, like, what if you at a friend's house, they'd have been like, oh, Diz, make sure you drink your milk with your spaghetti.
1: Yeah, I told you that happened.
0: Oh, you did?
1: I told you that happened. That's what I'm trying to... It's all right. We forget things. Yeah, both of us.
0: We do.
1: That happened at one of my closest friend's houses, and I still went over there, but I think my mom had to talk with him. He's like, he doesn't really drink milk, so he'll drink water and all that, but milk with spaghetti, that's insane.
0: It was like a must that you had to finish your milk.
1: Yeah.
0: Like, if there was milk on the dinner table, you had to.
1: They were very upset when I wasn't drinking the milk. I think my friend tried to help me out, and she was like, no, you'll drink it. And I'm like, I guess I will.
3: I mean, milk used to be a big thing. I feel like it's not as big anymore.
0: Yeah, I don't know. Raw milk is the new hot thing, is what you got to do. Had dinner at a friend's house, and you weren't allowed a beverage until you finished your meal. Not even water. You had to choke down dry, bland-tasting meat and potatoes with no liquid.
1: What?
0: Why?
1: That's insane.
0: That takes me to one of my other favorite sleepover stories. And I think about this more than I'd like to admit because I don't get it. And the lady was nice enough, I thought. But I had a friend, his name was David Parker, and I used to stay at his house fairly regularly. And one morning, his mom made us pancakes, and I'm sitting down and I'm eating the pancakes, and I start pulling, like something's in the pancake, and I start pulling out rubber bands.
3: Oh.
0: And she put rubber bands in the pancakes, like as a joke, I guess. Like, I don't even remember like there being a big reveal. I just remember us both being like, there's rubber bands, and her just kind of being like,
3: oh, let's try to kill the kids.
0: And then, now that I look back, I go, what if I would have just unknowingly swallowed a rubber band? It gets tied around my intestine, and I die 2 days later because this lady just thought it was a funny joke to just put rubber bands in the pancakes.
1: What is that?
0: I don't know.
3: Different time.
0: Small town America, I guess. In fourth grade, I stayed at my friend Melissa's. We were sitting down to watch the Muppets, and her mom brought us a snack. It was just a bowl of mozzarella cheese that had been melted in the microwave. Nothing else.
1: What?
0: My friend just happily munched on the peeled strips of quickly hardened cheese while I sat there confused and grossed out. People are different, man.
1: Yeah.
0: People have different, different ways.
3: At least that's edible.
0: Yeah, it is. It could have killed you if you're one of my friends. Sanding Show, you're live on the air. Who's this?
4: Anonymous.
0: Okay, Anonymous.
1: Oh, I like that.
0: This is a temp party brother right here.
4: You're not alone, dude. We called him Jack Shacks.
0: Jack Shack. So you built your own, like your own little private area was called.
4: Well, I mean, it was still exactly as you described. We just had a different name, especially when I was younger, like late teens. We went on a lot of skateboarding trips with a lot of homies. So it'd be like five or six dudes in a hotel room, and we'd all pitch in a couple bucks to rent the porno on the hotel television. And the hotels are set up really nice because you got the gaps like in between the
0: beds,
4: the bed and the wall, and then the gap in between the two beds. So there's three gaps on the floor, and then two beds. So like
1: floor plan, dude,
0: it really was, man. That's a hell of a layout.
4: Five Jack Shacks, so you're not alone, John. It's real.
1: Do you also put pizza in the oven when you're done eating it?
4: No.
1: Oh, he's one of mine.
0: He has a lot. This man has a lot.
4: Man, it keeps it fresh. I'm a man. I eat my pizza before the night's over.
0: That is true. A real man. Hold on. I'll give you something. It just came to me. I don't know if it was ever released anywhere, but it was. He did it live. I don't know if a special ever came out with it. He did it live when we saw him at Benchmark International Arena. Shane Gillis has a new bit about how they went on this road trip, him and all his friends, with his dad and his dad's friends, to go to like a football game, and the dad left them all in the hotel room, and they ordered porno, and then at like 11 years old, just
1: watch it.
0: You do what you got to do, man. You really do. 1989, the morning after spending the night at my friend's house, getting ready to watch the WWF on the TV, breakfast was served: Fruit Loops and 7-Up. No milk. Fruit Loops served with 7-Up. That actually sounds like nice.
1: I got no problem. As a kid, that's awesome.
0: Yeah, that would be as a soda pop for breakfast type of guy. That hits me right where I need it. Sanding Show, you're live on the air. Who's this?
5: I mean, I guess I can tell you my name. It's been long enough. It's Rick.
0: Dude, I love that the stories are so bad that these people feel the need to protect their identity. Sanding Show, what's your name, Secret Man?
5: It don't matter. I said it right now, but So I played baseball back when I was 16, and we had the end of the year little get together. One, we had a sleepover, and we were all hanging out. You know, it was probably like 1 a.m, and everybody's passed out in the living room, and I'm watching the movie. And his mom was a heavy drinker and whatnot, and it kind of led to where she just asked me why wasn't I asleep like everybody else, and I said, you know, my legs are really bothering me because I was catcher in the whole game from the whole tournament. And I was like, my legs are really bothering me. She goes, well, here, why don't you try it? She goes, you want me to, like, try a ski zone? Try it. I said, well, I keep cramping up. And she's like, well, you need to drink some water. So that drink, she brought me some water or whatnot. And then next thing you know, she was actually, like, massaging my legs. And long story short, it ran into, ended up being like a little HJ on the deal. And from this time, I can't even literally watch the movie Goonies at all. And the whole joke when we were on the field was we'd all go, hey, you guys. And then he had to quit the season. And later he moved. We don't even know what happened to him now.
0: Everybody knew about it?
1: Oh,
0: like you told everybody?
5: Well, after the season was done, I had like a group of friends I hung out with. So then when the season restarted back up, it was kind of like an inside joke of, hey, you guys. And I think she heard us say it one time. And all of a sudden, like, we don't know what happened to him. Like, oh, he got taken off the team.
0: Oh,
5: and
0: that's brutal.
1: Mom's like, wow. We got to leave town again.
0: Man.
1: It happened again.
0: How old were you again?
5: 16, dude.
0: You never went back for seconds with Mama?
5: I never got invited back over there. I think she was panicked to death, dude.
0: Yeah.
5: Like, she was married and everything. I knew his dad and everything. It was weird. I mean, one thing led to another, and I was just like, I'm not going to stop you. Like, if that's what we got to do to get my legs to go to sleep, then whatever. I'm new at this, you know?
1: Was she Mexican and had a daughter named Monica? Yeah.
5: No, she only had one son, man. He was pretty good at baseball, too, so I know something happened with that because you don't just pull that dude off the team. He was like, that's probably why he started shortstop now that I think about it.
0: All right, hang tight. That is, I mean, that's also a crime that was committed.
1: Yes.
0: There was a crime committed there.
1: Sexual assault and
0: what's
1: pedophilia.
0: What's the statute of limitations on something like that? Can we go after this lady?
3: Probably not.
0: Yeah.
3: Sounds like he's outside the statute of limitations at this point.
0: You're probably right. Did you, the interesting thing about having this conversation is from what I've learned, sleepovers are like far less of a thing now with young kids than they ever were. And I have to say, maybe we're just given too much information with the troubles of the world. I don't know if that I had a kid, if there would be anybody that I would trust them to go like stay at their house. Like, not necessarily like the mom's going to come in and molest them while they're sleeping, but it's just people are weird and you just are letting them out of your bubble. And I think that the sleepovers are a thing of the past almost.
3: I can see that. I mean, especially with, you know, some of the sexual assault stuff that's gone on and people, you know, are not very trusting.
1: Yeah.
3: I remember there's one kid when we were kids, he was not allowed to have sleepovers. So we'd like hang out till like 10 o'clock and his mom would pick him up from every sleepover, and then he'd come back in the morning.
1: He was that kid?
3: He was that kid, yeah.
1: Oh, I remember having a friend like that. Yeah. He was that kid. He was like, why are you here for breakfast? You left.
3: Right.
1: Like, what the hell? That's so weird.
0: I mean, I don't know, you know, because you also want your kids to have friends. You never want them to be left out. But the thing is now is it's not even that you have to worry about the adults or something like really bad happening to them. But what if they're just in a house and they happen to get access to a unencumbered iPad? You know what I mean? And they're 8, 9, 10 years old, and then they're have free reign. They're calling up strangers on Roblox or looking at porn or whatever they might be doing. I just think that there's more things that can go wrong now than ever.
1: It took me a while to be able to go to a lot of sleepovers because I had a pee in the bed problem.
0: Oh, you did?
1: My mom's like, how are we going to send this kid out?
0: You're in a safe place. We listen and we don't judge. How late did you go?
1: Almost in the double digits.
0: Oh, really?
1: Yeah. They had to get me like this little
0: a shot collar.
1: It was basically this mat that they'd put over the, like, you put it down, you put the sheets over, so when it got wet it would make this loud buzzing noise.
0: Oh my god, are you serious?
1: Yeah, it was loud too, to the point where they could hear it down the hallway. And here's the crazy part. I got so used to hearing that I would block it out and just sleep through it. And I think that's why I'm a heavy sleeper to this day.
0: This is gonna sound strange. When I think back to the times when I've wet the bed, there is a peacefulness that comes along with that. Because I don't know, like, I don't know if it's the same for everybody. Like, maybe when it's a thing that doesn't go away, it becomes something different. But I just remember that feeling of being asleep, and it's almost like you're dreaming that you have to pee.
1: Yes.
0: And then you start peeing, and then you realizing there's that moment where you're like, oh, it's happening. Like, I'm warm, and it's all over me. There's something very, very peaceful about that.
1: I wouldn't say peaceful. I'd say fulfilling. Maybe a better term.
0: Yeah, there we go. Fulfilling.
1: I would feel the same way when I did. I go, oh, yeah, look at me knocking this out. Yeah. And I go, oh, it's on me right now.
0: Dude, I while we're all sharing, I'll match you. I'll match you one.
1: Yeah, hell yeah.
0: So I used to have a weird thing, and I don't know how late this went. I was younger, probably up until like 7, 8, 9, something like that. I would go under my bed and pee. Like I would go under the bed and I would pee, and then this is where it gets crazy.
1: Oh, this is where it gets crazy.
0: No, this is where it gets crazy. So my cousin was staying with us one time, my teenage female cousin. She's sleeping on the bottom bunk, and I felt like I couldn't get under the bed with her on it to pee under there. So I started peeing down the wall while she was on the bottom bunk. I don't know if I didn't realize she was awake or what, but she woke up. Freaked out.
1: And she should.
0: And then she held that over my head for so many years. Like she owned me because she would say, the idea of my parents finding out was so mortifying that she was like, if you don't do this or if you do this, I'm going to tell your parents that you peed on the wall.
1: Yeah.
0: And she kept a secret, I guess, for many, many years. But she held that over my head for half a decade.
1: I would whoop your ass if I was your cousin.
0: Yeah. It was
1: pee on the wall and hit me.
0: I don't know.
1: If I'm gonna lose, I'm fighting you.
0: I don't know, you know, if it got on her or anything, but
1: it definitely got on her, bro. It's splashing against that wall.
0: I don't know what my flow was like at that.
1: How old were you? Under 10?
0: Probably under 10. Okay. If I had to like gun to the head, probably 6'7". Six seven. All right. Thank you to everybody who called. I know I didn't get to a lot of them. Sometimes we just start rambling and it's hard to get to everybody. Do not go anywhere. We come back. We're going to do an abbreviated edition of Fat Boy News. I got a couple things I want to throw out there, but we have a special guest, an event that is near and dear to my heart. I've been a part of it, or at least been out there for, I think, 3, maybe 4 years in a row. Sadly, we lose a lot of veterans to suicide. It is not a fun thing to talk about, but it is a reality, and we need to do more to try and help these folks that put everything on the line to fight for our country. And it is the Sergeant Anthony Patrick Molstad Foundation. They do the Defender 5K Ruck Walk every year, and we will have Anthony's brother, Will, who is the man, on the line with us in just a few minutes to tell us about the event. He's also a gator hunter, so I have to pick his brain a little bit about gator hunting. Mo DeWitt, you are the man. Just call moe.com. 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Cat named Mo's hosting, JJ Curry headliner, and you're going to get a set from the one and only Drew Garabo. So go get your tickets right now. More Sending Show headed your way in just a moment. 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
1: Did you ever make it back to El Dorado? I call the night.
0: I am John Setting. He's Dizzy. Thank you so much for being here. This is an event and a cause that is near and dear to my heart. You heard us with Dr. Brent yesterday talking about what he does and the need for help when it comes to the men and women who sign up to give it all for this country. Our veterans and active military, they go through so much, and we lose far too many to suicide, either during their active duty or after. And I think it was 3 or 4 years ago, I got involved by just going this 5K, 2.2 mile ruck that we're about to talk about takes place in my neighborhood. And I've got a chance to meet this family, get to know them a little bit. They're great people. And it is all in honor of Sergeant Anthony Mulstat. He was a service member who silently carried the weight of stress, trauma, and isolation, and ultimately took his own life. And his family does so much to honor him. And joining us on the line right now, all around badass dude and the brother of Anthony, William Mulstat. What's up, Will? How you doing, buddy?
2: Hey, doing well, John. Thank you so much for having me on.
0: Of course, man. We really do need to connect. We often walk together during the ruck every year, and I feel like we bond, and then it's usually roughly about 365 days until we see each other or talk to each other again. So this year should be the year that we make it a point to actually get together sometime in between the walks.
2: Yeah, absolutely.
0: I do want to ask you about gator hunting, but I'll wait till we're wrapping up to get into all of that. So over the years, I've obviously got a chance to talk to your mom and you and a lot, and through all of your brother's friends, get a better understanding of what kind of guy he was. And we're talking about the 4th annual Sergeant Anthony Mulstat Defender Ruck Walk. It goes down this Saturday. It is in the Meadowlawn area. You can ruck, you can run, you can walk. There's 50-50 giveaways. It's just a great event. You've got cool vendors out there for an amazing cause. Can you just kind of talk about your brother for a minute? And first of all, what he was like, and, you know, what you guys were like as brothers. And then ultimately, you know, what he experienced while serving.
2: Yeah, of course. Anthony was someone who... He was someone who meant the world to our family. He was funny, loyal, caring. He's the type of person who made an impact on people just by being himself. You know, he served in the military, but to us, he's my brother. He was a son, someone that was very loved and someone whose life was so much bigger than the way that we lost him. And, without getting too emotional over the waves, that's one of the reasons this event matters so much to us. We want people to know Anthony's name. We want them to remember who he was, and we want them to recognize that there are so many other service members and veterans whose stories deserve to be remembered.
0: Absolutely, man. It's really amazing to see how you guys honor him in so many different ways. And obviously the brothers that he served with and friends throughout the years, getting a chance to chat with them at this event every year, you really get an idea of what your brother was like. And I know that wherever he is, he's just so damn proud at everything that you guys are doing. And it is an epidemic. People that fight for this country are actively serving. They don't always have the help that they need once they're done, or even while they're actively serving, when it comes to keeping their head in the game and keeping them, feeling right. Now, where exactly was your brother stationed? Because I know that there's kind of this phenomenon about isolation. I think in a lot of times when people think of soldier suicide, they think PTSD and things like this. But I've learned through you and your brother's experience, there's this other instance where a lot of these guys are just and ladies are so isolated. What exactly was your brother going through, and where was he stationed?
2: Well, he was over in 29 Palms in California. Any person that's familiar with the place knows that it is quite literally in the middle of nowhere. You know, I had a story where my dad had went to go and visit Anthony, and when he got there, he was just like, there's nothing. There's absolutely nothing around there. And, you know, military culture in general, they don't talk about their problems. You know, if you have, you know, having mental health issues, I mean, the goal of what we're doing, we're trying to change that. But for the most part, they don't want to come to their buddies with mental health issues. That in and of itself is isolating. Then you combine that with the fact that he is in a desert in the middle of nowhere with close to nothing to do. All that compounding isolation adds up. And, you know, Anthony was dealing with some personal problems, some relationship problems. And as all those problems surmounted, it led him to make a decision.
0: Absolutely. And you guys do everything that you can to make sure that less people that put it all on the line for this country make that decision. There's a few different ways you can find the website. I believe if people want to just show up, is that possible as well on Saturday?
2: Oh, absolutely. Absolutely. If you want to just come wave a flag, support, volunteer, you can absolutely. Even if you just want to come up, walk up and register for the run and participate, that is absolutely okay. You do not need to be registered up front to come. Obviously, if you come day of, you're not going to get your t-shirt or your swag bag. But any person that at whatever time decides they want to come and support, we welcome them with open arms.
0: So I just put the link to where you can sign up ahead of time on my Instagram at @thejohnsenna. You can also go to runsignup.com. Will you be able to find the link through that website as well? If you're looking for another easy way, I typed in St. Petersburg Ruck, and it was the first thing that came up. We also have the information available on the events page at theboneonline.com where you can sign up there as well. It is, I'm looking at the address, but what's the name of the church where it all gets kicked off?
2: So that'd be Gateway Baptist Church on 16th Street North.
0: Yes. 16th Street North in St. Pete. Check-in is at 6:30. Opening ceremony, 7:30 a.m. The 5K starts at 8. The 2.2-mile ruck walk at 8:05. And like I said, there's vendors and tents, and they got snacks. And it feels like it grows and grows every year. And your mom is just one of the sweetest ladies ever. And I know that you both do, but I know that she really pours her heart into this event. And to see it kind of grow.
2: Don't mistake it. If my mother wasn't doing what she's doing, this doesn't happen. Yeah. This event doesn't happen. The amount of passion that she puts behind this has taken this mission further than we could have ever imagined. And to be quite honest with you, she's only getting started. Yeah. She's going to do a lot more.
0: It'll be a movement. And you can find the link to the Instagram page as well. It is the Defender Ruck. You can ruck it, walk it, or run it. It is this Saturday. On social media, there's even a little QR code right there. It goes down at the Gateway Baptist Church. It all gets start there. In the Meadowlawn neighborhood, which I think that's how this all came together, is we're kind of neighbors. So I feel like it was meant to be that we cross paths and we could talk about this on the air and bring more attention to this cause and ultimately your brother as well.
2: Absolutely.
0: I have to ask you, because I have you on my social media and I see you all the time. Do you consider yourself an alligator hunter? Like, is that a title you're willing to wear proudly?
2: That is of any hunting that I've ever done. Alligator hunting is by far my favorite. And by the way, FWC, if you happen to be listening to this, you guys need to fix that lottery system.
0: Fix the lottery system.
2: Yes, fix the lottery system, please.
0: You were teaching me about it last year when we walked, because I want to say you were telling me that, like, are there different lotteries for different areas where you get the gators, or is it all one for the whole state?
2: Yeah, so essentially there's an allotted amount of tags for the entire state. Different lakes or areas get certain amounts of tags based on how many alligators. All those surveyors determine how many alligators are okay to be pulled out of that lake or stream or river or whatever. And you know, I think this year we had about 28,000 applications, which if you ask my stepdad is absolutely atrocious. There's a point where it was only 10,000, but we're at 28,000 applicants for about 7,000 tags. They need to fix it.
0: Are you eating? Are you eating most of the gator? Are you making belts and shoes for your friends? Where is most of the gator going?
2: Yeah. So my Bill, my stepdad, he likes the hides. He likes making stuff with it. He made my mom a really nice purse this past hunt. I like to meet. I like making gator nuggets, etouffee, all that stuff. It's all great. Yeah, I like the meat. I don't really have too much use for the hide.
0: Dude, I'm telling you, we have an opportunity here for some sort of gator grilling extravaganza at your mom's house where we can all get together sometime soon.
2: There we go. Absolutely.
0: It is the 4th annual Sergeant Anthony Malstad Defender Ruck. It's going down this Saturday. The easiest way, I would say, at this exact moment is if you hit up my Instagram on the story at @TheJohnSenning, I put the link where all you have to do is click on it. You can sign up. You can also just walk up as well, whether to support or actually walk or ruck. Man, it's always good catching up with you, and I hope that this year, and I believe that it will be bigger than ever, and I love you guys, and I love your mom. Send my love to her, and I can't wait to see you guys on Saturday. Always good checking in with you, man.
2: Absolutely, John. We love you too, and we're looking forward to seeing you Saturday. Thank you so much for having me on.
0: We got to get you in studio. Will is a radio guy. He's like a radio fan. And did you tell me at one point that you want, like, there was a moment in time where you thought you might want to get into radio?
2: Yeah, I wanted to just talk. I just wanted to sit there and have conversations, talk about life. Bring, you know, strange folks on, you know, callers on and just hear their opinions, you know, talk about it.
0: Speaking my language. That is it. Well, we need to do that. If we don't do the gator cookout at your mom's, how about you bring us some gator tail and we'll have you sit in and we'll show you the weirdest of the weird right here with our callers.
3: Be like a make a wish for him.
0: Exactly.
2: There you go.
0: Dude, you're the man, Will. Thank you for everything. And again, everybody make your plans this Saturday. The Defender Ruck Walk. It's in St. Pete. All the information is in my Instagram at @TheJohnSenning. You can also check out the events page at theboneonline.com. Make your plans to be there. Will, you the man. Thank you so much. I look forward to seeing you.
2: Thank you, guys. Take care.
0: All right. Have a good one. He ended up being a teacher instead. I think he might be a principal now.
3: Actually. Oh, really?
0: Yeah, so, I mean, he's doing much good in the world.
3: Yeah. Great, shaping great our people. Youth.
0: And it is, man. You go to those things and you realize, I think everything in our life that's bad is kind of out of sight, out of mind. But when I spend time thinking about people that I, for lack of a better term, am a pussy. And I didn't or couldn't or wouldn't sign up to go into the military. But the people that make that decision that will literally put their life on the line to go fight for this country and defend what we hold so dear here, I just don't think we do enough for them. And I think the proof is right in front of our eyes that so many people take their lives every year, and they're trying to do everything they can. All the proceeds go to a handful of different charities that are all about stopping military suicide. So if you can, please come out. I'll be out there walking. I think I might actually do the ruck this year. I think I might actually put the pack. Yeah, I'm in a little better shape than I've been in years past. So I think I might actually put the ruck pack on and try to conquer it like a real man.
3: Go for it, man. Worst case, you take it off and give it to a real man.
0: Yeah. I need a real man. Can I get a real man over here to help me out? Let's see what this person wants real quick. Setting show, you're live on the air. Who's this?
4: What's up? This is Ryan.
0: Ryan, what's going on, buddy?
4: I'm saying you have this guy come in, bring some gator tail, have him tell some stories and call it Tales with the Tail.
0: Dude, you're onto something. You're going to get if that does happen, you're going to get a producer credit. Congratulations. Real quick, I pulled a couple stories for Fat Boy News. We'll only get to one of them very quickly. I told you that I thought the idea of going to see the new scary movie in the theater sounds like something I want to do. Did you see? I don't know when this started, but there all these different movies have like special super involved themed popcorn buckets.
3: Oh yeah. Did so you like, see what, like they're souvenirs basically now, yeah.
0: Did you see what they're doing for Scary Movie?
3: No.
0: Dude, it's a bong. It's a bong that is filled with popcorn, and I don't know how exactly it comes or if it's even completely real, but the little like the bowl appears to be filled with butter. So I don't know if they just fill that up with butter for fun, but you will be able to get your bong.
5: Is it right here?
0: Yeah, you will be able to get your bong popcorn bucket / holding apparatus when you go see Scary Movie.
3: Dumb question. I'm sure it's no. Does this work as an actual bong?
0: I would. I mean, it looks like it's got the structure to do so. You might need to be a little creative with it, but it looks pretty damn good. And I also, I wanted to mention, and it's under the umbrella of Fat Boy News, which is better, no better place to mention it. Dude, I've been seeing a new snack online. It's a stoner snack all day long. So what these people are doing, and now that I've watched one or two videos, I'm getting it all day long.
3: Yeah.
0: And I forget what they call it. They call it something. So this is what you do. You either get, there's some sort of like smooth peanut butter that looks like it's like thinner than your average peanut butter.
3: Okay.
0: Or they say you can take regular peanut butter and put it in the microwave for a little bit so it gets soft, almost like a sauce. So then you take that and then you take potato chips and you crush them up like just a little bit and then you pour it over and you turn it into like this peanut butter potato chip concoction. Huh. And then you spread that and make yourself a peanut butter and jelly with the potato chip peanut butter spread.
3: Oh, I don't know how to feel about that. The chip part sounds crazy to me.
0: I feel good about it.
3: It sounds good because there's a crunch to it.
0: Dude, the crunch. And yeah. I'm telling you, I don't know if I'm going to be able to make it through the weekend without concocting one of these.
3: I'd say try it.
0: Maybe we could do it tomorrow.
3: Oh.
0: It takes a little bit of effort, but maybe we could we could do it tomorrow. That sounds like a fun Friday thing to do.
3: Also, we got to figure it out and see what Drew's doing. We got to go see that scary movie.
0: I don't think he's a scary movie guy. Yeah, I don't think he's a.
3: We'll find out in 5 minutes.
0: Yeah. I don't know that he loves the original, and the fact that everybody's coming back from the original, and the Waynes are got it back is everything. I'll be very curious to see like if it's because their whole thing is we're offending everybody, we're bringing back the old comedy,
3: nobody's safe.
0: Yeah, I'll be curious to see how well that holds up, and if they actually offend anybody. Let's step aside for a moment. When we come back, it is that time. We're gonna fire up John's joints, man. Lots of bizarre things in the news. It's not the case every single day. Buying radioactive material on Facebook. Good idea? I'll tell you in just a few minutes. Also, a wild jungle creature has made its way into the United States of America. I'll give you the details on that.

0: 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July 17th. 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
1: August 7th.
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setting show, the unofficial theme song of John's Joints, Burn One, Fortunate Youth. We do burn these joints every day. The news of the world, sometimes heavy, sometimes light, but we try to roll.

0: one of your feature acts for the Mo Comedy Jam, joins us at 3 o'clock every afternoon. He is Drew R. Garabo.
1: John, is this band not playing next Friday or Saturday night at Janice Live with our buddy Joe Samba?
0: Joe Samba, yeah.
1: Yeah, that's going to be a hell of a show.
0: That is going to be, what is next? Oh, yeah.
1: 13th.
0: Yeah. 12th. Wait, Friday or Saturday?
1: The show is the 13th.
0: Okay. 13th.
1: I think that's Saturday.
0: I know what else is that night.
1: What else is that
0: night? Stapleton.
2: And then the following week, we got runarounds, right?
1: Oh, can't wait. God, yeah. So psyched.
0: Yes, that is absolutely correct. I do have an extra ticket, by the way.
1: Oh, yeah?
0: Yeah, I do.
1: Oh.
0: Yeah.
1: I hope it goes to good use.
0: I got it for you. I bought it. I know that if I did, like, guilt you into thinking that I bought it for you, I could get you to go.
1: Yeah, you actually can. Yeah, did you really?
0: No. Well, sorry. I mean, I can't lie, though.
2: It's in front of the mom sleepover.
0: Yeah.

0: it
1: was just what you were just doing. Come
0: it
1: on.
0: It is, yeah. No, we're taking Trent.
2: Oh, yeah. I love that.
0: Which is going to be, I don't know why I'm nervous. I mean, I know that it's going to be like 95% teenage girls, prepubescent girls.
2: Yeah.
0: But Janice is also just it's a unique concert experience.
2: Yeah.
0: I mean, when you're down there, it gets a little crowded. And, you know, I want to make sure that he gets to see it. So we'll probably be right in the upper area. But I'm excited. It'll be his first concert ever. And I indoctrinated him into the world of the runarounds. And I feel like it's only right to take him to his first concert to see him.
2: There won't be any marijuana smoking at that show, will there?
1: Will I be present? I'll tell you what.
2: Why
1: Mr.
2: does
1: Garabo?
2: Uncle Diz smell like a head shop? What's a head shop?
0: I think every concert's probably got to have a little waft of something.
1: Yeah.
0: But
1: F them kids. I'm smoking.
0: Yeah.
2: You can't let them stand away.
0: You know, there's probably some rockers in the crowd or older people or something. I don't know.
2: At the runarounds.
0: Yeah. I don't. Also, seems like a Penn crowd. You know what I mean? Like, I can see a lot of people ripping vapes, chucking clouds, and not necessarily doing it the old-fashioned way.
1: Like, we'll probably be the oldest there unless the other people bring their parents, like the kids.
0: Yeah. Permission. Yeah, people have to have chaperones with them. I know. So it's interesting because my in-laws turned us on to the show, and they were intrigued with the band and listened to them. And then Nathan and Susan, our friends, they're going. They like the music as well. Yeah, they're coming up here for, I believe, the Green Room as well. So they're good. I think that's still happening.
2: I meant to poke around.
0: That's the same day. Oh. So it's all June 18th. It is a Thursday. The Green Room and the show at Janice are on the same day.
2: Is the Green Room during what time?
0: Spoiler alert, because I'm going that morning to Lake County to pick up Trent. I'm taking Thursday and Friday off because we're going to the Green Room. We're going to the runarounds, and then I'm taking him to a Rays game on Friday.
2: Wow.
0: Yeah. So
2: look at you. Yeah, you're such a great uncle.
1: Unky John.
0: Unky John in the place. So
2: great.
0: And I think that's Juneteenth, right? 19th is Juneteenth, right? Yeah. Of course it is.
2: Yes. Come on, dude. Don't even ask, bro. We all know.
0: That was a test. Trying to find out who's an ally and who's not in this room.
2: They don't celebrate until the 20th.
0: Is that what?
1: That was good.
0: It's good. Dude, don't use
1: comedy set. Hey,
0: dude, that would have been.
2: Try the Nachman's fish dip.
0: Yeah. That's a.
2: Thank you.
1: Kill Drew over here. Look at this. Yeah,
2: don't kill me.
0: John's joining us.
2: Cancer's trying to do that. Am I right? Sorry.
0: The man's on fire, dude. Hold on. Oh, dude, can I be... I didn't bring my tambourine today.
2: Oh,
0: can I be side stage with a tambourine? Only for the big hits.
2: Of course.
0: Only for the big hits. John's joins today, brought to you by Tisa Energy. You heard us talking with the good doctor, Brent Agin, yesterday. 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We love you, Tisa. Why spit when you can swallow? Did you hear us reliving my tent party glory days?
2: Oh, God, yeah. No. I was in with John Brennan.
0: Yeah, oh, yeah.
2: Oh,
0: yeah.
2: Man.
0: Diz had a story that was about, like, Gen X and how unhinged sleepovers were.
2: Oh my
0: God. And like now, of course, we have helicopter parents now because these people knew how bad sleepovers were. And it would have been wrong of me to not bring up my glory days where, you know, me and the boys.
2: I've never asked this. Did you have a no eye contact rule? Because that's what we had.
0: Yeah, there was no.
1: Oh, you've
0: there,
1: been to them.
2: Not to tent parties, but like when you'd bust out, like when somebody go away and like their parents' hustlers were out, like. It was like a network thing, like, hey, you know, they're gone. We can go look. But and you could do whatever you wanted yourself. Just no eye contact with the other dudes.
1: Just do whatever you want.
0: You're framing this like this is some sort of like mangrove homoerotic meetup. You're
2: Man.
0: Did you go to
1: what
0: them?
1: What do you consider
0: well, no,
1: this?
0: No. What's happening is undeniable. But
2: okay.
0: It wasn't like, hey, come to the beat-off party.
2: No.
0: Well,
2: it was more implied.
0: Yeah, it was implied. But
2: right.
0: It was like, oh, did you go to them? Like they were a thing that took place.
1: I thought the story said... You explained it, Ed. You guys all knew this guy at a tape, and you all arranged to go over there.
2: Well, yeah.
1: So it was...
2: I mean, it's not arranging. It's just a tape happened to fall into their possession, and you don't want to be selfish. You got to call up your other prepubescent, horny kids. You're like, hey.
1: I get that, but they all agreed on a scheduled day to all arrive at the same time.
2: Yeah, of course.
1: So it was scheduled.
2: I mean, scheduled, schmeduled. Who cares?
0: Well, and the funny thing is we have to call it out. You're making this seem like this is some insane thing. You literally told us that you and your friends, you didn't even play with it. You guys just whipped it out and showed it to each other.
1: Yeah, I won that, Drew.
2: With no purpose?
0: Yeah.
1: No, it was a purpose.
0: Yeah.
1: They were all gay.
2: No, yeah. Okay, I was going to say it. It sounds very gay.
1: See, was incredibly gay. I told you this story and you were here. They Jedi mind tricked me into me being the gay guy for not wanting to do it. I was like, well, I want to be called gay all the time, so here we go.
2: So
1: guys,
2: let me show them my wiener. Okay.
1: Dude, I was like 12.
2: That
1: maybe
2: is some
1: not even
2: Jedi
1: that.
2: Mind trick.
0: And I'm not even going to share the detail you told with me off the air.
1: Don't let him do this.
0: They tried to figure out who was the biggest by
1: not true.
0: How much Kyle could fit in his mouth.
2: Oh no.
1: It was a taste test. Like the Pepsi challenge.
3: Oh man.
0: Yeah. They're like, oh, this one's Trini. Yeah. Oh, I knew this one.
2: It's like jerk chicken.
0: This one tastes like bus up shop. what's going on here? We're all coming of age in our own in our own way. It just makes you realize how special it was when you had to like work for or seek out those things. Like the modern day, if you have a phone and it's not locked, like you have every horrid thing you could ever imagine.
2: And even if it is locked, those kids know their way around every single loophole.
0: Yeah, it is crazy. Do you think you will watch the Michael Jackson documentary?
2: I will first watch the Michael Jackson movie and then I will watch not in one night, but yeah.
1: I Googled some of it. Extremely biased, they're saying. That's why the ratings are so, like, the ratings on IMDb are low because they're like, well, this is just what, like, people are upset.
0: Oh, it is. And I went into it not knowing if it was going to be, like, even keeled. You figure it out yourself. It's definitely done to show you the bad things. And you want to know what
1: it's like Finding Neverland, basically? Without, like, just the people who were allegedly abused just talking.
0: It's more big picture because I guess I forgot. I did forget or didn't know, you know, that Martin Bashir interview that was crazy where he was like, of course, share your bed. There's nothing more beautiful than sharing your bed. There was a kid that was in that interview, this young kid, and he's like snuggled up with Michael in the interview. And the kid's like, yeah, you know, he pretty much made me sleep in the bed with him. And then it was that kid that started it all. That something happened with my headphones.
2: Oh.
0: That started it all. That was the kid that in 2005, that family is the one that took him to court, which I did not know. So Martin Bashir took the stand. They showed the documentary in the courtroom. And I don't want to give away a bunch, but the things that were really damning to me were the people that were inside Michael's circle that had never spoke out before, that shared details of things that happened that led to them like leaving Michael's crew.
1: And when you say circle, I was going to ask, were they like employees of him or
0: pretty much like one was kind of like his fixer guy, like the guy that like handled all his this is one spoiler.
1: Okay.
0: So this guy who worked for Michael, I want to say for like 10 or 15 years, while all this was going on, this other person that was really close to Michael, I don't know if he's an employee or just a kid that was in the Michael circle, they said, hey, this kid's going to give you a bag of stuff and we need you to dispose of it. And he took videos of what was in the bag. And the bag was full of a bunch of different stuff, but one of the things was some bizarre porno magazine where you could order child porn. And it had like descriptions of what was happening in the videos and they were circled. And so then he called the guy that gave it to him and said, what the hell have you done? What did you give me? What is this? And he said, no, that was just a phase that Michael went through. Like it's nothing.
1: Phase.
0: And, you know, it's definitely, you can hear some things that you've never heard before. Wow. I'll tell you that much.
2: I might watch that actually instead of the Michael movie. Cause I know what happened with Michael Jackson.
0: Yeah. It's
1: just throwing tent parties.
0: Yeah.
2: Yeah, I guess. So.
0: Well, and then, you know, the other interesting thing was like these kids, they said specific things that were in the house. Like there was this big black suitcase that they said Michael would pull out that was full of porn and stuff. And it was all like barely legal porn. And when they did the search warrant, it was there. Like the stuff that the kids said he was using and doing, like the booze and the Coke cans and all of that.
2: Jesus juice.
0: It was there. They had it.
2: Oh.
0: So I haven't finished it yet. I think my headphones are actively dying.
1: Oh, go get the other ones.
0: Yeah, if you're thank you. But yes, very, very interesting to say the least.
2: Okay.
0: It, you want what I said to Danielle last night as we're watching it? I almost wonder if it was easier to do PR for Michael Jackson once he was dead. Because I think when you go back and you see like how that was covered and you know the wacko Jacko stuff and how he was kind of at that moment perceived as just this weirdo, a lot of that feels big picture has washed away.
2: Yeah.
0: And it's almost like when you don't have him out there doing weird stuff, it's easier to kind of rewrite the legacy and make people forget about it. I mean, 2005, it's a while ago, but that wasn't that long ago.
2: It's like 21 years.
0: Yeah. So, I mean, it just feels like from that moment to now, here we are releasing, you know, these biopics and everybody's excited about it. It's just, it's very interesting. And I wonder how much it'll catch fire and how much people will learn things.
2: Oh, man. I mean, look, you're never going to kill the man's musical library. Like, people will always, like you were talking about with Mo DeWitt when they played the music for the jurors. When Billie Jean comes on, when Don't Stop Till You Get Enough comes on, people will always vibe to those songs. It just doesn't matter about the allegations.
0: Yeah, there's, and you want to talk about like being biased or you know, just, I'm surprised. There's a couple things that I was like, I'm surprised you even put that in there. Because there's this woman who supposedly was had been covering Michael Jackson for pretty much his whole career. And she tells this story as fact that about how he was held up in this penthouse in Vegas. And how he had young underage German boys like shipped to him at this penthouse in Vegas, and he would just party for days on end with all these young boys. And they just put that story out. Like, she tells the story as fact. Like, and I mean, maybe it is, maybe it isn't. I'm just, it's got to lean to it. But it also, it might be true.
2: You think he was doing drugs? Like, I know he was covered.
1: Really?
2: But, yeah, like what
0: his
2: kind of drugs?
0: People on his side, not the people that are on the documentary defending him, they said they'd never seen anybody ingest more drugs than Michael Jackson.
1: What?
0: Yeah, then they tell these stories about how he would go into the hospital because he had like back issues or something happened to him,
1: okay.
0: And they couldn't dope him up enough. Like they tell this story again, tell a story about how he had this back pain. And they kept giving him drugs. And Mike was like, I'm still in pain. The doctor says, I've given you enough drugs that should have put down somebody five times your weight. Like, we can't give you any more drugs. And they tell stories about how he was showing up to the courtroom on drugs. And
1: like on perks and stuff?
0: Yeah, yeah, yeah. Okay. I think he was doing a little bit of a little bit of everything.
2: Ugh.
0: Yeah. Crazy.
2: And he weighed what, like 95 pounds? Yes. I mean, the dude was so
1: soaking wet.
0: Yeah, and then there was that, I didn't remember any of this. Remember he went missing. And there was like a borderline O.J. Bronco moment because he didn't show up to court one day. And they said, if he doesn't show up, he's going to be in contempt of court. We're going to arrest him. So then every news channel had him rushing to get to the court in his, it looked like a Ford Explorer. And I was like, I don't remember any of that.
2: Me either.
1: Yeah, yeah.
0: They might have Mandela'd us or something.
2: And yeah.
0: So we all forgot about it. Let's talk ball with the boys. Am I right?
1: Yeah.
0: The NBA has banned two people for life from its arena on Thursday after one of them was arrested shortly after running onto the court during game one of the NBA Finals and appeared to take a selfie next to Victor Wembanyama. The incident occurred midway through the fourth quarter of Wednesday night's game. I watched it. Between the Spurs and New York Knicks, the NBA did not disclose what role the second banned person played. But he's in trouble, too. The individual who entered the court area during game one was arrested, and it will be banned for life. A second individual also received a lifetime ban, that coming in a news release from the NBA. Was it something you could, like, see on TV?
2: Oh, yeah.
0: Yeah.
2: Oh, they even showed a replay. Like, normally they'll, like, try to, if it's a streaker, they won't show it or whatever, but they showed a replay of this kid. I will tell you what, NBA security's in some hot water today because that could have been anybody and that could have had awful consequences.
0: Yeah, it is every time. And I think that it all started with the Malice at the Palace where you just maybe it became abundantly clear how close everybody is and how there is no barrier between the general public and the players. But man, you look at you, these people are sitting on the courts. Like if you had hate in your heart and you just wanted to get a sucker punch in and you bought a courtside ticket, you'd probably be able to get away with it just by the proximity that you are to NBA players.
2: Yeah, I thought the coolest thing, though, was all the New York fans who made the trip. Ben Stiller, Tracy Morgan, Chalamet, all of them, like, made the trip to San Antonio to watch a game and sit courtside. Spike Lee.
0: Nice. It is. No players... It's just kind of interesting because a lot of times when we see streakers and things like that on an NFL field, I think those guys kind of get off on laying them out or, you know, like wrestling is the biggest one where it's a written rule where if a fan jumps the barrier, they beat the hell out of them.
1: Yeah.
0: There was a guy that jumped in the ring when they were inducting, inducting Bret Hart into the Hall of Fame, and all of the wrestlers were there. and there's like 10 wrestlers literally beating the hell out of this dude for real. That tried to, like, they want to hurt people that cross the barrier.
2: No, Wembanyama isn't living that kind of life, and he looked more like perturbed. Mitchell Robinson from the Knicks almost looked like he was smiling in the selfie with the kid. Like he saw him and he was just so incredulous. It looked like he had a smile on his face. Like he was like, yo, what's up?
0: Yeah, it's kind of surprising just in the day and time that we live in. It would be a total boner killer and it would kill the vibe. But whether you push it back a little bit, or even if it had a like a barrier, almost like a hockey, just something. Yeah, yeah. So it's not too, even if you're in the first incline, you could be 10 steps away from making it right onto the court.
2: And for fan safety, if a player's going for a ball out of bounds and they dive at it, you'll see like multiple times a year they go into somebody's lap, and yeah, a lot of times people get hurt.
1: Messi's security, remember, he has hired his security to run up and down the field the whole time with him to make sure people don't run on the field, because it became such a big problem that like almost every stadium he went to, someone would run into get a selfie. That his security, if you could go look on YouTube, like he has to be fit because he has to run up and down the whole time level with Messi, and he's taking out a lot of kids.
0: Wow. Damn. Yeah. Yeah. Dude, people, they love Messi. Football.
1: Football. Yeah.
0: Football. Sometimes those, who wear the badge, not good people. Polk County fraud detectives arrested a 24-year-old from Haines City, a former Haines City police officer, accused of using the identity of a dead person to make thousands of dollars in unauthorized credit card charges. According to the Polk County Sheriff, investigators arrested Jeffrey Ziegler on Tuesday following a months-long fraud investigation. They say that this guy is accused of using the identity of a man who died February 28th, 2024, to rack up fraudulent credit card charges totaling $10,362. Mm. The charges were made between February 29th and March 12th of 2024. The fraud went undetected until 2025, when family members reviewing the deceased man's mail found past due notices tied to charges that happened after he died. The case was reported to the sheriff's office on January 2nd, launching investigation. The suspect was living with the victim at the time of the fraud. Detectives determined the victim had been living with his daughter and her boyfriend at the time of the death. The boyfriend, Jeffrey Ziegler, the former police officer who took that as an opportunity to start using those cards once the guy was already dead.
2: Some of those that work forces,
0: They burn crosses, and they steal your credit cards and charge them up. You almost wonder, I'm trying to see the timeline of when he got when he got off the force and all of that, because criminals are criminals every single day, but I do believe that there's this swagger and probably feeling once you're a cop that you know better, or that you can be a better criminal, or you've picked the perfect crime, and nobody's ever actually going to find out what you've done.
2: Is Haines, that's in Polk, right? Haines City?
0: Yes.
2: You don't want me doing that.
0: Yeah. Hold on. Sheriff Grady Judd. Oh, here we go. Knowingly stealing from someone who has died? Terrible. I'm not sure what he was thinking, but we were holding him accountable for his criminal behavior. This permanently ends his career in public safety, that's for sure.
2: He went from protecting and serving to serving 15 years behind bars. Did you hear me?
0: He'll be protecting his booty hole for the next few years. Grand theft, third degree felony, criminal use of a personal identification of a deceased person, unlawful use of a two-way communication, and he'll probably put on probation.
2: Slap on the wrist.
0: It sounds about right. $10,000. Man, this story is terrible, and it keeps getting weirder. It is so prime. I can already see the Netflix true crime documentary being made. This revolves around the murder of the girl on the cruise ship.
2: Yeah.
0: The Federal Bureau of Investigation has tested another teenage boy's DNA who was traveling on the same cruise as Anna Kepner before she died. According to a court transcript from February, noted the agents requested the unidentified teen sample. I don't know if everybody's thinking the same thing. Either it's messed up because she's dead. Either her and the brother, who weren't really brothers, step siblings, were commingling in some sort of way. No. And he found out about this and was so enraged that he killed her. Or he was just in love with her and she found a boyfriend on the cruise. And then after realizing what happened, he killed her. I mean, it was clearly some act of jealous rage, whether there was ever a thing or there wasn't.
2: So it's entirely in the realm of possibility that she and her stepbrother were engaging in consensual
0: Yeah, it is. Stuff, it is possible.
1: Know? Yeah.
2: Right. So then if she did that, but then she finds a dude on the cruise, like you said.
0: Yeah.
2: Stepbrother gets super pissed off and decides he's going to kill him.
0: Yeah. And they are disclosing that this girl had sex with a mystery juvenile on the cruise. So,
2: Jesus.
0: You know, and it was not. So there's his DNA was there, obviously, yeah. But the DNA that they found was not his.
2: I keep meaning to ask you, did you get an email about that Carnival breach from the last cruise that we were on?
0: Oh, is this a D's Nuts show?
2: It is not.
0: From the last cruise we were on?
2: 2016 or whenever.
0: Really?
2: There was a huge Carnival data breach, and I think over 6 million passengers got caught up in it. This guy right here.
0: Diz thinks you're about to make a joke.
1: Yeah, wait for the punchline. Yeah.
2: No, I wish there was.
0: No, really?
2: Look it up. Carnival data breach. They just announced it like last week, and sure enough, email in my inbox. You're not only my name, address, phone number, passport number as well.
0: Oh my gosh, this is not a D's Nuts joke or a joke at all. Carnival is working to contain the fallout from a data breach that compromised millions of its passengers. They announced on May 27th, according to a notice on the website, Carnival Corporation said its IT team discovered a cybersecurity breach on April 14th, which allowed someone to access everything from customers' names, addresses, to their government-issued IDs.
2: Yep.
0: I think when you hear about it, that's like a courtesy. Because I believe that with all of the different places we give our, you know, you think about the Ubers, you think about the random things you buy online, wherever you use your card or put your information in, I think that so many times there are breaches. First of all, I don't think the company always figures it out right away, if ever. And secondly, if they do, they go, let's just hope nobody, let's hope nobody figures that one out.
2: Correct.
0: Oh, so what happens now?
2: Oh, well, they gave me a free membership and a credit monitoring system so I can check my credit to make sure that nobody's out there opening up credit cards in my name.
1: Oh, that was nice of them.
2: Needless to say, like, they probably made a passport with my name on it and they're traveling around the world committing crimes.
0: Oh, that is crazy.
2: Yeah.
0: I wonder if that's, that would be a question for Mo. I wonder if just the breach is enough to have a class action for all the people who had their information taken.
2: Oh.
0: If everybody, I guess within that, you'd probably have to have some people who had tangible damages that had their identity stolen.
2: Right.
0: But still, even if it's a handful of people, and you are right. They began notifying individuals by email on May 27th.
2: They sure did. I thought it was a scam. I thought it was one of those, like, they get you to click on a link. So I Googled. I'm like, no, it's a real data breach.
1: That was like a phishing email?
2: Oh, yeah. I reported it as suspicious.
0: Man, they do. I feel like they've died down a little bit, but there was a window of time here where it didn't feel safe to open your own emails. Like the I get what you're trying to do,
2: right?
0: But if it says like John Brennan has a message for you, I'm gonna go, well, that's my boss. I better go ahead and open this. It's like, you're screwed. Now you have to sit down for a 20-minute class. So that's why I've never opened an email from John Brennan since.
2: Well, you're missing a lot.
0: Am I?
2: Yeah, man.
0: Radioactive material being sold on Facebook. The Florida Highway Patrol arrested a man after an investigation into the theft of a moisture density gauge valued between $10,000 and $20,000. They began an investigation on May 26th after FHP's Bureau of Criminal Investigation and Intelligence received a tip of a private party sale through Facebook of a moisture density gauge. So this is a device used to measure the density and inner structure of a material. It is usually determines the moisture levels of soil and asphalt, and the controlled device carries internal radiological. Mm? That doesn't sound right. Mm. Radiological. That sounds
2: radiological.
0: Right. Radiological.
2: Radiological.
1: Radiological.
0: Radiological isotope, hey. CS-137. If the device is damaged or handled improperly, it can expose individuals to radiation. That just shows you don't have to go that deep into the dark web to get yourself on. Where did Doc Brown have to go to get his?
2: Beirut, I think. Didn't he have to go?
0: Lebanon?
2: Yeah, Beirut.
0: The Libyans.
2: That's right, Libyans.
0: The Libyans.
2: By the way, you guys know what this is? Moisture density gauge.
0: Oh, there's no need to gauge it. It's moist. FHP said these devices have occasionally been sought after for criminal purposes. Strict regulations have been established for the devices to prevent misuse. Due to the risk, only licensed operators are legally permitted to possess or use the devices through the Department of Health. After he failed to meet the agreed time, state troopers conducted a detection screening from outside of the guy's home. Oh, so they were able to sense the radioactive material from a reader outside of his home. The Florida Highway Patrol is home to some of the most sophisticated and technically experienced criminal investigators, and they have a obviously a pretty strong radiological detection system, which they just radiological.
2: No, you're so close.
0: Radiological.
1: Radiological. Nope.
2: There you go.
0: Say it again.
1: Radiological.
0: Radiological.
2: Nope.
0: I think that one sounds more right.
2: It does.
0: It sounds it sounds righter.
2: Let me hear it again.
0: Radiological.
2: No.
0: He was arrested on May 28th. He's been charged with grand theft, one count of possession of controlled radiation device without a license. I wonder what that'll run you.
2: I don't know. I just see the FHP like outside his house with one of those infrared night vision things, and he's like glowing green while sitting on his couch watching TV.
0: Yeah, like, what is it? They just go around. There's like beep, beep, beep, beep, beep. Dude, that reminds me of those Ghost Hunter devices that we were playing with all the time.
2: Dude.
0: I remember I don't know how convinced I really was that they were working, but they were fun to mess with. It's like a thing on your phone, Diz, and it's we did a ghost hunt at Giggle Waters in Safety Harbor, and they had us download them, and it has like a little reader on it where it will show the presence of something, like a ghost, I guess. But then the other thing that it does, it will like produce words that supposedly are like coming from the ghost.
1: What?
0: And I remember like one of them, what did it start saying? Like,
2: one of them said Drew.
0: Yeah, one of them said
1: no
0: Drew.
1: Way.
0: One of them said radio. Like there was a...
2: Dude, it was freaky.
0: Now that I'm saying it out loud, like you downloaded the app, it probably just has access to everything in your phone.
1: Yeah, you probably give it access to all the thing and just reads what you do the most or something. It's like, this guy talks about Drew a lot. Let's mention that.
0: I do remember, and this goes straight along with that idea. I remember you were getting ready to leave or something, and it said like plane.
1: Read your plane tickets.
0: Yeah, pretty much.
1: Oh,
0: That's essentially what I just remember at the time. We were fully enamored with it.
2: Yeah, and we were also fully wasted.
0: Yeah, we were. That was fun. I wonder if you're like more susceptible to being entered by a demon if you're on drugs or drunk.
2: I'm fully more likely to be entered by anything if I'm wasted.
1: Yeah.
0: Man, woman, entity, whatever.
2: Yeah.
0: Whatever it may be. Like, you know, your guard is down, and then a demon or a succubus could come up and be like, "Oh, I can get him."
1: Oh, he date rapes you. Yeah,
0: pretty much. Yeah. That is what...
1: date rape demon.
2: That's what succubi do.
0: All right, don't go anywhere. We got more joints to fire up. The back half is full with less death and destruction. We've got Amazonian beasts that are invading the United States of America. And how a priest has lost his job over his beliefs regarding UFOs. We'll do all that and a bit more in the back half of... John's Joints. Don't go anywhere. Drew Garabo Live is coming your way at 4 o'clock. He's got your next chance at $1,000 at 5. Special all-star lineup today. Sean Daly and the Juice will be loose. JoJo as well. Don't miss it. What if I told you that someone would pay you $100 just to find out if they could lower your electric bill? 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
6: We're down to one left lane of traffic allowed through 275 South at Lois. That earlier serious wreck, fire rescue still present. Merging onto the interstate from Lois Avenue is also challenging. 41 north and south congestion brewing north of Madison Avenue. In Pinellas, lane closure due to a vehicle fire. East Lake Road northbound north of Keystone. Back stop and go to Ridgeline Boulevard, Pine Ridge Boulevard. This is Eric with traffic.
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11: This is Fox 13's Dave Osterberg from the Sky Tower Weather Center. Variable clouds on tap today, but you're going to notice breezy and drier conditions. Yeah, it's going to feel nice out there with highs in the upper 80s for you this afternoon. Some clouds and comfy tonight with a low temperature in the lower 70s. And Friday looks great, still dry as well with a mixture of clouds and sun. Tomorrow's high near 90.
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0: We announced it earlier in the program. Our buddy Mo DeWitt, Just Call Mo, is putting on a comedy event at Side Splitters August 8th. It happens at 5 o'clock. Hell of a lineup. All being hosted by our very own, a cat named Mo, J.J. Curry, very funny local comedian. You might have seen him on Kill Tony as the headliner. And also on the bill, might have heard of the guy. He happens to be sitting in this room. He is Drew Garabo.
1: Hello.
0: Dude, tickets are going. Tickets are going quick. So I'm if you want to be there and you want to be a part of it, there's a full line. I'm not not mentioning all the other comedians on purpose, but Ross Padgett, Lee Cohen, John Charles Raglan, also on the bill. So get your tickets now. It's an earlier show. Maybe makes it easier to get a babysitter. You get a nice early day, early evening buzz going and watch some great comedy. All of the proceeds going to the Down Syndrome Association of Tampa Bay. So get your tickets now. Will you have nerves?
1: No, I'm in my IDGAF era where I'm trying new things. And my philosophy is there's nothing I'm ever going to try that's going to be worse than the treatments I've been through so far. So why not try new things, man?
0: I think that's a great way to think about it.
1: Thank you.
0: It is mocomedyjam.com. I believe that because so many people tried earlier, the site was crashed, but it's live right now. mocomedyjam.com. You can get your tickets. It's going to be a hell of a time.
2: You said it wasn't your first time. You've done some stand-up before.
1: Well, yeah, kind of. Yeah, I did this thing with Clark. You guys know Clark.
0: Yeah,
1: Clark's
0: Clark,
1: awesome.
0: Clark Brooks.
1: They had this thing at the Commodore, and so I kind of wrote a routine for that, and that didn't work for me. It didn't feel right.
2: Yeah.
1: So this one, I've got a basic outline of where I want to go, but giving myself the freedom to improvise a bit, I think, is the key.
2: I like that, because I was just about to ask you, what do you think you learn from that you're going to do different? So it's, yeah, you're going to kind of freestyle it a little more.
1: Enough bullet points to where in my mind I can do that. But for that one, I like wrote specific notes like, hey, this is the punchline and all that. And as a result, I'm just very like mechanical. Yeah. This one, John and I were talking about it. I can do 5 minutes of crowd work and make it funny. I won't, but I'm ready for it.
0: I told him go full in your face. Just go up there and just start burying all the pricks in the front row, like just one by one.
1: It may very well happen. Depends on who's in the front row.
2: I mean, I think it benefits you a lot that, you know, radio and stand-up, they go hand in hand, but they're really different. Yeah. But they're different. But in the same breath, you do a lot of shows where you're in here 4 hours and stuff just by yourself talking and making it entertaining. So
1: Thank you. 5 minutes,
2: 300 seconds? Is that what you said?
1: Yeah, 300 seconds. Yeah. And like the hard part isn't filling 5 minutes. The hard part is filling 5 minutes with really funny stuff.
2: Yeah.
0: MoComedyJam.com. Go get the tickets. Let's hope and let's try to sell this out before tomorrow. Maybe that, I don't know if that's a bold statement, but let's give it a try. MoComedyJam.com. I didn't get a chance to talk about this yet with Drew. I think we brought it up on Monday. And it's really the response that I find most interesting about the St. Petersburg garbage truck man who was charged after police say he ran over a woman. And I don't know if it gave this update on this show. Ran her over twice in an alley on Saturday morning and then drove away. The response is what I'm so interested in. A lot of people in the community think this guy should be free and that there should be no charges at all. Oh. There are, you know, I think one of the elements of the story is that he had supposedly been told by somebody like, oh, be careful. People sleep in that alley. And whether he heard him or whether he didn't, whether he knew that he ran somebody over twice is yet to be determined. But dude, he's got the classic GoFundMe. People are raising a bunch of money. People are saying this guy should be walking free. I'm not sure if it's just the anti-homeless community, but I mean, it at least welcomes the question of the legality when somebody is sleeping on a roadway or an area that is used for vehicles. If you're sleeping there, then what does that mean for the responsibility on the person that was ultimately run over?
1: And you knew it no more than I because it's your dream occupation.
0: Thank you.
1: But I believe that sanitation engineers are not allowed to leave their truck, so he couldn't have gotten out and checked in the alley, if I'm not mistaken. I don't think because of liability, I think he's got to stay in that truck. And I think if he's up that high, I don't know that you see a sleeping bum.
0: Yeah.
2: That's a good point.
0: And again, the stories, I would be very curious to know what the interaction was with somebody who supposedly told them, like, hey, look out for people. And if I believe this is the alley that runs right next to Ruby's Elixir, runs right between Ruby's Elixir and then there's the burger place on the other side, I believe. Yeah, on the other side of the alleyway. And it butts up. If you took the alley all the way down, it would take you to Janus. Oh, so it's right there in the heart of downtown, in the downtown St. Pete.
2: I'm not a life coach, but I'll say this. You want to make some money? Commit a controversial crime and then start a GoFundMe.
1: Dude, absolutely.
0: Just mildly.
1: Well, yeah.
0: You know that kid, Carmelo Anthony, the kid that stabbed the other kid in high school?
2: The basketball player.
0: Dude,
2: yeah.
0: They got, I don't know if they got millions of dollars, whatever it is, but they raised hundreds and hundreds of thousands of dollars. His parents bought a new $900,000 home after that happened. And
2: well, yeah, they're like, this prick's going to jail. Right, we might as well live it.
1: Yeah, Chud the Builder, who's not been heard of for quite some time, by the way, still in jail.
0: Yeah, it's really the racial element, I think.
2: The girl that was at Starbucks or something, what was it? She was like, the cinnamon roll girl, remember? She was like cursing at these like Muslim people or something like that.
1: Oh, I forgot about that.
0: I think we're thinking
1: story.
0: About two different people because I was thinking about the lady called the kid
1: the
0: N-word.
1: Park.
0: Yeah. So,
1: she's trash.
0: Again, Diz said it, not me, but do something real racist. You might make yourself a millionaire.
1: Yeah, the worst part would be not getting arrested and then just everyone you know thinks you're a racist.
0: Or not going viral. Yeah. What a mess. I believe these creatures are here in Florida already, but I guess it's becoming an issue in Georgia. And I looked for it and I could not find it because there was a classic clip, I believe, of Sean Daly doing a story on these beasts. And
1: tegus?
0: The tegu. Remember, he was like standing next to a tree and he's like, the tegu is an amazing species. And he's like, he slaps the tree and Oh my gosh.
1: You find it?
0: I looked for this on my phone repeatedly this morning.
1: Yeah.
0: And I could not find it. And I think I might, from 2017.
1: That sounds right.
0: Sean Daly. Hold on. It's making me do a little, ad here. Hold on. We're going to get to it.
1: Sean Daly will be on the
0: show.
1: Sean
0: Daly. Seriously. You talk about building the hype for Sean Daly. Here we go.
1: So great.
3: Burmese pythons in the Everglades are scary for sure, but here in Tampa Bay, we have to worry about this guy, the tegu. You'll meet him on Friday.
1: Oh, just a teaser.
0: Just a teaser.
1: I mean, we got enough Sean Daly there.
0: Yeah. I just remember him standing next to a tree and be like, tegu. Georgia residents may not expect to find this 4-foot-long reptile native to South America in their backyards, but wildlife officials are now warning they're taking over and for people to be on the lookout for the invasive species that is threatening native wildlife, spreads disease, and is disrupting habitats around the country. The Argentine black and white tegu, a large lizard that can grow up to 4 feet long and weigh more than 10 pounds, has been found in tombs in Tattnall County in southeast Georgia. The Georgia Department of Natural Resources urging residents to report sightings of the species or trap and kill the reptiles. The invasive lizards have become a growing concern across the state due to their appetite to eat a variety of animals, including sometimes household pets. Tegus are known to prey on a wide range of native animals, including alligators, birds, quail, turkeys, pets, gopher tortoises, and much more.
1: Good Lord.
0: They're like one step away from, like, they're like a monitor lizard. They're like the giant, like those things that get to be like 10 feet long. They're like the mini version of the monitor lizard.
1: I got a clarification from Sean Daly.
0: Oh.
1: He said the tree slapping was for the puss caterpillar.
0: Oh, dude, that's a good memory.
1: I mean,
0: that's a really good memory.
1: Puss seems much more on brand for Sean Daly.
0: It does. The king of the puss. Oh, sorry. I thought you were going to.
2: Oh, no.
0: I thought you were going to say something. Now I feel like I got to go puss caterpillar, Sean Daly. See if I can find that one. Really give the.
1: Well, if you Google Sean Daly puss, his face.
0: Oh, yeah. The pictures from the Halloween party show up.
1: Oddly, Aaron Maloney.
0: Yeah. Sean Daly. Hold on.
1: He said another Emmy winner.
0: Oh, yeah?
1: Yeah, I mean, you know.
0: Oh, that was an Emmy-winning piece?
1: Probably.
0: On the puss?
1: Probably.
0: Oh, damn. Oh, that one, I got to say, Sean, the algorithm's not a big fan because I do Puss Caterpillar Sean Daly. Nothing comes up.
1: Puss gets ratings.
0: Sorry about your luck. I'm seeing people talk about this, and now you never know what is really going to be scary. There was a two-week period where everybody made us believe that the hantavirus was going to come and get us all and we were all going to be dead. Similar delivery of messaging, depending on what corner of the internet you're on with this. a case of a terrifying flesh-eating worm has been detected in Texas after the devastating parasitic fly was spotted near the U.S.-Mexico border just last week. The U.S. Department of Agriculture has confirmed the new, this is the real name of it, the New World Screwworm case in a three-week-old calf in Texas after larvae were identified in its umbilical area. Gross. Another screwworm case where larvae were burrowed into the flesh of living animals. And here's the problem. It very rarely affects people. It will decimate livestock.
1: Oh, yeah.
0: So if this screwworm starts getting into the cattle, we're in big, big trouble. The USDA and Texas officials are now rushing to contain the parasitic fly by setting up a 20-kilometer infected zone and area where quarantines and surveillance measures are currently implemented. Authorities will enact other steps to stop the spread. You guys aren't watching Dutton Ranch? But there's a thing like this. There's not a screw rule. It's not the screw worm.
1: Right.
0: But it's, what is it, foot and mouth or something?
1: Oh, hoof and mouth.
0: Hoof and mouth?
1: Yeah.
0: Dude. Yeah. The only show I care about right now. I just spend my week, when it comes to TV, every time I watch something, I just go, not Dutton Ranch.
1: Wow.
0: I wish it was Dutton Ranch. It's now in my algorithm, so I got people like giving their theories on the Dutton Ranch. Yeah. Beautiful show.
1: I heard on the way in that story about the parasites in the
0: in the SpaghettiOs.
1: It was Cam. The name of the chef.
0: Yeah, no, he was. Yeah,
1: chef.
0: I'm sorry. It's just not working. Just because it was a Campbell product, not my favorite chef.
1: Coming to me.
0: Chef Jean Paul.
1: That's him.
0: Yep.
1: Emeril Lagasse.
0: That was the guy.
1: Bam.
0: And lastly, interesting here. I guess the company line is pretty clear. The Catholic Archbishop of Washington D.C., Cardinal Robert McElroy, on Wednesday was removed. Removed a well-known priest. After he made public comments suggesting that UFOs are actually demons, the archdiocese was cutting ties with St. Michael Center for Spiritual Renewal. He said that the comments linking UFOs to demonic presence and the center's recent use of social media gravely undermine the church's very precise teaching on the devil, demons, and exorcism. So
1: wait, aliens can't be demons according to the church?
0: Well, not if you want to keep your job with the Catholic Church. They can be. You just can't say it. The vice president can come out and say. Remember, he said he thought that it was some sort of spiritual battle happening in the sky.
1: Right.
0: But it is. If you say it and you work for the Catholic Church, you will lose your job.
1: Random. Did you see that the leader of Iran is allegedly gay or something? Like, there was an article where I saw like Trump was going
0: blind.
1: To meet with him, and I think they said something about him being like.
0: Yeah, I remember that popping up near the beginning of somebody.
1: They can't do that, right? Like, isn't that forbidden over there?
0: Well, you know, they have a strong "don't ask, don't tell" policy in Iran. If you're going to be gay,
1: don't ask, we won't kill you.
0: Pretty much. If you want to keep your head,
1: don't ask, don't die.
0: If you want to keep your head,
1: don't be given.
0: Oh, that's good. Hold on, I had a good one. If you want to keep your head, don't tell us what you do in your bed.
1: Oh, that's good.
0: That is pretty good.
1: Head, you can either give it or keep it.
0: That's nice. Dude, we could really do some magic on the Iranian.
1: Tehran Tourist Council.
0: That's it, folks. Thank you so much. That is Setting Show for the day. Diz, appreciate you.
2: Thank you.
0: Thank you, Drew Garabo.
1: So long.
0: Shout out to our guy, Mo DeWitt. Just call moe.com. Mo Comedy Jam. .com. Yeah, shout out to all the VIPs out there. I wouldn't know what it's like. Drew Garabo Live is coming your way next. Sean Daly, JoJo. 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
5: Still trying to clear that crash, 275 South at Lois Avenue. Looks like primary backup now is the merge lane from the Lois on-ramp. Multiple rangers still directing you. Stop and go overall on 275 is back beyond Himes. Northbound traffic, Gapers Block. In Pinellas, we still have that earlier vehicle fire. East Lake Road northbound north of Keystone backed up to Ridgeline. Right lane blockage here now. This is Eric with traffic.
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0: unless your name's Brewster, cause Brewster's a party.
1: Parents let go cause it's magic in the air.
0: Good afternoon,
1: you're out of order.
0: And welcome
1: to listen to the Fraser Fred Astaire's
0: and don't get offended while
1: Mace Lacy goes your daughter. A dry camera roll system is now set. Fly around the store under days
0: of production. We are minus one Maurice.
1: Not a trick, but show me for function. Everybody wants to be a DJ.
0: But we are plus one Sean Daily TV on Instagram. What's up, Sean?
2: You know, because I'm an old man, I have a walking playlist on Spotify, and this song is on my walking playlist, and I think of you because we got De La Soul, we got the whole Saturday morning cartoons, all that good stuff, right?
0: Absolutely, and normally,
2: Schoolhouse Rock, I'm sorry, but I have, and I was like, yesterday I was cruising, and I, you know, I had you pumping through my blood.
0: Well, thank you.
2: Yeah.
0: Normally, I'm a chivalrous male who would go ladies first, but this lady right here deserves top billing, in my opinion, because...
3: What does it all mean?
0: Not only does she keep this building together, they call her the glue. But she has seamlessly slid into the role of regular on-air contributor. You can hear her pretty much on all of the shows on 102.5 The Bone, but you can hear her every day with Johnny B on the My Cal to After show. And today she was good enough to donate her time and leave her child all alone, chained to the sofa. Ladies and gentlemen, she is JoJo!
2: Yay!
4: I'd do it again for you, Drew. Let her sit there and starve. Three is my favorite lucky number.
0: It's a magic number.
4: It sure is.
0: No more, no less.
4: Today is no exception.
2: I know. Look at you over there.
0: Oh, God, dude.
4: What about
2: my
4: you?
2: Old place.
0: What took about all of 3 minutes.
2: My first love.
0: Oh, my God.
2: Your every breath that I take. Oh, look.
4: That's
2: it worked.
4: Good.
2: It worked.
4: Okay.
2: It worked. JoJo and I go way back.
0: I know.
2: We have kissed.
0: Yes.
2: Let's just get that out in the open.
0: Well, I don't find that necessary, but okay. Yeah.
2: At this point, who haven't I kissed? I think Drew and I have had some moments.
0: Probably swapped some spit. So take me back then, both of you.
2: Oh, wow.
0: I'm not looking for any graphic details.

0: details or anything like that. But Sean, while working his way through the Cox Media Group females.
1: Yes, as I have come to learn.
0: Yeah, made a stop in JoJo Land.
1: Yeah.
0: How did that happen? What happened?
2: Way, and you will never regret a visit to JoJo Land. Actually, I made that sound a lot dirtier.
1: I liked it. Thank you for that.
0: You'll never regret a visit to JoJo Land. So, like, did you ask her out? Did you guys meet out somewhere?
2: Do you know this story?
0: What happened?
1: Are you asking me because you don't know?
2: No, I remember we were at Mastery's and
0: we went downtown Tampa or St. Pete.
2: We were there. How did this all?
1: How did we meet? I don't remember.
2: Are you saying that now because I don't remember and you don't want to be like the only one that remembers?
1: Oh, no, I am would a rub lot it in older your face than you. If I remembered.
2: I am a lot older than you.
1: How dare you not remember? No, I don't remember how we met or who
2: I was a complete.
1: It was through
2: S
1: here
2: show
1: though, right?
2: Back then, which
1: was it from being at like a
0: like on a Drew Saves Christmas? Maybe?
1: Yes,
0: I think that was. Wow, probably
2: that was really quite a fishing pond for me. That Drew Saves
0: fertile
2: Christmas.
0: Ground. Sean was less about the helping Toys for Tots and more about toys for something that rhymes with tots.
1: Yeah.
0: So you met, and then someone probably asked someone out, right?
2: I think we started flirting. Yeah.
1: Yep.
2: Okay. We make sense. You know, we're both very, I think we both look very similar. And they always say like narcissism, you know, like people that look like each other. Look at you.
1: In what way do we, what are you?
2: Well, I think I used to be dark haired.
1: Okay.
0: Yeah, I was going to say, does she have silver hair that I'm just not seeing?
2: No, I don't know. Maybe I look at you and I see myself.
1: Aww.
2: Or maybe the person I want to be.
0: That's a thing.
2: Oh, no, it's about to get.
0: I look at you and I see the man I'm trying to be.
2: Okay. No, I have a big question for you.
1: Oh, God.
2: Drew knows about this question.
1: I'm not ready. I'm not in the space of life right now.
2: It is. But it's interesting. I'm curious about the answer because I talked to you and John Sennett about it.
0: Can I just set it up for a second? So Sean Daly finally got the invite to the Mike Allstadt Celebrity Outdoor Weekend.
2: I was happy to help.
0: Yeah. And like I was overjoyed because I got to play golf with him for the first time ever. And I knew I'd get to bond with my bro.
1: Yeah.
0: The thing was, I wondered to myself, who's this guy going to bring? Because, you know, I'll be good. He sometimes makes some questionable choices when it comes to ladies. So I was very intrigued to see.
1: You were granted a plus one?
0: Yeah.
1: Okay.
0: Everybody who goes is granted a plus
1: That's
0: one.
1: That's nice.
0: And I was very, very excited because I like a lot of the people there. But to have one of my really, really good friends there, I was very excited. So Sean brought a lady who was cool. She was interesting. She was
1: life of the party.
0: Yes.
1: Okay.
0: Yes.
1: I'm with you.
0: So it wasn't quite a love connection.
1: Aww,
2: an old friend. It goes back like 20 years when I first met here. Lovely person, but yeah, not somebody that it's going to turn into anything like super serious. But
1: okay.
2: But before, when I got the invite, and Drew shoots me a text and says, "Hey, this is a big weekend. Make sure you invite somebody really cool."
1: You brought this girl.
0: Well, he did.
2: JoJo,
0: but
2: lock in with me.
1: Oh,
2: lock in
1: I'm
2: with
1: locked
2: me.
1: And loaded.
2: I was going to ask you if you wanted to go with me on the weekend, knowing, I mean, you have parental duties and stuff. It might have been a tough juggling act, but I was going to ask you. But of course, what comes with that is that you and I would share. We'd have to share
0: a room.
1: You didn't want to do that.
2: No. Oh, wow. I didn't see you turning it that way. No, that would have been very pleasant. I wasn't sure if you would have said yes because of the parameters of the invite.
1: So you just thought you just shouldn't ask at all.
2: Well, I'm a complete basket case. I mean, we could.
0: That's the truest thing you said since we started the show.
2: You know, but if I would have asked you to attend this Mike Allstadt Celebrity Weekend with me, what would you have said? And you don't have to embarrass me right now. Go ahead. Do you have somebody in your life that you're dating?
1: No. I would have said, let me see if I can pawn my child off for a weekend. Because that sounds like a lot of fun.
0: It is.
1: And we get along.
0: You do.
2: That is true.
1: And we would have had a good time.
0: Yep.
1: All of us.
0: And so many cool people there that we all like.
1: Yes.
0: St. Pete Sam, for crying out loud, the Grofies. Like,
2: it's a really cool
0: I mean, Allstadt, Rich, like, everybody's so great.
2: It's an overwhelming. Have you never done it before?
1: I have.
2: It's so overwhelming.
1: Years ago.
0: Oh.
1: Mm-hmm.
0: Oh.
1: Yeah.
2: It was
1: with Melissa years ago.
0: Oh my God. Yeah, you're absolutely right. You and Melissa.
2: Yep.
0: Oh my
2: God.
1: And it was a blast.
0: Yeah, yes. So much fun.
2: The philanthropy, that word.
0: Uh-huh.
2: It's great.
0: I think you mean philandering.
2: No, stop.
1: There's that too.
2: It's a trick. it's a very overwhelming. It took me till about the end of Saturday night where I'm just finally like, okay, I'm getting my bearings, because you walk in and there's everybody, yes, athletes and celebrities, and you're like, what's going on? It's a head swivel. I needed someone like you to kind of guide me through it all.
0: You would have been a very calming presence for John. And again, nothing about it bad about his date. She was an awesome lady, but she wasn't quite a grounding presence on you. She wasn't
2: crazy.
0: It may be a little too frenetic, a little too outgoing.
2: I need somebody that kind of like
0: to balance him.
2: Me like, hey.
0: Because he's a lot. I don't know if you notice this or not. Sean is a lot.
2: No, but let me say this. Say.
0: He's a lot.
2: If you ever, and people listening right now, men, women, whoever, if you ever get a chance to golf with the great Drew Garabo, it is one of the most zen, beautiful experiences. And trust me, it's about 9 hours.
0: The longest round of golf you'll ever experience in your life. We were very lucky to have Ben Ruta from Tiza, who I'm golfing with on Sunday, and his crew, because they took it very seriously.
2: But they were so cool. Like,
0: very.
2: Listen, I didn't help at all.
0: No, he did not. Group,
2: and they
0: we did.
2: Did
0: not use one of his shots.
2: We did not. I came close.
0: We almost used one of his shots in 18 holes.
1: I just want to drive a cart, hand out drinks.
0: Well, the girls.
2: Oh, so you'd be a cue cart girl.
0: So here's the thing.
1: Can I do that? The
0: plus ones all gather back at the hotel. So
1: I don't even have to go and be subjected to that.
0: Sarah, Danielle, yeah, St. Pete, for that. Sam, yes. Like all of them. You would have been hanging out with them, whereas Sean's date, she was not.
1: She was MIA?
0: She got a little lit by the pool. Is that okay to say?
2: I don't think it's telling tales out of school. I think everyone had a really, really good time and everything was above board. But yeah, I was making the turn, as they say in golf, I do believe it was another entertainment reporter in town came up to me and gleefully told me,
0: hey,
2: your date's going crazy back at the pool.
1: What was she doing?
2: And all of a sudden,
1: dancing,
2: everyone came around.
1: Drinking, shotgunning.
0: She was having a lot of fun.
2: It's a fun weekend, but you know, we'll see where we are in each other's lives. And I mean, you're a catch, so you'll probably have somebody
1: That's
2: else
1: very
2: going
1: kind
2: on.
1: Of you to
2: but
1: say.
2: We would have been a striking couple if we would have walked in.
0: Oh my
2: in
0: gosh.
2: Yeah.
0: You guys, if you had walked in like not telling anyone and you walk in with JoJo on your arm, that's a showstopper. I mean, every head in
2: and
0: the room.
2: I would have made a demarcation pillows in the bed.
0: You wouldn't need to do that with her, dude. She'll define the terms.
1: I mean, you didn't want to have sex with me when we went out years ago, but maybe that's different now.
2: I think that's different. Oh my God! Let me see.
1: What do you do, Drew?
0: You didn't want to. I do sip. I do give a sip of consternation.
1: Yeah.
0: So wait,
2: sip of consternation. Yeah, it's another great James song.
0: Thank you.
2: So
0: you didn't make the moves on that?
2: No, I think it ended. We only went out a couple times, and then it just kind of fizzled.
0: Did you at least kiss goodnight?
1: We did.
0: Did you at least feel the inferno between her legs?
2: I did.
0: Okay.
1: You're welcome.
2: Thanks.
0: So then once you felt the inferno, you didn't feel the need to, like, I don't know, douse that or something?
2: Douse the inferno. Well, I mean, obviously, she was on, you know, she was high on the list for possible dates, too. I don't know what's going on right now. Okay, so JoJo, fill us in on what the rest of your life.
0: No. So next year, assuming Sean is single, which he will be. assuming
2: I'm
0: you're
2: doing a
0: single,
2: factory reset right now, which is really refreshing.
0: What, you're not dating?
2: And then the weekend after, I did something that wasn't very smart. I said, you know what? Factory reset. And so now I'm taking a little journey inside.
1: What at your age is not smart?
2: I don't really want to get into it, but it was something that my youngest child heard about, and she's like, oh, Dad, that's really disappointing. And I was like, oh.
0: You never want your kids to say that. By the way, your daughters, I think, would be absolutely crazy about
2: Joge. Oh, my gosh. Yeah. They would be. You would be, yeah.
0: Everybody loves Joge. You will not run into one person who does not care for Joge, and if you do,
2: you are
0: not
2: the most
0: knowing.
2: Beloved. Yeah. So are you go on every show now?
1: No, I just help out. I'm here. I'm free labor. It's easy for them to just, we're down a person.
0: Yep.
2: Do you alter?
1: I love it.
2: Do you alter your delivery, your persona for any show?
1: I think so.
0: She doesn't have to. She can just be Joge, and she fits in with the Mike Calta show, with Johnny B, with JP, with Senning, with me, with our night show.
1: I love
0: just
1: my
0: kidding.
1: Boys.
0: We don't have a
2: But
0: night
2: your
0: show.
2: Duties probably change. Like you're with Johnny B, there's two of you. You're the co-host. You got to drive a lot of it, right?
1: Well, I mean, that's really only an hour. So we just kind of chat for a little bit. And then, you know, before we know it,
2: I feel like this is a great evasive technique on my part.
0: You're really deflecting.
2: I'm a big fan of yours, too.
1: Well, I love you, and thank you. That's very kind of you to say. And next year, keep me in mind.
2: You know, I finally went to that Sacred Pepper.
1: Why didn't you call me and tell me?
2: Because I was on another date. That was another one.
0: You should have called, definitely. Hey, Joe, just to let you know, good news, I'm finally coming to Sacred Pepper. Bad news is I'm bringing a girl.
2: I was on a one-and-done date, rolled in there, went to Piccolo Buco?
1: Yeah.
0: Oh, yeah, Piccolo, yeah, whatever.
2: Piccolo, the Cooper's Hawk place.
0: Yeah.
2: It was good. And but then went to Sacred Pepper and had desserts and stuff at the bar, and it was just a festive, beautiful, aesthetically gorgeous.
0: It is not a Carrollwood restaurant. You know what I mean? Like, you go inside and it's like you can't be on Northdale Mabry, but you are.
1: That's what that area needed. They needed a little bit of like a South Tampa
2: transformative place. Ponce in Midtown. You go into Ponce in Midtown and you're like, where am I right now? That is a definite. But Sacred Pepper, delicious.
1: Thank you.
2: I'm going to go back.
1: I'm partial to it, but
2: I know. Well, maybe we can go.
1: Okay.
2: You know?
0: Did you get the meatballs? You got to get the meatballs.
1: Oh, the balls are so good.
0: Yeah, she loves the balls.
1: I do.
2: Well, now I definitely should have invited you.
1: You should have.
0: Sean, the YouTube chat would like to know, by the way, we are on YouTube. For some reason, Sean, I don't know if your camera, would you talk for a second to see if your camera is working?
2: I am wearing my full zip hoodie. It's like with nothing underneath.
0: Why is there no camera going to Sean Daly?
2: Why? Are they like, where is Sean?
1: You were on when
0: I was.
1: Yeah.
0: Like mere moments ago.
2: Who's running?
1: Oh, you know why? Because I don't think there's normally anybody in that seat.
0: Oh, so on your show.
1: So they don't have it set up.
0: So the YouTube chat would like to know if you are indeed rocking the trademark Sean Daly look of
2: I am.
0: A zipped up hoodie with no shirt underneath.
2: And now backwards baseball cap with my swoop sticking out.
0: Yeah.
2: And I was going to wear slippers because the ultimate comfort because I'm so comfortable around you guys.
0: Uh-huh.
2: But I did wear normal
0: really
2: slippers.
0: Trying to impress her. Huh?
1: So fetching.
0: Really trying to.
1: I like it.
0: Really trying. So
2: no, we're very relaxed with each other. Yeah.
0: Question for you, Sean.
2: How old are you?
0: Okay.
2: Jojo?
0: Sorry. She's steamrolling me all over here.
2: I'm sorry. No, I adore
0: first
2: you.
0: First of all, you're never supposed to ask a lady how old she is.
1: How old do you think I am?
0: No, don't. That's a trap. 30, don't, it's a trap.
2: 33.
1: Really?
2: Yeah.
1: Thank you. I'll be 43.
0: Is that true?
1: Yeah.
0: I would have said you were in your 30s for sure.
1: Thank you.
0: Yeah.
1: No,
0: and I'm not the one trying to bang you.
1: Thank you.
0: So let's say Joj says, are you getting texts from other girls already?
2: No.
1: Oh, I love it. You want me to answer them?
0: Don't be looking at that. So if Joj said, hey, you know, I'd like for you to take me out, what's your spot? Like what's your, like without asking her for any input, where are you taking that vixen?
2: Oh, where am I taking her?
0: Yeah.
2: Well, so I thought, you know, you and I could have, this is what show was it Wednesday? Like, what, if you take her out, what day is it? Is that like the dating game?
0: Yeah, or Love Connection, yeah.
1: Great shows.
0: Thank you. They're so great. Love Connection. We'll be back. 2 and 2.
1: 2 and 2.
2: 2 and 2, yeah. Chuck Woolery.
0: Let's see who the audience shows.
2: So when I go out on dates, you know, and there's a question whether you're going to go out again or whatever, I'd like to go somewhere new that I've never been before.
1: Okay.
2: So we're both exploring it and discovering it together.
1: But
2: I'm sure you've been to all the
1: No,
2: you never forget your first time.
1: That's right.
0: All right. So where are you gonna take her?
2: Let's see.
0: I haven't been to 4-2
2: downtown, which got I think a Michelin recommendation.
0: I think so, yeah.
2: Two. Never been there.
0: That's
2: I want to
0: be inside. The Leonardo DiCaprio Hotel or whatever.
2: Yeah.
0: Is that right?
2: Or the Ponsilio.
0: whatever it's called.
2: I haven't tried Olivia yet, which is another Chris Pont.
0: Mm-hmm.
2: Where are some other places? What about you?
1: I have
2: where
1: been
2: do you
1: to Olivia. It's very good. I would go back.
2: You're very demonstrative. And
1: I would, I'm just trying to think. Sorry. I was in a, places I'd like to try, but I don't go out that much. So everything is like new to me. I'd like to try Sapphire. I've not been there yet.
0: That looks cool.
1: Stephen's
0: a really nice guy.
2: I can't wear my full zip hoodie there. I got to dress up for Sapphire.
1: You have to put a shirt on underneath.
0: Ideally, you would not be wearing a zipped up hoodie
1: if you're taking her out.
0: Oh, yeah.
2: I rarely do. I don't know why I went with this. Maybe I was trying to appear boyish and much younger than I am.
0: And it's not working. by the way, a quick announcement. We made the official announcement on Sending Show. I don't even think I told you this yet, Sean. But Just Call Mo, injury and accident attorneys, are putting on a benefit for the Down Syndrome Association of Tampa Bay. And it's at Sidesplitters Comedy Club. It is a night of laughter. And the MC will be making a return to the stage, even though he said he was done with it. Maurice from this radio program will be your host of the evening.
1: Oh.
0: The headliner is J.J. Curry, very funny man from the area. And he did some stuff on Kill Tony, I believe. There are several other comedians. But they asked me, the guy booking it is an old buddy from Orlando, and he said, hey, what would you think about doing 5 minutes? And I didn't even think about it. I said, yeah, of course. You need me to do them 5 minutes? I'll give you 5 minutes. I talk for 3 friggin' hours a day, sometimes by myself. Yeah, I'll do it easily. So I'll be doing 5 minutes. I've put some thought already. I have until Saturday, August 8th. It's going to be a lot of fun.
2: Where is that?
0: That is at Side Splitters in Carrollwood. So, well, then get yourself some tickets.
1: You need a date for that?
0: Oh, my God.
2: God, that's really far out, though.
1: Yeah. We'll see.
0: What are you saying? You won't be getting along? In.
1: By the way, did you just see him shut me down?
0: Yeah.
2: No, I didn't shut you down. I'm just saying, I worry. I start to get a little hot under the collar when...
1: You don't even have a collar on.
0: You are such a commitment phobe that even she floated the idea.
2: Can I compliment him?
0: Me?
2: You are so incredibly fast, such a brilliant mind.
0: Thank you.
2: I heard a little bit of you talking with Setting and Diz about you're just going to go up there and let her rip, potato chip, right? You're going to...
0: Well, I have material, yes, but I do not have a constructed, this is my joke, wait for... Because I hate that about comedy. I love the classic comedians, the Carlins, the Dices, the Murphys, etc. But no offense, the hacks who lean on the R word and who only do crowd work, or even worse, do the same effing routine in every... How do you feel good about that? Like, you're not a musician. You're not Eddie Vedder doing a different version of Yellow Ledbetter. You're a dude telling jokes. How do you sit there and, like, edit your own joke and go, oh, that didn't get a laugh last night in Poughkeepsie, so I'm going to try to really tweak it so I get a laugh in Cleveland. You know what I mean? That, to me, that's no way to live your life. But do people do it? They have a lot of fun doing it. There are people who are very successful at it. That just ain't me. So I have a roadmap in my mind. I know what I think people are going to find funny. How we get from A to Z, that's what we're going to find out on August 8th.
2: Dude, that's awesome.
0: Thank you.
2: That's going to be so terrifying. Well, see, I think it's great.
1: I would be terrified.
0: And normally, Joj, I would totally be right there. But after everything I've been through in the last 4 or 5 years, nothing terrifies me.
1: Nor should it.
0: I've been through the worst you could possibly go through. So what's the absolute worst that can happen? Somebody stands up and shoots me with an AR-15. I didn't die of cancer. Thank you, ladies and gentlemen.
2: Wow.
0: Good night.
2: Is that part of the routine? I feel like that. No. Artistically speaking, in stand-up, I think about when I go and I have no plan and I'm emceeing a gala, Habitat for Humanity on Friday
0: night.
2: He does
0: a lot of those. Oh.
2: I'm taking Ava Daly with me.
0: Is that sexy, a man who loves his daughter
1: so
0: much?
1: Absolutely.
2: Yeah. The Italian Club in Ybor, Habitat for Humanity of Tampa Hillsborough. I think I got that correct.
0: Yeah.
2: But I always do a minute of shtick. And I don't know what I'm going to say, but I try to liven everyone up. And then you get in, you start giving out awards, and you got to keep the trains running on time. In stand-up, when you get up there, the problem when you're working the crowd isn't the first, you got 5 minutes, the first one or two.
0: Right.
2: It's minute 4 and 5.
0: Oh, sure. You got to leave them.
2: Because then the weight of, you've been up there for a while.
1: Oh, see,
2: you know?
1: I think the opposite. I think the getting going is hard, and rhythm, and then it's easy. You're comfortable. You got to get the nerves out of your system.
2: Oh, I think that's where I thrive, is in the nervous energy, just ripping, boom, boom, boom, boom, boom. Yeah. And then all of a sudden... Yeah. You're at minute 2 or 3, and you're like, oh, where do I go from here?
0: But you're talking if you have 5 minutes, guys. Yeah. It's going to go
2: here's my thing. Like you just said, you're such a brilliant improv.
0: I didn't say that. I never said I'm a brilliant improv.
2: But I think you are
0: because you
2: do it every day for his job. And so do you. So do you. You just need a little, you know, you have a topic, and you have nothing written in front of you. You have nothing what you're going to say.
1: Well, we're just talking.
0: Yeah.
2: But
0: she did send a prep email.
2: A what?
0: She sent a prep email.
2: She sent me
0: a prep email. You don't have to. You're a special guest. And so she didn't have to either. But
2: anyway, I'm babbling.
0: JoJo.
2: You're going to be brilliant. That is something I want to see. Now, are you going to be disappointed when you're really proud at the end of your stand-up routine and you look out in the crowd and JoJo and I have just been making out the entire time?
0: That would fill my heart with
2: We didn't hear a single thing
1: because... 2 minutes
2: ago,
1: you were going to see if you found something better to do that day. So I don't know what's happening on August
0: 8th. I'd be overjoyed. If I got done with 4 minutes and 45 seconds and said, thank you, you've been great, and oh my God... Sean is tonguing JoJo down.
2: Everyone just kind of stands up.
0: Have you ever done any stand-up comedy? You're a very funny guy. I mean, not funny like a clown, funny you.
2: Do I amuse you?
0: Yeah.
2: I haven't.
0: That's surprising.
2: I joke with my daughters.
1: He's such a nervous energy.
0: You're right.
1: Like, I just don't see you getting up for stand-up. getting up and hosting something, I think,
3: is
1: very
3: different.
1: There's
3: a method to my madness, JoJo.
0: She's not critiquing you. She's just saying that you have more of a personality.
2: I'm
0: going
2: to invite you to one of my MC events.
1: I thought you were going to do a comedy show.
0: Oh.
1: I think can he be a special guest at Side Splitters? Can we just keep adding to the line?
2: Absolutely. I'm going to be a special guest in the crowd cheering on my friend Drew. That's making out with you.
1: That's very nice of you.
0: Can I give you a suggestion for your gala? Like a little material?
2: Binaca. Yeah.
0: I don't think they make Binaca anymore. That ages you. Let me give you just a it's for Habitat for Humanity.
2: It is.
0: Hey, everybody. Sean Daly from
2: please, dear God, for my job. Just get it right.
3: ABC Tampa Bay 28.
0: I know. I always want to say ABC Action News, but it's not that anymore. It's ABC 28.
2: Tampa Bay 28.
0: From ABC Tampa 28. This is what you get when you can't afford Charlie Belcher. Okay, so that's not the joke. That's just what
2: I've made that joke before.
0: He does make that joke. I've seen him at Gallus.
2: When you can't afford Belcher, you get me. Yep. And there's a smattering of, we don't give a bleep about either one of you.
0: Suck.
1: Get out of the auction.
0: Go report live from the world's largest donut shop. So then you go.
2: The auction.
0: We're here to benefit Habitat for Humanity. It's a very very important cause to me. Not a lot of people know this, but I used to date a homeless girl. A girl experiencing homelessness. And one of the best things was at the end of the evening, I could just drop her off anywhere. So let's get to the auction, everybody. Come on.
2: All right.
1: Love it. But it is unhoused.
0: Unhoused. Thank you.
1: You're welcome.
0: Thank you. Thank you.
1: I feel like for this particular event.
0: Unhoused. Stay away from the word bum. That is their N-word.
1: Yeah.
0: 800-771-1025
2: is
0: our number.
2: I am getting a letter.
0: You're not. You're good. All right. So if you two are amenable to it, I have spent much time the last, say, 36 hours or so crafting a battle of the sex pots.
1: Okay.
0: Ooh. Not battle of the sexes, mind you, but battle of the sex pots, because that is each of you. When we come back, I'm going to need a panel of callers to be judges.
1: Oh, boy.
0: You two will be competing. Sean, you'll be representing, ironically, the males, and JoJo, the females.
1: I identify as that, yeah.
0: Thank you. So does Sean. 800-771-1025 is our number. That is 800-771-1025. One of our judges will win tickets to either Busch Gardens or Yellow Card at the Big Care Sound. And when we come back, we've got a phenomenal battle of the sex pots between these two dynamic personalities.
2: I'm going to throw it just so I want you to win. I want to see that smile. I want to see you light up.
0: Regret this already. 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
5: High wind advisory in effect. Caution. 275 South and Hillsborough proceeding a little more smoothly now. That earlier wreck merging onto the interstate from the Lois Avenue on-ramp still a little delayed with FHP and Ranger coning off an area to tow. Lane closure, meanwhile, with emergency vehicles on the scene of an incident. US 41 South beyond Causeway. This will delay you a lot approaching Hartford Street. In Pinellas, East Lake Road northbound still very delayed. North of Keystone, right lane blockage due to the vehicle fire. This is Eric with traffic.
6: A man hit on his way to work filed a $10,000 claim. Denied. After 5 surgeries, Farrah and Farrah fought for him and won a $2.2 million verdict. Let him cook, Tampa.
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23: This is Fox 13's Dave Osterberg from the Sky Tower Weather Center. Variable clouds on tap today, but you're going to notice breezy and drier conditions. Yeah, it's going to feel nice out there with highs in the upper 80s for you this afternoon. Some clouds and comfy tonight with a low temperature in the lower 70s. And Friday looks great. Still dry as well with a mixture of clouds and sun. Tomorrow's high near 90.
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0: afternoon and welcome to Drew Garabo Live. Who might you be?
1: I am Linda from Bradenton.
0: Oh, Linda, tell us a little something about yourself besides the fact that you're from south of the Skyway, my dear.
1: I am a 26-year cancer survivor.
0: Oh, my gosh. A native
1: of Sarasota, Florida. Hello. And have been listening to you for a while, but first-time caller.
0: Thank you. Great to finally hear from you. I'm glad it was an opportunity to be a judge in a contest that you have no idea what it's all about that got you to call.
1: JoJo.
2: Yay!
0: What?
3: No,
0: that means you're biased already.
3: Wow.
2: I was going to call him that. What a crisp, clear call she is. She sounds great.
0: And she's a JoJo fan.
2: Man,
0: something went down wrong. Okay, hang on one second for the young lady. No, it was not any of her. Hold on, please. Hello, who are you on 102.5 The Bone?
4: Ryan.
0: How we doing today, Ryan?
4: Wanted to see if you guys need me on this judge panel.
0: Yeah. Oh, no, we absolutely do, sir. We have a
3: It depends.
0: Female.
3: Are you team Sean?
0: We were looking for unbiased judges. So, sir, you have a great phone connection, good energy. Where are you from?
4: I'm from Tampa. I live in Seminole Heights.
0: That's perfect. You've been to that Seminole Heights General Store? I had a turkey sandwich there from last week that knocked my socks off. I wasn't wearing socks.
4: It's incredible.
0: Yeah. Okay, good. Terrorist turkey. Not terrorist, but terrorist turkey. It's really good. All right. Hold on, Ryan. And hello. Who are you?
5: Turkey. I'm Steve.
0: Steve, how are we doing today, pal?
5: I'm doing good. How you doing, buddy?
0: Awesome. Appreciate you asking. Where are you from?
5: Arizona.
0: All right. And finally, who are you?
6: Hey, I'm Bill. How's it going?
0: Oh, very well, Bill. Tell us a little something about yourself.
6: Well, I'm 50 years old. I live in Sarasota. I've got two daughters and
0: Sounds
6: love
0: great.
6: Drew's show.
0: Thank you.
2: So he's Team JoJo.
0: All right.
3: No, two daughters?
0: Please hold.
3: 50s?
0: Please
3: hold. Man.
0: You've got two daughters, bro.
3: I know. That's what I'm
0: that's
3: saying.
0: Your people.
3: She's
0: right.
3: Trying to steal him from me.
0: So we have three judges and an alternate. No one knows who the alternate is, not even me yet. But one of the judges is an alternate in case one of them drops off or dies. We have a three-pronged contest for you guys.
3: So many prongs.
0: Round number one is called Duet Disaster Karaoke.
2: Oh, God.
0: Instead of doing a karaoke contest where you each do one song, you'll be doing a song together. The judges will be voting on which performer carried the other one. All right? I'm going to give you... Since you already sang Endless Love a little bit, I had that one picked out. I'm throwing that out there.
3: Oh.
0: Are you both familiar with the song Islands in the Stream?
3: Oh, of course.
0: By Kenny Rogers and Dolly Parton.
2: Yes.
0: All right. Joj, would you be so good as to pull up the lyrics for that on your computer? In fact, if you pull up the karaoke version on YouTube, you'll be able to follow along exactly where the song is. Sean, do you know the words well enough or do you need the screen? Because I can flip the screen around your way.
3: Baby.
0: I'll just flip the screen.
3: I got it on here.
0: No, I'll
3: baby
0: flip it.
3: When I met you, it was...
0: Okay, just save it for this.
2: I got to tell you.
0: What?
2: First of all, I've never sang on radio.
0: This is a first?
2: This is my very first time.
0: Oh, this is exciting.
2: I've never sang in front of people without alcohol in my system.
0: Okay.
2: I do not know how this is going to go. I assume not well at all. So I apologize in advance.
0: Oh, this is great. Perfect.
2: I am terrified.
0: Okay.
2: But I'm going to do it anyway.
0: Yeah, you are. Sean, I'm flipping my computer screen around your way so that you may see.
3: I have the lyrics right here.
0: Okay, well, you're going to see where they come up in the song, okay?
2: Okay. Is there a certain stream that I should be following?
3: Am I singing Kenny Rogers, the opening part?
0: Yes, Sean. You're the male part of the song.
3: I know, but it takes a while till she jumps in. Look, that was genuine disgust that me just gave me.
0: Okay. All right. So if we're ready, again, judges on hold. You'll be judging who carries whom.
2: Oh, boy.
0: If we're ready, it's Islands in the Stream, Duet Disaster Karaoke.
2: Oh, this is going to be a disaster.
3: Does it say Sean and JoJo on here?
0: It says Kenny Rogers and Dolly Parton.
3: All right. Okay. I sing for a while, JoJo, so.
2: I'm just going to chill. Oh, my God. By the way, Dolly.
0: In three.
3: I know, right?
0: Kenny.
3: I interviewed Kenny Rogers. He sounds exactly like Kenny Rogers. It's amazing. It's that voice. Sorry,
2: I thought
3: go
2: you were
3: ahead.
2: Saying me. Should we switch parts?
3: I can take Dolly, but you got to go first if you do Kenny.
2: No. I don't want to do any of it, but okay. Very funny.
3: Okay.
0: Here we're ready.
3: All right, here we go.
0: All right, there we go.
3: This is so exciting.
0: It is, isn't it?
2: No.
3: Will I hear the music, too?
0: Yes, you will. Hold on. I got to unmute it. Stand by. Sorry, don't start yet.
2: Okay.

0: left inside. It's true, there was something going on.
1: Oh boy.
2: Here you go, Judge.
0: You do something to me that I can't explain. We're together, baby. Hold me closer, and I feel no pain. Every beat of my heart, we got something going. It's true. It's been percolating for a while.
2: Bam, bam.
0: Tender love is... Oh, that's her.
1: That's you.
0: Oh, there

0: like it.
1: Are we gonna get shot?
2: I can't live without
1: you. Oh, you're alone.
2: No, I can't.
1: Do it.
2: God, my words are off.
1: Have you nothing if you got no one and you just walk in?
2: Nope.
1: Slowly losing sight of the real thing.
2: Oh, my God. My words are off.
1: But that won't happen to... Wait, and we got no doubt. Okay.
2: Too deep.

0: ended. God, that was exhausting.
1: Oh, you carried it.
2: All right.
1: I'm so sorry.
2: Let's see.
0: I'm sweaty. I'm dizzy.
1: My voice is so deep.
2: It's not. You guys both sounded great. Judge number one. Who would you say, in your honest opinion, carried that round of duet disaster karaoke?
3: I'm so sorry, JoJo. It was not you.
1: No, it was not. Sean, I am with you, Linda.
2: Sean Daly.
0: Linda, my name is Sean.
2: Sean, thank you.
3: You rocked it.
1: He did great.
3: All you were worth.
1: Yes.
0: Oh, thank you so much.
1: You couldn't even see him doing a striptease for me.
0: I did.
1: Yeah.
0: I tried to distract you.
1: So just that alone, he did amazing.
2: Very good. Hold on.
3: Awesome.
2: Hold on one moment, please. Let's see. Judge number two, who carried duet disaster karaoke, Sean or JoJo?
4: Sean, you did pretty good, Sean.
0: Yeah. Hey, thanks, my friend.
2: Yep. Is there a, like, but JoJo did better, or?
4: No, I just wanted JoJo to, I felt in the beginning JoJo was getting overshadowed, but at the end I felt like Sean just had his heart in it and wanted the song to succeed more than anything. So I'm going to give it to him.
2: Thank you, sir.
0: I was singing from the heart.
1: What a great partner you were to carry me through
2: in.
1: That. Yeah.
2: You really saved me.
1: Jump
2: in and
0: That's
2: save her.
0: Islands in the Stream.
1: You saved me.
0: Okay. That is what we are.
2: And finally, judge number three, whose phone connection I just can't even deal with. So, Bill, you're going to be judge number three. And, it doesn't matter. Sean already won. We're going to see if you're going to make it unanimous. Did Sean Daly carry duet disaster karaoke?
4: Oh, Lord, no. Juice.
1: Thank you. I love you, but
0: anyone have more nicknames than you on the bone?
2: It's just JoJo and the Juice. That's all.
0: You have one today.
2: What's that?
0: You call her the glue.
2: Oh, well, she is the glue.
4: Somewhere.
1: Thank you, honey.
2: And
1: He's a liar, but.
2: Hello, why are you calling us?
5: This is some of the best radio I've ever heard.
2: Oh, thank you very much. I appreciate it. It's your first day listening to radio ever. But thank you. Thank you, man. That's very sweet of you. Appreciate that. People do seem to dig it in the YouTube chat.
1: I'm so sorry, you guys. So,
2: it was perfect. Okay, so
1: there's three rounds, though, correct?
0: We have two more prongs. But you got to win this next prong.
1: Redemption. Yeah, I know how it works. Best out of three. I get it, hon.
0: Ooh, look at this. Oh, that hon was, that was acerbic.
2: This round is male... Ooh. Or female brain. Male or female brain. I'll be asking you questions stereotypically associated with men or women.
1: Oh.
2: Sean Daly, what is a Brazilian wax?
0: That is when you have your nether regions completely clean shaven or glued off, right? Ripped off.
1: Yep.
0: Yeah. Could you do that again for me?
2: Did he get that right, Judge?
0: Yeah, that's...
6: You
2: got to
6: sit like this.
2: Oh, wow.
0: That's
2: a real treat.
0: Hey, what are you doing on August 8th?
2: Okay, it's a real treat. Sean Daly says a Brazilian wax is whatever he just said it was.
0: Getting your hoo-ha cleanly shaven and waxed.
2: Very good. JoJo, what is a nickel package defense? What is a nickel package defense?
1: I would think that would have something to do with Five Guys in running a route in, do I have to name a sport? Nickel package defense.
2: Yes, you do have to name a sport.
1: I mean, there's Five Guys in basketball.
2: Don't you help her, you idiot. You're competing against her.
1: But
0: I love her.
1: I'm going to go with football.
2: All right. Sean, what is a nickel package defense?
0: I believe a nickel package is when they drop five secondary defenders.
1: That's what
0: right?
1: I was going to say. Yeah.
0: It's a passing defense.
2: Yeah, they add a fifth defensive back to counter multiple wide receivers. Very good.
0: In football. In the game
2: very
0: football,
2: good.
0: Yeah.
2: All right. And judges, once again, you'll be voting on who you think performed best in this male or female brain.
0: Are we giving Juice the... Oh, and Judge Juicy, you got that. I guess Juicy. And, all right. I was still going to be your nicknames. Is it 1-1?
2: The judges are gonna vote on.
0: By the way, when she
2: best.
0: Leaves this show today, you're getting nothing out of me for the next 2 hours. I'm just gonna come down. She lifts me up. I'm all fired up. Look at me.
2: Okay. All right. As long as you don't leave with her. All right. Sean Daly.
0: Yeah.
2: What is dry shampoo?
0: Dry shampoo is a leave-in all-day powder
1: Could you make the questions any easier for him?
2: I'm sorry.
0: Well, I also have two daughters.
1: Yeah,
0: he
1: exactly.
2: Daughters. He does have two daughters. And, Joj, you agree with what he said?
1: Yes.
0: Do you? Oh, wow. You have a competitive streak, don't you?
1: Obviously.
0: Okay. Hey, you know where I want to go is that Polynesian putter out there on St. Pete Beach. Do you want to do a little miniature golf on our
2: date?
0: Sure.
2: That is a lot of fun.
0: It's a throwback. It's been around for like 70 years.
1: Okay.
2: Sean Daly.
0: Yes. Wait, you just asked me the dry shampoo.
2: I know. Just trying to rein you in. JoJo.
1: Yes, sir.
2: What is a torque wrench? What is a torque wrench?
1: Is that the one with a hole in it and you can put it on and then that way you can keep like wrenching without
0: it? Makes that cool clacking noise?
1: Yeah.
2: That is. A torque wrench precisely controls how much force you apply, preventing damage and ensuring a secure fit from everything from car repairs to DIY projects. This one's for both of you. You'll each be answering this question.
0: Is this a speed round?
2: Well, sure. Everything's a speed round when you're around, dude. That's fast,
1: very true.
2: Mr. Fast Talker. I'm sorry. JoJo.
1: Yes.
2: What's a mulligan?
1: Oh, that's when you do a shot over in golf.
2: That's very good. Wow, she's really good.
0: So when we at the All-Star
1: Celebrity
0: Weekend.
1: Golden Tee.
2: Yeah.
0: We'll do that too.
1: I always need a mulligan.
0: We should double date with.
2: Why we got to be involved in this? No, Sarah would love that. She loves both of you guys.
0: I know. I'm sure she loves her a lot more after I made a mockery of things.
2: Wait, no, she loves you a lot, but she does. She does love you.
0: When we were golfing at the All-Star Celebrity Weekend, there we had the celebrity mulligans.
2: Yes.
0: And we were allowed, unlimited. I think, unlimited celebrity mulligans.
2: I always tell people that, like when they're in my group, I'm like, well, I'm not going to be a great golfer, but I bring with me unlimited celebrity mulligans. They're like, is that a thing? I'm like, no, not a thing. This is just not one of the official questions, but Sean, who had the best ass of anyone we saw throughout the entire Mike Allstott Celebrity Weekend?
0: Major League Baseball great Jose Bautista, aka
1: I would hands down believe
0: Joey Bats.
2: Wow.
0: From most well known from the Toronto Blue Jays. Mm-hmm. I think he hit over 51 year. The rump, the badonk on this guy. I just wanted to sink my teeth into
1: him. Oh, look,
0: he's
1: on TV now. Yes.
2: Oh, good.
0: Oh, am I? Did I make it on?
1: Yeah.
0: All right.
2: He was playing in the group in front of us, and we're waiting to tee off on the first hole, and he got up to, like, stretch out his glutes and everything, and Sean and I are sitting in the cart just like, my God, what an ass.
1: Did you ask him what his routine is?
0: No, he was very. There were so many great running jokes throughout the day, and Joey Bats was one of them. And Drew and I were convinced that Joey Bats loved us, but didn't like anybody else.
2: Yeah,
0: and like, but he kind of bonded because we went up, and then Drew, like 2 seconds before meeting this guy, looks on his Wikipedia page, memorizes 3 details, and he's like, "Hey, Joey Bats," and then he drops 3 things, and I'm like, "How'd you know that?" He's like, "I just looked it up."
2: That's what I've been doing for years.
0: I
2: on
0: know,
2: the radio.
0: Right?
2: Question for both of you.
1: Okay.
2: What is girl math? Sean, you first. What is girl math?
0: Girl math.
2: Girl math. You got 2 daughters.
0: Girl math. Oh, girl math. Isn't that girl math the great band you like?
2: That's girl talk.
0: Oh,
1: close.
0: I don't know what girl math is. Okay. JoJo, tell me.
2: JoJo, do you know girl math?
1: I mean, I feel like it's an unreasonable explanation of why things make sense or not like literal math. In some instances, I guess it could be, but. Our logic for things.
0: It's like hot girl summer?
1: No.
2: No, it's used to describe rationalizations by young women to justify or make sense of individual purchases or spending habits. So,
1: oh, okay,
2: so
1: it is for spending.
0: It's flirtatious and funny. Like, if you and I went out and we decided to order the caviar or something very, very expensive, and you'd say, honey, it's girl math. We'll figure it out tomorrow.
1: Just no, it would be like if it was there was a sale, so I thought buying more of something because they were cheaper made more sense.
2: That is girl math right there.
0: Okay.
2: All right, let's go back to the judges. Linda, you were great the first round. You gave it to Sean Daly. For this round, the male brain and the female brain, who's the winner?
3: JoJo, because she got out of 8 questions, she got 6 of them right. I know all of them weren't hers,
2: right.
3: But she got 6 out of 8 right.
2: Very good. Thank you.
1: And
2: very much.
1: I did a demonstration of getting a wax, a Brazilian wax.
0: She did do it.
1: That's bonus points right there.
0: Yeah, we're going to recreate that.
2: Judge number 2, who is the winner of round number 2?
4: Based on my lack of knowledge of the torque wrench and that alone, I'm going JoJo.
2: Yeah,
0: there you go. Okay, all right. And, I love that because now we got the rubber match, all the dramas on the third prong.
2: Indeed, we do. And Bill, your vote is irrelevant. However, would you like to weigh in on who you thought won round 2?
6: Would have to agree with the former gentleman. Torque wrench alone, JoJo.
2: JoJo sweeps round two. Thank you, Bill.
0: Everyone knows the JoJo chants and stuff like that. It's fine, though.
2: They love the juice. She does have home court.
0: You're a worthy competitor. I'm happy to lose to you.
2: All right. This one is going to involve some
0: singing again.
2: No, it's creativity. This one involves creativity.
1: Okay.
0: Do we have to build like some sort of thing where we use our body parts?
1: Well, you just shut up and let him talk.
2: No, no. And there's no twister involved, like left hand yellow, right hand green. Oh. None of that. That would have been fun, though. Human Jenga. All right. Final round is the red flag draft. JoJo.
1: Yes, sir.
2: And Sean Daly will be alternating drafting relationship red flags.
1: Oh, my God. Okay.
2: Three rounds. You just got to think. I'll give you a few moments to think. In fact, I'll get some thinking music. You have to think of three red flags.
0: You'd think I'd be really good at this.
2: You've lived a life of that.
1: Is there any cheating involved for inspiration?
2: What do you mean?
1: Okay, just give me a second.
2: Yeah, no, you got some time to think.
1: Okay.
2: We'll give you time to think. I'll just put on some instrumental thinking music from Beastie Boys.
0: So this would be red flags that reveal themselves and within the first couple dates, right?
2: Yeah. I'll give you an example. Still has photos with his ex.
1: Okay.
2: You know, yes. Uses speakerphone in public.
1: Okay.
2: Wears a hat in a restaurant. Red relationship red flags. Give it a couple seconds to think.
0: JoJo, you go first.
1: Okay.
2: This is for all the marbles. Everybody ready? JoJo.
1: Yeah, baby.
2: In round one, What is your relationship red flag?
1: A relationship red flag for me, and this is in no particular order, but if you are rude to wait staff or any staff, really.
2: Ooh.
1: Nah. No, thank you.
0: Yeah.
2: Stop. That's a great red flag.
1: Indication of who you are as a person.
2: That is fantastic. I couldn't have asked for a better answer.
1: Thank you.
2: Sean Daly from ABC 28.
0: Oh, I have such a treasure trove.
2: I know. It's like Sean's like, how do I narrow him down to just three?
0: Let's see. What is your relationship red flag would be if the woman or man you're dating still talks to an ex and calls them up every single day. How about that?
2: Sounds like you might be picking personal experience.
0: Until one of us wises up and stops taking the phone calls.
2: Too much contact. I know she's listening right now.
0: No, she's not.
2: She always does. Too much contact with ex. That's another really, really good relationship red flag. And I'm sure she just texted you to say F you, Daly. Joj. Second round of three, relationship red flag.
0: Oh, I got it.
1: I mean, there's probably more than there should be, but I would say another red flag for me would be, I'm trying to pick one that I don't think that you'll take. Don't look at me. I'm going to go with, is not present in their, if they have them, in their child's life.
2: Ooh. These are not fatherhood red flags. These are dating red flags. Present in their
0: kids.
1: But if you have a child, that to me says everything about who you are as a person. If you don't have any relationship with your children.
2: Absentee parent.
0: I'm a single girl dad.
1: You're a great dad.
2: He is a very involved parent.
1: I'm not trying to sell you on Daly. No, you don't need to.
0: I'm good at.
2: Yeah, he's going to be an empty nester soon too.
1: I know you need that female presence.
2: All right, absentee parent, a great relationship red flag as we go round two. Sean Daly.
0: So in the early stages of a relationship, whether you're a man or a woman, collaboration, right? So I've complained about this before, but I don't think it's inherently a man versus a female thing. But what drives me crazy is when I go out on several dates with somebody and I'm the only one who is paying for everything. I think Drew and I have talked about this before. All I need, all I require, I will pay for everything, but all I require is somebody to be collaborative and be like, hey.
2: Can I get that?
0: Okay, let me buy a round. You've been buying so much, let me buy. And I've gone out with people
1: all they never open their wallet?
0: All walks of life, and they just think it's a...
1: Yeah, I don't agree with that.
0: So I think collaboration, especially financially, early on, like, oh, let me do that. We're in this together. Is that considered a red flag?
2: Yeah, of course.
1: If they don't do it,
0: the judging panel is not going to go for that. So let me think of something really juicy for there. But that's okay.
1: I think that's good.
2: Really good.
0: And I think it could be either way.
2: Yeah. Right? Expect partner to pay for everything.
1: Yeah.
2: Absolutely.
1: Well,
0: when we go to the Sacred Pepper, you don't have to pay all the time. We'll go back.
1: I'm never paying.
2: I was going to say, I'm pretty sure Joj can get your meal comp there. All right, Joj, your final red flag.
1: I'm going to say, because for me, and especially the older you get and people are set in their ways, so it's clearly not going to be something that they'll change, but I am a very clean, neat person, both like on my person, like hygienically and in my home. And if like you come to pick me up and your car is dirty, or you invite me over and there's crap all, like, no thank you. I cannot take a dirty, messy person.
2: Unclean.
1: Yes.
2: Got it. Sean Daly, your final relationship red flag.
0: Yeah, it drives me absolutely crazy when, again, early stages of something, you don't really know somebody. Somebody shows up to a date and they've been maybe drinking all day.
1: Ooh.
0: Or they're really stoned. I have fun. I'm not cast, but... Or you're going to meet somebody.
1: Yes.
0: And like, hey, I've been thinking about you all day. I've been excited. And they're already, I've been partying all day. Like, you know, that is a total turnoff. I have had people say, hey, I'll meet you soon. And you can tell they're out of their gourd.
2: Oh, yeah.
0: And I'm just like, hey, why don't we reschedule? And then I kind of never do. Like,
1: that's
0: that's disrespectful.
1: 100%.
0: Right?
1: I mean, like a drink maybe to take the edge off if you're nervous. But
0: I'm fine with that.
2: Drink.
1: No.
0: No, yeah. I'm talking about. Noticeably besotted.

0: And she unhinged her jaw like
1: a python,
0: reticulated python, and just and she's like, and I'm like, good Lord,
2: you just swallowed your whole face.
1: Yeah. In my that's dating so time before Sarah, I met a girl at we had been talking for a while on Instagram. Oop, time to play the bonus keyword. We had been talking for a while. We met at Rocco's Tacos, and she was sitting at a bar. So I show up, and from the second I sat down, I'm like, oh no. This girl's wasted.
2: Oh my God.
1: And sure enough, so we're walking around. I'm trying to get her to walk it off in International Mall. We're walking. She's trying to hold my hand on the first date. We had met for the first time. I'm like, whoa, easy. She's like, don't be such a dick ass, Bubba. Oh, yeah. I had to Uber to I think, the dollhouse to get away from her. And then she followed me there. It was a thing. By the way, before we get to the big winner, that duck should tell you one thing and one thing only. It is your penultimate chance, that means second to last, to win the bonus keyword. Get that Bone app now. Be ready to enter in that word, because here it is.
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1: S-U-N, sun. That's sun, as in the glowing star that keeps us from freezing to death. Sun. Head to the 102.5 The Bone app now and enter sun before 30 minutes past the top of the hour. And the $1,000 Bone Bonus could be yours. I'll use it in a sentence. Chris Cornell was talking to his son about about astronomy. And his son said, what's that that sucks up all the matter? And he said, that's a black hole, son. Oh, wait, that doesn't work at all. S-U-N, son. Enter it in. And if you get a call around 5:30 from the prize patrol, it's a number you don't recognize. Pick it up. You might win $1,000, like many people have. All right.
0: Boom. You could do that on stage. You already got the Chris Cornell material for your stand-up.
1: I just need a Bone Bonus keyword giveaway.
0: Unbelievable, that mind. So sharp.
1: How does he do it? Linda, you are going to cast a deciding vote. Sean Daly took round one. Round two. Battle of the sex bots. Final round. Who do you think? Let me just go over them in case you forgot. Round one. JoJo said rude to staff is a red flag in a relationship. Sean said too much contact with ex. Round two, JoJo said absentee parent. Wonder where she came up with that one. Sean said expects man to pay for everything. Round three, JoJo said unclean. Sean said wasted upon pickup. Linda, who is the winner of round three, the final round, if you will, of Battle of the Sex Pots?
4: I have to say Sean Daly, and it's so sad, but it's so sad that he knows all these red flags. My heart is hurting for him right now.
1: Well, it's turning a negative into a positive. When life hands you lemon, you make lemonades. I'm sorry, when life hands you AIDS, you make lemonades. There you go.
0: So I was going to say both JoJo and I are just digging into our own personal.
1: You did a fine job. You both had red flags ready to go. You didn't have much time to think.
2: So many.
1: All right, hold on, Linda. Thank you. We'll go to judge number two. Sir, I'm sorry. I completely forgot your name. What was your name?
5: This is D. Ryan.
1: I'm sorry, D. Ryan. I totally apologize. I should have known it was you. My B.
2: I knew it was you, D. Ryan.
1: Thank you, JoJo. And she's not
5: trying to curry. Hey, JoJo.
1: She's currying favor. And who would you say, D. Ryan, is the winner of round number three?
5: Well, first off, I'll say these flags are the reddest of all flags. So it's going to make my decision incredibly difficult. But the fact that Mr. Daly is wanting to go halvesies with his dates, and he's making them
1: let me just clarify, V. Ryan. He wants the effort. He wants the gesture.
0: I want the gesture.
5: It sounds like to me he's more concerned with splitting the tab than making sure a jacket is on his date or putting a jacket in a mud puddle for them to cross over safely. I'm going to go JoJo.
1: JoJo. Thank you. That means it's all
2: the Ryan. Chivalrous.
0: Yeah.
2: Ryan.
0: There's a red flag. She can't even speak.
1: Hang on, the Ryan.
0: Bill. He was going to vote for you the whole time.
1: Bill, are you there?
6: Yes, sir. I'm here.
1: Bill, a lot of pressure resting on your shoulders.
0: Here we go. This is it.
1: Linda said Sean Daly won the relationship red flag.

0: And of course, the Ryan said Joge did.
1: Bill,
0: it's all on you.
1: You so,
0: who is the winner
1: always will.
0: Of the battle okay. of the sex bots?
2: So as soon as you said the category, I wrote down my three before you guys even mentioned anything. I raised two daughters by myself for mostly 13 years who both work in the service industry. And so I got to say JoJo because...
1: Yeah.
2: If you come to my house with a dirty car,
0: yeah.
1: gross.
2: You gotta go.
1: Yes, babe.
0: Yeah.
2: So JoJo, juice.
3: And then the chance. Oh, wow. Come on. You know what? You're a worthy adversary.
0: What
3: you're
0: a great
3: gorgeous.
0: Game. Wow, what a tight thanks. Contest.
3: The Brazilian thing. I mean, I'm
0: that
3: a fan.
0: That was phenomenal. That should have won you the game.
1: Thank you.
0: That
1: thank
0: well
1: you
0: done.
1: Very much.
0: Joge, are you good to hang for a little bit?
1: If
0: do
1: you would like
0: you?
1: Me, no.
0: I would love you to.
1: Okay.
0: Yeah, I know Sean would too. All right, then hang tight. I do have a news story that we're going to cover next, and I would like to get your opinion on it. It is an okay or not okay. Thank you to all of our judges. I'll be picking one of you off the air to win a prize. Spoiler alert, it's going to be Linda. 800-771. I'm a sucker for a fellow cancer survivor. 800-771-1025. We'll be right back, and I'm going to tell you how a law and a policy you don't even know about could cost you $100 out of your pocket. And if you think it can't happen to me, well, it happened to me.
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5: Both northbound and southbound 41 have been a problem. Emergency crews still responding to an incident south of Causeway. Two left lanes blocked southbound 41 at last check. Northbound traffic now blocked itself before Causeway. So detour if you can. Disabled vehicle, Veterans Expressway north of Hutchison. Left lane blockage back. Stop and go around Ehrlich. US 19 and alternate 19 in Pinellas. Very congested. This is likely due to East Lake Road northbound detours as that is still delayed. Earlier vehicle fires. Stop and go beyond Ridgemore. This is
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1: I know you're messing with me now.
0: And JoJo from every radio show in this building. Sean, I saw you were out seeing my buddy Sean and the crew at Three Brothers this morning. I can't say enough good things about their pizza, about their mission, because right now they're doing free pizza for people who need it in the summertime.
1: Yeah, so Three Brothers, New York Pizza. JoJo, have you been?
2: Ben.
1: Yeah,
2: yes.
1: Fantastic. They have places in Odessa, and they have places in
0: Town of Compton.
1: Palm Harbor.
2: They do half-off wine Wednesdays.
0: Look at you.
1: Look how happy you are about it. Anyway, my story today on ABC Tampa Bay 28 was I love Sean Marsilia. I love him. Through Bagels, if you haven't been out there. B-A-Y-G-U-L-L-S.
0: Yeah.
1: But yeah, at Three Brothers now, free pizza, two free slices for kids,
2: ooh,
1: including your beautiful daughter.
2: Thank you.
1: Up until June 12th, Monday through Friday, 11 to 4 p.m., no purchase necessary, no ID, no questions asked. Any kid who goes into Three Brothers, one of those two locations, gets two giant free slices of delicious Three Brothers pizza. And they do it. You know when they first started doing this? During COVID, during the pandemic, because so many people were struggling, they started it. It became national news. And so they had people as far away as Oregon and California calling up and saying, we want to buy 20, 30, 40 pizzas that you give away for free for all these kids to help families. So then now they see grocery prices going up. They see gas prices going up. They're like, you know what? Let's bring back free pizza for kids. It goes to June 12th. That's what I said in my story. Keith Marsilia, who was there at the shop when we were filming.
0: That's Sean's brother, right?
1: Sean's brother.
0: Sure,
1: yeah.
0: Boy, he's two of three brothers.
1: Yeah, they're handsome. They're handsome fellas.
0: Yeah.
1: He's like, yeah, June 12th. But then he kind of gave me a wink like, it might
2: maybe extended a little bit. That's an amazing thing.
1: They thought during the pandemic that it was only going to last like a couple. It wound up lasting for months only because so many people around the country were calling up and saying, this is amazing.
0: Yeah.
1: We want to buy pizza. So they're like, God, we have all this money, all these pizzas keep coming in.
2: Yeah.
1: So it's a lot. So we were leaving and all this mom with all these little kids were coming in.
0: Aww.
1: And it's great.
0: Yeah.
1: It's amazing.
2: She probably just went and rounded up the troops so she could get a couple slices.
1: There's no restrictions, although I did see it says kids must be present to get free kids pizza. And I'm thinking, oh, man, you knew they had to say that because
0: my children
1: are
0: waiting in the car.
1: Yeah,
0: can
1: exactly.
0: I get my pizzas and I'll bring it to the kids in the car?
1: Yeah, it's so sad. But these guys are fantastic. You know, on the walls, they have all these thank yous from first responders and area charities. They've given away so much. And they do so much for the community.
0: They're great.
1: And they're huge Drew Garabo fans, I imagine, JoJo.
0: Well, I am huge fans of theirs, not related to radio at all. The reason I got familiarized with them is I was moving from West Chase to Odessa, and it was when Xander's mom was going through some stuff, so I had to move my entire place myself with Xander helping. And so I move all my stuff into my place, didn't have the power turned on yet. It was the next day, so I'm starving. And I'm looking on Yelp, and I see a pizza place, Three Brothers, and I'm looking at their menu, and I saw that Sunday gravy pizza, a Sunday gravy pizza. So I'm like, I have to have that. And I'm wiped out. I call, and I said, hey, this is before like Uber Eats and all that. I said, is it possible to get a pizza delivered? She's like, what's your address? I gave it to her. She goes, ooh. She's like, I'm sorry, you're slightly outside our delivery area. I'm like, okay. And she goes, let me check real quick. She goes, and she's like, hey, can we, you know, blah, blah, blah, blah. And the guy's like, yeah, sure, go ahead and deliver. That little gesture, just that little thing. And so I wrote him a review on Yelp. I was like, you know, hey, this place, here's what they did for me. You should go there. And I guess Sean recognized the name. And that's how we became connected.
1: That's awesome.
0: And that was like freaking 8-9 years ago, man. The guy is a prince of a human being.
1: Yeah. Great business people. Great community, you know, uplifters. And Bagels over there. It was Hillsboro,
0: great bagels.
1: Right?
2: I've had them.
0: So
2: I stole some of yours.
0: Yes, you did. I gave it to you. So good.
1: I think you and I disagree on this, but I love salt bagels.
0: I love salt bagels.
1: We don't disagree at all.
0: It's one of my favorite bagels.
1: Their salt bagel there. Oh, my gosh.
0: It's ridiculous that there is a salt bagel because it's the dumbest thing that's going to lead to hypertension. So good. It's among the top three bagels along with everything egg and either onion or garlic.
1: No Asiago? Is that too fancy for you?
0: I mean, come on.
2: I'll never forget there was a hurricane. We were doing a hurricane broadcast and I came in with Swig, and I brought bagels, not bagels, but just regular. And I don't believe that I brought any egg ones.
1: Yeah.
2: That
1: oh,
2: is a
1: really?
2: Mistake that I will
0: Did
2: never.
0: Swig's an egg bagel guy too?
2: You.
0: So good. Oh, me. Oh, yes.
2: You
0: oh,
2: were yeah. not happy that so I would good. Not bring an egg bagel.
0: I like what I like.
2: I know. And I felt terrible because I like to make people happy and provide what they do like. And I didn't know and I should have asked, but I was like trying to surprise. Well, anyway.
0: You're amazing.
2: I know that you love egg bagels.
0: Thank
2: well.
0: You. I'm glad.
2: Now now I know you like salts, you like egg, you like the everything. I will make sure.
1: The greatest thing is I mentioned the salt bagel when I did my story on bagels, you know. And I said, guys, I'm a salt bagel fanatic because you can't get them at your basic chains.
0: Oh, no.
1: They
0: no.
1: don't make them, right?
0: It's a health liability thing.
1: I remember
0: we've killed 15 people last year.
1: Sean told me, I believe it's Matt is the bagel guy they brought here from New York, right, Matt?
0: Yep.
1: And they both told me, they're like, yeah, the next day your story ran.
0: Out of salt bagels?
1: Couldn't keep salt bagels. I'm like,
2: the power of Sean Daly.
1: No, it's the power of a good salt bagel. Mm. Like,
0: and Sean Daly.
1: Salt bagel is a cult, right? Like, I feel like there's some people either repulsed by them or they just were.
0: They're amazing.
1: It's a way of life.
0: Question for you. How far outside of Tampa proper do you do features? Do you go into Lakeland at all?
1: Oh, yeah.
0: Have you ever been or done Uncle Nick's?
1: Oh, no, I thought you were going to say Born and Bred.
0: Oh, Born and Bred's classic. Don't get me wrong. Born and Bred is sick.
1: Too. Yeah,
0: yeah, they should be.
1: Yeah,
0: they are sick. Their pastries are on the level. But Uncle Nick's has the best bagel sandwich you will find anywhere.
2: Yes.
0: Uncle Nick's, family-owned business. Shout out to my man Sam out there. They are it's a family. They do a Taylor ham, egg, and cheese.
1: Ooh. Oh, I love Taylor
0: on
1: ham.
0: An egg everything.
1: Sorry,
0: bagel.
1: I wasn't ignoring you. I was going to follow Uncle Nick's, on Instagram.
0: That, I mean, they have a little market, like an Italian market. All those Italian things that you can't find like anywhere.
2: They were so good.
0: Black and white cookies. Yeah, that's right. Wow. You were here.
2: I was here for that too. Yes,
0: oh,
2: they were so good.
1: I go. We so reach Tampa Bay 28. Reaches probably the same. What's your reach? We're about 2 hours in every direction.
0: Yeah, we go to about Haines City.
1: Yeah.
0: And then down south to about Naples almost.
1: Davenport, Haines City, that far. We're about halfway through. Sorry, that's really boring talking
2: I'm listening.
1: About
2: how
0: No,
2: I know,
0: tell us more about
2: reach.
0: The listening area.
2: Tell me about your reach.
0: I got a question for both of you guys.
1: Right.
0: Have you received one of these tickets for exceeding the speed limit in a school zone when it's not school hours? It's a thing. And it's not a cop. It is a camera. So this is a thing in Hillsborough County and has been for, I think, about a year now, and they're expanding it. I got one on Citrus Park Drive, right where that elementary school is. It says posted speed limit, and then it says speed camera. Speed limit 35 miles per hour. They won't send you a ticket if you exceed by 9 miles per hour or fewer. If you exceed by 10 miles per hour or more, automatically they take a picture of your license and you get a notice in the mail to the tune of $100, no points on your license, $100 speeding ticket. And they've raised so much money that they're expanding it to more school zones throughout the Hillsborough County area. Does that seem fair to you or does that seem unfair to you?
2: Well, I have a question because like the school that's next to my house,
0: they
2: have the sign that's posted school hours. Like this is the speed limit for these hours from whatever 8:30 until 10:20.
0: Right.
2: But outside of those hours, there's no indication that the speed limit would be applicable.
0: Well, it's a speed limit 35 outside those hours, right? Because any school, the speed limit's going to be 35 miles per hour. Any school zone, if it's not during school.
2: Okay.
0: So if you go 45 or above, if they have those cameras, you're going to get an automatic ticket in the mail. No cop pulling you over, no cop clocking you, just a speed camera.
1: Everyone's getting hit by these.
0: Yeah.
1: I talked to somebody today, literally a few hours ago, who just said, oh, I got to pay this thing. Now, I always associate driving through a school thing, if it's... The lights are flashing.
2: Yeah, 100%.
0: Yeah.
1: You know, handle your
0: of
1: stuff.
0: Of course.
2: Yes.
1: And if not, then you're not driving like a maniac, but I'm not looking to find out where.
0: Well, you should be, because if you exceed it by 10, around 3,000 Tampa drivers have been caught to the tune of $100. So now they've identified NOR schools where students are most at risk from speeding drivers, even if there is no school in session, even if it is summertime.
2: So I always thought that the speed limit when it wasn't school was what the rest of the road was. I didn't know that there was like an actual speed limit for school zones, not school zone time.
0: Right. So there's probably not. So you're right.
2: Like if it was 45 or 50 during, like for the rest of the road, the rest of the time.
0: Right. Well, if it's 45, then you're good to go 54.
2: Right.
0: But if you go 55, you're going to get nailed with a ticket in the mail. It's like it's almost like a Big Brother thing.
2: Yeah.
0: But a new study by Tampa Police Department showed a serious speeding issue in 18 of the 31 school zones. Between 200 and 3,000 violations per day were recorded at locations where drivers were captured going more than 11 miles per hour over the speed limit.
1: I don't know, man. It feels like life is a giant upsell at this point. Like,
2: where does the money go?
0: It goes. That's a great question.
2: If it goes to teachers... that's fine.
0: It definitely does not go to
2: then
0: teachers.
2: That's not fine.
0: It does not say here where that money goes in this article. It's a fantastic question.
1: You're so hopeful. You still have so much hope in your
2: I have
1: heart.
2: None.
0: What, that the money's going to go
2: like
0: somewhere?
2: The worst.
1: No, I feel like you are a good, generally good person, you know? Teachers, that's great. I agree. That's
2: well, I mean, yes, if you're going to be in school zones, then that's where the money should go, is back to the schools and the teachers.
0: I agree.
1: My thought is there going to be a day like 20 years from now where there's not patrol officers, where there's not cops giving tickets, but it's just all done by computers and boop, done.
0: And that's what this opens a door to.
2: 100%.
0: This opens a door to any speed, any zone, if it's 45 and you're going 55 or 56, automatically, eventually, you're going to get a ticket in the mail, which you're breaking the law. Like, and people act outraged. Well, no, they're not there to catch me. You know the speed limit and you're going over 10 miles per hour.
1: If you're hauling 80, you know, on 275 or something like that, and the trooper sees you, but he's like eating a donut. Sorry,
0: Sean Daly TV officer. Tired trope.
1: No, it's a human endeavor. It's a human endeavor. Like, he's like, oh, I didn't have my gun. Like, and you go by and you're like, woo, I dodged a bullet there.
2: Yeah.
1: But you're not dodging any bullets when there's a camera and a AI. What's that? Why is that light going on?
0: Oh, because we're about to have a special guest on the air. That's why.
1: Oh, that made me really nervous.
2: It's okay. You're in trouble. The police with the donut are calling you.
1: I couldn't pick any food.
0: When we have a hotline call, that light goes off. Anyway,
1: I just think there's going to be a day where it's, and then you're really in trouble because there's no
2: drones and everything.
1: There's no human element. Where you're like, oh man, if that could have been me, but like,
2: and what happens to those jobs?
1: I know.
0: Let me welcome our guest in, please, because this dude, in my opinion, is a legend. We have spoken to two members of the phenomenal band Stick Figure so far. Kevin Officer, their drummer, lives down in Sarasota and is a buddy of mine. I still cannot believe that I know him. And Kevin hooked me up with K-Bong, who is the keyboardist for Stick Figure, and he's coming to Janice Live, and we spoke to him a while back, okay? Well, now we are talking to an unprecedented third member who is also a phenomenal solo artist. You've already got the limited seats available warning on this show. It is June 11th at the beautiful outdoor Janice Live venue. Let me introduce you to the way out there spaceman who wears a NASA cap most times when you see him perform. He is from the cosmos, and he goes by the name Johnny Cosmic. How you doing, man?
3: Hey, what's up? How you doing?
0: Man, I'm doing real well. Thank you very much for joining us, man. My name's Drew. You've got Sean and JoJo here as well. Johnny
1: Cosmic.
0: I am a huge fan, and these two are probably very unfamiliar with you. So we're really going to cover all spectrums of familiarity with your product. For the uninitiated, Johnny, how would you describe your brand of music to people who have never heard you before?
3: I don't know. Just good feel good music, I guess.
0: Yeah. The reggae label seems to have been extended to anything that even sounds reggae adjacent these days. And your song Comfortably High, you and K-Bong, that's a banger right there, man. I absolutely love it, and I can't wait to see you guys here in Janice. How's the tour going so far, dude?
3: Excellent. We've had a couple sold out shows, and the crowds have been really energetic and really positive. A lot of singing along and stuff, and just really good vibes.
0: It's got to be a pretty cool feeling for you and K-Bong to play these gigs on your own. The stick figure touring machine, you know, probably doesn't allow a lot of leeway for you guys. I imagine Scott runs a pretty tight ship. So when you're out there on your own, you know, we talked to Kevin, of course, with Algorithm. When you and K-Bong are out there on your own, you probably have a little bit more freedom to be you, right?
3: Oh, yeah, certainly. I mean, obviously, when we're playing with Stick and stuff, we're, you know, serving Scott's vision and his creativity, you know, which is phenomenal. You know, he's a genius. And so we're happy to participate in that stuff, too, you know. But it is nice to have a different flavor, you know, to explore and I love all kinds of music and all different kinds of approaches. So even, you know, whether we're playing together, K-Bong and I live, or I'm producing other artists and stuff like that, getting a chance to be a part of a variety of things is always exciting.
0: Yeah, and the Southern Swing of your tour is phenomenal. You guys do Pensacola on June 10th, right here at Janice Live in St. Petersburg on the 11th, the Abbey in Orlando the next night, which is a great venue. And then one of my favorite places, St. Augustine, Florida, oldest city in the world. You'll be playing the Colonial Oak Music Park, which is right smack dab in the middle of St. Augustine. You guys resonate so well down here in Florida, whether it's Stick Figure or you and K-Bong. So many Floridians freaking love you guys. I'm sure you love coming here as well, right?
3: No doubt. Florida has been one of our best markets, and we always just get a lot of love from everyone in Florida, and we're always excited to come back.
0: Yeah, Johnny Cosmic joins us right now. He and K-Bong will be at Janice Live, a spectacular venue right up the road from here on June 11th. Stick Figure Live is a spiritual experience for the audience. It is such, I describe it as going to church. It's just you're united with about 20,000 people at least who are all in it together. The vibes are off the hook. My girlfriend and I actually traveled to Red Rocks, Colorado for the very first time to see you guys with our buddy. Yeah, our buddy's Little Stranger were opening along with Tribal Seeds. So that was a no-brainer. We had to do that. As a performer, I've talked to K-Bong about this. I've talked to Kevin Officer about this. I want to talk to you about it. When you're on stage at Red Rocks, Colorado, looking out at the man-made, carved out of a mountain audience sitting there, what does that feel like for you, Johnny?
3: I mean, it's really incredible. It's certainly overwhelming. There's a lot of hype around it, you know, like, and rightfully so, you know, because it is one of the world's most beautiful venues. So it takes like an extra amount of like effort in your mind to just get zen, you know, and just kind of like let it all go and make sure that you don't let it get to you, because there's so much even internal pressure to like live up to the beauty of that venue, you know. So it's like it's an interesting thing, because on one hand it's so incredible, but it can feel kind of overwhelming. And sometimes it takes extra amount of effort to just be like, all right, calm down, like just relax, play, have fun, like don't let it get to you and feel like it's too much, you know.
1: When you play a place like Red Rocks, sorry, this is Sean Daly from Tampa Bay 28.
0: Jesus Christ.
3: Hey, Sean.
1: Hey, Johnny. When you play a place like Red Rocks, do you get there a little bit early, or do you try to acclimate yourself? Like, you're talking about how overwhelming it is. Do you kind of go out there and like take it in so it's not as jarring when it's time for you to perform?
3: No, not really. I mean, we usually will show up maybe a day before the show or something like that. But if we have to acclimate to anything, it's usually the altitude, you know, because you're up a mile high in the sky, you know, and it actually like affects like your breathing, which is interesting, because when you're singing and stuff like that, you get a certain internal rhythm of like, you take a breath and then you know you got a certain amount of words you can get out of that breath. And then when you get up there, like the timing of everything changes, you know. And so it's definitely interesting. Whenever we come, it's an interesting thing to get used to.
0: I would be remiss if I didn't ask you about the weird ass stick figure controversy that happened like last month, month before last. Your song Angels Above Me that Scott wrote back in 2019 gets AI remixed by someone in Africa and goes beyond viral. The remix with an AI voice instead of Scott Woodruff's beautiful voice. And all of these people find out about a song that they didn't know about that you guys performed that is beautiful, but it's not the beautiful version. That. How did you find out about that? Were you like, what in the hell is going on here?
3: I mean, I just saw it posted online like you guys, you know. It's pretty bizarre, I have to say. You know, the world in general is just getting so weird with AI and kind of where we're headed with all that. And I don't know, it makes me kind of sad that we may be losing appreciation for human ingenuity and creativity. And I don't know, I, you know, just kind of looking into the future, you know, and if we all just rely on computers to do our thinking and our feeling and our expressing for us, like, what is that going to leave us being, you know? Like, I don't even, like, what does the human experience even mean anymore, you know? So it is pretty bizarre, I have to say.
0: It is, and if there is a bright side to all that, it's that all these people who didn't know about the song now know about the song, and maybe that forced Scott's hand in deciding to announce a tour that's going to be coming through Tampa July of next year, which we can't wait for at the Mid-Florida Credit Union Amp. But, man, I know a lot of people are going to pack Janice Live to see you guys on June 11th. And I always appreciate the time, man. Thank you so much, Johnny. I appreciate you. And keep making beautiful music that you do. And we'll play out with the version of Bittersweet Symphony that you're on. That is just special, dude. And, man, awesome. Continued success and good health to you, dude.
1: Thanks, Johnny.
3: Thank you, guys. I appreciate you very much.
0: Hell yeah. Appreciate you back, big

0: cool. All right, let's come back. We got a big, big showdown going on Dale Mabry right now. I don't know if you guys know about it. There's going to be $1 billion going to one major Tampa sports team. Will it be the Bucks or will it be the Rays? Because it ain't going to be both. I'd like to get your input, Joge. I'd like to get your input, Sean Daly. And I'd love your input on the phones at 800-771-1025. Will I never pray, but tonight
1: I'm on my knees, yeah. You're listening to Drew Garabo live on 102.5 The Bone. Tell us what you think. 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
2: Both northbound and southbound 41 have been a problem. Emergency crews still responding to an incident south of Causeway. Two left lanes blocked southbound 41 at last check. Northbound traffic now blocked itself before Causeway. So detour if you can. Disabled vehicle, Veterans Expressway north, north of Hutchison. Left lane blockage back. Stop and go around Ehrlich. U.S. 19 and alternate 19 in Pinellas. Very congested. This is likely due to East Lake Road northbound detours as that is still delayed. Earlier vehicle fires. Stop and go beyond Ridgemore. This is Eric with traffic.
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16: This is Fox 13's Dave Osterberg from the Sky Tower Weather Center. Variable clouds on tap today, but you're going to notice breezy and drier conditions. Yeah, it's going to feel nice out there with highs in the upper 80s for you this afternoon. Some clouds and comfy tonight with a low temperature in the lower 70s. And Friday looks great, still dry as well with a mixture of clouds and sun. Tomorrow's high near 90.
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0: an informal poll. 800-771-1025. The discussion of the Rays staying or going is beyond tired.
1: Ugh.
0: I just rip the Band-Aid off and leave or stay.
2: 100%.
0: Like, just get it done. And just when you think it's done, every single time, something happens to show you that it's nowhere near done. So they get the city commissioners on board. They get the county commissioners on board. They're going to come up with the money for a new Rays ballpark at Hillsborough College. Everything's great. Pump the brakes. Tampa Sports Authority says, now hold up. You're going to give the Rays $1 billion for their playground. The Tampa Bay Buccaneers need upgrades to Raymond James Stadium. That's where the $1 billion go. You're a city commissioner, you're a county commissioner, and you on the phones, you get to weigh in as well. If you give the Bucks the money, you run the risk of losing the Rays. If you give the Rays the money, you're basically giving a big F you to the Tampa Bay Buccaneers, who have been Tampa Bay's sporting presence since the 1970s.
2: You know what, Drew? I go back to, what was this, a few months ago, you and I interviewed Mark Ferguson, the owner of Ferg's Bar.
0: We did.
2: And
0: he said the F word on the show.
2: He did. We had to call back. Did you get that? Of course I did. But we're sitting there, and it's a weird scene too, JoJo, because we have all these dead eyes. You know, everyone at Ferg's is just staring at us, munching on their wings like zombies, not responding to any jokes we make. But we had a great time. We just looked at each other's eyes. But Ferg comes on, and Ferg resolutely looks at us and says, and I didn't feel like bluster because he has so much skin in the game. It seemed like he knew something.
0: Yeah.
2: And he's like, when all is said and done, this team isn't moving from here. They're going to stay at the Trump. And again, my interest in that story has waned.
0: Same.
2: I love the Rays.
1: Yeah.
2: I love Junior Caminero. I love going to games. I have a blast. But this whole stadium talk, are they going? I am dead to it.
0: Oh, yeah.
2: Like, and I'm a news guy. I don't care anymore. I have lost interest. Now, I do go back to us talking to Ferg, and I don't know if you ever think about that, but Ferg told us, trust me, I know things. They're not leaving here.
0: Yeah.
2: And I'm like, does Ferg know something? Like,
0: he might have known this.
2: Yeah, he might have known this. As like Drew just said, as we keep going forward, but not really.
0: We're not going anywhere.
1: We've been stuck in the same.
2: Have you been in the Trop since they reopened?
0: Well, yeah. You went to Ray's.
1: We did a company outing. Oh, we went to a game.
2: You look cute. You look cute. I saw pictures of you there.
1: Then why did you ask me if I went?
2: Because I forgot.
1: Were you trying to pretend like you weren't stalking me?
2: No, we are. We're friends. I remember when you said it. Oh, yeah, they were there. It was cute.
1: Yeah.
2: Anyway, well, thanks. Now I'm all flustered. I forgot why. Anyway, but they put all that money into the Trop.
0: Yeah.
2: And again, the Trop's still the Trop. It's like, you know, it's a little, I don't know. It's like an adorable, ugly dog, right?
1: I mean, it's really up for discussion. Like, to me, it would be a no-brainer.
0: Yeah, Bucks, right?
1: Bucks.
0: Yeah, same.
2: But well,
1: that's the sport that has sustained this city.
0: Yeah.
1: And carried them through.
2: 100%. And the NFL trumps the MLB.
1: Yes.
2: It's not even close.
0: Yeah, and I think the Tropicana Field is outdated, has no vibe, is a mausoleum, but the people who are going to the game, they're doing the tarp off and everything, they're going to love it no matter what.
1: Yes.
0: I just think that you keep them there and you make the Bucks happy. I hate saying that because I know there are a lot of people are Rays fans and want them to stay in this area, and they think that maybe not giving them a new stadium gives John Morgan the freedom to kind of pull them down I-4 to Orlando. Oh, well. I think St. Pete's going to be just fine without the Rays. Sorry, Mark Ferguson. I think you got to give that money to the Tampa Bay Buccaneers, right?
2: I think so, too. The NFL is just a massive,
0: huge,
2: massive machine. And nothing against MLB. Baseball's having a great year. Here's the thing. Next year, baseball is not going to have baseball because they have this, you know, there's going to be a strike.
0: Oh.
2: It's almost guaranteed.
0: Did not know that.
1: I didn't either.
2: You're going to lose a year that has Shohei Ohtani. Sorry, this is super boring. But
1: no,
2: baseball is going to take a hit, and the NFL is just an unbeatable product. It is. It should be studied in every college.
1: Oh my God, you have players that beat wives and children, and they're still allowed to play. Like, nobody even bats an eye or cares.
0: Dude, she's on to something, because the NFL will not allow anything to ding its product.
1: No.
0: And if they do have players that are women abusers, they're right back there on the field until the allegations are proved, which I can't help but think they come up with some Skrilla to keep some mouth shut about that.
2: But I say, you go with the Bucks, and I think Mark Ferguson probably knows that there's some, you know, and maybe the Rays are here for another 5-10 years. I don't know.
0: Yeah, but like you, I am way over it. I am just done with the discussion already. Like, every time you think, we're finally moving forward, we're finally done with this, then something else happens to make it back in the freaking news. Yeah, just you know, I don't want to say just go, because there are a lot of Rays fans here.
1: Yeah.
0: And I do want them to continue to be able to see their baseball team, but not at the cost of alienating the Tampa Bay Buccaneers, which there are so many Bucs fans here.
2: Oh, yeah, absolutely. Yep. Absolutely. But, you know, it's all lip service. All these people talking about it on the record are just, they know something else that they're not saying.
0: Correct.
2: Right? I mean, I'm in the news business. You guys are in the news business. Like, when people say this stuff, they know something else. Like, all the St. Pete officials. And trust me, the truth is out there.
0: Oh, look at it. Mulder and Scully.
2: The truth is out there, JoJo.
0: They're rebooting that show, by the way, and it looks terrible.
2: But it's with Ryan Coogler, right?
0: Yeah.
2: Well, he's hot.
0: Minority Scully.
2: You're an Orlando guy. You love your Magic.
0: Yes,
2: I still do. Would you love the Rays more if they were the Orlando Rays?
0: It would not affect me one bit. I'm not a baseball guy. I grew up a baseball guy. I grew up a Red Sox fan when they won their World Series.
2: Jim Rice, Fred Lynn.
0: What a team.
1: Would it make a difference if the season wasn't that long? Like, if there weren't as many baseball games.
0: Oh, yeah.
1: So why do we make baseball season so long?
0: That's a great question. There should be like half the games that there are.
2: I think it's 162 games.
1: Yeah, I mean, that's
2: home,
1: insane.
2: And that's not counting like 3 months of playoffs, right?
0: Yeah.
1: So I just don't know why we wouldn't. And then there's, I guess, room for both. Like, make baseball in the off season of football.
0: Yeah, make baseball great again.
1: Yeah.
0: 800-771-1025. Hello, Drew Garabo Live. Who might you be?
3: My name's Kevin.
0: Hi, Kevin. How you doing today, bud?
3: I was wondering if you checked out the Bucks schedule.
0: How you doing today, Kevin? You good?
3: Okay.
0: All right. Trying to vibe with you here, man. Trying to treat you like a human being instead of just a customer. You know what I mean?
3: No. I was just trying to get to the point. Did you see the Bucks schedule this year?
0: Just trying to have a nuanced discussion where I find out how my callers are doing. I'd like to know how you're doing, sir. How are you doing?
3: All right. Good. How are you doing?
0: Oh, thank you so much for asking. I'm quite well. Thank you. What can we do for you today?
3: I was seeing if you paid attention to the Bucks schedule this year.
0: I did. I love the unveiling with my good friends, the Giant Gingers, I like to call them, Co and Cody.
2: That's right.
0: You got to know Co and Cody at the All-Star weekend. Sorry, JoJo wasn't there. But they make me more of a Bucks fan than I've ever been. Co Keefe especially. What a sweetheart of a man. But yes, I did take a look at their schedule. Why do you ask?
3: Because it looks like it's pretty hard this year. I mean, what I see, I only see like 4 wins.
0: Well, that is a glass half empty viewpoint. However, I will say I agree with you. And on the day that it was unveiled on John's Joints, which I appear on every day at 3 o'clock, I did say the Bucks will go below 500 this year. I don't know that they'll win as few as 4 games, but I do think that they will have a challenging season. And it's Baker Mayfield's contract year, so he's going to have to ball out. And without Mike Evans, with Emeka Buka showing that he fell off a cliff after the first couple of weeks of last year, it's going to be a challenging season. And the Bucks' decision to keep Todd Bowles, which is a head scratcher to me, right?
3: Yeah, right.
0: Right.
2: That's and then, great. I was like enraptured there. That was a
0: thank
2: great
0: you.
2: Bucks take.
0: Thank you. Thank you very much. So I agree with you. I don't think it's going to be a robust year. Yes, sir.
3: And then I think that people that don't like Tropicana should go listen to the radio station, that plays the games outside in the sun and see how much they run back inside to the AC.
0: Okay, I don't know what the radio station has anything to do with. What does the radio station have anything to do with that?
3: Well, that way you could listen to the game and you could be outside in the sun And then you realize, wow, this, you know, you want to build this new stadium and you want it to be outside.
0: Well, I think they're looking at putting some sort of a retractable roof or a glass roof on there or something. But yes, sir, I appreciate the call very much. Thank you. You're a passionate and knowledgeable man, and it was a pleasure speaking with you.
3: All right, dude. See ya.
2: JoJo,
0: Not big on the pleasantries.
1: No.
0: Guy.
2: JoJo, I have Bucks season tickets. Would you like to go to a game with me?
0: You really?
1: Would love to.
2: Yeah.
1: Know.
2: Oh, would you like to go?
0: Sorry. No, I'm not looking to go with you.
2: Yeah,
0: good God,
2: they're
0: no.
2: They're on the 15, 10 rows up.
1: Okay. Wait,
0: I don't believe him.
2: I do. I swear to God. I've had him for like 4 or 5 years.
0: You?
2: Yeah.
0: Do you go to every game?
1: No. He's never been to one.
2: That's not true. I've been to a lot of them.
0: Do you sell your tickets? What do you do?
2: Yeah, I don't want to get into that. I was hitting on JoJo. I will take you to a game, Drew, if you'd like to go.
0: I would not.
2: They are fantastic seats. They're on the pirate ship side, so that thing scares the hell out of me every time they go off. The cannons.
0: Why are you standing? That's very aggressive. Will you sit down, please? Sorry, are you trying to show the Bone TV people
2: I'm peacocking. I'm peacocking for JoJo. I'm trying to show I can stand upright.
1: Is part of the billion going to be to build a retractable roof? For the Bucks?
0: For the Buccaneers, I don't know, but I sure... Okay. Yes, it is. They're not a retractable roof.
1: Or like...
0: But like a sun shield or something. Because like any Bucks game before January...
1: Oh, you can't go.
0: Lights out. Yeah. Are you like where the sun is beating on you?
2: So yeah, I'm on the visitor's side.
0: I would never go
1: to that game.
0: Non-starter.
2: So we're not going to go to a game until...
0: February.
1: November.
0: So.
2: I was going to add the addendum there I don't go to games until about November. Yeah, but yeah, the beautiful seats. Bathroom, a bar right there.
1: Oh, all
2: the
1: all
2: accommodations.
1: I need.
2: Well, you know, we'll park over at... Tampa Bay 28.
1: Done.
0: That's good. My buddy Jared actually tailgates right in front of there. He's got a really, really sweet tailgate that he does right by
2: ABC
0: 28.
2: That'll be our double date.
0: Okay.
2: There you go.
0: I bet we're going to have to wait until January or February. the games
1: melt.
0: Before that. And the Bucks aren't making the playoffs this year, so we won't be going to the playoffs.
1: Slow it down.
0: Sorry. Just announced today the Just Call Mo Comedy Jam Tampa edition. They've done this in Orlando. They're doing it in Tampa. It is Saturday, August the 8th. Tickets start at just $20. Your evening will be hosted by a cat named Mo. And then I will be doing 300 hot seconds for you, 5 hot minutes, if you will. Ross Padgett, Lee Cohen, John Charles Ragland, and J.J. Curry, a comedian you may have seen on Kill Tony, a very funny man. Proceeds benefit the Down Syndrome Association of Tampa Bay, so nobody's going to be using the R word, ideally. MoComedyJam.com. Get your tickets. They are flying off the shelves, and you want to get these tickets before it sells out. Judge, why don't you go be with your daughter?
1: Thank you.
0: Sean and I will handle the half hour.
2: Why you say like you have to talk to me for... I have to talk to Sean man-to-man.
1: Hit the road, babe.
0: I love how good of a mother she is, and
2: she's
0: I know
2: amazing.
0: That no matter how old you are, whether it's Sarah's daughter who's 14 or JoJo's daughter who's not, young girls need their mom, especially, Everly. She's an adorable little scamp.
2: She
0: was
2: adorable.
0: Up here yesterday. She's getting so tan.
1: Tan and tall.
0: Yeah.
1: She's tan and tall.
0: Like, watching her grow up is crazy. We went to brunch. Sarah and I went to brunch with Joj and Everly at, don't tell me, it was a restaurant in South Tampa. It was really good. It was the patio. It was the, where did,
2: when did
1: I don't know,
2: because
1: I'm thinking of the one we went to over off of Gun by like, we went to a place over there.
0: Yes. Oh, this is going to drive me crazy.
1: And then we went
0: Sarah
1: to.
0: Sarah will know.
1: I don't remember.
0: But it was when Everly was like, she had to sit in a freaking high chair.
1: Yeah, she was like one or two.
0: Oh, man. We're overdue for a brunch.
1: Okay.
0: But thank you for being here.
1: Thank you for having me. I love you, boys.
0: Yeah, we love you,
2: too. Do you mean that?
0: You're incredible.
2: I felt like we really connected.
1: It's good we needed this.
2: Let's take this.
1: Thank you.
2: Let's take this to the next level.
1: Drew Garabo for bringing us together.
2: I'll see you in January at the Bucks game.
0: He'll be texting.
2: Oh, no.
1: August 8th.
2: Oh, yeah. And also the stand-up thing with Drew, we'll be making out in the crowd.
0: He'll be texting you tonight. I know Sean Daly pretty well. He'll be texting
2: you. I have to edit a story. I probably... I'm old now.
0: Texting you tonight. Thank you, Joj.
1: Thank you.
0: Check her out on the after show with Johnny B tomorrow at 10 a.m. And Sean Daly and I'll be right back. And we have a myriad of things to discuss.
1: Ooh,
0: myriad.
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5: In Pinellas, we have a serious crash involving a motorcycle, 102nd Street and 109th Avenue. Still in Hillsborough, all lanes closed. Northbound 41 approaching Causeway Boulevard. Emergency vehicles still on the scene. Southbound 41 has two left lanes blocked. Crash 275 North at Ashley Drive. Looks like one right lane block with fire rescue present. Back in Pinellas, East Lake Road northbound just needs to be avoided. US 19 and alternate 19 congested due to most of you detouring from that earlier vehicle fire on East Lake, which is back now to Tarpon Woods. This is Eric with traffic.
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0: If you want plans that you're not going to have to cancel because of rain or extreme heat, Pin Chasers is a dear sponsor of mine. I also go there a lot. I've made them a part of my daily radiation treatments, which I get at St. Joseph's. Shout out to everybody in the office. I see you, Anne-Marie. I've made myself some listeners there. They're really nice people.
1: Awesome.
0: And they are right up the road from Pin Chasers Armenia. So I've been stopping in and bowling a couple of games, and I'm getting my average up there. Today, I had the time to roll 3 games. I took a picture because I knew I wouldn't remember it. And I rolled a 148, a 157, and a 149. Not great.
1: 157, that's respectable. That's good.
0: A lot of open frames, though. Like, I can't stand open frames. They vex me. They daunt me. Pinchasers.net to find the one near you. Shout out to everybody.
1: Are you
0: there.
1: A better bowler or golfer?
0: Nope.
1: That's not the question.
0: The answer to the
1: I told. No. I don't think I told everybody what a great golfer you are. I don't think I've been. No. Here's what I admire about your game.
0: Tell me.
1: Is that you played a great round that day? We immediately used one of your shots. We used about 5 or 6 of your shots. This is at the All-Star, whatever it's called. Yeah. I should have brought JoJo too. Now sitting in JoJo's seat because I miss her.
0: Okay.
1: But yeah, you're great. I mean, nice off the tee. You know,
0: thanks.
1: Between 152, right? Yeah. And then everything's straight. You're great. Like, I want to be able to golf like you. I'm not even blowing smoke.
0: Thank you.
1: You know, and then I was just, I was like Rodney in Caddyshack.
0: My arm.
1: It's broken. I think a bird stole my ball at one point. Oh, I do look like a jerk today, don't I?
0: No.
1: Oh, sorry, everybody.
0: He's Sean Daly TV.
1: Tampa Bay 28.
0: That's it. And tomorrow, I'm very intrigued, and I would love to talk to, I know there are a lot of car guys that listen to this radio station. I'm not necessarily a car guy, but I do have cars that I absolutely love. And your piece runs tomorrow at that motor enclave that's out there near Brandon, right?
1: Yeah. So they reached out to me and said, hey, come on out here and do one of our thrill rides. And I have to be honest, I did not know about the motor enclave. It's a 200-acre motorsports mecca. Okay.
0: Yeah.
1: Now, most of the year, it's a private club. Okay. Mm-hmm. So you have to be very, very wealthy.
0: Yep.
1: And you get, you know how you make a tee time? These people make track times.
0: Oh, yeah.
1: You know, and there are over 300 garages there for very wealthy people to store their hobbies there, these souped up race cars.
0: Oh, yeah.
1: And then they just pull out into the track and they have that, you know.
0: That's super cool.
1: A few times a year, they'll open up the motor enclave to the public. To people like Sean Daly, and they say, come on in, you know? Caddy Day, 1 to 115.
0: That's a great reference.
1: They let me come in. And so on Father's Day, everyone is invited to come out there, have food, tour the property. You're going to get their simulation room is great. And it's the coolest driving simulator you've ever seen. And what you're driving is the track, the Hard Rock Speedway out there, which is a 1.7-mile track. And then people will also get to drive with their team. They can't drive themselves, but they'll drive shotgun over this track and go very, very, very, very fast.
0: So did you get to ride, or did you drive? So I did a ride along. Okay.
1: And you know, beloved, he's probably listening, you know Tony Jacobson, our photographer.
0: Absolutely. What up, T?
1: He shot it. So Tony's really tough, Michigan guy. And so I rode, he filmed me in the shotgun seat doing 2 laps. And I'm like, hey, Tony, you sit up front. I'm going to take a break here, but you really enjoy it. Cause I started to get a little
0: woozy.
1: Old man inner ear thing.
0: Yeah. You're doing G's out there.
1: And so Tony's tough though. So then he's shot in front. So we, you know, you could, when I edit it, you got this thing with me like, what's going on? You know? And then you see all the cool visuals of him zipping around, but it's a great Father's Day gift. Really, really affordable. You can get out there for under $100.
0: Oh, wow.
1: And kids are 25. But it's just a really neat thing for dad. So if you're looking at it for a fun Father's Day gift, the Motor Enclave. And Drew, let me tell you, these grounds, this place is so incredibly beautiful. And it's relatively new, right? They've only been 2 years?
0: Yeah.
1: It is exceptional. It's right by Tampa Executive Airport, if you know that area.
0: Yep.
1: But yeah,
0: John did the bubble down grand opening.
1: Right.
0: Which is really cool.
1: So anyway, it runs tomorrow on Tampa Bay 28, starting at 6 a.m. You can watch my take, and it's very funny.
0: What'd you ride in?
1: I rode in a B. So one of the test cars was a BMW M1 Competition, and then he gave me all these car specs. I am not necessarily a car guy,
0: right,
1: although I like zipping around that track.
0: Sure.
1: And he's like, count me down. So I did 3, 2, 1, and he took off. But they have like this beautiful, rare, one of two cars in the lobby.
0: Got to be a Bugatti, right?
1: Yeah, I don't know. It's $3 million
0: gotta
1: car.
0: Got to be a Bugatti.
1: And only two people have them in the world, and one of them's right there. So that's the big thrill. That's the Instagram spot where people come in and take their picture. And it's all part of, you'll see that on Father's Day too.
0: Oh, wow.
1: So the Motor Enclave, and then watch my story tomorrow on
0: TV.
1: Man,
0: that sounds awesome.
1: It was great. So it's really fun. The simulator, pull at the pod. I'm only making Caddyshack references today. The simulator is good for you, Sean. That is great. That's super fun too, because it's on this giant widescreen and you're just zipping around there.
0: Do you have a car that you have always wanted to drive? I know you're not necessarily a car guy, but do you have a car like that you've always wanted to drive?
1: Yeah, Magnum PI's Ferrari.
0: 308 GTSI.
1: Is that what that is?
0: Yeah.
1: So I can escape from Higgins?
0: Yeah.
1: Don't look at the dogs. Work the lock. Don't look at the dogs.
0: That was a dope looking Ferrari.
1: Yeah.
0: I was more partial, I believe, either Sonny Crockett or Tubbs had a Ferrari Testarossa.
1: Oh, wow, yeah.
0: And that, to me, with that bear claw side combined, I think I think that was Tubbs' vehicle, and Crockett had the Lamborghini Countach, which growing up, I was a car guy.
1: You
0: before
1: are
0: I could
1: a
0: drive.
1: Car guy,
0: well,
1: absolutely.
0: I have, you know, because I was a kid, there used to be a magazine called the DuPont, I'm sure there still is, the
1: Registry.
0: DuPont Registry.
1: Sure.
0: I would get one from Eckerd Drugs and just look at all the cars. I'll never forget, there was a 1957 Mercedes Gullwing that I was like, if I ever make it in this world, I'm going to get that. I'm still waiting to make it in the world so I can get that. But like a Porsche 911 with a whale tail.
1: Oh,
0: that's
1: yeah.
0: That's a dream
1: classic
0: car.
1: Yeah.
0: The Ferrari Testarossa, and like you said, the Magnum 308.
1: Would you sacrifice, you're a foodie, right?
0: Yeah.
1: You love going to restaurants.
0: I do.
1: Love spending money. That's your luxury item. Would you sacrifice 3 years of restaurant money to save up to buy a car of your dreams?
0: That's a fantastic question.
1: Would you sacrifice your love of food and great chefs and great restaurants to drive one of those cars?
0: No. It's an immediate no. While I would absolutely love to drive one of them, the Buick Grand National, the GNX that Kendrick Lamar named his album after, I would love that, but dining out, especially with Sarah, brings me so much joy and fulfillment. You saw that meal that we had.
1: Oh my gosh.
0: At Il Retorno. That was like what? Because Chef David sat us at the kitchen. So watching him conduct his orchestra as they churn out these plates of beauty and deliciousness, like that kind of thing for me, like Sarah and I, we just love going out to eat together. And then like, sure, it'd be cool she loves a Porsche 911. It'd be cool to drive her around in one for a minute or so, but to sacrifice going out to amazing restaurants, which we have so many great ones here in Tampa Bay, no, that's a no-brainer. Couldn't do that.
1: Yeah, so how performative was Chef that night? Because he knew you were watching.
0: Yeah.
1: Now, is he not using profanity? Is he not...
0: Or, I don't think
1: or
0: he
1: are
0: ever
1: those
0: does.
1: People he in on his staff so good?
0: Yes.
1: You don't make it to Il Retorno if you're not good. So
0: yeah.
1: Everyone knows their role. Right.
0: There was very little directing from Chef David Benstock. It was more his sous chef, his everybody. And they all knew what to do. Like I was watching them because I'm fascinated by restaurants. And to be able to watch that kitchen, small kitchen, to watch this guy sauteing, to watch that guy on the Wagyu, this guy here, and he didn't need to bark orders. He wasn't Gordon Ramsaying anybody. It was just they all knew what to do, and Chef David would explain what each plate was to us, taking time to tell about the ingredients, where he got them and stuff. I'm like, that was my jam. That's where you should take JoJo.
1: You sent me those pictures. It might have been that night.
0: Yeah.
1: And all you said is Benstock is a wizard. And I'm looking at these pics. I'm like, oh, my. I mean, they're almost like AI creations. They're so perfect.
0: Oh, yeah.
1: I mean, and I'm like, that's art.
0: Yeah,
1: that's
0: that is art. So I could not sacrifice that for just to drive a cool car. But great question. I saw a news story that I thought of you because you and I both like going to theme parks.
1: Yes.
0: And have you ever seen Space Mountain with the lights on?
1: Yes.
0: Weird feeling, right? Because it's like the world's first indoor roller coaster in the dark. And then like when the lights come on, it's just a regular roller coaster in the dark.
1: I've never been on it with the lights on. I've been on, I'm going to call it by its old name, the Wedway People Mover.
0: Love that.
1: When you're going through, and the Wedway was giving you a little sneak peek of all the different rides in Tomorrowland. Yes. And I've been through when the lights were on.
0: Same.
1: And I remember with my daughter's like, guys, look. And I'm such a theme park nerd. And I'm fascinated by the infrastructure and all, you know.
0: Yeah, I had the same experience. I was going on the Wedway People Mover before I would go on Haunted Mansion because I was a little kid, you know.
1: Yeah.
0: And so I would look at Haunted Mansion and be like, I'm never going on that. But then I did end up going on that. The reason I ask is because something that I never want to experience ever in my life.
1: I know what you're going to say.
0: At Disneyland in California, Disney park goers had to self-evacuate out of their doom buggies on the Haunted Mansion. The lights all came on, and a male Disney worker said, all my guests inside the Haunted Mansion, we can no longer assist you at this time. We ask that you get out of your buggy and find the nearest exit. Sean, that would ruin the ride for me forever.
1: Do you not have the rights to play Grim Grinning Ghosts right now?
0: No, I got Grim Grinning Ghosts.
1: I did see one of the young ladies that happened to film. She was in the graveyard scene. And the graveyard scene is arguably my least favorite. I love that ride. I mean, yeah. It's
0: but
1: elite.
0: When the skulls pop up, it's terrifying.
1: Yeah, but it's I like other parts because I think part of me is sad because the ride's almost over by the time you get to the graveyard.
0: Yeah.
1: But they were all sitting there and I think the heads were still popping up. Would that be possible?
0: Oh, yes.
1: The lights to be on, the heads are still popping. And they're all like, yeah.
0: Yeah.
1: There it is.
0: I don't know if I have an instrumental of Grim Grinning Ghost. Oh, hold on.
1: Oh, yeah. That's part of it. Yeah.
0: Stand by, everyone.
1: You don't want to hear Thurl Ravenscroft?
0: Nice reference.
1: I save them all for you.
0: Here's the ghost host, if the lights come on.
1: Oh, it's so good.
2: Oh. Hello there. I wasn't expecting you. I am your host. Your ghost host. Unfortunately, at this time, we are unable to assist you in evacuating from my crib. Kindly lift up on the lap bar of your doom buggy and escape.
0: I would hate that so much. I would just hate it.
1: You know, shout out to my older daughter, Ava Daly, loves that ride so much, was raised on that ride. Both of my daughters are getting a lot of tattoos. I'm not sure how I feel about
0: that. Love that.
1: There's a lot of tattoos happening in the Daly house, except not on Dad. But she wants to get that room, right? Your opening room, your holding pen.
0: The anteroom.
1: Are the, you know, what is it?
2: Is this room actually stretching? Or is it your imagination?
1: She wants to get a tattoo on her leg of the ballerina.
0: Yes, over the alligators?
1: Yeah, over the alligator.
0: With the parasol?
1: And I said, Ava.
0: Oh, do it.
1: I said, do it. Because I said, listen, if they better be good. They better be good.
0: Oh, yeah.
1: Yeah, I want Disney quality. Like, you better shop around because not everyone can pull that off.
0: No.
1: And I've seen, I mean, there's some beautiful ones online.
0: Yeah, that's a fantastic theme park. You think anybody listening right now is a theme park tattoo?
1: I bet.
0: Like, non-Harry Potter, because Harry Potter tattoos are beyond...
1: But Disney. But don't you think?
0: I don't know.
1: Can we hear from somebody? Can somebody call in if you have a theme park tattoo?
0: 800-771-1025. There's no way anybody's got a Busch Gardens tattoo or an Adventure Island tattoo. Unless it's like old school Python scorpion.
1: And the free beer at the hospitality house. My youth.
0: But I would think probably the most popular theme park tattoo is going to be the Haunted Mansion, right? Yeah. Other than Harry Potter, I think people who love Disney hold the Haunted Mansion in the highest regard. And I think people would be more inclined to ink that on their body than any other Disney ride or any other attraction anywhere. I think.
1: To go on there at night and all the lamps are lit, you're walking through and stuff, is just a fantastic experience. It really is.
0: Yeah, they improved and upgraded the queue. I remember I went with Sarah and her daughter a couple of years ago, and they made the queue even more interesting. It used to just be, here lies Uncle Dave, you chased a bear into a cave.
1: Yeah.
0: But now they've got all kinds of stuff, that interactive stuff you can mess with. And that is the first ride and the only ride I need to ride at the Magic Kingdom. Like, I could give two craps about the new Thunder Mountain Railroad, the Country Bear Jamboree.
1: Yes, that's Liberty Square, right? That's Liberty Square. And I love the, what's the name of the restaurant right across?
0: It's a seafood restaurant.
1: Yeah, it is. You get the clam chowder. Oh, my kids are going to kill me about that.
0: The old Concord House.
1: Yeah, it's something like that. Columbia House?
0: No, that's a record company that's still chasing you down.
1: Columbia. Oh, man.
0: Hello, Drew Grab Alive. I'm going to look it up. Hello.
3: Hello.
0: Hi, what's your name?
3: This is Heather.
0: Hi, Heather. How are you today?
3: I'm doing well. How are you?
0: Oh, very well. Thank you very much. What can I do for you, my dear?
3: I was calling about the theme park tattoos.
0: Oh, yes. One moment, please. Just one moment, please. Columbia Harbor House.
1: Columbia Harbor House.
0: You were very, very, very, very close.
1: Man, the so clam chowder is dynamite. Heather, what do you got?
3: So I actually used to work for the company, and one of our long-running traditions was to go to the Dueling Piano Bar, Jelly Rolls.
0: Oh, Jelly Rolls is great. They just closed down last year, yeah.
3: They did, RIP, yeah. A lot of good times there, but I have the Jelly Rolls logo tattooed, so it's not really a attraction, but it's
1: that
3: from
1: counts.
3: The theme park. So.
1: I think that counts. Drew's not ready to count that, though. I think it does. It's part of the boardwalk.
0: It's not a theme park. That is part of Disney's boardwalk. But that,
1: Heather, I'm going to give it to you.
0: It's like getting a Twosome Chocolate Emporium tattoo for CityWalk and saying that's a theme park tattoo. That ain't no theme park tattoo. Although, that is kind of cool.
3: I mean, it's more like an after party, because you can literally walk from Epcot, from the World Showcase, to Jelly Rolls, continue the party, have a great time.
0: You're right.
1: Sure can. Right there by France. You come out of the France thing, and you go right there to the boardwalk. I love it.
0: You guys. Yes, Jelly Rolls. Super cool. Thank you very much, Heather. Great call.
3: Absolutely.
0: Hell yeah. 800-771-1025. Drew Garabo Live. He's Sean Daly. My name is Drew Garabo.
4: Hello.
5: Hey, what's up, dude?
1: What happened?
0: You got a lot of energy, man. Sir?
1: What is going on?
0: Sir, are you okay? You.
4: Hello?
0: Yes, hello.
4: Yo, I got the Animal Kingdom tree tattooed on my back.
1: The tree of life.
0: You've got the tree of life. I bet many men have planted their seed on that tree of life. No, you don't. Do you really?
4: Yeah, with all the animals carved into it.
1: Where'd you get that done? That had to be took 3 weeks to do that.
4: In Bradenton.
0: Bradenton. Not Bradenton, but Bradenton. Is that outside Bradenton?
4: No, it's right there in Bradenton.
0: Sir, I'm just going to go out on a limb here and say that you prefer an indica to a sativa.
4: All of the above.
0: Yeah, it might be time to maybe mix in a sativa or two. You sound very low energy, very like I'm allergic to employment. I don't mean to insult you by saying that. You just sound like a shiftless do-nothing.
4: No, I'm a hot jobber.
0: Oh, I'm sorry. You have every right to be laconic on this show. I like to use big words around Sean. Thank you for the call. Hello, Drew Grabo Live.
1: Wait, did he actually have the tattoo?
0: I doubt it.
1: Oh, man, I'm sad.
0: He did. I believe him.
1: All right, thanks.
0: Hello.
6: Hey, Drew.
0: Yo.
6: Miami Vice started off with Crockett having an old school, it was like a Ferrari Spider.
0: Ooh.
6: And then it got Ted Nugent blew it up.
0: What?
6: And then they switched him to a white Lamborghini.
0: It was a Countach, right?
6: I was little, but I think it was a Testarossa, right?
0: Well, sir, the Testarossa is, of course, made by the Ferrari Corporation, a rival to the Lamborghini Corporation. And I believe that's what Tubbs had, was a red Testarossa, while Sonny Crockett had the white Lamborghini Countach.
6: Right. Crockett started off with the old school Spider.
0: Yeah, who blew it up? I don't know. You didn't just tell me that 30 seconds ago. You're like, are you did you get a glitch and you went back to what you just said the first time?
6: Yeah, it was Ted Nugent.
0: Thank you. 800-771-102. I totally forgot Ted Nugent was a guest. I mean, Miami Vice was great with the cameos.
1: Yeah. Oh, Phil Collins?
0: Cheech.
1: Yeah.
0: Phil Collins, Edward James Almost. Hello, Drew Grabo Live.
7: Hey, Drew. How you doing?
0: Very well, sir. And yourself?
7: Good, thank you. I just wanted to say, I think by far the Disney tattoo that people have to have the most is Tinkerbell. You know how many women have that Tinkerbell tattoo?
0: That is true.
1: That actually is a really, really good point.
0: But is that a Disney tattoo or is that a Peter Pan tattoo? Because Peter Pan exists outside the Disney universe. The ride is great, or was great. I don't know if they still have Peter Pan's Flight. I doubt it.
1: Yeah, they do.
0: Oh, okay.
1: They souped up the whole line. I got really offended. It's right across from It's a Small World.
0: All right. Oh, the worst ride in the history of man. Globalism. But yes, the Tinkerbell tattoo, many, many ladies do enjoy that fairy. I like the Island of Lost Toys, or Boys. Which one is it? I don't remember. Have you seen... Please tell me, as a fellow Muppet fan.
1: Yep.
0: Have you seen Dr. Teeth and the Electric Mayhem performing Blur's Song 2 at the new Rock and Roller Coaster?
1: I've heard it. I heard snippets of all the stuff. Is it fantastic?
0: Dude, it's...
1: Did Damon Albarn show up?
0: No, but Muppet, I mean Animal, goes crazy. Audio's not great. I apologize. Watch Animal. Worth it.
1: Singing it? Yeah, it's great.
0: I can't wait to go ride that. Yeah. The Aerosmith one was cool. I'm not an Aerosmith fan, but the roller coaster was cool.
1: Man, and I'm a party pooper because I know all the Easter eggs now. Like, I had to know everything about with how they imagineered it. And they did that really fast.
0: Oh, they
1: shut down Aerosmith Rock and Roller Coaster, and what, in 3 months?
0: Yeah, I think they have been working on it because of Steven Tyler's grotesque admission in his autobiography that he took an underage girl across state lines. True story. I bet Disney just read that and they're like, okay, we don't need to be associated with that.
1: Oh, I thought the shocker finally caught up with him about how he makes the hand gesture in the video.
0: Oh, he does the shocker?
1: Yeah.
0: I do like that. Drew Grabo Live, hello. Sorry.
8: Hey, man. This is Indica Ian, bro. I heard this is where everyone calls that are stoned, bro.
0: Thank you, Indica Ian. You were saying, Sean?
1: One of my favorite interviews ever was Joe Perry, the guitarist for Aerosmith. And I went on. He was here. He was parked here, as a matter of fact, at
0: in
1: Cox Media Group.
0: What?
1: Outside. He was doing interviews. He was maybe Guitar Hero. He had a new deal.
0: Oh,
1: so
0: yeah.
1: His whole tour bus was embossed with Joe Perry as in Guitar Hero form.
0: And he was here.
1: And I went on there, and I was interviewing him. This is when I was the music critic at the Tampa Bay Times.
0: Y'all.
1: But all I really wanted to talk about was Rock and Roller Coaster.
0: Sure.
1: And he lit up, and he said that for one day, he and Steven Tyler rode the roller coaster, had to be 50, 60, 70 times just to sync up all the music where they wanted it to start to go. And he's like, let's do it again. And all day long. Like, they really put, they could have just been like, yeah, whatever.
0: Sure.
1: We'll take the check.
0: Just put my name on it.
1: Yeah, put my name on it. We'll film our thing. We're done. They rode that roller coaster over and over and over again to make sure the music would sync up. And I think it was like five or six. I remember Loving an elevator. Dude looks like a lady. Yeah. Loving an elevator.
0: Sweet Emotion.
1: Sweet Emotion was definitely on there.
0: Yeah.
1: But I thought that was so great that he, as a Disney nerd, Joe Perry took the time to go and do all that stuff.
0: Isn't it the best feeling when you do an interview with someone like that and you can ask them a question that hasn't been asked a billion times before and you can see them kind of light up and go, oh, wow, you know, this is something exciting.
1: Yeah, I mean, but that's the whole trick of it, right? Because you can't ask something that's so fringe that it's not, right. No one's going to care. No. There has to be some interest, but then you're still like, they're like, oh, and then they light up.
0: Yeah.
1: Because they're so, guy like Joe Perry, I mean, he's so used to hearing the same dumb, what was it like working with Run DMC? For, you know, like,
0: yeah,
1: so you have something, and especially something you're really passionate about.
0: Oh,
1: right?
0: Yeah. I when the Beastie Boys put out their concert DVD, awesome, I effing shot that, where they gave 50 fans steady cams and put, or handy cams, and let them loose in Madison Square Garden. And then MCA like edited all the footage and made a concert film out of it. It's brilliant. My program director came to me and he said, tomorrow morning, you're going to be interviewing a Beastie Boy. And he knew that was my favorite band of all time. I said, well, which one? He goes, I don't know yet. He said, you're going to get an email tonight with the number for a publicist and you'll find out then. So I'm sitting there like, God, who do I want it to be? Do I want it to be Ad Rock, who's probably my favorite Beastie Boy at the time, but can be kind of weird in interviews? Mike D, also weird in interviews. It was MCA. And so I was through the roof. Like, I could not believe how lucky I was. So we go on the air, and we're supposed to play like 6 songs an hour. And it's like 8:00 in the morning. I call the number. Publicist is like, okay, let me get Adam Yauch on the phone with you. And ring, ring, ring, ring, ring, ring, ring, ring, ring, ring, ring, like a million rings. And finally, I'm like, Adam, it's Drew from O-Rock in Orlando. Oh. We have an interview scheduled. And he's like, what? Oh, yeah, okay.
1: And you're on the air.
0: Yeah,
1: on the air. Wow.
0: And he goes, I'm sorry, man. Yeah, okay, sure, what's up? So I was like, look, you know, I'm not your typical radio guy interviewing a Beastie Boy. I'm like, you guys have been my life since before License to Ill. Saw you open for Madonna. You know, I know all about your punk rock past and blah, blah, blah. I said, you know, I think Boom and Granny, I wanted to throw a couple of obscure ones at him. Like, I think Boom and Granny is one of the greatest songs ever written and blah, blah. And he goes, hey, man, I can tell you're a big fan. And I don't want to cut you short. Would you mind if I went and brewed a cup of coffee?
1: Yeah.
0: And I'm like, yeah, of course. He's like, all right. I'm like, okay, we'll just sit here and hold. And so we're sitting there. And it wasn't dead air because I was talking to my producer, Silent Rob. And I'm just like, what do we do? Like, and you know, you hear in the background, there's somewhat of a commotion going on. And then he comes back. He's like, hey, man, I'm really, really sorry. I just, you know, I need to get my wits about me. And I didn't want to just give you a real. So then for like the next 20 minutes, we had this like deep conversation about their band and how my life and their band had gone through so many different phases of their misogyny and frat rock and parody, and then start playing their own instruments on Check Your Head. And I was into a more organic funk, and it was by far and away the most rewarding interview I've ever. John Travolta is a very close second, but Adam Yauch will always be my number one. And it's
1: that's
0: such a
1: fantastic.
0: Yeah, it's a tragedy that he's no longer with
1: I know.
0: Us. It's insane. All right, stay right where you are.
1: Oh, we're giving Dick a rest later, right?
0: We're giving
1: I'm
0: Dick a rest
1: so
0: now.
1: I'm so excited about that. Well, oh, really?
0: Sean Daly wanted to do Give Dick a Rest on a Thursday. That's where you call up. You just blurt out one thing. Could be about a show we did in the past. Could be about something Sean and JoJo were on about. 800-771-1025. You call. We put you live on the radio. You hopefully say something funny. But don't forget, Frenhosh Law Group has some great events going on. The Burt's Great American Bike Night right now until 8:30 p.m. with biker games, music, food, fun, and a free bike ride series with prizes. 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And then we've got bike night tonight with 8-0 at the OCC Roadhouse, a rockin' night of live 80s music. I'm imagining You Give Love a Bad Name will be played. I'm imagining Don't Stop Believin' will be played. 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
10: East Lake Road northbound in Pinellas finally clearing. Smoother sailing there now. Expect continuous congestion on 19 and alternate 19 for the time being. Wreck in Oldsmar, Hillsborough Avenue eastbound and westbound affected at Double Branch Road. Fowler Avenue wreck in Hillsborough eastbound at Gillette Avenue. Still some lane blockage 41 north and south, particularly northbound south of Causeway. This is Eric with traffic.
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9: SunToyota.com. This is Fox 13's Dave Osterberg from the Sky Tower Weather Center. Variable clouds on tap today, but you're going to notice breezy and drier conditions. Yeah, it's going to feel nice out there with highs in the upper 80s for you this afternoon. Some clouds and comfy tonight with a low temperature in the lower 70s. And Friday looks great. Still dry as well with a mixture of clouds and sun. Tomorrow's high near 90.
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11: A fun fact that's actually fun. The video for this, Beastie Boys Gratitude, is an homage to the Pink Floyd Live in Pompeii 1971 concert film. True story. 800-771-1025. He's Sean Daly. Tampa Bay 28.
12: It's been a while. I hadn't seen you really. I saw you a little bit. You were under the weather. You had the flu. I was doing a story on the great Christy Knight and her book, The Cow Spilled the Milk.
11: Yeah.
12: And I went to go. I'm like, oh, Tony and I want to say hi to you. And you said, don't come near me.
11: I said, I love you.
12: Yeah. I'll talk to you later. So I'm excited we could chop it up today. Like, always have time for you.
11: Thank you, buddy. My throat still, I mean, now I'm okay, but like until 2 days ago, I was still dealing with the friggin' yuck from that awful viral whatever that was going around. Not viral in a good way. All right, Sean wanted to do give
12: Dick a
11: rest.
12: I'm so excited about this. Come on, Sean, everybody. Wants, bring it. Give Dick a rest.
11: Sean gets. You call 800-771-1025 and try to be funny, and we'll get the hell out of here. Hello, give Dick a rest.
13: Hey, Sean.
12: Yeah.
11: He has been doing that for years. He finds it very funny. And yeah. That was
12: a funny noise.
11: I don't know why. Hello, give Dick a rest.
14: Yes, do you know why there are no Irish lawyers?
11: Tell me, Patricia, why are there no Irish lawyers?
14: Because they can't pass the bar.
11: I just realized it right when I asked you. How are you doing? You sound so great.
14: Oh, I've had the flu or something, but I feel better today.
11: Yeah, your sinuses, you sound a little stuffed up. You get yourself a little bit of matzo ball soup. They call it Jewish penicillin.
14: Oh, that sounds good. Are you feeling better?
11: I am. Thank you very much. I appreciate that, Patty. It's always great to hear your voice,
12: love
11: my dear.
12: Her.
14: Love you. Bye.
11: Love you. Bye. She's a legend. Hello, Drew Grubb Alive.
15: Hey, Sean. I can genuinely say of all the fill-ins Drew's had with him, you're definitely one of them.
12: I love Give Dick a Rest. Great take.
11: You're the man, Tony. Drew Grubb Alive. Hello.
16: Hey. Sean, calling Aaron Maloney during a date definitely sends up the red flags for you, buddy.
11: He's not wrong.
12: I have no idea who that is.
11: That's Marine Robb. And he very rarely says something insightful or funny. This time, I think he nailed it. Good job, Robb. Hello, Drew Grab It Live.
12: I'm not the one calling.
7: Hello, Drewski. What's happening, guy?
11: 800-771-1025. That is a takeoff on when we used to do old school give Dick a rest. This guy would go, hey, Drewski,
12: yeah,
11: what's happening,
12: guy? He did it
11: guy?
12: Last time, yeah.
11: Hey, Drew Grab It Live.
10: Hey, I just want to know what the proper response is when the lady at the grocery store asks you if you want your iced tea bagged.
11: Oh, no. No, she's saying... That's pretty good. Hello, Drew Grab It Live.
17: So it's been a long time ago now, but you were doing a live broadcast at the Emily Arena, or Benchmark Arena, I'm sorry. Uh-huh. And you thought the song was like the Lightning and Thunder song. You thought it was Cage the Elephant.
11: Isn't it Cage the Elephant?
17: It's not Cage the Elephant.
11: Oh, well, who is it?
17: I think it's Imagine Dragons, right?
11: Well, then why don't you imagine dragging these nuts all over your face? He knew.
12: That was beautiful. What a duet you guys just did there.
11: Thank you. Hello, Drew Grab It Live. Charlie Parker and Miles Davis over here. Hello.
18: Sean Daly, gon' get himself a slice of JoJo pie, daddy.
12: Yeah, that's nice right there. I want that as my ringtone.
11: Little Dusty Rhodes. Yeah. 800-771-1025. 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
12: Oh, yeah. 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
11: Crazy not to. 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
11: Bye-bye, take care. That's my mentor, Jim Phillips. That's how you would sign off every program.
12: Do you know Kayla at Il Ritorno, a bartender named Kayla?
11: I mean, I don't know her personally. Why?
12: Oh, no, her father just sent me a lovely note and said, love you on Drew's show. If you ever get a chance to stop by Il Ritorno, my daughter is the bartender there, Kayla.
11: Sure she's very nice if she works there.
12: Yeah, we love it.
11: Well, then,
12: very talented.
11: It's a nice place to take Joge.
12: Ooh, I want a double date, too, with you guys.
11: All right, we're down anytime, homie.
12: Sarah would be on me, though, if I screwed that one up. She's very tough. So. She's tough.
11: Yeah, well, Sarah's not tough, but if you screwed it up with JoJo, she would be very upset.
12: After the debacle.
11: By the debacle.
12: That debacle.
11: You're the man, Sean Daly. Thank you.
12: I adore you. It's great to see you. I love this so much. And bringing JoJo here. God, loved it. That was magic.
11: Thank you. She was great. Sean Daly TV on Instagram. Follow him. Swipe right on him on any dating apps you might see him on.
12: No dating apps.
11: And thank you, Sean Daly. You're awesome.
12: Love you, buddy.
11: Love you back. And have a great night. We'll see you tomorrow at 3 for John's Joints. 4 right after that. Bye.
0: 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And we're making it fancy with a symphony. 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
1: East Lake Road northbound in Pinellas finally clearing. Smoother sailing there now. Expect continuous congestion on 19 and alternate 19 for the time being. Wreck in Oldsmar, Hillsborough Avenue eastbound and westbound affected at Double Branch Road. Fowler Avenue, wreck in Hillsborough eastbound at Gillette Avenue. Still some lane blockage 41 north and south, particularly northbound south of Causeway. This is Eric with traffic.
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0: 92.5 The Bone. Good morning, everybody. It is Thursday, the 4th day of June, 2026, and we are coming to you live. Good morning. How's everybody doing?
1: Good. Woo.
0: Let this settle in for a second.
1: All right.
0: Nancy Guthrie is still missing.
1: I know.
0: Is that insane?
1: Wow. When you were out, we did a story from a profiler who said that, the first thing was something, how it went down, whatever, and the second thing was that she's dead.
0: I would say she'd have to be dead, too, because there's no sign of her anywhere. There's no trace of her.
2: And with the medication and stuff like that they put in there, like, there's no way she could have lasted this long.
0: What was the profiler saying? Why her?
1: It was somebody who assumed she was rich because of the house that she lived in and, you know, because she was Savannah Guthrie's mother, whatever. But I don't know whether they even knew that. She was saying something about that. But then she was saying she's definitely, you know, most likely dead because, like you said, we haven't found anything, seen anything. I think there's no way that that was a stumble upon a house thing.
0: No, I don't think so either.
1: Especially the fact that there's nothing. There's no evidence. There's nothing. No. There's no clues. It's been this long. They don't have any remains. Like, that whole thing is crazy.
0: I mean, the idea that you have to wake up every morning and know that your mother is still missing and could be dead, could be being tortured, could be living in a cage somewhere, and just have to go on with your regular life like that. That's torturous.
1: And that's one of the biggest things is no closure.
0: Yeah.
1: You know, you assume she's dead, but you're still holding out hope because there's no body. There's no evidence that she is dead. And you're like, I don't know.
0: No, that's miserable for all involved, I think. The kids have to just be torn apart by this, thinking about that every day.
1: Yeah.
0: Well, anyway. Good morning, everybody.
1: Yeah.
3: All right.
2: Yeah. Why is that the first thing you thought of?
3: Happy day.
0: I don't know, because I spend, Carmen, a good majority of the time when I get in here wrestling with the three TVs because they're all on the same network. So to change one changes them all. So it's like I've got it down now pretty good. And while I was changing it, I came across something to do with that story, and it just made me think how she's still.
2: Yeah.
0: Still, like, now it's starting to get to the point where it just fades away and it'll probably never be answered. And that for the rest of their life, on every Christmas and every holiday and her birthday and the other thing, they're going to have to know that she's missing and they have no answers. That's just terrifying.
3: I think eventually some guy will be out jogging and they'll come across remains and then they'll find out that they'll do a test and it's her.
1: Somebody playing with their dog and the dog brings back a bone. Yeah. And it's what is this?
0: Is that better?
2: Well, at least you have closure.
3: Yeah.
0: Yeah.
3: I'd rather know.

0: for sure.
1: I don't know.
0: But I at the time, because this is what, 4, 5, 6 months ago now?
1: Would you rather know at the time if the results are yes, she was brutally tortured and beaten before she was killed, or would you rather just not know?
2: I think you have to know.
0: Yeah. I'd want
2: to
0: know.
2: Yeah. I think you have to know. The not knowing is the thing that, because that drives you crazy.
0: That's torture.
2: At least the worst case scenario, she was tortured and all this stuff, whatever. At least you have closure and now you can mourn and move along with your life in the process. And, you know, because otherwise you're just every day you're like, I don't know. I know you're telling me she's probably dead, but we haven't seen any evidence that she is. So I, as her kid, am holding out hope that she's still alive.
0: I would think one day you're thinking the best case scenario. The next day you wake up and you're sitting there wondering about the worst case scenario.
2: Yeah.
0: And you just fight back and forth.
1: Torture. Absolute torture.
0: Yeah.
1: Anyway, anybody do anything fun yesterday?
2: No. I didn't do anything yesterday.
3: I went for a walk. That was fun.
1: Yeah, you did with your little weighted vest on.
3: Yes, 20 pounds. I did 2 miles.
1: Wow, that's pretty good.
3: Yeah. Right where our house is, the neighborhood behind us, it's a nice little loop that brings me like right back, and it's 2 miles, so it's a good loop. It's a nice little walk. And we even have a trail by our house that I haven't been on yet. But Chad doesn't want me to go by myself. He wants me to wait for him.
1: Yeah, you don't want to get all Guthrie'd up.
3: Yeah.
0: I never go on that trail. A lot of weird things on there.
3: Oh, really?
0: Nah, I'm just kidding. Okay. I mean, I don't go. My family goes all the time.
3: Right.
1: Where is that trail?
0: It's right. You wouldn't
4: know. Put it out there. Not everybody's going to go and get Charmin.
0: I mean, it's like a county trail. It's not.
1: That's what I'm saying. Like, is it a, like it's not like a park, right?
3: No,
0: it's a trail.
1: Okay.
0: But it's you know, taking the county takes care of it. It's like a designated, there's a parking lot.
1: All right, I get it.
0: Yeah, but I'm not going out there.
3: But it has like 2 or 3 different trails. You can take horses out there. You can camp out there.
0: It's shady. I don't like it.
1: It's shady.
3: Not.
2: Okay. I'm still amazed. If you have a dog and you're out there walking on the trail and you let your dog poop and you just leave it there, people are like, you're the worst human in the world. Horses, everywhere.
4: Yeah, everywhere.
2: We follow around with a big Glad bag, big trash bag.
3: And also people, like, they pick up their dog poop and they'll put it in a bag and they leave the bag. Well, it takes longer for the bag to dissolve than the poop does, so you're better off just leaving the poop.
0: Oof.
2: Well, listen. Pick it up. The horses, it's hilarious.
3: Right. Well, but what I saw, because like I haven't gone in the trail yet, but I went to the trail head to look it out, map it out, look at the map and stuff. And literally right at the beginning, because there's no trash cans, there's just a pile of dog poop bags. Like 20 or 30 because there's no trash cans. Because there's no trash cans. So like I said, you're better off just leaving it. Like if you have trash cans, obviously pick it up, throw it away. But if there's no trash cans, just, take a stick, scooch it to the side.
0: You're better off not going on the trail.
1: Shady. It sounds shady.
3: No.
2: Weird. Shady's nice.
0: Weird stuff goes out there. That's where you find Nancy Guthrie.
1: Oh, the trail.
0: Yeah.
1: I contemplated whether I should tell you guys this next story or not because of how it's going to reflect on me, even though I've done nothing in this story.
0: Is it a poop story?
1: No.
2: What did your dog eat?
1: Yes.
0: Oh, no.
1: Listen to me. This had nothing to do with me. I wasn't even here. I wasn't even home, and I found it. The dog ate. I know you're used to this, and this is it. If you put a pizza on top of a counter and you have a dog who can get up on the counter, you learn after a while that it can grab stuff off the counter, pull it down and eat it. And it will eat a whole bag of a Ziploc bag full of bagels. It will eat a whole pizza. It will eat the stuff that it can grab there. I did not know this dog had the skills to open things like it did. This dog got a full jar of closed peanut butter. And ate the whole, ripped the whole jar apart. The cover was off and it was, you could tell the cover was off the way she bit it off. You know what I mean?
2: Right.
1: It looked like it exploded at the top and ate it clear to the bone where we didn't even know what was in there when we found the container.
0: Nice.
1: Yeah. She did a great job.
2: What, where was the peanut butter jar? In the cupboard up high where she can't get it?
1: Yes. And somehow she got the step stool out and got it. No, I don't know. It wasn't me. I wasn't eating peanut butter, so I don't know if it was my daughter or my wife or whoever did it. But I think that somebody assumed that the dog would not have an interest in closed peanut butter in a jar. I've seen it get it things that are open, but, you know, pull it down and open it.
0: Some of the peanut butters can kill your dog.
1: At this point, I don't even care.
0: Yeah, no. Depending on which one it is, yeah.
1: Which dog or
0: which certain peanut butters? Oh. It's like xylitol, I think, is in some peanut butters. It's like a sweetener that is super deadly.
1: Well, this was a very raw peanut butter. So
0: most brands don't have it, but some do. You have to always check if you're giving your dog peanut butter because dogs love peanut butter.
1: Right, right. Oh, trust me, I learned.
3: Yeah. Our dogs don't. It's the weirdest thing. Our dogs are the only dogs I've ever known not to like peanut butter. Like, they don't care.
1: Oh, Carmen just laying there with the peanut butter all over.
0: Oh, it didn't work.
3: I put it on my toes all the time.
0: Cowboy, get over here. You're supposed to like this.
1: That would be the grossest thing ever if you did that.
3: Yes, I do not do that.
1: No, I know. I'm sure somebody does.
3: Yes.
2: Oh, I just saw a video the other day where they caught a lady and they were like, and there's pictures on her phone and... she was having relations with the dogs.
1: Oh, I was talking about the toes.
2: Yeah, no, this is...
1: Oh.
2: Yeah.
1: That has to make you...
3: I just saw a news story. There was like a lawyer in Texas who was charged with something else, and then they went through his phone and found out that he was doing stuff with the family dog.
1: Well, and taking pictures of it?
3: Yes, like recording it.
0: Yeah.
3: And stuff.
0: That's what happens on the trail. I'm telling you.
3: No, it isn't. Oh, no. You know what, Gio?
0: Those are the people that are out on the trail.
3: Your family goes on that trail. What are you saying about that?
0: I tell them all the time. It's a horrible idea. I'll just stay here at the house.
2: I was just looking at this because you think, you know, in the jar, the peanut butter and the dog's like, well, it's closed. I can't smell it, whatever. It says humans have about 5 to 6 million smell receptors. Dogs have between 100 to 300 million. Oh. So even in a jar, the dog's like, there's peanut butter in there. I can't.
0: They know
2: it's
0: right away.
2: It's up in the cupboard and hidden in the safe. And
1: the best is I don't want this to happen, but when it does happen and I have to yell at her and I call her in and she knows that she's
2: wrong. The head down, the look away.
1: It's like having a bad little kid.
2: Yeah, you see some of the ones where it's like two different dogs, and they're like, who did this? Which one did this? And the one dog's looking, and the other one, they show it, and it's like smiling. Like, it wasn't me.
0: Oh, it's going to be sad when you walk in and your dog is just dead one day.
3: Mike's not going to care, though. We're all going to be more sad than he will be.
2: He'll go, oh, cool, I get to get a new dog.
3: Yeah.
0: Even the day your dog, you didn't know was wrong, Galvin's the one that jumped up and went in to check on
1: him. What am I going
0: to
1: do? Oh, man, I'm not a vet.
0: Yeah, we get it. You don't care.
2: Try something.
0: Yeah.
1: Oh, pump its chest.
2: Yeah. you've already picked out the dog that you're going to get?
1: No.
2: Australian Shepherd?
1: That would be nice. No.
3: I'm telling you, you can borrow my dogs for a couple days.
1: No, I played with them at the yoga thing. That was enough.
0: Your dogs will never make it out of here alive, Carmen.
3: I'll give you Cowboy. Cowboy has an iron stomach, just like your dog.
1: Yeah.
3: He's ate a loaf of sourdough, two things. Oh,
1: who's the bad owner now?
3: No, listen, we didn't have a cage on our kitchen. Yeah. So then we had to start putting him in his cage. And then he learned how to get out of his cage when we weren't home. And then finally we were able to get a toddler, one of those things that stretch across a gate, but it's a stretchy one. So you can put it back and forth, you know, because a regular gate wouldn't have fit in the townhouse for the kitchen opening. So we had to get one that, you know, retracted and stuff.
0: How many socks has your dog eaten?
3: No socks.
0: No.
3: But yeah, he likes bread. So
1: Different dog, though.
3: English muffins. He loves English muffins.
1: Yeah. My dog loves English muffins, too.
3: Yeah.
1: Ate a whole bag of English muffins, a whole thing of bagels.
3: One time he ate two raw steaks I had out, like, just getting to room temperature.
1: Oh, that would make me so mad.
3: He devoured them.
2: What if you find out later on that Chad cooked and ate those steaks and just didn't want you to have any? And then he was like, Carlos. he took it.
3: No, the thing is, so Cowboy is the one that eats everything. Carlos tells on him. The second we come in the house, Carlos starts growling like, get him. And then we know that Cowboy got into something.
1: Oh, boy.
3: And so right now.
1: You got a rat in your house.
3: Yes. But it's because before they used to both get in trouble. and they would both have to go to their cage. So now Carlos is like, I don't want to get in trouble. I'm going to tell on Cowboy.
5: Oh.
3: And since now we have the our kitchen blocked off and Cowboy can't get into it, he could if he really wanted to, but he's just a little slow. He's a little funny. Now his new thing is our bathroom trashes. So we have to make sure the doors are locked.
1: Mm-hmm. And your lady stuff.
3: Yeah.
5: Which for sure.
3: Cowboy has.
2: Come on.
5: All right.
2: Jeez.
3: What? Got it to the trash.
5: I've experienced this
1: keep
5: before.
2: Stop.
1: Keep it to the trail.
3: You know what?
0: You guys seen any good movies lately?
3: This is why I don't talk to you guys.
6: Big winners, right?
7: The Bone Bonus. Congratulations, winner. You won $1,000.
8: Oh, my God. This is Ernesto Clavero. I'm so happy that I just won $1,000, and I'm so thankful for The Bone. Thank you so much, guys.
7: 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It's The Bone Bonus. 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
6: Today starts a new era of torture for me.
7: Mm-hmm.
6: Juliana has soccer today.
7: Oh.
6: Not looking forward to
7: that. Oh, in the summer? Oof. Usually this is the off season.
6: Yeah.
7: Because it's insanely hot.
6: I understand. And I am not happy about any of it.
7: Yeah.
6: So that is what I have.
7: I love soccer. I'm upset that it's almost over.
6: Yeah, I don't mind, like, if we were going to games and stuff. But I got to go to a practice now in the middle of a Thursday.
7: Yeah, see, I'm the point now, like, both my kids, they drive themselves to their practices. So we're out of that phase.
6: Yeah.
7: But, like, my daughter, this is her last year playing because she's going to be a senior.
6: And what, is she never going to play anymore?
7: Probably not.
6: What a waste all of that time with.
7: Nah, she enjoyed it.
8: She could play club in college.
7: Yeah, that's probably what she'll do.
6: Yeah.
7: She thought about trying to, you know, play in college and, like, get recruited and stuff, but she didn't want the sport to dictate what school she goes to.
6: That's true.
7: Yeah, she's like, you know, I would rather go to the school I want to go to as opposed to you have to go to this school because they're the ones recruiting you.
6: Does she know what school, what she wants to do?
7: I think she wants to do, like, sports physical therapy.
6: Okay.
7: Like recovery.
6: Nice.
7: I think if one of her friends tore an ACL and that kind of got her interested in helping people, you know, recover from sports injuries. Oh. But it could change 2 weeks from now. Who knows?
6: Of course.
8: That's what I originally wanted to go to school for.
7: Yeah. Physical therapy.
8: Yeah. And then I realized how much school I had to do.
7: Yeah.
8: And science and everything. And I was like, yeah, I'm out.
6: What did you graduate with?
8: Psychology.
6: Oh, yeah, psychology.
8: But remember, I did 5 tries in college.
6: What do you mean?
8: Like, I went to JCC in Michigan to play basketball, and that's where I started. And then when I came down here, I went to Manatee when I lived in Sarasota. And then I got my AA at SPC, St. Pete College. And then I went to UCF. So I didn't really have to declare until, like, SPC, like, halfway through SPC.
6: Gotcha.
8: Yeah. But, like, my mind was all over. Really, it was just, like, get something so my family get off my back.
6: Yeah, and you never intend to use your degree for anything? Like, specifically for psychology?
8: No, so my thought behind it was because I did like radio. My dad did not think radio was going to work out. So
6: yeah, he's right. They never do.
7: He's right. Yeah.
8: So he made a deal. He was like, if you go to college, we'll figure out so you don't have to take loans out type thing. So my thing was, well, psychology, there's no point in getting a communications degree because I already passed the work part. You know what I mean? I already had work experience. So I didn't need a communications degree. So my thought was psychology. It's one of the subjects that I'm actually interested in. And then two, if I do stay in radio, it'll make me a better interviewer because it helps you like read people.
6: When's that going to happen?
8: I don't interview people. You do that.
6: You want to?
7: Oh, yeah.
8: No.
7: Yes.
8: Carmen.
6: Your dreams will be fulfilled.
5: Yes. Weekly interview.
7: Yeah.
8: I do not know.
7: Listen, you're a trained professional.
8: I am not.
6: Use your college degree.
5: Use it or lose it, Carmen. Yeah,
7: you said yourself, you're a better interviewer.
8: No. Like I said, I had to come up with reasons of why going to school for psychology would make sense. Otherwise, I would have had to pick something completely random to change career paths.
7: All right, cool. Who do you want to interview first?
8: Yeah. I don't want you, psycho.
6: There was a guy in the hospital the other day who was Love Tiger if Love Tiger hadn't been touched. You know what I mean?
7: Really?
6: I don't mean touched.
7: Was he touched? Physically.
6: No, I mean like he had a little bit of the touch.
7: Oh.
6: You know? And he came over and he was talking to me and he was totally normal, but he looked just like Love Tiger.
7: Mm.
6: I looked at my wife and I go, she's like, I see it.
7: What if he was one of the brothers?
6: You know what?
7: He wouldn't be there at that
6: place?
7: He
6: wouldn't be working, for starters.
7: I mean, they don't have water. I can't imagine they'd go to the hospital.
6: This guy was clean. He was nice.
7: Oh, yeah.
8: Well, no, remember, Love Tiger says his brothers don't work.
6: Right.
5: That's what I'm saying. Think his brothers are...
7: Yeah.
8: Also...
7: Yeah.
6: Also touched.
7: Similar. Yeah.
6: Okay. Those are my two favorite words to describe things, touch and zesty.
7: Mm-hmm.
6: They're right away you know exactly what I'm
7: talking
6: about.
7: What if you're zesty touched?
6: I'm sure you are. I'm sure there's been some...
8: Shane Gillis's joke. It almost got me, but I dodged it.
5: I dodged it.
8: It nicked me a little bit.
6: So soccer, that's my new life now.
5: Are you guys going to be all into World Cup? World Cup's in USA. The finals are in at MetLife.
6: Yeah, I have
5: The championship, the final game.
6: I feel about soccer like I do about basketball sometimes, whereas I'm not sitting there watching a regular soccer game during the season between two countries that I don't even know. But if there's a major World Cup final on and it's on, I can watch that and enjoy it.
5: Well,
6: yeah.
8: And I think they're having a warm-up game here at Raymond James.
6: Ray J.
5: Yeah. Yeah, well, they're having the competition is going on, and it's USA, Mexico, and I think Canada where they're playing, and then the final World Cup match is at MetLife Stadium.
6: Gio, the Bucks, did you see the thing they put out over the weekend? It was a Bucks flag. It was a Bucks logo filled with Germany's colors.
7: Yeah.
6: And it said Deutschland Bucks. And I went, oh, I got all excited. I thought something was going on.
7: Well, they have like a German Buccaneers club
6: thing. I thought it had a date on it. So I thought they were trying to tell us something.
7: They're probably coming here. Like that whole group is coming here.
6: Oh, that'd be fun.
7: Yeah.
6: Yeah. But no trips for us.
7: No.
8: We could just take a trip.
6: Where do you want to go?
8: Wherever. I've never been overseas, still.
6: So I started to look at places that you can get to relatively easily, and I want to go to Amsterdam, but I don't want to go to Amsterdam for I don't want to or the sex. Like I'm not going a sex worker in a window in a you know what I mean. But it would be cool just to see all that stuff.
7: I think there's a lot more there besides just the red light district.
6: Right, that's what I'm saying. Like I want to go. I would go see some of that stuff. And I'm not going to lie, Carmen, I probably would do some of the drugs if I knew what I was doing.
8: Yeah, but that's hard when you're in another country.
7: Yeah, I don't want to get locked up abroad.
6: Exactly.
8: Right.
6: Although I feel like in Amsterdam, they're so used to it that they don't care. It's kind of like when people come here for spring break.
7: Maybe.
8: I don't know. There was like a girl who was just over there with cocaine charges, and she's going to be in jail for like the next 5 or 10 years. And she was like 21, 22.
6: No, you don't have cocaine.
7: I think that was a movie.
6: You use whatever you can get in whatever you buy in the store. You can't bring your own.
8: Oh, I know this, but I'm just saying, like, I know we think some places are a little loosey-goosey when it comes to that, just because, like, that's what they're known for.
5: Right.
8: But there's still drug laws. And you
5: Claire Danes is still over there.
6: She's in Thailand or
9: whatever. You know, they don't really like the cocaine over there at all. Everything else is okay.
6: Yeah, well, you know what else they really don't like is any sort of barbiturates, like any Vicodins or Oxys or anything. Like, when you go to Japan, you have to have the prescription bottle with you. And if there is one more in there than it says that you should have, they will arrest you for having one pill.
7: That's why they don't have a drug problem over there, probably.
6: They're very clear about it.
7: They don't have drug addicts roaming the streets.
6: Yeah. Yeah, they're very strict about that stuff, man. So yeah. That we were all paranoid because we all have to bring medication with us for different reasons. Yeah. And we were like, oh, what if they confuse this with this?
7: Over here, Big Pharma runs everything, and it's all about the money, right, so they don't care.
8: They want us on pills.
7: Yeah.
5: That's why we have all the garbage in our food, too.
7: Yeah, exactly.
5: Yeah. Oh, it all works out
6: really.
5: By the way, we were talking about the World Cup stuff. So it looks like England will play New Zealand coming up this weekend. It's happening on June 6th at the at Raymond James Stadium.
6: It has begun.
5: Yeah.
7: Yeah, the tickets are very pricey.
6: Yeah.
8: Oh, really?
7: For that, yeah.
5: I would imagine there's a lot of people that are traveling for that and, you know, your team. And speaking of international stuff and all the different things, you see the Conor McGregor UFC tickets sold out in like, I think it was, under 2 hours.
7: Yeah.
5: Like the whole thing sold out.
7: He's always going to be a draw no matter what.
5: That's
7: no matter
5: crazy.
7: What even not whatever he's doing, he's always going to be a major, major draw.
5: Yeah.
6: You know? He did it right. He did it right by opening up his mouth.
7: Yeah.
6: And using his mouth because he's a loser. He's a loser fighter.
5: He's the underdog fighting Max Holloway. He beat Max Holloway last time they fought, but that was like, 12 years ago or whatever it was. So, yeah, it's, he's coming in as the underdog, but still going to get paid, still going to be super popular.
6: Where is that?
5: That, I'm not sure. Well, I can find out.
7: Probably Vegas.
6: That's what I assume.
7: Yeah. Did you see that Trump's going to keep the UFC ring on the White House lawn permanently?
6: It looks pretty cool. It looks pretty cool. He should next time there's a problem between two countries, you should call him up and go, you know, we got this ring. If you want to send your guy over here.
7: People, like, they still have an all, after all this time, they still don't realize you can't take everything he says seriously.
6: No.
7: Like, he's trolling you. When he says that, and people go, oh my God, can you believe he's going to leave it? Come on.
6: It was Scott Baio who said that on this show that really made me realize that that's the truth, is that he is just a ball buster.
7: He knows it's going to drive you nuts.
6: Exactly. He knows how you're going to react to it, and he does it. Granted, he says some stupid stuff.
7: He does some really stupid stuff.
5: There was a girl, like young 20-something-year-old girl comedian that I saw a clip of, and she was talking about him saying,
6: Piggy.
5: Yeah, shut up, Piggy, whatever. And she goes, I wouldn't say that to a pig that was being loud.
7: Yeah.
5: Yeah, it was so funny.
7: He does not like the female reporters.
6: No.
7: That's Piggy, for sure.
6: Maybe he and I have, he is the female reporters, I am to loud female sports fans.
7: He was yelling at Caitlin Collins yesterday from CNN saying that she never smiles. He's like, you never smile. Oh, you just hear
6: the grossest thing to hear.
7: Yeah, right.
5: Yeah.
7: And they're like, well, you don't ask any of the male reporters in the room why they're not smiling.
6: Did they say it to him?
7: That's what the narrative afterwards is. But yeah, he was talking to Caitlin Collins and says, you have hatred in your eyes and you're an attractive woman and you never smile. This is in the White House press corps. Like they're all there.
6: That's gross.
7: And he's telling the women that they don't smile at him, which for a guy that may have been.
6: Carmen, how much do women hate hearing that?
8: Oh my God. It makes you literally ball your fist up.
6: Yeah. How can you not smile more?
5: Why don't you smile more? Well, see you later. Got to get back to war.
7: Yeah. He's like, you never smile.
6: Yeah.
7: And she just stood there stone-faced.
6: She didn't even, if she would have responded, that could have been her moment, man.
7: Oh, yeah. She don't care. It's already her moment. They know.
6: Yeah.
7: You know?
6: Yeah.
5: She should have said, is that an executive order?
7: Yeah.
5: For me to smile?
7: But at the same time, they ask him questions, he doesn't want to answer. He's like, that's a stupid question. But look at you. You've got hatred in your eyes. You never, you're in here all the time. You never smile.
6: That is such a gross thing to say.
7: Especially when it's like, guy that may have been accused of being inappropriate with women.
5: Whatever happened to no comment? You just do that.
7: Yeah.
6: Oh,
5: the UFC 329 Conor McGregor fight, that is happening in Las Vegas. That's July 11th.
6: That's the last Conor McGregor fight cost me $5,000 because I bought tickets to go out there and then he bailed out of the fight.
7: Oof.
6: Yeah, that's
7: the one fight. Was the last one he broke his foot in the fight, and that's the guy called like halfway the second round.
5: I think that was his last fight.
7: Yeah. He just took a step back and his foot broke.
6: Yeah,
7: he wasn't even engaging.
6: How did that happen?
7: I don't know.
6: All the training you do and all the stuff you do.
5: He may have gone in with it already damaged.
7: Yeah, true.
5: You know, because there's a lot of times where they do that. They're like, "Hey, I'm not missing out on a payday.
7: Yeah,
5: I'll go. I'd rather have a loss on my record than lose out on whatever the money is."
7: Because I remember he just took a step back and his foot went crack and he fell down.
6: Oh, that must be so painful.
7: Oh, yeah. Those guys are adrenaline, though, anyways.
6: I know, but I broke a bone in my hand one time and I cracked it and then I broke it. And that breaking it was the worst pain I've ever felt in my life.
7: I don't know. The first time I broke a bone was when I broke my thumb. And I went right back to the bar and didn't even think it was broken.
6: Yeah.
9: You were drunk.
7: Yeah, that's true.
6: Yeah, I was not. I had a hairline fracture in this bone right here in my hand.
7: Yeah.
6: And then a heavy door hit it and it cracked it and it broke it. And I never felt anything as painful. I had the burning sensation. It was just miserable.
7: My thumb was this. I went a full break. And I thought it wasn't broken because I thought, man, this should hurt a lot more than it does.
6: Right.
7: But when I broke my elbow, that hurt a lot. And that was like...
6: Well, you need to stop going to the bar.
7: Well, this is years ago now. Both broken bones have involved alcohol.
6: Of course.
7: That's why I stopped drinking alcohol. Mm,
6: of course.
5: Yeah, so Connor's lost his last... three out of four.
7: Oh, wow.
5: Yeah, so his last fight was in 2021 against Dustin Poirier. That's the doctor stoppage. He before that lost to Dustin Poirier TKO. Then he won over Cowboy Cerrone. He won TKO head kick and punches, and then he lost to Khabib submission. Remember, Khabib just
7: destroyed him. Yeah,
5: yeah.
7: I feel like the Poirier one was it was like the stoppage wasn't exactly great. Like there was some controversy on the stoppage.
5: I don't remember. Yeah, but it was said that one was Poirier won in round two. Halfway through.
7: Yeah.
6: Well,
5: that was an Abu Dhabi.
7: I can't wait for it. Press conference.
6: Still exciting to fight, to watch fight. Awesome. So, yeah. The lead up will be way better than probably the fight.
5: I saw they had a super cut of all his, you know, different things that he says and everything. And some guy tries to get him there at the press conference.
7: Oh,
5: the guy behind him goes, they ask a question, whatever. And he goes, you want to take this one, McMuffin? Says it to him. And he goes, ladies first. I mean, you can't beat him.
7: I wish I could remember who the fighter is. There's the one where he's like, who the hell is that guy?
5: Jeremy Stevens. Yeah. Because Jeremy Stevens says something about, I'm the number one, I'm this, and blah, blah, blah. And he goes, who the blank is that guy?
7: Who is that?
5: Yeah, so perfect.
7: Like, you're not even, like, what why even
5: pick doesn't up the turn all the way around either to look at him. He just kind of holds the microphone up and looks up in the air. So good.
7: Yeah, he's the best.
6: All right, let's take a break, get the show going this morning. We got Sporkle when we come back, and it'll first have an open letter rewind, and then don't forget we got the Bone Bonus coming up at 8 o'clock this morning. Cody Tucker is going to join us. It's a full show. It's the Mike Calta Show. 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
19: And now, an open letter.
20: Stop. Rewind that.
19: And now, an open letter from Galvin.
5: This is an open letter to people that can't say, I don't know. Dear people that can't say, I don't know. Seriously, when did those three words become the equivalent of admitting that you're a fugitive on the run from the FBI because you're the infamous grandma murderer? Everybody's got an answer now. Everybody's an expert. Everybody's a scholar. Everybody's a combination of Einstein and Google with a slightly worse haircut. You ask someone a simple question. Hey, why are the price of eggs so high? And suddenly this guy is giving you a TED talk. Well, if you look at the global supply chain, the monetary policy of the central banks, and the migration pattern of waterfowl. Hey, guy, I asked you a question in passing while we're standing in the cereal aisle. I didn't need you to testify before Congress. Nobody knows anything anymore, but everybody's positive about everything. That's the amazing part. The less you know, the more confident you get. The guy who's actually an expert, he says things like, well, it's complicated. The guy who failed high school biology, he's like, well, according to my research, oh, you've done the research? The research they've done is watching a 6-minute video on YouTube by a guy who's sitting in a pickup truck wearing sunglasses that make him look like he just mugged Elton John. We live in a world where people can't admit that they don't know directions. You ask someone how to get somewhere, they don't know, but instead of saying, I don't know, they send you on a journey that would make Lewis and Clark start crying. Go down three lights, take a left at the old KFC. Of course, there's no KFC, and now I'm in a cornfield looking for a landmark that was closed when people were still buying Beanie Babies. And social media has turned every human into a 24-hour news network. Everybody's reporting, nobody is checking facts. The internet has created an entire generation of people who think reading a headline counts as getting a degree. They see one post and suddenly they're explaining foreign policy like they're the Secretary of State. They couldn't find Ukraine on a map if it was drawn on their forehead, but now they're briefing the rest of us on it. And the best part is, they never back down. Ever. You could show them the evidence. You could show them documents. You could show them a video. You could bring in three Nobel Prize winners, two scientists, and the guy who invented the thing they're talking about. And they'd still say, yeah, but nothing. You're losing an argument to reality. Look, there's nothing wrong with not knowing something. In fact, that's how you learn stuff. Entire history of human progress started with some guy saying, you know what? I have no idea what I'm doing. And that's science. But people today would rather drive off a cliff than admit they're mistaken. They treat the being wrong like it's a communicable disease. So here's my proposal. Let's bring back I don't know. Let's celebrate it, put it on t-shirts, print it on money. Because if people don't start admitting they don't know things, we're going to end up living in a world where everybody's an expert, nobody's right, and the loudest guy in the room is somehow considered a genius. And believe me, if volume were intelligence, Leslie Jones would have a PhD. I'm Galvin from the Mike Helta Show, and this has been an open letter to people that can't say, I don't know.

0: 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It's 102.5 The Bone. 800-771-1025 are the phone numbers to reach us. We're going to play Sporkle here in a second. I want to remind everybody, though, at 8 o'clock, your first chance to win $1,000 with the Bone Bonus. It'll happen at 8 o'clock, 10 o'clock, noon, 2 and 5 today. We give you a keyword, you put it in the app, and you sit there and you wait for somebody to call you and tell you you won $1,000. That's how easy it is. Carmen, what do we have to give to the folks today?
1: So we have a bunch of stuff. Mm-hmm. We have tickets for Yellow Card.
0: Yep.
1: Motley Crue.
0: Okay.
1: Mumford and Sons.
0: Okay.
1: And Busch Gardens Summer Nights.
0: All right. Perfect. Who won yesterday? Gio?
2: No, I did.
0: Galvin? Sorry.
2: Yes.
0: I knew there was three. Changed. Yeah, I came back. Came shot. Back from the, yeah, okay, right now. So, but still rule, my rule in place.
2: Yes.
0: All right. Here we go. Let's play a little Sporkle. Carmen is the keeper of Sporkle. Pap is your judge and scorekeeper. Carmen, what are we playing today?
1: Okay, you guys all know what Urban Dictionary is, right?
0: Yes. Sure.
1: Okay, well, today you guys are going to be naming food by their Urban Dictionary definition.
0: Ooh.
3: All right.
1: Some of them pretty straightforward. Others may be a little tricky. Your first one. The alternative to the orange.
2: Apple. Yeah.
1: Geo. A gun. See Outkast song Red Velvet.
2: Cake.
1: A gun.
2: Banana.
1: See Outkast song Red Velvet.
0: I have no idea.
1: They're not all like this, I promise. Biscuit. Biscuit is a gun.
2: Limp.
4: Biscuit.
1: Cash. Money. Paper.
2: Lettuce.
1: Etc. Cash. Money. Paper.
0: Cheese.
2: Chatter.
1: Money or bread.
2: Oh, that's good.
1: Sorry.
2: Oh,
1: bread. Man. A kilogram of cocaine.
2: Sugar.
1: A kilogram of cocaine.
0: I have no idea.
1: Chicken.
2: Come on.
0: Why?
2: Chicken?
1: Urban Dictionary.
2: What?
1: Yeah, the kids call.
0: We're not very urban.
1: Nope. Any type of African American male. Usually very attractive and yummy.
2: Chocolate.
1: Geo.
2: Yeah, what's so up? I learned that from Carmen.
1: You're welcome. Everyone's three favorite things. And it's three words. I'll give you that.
0: Breakfast, lunch, and dinner.
1: Everyone's three favorite things. Chicken. Pot, pie.
0: It's cocaine.
2: What?
0: Pot.
2: I thought.
0: And poussoir.
2: I thought chicken was cocaine.
0: Right.
1: Oh. A kilogram. A person who is tan on the outside and
2: Oreo.
1: White on the inside.
0: Damn.
2: Person.
1: A person who is tan on the outside. And white on the inside.
2: A marshmallow. Roasted marshmallow.
0: No idea.
2: Toasted marshmallow.
1: Coconut.
0: Makes sense.
1: The nectar of the gods. The greatest drink ever to exist. In
2: champagne.
1: Fact, the greatest anything ever to exist.
2: Beer. That's what I call it.
0: I have no idea.
1: Chocolate milk.
0: Jesus Christ.
1: I thought this was going to be fun. All
0: yeah.
1: right.
0: You were wrong.
1: Yeah. Well, you guys.
2: I'm having fun.
3: Yeah, you have thanks. A backup one you want to get to?
2: I'm having fun.
1: Thanks, Joe. A food that is fun to eat, but also used as a sarcastic reward. A food that is fun to eat, but also used as a sarcastic reward.
3: Pudding.
0: Biscuit.
2: Pizza.
1: cookie.
2: Sarcastic.
0: You want a cookie?
3: You want a cookie?
1: You want a cookie?
2: Oh, yeah.
1: Yeah. A delicious frozen treat that
2: ice
1: comes
2: cream.
1: From cows. Geo.
0: Oh, Jesus. That's the easiest one. Sometimes they're like right here. Yeah. Yeah.
3: By the way, cookies are super fun to eat.
1: They are. They're delicious.
2: I love cookies.
1: Someone outside of your clique who hangs around idly and won't leave. Someone who hangs around your clique who hangs around idly and won't leave. Crab cake.
0: God, come on.
2: Yeah, look at this crab cake over here.
1: Yes.
2: Won't leave us alone.
1: Fap, we're halfway there.
2: Hell yeah.
0: Spanish be crab caking.
4: Michael has 0 points on the board. Galvin also zero. And Gio is your leader. He's winning with three.
1: All right. This is food by Urban Dictionary definition. Your next one. A tricky situation. A conundrum.
3: Pickle.
2: Yeah.
1: Calvin.
3: Pow.
1: The perfect meal. An open-faced pie using tomato sauce, cheese, and
3: pizza.
1: Calvin.
2: That is the perfect meal.
1: The flow. What food is the definition of the flow?
2: Flow.
3: Soup, yo.
2: Chili.
0: I have no idea.
1: Lettuce. What the kids call lettuce. An imminent threat has struck once, failed, will strike again. An imminent threat has struck once, failed, will strike again.
2: Cucumber.
1: Pretzel. A word used for an adorable person or one that you love.
3: Cutie pie.
1: A word used for an adorable person or one that you love.
0: Slut fish.
2: Sweetie pie.
1: Mike, you should have gotten this. Pumpkin. Chuck, no, this definition. Chuck Norris urine.
3: Lemonade.
0: Champagne.
1: Chuck Norris urine.
2: Beer.
1: Red Bull. A food commonly used by men to oppress women. You all know it. A food commonly used by men to oppress women.
3: Oppress or impress?
1: Oppress.
3: Steak.
1: Get in there and make that sandwich.
0: Jesus Christ.
2: Yeah.
1: The best food ever made.
3: Tacos.
2: Hey! Oh, I was gonna say that.
0: Calvin's alone in the night.
3: Tacos.
2: I was thinking tacos, but that makes
3: well,
2: no
3: I
2: sense.
3: I was like, we already said pizza.
2: Pizza, yeah.
3: So
2: I was thinking the tacos. Same damn thing. I should have said it. Idiot.
1: A very healthy thing.
3: Salad.
1: Tastes good with the crunchy stuff. A very healthy thing. Tastes good with the crunchy stuff.
2: Kale.
0: I have no idea.
1: Yogurt. Granola. Pap, we're on the last three.
0: Oh, Jesus.
4: Michael has 0 points on the board. Galvin and Gio are both tied. They have three.
1: All right.
2: Now he likes it.
3: Well, I don't like it.
1: Food by Urban Dictionary definitions. Last three. Here we go. The greatest food known to man. Best when eaten, dripping with blood.
0: Steak.
1: Mike. Like a pancake. With
3: waffle.
1: Syrup. Traps. Galvin.
2: Oh.
1: And your last one. The fourth element required to summon Captain Planet?
2: Water.
3: Oh. Yeah.
0: Tied it up.
3: Yep. Oh no.
2: Taco.
4: Why Mike has one, Gio and Galvin both have four.
3: Just give it to Gio.
2: Thank you.
1: And the tiebreaker.
2: I would like this one.
1: A piece of meat that is cooked and is always enjoyed at baseball games.
3: Hot dog. Yeah.
0: In the face. Brother.
4: Your final score, Michael with a single point on the board. Gio with 4 points, and Galvin is your triumphant champion. He won with 5 today.
3: Woo! Good job, me. Trademark 2026.
0: That was the worst.
3: Rule out!
0: Good.
2: Yeah.
0: That was the worst one we've ever played.
2: Well, just because you stunk at it.
3: Really? I won, and I agree with him. It was the worst one we've ever played. Because, by the way, nobody calls any of that stuff.
2: No.
3: Any of that stuff.
2: No.
0: And Carmen, they're not all going to be winners.
3: Yeah. It's not on you.
0: Yeah.
1: I got you.
3: You thought it was going to be fun. You were wrong this time.
2: I did have fun until I lost.
0: Galvin, what line are you playing for?
3: I'm going to play for line 1, please.
0: Good morning. Who is this?
2: Hello? Is the thing up?
1: They're up.
2: It's very quiet.
0: Mm. Galvin, pick another line.
3: I'll go line 2.
2: Taco?
0: Good morning. Who is this?
5: Hi, it's John.
0: John, you are the winner, sir.
5: Thanks, sir.
0: I will put you on hold. Carmen will grab you during the break, and we'll hook you up with your choice of tickets, which include Motley Crue, Mumford & Sons, and some other stuff. There you go. Galvin.
3: Yeah.
0: I've already made the decision, but I'm just wondering what you would think about this.
3: Okay.
0: They offered me Rudy Sarzo to have on the show on Friday.
3: Yeah?
0: What would you say? Yeah, that's what I was like.
3: Yeah, I mean...
0: Not that I dislike him and not that I wouldn't like to speak to him in a different situation.
3: He's played with a lot of different people, a lot of legendary people. He's been in the business for a long time, but it's also,
0: that's what I felt.
3: Like, what are they pushing?
0: I guess he's coming to town with something.
3: Oh, yeah.
0: Yeah. And I was like, it's not that I don't like the guy. I wouldn't put him on. I just don't think that majority of the audience is going to really care.
2: Yeah. I have no idea who Rudy Sarzo is.
3: Rudy Sarzo is a bass player that played with Ozzy, played with Dio, played with Quiet Riot, played with
0: Whitesnake.
3: Yeah, Whitesnake. Okay. Like, he's played with everyone. Right. He's a great musician and stuff, but it's also like...
0: Yeah.
3: Yeah, where, you don't know who he is.
0: Right.
3: You don't care.
0: All right.
2: Kind of a deep cut.
0: Yeah, exactly. Yeah, right. Like, we'd find him interesting, but I think everybody else would be bored.
3: Yeah.
0: So, okay. Galvin, what do we have coming up in news?
3: Coming up in news today, Fish Gun, Don't Give a Luck, and Night Drinks.
0: Night Drinks?
3: Yeah, go with your night shoes.
2: Oh.
0: I'm ready for it. All right, let's take a break. Galvin's got your news. We'll get right into that next, and that'll lead up to the $1,000 Bone Bonus keyword coming up at 8 o'clock. It's the Mike Calta Show. 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